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1: Field at St. Vincent College in Latrobe, Pennsylvania. It's day number 15 of continuing coverage of Pittsburgh Steelers training camp right here on Steelers Nation Radio and the Steelers Audio Network. I am Ed Troop, and I'll be joined shortly by Brian Bacco and Chris Adamski as they wrap up the Mike McCarthy morning press conference. And I'm sure they'll have lots to report whenever they get up here to the booth at Chuck Noll Field. And if you were listening earlier this morning to Tom Offerman and Bob Labriola on the training camp report, you probably already know the Steelers have canceled practice to the public here today and have actually canceled practice overall. So no practice here at St. Vincent College, and Mike McCarthy electing to break camp here this morning and send everybody off back to Pittsburgh. Yesterday, the team did get in a full padded practice here at St. Vincent College, and there were some questions in and around that. Actually, the 2 days flip-flopped. I was expecting this to be yesterday due to the weather forecast, and the weather was here early in the morning. Then it broke. It was a beautiful midday here in Latrobe, so the team was able to get in a 2.5-hour full practice, and then the weather moved in later in the evening. The initial reports early yesterday were today was going to be a 50-50 shot. Well, with the rain last night here in Westmoreland County, and as well as overnight and into this morning, and the threat of more severe weather later today, the team and the college here at St. Vincent elected to be on the safe side, err in caution, and send the fans home. And at the same time, Coach McCarthy, with the weather forecast here this week, also electing to send the team home at this point in break camp. And as we speak, the workers here for the Steelers on the field, hard at work, breaking down equipment from the video equipment to the pads to the tarp that was on the field, protecting it here this weekend up at St. Vincent due to all the rain and the inclement weather. They are wrapping all of that up, putting a bow on it, and they will be on their way. But here on SNR, we are not putting a bow on things quite yet. We will do that this evening at 6 o'clock with Wes Euler and Tom. Tom Offerman. Tom and Bob are already done. Labs and Tom are done for the day and for this training camp as they just signed off. Myself, Chris Adamski, and Brian Bacco will be done a little bit later here today at 1 o'clock, and then we'll have Rob King and Max Starks in the locker room from 1 to 3 for their final show here at training camp. And then the final show will be The Drive with Wes Euler and Matt Williamson from 3 to 6 today, and that will conclude our 15-day run up here at training camp. Now, of course, the team's been here longer than 15 days. That's just 15 practice days that we broadcasted here for you from St. Vincent College. The team has been here. It'll be 3 full weeks tomorrow on Tuesday that they reported here first to camp. But as we said, they are exiting St. Vincent College a bit early. I think the original game plan was to get a full padded practice in here today, and then tomorrow was not open to the public, so today was the last open public practice. I think the team was still going to try to get another practice in tomorrow. Wednesday was to be announced. We would expect Thursday to be a walkthrough back in Pittsburgh for the preseason game, which is on Friday, this upcoming Friday, the 21st, 7 p.m. against the New York Jets. So the way this was all going to spell out is, you know, camp is wrapping up about a day or two early, and as we look off into the distance, we see some fancy cars exiting St. Vincent College. So those fancy vehicles, potentially, well, maybe it's just a fan. Who knows? Fans can have fancy vehicles too, right? But could be some players trying to get an early jump on getting out of camp here at St. Vincent College. We will have lots to cover during our 2.5 hours with you here today on our show. And as I said, we'll have Chris Adamski and Brian Bacco with us shortly. But we're going to talk camp wins and losses. Now the camp is officially over, we can talk about the things that went right during these, you know, 3 weeks, the things that not so much went wrong, but maybe were more challenges for the team up here at St. Vincent College. How about camp battles, too? Let's get into that during the show today. Quarterback 2 and 3, and even 4, they elect to keep 4. How about the running back spot with Caleb Johnson and Lou Nichols? Who is behind the starting 2 running backs here with Rico Dowdle and Jaylen Warren? Wide receiver 3 and 4, Roman Wilson versus Jeremy Bernard. Who has the the lead position. We don't want to declare any winners yet because training camp's not over. It's over here at St. Vincent, but the team will, you know, still have two more preseason games. They have all the way till August 30th. So if I'm doing my math right there, well, that's 13 days. I guess that's not a whole bunch of time. So, but on August 30th, the NFL requires the teams to cut down to their 53-man roster, and then they can go ahead and add

16 more to the practice squad. So yeah, that's coming up 13 days. In my mind, it was still, you know, 15 or 16 days. And I look at my watch and it's like, nope, that's 13 days, a little less than 2 weeks to go until training camps will conclude. The final preseason game for the Steelers will be that Thursday before the 30th on the 27th in Buffalo against the Buffalo Bills. And of course, this all leads up to the 2026 season opener at home at Acushnet Stadium on September 13th against the Atlanta Falcons. So a bit of a break between August 30th and September 13th for the team. But their training camp will be over and they'll be in their regular season practices on the south side leading up to the start of the season. But we'll get into those camp battles. And again, we're not declaring a winner yet. There's still a couple more weeks to decide most of this and two more preseason games. But we'll talk about wide receiver 3 and 4. Let's talk about the offensive line. The right tackle spot, Dylan Cook versus Maxi Onuchor. The right guard spot, Spencer Anderson versus Brock Hoffman. How about the defensive line? A big change that happened here early in camp was Waia Black going to nose tackle and Keanu Benton. Not only does he get a new contract the other day, but ahead of that, he moved from inside on the defensive line to the outside, the defensive end. Middle linebacker backup, Carson Bruner, was elevated on the depth chart. Malik Harrison was moved back, and then Alandon Roberts was signed last week. So there's some movement in that middle linebacker room as well. The secondary, the corners, Asante Samuel Jr. And again, we're going to get into this throughout the show here today, and I'm sure Wes and Matt will later on today, as well as Rob and Max. But Asante Samuel might have had the best training camp here up at St. Vincent these last 3 weeks. We will declare a winner in that phase as well a bit later on. But Asante Samuel Jr., Dalen Everett, very good camps from the corner position. Deshaun Elliott finally got back onto the practice fields here. He was here the whole time, but very limited early on as he was working his way back from injury. And then yesterday, he was on full display pretty much the entire practice. To us, at least, it looked like he was near 100% getting his work in here from St. Vincent College. Robert Spears Jennings, a very good camp up here. Gabriel Rubio, a late draft pick, has shined on that defensive line. So there are some really good camp stories for us, not only to discuss today, but for all of our shows here on SNR the rest of this week and really the rest of this month leading up to the start of the regular season. And there's still more to come. You know, still two more preseason games that will tell us more to these stories as we continue to navigate the Steelers preseason here in 2026. We'll also get into some camp awards a bit later on. Who was the camp MVP? How about Camp Phenom? Biggest surprise here at St. Vincent College, and who was the best rookie? So we'll get into those four. We'll get Chris and Brian Bacco's thoughts. You know, Brian and I, just to tease that, on our regular show leading up to camp, we did our predictions ahead of time. And for camp MVP, I said Jaquan Brisker. Brian Bacco said Aaron Rodgers. Camp Phenom, well, Brian Bacco said Will Howard. I said Eli Heidenreich. The biggest surprise of camp, I said Caden Wiegen, and Brian on his end said Lake McCree. Also, Danico Slaughter was another nomination by him. We did an offensive and a defensive biggest surprise. So for offense, for me, it was Caden Wiegen. For defense, I said Dalen Everett. So we'll get into that and more. And with that conversation, who was the biggest rookie surprise during this training camp? So Chris Adamski is getting settled in. We'll give him a few more minutes to get set up, and Brian Bacco should be shortly behind him here to join us up into the booth. And again, practice canceled here today altogether. just up until about 20, 30 minutes ago, it was just closed to the public today, the campus, due to inclement weather in the area. But Mike McCarthy and the Steelers announcing shortly after that, just a little bit ago in his press conference, that camp is over. So they are breaking camp as we speak. And the players heading home back into Pittsburgh and the surrounding area, and they will resume their training camp from the south side later this week and leading into the start of that preseason game this upcoming Friday night against the New York Jets. We'll also talk our fantasy draft today as well. Preseason game against the Jets. We did this last week. I'm not going to brag, but I beat up Chris and Brian pretty good when it came to that last week with picking our fantasy players for that first week. So we will we'll predict our preseason game number 2 fantasy football rosters for the Pittsburgh Steelers. And that's kind of fun because we get to jump around on some guys we don't normally talk about. So we'll get into that a bit later on too. Brian Bacco now coming into the booth. So
I think I've wasted enough time here in the last 10 minutes, so we'll get some good commentary from the

0: these guys to talk about what their thoughts are here this morning. And fellas, as you come here into the booth and talk, I already ran through the rundown today. We're going to talk camp wins and losses. We're going to talk camp battles, some key moments for several players. We'll do our camp awards where, Brian, I just read back what you and I predicted. We didn't have Chris with us for the predictions, but today we can declare who we think was the MVP up here, the camp phenom, the biggest surprise and best rookie, and we'll do our fantasy draft as well. So we have a lot to cover here in the next 2 hours with you both. First and foremost, hello, welcome in, and with that, I also ask you to give me an update on what Coach McCarthy had to say this morning.
1: Well, good morning, guys. Good morning, listeners. Heard from so many SNR listeners walking around training camp practice this summer, so thank you very much to anybody who stopped me or stopped Ed or stopped whoever to tell them that they enjoy the shows and they enjoy the station. We are happy to have you. We appreciate it. And as far as the update on today, I mean, I guess it's almost old news by now, but if you're just tuning in or if you missed it or if you're trying to get it completely nailed down, if you're a little confused, the Steelers are heading home. Mike McCarthy did say he was about to go meet with Drew Aller and Will Howard, so maybe the rookies are hanging around a little bit longer, but I think otherwise they've basically been told, hey, training camp's over in Latrobe. You guys can go ahead and head back to Pittsburgh or wherever you live, and they are going to be off tomorrow. So they've broken camp. They'll practice on Wednesday. They'll have their usual pregame routine Thursday, and then they'll play the Jets Friday night at Acrisure Stadium. But kind of comes to a screeching halt here at St. Vincent, for better or worse. And, you know, that's a wrap on training camp 2026. Although, it's always semantics because, I mean, even in years past when the weather does cooperate, training camp doesn't really end. It ends out here in front of the fans, and they continue it, obviously, back at the UPMC Rooney Sports Complex on the south side. But that's a wrap for the open practices portion of the preseason.
0: Chris Adamski, your thoughts on the breaking news earlier this morning?
2: Yeah, it's a shame. I mean, Mike McCarthy said, I was looking forward to today's practice. Today was an important practice. And we were all looking. I mean, yesterday, I mean, for my money, it was after we left the show, signed off. It was the best practice at camp from a spectator's standpoint. It was the most physical. It was the highest paced. We had our little kerfuffle at one point. It was just seemed like even the individual drills, there's a lot of, you know, teamwork that you could watch, the 11-on-11s. Anyway, yesterday was really fun practice, I thought, in terms of ranking the ones that are open to the public, open to the media for that matter, I guess. It was the best yesterday, so I was looking forward to one of those today, too. But that's it, and it's a wrap. And, hey, time moves on. We'll be on the south side here in a couple days, and another game in 4 days.
1: Two things that are undefeated. Mother Nature and Father Time.
2: That's right.
3: That's it.
2: They combined.
3: They are still undefeated, gentlemen.
2: Both of them got us this week here, today here.
0: And you know, guys, I said at the top of the broadcast, I thought, you know, going into yesterday morning that this was going to be yesterday and today would have been yesterday. Does that make sense? I thought we were going to flip-flop the weather a bit. Going into yesterday morning, it looked like, you know, the weather was going to be a little bit more challenging on Sunday as opposed to Monday. So my thoughts were we could potentially be washed out on Sunday and then give it a go here today for the final practice here at St. Vincent, open to the public. But that narrative flip-flopped. Yesterday, the weather was questionable in the morning, but then the skies opened up to sunshine during midday, and they had a full 2.5-hour practice yesterday here from St. Vincent College. This morning, of course, we had a lot of weather that moved in last evening here in Westmoreland County overnight into this morning. You know, it's dry right now. However, we know there's a lot of storms in the area, and I think the Steelers, again, out of an abundance of caution to their fan base, to the players, to the organization, they make this smart move, and logistically as well, Brian, to pack things up and just head to the south side and get the rest of their work during this training camp done there.
1: Yeah, I mean, obviously, you know, lightning was something that Mike McCarthy mentioned yesterday as you don't want to play around with, and that was another, I guess, aspect of this forecast coming up out here today in Latrobe / Unity Township / Lawson Heights always shows up on my weather app for whatever reason. I still don't think I've ever been to Lawson Heights, but I'd like to go sometime. Maybe I'll hit it up on the way home. Shout out to the Lawson Heights residents. But, I mean, another part of this, too, guys, I mean, we were talking about it last night when we were hanging out. I mean, it came down. And if you were listening to The Drive, Wes and Matt were, I think, live narrating the epic rain

that hit these fields last night. So that probably didn't help matters either. Right. I don't know exactly. I guess maybe the indoor facility here, it's great to have as a backup plan, but maybe wasn't quite going to fit what they had in mind today for the session, for the work. So, yeah.

0: McCarthy has a plan. Very organized. He has a plan before each practice, after practice, the pre-practice press conferences that he had with all of you in the media. And I'm sure this was also part of his plan, that if they got to this point in this training camp where weather was just going to be too challenging, that they would, you know, pivot and make this move back into Pittsburgh.
1: Yeah, it was even – it was mapped out to a point, and you got to be – to use the former coach, light on your feet. And they had things mapped out the way they wanted it, and now there's a little switch even in the terms of the south side version of the practice and the day off the players would have. But I guess logistically, if you're breaking camp, then it's better to have one particular day off than the other. Is how about this? The is that a, I don't know, it's not a golf cart. What are those things called? That he's pushing a you imagine having a defensive tackle pushing back your guard like that. I never seen a blocking sled get pushed that, or because it's being pushed by a tractor.
2: Yeah.
1: A flatbed tractor thing.
3: It's Toro.
1: Kind of neat to watch.
0: There you go. Yeah, there's a lot of movement right now here at St. Vincent College. And, you know, guys, when before the announcement was officially made, or right after I made it, the Steelers contacted me to make the PA announcement, as I've done all camp here from the press box. The video equipment on the field was the first thing that they, not only did they break it down like they normally do, they packed it up and got out of here. So when that was occurring, I started thinking to myself, I wonder if there's a change in plans here. And then, of course, our own Brian Bacco confirmed that as well, that that was the game plan going forward for this camp. And, you know, guys, it's funny because I was talking before you guys got up here that, you know, training camp will continue. So we're going to name our MVP, camp phenom, biggest surprise, best rookie during the show today. However, that could still change. You know, there's still more time left in this training camp. It just won't be here in St. Vincent. However, I looked at my watch. All of a sudden, it's August 17th. The cutdown day is August 30th. That's only 13 days from now. So, you know, we are on the other side of all of this preseason. The two games will happen rather quickly this Friday. Then they turn around and play the following Thursday in Buffalo, and then we'll get to that 30th date.
3: Yeah, we can still go through the highs and lows of camp out here for sure, because fans had the chance to be out here, which means by extension, we can talk and write about what we see. And, you know, you had Bob Labriola's training camp report every day outlining what went on, and I pinch hit on that a couple of times. And there was Friday night lights on a Saturday night, and yesterday's skirmish. Things were really kind of building toward today, and I was looking forward to a pretty — I think Mike McCarthy had said yesterday it was going to be an all competition practice today, so now I assume they'll do that probably on Wednesday instead. But that would have been fun, but it was still a fun summer out here, and there was still plenty to see, plenty for the eyes to feast on in camp.
0: And all three of us brought our families up with our kids to come watch practice, and only one of us in this booth were successful doing that, and that's you, Chris Adamski. You brought your clan up here during a nice weather day, beautiful weather day. Meanwhile, Brian was scheduled today to have his family. Mine was a couple weeks ago, and both were washed out due to weather.
1: Yeah, it's crazy how that first week, and then I guess what you get, what you you didn't knock on wood, or we didn't collectively, you jinxed it, or just the law of averages, the hidden vigorous of Western Pennsylvania weather. That first week, it seemed like practice every day. It never did have a practice that was like 90 some degrees or way too hot like we've had a lot of times. And I don't think the reasoning is not even because they're morning practices rather than the mid afternoon. That I just think none of those days the past 3 weeks up here in Westmoreland County got that hot. It was some humid, sticky days. I'm not saying it was super comfortable, but that first week in particular, I felt like it was — there were days in the — I didn't even hit 80, and it was sunny, and there was blue skies everywhere that first week. And then after the first week, I don't think we've really hit one since. Where I guess the Saturday's practice was probably — and it was the shortest practice at camp — that was probably the best weather we've had since the first week. Other than that, I think every single day there's been some sort of either rain or potential rain or move or cancellation or you know, whatever it might be since then. So, but again, that's Western Pennsylvania weather, right? You got to factor that in at some point, and that's quite frankly, they're going to play games like this, I'm sure, at some point in the rain too this season.
0: And one of the biggest differences up here, and you guys have been up here for a lot of summers as well, is, you know, a lot of times, more than none, you have the hot summer days, the humidity, you're near 90 degrees. As you said to me last night, Chris, you're like, hey, one thing that I used to take advantage of at camp is I'd walk around and sweat off everything I've eaten up to this point on the field. And then maybe a thunderstorm just comes out of nowhere, just normal summertime heat and humidity. That didn't happen too much up here. I mean, I think the temperatures for the most part, Brian, were, you know, upper 70s, low 80s. The first week was great. It was sunshine every day. But obviously the last 10 days or so, we've had this off.

0: on storms and showers.
1: Yeah, definitely a bummer. But, you know, I don't think time of practice or anything really could have changed that. I mean, it is what it is, as they say. And I think that is apropos here. But, yeah, I mean, it's an abrupt end to camp. And yet, you know, there was plenty that went on, plenty of preparations that got done. I mean, it was still the staging ground and the foundation for, you know, a pretty solid preseason performance the other night. So from that standpoint, I certainly can't be too disappointed. But Mike McCarthy did say he's disappointed
0: right today
1: and, you know, annoyed a little bit too. But he said he still thinks this is a great environment to bring your team in where you can knuckle down, as he put it, and focus on football and have bonding time. And that's always been the MO for bringing the team on location to St. Vincent and doing a location camp, an away camp. So he still seemed very invigorated by this opportunity and said he's already looking forward to next year, that there's some things he might want to change and tweak to maximize the St. Vincent environment. And that's obviously a good sign for the folks out here who might have lost out on one more day, but they'll probably be counting down till 2027.
2: Whenever we come back here on SNR, we're going to talk about some camp wins and losses. Also, let's check in on the camp battles, guys. Now, that might be one category that we're not declaring a winner quite yet because we're not to the start of the regular season. But let's see where everybody is in those camp battles as far as is there one player above another. We'll get your takes on that. Key movements of players at corner, safety, wide receiver, defensive line, and we'll give out our camp awards as well as doing our fantasy draft ahead of preseason game number two. He's Brian Bacco alongside Chris Adamski. I'm Ed Troop. 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
11: Hey, bro, weirdest thing is happening at the game. 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Every time I crack a Bud Light, we score a touchdown. Now his entire family wants to buy me Bud Lights. I think I'm some kind of a football prophet." Talk soon. The

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7: You know, I was only in college for 2 years. So, you know, my first game, I was still basically a kid. And, you know, you get a chance to go out and play with the likes of, like, you know, Jerome, Cordell, playing against the Baltimore Ravens, and, you know, Ray Lewis and Rod Woodson. Like, these guys are, like, Hall of Famers. And here I am, you know, 24 months removed from graduating high school to playing with guys that I admire and that I looked up to. You know, it's an out-of-body experience because, you know, you don't know whether to go over and ask these guys for the autograph or what, because I was basically still a kid. There's nothing like Sunday morning here. You know, you can feel it, you can smell it, and like you can't get to the locker room fast enough to put your helmet on and run out on the field and see, you know, the fans swinging those terrible towels. You know, I kind of get goosebumps just thinking about it, you know, how special it was. And, you know, there's 32 teams in this league, and I can't imagine a greater feeling, you know, running out of a tunnel. They live, eat, and breathe football here. And you don't understand it until you leave, because you think it's just normal to you because that's all that you know. Until you go somewhere, and you're like, the fans are not the same, but the fans here are the best.
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8: 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I am Ed Troop, alongside, as always, Brian Bacco, Double B, and Chris Adamski. And fellas, camp washed out here today, not only for the fans when they closed St. Vincent College earlier this morning, but they've also elected just to completely wash out practice here today. No practice, and the team has elected to break camp and head to the south side, back to Pittsburgh. And just like that, 15 practice days here at St. Vincent College that were open to the public that we broadcasted in 3 full weeks. Tomorrow, it would have been 3 full weeks that the players reported here at St. Vincent College, is over. It's done. And the team will pick up preseason game number 2 this upcoming Friday, August 21st at 7 o'clock at home against the New York Jets before turning around quickly the following Thursday on August 27th at Buffalo. That is also a 7 o'clock

0: kick. Yep, I confirmed that. Chris Adamski's going to throw his glasses on just to tell me that I am correct, and it's not a 7:30 game. 7 p.m. the next two, and then that's it, guys. August 30th, just like that. 13 days from today, they will have to cut down to 53, and 16 can be added to the practice squad as well shortly after that, and your 2026 Pittsburgh Steelers roster will be set.
1: Yeah, it's we talked about the passage of time and how much it's changing day by day. Or, you know, day by day, we're getting closer and closer to real games. We're now down to your, what'd you say, 13 days to cut down day, 4 days of the next game, 10 days to the preseason finale. The preseason ends, and we're at 27 days to the opening game of the season. So that makes 20 days.
0: That sounds right.
1: Or 21 days until the first regular season practice, if you want to call it that. It's always on Labor Day, which I don't know if that's a milestone or not, but it's kind of the start of the season in earnest in that sense, in terms of the team's routine and what they're doing. So the passage of time's going, and now, you know, this is one of those things where let's see. So they net lost a practice or lost a field time here. And that's something, if you're some of these guys that are, you know, undrafted rookies or reserve future guys, that this is an opportunity that they lost. So the clock's kind of ticking on a lot of those players that are trying to make the team, make an impression, find a role, get them starting, you know, those type of things. And so in that sense, I guess we can start making more and more, feel more and more confident when we're looking at depth chart-wise, things like that, observations that way. And, you know, some of the spots that were available in terms of starting spots or depth chart spots, and they've pretty much held status quo throughout camp so far. So if they haven't changed by now, and we're what, 3 weeks since reporting day at this point, and we're at what, the midway point? Today's the midway point. Think of it that way. We're midway point between reporting day and the start, yes, of the regular season.
0: So, yes.
1: Halfway through the preseason.
2: And over is the part where we can just simply look out there and tell you what we see as far as the depth chart and who is where. Now that they move to behind closed doors on the south side, it's really going to be more up to the players themselves to confirm what's going on, or Mike McCarthy to confirm.
0: Yeah, we won't be broadcasting those live. So.
2: Right, yeah. And, I mean, you'll see it. You'll see it play out in the preseason too, of course, but it'll be a little bit trickier to decipher the fallout of some of these preseason games. But to Chris's point, yeah, I mean, didn't seem like there was a ton of fallout from that first that preseason opener. Mostly guys still in the same spots, and you know, you're any head coach, Mike McCarthy included, he's weighing preseason performance, he's weighing daily practice performance, he's probably weighing things that you don't even see. I mean, he's weighing stuff that's going on, you know, in the meeting rooms, and how players are doing, probably, you know, reciting stuff from the playbook, and
0: right,
2: you know, the mental aspect of their jobs that's obviously taking place, you know, early in the morning or up here after practice, that the assistant coaches, the position coaches are trying to gauge. So that all goes into it. And, you know, it was still a good evaluation period for McCarthy up here. And, you know, I think it does add some juice to the equation when there are fans out here who can cheer you, boo you, you know, criticize you, praise you when you make a play on the St. Vincent practice fields. But I'm going to have to wait till next year now for any more of that.
0: Guys, let's talk some camps, wins and losses for you both. I'll queue up a couple, but feel free to give your feedback on those as well as add your own. First and foremost, one of the biggest things that stood out to me from day one was how organized head coach Mike McCarthy was with these practices, and really a no-nonsense camp, right? From our perspective, you can even use the term boring. Boring training camp, but I think that's a good thing, guys. It was business, back to business 101. And again, not that Mike Tomlin and those 19 training camps that occurred here and a few at Acushore during COVID weren't that, but there wasn't a lot of fireworks up here. It was just like football 101, back to basics, from the time that horn hit right at 11 o'clock most days until it went off to conclude practice later on at 1:20 p.m. He had a very organized plan for these practices, and it was all not only down to the minute, but down to the second.
1: Yeah, well, I mean, like anything else, we knew there'd be a lot of newness to all this. There's a lot of people learning new routines. I mean, think about it. You have to be pretty much a 25-year-old person, well into adulthood, if you follow the Steelers closely, to remember any training camp that was not run by Mike Tomlin. So we knew there would be differences, and there certainly were differences in a lot of the ways it was done. And, you know, there was a lot of

0: cool things, like even like the very simple, what two-spot he calls it. I keep calling it like the double field using two 11-on-11 periods. Just the efficiency with the way things are run. Yes, there's a lot less physicality during this one, and you know we'll see again how that all plays out going into the season. I mean, we had an entertaining practice yesterday. So I am curious to see, and again, a lot of the stuff, I guess to a point, Brian and I will get to see some of it, but you're not allowed to report it, even if you do sometimes, or at least what we can ascertain from the regular season practices. That's another, we'll see how different it is. But yeah, that there was a lot done, and we know how much he spent time with the quarterbacks. I think that was something that was kind of eye-opening. I don't know if that's necessarily unexpected, because we know that's sort of his focus, but that was something that was really interesting and notable from these practices, is Mike McCarthy and the focus on that. And obviously that's a very important, very high profile, people want to talk about the young quarterbacks in this team.
1: Yeah, absolutely. We knew coming in that all eyes were going to be on the QBs, and that certainly didn't change. And you know, the preseason opener only stoked the flames of that, for sure. It's something that every quarterback in the NFL knows that all eyes are on them every time. Not even the NFL, every level of football, college, high school, peewee football. If you're the quarterback, all eyes are on you every play. So it's a pressure-packed position, made even more so when you've got a sixth-round pick who was a prominent player in college, a third-round rookie from right down the road at Penn State. So, I mean, those guys had probably a lot weighing on them coming into this camp, but it certainly didn't seem like they were, beset by some of the pressure. I think they thrived in the elements, and they did it, you know, when the lights were on, which is most important.
2: Brian, another good takeaway, too, from this training camp, and this is good news for the Pittsburgh Steelers and Steelers Nation, was the injury bug kind of avoided the Steelers for the most part. A couple here or there, Maxi Onuachor, a big one that occurred during practice, Brandon Echols with an ankle. We know DK Metcalf and Michael Pittman didn't practice here or play last week. But overall, I think the Steelers come out of this camp pretty unscathed, and maybe that was part of the Mike McCarthy plan to go in and not have as physical as a camp. It was still physical, especially yesterday. We saw that on full display, but for the most part, they come out pretty much injury free.
1: Yeah, I mean, as far as we know, it's not like,
2: as far as we know,
1: he doesn't have to give injury reports this time of year. Seems like it's a lot of just kind of minor nagging things, and there were a couple there. Cole Burgess was lost early in training camp to a pretty significant one, and he was waived injured. Same with backup offensive lineman Lorenzo Thompson. But I think those were the only two like definite training camp injury ended their time with the Steelers or their 2026 seasons potentially. Otherwise, I mean, it seems like these guys are just dealing with day-to-day bumps and bruises. But again, Mike McCarthy is not really one to shed too much light on the injuries. So I guess it's possible that guys could be dealing with more, but I don't think any of us get the vibe that it's significant. Although, I mean, you look at someone like Maxi Onuachor and ended up being maybe a little bit more problematic than they initially thought. He wasn't scheduled to practice today, so McCarthy said you probably shouldn't expect to see him out there Friday night against the Jets. That would now be two of three preseason games for the first round pick. And actually, McCarthy made the point too that it's not even just about the preseason experience or lack thereof. It's missing valuable reps out here that they can put on film and kind of develop a teaching progression training point for a player, especially a young player who they have high hopes for. And he missed out on a lot of tape that way too. So if you want to extrapolate and read too far into it, you can say that's maybe one injury that will clearly impact the team starting week one. If that means that Onuachor went from potentially pushing to start to Dylan Cook certainly starting.
2: Chris, your thoughts on the injury situation for the Steelers coming out of this training camp in Latrobe?
0: Well, I just want to add in what Brian just said right there. I brought it up last night, and I'm not predicting this per se, but last night's show at Dino's with Ed was with us.
2: That's
0: and,
2: right.
0: Mike Pursuta and on Steelers Nation Radio.
2: Fun show again.
0: Yes.
2: It was a fun weekend with you, Chris. We had two days together, right, huh? Saturday it was like a weekend of the Damski and Troop.
0: That's right.
1: You want me to just leave?
2: Yeah, get out of here, Brian. Because I spend the rest
1: I
2: of the...
1: I hit the road, too.
2: I spend the rest of the 12 months with you, so...
0: But is Broderick Jones entering that you said, Dylan? I don't think it's 100%. 100% that Dylan Cook starts. I think it's still very likely that's the case.
2: Oh, yeah.
0: But I think Broderick
2: that's
0: Jones,
2: not over yet.
0: I think that's one of the little hidden stories of camp, is that Broderick Jones, your former first-round pick, who up until last November so much was thought about part of your future, I think, and then all of a sudden became sort of like he might never play a snap again for the Steelers.

0: Steelers. Not only was on the roster to start camp, or not on pup, I should say, he's been in every practice so far. He played the most snaps during the preseason game. He's acquitted himself like as if he's, I know he's still building up strength and everything, but it doesn't look like he's totally overwhelmed out there. And again, I don't know what, especially with the Ihonatiore here, I don't know if he does have a long-term future with the Steelers regardless, but I think it is a story. He's entered the, 3 weeks ago, I would have told you were insane if I would have considered Broderick Jones would start the regular season opener. Now, all of a sudden, I think it's possible.
1: And part of that storyline, too, Chris and Brian, with Max Ihonatiore, he had a great start to camp before he got injured. I mean, he was the talk of the camp. Asante Samuel Jr. was another one and still might be number one on that list. We'll get to that a bit later on with our MVP and camp phenom, biggest surprise, best rookie so far, what we saw up here in La Trobe. But Max Ihonatiore, by all means, was checking all the boxes early on in this camp, especially when they first put the pads on. I mean, when they started putting the pads on after that first week, they started making contact. Max Ihonatiore stood out in a big way. It's unfortunate that he went down with the injury. Hopefully they can get him back sooner rather than later. Time will tell. But the early returns from Max Ihonatiore and really the rookie class up here at St. Vincent, not just the first preseason game last week against the Green Bay Packers, but what we saw here on the field each and every day with this rookie class here in 2026 was nothing short. But I don't want to use the term great because they're only rookies. It's only training camp, but it looks very promising.
2: Yeah, it does. And, I even think somebody like, Jennings Dunker got off to a little bit of a slow start, mm-hmm. maybe in terms of where and how and when they were using him. But you start to see the reasons why they believed in him as that last third round pick and putting him on the interior with how strong that he is. That's something that you can mold and work with, even if it's not taking place for him in his rookie year. But these are all very natural developmental curves, I think. O-line's a tough position to just throw a rookie in there and expect him to thrive from day one. It would have been nice to see Ihonatiore, whether he could sink or swim in preseason action. Not that that determines your future one way or the other, but it's just kind of that first anticipation for fans, too. It's all still ahead of him. Future still bright for potentially both of those guys and potentially together on the right side when the time comes. But for now, this goes back to the spring now. There was obviously a certain level of confidence in Dylan Cook and Spencer Anderson to hold down those spots if necessary and do so for as long as necessary.
0: I think probably the two, if you're going to go positive aspects of camp are, and everything with the grain of salt of camp and practice and preseason, whatever. But from where we stand right now on August 17th and having one preseason game down and through in the St. Vincent part of training camp done, from where it's at this moment, I feel like the rookie class has impressed. I feel like you got to be – I think each – go up and down the line, they each had at least a moment or moments, or you could sit here and be positive about them in a different way. We'll see how it plays out, of course. But I don't feel like any of them have been outright disappointments. Like, I feel like, there's been years past where there's high draft picks, and you're like, and you kind of write it off and say, oh, well, he's still developed. And that applied, too. And, that the same way this could apply the opposite way. But I think overall, you feel good about this rookie class. I think you also feel good about the quarterback play. And you can take that two different ways, all four of them, and not that we expect Aaron Rodgers to slip or anything, but I guess there's some. When he's 42 years old, I guess there was a chance that maybe we should have to camp, and he's cooked, and that certainly was not the case. And we saw that throw to Roman Wilson yesterday.
1: That was spectacular. 60 yards easily, stride, in coverage.
0: He still makes your jaw drop and almost on a daily basis, and I think Mason Rudolph's had a good camp, and most high profile, the two young quarterbacks have overall had a pretty good camp. We know what happened in the preseason game. So you add all that up, that those are kind of the positives, and those were some of the the bigger storylines heading into camp. Any camp is about the rookies, and this one about the young quarterbacks.
1: And one other note, guys, just to wrap up this segment of camp wins and losses, what we saw here the last 3 weeks. I do want to point out DK Metcalf early on in this camp because he got a lot of reps and a lot of good reps with Aaron Rodgers. Now, it's year number two. The timing last year was not bad. It was good. In fact, it was good most of the time. But here, at least starting out this training camp in 2026, that first week, even when they were just in helmets and shorts, when they put the pads first on, it seemed like there were two receivers that Aaron Rodgers was going to early and often in every one of these practices with the ones, and that was DK Metcalf and

0: Roman Wilson being the other one. For all means, until he got banged up a bit here and had to sit out some of these last handful of practices in the preseason game, Brian, DK Metcalf looked spectacular.
1: Yeah, he did. He was very, very active early in camp. Got very busy with Aaron Rodgers, and it looked like that rapport, how you want it to look in year two, with the shared experience last season and all the reps that they had under their belt, of course. You saw some ups and downs last year, of course, in 2025 with those two working together for the first time, but I think they had a really strong connection out here on the practice field, and I'm eager to see it play out in the regular season because,
0: agreed,
1: Rodgers is obviously still has the arm strength and the arm talent to sling it all around. DK Metcalf is still kind of a unicorn when it comes to what he gives you as a wide receiver out there, and now you have a different complement to him in Michael Pittman Jr. and even Jeremy Bernard and even Roman Wilson. He's not different. He's the same guy. He was here last year, but I think he's taken a major step in his game, and 2026 Roman Wilson might look quite a bit different from 2025 Roman Wilson, if all goes according to plan on that front, to supplement what Metcalf gives you.
0: Chris, your thoughts on DK early on in this camp before he had to sit out these last handful of practices?
2: Yeah, he was. Listen, he has the track record he got here. I mean, last year we know, and there's no number two receiver. There's search for number two receiver, and you finally get a Michael Pittman in here, so you know. I'd expect a bigger production year this year from DK Metcalf, and we saw him. He kind of wild last year in the practice fields too. I mean, look, you can't. I mean, the body type he has and the things he can do. I mean, he's a rare athlete in terms of that package he has, in terms of his size and his speed and just his ability. So he's fun to watch at all times, and that definitely shined here early in camp. I mean, he's missing practice now, but you don't have any indication or any belief that's really anything significant. You know, this old thing, if it was the regular season, or I'd expect he'd probably be out there even now, and if there was a game coming, a meaningful game coming up, or they're all meaningful. I hate to disparage the preseason games, but yes.
0: Yeah, they're big for especially the backups.
2: Yes, there'll be some.
0: No doubt.
2: So I don't think that's anybody. Yep. Yes, he stood out. And, Roman Wilson is, I mean, for – I wonder how much they were trying to kind of pump up his confidence and get him sort of, and if that's part of it. But there are other guys that they – I mean, that's a sign of faith in him to begin with, right?
0: Yep.
2: And the fact that he's answered the call and made plays, he definitely stands out, right? I feel like I said this last year and whatever. We'll see what happens, but I mean, he's had a good camp. You got to admit that he definitely has.
0: It's kind of funny, folks, that when we started our first practice broadcast, all of us were just, we were doing what we normally do. We talk to each other and we look at each other. Well, we're now trained 15 days later that when we're having these conversations, we're all just looking straight ahead, or you're looking at your laptops as you're multitasking, but none of us are making eye contact, because during these midday training camp shows, we couldn't make eye contact because everything was happening on the field. And Chris, you and I are talking. Brian's busy over here doing some work too. And we're looking at the field and there's nothing to look at, because there's nobody on the field other than the field crew. And I do want to give them a shout out. Will, Ryan, Colin, and Tyler, the field crew for the Steelers up here at St. Vincent, they are putting the finishing touches on these fields. And at the beginning of camp, I talked to them several times when I was walking around the practice fields before we started our broadcast for the day. And they said when camp was over, they have to return the fields, in good condition, the way they found it, back to St. Vincent College, because obviously St. Vincent uses these fields for all of their sports, do the Bearcats throughout the academic year and summer leading up to Steeler camp. So they are working hard right now, but again, especially in the last 48 hours, boy, oh boy, did they earn their paychecks. Will, Ryan, Colin, Tyler, the field crew, if anybody's listening to this and they know those guys, please pass that along to them. That, well, here in the press box, we watch them each and every day work all day long into the evening to get these fields right, and they are tarping up the field now, taking the tarp off, and they'll get everything back to normal for St. Vincent College to start their 2026 seasons, Chris.
2: Yeah, the fields have held up well. As we said, there's been a lot of rain. Yesterday, it was crazy how pretty much it rained. It's sort of an exaggeration, but it was 4 a.m. or whatever, but from the start of the day, literally all 24 hours of the day except for like a three-hour window, right around when practice could be held. So, but putting the tarp on it its own is apparently on the drive.
0: Challenging,
2: But putting it on is a challenge in itself. But the tarp, I think, helped them have practice outdoors yesterday. So, the fans get one more show.

0: Mike McCarthy and the Steelers got one more day to utilize the multiple fields and have an outdoor practice and everything. So that worked out well. That was one of, but yeah, that's a credit to them. And yeah, we're sitting in our show instead of doing play by play of the practice or talking about what we're seeing in practice, we get to see them. It's kind of interesting to see them break everything down, right? We're seeing the dummies be put away, the blocking dummies, tackling dummies, the equipment. I saw them take down the. On the far left, as we're looking from the press box or from the bleachers, there was all camp. There's the three flags of the three countries that the Steelers have the marketing rights to. Mexico, I'm hopefully we get this right. Mexico, Ireland, and Germany.
1: Yes.
0: And they were hanging there, and I just saw somebody take them down for the and put them probably for next year, bring them back or whatever. So we'll see piece by piece as we sit here over these 2 hours or two and a half hours in your case. We'll see things. The field being broken down, it's kind of sad, every year a lot of people look forward to this, and a lot of ways, I'll be honest, like family wise and everything, I'll be happy to be back home.
1: I think we all are.
0: Yep. But yeah, it's always something to see. It's because you know how much this community and this I say university, I guess it's technically a college, huh?
1: Yep.
0: This college looks forward to it, and it's been such a great partnership for six decades, man. That's been doing this up here, so
1: long time.
0: To see the way everything fits in, and I'll say that even personally, how good the people are up here to deal with and to interact with every day.
1: Whenever we come back, we're going to check in on the camp battles here at St. Vincent College the last 3 weeks. What changed going into camp? We knew who the favorites were, who were in the lead positions, but was there any movement behind them? Brian and Chris and myself will get into that and more. We'll go over some key movements in other positions, as well as our camp awards, MVP, camp phenom, biggest surprise, best rookie, and our fantasy draft leading up to the preseason game number 2 at the end of the show here today. It's day 15 of continuing coverage of Pittsburgh Steelers Training Camp 2026 from St. Vincent College, live right here on Steelers Nation Radio and the Steelers Audio Network.
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2: It's another edition of the Steelers Legend Series. John Stallworth.
7: I often ask myself and even ask guys I play with him about the Steeler type player. Did we draft those type players, or would they come into the environment and become immersed in an environment and it becomes a part of them? I don't know which one it was, but I think that the fact that we blended so well together as a team, that we went through some difficult times as a team, helped us. You know, people look at those years that we won the Super Bowls over that 6 or 7 year span, and they think everything

0: was all rosy, but we had issues. We were just tight enough, close enough to get through that. We had the leadership and on the field and within the coaching staff to get over things like that, to get through those difficult situations. When you play, you don't think about history. You think about today and what you got to do today. You don't think about what's going to happen after you're gone, how this team is going to be looked at, or how you're going to be looked at years from now. You think about today and doing the job you have to do today and being the best you could possibly be today. I was drafted in the fourth round, and I got a phone call, I think from Myron Cope, and to tell me I'd been drafted by the Steelers. And Myron asked me a few questions, and that was it. I mean, there was, I hung the phone up, and I called my mom and told her I'd been drafted. Looking back on it, kind of comical that it would be Myron Cope that gave me a call.
1: And right down the middle of the field went John Stallworth.
0: The personal relationships, I think, stand out in my mind more than anything. Those relationships built with teammates and friends and things that you grow from and you learn from, those are the big moments. Those are the times that when I think back over 14 years in Pittsburgh, those are things that readily come to mind.
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3: Back here at Chuck Noll Field at St. Vincent College in Latrobe, Pennsylvania. We're having a great time. It's day 15 of continuing coverage of Pittsburgh Steelers training camp. Here it on Steelers Nation Radio and the Steelers Audio Network. I am Ed Troop alongside Brian Bacco and Chris Adamski. We are not leaving anytime soon. The team, the players, they are packing up. They are breaking camp. That was not scheduled to be that way, but the weather had other things to say. The Steelers earlier this morning, ahead of this week three, I don't know why I say week three, I guess we'll be three full weeks tomorrow. We'll say day 15. We'll just keep it at that. This would have been the 15th open practice to the public here in Latrobe, but due to inclement weather in the area, a threat for storms later this morning and into early afternoon, the team elected to close practice to the public, close St. Vincent College to the public. And then shortly after that, Mike McCarthy announced that the Steelers were closing practice altogether here at St. Vincent College. They were not going to use the indoor facility at the Dunlap Center. They were going to pack things up and head out and break camp today a bit earlier than planned. Players said they can, he addressed the players and the staff to say they can head back to Pittsburgh or their homes in the area, and then they will pick up the rest of this training camp on the south side later this week and into the next two preseason games. Guys, we were talking about camp wins and losses before the break. Let's talk about some camp battles now. And I'll start right at the top, the quarterback spot. We know Aaron Rodgers is QB number one, no doubt there. But behind him going into this camp, we know that it was Mason Rudolph in the lead position for quarterback number two. And then just by seniority, I guess you can say, Will Howard, quarterback three, and then Drew Aller, quarterback four. Now we've seen 14 practices in front of us, in and around 14. There were a couple, canceled that got moved indoors that we did not see. But we'll just call it at that, right? We'll call 3 weeks of training camp, Brian Bacco, as well as a preseason game under our belt. What has changed or not changed in your pecking order of that quarterback room?
4: I don't think anything's really changed yet. I would say, based largely on the preseason game, most of all, maybe the gap closing a bit between really all backups to Aaron Rodgers. Maybe that's between Rudolph and Howard. Maybe that's between Howard and Aller. Maybe that's between Rudolph and Aller to some extent. But you just have to keep in mind that it's such a small sample size for a rookie in Aller who just got his first taste of NFL action. And, it wasn't even a half, right, of football. So, I think that there's still much to be determined in those spots. But it's so far so good. And for somebody like Mason Rudolph, I mean, he obviously has acquitted himself well. He's drew a lot of praise from Mike McCarthy pretty much unprompted earlier in this camp.

0: And I think they're still setting out to see, you know, who's the guy who gives you the best chance if you need to put your backup in a regular season game. Rudolph has been in that seat. The other two have not. But McCarthy, again, today was very complimentary of the progress those two young guys have made.
1: And I feel like that's played out from what we've seen. And it's hard, I guess, you know, Will Howard hadn't played in a game, and we saw the results in the game. Yes, I understand. Second half preseason, yada, yada, yada. But at the same time, those were their debuts. We had some, you know, a two-minute drill. We had some situational. You had a long play. I mean, you can't argue with their three touchdowns and three drives by Drew Aller. But I just think overall you're just seeing even from compared to last year, a more comfortable Will Howard in terms of just his demeanor, his mannerisms, his body language. You can just tell I think he has a greater grasp on things. And so I do think that that's been all positives. And, you know, there's a long way to go before you can – I mean, the end goal here is to develop – to ensure one of them, prepare one of them to be your long-term starting quarterback. And, you know, there's – it might not. I mean, to be honest, there's a chance neither one of them will be, and that's fine. But I think that it won't be for thorough lack of trying and thorough lack of development and thorough – and I think to this point, everything's gone about as well. I think I believe that genuine. That Mike McCarthy, you said he gushed, you know, sort of talked. I believe that he likes where they're at right now. So we could see they just need to obviously still need to develop. There's still a long way to go to be that franchise quarterback. One of them is. But so far, I think they've done everything – that Mike McCarthy and the staff's asked them to do, and that'll play on even throughout the regular season, for sure, at least one of them and maybe two of them.
2: Let me ask you both this question, too, because there's been some debate in and around this, and I think we might have actually talked about this the other night at the casino during our remote, Chris, with Matt Williamson. You know, does Mason Rudolph really need to play much more for you in this preseason to have to change that opinion of you both? Because, you know, he's a veteran. He's in that quarterback two spot. I think you know what you have in him either way. But it's probably more important to continue to find out about Will Howard and Drew Aller these next two preseason games, Brian. So, you know, could you make the case to, you know, sit Aaron Rodgers and sit Mason Rudolph and let each of the two rookies and, of course, second year and Will Howard play each a half these next two games?
0: Yeah, I don't know that I'd want to sit Mason Rudolph for both because, you know, you're still trying to get him ready for the season potentially. And, you know, I still think that evaluating him in Mike McCarthy's offense makes sense. And that's the difference between just, you know, knowing what you've seen from him in years past. This is still his first season in this scheme. So I don't know that I would cut him out entirely of preseason participation, but potentially, you know, cut down the amount of possessions or series that Mason Rudolph gets, because I think honestly when you get to the end of this preseason, guys, like you're probably going to wish you had a little bit more time to look at Will Howard and Drew Aller. You're going to feel like, man, it's been good to see that all of that from them, but now it's September 13th and Aaron Rodgers is under center against the Falcons and we won't be seeing them anywhere other than practice. So I think that's an interesting topic and discussion to have here as we go into these final two preseason games, but I don't think I'm quite there on that. I mean, for both sides of the sword, I mean, on one hand, I'm not too worried about, Rudolph's protecting Rudolph, and I'm not like totally convinced that he is the guy who should be the backup. I think he's certainly the leader right now. I don't think he's done anything to really change that just yet, but, I think you still want to continue to assess him, and I'm not totally convinced that you're putting those other two guys on the back burner entirely just yet.
1: Yeah, I do. I think that we talked about over and over, and Mike McCarthy's been open about it, and I believe, and I think it's that a big reason why he was hired was to develop a quarterback. So I want, you know, as a lot of people talk about whether you keep the four quarterbacks, whether you keep the roster spot or not. I don't think they're going into it saying like, okay, we got to keep these other 49 guys, whatever that 49th guy is, it'll be the non-quarterback then at that point. I think that the development of the next quarterback or the potential development of one of those guys being your future quarterback is so valuable that if you still believe that, if you still look at Will Howard and say this has a future in the NFL as a quarterback, then I don't think you let him go. And they're not going to let Drew Aller go. And then, you know, then

0: you come down to, I mean, Mason Rudolph has done what you expected and everything, and there is a conversation. I mean, I'm going to go back to that. If you believe that Will Howard can get you out of a stadium and a week 7 game against, you know, in Baltimore, whatever it might be. That's not in Baltimore because I know it's the end of the season, but, you know.
1: I got you.
0: Yep. You know, a big game in the fourth quarter, a tie game, whatever it is, then you know, then at that point, if you truly believe in your heart, then it's kind of like, why do you have Mason Rudolph here? I don't mean it that way. Put it that way. But, you know, that, if you
1: be nice, Chris.
0: Yeah, I know. But if you believe Will Howard can serve as a backup, or Allen for that matter, then that's the answer to your question, right? I don't know. But
1: Well, how about running back number 3 in both of your eyes? We know Rico Dowdle, Jaylen Warren, easily 1 and 2. However, that's divvied up 50-50 or one way or the other. That'll play out during the season. But behind him, do they keep 3 running backs? Do they keep 4? But most importantly, Caleb Johnson, has he done anything up here to sway you one way or the other?
2: I mean, it's hard to say that he has. And I think the biggest talking point here at this position, much like we expected, and it still is just the special teams aspect of it too.
1: Yeah.
2: And that's why, you know, to answer your question, Ed, who's the number 3 running back, I feel like it has to be Travis Homer at this point because of how much we've heard Mike McCarthy and Brian Angelico and Danny Crossman talk about, hey, if you're not a starter, or I guess in the case of Rico Dowdle and Jaylen Warren, a co-starter on offense or defense, you know, you need to be able to play special teams and you need to be able to contribute there. And I'm not saying that Caleb Johnson can't or isn't willing, but obviously Homer, from the moment he signed here in free agency, that has been on the agenda for him is being not just a special teamer, but a core one. So I think the gap between him and Caleb Johnson and their special teams contributions is pretty large. So it sort of becomes a similar discussion to the quarterback one. You know, at what point is the juice worth the squeeze on keeping a young guy around, or, you know, a veteran backup around, or, you know, finding a way to keep 4, does it get to a certain point where you have to just say, unfortunately, the numbers aren't going to work, the math ain't mathing, and there's going to have to be an odd man out or two here.
1: The math is not mathing. I like that, Brian Pacco. You always come up.
2: You never heard that one before?
1: That might be a new one to me.
2: Your kids probably know that one.
1: I'm sure they know a lot of that.
2: That's like Gen Z yeah. Slang.
1: You know, here it's, and I'm with you. I'm with you with the Travis Homer part of this. I think he's earned that 3 spot. Now, he also won the Iron Man Award here at camp, right, Chris Adamski? He was, I guess we'll call it, 14? They didn't come out today, but we'll call it 14 of 14, where he was the first Steeler player onto the practice field. Get your thoughts on Travis Homer, and also give me your take on Eli Heidenreich, who's also in that running back room.
0: Yeah, it was neat to see Travis Homer do that. The first day of practice that happens, and you wonder if it's going to be a trend or just a particular day. And I remember trying to figure out who it was. You never
1: it took
0: on.
1: Us a couple
0: we
1: practices.
0: Had to zoom in on the helmet there, and you know, you don't know the new guys yet, the new free agents, they're by their face or anything. So, yeah, that was. And it seems like by everything you see and you hear, just in terms of you look at the special teams reps, Homer's usually in a prominent role in that, and he's been taken. Especially in days when maybe a Dowdle was down or Warren or somebody taking a maintenance day or they're trying to limit their Homer's been taking significant reps. So I think he's certainly well, you know, I don't know what they have those map with like safe political, you know, the safe hold. They all do that for the politicians. But like, I feel like he's relatively safe, like not, you know, 100% locked to make the team. So if you do that, if I had to say right now, I think Heidenreich's on the practice squad. I just think
1: because I don't
0: know what exact role he's going to play right now, and you have the depth at those spots. I do think I think they're intrigued by his skill set, and he would make a good practice squad player just because I think he can be versatile, and yeah, that's part of it. You need to your practice squad by its literal definition. You need to be a scout team. You need to be fill in at certain spots, and he can go to receiver, run some reps. He can go to running back, runs. He could probably be even a, you know, an option quarterback to run some reps. So I think he's a valuable guy to have around, and they'll see if they can kind of develop him and mold him into next year.
1: And apparently he can hit a baseball too.
0: Yes.
1: Travis Homer, I'm with both of you. I think he is your third running back, and to Brian's point, maybe special teams plays into that too. I think Caleb Johnson's gonna have to battle these next 13 days to make this roster. Eli Heidenreich, I think his place could be that practice squad, but we'll see. You know, and again, injuries can still occur too, and maybe one of these guys can get elevated. Before we go to break, guys, let's talk quickly about wide receiver 3 and 4 coming into camp. It's Roman Wilson versus Jeremy Bernard for the most part. between what you saw here on the practice squad, we know both of them.

0: Decent games against the Packers last week. Maybe a little bit more Jeremy Bernard because he's a rookie, so he got a bit more reps than Roman Wilson did. We knew this was a big camp coming in for Roman Wilson. Brian Bacco, Aaron Rodgers, as I said at the top of the show, went to two receivers early and often at the beginning and throughout the first part of this camp, and it was DK Metcalf and Roman Wilson.
1: Yeah, and I think, you know, I'm not switching up my tune at all on the receiver group. I think what I've seen out here in practice has only further reinforced to me that both Jeremy Bernard and Roman Wilson are going to be involved. I don't think Mike McCarthy is going to be super rigid, or Brian Angelico or receivers coach Adam Henry, for that matter, are going to be super rigid in, hey, this guy's our third receiver, so in any 11 personnel grouping, it's going to be these three guys out there. No, I mean, I think they're going to be changing guys in and out and lining people up at different spots to try to take advantage of some matchups depending on the game plan that week. And I think Jeremy Bernard probably gives you a little better run after catch ability than Roman Wilson does, at least in terms of making guys miss in space maybe. But, you know, Roman Wilson takes the top off of defense a little bit more than Jeremy Bernard does. So I think there's very much food on the plate for both of those guys. And I don't know how early they'll really be sitting at the table, but I think they're both in the plans for 2026, no doubt. Regardless of what number you want to put on wide receiver three, right, wide receiver four, I mean,
0: it's almost irrelevant, right? They're both going to play.
1: Yeah, I think so.
0: Yeah, that's a good point,
2: Chris. And that ties in some that receiving core into the tight end situation. And I don't want to say he's been a, and I guess maybe I'm going to give away some awards here, I guess, but I want to.
0: That's coming up.
2: I don't want to.
0: Don't give me your answer yet.
2: Foretell one of your awards, so I don't know how to get away from that. I forget I said that.
0: Well, there's space for all three of us in the four awards, so you all get to pick your own.
2: But I, separate from the awards, I will just note that there's a guy named Bobby Tonyan who is sort of, who's, I don't say open eyes, because obviously he has a track record
0: some
2: in the league.
0: Eye browsers for him.
2: And he's been around, and it's not like he's an undrafted rookie or something, like a Camp Darling in that sense. But, I mean, he'd signed, I'm sure. Remember, as we've talked about, he was a tryout in May. He didn't have much production these past couple years or many chances. Kind of bounced around a little bit, so you wonder if his career's over and just sort of, just depth for camp. But he makes plays every day, and I think he's made himself part of that tight end group. And I don't know. We'll see in terms of, so now you have three tight ends. I think Nowakowski's going to play a big role in the offense, whether it be probably mostly at fullback. Maybe in the tight end, depends how you do the H-back thing, but in other words, that all kind of plays into the receivers. How much will those receivers play? Because there's only five eligibles in every single snap. You're gonna have a running back every play, and then do you have Nowakowski out there? Do you have Freiermuth and Washington out there? Do you just have one of them out there? Then you have, if two of them are out there, then all of a sudden you're down to two receivers. So that'll all, and I think that's the way that Brian Angelico and Mike McCarthy look at it too. It's not our top receivers for every player. This package, it'll be, you know, packages of five eligible players for whatever the situation is.
0: So that is the wide receiver, running back, quarterback debate for camp battles. Let's do one more. We got to sneak a break in here in a minute or two, guys, but I want to end the offense with this, the offensive line right tackle, Dylan Cook versus Maxi Onuchor coming in. Broderick Jones now involved in that conversation due to the injury to Maxi Onuchor. Dylan Cook, sluggish start to that preseason game last week, giving up two early sacks. Spencer Anderson has pretty much been the right guard most of this camp, but Brock Hoffman has also had good reps too, Brian Bacco. I think for the right tackle and right guard, especially to the injury of Max Onuchor, I think it's tough to make this call yet. I think we've got to see how this plays out these next 13 days.
1: Yeah, I think so too. And, you know, with somebody like Brock Hoffman, he's got the flexibility to play some center too, and, you know, as long as everybody's healthy, there's going to be an NFL caliber O lineman, I think, who's, you know, on the outside looking in. When all this is said and done, we just don't know who that'll be just yet. Whether it's a tackle, whether it's an interior guy, but I think that group. You've heard Mike McCarthy say so much. Hey, the combinations are what we're looking at, and he wants to try some different ones. He wants to try more of them. He still has plenty of time to do that here in this preseason preparation process. And we saw a lot of these guys, settle into their roles out here in Latrobe. But I don't think anybody can be too settled or too comfortable, because this is still a young group, and there are still some outsiders who came in this offseason who are going to be pushing for work. So stay tuned.

0: Chris Adamski, your thoughts on the offensive line. And again, I think this has to play out these next 13 days as well as the next two preseason games.
1: Yeah, like I said, the first team has stayed generally, and I know there's, he's done the shuffle thing Mike McCarthy has in terms of just seeing different pairings and getting guys ready.

0: point where you do wonder if he'll be ready to go, to be able to be in uniform for week one of the season. So I think that increases the odds that Broderick Jones, if he's not starting, if he's your backup swing tackle. So I feel like that unit's now the game. I think everybody acknowledges, from Mike McCarthy on down, and Brian Angelico, I think, referenced this some about the offense. If there was a downside to Thursday night's game, if there was a negative, it was the offensive line. You know, is that isolated? You know, I'm gonna ride with Troy Fautanu any day and to say, all right, you know, but he has. It's just the way it is. He's had a lot of pre-snap penalties during camp, during practices. Had the two penalties during the long drive on Thursday night. So that's what he is. Now, I think that's more of a – I believe in Troy Fautanu being a good NFL offensive tackle, but that's something that the offensive line overall, their work from the preseason games was that. But overall, I mean, I still – again, Zach Frazier, McCormick, that left side of the line, I do believe in, and I still believe that Spencer Anderson and DeJuan Cook will be your starters on the right side.
1: Baseball, we always talk about guys' splits in like April and May, and like, he's traditionally a slow starter. Like, that's kind of happened with Troy Fautanu for whatever reason. If you remember back to his rookie year, he kind of struggled in his first preseason action, and you know, I think last year he got better as the season went along. So yeah, I'm certainly not pushing the panic button on the left tackle at all.
2: Guys, that's all offense, and that's pretty much where all the camp battles were coming in. The defense set for the most part. There was a bit of movement on the defensive line when we started camp. Waya Black goes to the inside, the interior, or stays. I guess he never moved. He got elevated to pretty much be the starter for Keanu Benton, who Keanu Benton makes the move from the inside to the outside to defensive end. And then there's the middle linebacker spot, the backup right there. Carson Bruner becomes elevated up along with Cole Holcomb. Malik Harrison has moved back, and then Landon Roberts is signed last week at that middle linebacker position. But outside of that, on defense, I can't really identify too many camp battles.
1: I think there's too many guys dinged up that it's almost hard to even tell what this thing's going to look like until they get healthier out there, especially in the secondary.
0: Yeah, the secondary, that's the one area where it's almost all of the injuries in terms of the first teamers up and down the lineup. I mean, you realize that Deshaun Elliott finally went through a full practice on Sunday, which was good to see, because there was, you know, when you're doing it, that's kind of a long-term, it's 10 months, longer-term injury, to get him cleared and go through a full practice. Now, it would have been nice to see if everything got through unscathed and did the same thing again today. But it's good to have him back. And, of course, the pup guys, Joey Porter Jr., Jalen Ramsey, Brandon Echols, has now been out for a while. You throw in Dante Kent in terms of the depth chart. That's the one area where we don't know what – I don't know if we know by now anyway how much Patrick Graham was going to show during practices and during the one preseason game. But in terms of, because there's so many unknowns to begin, everybody assumes Jalen Ramsey's kind of the starting nickel. But is he there every snap? Is he going back to safety some? Is he doing like a dime at different points? Or is he playing every snap? Is he just have packages? Like there's a lot that we don't know about how the defense will look. And again, we might not know anyway at this point, but we certainly don't know because there's been a lot of guys in the secondary now on the field so far.
2: Trucks are moving out here at St. Vincent College. We look across the way, there is a lot of activity, a lot of movement. Folks are packing up. You know, the other thing too, guys, is the start to colleges. We're at that point now. I know some friends are going to Pitt. They had their move-in day this past weekend. Oh, okay. So when I say friends, I mean friends' kids. I'm an old man now, so it's not my friends. It's their kids that are going to college. But here at St. Vincent, too, I think you're starting to see some more movement with students showing up here on campus as well. Whenever we come back, we are going to give out our camp awards. MVP, Camp Phenom, biggest surprise, and best rookie here during these 3 weeks of Pittsburgh Steelers training camp. And in case you have missed it, Steelers camp has broke.
1: It's broken.
2: I don't know if it's broken, but it's they've broke camp officially here this morning. Practice canceled altogether, not just for the fans, but overall. And Mike McCarthy sending everyone off. So with that, a lot of movement here on the fields. They are packing up and heading to the south side to conclude the pickup and then eventually conclude this 2026 Pittsburgh Steelers training camp. He's Brian Bacco alongside Chris Adamski. I'm Ed Troop. You are listening to continuing coverage of day number 15 of Pittsburgh Steelers training camp 2026. I guess I can also say the final day for us here on SNR here in Latrobe from St. Vincent College right here on Steelers Nation Radio and the Steelers Audio Network.
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0: the game. This guy sitting next to me says, "You're our good luck charm. Every time I crack a Bud Light, we score a touchdown. Now his entire family wants to buy me Bud Lights. I think I'm some kind of a football prophet. Talk soon. The team needs me."
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1: Day number 15 in the final day of Pittsburgh Steelers training camp, it turns out. We knew it was going to be our final day here broadcasting during the practice at St. Vincent College here on Steelers Nation Radio and the Steelers Audio Network. But turns out it is the final day overall here at St. Vincent College for the Pittsburgh Steelers as they break camp today. And we're seeing that unfold right in front of us here this morning. It looks like the field crew very quickly putting their finishing touches here. They've packed up relatively quick here in the last hour. They had the tarps on the field for the rain in the area this morning. They took that off as well as started to pack up some of the pads, the video equipment. In and around us, guys, we see moving trucks off in the distance near the dorms and the different areas where the team has made this their home for the last 3 weeks. And with that, Steeler camp is over here in Latrobe. But the preseason is not. Two more preseason games to go this upcoming Friday night at home at Acushnet Stadium against the Jets. And then the following Thursday, the 27th, in Buffalo, in the new Buffalo Bills Stadium at 7 p.m. And then the final cutdown day is on August 30th when the team has to get to 53 on the roster. And then 16 to the practice squad can be added after that. That is 13 days from now, so hard to believe, but we are in the final stretches of this off-season training camp, whatever you want to call it. The start of the 2026 season will be under a month now because that is on September 13th against the Atlanta Falcons, and today's the 17th, so we got less than a month to go until the start of the regular season.
2: Yeah, and it's right around the corner. Such a lack of buzz up here today with no practice. It really does make you appreciate the environment that's out here every day at St. Vincent, and certainly that environment is even ratcheted up when there's 50, 60,000 some fans in the stands at Acushnet Stadium, which preseason crowd still pretty good the other night, and I think it will be good because there's so much intrigue in the young players on this roster, specifically the young QBs, but you know that place will be rocking week one when the Dirty Birds come to town.
3: Yeah, seeing them unpack, by the way, you realize the undertaking, A, there's a couple things. A, the amount of equipment for a National Football League team to conduct practices, especially a camp practice when there's 90 players rather than 53. So just you have almost like double the amount of everything, essentially, that's available. And it's just there is a massive amount. They're gathering it over here on the one side of the end zone. All the blocking sleds and the tackling dummies and the pads and some of the what we see what are that the rolling drill? What's the rolling drill called? They're the gator rolls. They were into the big mattress apparatus for like a high jump.
1: Yep.
3: And that's only and there is a massive amount over there, taking them about half the end zone, would say. And then there's still there's probably twice as much over on this side that they haven't got to that side yet, or maybe it's going up the hill. I don't know. And that doesn't even count. I mean, they've already taken some things away. You talked about the camera equipment, so that's been so. Hey, it's not at all as entertaining as watching practice, but I'm sort of using.
1: There's a lot going on here.
3: There is a lot of activity out here for being for packing up. But and then the logistics of doing camp up here, and that's Mike McCarthy was asked today, and have these challenges made you maybe not want to come here again? He's a new coach. I know he's from Pittsburgh. I know he's the history of St. Vincent, but I thought, whenever they made a coaching change, there was a chance, and I know how much it means to the Rooneys to come here, and it means the organization to come here, and that the history and everything that's involved with it, so I didn't think it was, but a new coach might have came and said, you know what, I think it's better we stay, and, I don't think, maybe he's kicked out of the interview immediately when he says that, the difference of opinion, so it was asked, and Mike McCarthy said, no, I love St. Vincent, I want to come here more next year, he said, but you see the logistics that go into it, because there's a lot of effort to get all this equipment up here, all the bodies up here, all the players up here, get them housed, you got to, there's obviously security, there's...
2: Sheer tonnage of people that you see up here on a daily basis. Yeah. I mean, the yellow shirts, if you want to call them that, the security, the yellow shirts are more like almost like ushers, I guess. And then you have the folks in the gray shirts who are the field security. And, you have countless staffers from the Steelers organization. So it is a grand undertaking every year.

0: year to be out here. And, you know, even though some of these practices got scuttled today included, it's almost impressive that every year it goes as smoothly as it does.
1: Yeah. It sure did.
0: It is impressive.
1: And kudos to the Steelers organization from top all the way down, as Brian Bacco just alluded to, and Chris Adamski as well. Just a great job. And St. Vincent College, the folks that run the institution here, in and around that work with the Steelers to make this a success over the last 3 weeks as well. Kudos to them as well. Guys, let's give out some awards. Camp Awards here, 2026 Steeler Camp behind us officially here as of this morning. Let's start with Best Rookie. And I don't know what order you guys want to go in, because we can pick the same guys, but let's each give who we think in these four different categories won a camp award for you. And maybe we should have come up with a creative name like the Latrobes or something. Latrobes? Do we like the Latrobes?
2: Works for me.
0: The Lats.
1: The Lab. Well, Labs.
0: The SBCs.
1: Lab.
0: I don't know.
1: Yeah. Well, we'll work on that for next training camp. How about that? But Brian Bacco, I'll start with you. Who was your shining rookie during this training camp these 3 weeks?
0: Well, you know, I think Maxi Honichor was on the right track there, but tough for me to give it to him, just given all the time missed. I think he went down on August 6th and hasn't returned. So that's obviously more than a week's worth of practices and a week and a half of actual calendar time. So I put a little bit of an asterisk next to him, fellas. But otherwise, all things being equal, I'm going to go Jeremy Bernard, because I think, you know, you can make a case for some other guys, but Bernard was the one who was probably most incorporated into the first team work, and I don't think he looked out of place, to put it that way. So I'll go with the second rounder out of Alabama. He looks smooth out there. Certainly not perfect. You know, didn't catch every ball thrown his way, didn't always get his feet in bounds, maybe didn't always get the Aaron Rodgers hand signal, but I was pretty impressed by Bernard, or I guess I should say not disappointed by Bernard in any sense, so I'll go with him.
1: Yeah, I have another rookie that's going to be coming up for my biggest surprise, so I have to divvy the – I don't want to double dip on my awards for these four categories, Chris Adamski, so I'm going to go exactly with what Brian just said. Maxi Onichar would have been that guy for me, but he goes down to injury, hasn't been on the field for a while now, so I'm going to pick up with Jeremy Bernard as my rookie pick here.
3: You know, I understand, certainly, and there's logic to it, and I'm not disagreeing with you guys as your choice or your rationale for it. You both mentioned Maxi Honichor. I'm sticking with Maxi Honichor.
1: Okay.
3: You get an incomplete grade. I understand that, obviously. You know, he had the three, I guess, 2.5 padded practices, and what would that have been? I guess 6.5 practices overall, and I certainly understand that it's maybe unorthodox, but I frankly think he was that good in those 2 days with the pads on, that it was really, it's a shame, because we don't know how it'll play out now and what it'll play out for his rookie year. And obviously, that's still no reason to believe he can't still have a great NFL career, or good NFL. But you know, if he would have kept that trajectory through that and had a good preseason opener, I think it would be an open and shut case who the best rookie is in the phenom and everything.
1: Give
3: every award to Maxi Honichor, and might be taking, I don't know if he's taking first team reps by now, but or the lion's share of the first team reps, but I certainly think we'd be talking all like, is he going to start Friday night? Is he going to start whatever? And so I think he was that good in that short period of time.
1: Chris, we'll start with you and work our way back to Double B. We'll just keep going up and down the aisle
3: it's
1: here.
3: Like the snake trap, sort of.
1: We'll go biggest surprise at this training camp for you.
3: Well, as I allowed earlier, I think I spoiled it. A spoiler alert to myself. I said Robert Tonyan, Bobby, because
1: we like Bobby.
3: It was a surprise to me because, again, I didn't expect much. I thought he'd just be kind of a camp body, maybe, and you know, he's a veteran, and he has a history with the coach and the quarterback, and I go, okay, well, you know, they need a veteran in the room there to kind of fill things out. But no, you notice him. He makes plays in the games. I mean, that 2-minute drive, what, three catches in a row? Got him 50 yards down the field practically on those three catches. And I think every day you see him. You've seen him line up in the backfield yesterday. We'll see some packages. So I think he's solidly, I feel confident he's going to make the team. And I think he can make an impact in this offense.
1: I feel like I'm looking heavily on all the rookies for my awards. But, you know, hey, they got the most – I don't want to say they got the most reps, but they got a lot. And especially Brian Bacco, we looked at the rookies a lot because we wanted to see what they could do for the first time when they put a Steeler helmet on. So for me, for my biggest surprise, Gabriel Rubio on that defensive line is my biggest surprise this camp. I did not see that coming out of anywhere. No disrespect to him. I know he did well at Notre Dame.
3: That's a good choice.
1: But Gabriel Rubio is

0: especially the last week and that last preseason game.
1: Both very good choices. Just to be different, I'll throw out a name who probably even less fanfare coming in than Chris's guy, Tonyan. Brandon Smith. I mean, he was just, no offense to Brandon Smith, but he was solid. So obscure on this roster coming into camp that I think, you know, from day one or two of practice out here, people were sort of like, wait, who is 87 that's out there catching passes from Aaron Rodgers, and why is it not Jeremy Bernard right now, or why is it not Roman Wilson right now? But, you know, Rodgers gave a very long, detailed answer about Smith, who was with him briefly with the Jets, I think, and how he's lost weight and trimmed down and made himself a better player. So I think when you're a fan who's kind of just like, well, why is this guy I've never heard of playing so much? You know, players can improve, even if they're 4 or 5 years into the league and don't have draft pedigree and have never been with the Steelers organization prior to this. So he was a futures deal guy, I think. And, yeah, came here as sort of a no-name, if you will. But, you know, he did make plays when the opportunities came his way. So I don't think he, you know, ends up making the team or anything like that. But maybe Brandon Smith's that kind of that guy who sticks around on the practice squad. And the next thing you know, you look up, there's some injuries, and it's week 7 or 8, and it's like Smith's elevated to the active roster, and you're not going to feel like he won't be able to get into the flow of things if needed.
0: All right, good call on Brandon Smith. Let's start with you with Camp Phenom during these 3 weeks.
1: I mean, yeah, we're splitting hairs here with a lot of these awards. You know, I guess I'd go Tonyan for this one. I mean, I think he was on balance, you know, better than the other guys mentioned. And, you know, the difference would be I'm just slightly less surprised just because he's more of an established NFL player. But, yeah, I wasn't expecting to be talking so much about Tonyan. And, you know, he's a new face on the scene. So I guess I could have also picked like a Lou Nichols or someone like that. But I'll go with Tonyan for mine.
0: Yeah, I thought about Lou Nichols, too, for Camp Phenom. But I'm going to go with another rookie. And, you know, I want us to give these awards pretty much what we saw out here in Latrobe. But it's hard to pivot away from the Phenom performance of last Thursday night for another rookie in Caden Wiegen. So I'm going Caden Wiegen. And he didn't, you know, out here at camp, he looked good, too. But, you know, we didn't see him on a lot of returns, only because the returns were unattested, Chris Adamski. So it's not like they were fully going from one end zone to the other with punts and kickoff returns and give Caden Wiegen an opportunity to really put on his return skills. But I thought he had a solid camp up here in Latrobe, and I also thought that was followed up by a very, very good preseason game last week on last Thursday night.
2: You make a splash play like that, you get in the conversation. I will say I was, you know, I'll pull back the curtain here. I had Lou Nichols written down as my Phenom, and
0: we all love Lou.
2: We do love Lou, but you and Ed, you started talking there, and I thought you were going somewhere when you talked about rookie, and you said breakout performance Thursday night, and then I oh, he's going to go with Drew Aller, and you know what? By the definition of Phenom, I think there's a it's connected to the fans buying into it and things. When you sell out your jerseys during the game,
0: yes,
2: because you're doing so good. I'm going to go with Drew Aller as the Phenom.
0: Good call.
2: You know, certainly on there. And again, it's still up and down in practice with him, but you see those wild moments, and certainly on the field in the stadium.
0: Hey,
2: we'll give him credit for that.
0: Chris, you're not that far off in my thinking, because I'm not going to give my MVP award to Drew Aller, but I did think about it for a half a second. I did. I thought to myself, maybe I go all rookies for all four of these awards, but I'm not going to do that. And I'll start this one off, give you both a break, and I'll go after my camp MVP. For me, is Asante Samuel Jr. So I think from the beginning of camp here until the end, he looked very good at that corner position. Now, he got a full camp at the starting corner position because of Joey Porter Jr. being on the PUP list, and Jalen Ramsey also being on that list. So, you know, Asante Samuel Jr. was plugged in from day one, opposite side of Jamel Dean, and I thought he came through pretty large. Who wants to take the next MVP award? I don't care. You guys pick. Chris, you go, and then we'll finish up with Mr. Bacco.
2: I mean, that, if you go by the performance, I do like the Asante Samuel one. That probably wouldn't be the way I'd be going if I had to judge it by that. But you know, maybe I'll go with like a Zach Frazier. Zach Frazier is a guy who I expect to ascend this year to being one of the best in his position in the league, and he's been out there every practice. You know, you see sort of the you know, we from what we can see out of the contact and all that, I get it. But, you know, you can tell that he, you know, he's going to control that center of that line of scrimmage. And I think you

0: all that here portioned up here, so I'm going to stick with Zach Frazier.
1: All right, camp MVP. Should I go with Elandon Roberts?
2: that's a good choice.
1: How much juice he provided the last 48 hours or so. Maybe this is trite, but you know, you talked about the definition of phenom. I thought that was a good point, Chris. Well said. I'm going to go with Aaron Rodgers. I mean, yeah. It goes beyond, I think, like, you know, how many pinpoint accurate throws he may have made or touchdown to interception ratio out here. We know he threw some picks at times. It was well documented, including Saturday Night Lights. But if you buy into or put any stock into a lot of what Mike McCarthy had to say about Rodgers throughout this these few weeks, I mean, just having the starting quarterback out there every day and not having him, you know, on the sideline, taking days off, maintenance days, load management, that it is valuable for a team, and we are talking about most valuable player of camp. So I'll go with Rodgers.
3: You know what? You predicted Rodgers during our pre-camp.
1: And I guess this is confirmation bias for myself. You know,
2: you want to make yourself look good?
1: I was right.
3: So just to recap our training camp MVPs, Zach Frazier for Mr. Adansky. I went Asante Samuel Jr. and Aaron Rodgers for Brian Bacco. Camp phenom, Drew Aller for Chris. Great call there. Like I said, I debated whether to give him the MVP award for what he's done up here at camp, because not only that preseason game last week, I think Allard's looked very good on these practice fields these last, 21 days. I guess tomorrow would be 3 full weeks, so you can go with 20 days. How about that? Caden Wiegent's my camp phenom, and Bobby Tonyan for Brian Bacco. And it's Robert Tonyan, but we like to say Bobby just because it sounds cool. Yep, that's a
1: Bobby.
3: Speaking of Bobby Tonyan, that's your biggest surprise, Chris Adamski. I went with Gabriel Rubio, who does like to go by Gabriel, apparently, as we found out during this training camp. And Brian Bacco went with Brandon Smith, wide receiver there. Best rookie, Maxi Onuchor for Chris Adamski. And guys, really the only one that we had duplicate picks on was Brian and I both going with an asterisk next to Maxi Onuchor, which you picked, Chris, but Jeremy Bernard being our rookie pick. We give the asterisk next to Maxi Onuchor just because of the injury that occurred and he wasn't able to get on the field these last handful of times. Whenever we come back, we're going to do a quick fantasy draft going into preseason game number 2 this upcoming Friday night. We did this last week. I'm going to go ahead and brag. It wasn't even close. I took care of business from day 1, but we'll see if the boys can compete with me this week as we go into the second preseason game. We'll do that and put a bow on it for today. I'll be with you from 12:30 to 1. We'll hear from Mike McCarthy, by the way, from 12:30 to 1 ahead of the practice today that did not occur, and he'll talk about how the team broke camp as well, so stay tuned for that. That all leads up to Rob King and Max Starks in the locker room from 1 to 3 today, and then Wes Euler alongside Matt Williamson will put a big bow on our coverage from 3 to 6 here from St. Vincent College. It's continuing coverage of Day 15 of Pittsburgh Steelers Training Camp 2026 right here on Steelers Nation Radio and the Steelers Audio Network.
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3: Chuck Knoll Field at St. Vincent College in Latrobe, Pennsylvania. It's day number 15 of continuing coverage of Pittsburgh Steelers training camp right here on Steelers Nation Radio and the Steelers Audio Network. I am Ed Troop alongside Double B, Brian Bacco, and Chris Adamski. And fellas, again, the Steelers breaking camp here this afternoon from St. Vincent College. No practice for the fans, no practice for us in the media, no practice for the organization, Mike McCarthy. And we will hear from him in the second part of this hour before 1 o'clock from his practice press conference ahead of today, number 15. This was the scheduled to be the 15th practice here from St. Vincent College this afternoon, but that is not occurring. The team instead electing to break camp and head to the Southside facility for the rest of this training camp period, which will go 13 more days leading up to August 30th, when the team has to cut down to 53 for the regular roster, as well as adding 16 practice squad fellas as well. We've watched in front of us. We've had some action. The grounds crew took the tarps off. Field looks pretty good. The sun is now out here at St. Vincent College. First time today we've seen sunshine, but off in the distance in the mountain range of the Laurel Highlands, we do see some dark clouds, so could be some weather a bit later today. We shall see. But for all intents and purposes, kudos to the – well, I'm giving out a lot of kudos this morning, but that's what you do at the end of a training camp, right? To the field crew, because with all the rain we have gotten here in the last week or so, specifically the last 24 hours, the field not looking too bad at this point.
1: Yeah, I guess it'll be good for the St. Vincent football team when they need it.
3: Or soccer, lacrosse, right. whatever's going on in the upcoming days. Guys, let's do our fantasy football draft, right? We did this last week.

0: Do you want to just go in you know, ascending order from the order of finish?
1: Yes.
0: Because that's kind of like a...
1: Now, gee, wonder why you would pick that.
0: Well, I didn't finish last.
1: I thought you did.
0: Adamski finished last.
1: Was it Adamski? Did you finish last?
2: I guess I did.
1: Well, it was close. I think you two weren't too far apart.
2: You're like, I can see either one of you from my purse way up top. Brian, you're way down.
1: Brian, very like, hey, look, man, I'm not trying to cheat this.
0: Yeah.
1: Okay, Chris Adamski will go first, and then Brian Bacco will go second, and I'll go third with back-to-back picks. So, again, the way we do this is we each pick a quarterback for Friday night's game against the Jets from the Steelers roster, Steelers only. We'll each pick a running back, and we'll pick three wide receivers and a tight end for this upcoming week. Then we'll keep track of points for every 10 yards of a reception, or not reception, but a rushing or receiving or a passing. You'll get a point. Do you want to do receptions and carries this time around as well?
0: No, not carries. No, we said point per reception.
1: Okay.
0: We said that last time, but then...
1: I know. Yeah. I cheated. I cheated.
0: Well, no, it didn't matter. Adamski and I could have had 20 additional receptions each, and I don't think it would have helped.
1: We'll do it this time around, my friend, okay, for upcoming
2: I am worried with the if there's no Pittman and no Metcalf and maybe no Brandon Smith based on practice, we're going to run out of wide receivers to get nine wide receivers out of this
0: game. That's
2: where
0: the draft's going to be won.
2: We'll go. So I'm not learning from my mistakes, or I'm expecting a different outcome, or was that the definition of insanity, doing the same thing again? But I want to go with the quarterback, and there's the debate between the two main quarterbacks. I guess you could throw a third one in there. I assume we're not going to see Aaron Rodgers. I'm going to go with Will Howard again. Will Howard's going to headline my team again. So we'll see if this time, last time that cost me that one pick decided the entire game. If I would have picked an Aller, and then Ed Troop would end up with Will Howard, and I would have won.
1: That's right.
2: So I'm gonna stick with Will, and I think that this time maybe just he gets more snaps this time. I don't know. That's what I'm going with.
0: Well, now I'm gonna have to change up my whole strategy because I think, frankly, I'm a little bit worried about the snap counts at quarterback. So I don't really want to be left with someone who might not play much. And in that case, I think it might be Mason Rudolph. So I'll take the sure thing in Aller playing a lot of snaps again, and I will kick my team off with Drew Aller. Now we leave Ed in the good position of not needing a quarterback for a while, but that's the game. That's the game theory of it all. It should be.
1: Yep, that'll be my last pick because neither of you can do that. So we know I'll take Mason Rudolph right at the end. But before I do that, I will not.
0: Not Aaron Rodgers.
1: Oh, you know what? I guess I could. I guess there is still a slim chance out there that could occur. So do I get back to back picks at this point, right?
0: Yeah.
1: To end things up. So let's go with running back. I'm going to go with my guy Lou Nichols again. That's who I took last week. So we'll go Lou Nichols. That's the Chris Adamski. That's who I wanted.
2: Lou, he won a lot of awards, didn't he?
0: Phenom,
2: and yeah,
1: he did. And then wide receiver wise, Jeremy Bernard.
2: Yeah, the next man. Now that I think about this, giving you that snake, the third and fourth picks was probably a mistake on our behalf, Brian. We should have demanded better.
1: I will say, if you looked at the scoring last week, the only way I beat both of you is because of Drew Aller. So I think the quarterback is heavy in this preseason fantasy football draft.
2: Well, if we're going to put point per reception back in, it'll sort of skew it away from the quarterbacks again. But
0: all right, I'm taking Bobby Tonyan. I had him on my team. He was my MVP of the first game, and I'm hoping Aller and Tonyan will pick up where they left off. Although not necessarily to each other. Tonyan caught his passes from Will Howard.
1: I think it was Howard, yeah.
0: I still want him as my tight end.
1: Chris Adamski, you got back-to-back picks here.
2: All right, I'm going to go with Max Hurleman as one of my picks at wide receiver.
1: That's a good one.
2: I feel like he's going to, after Bernard, again, we by all indications, there's zero chance Metcalf or Pittman play. So I want to get a receiver that I feel like, and Nick, as I mentioned yesterday, I think it was on this forum, that there's six main guys that are in the wide receiving core, if you count Skowronek and Legion, that are pretty much on the team for sure, you'd think. And he's the next man up. I feel like he's got to that next spot. So I think he does make plays. So that's my logic there. And then now he's running back, right? Eli Heidenreich, right?
0: He's running back eligible.
2: Well, as of now, I'm taking Eli Heidenreich, and I'm probably pencilling in a running back, but I guess I reserve the right to change that later on.
0: You know, and that's why he's so valuable in this format, right?
1: We'll just make a little note of that, then you can let us know when you get to that point. Brian Bacco, you're up next.
0: I'll go with Roman Wilson. He was on my team the first time out as well, and
2: that's a good one.
0: I still believe I'm not gonna ride the wave of preseason.

0: football. I've still got conviction in my guys I drafted the first time around. I'm the fickle fantasy manager.
1: And I'm gonna take Caden Wiegen with my other wide receiver pick. I had him last weekend as well in that first preseason game, which paid off in a big, big way. So Caden Wiegen's my next pick. And then I'm going to go Ben Skoranek for my final wide receiver, who I think last week did pretty well, if my memory serves okay. Had maybe a couple catches there. So Ben Skoranek. And then back to Brian Bacco.
0: Travis Homer. I'll take Travis Homer at running back. Could get some receptions, like him as a receiver too. So yeah,
1: back to back, Chris Adamski.
2: Okay, I'm going to take Jaheim Bell as a tight end. It didn't work out very well the first game, but I do think he's especially. I don't know if we'll see Freiermuth and Madrono Washington. I'm not going to go there. So then let's see. Where am I at now? See, this is where I get, you know what? I am going to exercise my option to flex Eli Heidenreich into the wide receiver spot, and I'm going to take Caleb Johnson. I probably regret this, but maybe
1: he comes alive.
2: Yes, maybe he gets a big play in the second half or something. Gets you know, they give him one big look in this game. That's what I'm betting on.
0: Yeah, it's a double-edged sword in preseason fantasy football. I mean, if you feel like a guy's buried a little bit on the depth chart, that could be a good thing in preseason.
1: I'm going to look at our commissioner, Brian Bacco, and ask him, and I think I know the answer, but Riley Nowakowski, can I take him as a tight end?
0: I say yes.
1: Okay. Well, Riley Nowakowski is my
2: rules, there
1: tight
2: are no
1: end.
2: Rules. We just...
1: go ahead, Mr. Bacco.
0: Over
1: Lake McCree. Yep. Do I have back-to-back? Is that how I finish out? I guess so. No. Wait a minute. I'm confused now. Was I supposed to go? Okay.
2: Yeah, you're back.
1: All right. Now I'm getting all messed up here. Okay. So I'm going to go Mason Rudolph, of course, because that's my only other option, unless maybe Aaron Rodgers plays a snap or two. I don't know, but I'm going to go Rudolph.
0: All right. So your team's done.
1: I'm done. So how do you have two left and Chris only has one?
0: I think you skipped me.
1: I think I did skip you. Yeah. Oh. Go ahead, take whoever.
0: Well, I actually
1: how did we mess
0: couldn't,
1: this up?
0: It's yeah, fine.
2: I couldn't take either one of those guys. Yeah,
0: anyway,
2: good point.
1: So.
2: Yeah.
1: So plug in your two, and then we'll finish.
0: No,
1: up
0: I only get
1: first.
0: One, right?
2: Yeah, he's in the middle. Okay. That was last place.
1: Oh, okay. Yep.
2: Right?
1: Yep.
0: Oh, so then I do get two.
2: I don't
0: finish.
2: Know what the hell the heck's going on.
0: Yeah. All right. I've got two now because,
2: very well organized.
0: Because Ed went out of order.
1: I did go out of order.
0: I need two receivers. Levi Wentz for the first. And I'm going to go with Isaiah Winstead facing his former team. So maybe he can do some damage against the Jets for old time's sake. How about that? I'm not sure Brandon Smith. I think he might be a little nicked up, so I just don't want to risk taking his
2: He didn't practice yesterday or Saturday, so it is definitely a risk that he wouldn't play. Now, I feel bad.
0: Isaiah Winstead was with the Jets for 25 days in 2024, so I'm sure he's going to be itching to get his revenge.
2: Former teammate of Aaron Rodgers, right?
0: Yeah.
2: I mean, there you go.
0: Big dude. 6'3", 216.
2: Now, I feel bad because I believe I mispronounced his name last week when I picked him. Is it Joaquin Davis? Where's our pronunciation?
0: Joaquin Davis.
2: Joaquin Davis. I called him Joaquin. I'm sorry, Joaquin. He's
0: back on your squad, though.
2: He is. I got him.
0: It's the least you could do.
2: I mean, I reassembled a lot of my last place squad. I got three of the same guys, or four of the same guys.
0: You have four returning starters. In a college football preseason magazine, that'd be looked at as a good thing.
1: I was going to say
0: stability and continuity with your squad.
1: So just to recap, our quarterbacks for Chris, Will Howard, I got Mason Rudolph, and Brian Bacco has Drew Aller. Our running backs, Caleb Johnson for Chris, I have Lou Nichols again, and Travis Homer for Brian Bacco. Our receivers for Chris, Max Hurlman, Eli Heidenreich, Jaquan. Now you're messing me up.
0: Have you guys ever heard of Joaquin Phoenix?
1: He's a famous actor.
0: Jeez,
1: now I caught the Damski bug here. Wow, Joaquin Davis. Jeremy Bernard for me, Caden Wiegen, Ben Skoranek, Roman Wilson for Brian Bacco, Levi Wentz, Isaiah Winstead. And then our tight ends, Jaheim Bell for Chris Adamski.
2: Yeah, Joaquin and Jaheim.
1: Yep, Riley Nowakowski for me, and Bobby Tonyan for you, Brian. So there you go. We'll see how it all plays out.
0: Good. I'm feeling good about it.
1: Yeah, I am too. I think all three of us have three nice competitive teams on paper. We'll see how it all plays out. Gentlemen, thank you both so much for a really fun 2.5 weeks up here at camp. Brian and I will be together on the newest show on SNR coming up here within the next couple weeks to start out the 2026 season, called The Steelers Report, formerly The Steelers Standard. Now it's called The Steelers Report, so we're pumped about that, to be together during the season. And Mr. Adamski,
2: I'm sad.

0: He'll miss you guys.
1: He'll be
0: our final show.
1: He won't be far though.
2: No offense, Tom.
1: We'll have you on as a guest as well, but we'll have you on throughout the season.
0: I go back to Tom.
1: Yep. Chris Adamski and Tom Offerman on the Blitz that you can hear throughout the season as well, and they're right next door to us usually in the morning, so we're not too far to be found if you miss us.
0: We'll do some reciprocal agreements. You know, some good,
1: we'll get you on.
0: Guests. Maybe we'll loan me out every once in a while. Yeah. We'll do a
1: cross
0: a trade.
1: Show promotion.
2: We'll be leasing Chris Adamski for the day.
1: Exactly. So, and special thanks to Justin Miller for holding things back down at the iHeart Studios throughout these training camp episodes as well. But do not go anywhere, folks. I'm still with you for another 30 minutes to get to you till 1 o'clock today for In the Locker Room with Rob King and Max Starks, followed by Wes Shuler and Matt Williamson for the drive from 3 to 6. Coming up next, we will hear from head coach Mike McCarthy ahead of today's training camp. Well, it was scheduled training camp practice that did not occur, but it is day 15 of continuing coverage for Chris Adamski and Brian Bacco. I'm Ed Troop. I'll be back right after this, right here on Steelers Nation Radio and the Steelers Audio Network.
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6: Chuck Knoll Field at St. Vincent College in Latrobe, Pennsylvania. It's day 15 of continuing coverage of Pittsburgh Steelers training camp right here on Steelers Nation Radio and the Steelers Audio Network. I'm Ed Troop, had Brian Bacco and Chris Adamski with me. They have exited the building as we wind things down here before 1 o'clock, before turning this over to Rob and Max in the locker room. They will get you through the early part of the afternoon, and again, Wes and Matt will get you through the 3 till 6 and then put a bow on our coverage. It has been an amazing 15 days, whether they were practicing or not. We've had 15 days of broadcasts here on SNR, and you take that times the number of hours, and that number just keeps getting bigger and bigger and bigger. It's been fun, but at the same time, time has come to an end here as the team elected to cancel practice altogether today, not just for the fans due to weather in the area, but also the team itself. Breaking camp here today at St. Vincent College. So we have been here all morning long into the early afternoon watching the team and the field crew pretty much pack everything up to get ready to head back towards Pittsburgh and the Southside facility. And across the way, we see moving trucks and tractor-trailer trucks, all kind of activity here up at St. Vincent going on here this afternoon as the team packs up and breaks camp here on day number 15. Mike McCarthy spoke about all this earlier this morning when he announced what the plans were going to be here at St. Vincent, and here's what Coach McCarthy had to say.
7: Well, we're going to break camp early. You know, in some ways disappointed to leave here because this is such a great environment for us to train in. You know, it's disappointing, frankly, for the fans, just because, I mean, those are our best practices when everybody's out there. But just based off the weather, we've been kicking this thing around all morning, so we're basically just going to flip our days. So we're going to break camp today. We have a transition day built in, so more so the support staff and everything that comes up here, we'll get moved back here today, and they'll have all day tomorrow to work on it. And Monday's schedule will go to Wednesdays. So we'll get a full day Wednesday, get some competitive work, good padded practice, you know, mock game, and get another full training camp day, you know, on the south side Wednesday. Then we'll have the Saturday-type practice Thursday, you know, kind of because I'm trying to –

0: integrate what the in-season schedule is going to look like for our players and our coaches. And then we'll get up Friday, have a walkthrough, and play the game Friday night.
1: So more disappointing than annoying, or the opposite?
0: Can I go with both?
2: I know that there's obviously like the decision points you made on multiple levels, but does this make you, start to question whether or not it makes sense to come back here in the future with a number of, weather-caused adjustments in the schedule?
0: Not at all. I was, talking to Omar. I said, I'm actually looking forward to next year because I'm gonna enjoy training camp next year. I just think anytime it's a first year, just with all the administrative responsibility and, going through it the first time, we came up and visited up here just to do the walkthroughs and everything, but just little things. I mean, there's classrooms I'm going to flip next year. I mean, just you want to get it to, what you feel is the best, classroom environment for your team, the best practice environment. But as far as the support staff, the facilities, St. Vincent's, just as a, as a whole, it's an A+. I really think this is not only a special place, but this is a great place to train a football team, just the whole environment and so forth. So the only really negative was we had to cancel a couple practices because, our best practices are when our fans are out there, and it's an awesome environment to be in. So, players might not want to hear us, but we'll look to see if we can stay longer next year. So, and I've done it different ways, and really not controlling the preseason schedule factors in the really, I know in my experience is how long you stay at camp, when you come back. So that's a little bit of a moving target. But this St. Vincent's is an A+.
1: Mike, is there anything you could learn more here at St. Vincent than practicing on the South Side?
0: Oh, absolutely. Group dynamics, everybody together, you have people living in North Hills, East End and South Hills. So, I mean, you have a lot more responsibility when you're back home. So, we can really, really knuckle down and focus on football. The conversations these men have, at dinner, it's at night, around the pool table, all those things, the home run derby. I mean, to me, training camp is critical for your football team. I've been involved with training camp at home, but they did stay in the dorms. So I just think the ability to have everybody together, going away to camp, I think it's special. I think it gives you a real shot to, start off the season the right way.
1: Is it as simple to say that Landon showed up and think that the tensions got kind of heated up, or the physicality and everything got heated up yesterday?
0: No, I think his style of play, and it's just there's many years in my time in this league that's how you practice, but if we have a role, if you see me, I see you, then we take that shot. But we don't take shots on our teammates where the guy can't see you. So that's the difference of what we're trying to do, and it's more for player safety.
3: As you mentioned, we saw some different offensive line combinations the other day. Was that more preparing for different situations that might arise during the season, or do you still feel like that's an unsettled, unresolved competition between a couple of
0: guys? I think it's both. I mean, it's we got to decide if we're going to get into left side training, right side training, flipping tackle for tackle. I think that really for me has always gone back to the draft process. I mean, that's why you draft tackles. I mean, that's the way I learned it as a young coach, and because you ideally like to bring a player in and have him, learn the left guard, left tackle, right guard, right tackle, because then his footwork would transfer easier. It's tough to, it's tough to see with Broderick, for a guy to go from left tackle and turn around and play right tackle 2 days later. So just working all those different combinations.
3: Mike, are you seeing young receivers take advantage of opportunities with DK and Pittman?
0: Definitely. Yeah, definitely. Jeremy, Max, they're definitely. Roman. I think those guys are, have stepped up. Caden had a big play there in the game, so we just got to get him to clean up his, his everyday stuff. He's a young guy that's got to do a better job in the mental area. But, I think all those guys are progressing.
1: Mike, you've worked really close with the quarterbacks all throughout camp. You talked about the, off the field stuff that you guys are able to do in those moments. What kind of opportunities did you take as a coach to get to know your quarterback, or especially the younger quarterbacks in those spaces?
0: Well, number one, I

think it's real important because, you know, I was that guy a long time ago. That quarterback coach is important in this process. Tom Horn does an outstanding job. But it's a room. There's a philosophy, you know, of how it's done. It's been in place a long time. Tom's played in that philosophy. You know, he's coached.

0: it's really unique to be able to ask questions about a specific concept or a footwork or a read. And you're talking to the guy that has 20,000 reps in you know, over his whole career in this offense. So, yeah, so, you know, without that, I'm actually going right from here to meet with the two young quarterbacks. So we're gonna have a meeting and just some things we want to talk about, you know, for this week.
1: Mike, I know it's the, you still have the remainder of preseason, but here at the end of camp, you know, came the coach and started working with Will and you guys drafted through. How much growth have you seen from both of those young guys?
0: Yeah, definitely. I remember the first time I sat down with Will, you know, when shortly after, you know, I got the job. You know, I think he's clearly done everything that's been asked of him. You know, he's changed his body. I think, you know, when he left here at that time, came back for off-season program. You know, you can see the effects of the training, and then took another step in the 5 weeks off. So he's, you know, I think he's very athletic. There's a lot there to work with. Football comes very natural to him. So he's definitely he's grown a lot, you know, and he'll continue to grow. I just think the experience of having two veteran quarterbacks in the room with, you know, Aaron Mason, and, you know, he's got some other experience surrounding him, too, that obviously we're sharing. Drew, just my first encounter with him was at the combine, you know. His face was beat red, and we were rocking and rolling and had a good football conversation. But, you know, I was impressed with him in Indianapolis. And, you know, I looked at his first impression that he made in the rookie, you know, orientation. You know, everybody here was there. I thought he did a really nice job and handled the volume that we threw at him and the amount of throwing we asked him to do on that weekend. And then the next hurdle, you know, jumping into the OTAs, you know. And, you know, his first meeting, and he's got Aaron Rodgers asking him questions. I thought he was going to shit his pants, but it was, I mean, just, I can't believe I just said that. But, my mom's going to kill me. I'm going home today. Yeah, they've improved a lot. So,
2: what, Mike, is it? Incredible?
0: I haven't, but
2: I apologize. I mean, if you're going to curse again before you,
0: yeah, well, you got bird in the corner of my eye.
3: I was going to say, next question's fine. Yeah. We can move on.
2: Is it encouraging? You know, we were asking Drew was asked the other night about sort of the quarterback school stuff and how he sort of graded himself. And he said, well, I think my footwork was kind of bad in a couple of spots. He sort of auto corrected himself in the moment. But I mean, when you looked at the film, I mean, how much of those fundamentals that you've been harping on since he got here has he sort of had started to become instinctive?
0: I think the most important point there is, you know, the point you made in your question is, you know, he corrected himself. He knew it right away. So, and that's more than half the battle, because, you know, everybody teaches footwork a little differently. Everybody teaches, you know, we, you know, people say, oh, they run the same plays. They run, you know, the plays are similar. I don't disagree with that. Everybody runs four vertical schemes, you know, strong side floaters, weak side floods, and but we all teach it a little differently. You know, it's there's history and that goes into it. But he's, you know, the ability to auto correct and have a clear understanding, and that's important. And that's why we do the footwork drills over and over again. But he's a very astute, you know, quarterback. He's played a lot of quarterback. I mean, this young man's been playing football, you know, quarterback for a long, long time. And you can see it. He's thrown the football a lot in his life. You know, go back to his high school days. So, and that's important. That's all the things you look at when you look to draft a young man. But, you know, we got two fine young quarterbacks here. And I'm excited about their future.
4: Knowing, obviously, schedule changes aside, this week of preseason, going from game one to game two, what do you look for most,
0: I guess? Take a step. You know, clearly, you know, there'll be a message. I did, you know, and I'll wait till all the information's in. Wednesday's practice. This was an important practice. This was a practice I was looking forward to today. Yesterday was our last install practice. Our mental evaluation, the MAs and MEs, was the lowest of the training camp, so, you know, we're making progress. I felt really good coming off the field yesterday. The intensities was where it needed to be. So, you know, I just want to, you know, get that work on Wednesday in the can, and then I'll make it clear what the next step is that we're looking to take as a football team. So, we talked about establishing the play style. You know, the Steeler way, and, you know, it's been in place here since the 70s, you know, so I thought our guys, you know, took that to the field last week, but now we need more discipline with it. So, I mean, that will definitely be part of the message. You know, we had to, you know, that many, you know, personal fouls, you can't win a game with that type.

0: performance in the area of penalties. So, you know, that'll be part of the message as we go into the game Friday.
1: You're missing two more rookie first-round pick for a big part of camp. Is that a challenge organizationally? And is there anything at that position in particular he can do mentally? And is there any chance of we seeing him back as our progress?
0: You know, he's making progress. You know, I don't see him playing this week, you know, based off of, you know, because he wasn't scheduled to practice today. But who knows? You know, maybe next 48 hours, if he can get in there Wednesday, we'll see what happens. So, but you know, it's injuries are they're a challenge to the individual because they're missing the combination work. You know, you see the amount of work that you're able to get in training camp. I mean, just look at the one-on-one pass rush. When you're able to go pass rush, we call it two spot. When you're able to have the numbers that you have in training camp, everybody's healthy. You know, instead of a guy getting a couple reps, they're getting 6, 7, 8 reps. And we're trying to make sure, you know, we increase the number of cameras that are out there on the field, so we're capturing all the video, and we're trying to, you know, build, you know, teaching progressions for each player. So in every aspect of their fundamental, you know, the fundamentals for their position. So, I mean, that's and Max is missing that. So, yeah, and it doesn't, you know, any player would, you know, benefit from this type of atmosphere.
2: Coach,
3: last one.
2: Coach, how have you balanced the competitive energy flow while also mitigating, you know, unnecessary risk during this game?
0: Coach, it's part of practice ethic. We have a video that's Joe Witz, you know, my assistant head coach, does a tremendous job. You know, I've given Joe some of the head coach responsibilities that I've done in the past. He does an incredible job with it. So you know, we're. You know, there's discipline in everything you do. You know, there's discipline in the classroom environment. You know, our classrooms, a lot. Coaches put a tremendous amount of time, energy. The video department, our new video director is outstanding. Seaman has a bright future in this league. So these guys grind away. We got all those extra cameras and so forth. But you know, the pump that into, you know, the cut-ups that we need. You know, and get it flipped in a timely fashion so we can watch it right after the practice. You know, there's a short break there, and we're back in the meetings at 3:00. So all that plays into it. So I mean, you know, that's why training camp is so important.
4: All right.
5: Head coach Mike McCarthy speaking to the Pittsburgh media ahead of today's scheduled practice that, of course, did not happen due to weather concerns in the area. And you just heard Coach McCarthy also mention that the team decided to make the decision to break camp early as well here today on Monday. This was the final scheduled open practice to Steeler fans. And then the team, I think, was slated still to practice tomorrow for a closed practice before breaking camp after that, and ahead of the second preseason game this Friday against the New York Jets on August 21st, this Friday. But the team electing to break camp here today, so no practice for us, but we did still have a great time with you today and each and every day here these last 3 weeks. We thank you for listening to those out there, and again, you can hear my partners for this broadcast, Chris Adamski with Tom Offerman, during the season on the Blitz here on SNR each and every day, as well as myself and Brian Bacco. We're pretty pumped about a new show that'll be debuting here in the upcoming weeks on SNR called The Steelers Report, and we'll bring that to you each and every day as well during the Pittsburgh Steelers season. So we are not going far at all. If you enjoyed hearing the three of us, and we hope you did, we appreciate that, and you can continue to hear us here on the airwaves as well throughout this Pittsburgh Steelers season. Special thanks to Justin Miller again for just putting in countless hours and energy into these broadcasts, not only for us, but for everybody here on SNR, and as well as Brian Lamartina, who is our fearless leader, who helps put this all together each and every day as well for you here on SNR. Coming up next, it's Rob and Max in the locker room, followed by Wes Euler and Matt Williamson for the drive from 3 to 6. And again, you would have heard Tom Offerman and Bob Labriola, who kicked off every day here at Camp Forest at 9 a.m. They did a great job with the training camp report to get things started each and every day. Day 15 of continuing coverage of Pittsburgh Steelers training camp continues right here on Steelers Nation Radio and the Steelers Audio Network.
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1: Unofficially official.
2: Yep.
1: It is going on. No practice today.
2: Yep.
1: But the fields look primed and ready for practice. That's the sad part.
0: Yes, I think they would have. I don't know whether they would have done it differently, but you just got to be cautious with the weather and the fans. And I don't know what the field conditions like, whether it's too wet. But it has not rained or thunderstormed during the period. So it goes. They made the decision. That's it. Camp is closed. Heading back to Pittsburgh. Heading back to the Southside facility. Mike McCarthy saying this morning, in case you were wondering, great environment. Talked about the group dynamics here. You and I actually had a chance to have lunch, Max.
1: I know.
0: First time we've been in the lunchroom all year.
1: First time.
0: So
1: during the last time.
0: And I asked you, you know, your thoughts on the value of it. Amazing that we're down to, I think, what is it, four teams now that do
1: four
0: this?
1: Four teams that do it,
0: that
1: yeah.
0: go away for camp. And you can see where the group dynamic, as Mike McCarthy would say, would be a really good thing, the team bonding part of it. Mike Tomlin used to talk about that as well. You just don't get it in other places.
1: Because everything else is so individualized, right? You go to a facility, you go and you have practice at the facility, and maybe you have breakfast and lunch there, off, rest
0: right.
1: of the day. You know, you'll do your meetings and stuff, but...
0: And the O-line's meeting with the O-line, and the D-line's meeting with the D-line.
1: It's separate. You'll have you'll have a general team meeting in the morning. Then you'll break off into sides of the ball, offense, defense, and then position groups. And then that's it. This forces guys to make free time team time. I think that's the biggest thing that this causes. It forces guys to interact with each other. And Mike McCarthy kind of talked about this in his press conference, right? It was, you know, some guys live in the North Hills, some guys live in the mm-hmm. South Hills, yep. some guys live on the East End, and you don't see each other after you leave the facility.
0: Right.
1: So this is, in nighttime, we're figuring out stuff to do. You know, when I walk up to Team Snack, where the guys are hanging out, they're playing cards, they're playing Connect Four, they're sitting out there talking, they're listening to music, right? Guys are playing pool, and you're getting that extra interpersonal time to get to know one another. And I think that's an important aspect of why you come to camp, is to build chemistry, right? Because you build chemistry, that's a stronger bond.
0: That's right.
1: And that's what's going to make it that much better on Sunday, because I'm willing to fight because I know this guy. Mm-hmm. I know who his kids are. I know who his wife is, his mom, his dad, siblings. I know what he put into this, so I got to do my job so he can do his job. It creates that deeper connection amongst teammates.
0: I think it's one of the little edges that the Steelers create by the way they operate. You know, we've talked about this in the past that, you know, maybe in another organization, a draft pick gets a longer shelf life because he's a draft pick. And, you know, look, you select a guy because you like him, right? Your scouts like him. Your coaching staff probably likes him. So you're willing to give him a little more time. But there's also sometimes, hey, that's a bad look for a new general manager if a draft choice and a new coach if they cut a draft choice. You know, now people are harping on him and bad. Well, that Steelers don't operate that way, never have. And, you know, they've cut high draft picks of recent vintage in the past. And they've allowed, you know, we've talked about this before, they've allowed walk-ons to come on and you know, one of them, Donnie Shell's in the Hall of Fame. Willie Parker's in the Hall of Honor. You have James Harrison. I mean, you have guys that on other teams might not really get a sniff. Not all teams, but again, it's another one of those little things. And I think that, you know, training camp in St. Vincent is one of those little things that's baked into the Steelers culture that gives them a little bit of an edge, I think.
1: Yeah, it creates an edge and also just goes to create the mystique, right? The legend of the Pittsburgh Steelers. I mean, where else can you tout that one area field I'm pointing to right over here, the three fields.
0: Right.
1: But every single Super Bowl team, eight of them.
0: Yep.
1: All started here.
0: Yep.
1: Right. Everywhere else, teams are moving to their facilities. They move into a new building, a new stadium. And that's where we train. No, no, no, no, no. since 1969.

0: this is where you come.
1: Yeah.
0: And they've upgraded things around it, but the bones are still there. This is still the same area that Mean Joe Green, Dwight White, Rocky Blyer, Franco Harris, Terry Bradshaw, the list goes on and on, right? Of guys who cut their teeth and earned their jobs. Here, Tuncheon Wolf,
1: yep.
0: Right? Played on those same fields. I played on those same fields. This current generation's playing on those same fields. That's something that's really special. And, you know, guys will, when you come back, when guys come back, everybody has a memory from here.
1: Mm-hmm.
0: It's a shared collective hive mind of thoughts about how we feel about this. If I talk to Mel Blount on the sidelines, he has a story somewhere on this field, right? But if I talk to a guy that's younger, like a Tyson Alualu, he has a story from somewhere on this field. We've all got stories. Somebody has gotten into a fight in every part of this field over the last five decades, you know? And so that's really what makes it really special. And there is that common bond that brings us all together.
1: How far back do the players who joined the Steelers, how far back do they go in their memory of the Steelers? You know, I mean, they, you know, I'm assuming that if you grew up now, you watched Ben Roethlisberger, right, when you were a kid. You saw him on TV, and you saw Lev Bell, and you saw, you know, maybe James Harrison, Troy Polamalu, you know, Antonio Brown. You saw these players. Does it go back further than that? Is it an education for a young player to come in here and learn about the Steel Curtain, or do a lot of them already know about all that stuff?
0: No, it's an education, because, I mean, even for me, I didn't know as much about the Steel Curtain as everybody else. I watched football. I knew who players were.
1: Mm-hmm.
0: And I remember players from the 80s and everything when I was a kid. But, you know, I didn't know the Steel Curtain as it was. And you come here, it's everywhere.
1: Mm-hmm.
0: And even when we're sitting in meetings, like, you know, and you're turning on the TV, NFL Network has a special about them, right? You hear these rumbling voices and all of these NFL films exposés done on these players and teams. And then those guys come in and talk to you. We would have meetings with the former players when I was a rookie. So I remember Rocky Blyer, Franco Harris, Mel Blount, Dwayne Woodruff, and somebody else, I'm trying to think. Oh, JT Thomas. Thinking about it. They all came and spoke to us. Craig Bingham came and spoke to us. Dwight White came and spoke to us. Joe Green was he was on the scouting staff, so Joe Green was walking up and down the sidelines. You know, and he was right there for one-on-one drills with the O-line, D-line, and talking trash. You know, you just got around those guys. I mean, I have lunch with Franco once a month, and I would catch he'd be walking from his office, and I'd be leaving my building from my apartment, and we would see each other in the middle of the street. You know, it was inundated into the culture, and I think guys, you know, you have to come in with a certain level of respect for what it was, but not necessarily, you know, coming in and say, oh, my God, I'm a super Steeler historian. That's not going to happen.
1: Right.
0: But you do need to have a working history of who the legends are. And there's enough Hall of Famers and legendary all-decade team guys and Super Bowl championship teams to draw from. That's not hard. When you walk in that hallway, you see the six Super Bowl trophies. You see the pictures behind it. You know the significance of that. And upstairs on the wall, you see every single Steelers team photo. You know, from the beginning all the way up to the present. So you're seeing all of that. That history is around you. And all you have to do, you don't have to dig deep.
1: Mm-hmm.
0: You just literally have to just open your eyes, and you'll start to recognize, like, what this place means and what the players that played here before you, what they meant to this organization.
1: There's no easy answer for this. And it could be. And I say that because everybody's a little bit different. When does it dawn on you that the mystique is real and the players from the past are legends and they are people to be admired and respected and looked up to?
0: All you have to do is look at the Hall of Fame. How many bronze busts do you have versus the other organization?
1: Well,
0: Steelers
1: okay.
0: have the most.
1: So I ask that because, and I've told this story before, but you know, while we're talking about the mystique and what happens out here at Latrobe and how it's such a part of the Steelers' history, I was, I can't remember which player it was.
0: Ogunjobi?
1: No. Old time.
0: Larry Brown.
1: Larry Brown,
0: offensive tackle, yeah.
1: You know, Wolf always

0: said he entered the room and his triceps entered like 20 seconds later.
1: Yeah. Yeah.
0: So Larry Brown was – I was at the Steelers – one of the Steelers alumni functions over at Acrisure Stadium. And Marquise Pouncey sat down and, you know, Larry Brown said to him on the air, you could have played with us. And off the air, so as to not to put any pressure on him, I was like, does that resonate? I mean, like, so I could see some young guys in different sports being like, because it's always a debate. You know, every generation of sports fans, certainly, I kind of call this the ESPN effect, think that what's going on now is the greatest it's ever been. It's never been as good as this. And so you could see that that could potentially permeate into the athletes. My sense is it permeates less in the athletes than it does in the fans. But I asked Marquise, I'm like, did that mean something to you? He said, absolutely, because his eyes kind of lit up when Larry Brown said it.
1: Yeah.
0: And that's a compliment. Like, that's viewed as, you know, Marquise, you know, look, who's got his own legacy and legend in this pantheon of greatness. But it almost felt like that was an extension of it. Yep. Okay. So now it's like Marquise, it's almost in a way, his greatness extends through all of the 50 years, 55 years of Steelers dominance. He's in that pantheon. I thought that was kind of cool. I don't know. I don't know if that happens in other sports. I can't see in other franchises. I doubt it because of like you said, these fields are the same fields. All of this stuff, we talk about the little advantages coming out here to camp, but the little parts of the history that all come together and form this greatness, all the little pieces of pie, that's one of them that the players, I think, respect and are really, truly respect what came before and are thrilled to be a part of that.
1: No, I think you're absolutely right. I think there's very few teams who can make that. I think there's only one other team that could probably make the statement that the Steelers, like the Steel Curtain of the 70s, like where you actually get that kind of blessing from a group. I would say San Francisco is probably the next closest.
0: Green Bay? You'd have to go back to the
1: 60s. I was about to say, those guys are in walkers and wheelchairs, and I don't think they go to practice that often.
0: No, you're right.
1: Yeah, so I think it would have to be that 80s era San Francisco.
0: Right.
1: Might be it. Early Dallas, but they're so cocky. I don't. Probably everybody can play with them.
0: I mean, the history of their organization is impressive.
1: It's the mistake. But I think when you have those kind of 4-10, 3-4. I think was for the three-peat for the three Super Bowls for Dallas in the '90s.
0: Right.
1: And they had back to back, and then they had a year off, and then they went something like that. But if you have like kind of those snapshots where you could say, okay, definitive 5 to 10 year span, like this is a group, that's where those dynasties come in. But contemporaries, you got to wait 20, 30 years before that.
0: I mean, are they going to look back at the Patriots and it's going to be mostly Tom Brady?
1: Yeah.
0: You know what I mean?
1: Tom, you could have played with me. Granted, anybody could play with me as long as you could catch a football.
0: I did what I told you to do.
1: Yeah, exactly. Yeah. No, do you have two ears? Do you know how to listen? All right, you could play with us.
0: I just think that I think it's a wonderful part of it, and this training camp—it's a little sad, you know. I mean, everybody. There's some, you know, groaning. You got to come up to Latrobe, and it's far away.
1: I wanted one more fight. I wanted one more fight, Rob. We didn't get one more fight.
0: Were you?
1: I was happy about that fight yesterday.
0: Landon,
1: My gosh, it was because it was right here in the corner of the end zone.
0: Okay,
1: yeah, so it was up close and personal.
0: We're going to talk about that. We're going to talk about what a Landon Roberts might bring to the team. We're going to talk about how this is a little bit more of a prep week for the Jets. Yeah. It isn't just go out there and execute what we're doing, not worry about anybody else. Although that's obviously a big part of football. So we have some things to certainly discuss as training camp breaks up today, a day earlier than expected here at St. Vincent College in Latrobe. You're in the locker room here on the Steelers Audio Network.
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1: And welcome back in the locker room as we're looking at the empty fields of Latrobe. Latrobe 500, we'll get to that. Underway. Guys are scooting out of here.
2: Yeah.
1: You got to be careful. If you're walking along the side of the road, be careful.
2: It was a last-second scramble, too, so so we didn't get the full pole position lineup because all the moving trucks are over there, kind of they're scrambling to get stuff done because they got to get down to the south side because they still got to practice on Wednesday. So we got to get all the stuff loaded up here, get it down to the south side.
1: I think they're doing a walkthrough today. I think you're doing a walkthrough today and a practice tomorrow, I believe. No?
2: They're off tomorrow. Off tomorrow and
1: what is today?
2: Practicing Wednesday. Today's Monday.
1: Oh yeah, I'm sorry.
2: I did the same thing.
1: Tuesday, full practice Wednesday, or is it the other way around?
2: They're off tomorrow and Wednesday's the practice.
1: Okay. All right. Thank you.
2: I got confused too. I thought today was Tuesday.
1: Forgot what day it is.
2: So yeah, now today's Monday. They'll be off tomorrow and then Wednesday. They will do practice. Thursday will be the pre Saturday style practice, pregame, and then play Friday.
1: So a little camp scuffle yesterday. So let me ask you a question.
2: Yes.
1: When you are – so, you know, you always hear, well, these guys are getting tired of hitting each other. They want to go for real and you know, you're tired and you get a little ornery. When you got in a camp scuffle, did you get in a couple camp scuffles?
2: I don't know what you're talking about.
1: Okay. So would it be – and I can only think of two real categories. Something that built over the course of camp. I don't like what he's doing. He did it again. You tell him to stop. He says something, and it builds, and then pretty soon you got to go, right?
2: Yeah.
1: Is that a pretty good scenario?
2: So that is the anthill approach.
1: Okay.
2: Right? Leave it alone. Just keeps building.
1: Okay.
2: You don't exterminate it, and you get the anthill approach.
1: Okay.
2: And sometimes it's just – you do the wrong thing at the wrong moment, and it's a snap judgment reaction. You black out for a couple of seconds, and then you're like, whoa, wait a second, what are we doing?
1: So what do you think is the more common?
2: Oh, the more common is the blackout.
1: Not the anthill.
2: No, the anthill. The anthill, if they were hitting more, like, it's a cumulative trauma effect with the anthill, right? You know, and I'm sure you could probably get some. I'm sure I can go down there and find an excuse if I was practicing to get pissed off over time at somebody.
1: Mm-hmm.
2: But, you know, the anthill is like, man, we've been hitting. You're starting to read the plays. And we're trying to get work out here, but you're cheating the system. And you're doing it consistently. That's the anthill. It's a buildup. I'll never forget. We were in season on the south side. This was my rookie year. And there have been some scuffles, like Hokie Bro was always in the middle of a scuffle. Hokie Bro, I know everybody sees the nice, you know, slimmer, very clean-shaven face, very put together, very proper talking Chris Hokie that they see on the television game day broadcasts for the station he's on. Hokie Bro down here in Trent, absolute a-hole. I mean, he was never quit. A little extra stuff, a little extra shove at the end, a little extra pursuit, just doing stuff. And this was the longest, this was the biggest anthill because Kedrick Vincent had been pissed like all camp. And we did enough.
1: With Chris Oakley.
2: With Hokie. With Hokie in general. And we got into enough fights on the goal line and at one-on-one pass rush and everything else. But Kedrick and Hokie never fought. It was just yelling, mad at each other and everything. And we're on the south side, and we're doing inside run drill. And so first team starters, because Kedrick's our starting right guard because Kendall was out that year. Kedrick and Hokie, we go through, and they're carded plays for the defense, right? They put the cards up, shows them where they're supposed to do what they're supposed to do, right? So we make a play call and run the play, and Hokie, like, cut Kedrick off. Like, this is like, it wasn't the full, like, pad clapping moment. Like, this is more of what kind of

0: what they do out here, right? It's more thud tempo. I'm trying to get my reads. I'm trying to hit my landmarks. And Hokie just blows the play up. Coward gets pissed. BC's like, run it again! You know?
1: And mad at Kedrick, not at Hokie.
0: He's mad the play didn't work. He's not yelling at anybody specifically.
1: Right.
0: But Kedrick knows why. So now he's pissed at Hokie.
1: Right.
0: And we're running the same exact play. So the one thing you don't do, cardinal sin against our defense back in the day, run the same play twice. Because they are inevitably going to jump the play. It's going to happen.
1: Mm-hmm.
0: So go to play. You can hear chirping between Kedrick and Hokie. I'm sitting right behind Coach Cower on the offensive side. Play call dead. Play gets called. Boom. Hokie knifes the A-gap. Like, phew. Kedrick's going to get a hand on him. Hokie's in the backfield, double tapping the running back right as he gets the ball. Play is good. Kedrick just comes marching over, grabs Hokie by the face mask. Wham! Wham! Wham! Boom! That's it. And Coach Cower is sitting there. I can't use the exact English, and I'll let you fill it in yourself. He looks, hey! Ooh! Oh! Ooh! Dang. Like, it happened that fast. Like, Coach Cower couldn't even react to break it up. And it was done. And that was the anthill getting obliterated. Because he had been saving us since training camp.
1: Right.
0: And all his emotions were out. And we're just all, like, in pause. Like, what just happened here? It was crazy. So, those things do happen. But the blackout, like, hey, you grabbed my face mask. Hey, you shoved me. You held me. Spun me around. Threw me off late. Or tried to knock me over the pile. Those are more blackout, quick one-hitters.
1: So, Alandon Roberts yesterday was quick blackout one-hitter.
0: Quick, but...
1: Because he just got here. There's no anthill.
0: Yeah, there's no anthill.
1: He just arrived.
0: But Alandon is measured that he's going to do it anytime he gets a chance to. So, he's one of those guys, he doesn't need an anthill. Because he's like my house is built underneath the ground.
1: Yeah.
0: He's just waiting to come out. I could pop up here. I could pop up over there. Well, you don't know where he's going to say. He's just wired that way to be that type. He's that type of physical leader where he's going to get the temperature up. If things are lagging, he's going to be a catalyst. He's going to be a difference maker. And I love it. I love it because I think that's – you need that guy. You've got to have that guy. I had that guy in Joey Porter. Peasy was that, and Peasy was even more vocal than Alandon is.
1: Mm-hmm.
0: Right, and then James was that guy. Clark was that guy, you know. And then Foote was that guy. We had those different guys. And then Hines is just going to smile at you, but he's going to be giving you the fifth. Allen was that kind of guy, you know. And I think when you have all those kind of guys, that just brings the team together. It shows that it brings out the competitive juices, even without having to tell somebody, "Hey, I need you to be more competitive." You see that situation? It triggers you.
1: Mm-hmm.
0: Good, bad, or indifferent is going to trigger you. And it's going to get everybody else involved.
1: Yeah. The kind of guy you want on your team, although not necessarily the guy you want to practice against, maybe.
0: Not the whole practice.
1: Right. Not the whole practice.
0: But you need him because you want to see what some guys are like. Like, I remember, forget when he hit Fields a couple years ago in practice, and he said, I just want to see how the young offensive linemen are going to. Because we took three linemen. Uh-huh. We have Troy.
1: Oh, they reacted.
0: Troy, Zach, and Mason. And they came.
1: In a hurry.
0: Yeah, the Kronk brothers came really fast. they looked like the Bushwhackers when they came out of old WWF when they'd announced it. Right. They just. Yeah.
1: I was here for that one last year. I remember that one. And yes, that's exactly what happened. They arrived in a hurry. And that's good, right? That's what you want. You don't want your young guys to be intimidated. You don't want your young guys being worried. You want your young guys protecting their quarterback.
0: Yeah, you want to see what are you made of? Like, what are you going to do?
1: That was 2 years ago, by the way.
0: Yeah. Yeah. It's crazy to think, right?
1: Yes. Yeah, that was 2 years ago. Not last year. Yeah. Yeah. 2 years ago.
0: Yep. Yep. Because he played for Patrick Graham last year for the Oakland Raiders.
1: Right. And because...
0: I said Oakland Raiders. Las
1: and because
0: Raiders.
1: Aaron Rodgers was here.
0: Yes.
1: Yes. Last
0: correct.
1: Year.
0: It
1: yes.
0: was not Justin Fields.
1: Wasn't Fields.
0: He was a Jets.
1: Yeah. He was in game one.
0: And the other one was the Giants.
1: And we'll get to the Jets in a little bit. But, so can he... That can help, that element. Now, first of all, he's got to make the team. Right?
0: He does.
1: But you have to imagine, I mean...
0: If you bring a guy this late who already knows Patrick Graham's defense.
1: Yeah, but, you know, so I'm of two
0: and there
1: minds...
0: No, and there was no injury.
1: I'm of two minds when you see a Rayshon Jenkins or in a Landon Rock.

0: Roberts come here, veteran guys who've got a really good resume, and the first mind is, wow, it's great. They wouldn't have signed here. They didn't have a chance, a really good chance to make the roster. The second bit is, why didn't anybody else sign him? I think that's a fair question.
1: That's a fair question, yeah. I think familiarity at this point when you're an older guy matters for a lot of those intents and purposes, because a lot of teams have the young guys that they're trying to figure out if they're going to be there. And a lot of teams don't want to risk getting the guaranteed salary for the year with a veteran of that age. So they wait till week two and bring a guy in.
0: Right.
1: So
0: right, that's right.
1: They're that's playing another that reason. They're playing that that's game right now. It's the leverage and guaranteed versus non-guaranteed money game.
0: You know, one of the things as unless you are just a fan who, I guess, writes down every player in the NFL, I think a lot of us don't even know when those guys are available. That the week two pickups happen, you're like, oh, I didn't feel that guy was still out there.
1: Yeah.
0: Surely somebody was employing him.
1: Yeah.
0: And those guys can usually have a – I mean, it varies. Some of them have a good effect in the team. Some don't. But, you know, for the team, like you said, you're not then, quote-unquote, stuck with that contract when you sign them earlier and they make your roster out of camp.
1: Yeah. You're not stuck with it. You can't – it's more easy to move that guy up and down the roster when you sign him week two, because it's technically you're like on a week-to-week basis. So you can cut – resign on waivers, elevate on Saturday, play on Sunday, cut. You can do all that up and down that you want and gives you additional flexibility when they're not under guaranteed paragraph five salary after week one. Because if you're on the roster week one going into the game, complete the game, you're on the 53-man roster. As a veteran invested of over 3+ years, salary's guaranteed for the year.
0: Do, you know, again, this is another one of those player things. Like, I think that the NFL can humble a lot of guys, a lot of guys. You know, you think about, you know, most players who were in the NFL were absolute superstars in high school. Just nobody could touch them. Then they were stars in college. They were the best players in their team. They're getting attention. Now they get to the NFL. We've gone from superstar to star, and now they understand there's a fighting component to get on the field.
1: Yeah.
0: What do you mean special teams? I haven't done special teams since Pee Wee.
1: Yeah,
0: you know?
1: Exactly.
0: I mean, you know, so
1: I'm special. I'm on the team.
0: Right, yes. So, I mean, there's all of these, and then, like you say, you're around the Steelers players, and so maybe if you're not an historian and you begin to understand how hard the game is, maybe in year two or three you look up and you're like, whoa, man, these guys have bronze busts. These guys won Super Bowls. I understand now how hard it is. It's got to be humbling for a player to have carved out a solid NFL career for themselves and be fighting to be active on a Saturday, right? To be a week-two signee. We're looking at Odell Beckham's trying to make a team.
1: Yeah,
0: hey, you're trying to make a team? You know? You're Odell Beckham.
1: Yeah, you're OBJ, right? You're supposed to be able to make a team walking in, but no, I mean, it is a very tough – you're talking about the top 0.5% of football players that have ever played the game. And make it to the pro level.
0: Right.
1: That, and then when you sit back and look, and I think we're right at maybe 100+ year history of this league. 10,000 people on this earth at one time or another played professional football. That's it. In a century. It's wild.
0: Yeah,
1: it's wild to think about how it is. And I think, guys, when you're going through the process and you're going through – so you don't really look back and see those type of things.
0: Right.
1: Because your eyes are always forward. You got the blinders on, right? Like a plow horse. And you're just like, no, this is me. And I expect to be this and da-da-da-da. But you don't look to your left or right and realize, man, what started as a 10,000-person race, you know, or hundreds of thousands from high school, you know, turned into thousands by the time you got to college, turns down to a couple hundred. By the time you get to the pros, and then after that, half of that's already gone after your first year, if you do even make it in the pros.
0: Right.
1: So you're talking about only about 80 or so guys a year that are rookies that actually make it beyond year one.
0: That's incredible. And, you know, I think that for a player, most players, maybe at the end of their career, if they've had a good long career, get a different perspective. Maybe when something happens to them throughout the course of their career. And again, I'm painting with a very broad brush. There are probably rookies that have a great

0: great perspective on what this all means. But there are probably most rookies don't, because you have to have the blinders on.
1: Yeah, you have to.
0: My own personal name for it is a swirl. Right, they're in a pocket, and things are swirling around in that pocket. But they're still in a pocket. They're moving through life in a pocket.
1: Yeah,
0: and everybody else is outside of that pocket until one day you're no longer playing. Which for 99% of the people who are no longer playing, it's because nobody wants you to play. It's the rare person like Aaron Rodgers after this year who can say, I don't want to play anymore. I'm finished. Almost everybody who no longer plays professional sports plays because they're not good enough. Right? That's it. Their career, nobody wants them. And
1: washed
0: so
1: up. You're washed up.
0: Yeah, then you have to hear that and think about that. Yeah. And then suddenly your perspective and your life changes and you have to learn how to rent your own car and, you know, create your own, get your own plane tickets and figure out a lot of things in life you never had to figure out. And so you gain that perspective. But I do wonder if these guys that, you know, all of a sudden now you're a week two guy and you're on and off the rosters and, you know, you're thinking about the contracts maybe you've signed in the past, and it's a different perspective on life.
1: Yeah, it's a sobering effect. And you can take time and kind of take stock. Obviously, you don't full review because you still got a future in front of you if you're
0: right.
1: Competing for a job. But you do say, dang, I made it a far way.
0: Right.
1: And you won't fully appreciate it till you are done.
0: Is that when you fully appreciated it?
1: Yeah. Well, after the depression and mourning the death of that part of me, because it is a death, and you do go through a grief process. I mean, I'm not going to sit here and lie about it. I think, you know, we're now in a society where you can talk about mental health more openly, but it is a tough blow.
0: Mm-hmm.
1: It is a tough blow to lose that identity of yourself and to want it but not be able to be wanted.
0: Mm-hmm.
1: It is a very big thing. When you haven't been told no a lot in your life professionally, you've always been good enough. You've always been, you know, asked to do things, and then that literally shuts off, and it's a different world that you're exposed to. And you hear the questions. Man, you look like you can still play. And in your head, you're like, darn right I want. I wish I was still playing.
0: Right.
1: Wish they would employ me the first couple of years, you know. And I remember, like, going and watching games, sitting at the sports bar, you know, and watching all of that, and just like, man, I used to be that guy.
0: Mm-hmm.
1: But it's also a part of life. You have to go through that as you change careers, you pivot in life. You have to understand, man, I got to do something that not a lot of people in this world got to do it for the length of time that I did. I need to be thankful for the opportunity, not regretting what I didn't do.
0: Right.
1: Right? Because
0: absolutely,
1: I can't change other people's opinions about me. I can only be the best person I can be in that moment.
0: And just to circle back to Latrobe, I think most people that I talk to who are former athletes, of course, I work with a lot of former athletes. I think a lot of what is missed, I mean, certainly the game, and I think probably the adulation, there are things that are missed. But I think a lot of guys would just say that camaraderie, that feeling of being part of the team is the name of our show? In the locker room. Yeah.
1: That's what players miss the most.
0: Yeah. Yep.
1: That's what they miss the most.
0: Yep. Okay, we're going to take a break as we wrap things up in Latrobe from various different angles and begin to look forward to the game against the Jets. A lot going on with the team, and they're going to be game planning. So what does that look like? We're going to be talking about that, among other things, when we continue in the locker room here on the Steelers Audio Network.
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19: And the conversation continues here from St. Vincent
20: Our
19: College.
20: Our conversation never stops.
19: No, we were. What did we hit in there? What did
20: commercial
19: we hit in
20: break? Doesn't matter.
19: We talked about, it is a difficult transition for the players. And then we moved, somehow we pivoted from that to the new Reacher.
20: Well, we were talking about television series. And would you rewatch this television series?
19: Oh, you
20: series?
19: Know what? You know, so, okay, so let's. Let's rewind here. So we were talking about, you know, when a player's career is over. And I'm glad you brought up the whole mental health thing. Because I think it's really true. So it was like, the analogy I was using during the break was like, you know, You're on the north side of the wall. John Stark's lowering the

0: the gate behind you. You're on the other side of the wall in Game of Thrones. And like you said, it's you and the Wildlings, and that's it.
1: Yeah, and the White Walkers.
0: And everybody, all your friends are on the other side of that 150-foot-high wall, and you might as well, in some ways, not even exist. And so you have to rethink your identity.

0: which I've never done. I started to do it, and then I stopped. Same with Justified, maybe my favorite show of all time. I started to watch and then stopped. Then you said you just did that with Reacher.
1: Yeah, I just did Reacher. I watched a little bit of last season to get ready for this season. And I'm always like that. Like, I won't go back to season one necessarily, but I will go back a couple of episodes just to get myself re-inundated as I'm watching the current season of something. Walking Dead's probably the only one I think that I went back from the beginning and watched.
0: So I've had a couple of shows with my wife. She was watching Mad Men. So most of my adult life, I've worked nights.
1: Yeah.
0: And for most of that time, a lot of that time, TV shows weren't available to stream. You either watched it or you didn't.
1: Yeah, you
0: so
1: missed,
0: people
1: or
0: would
1: you
0: say,
1: missed it.
0: Yeah. Did you see the new Seinfeld? No, I was working. You know, the Penguins had a game or whatever.
1: Yeah,
0: You know, the Pirates had a game. No, I didn't see that. So I missed a lot of so now I'm going back. These shows you can stream, I'm going back and
1: catching it,
0: watching some of them. So this is not uncommon. My wife was she's like, hey, she showed and so she loved Mad Men, but again, that was when I was still working a lot of nights. So you know, she said, hey, you want to watch this show Suits? And I said, okay. So I watched the first episode, and I'm like, let me think about that. Do I want to watch that again? And then about a week later, I was like, yeah, I'll watch episode two. She said, Rob, I'm halfway through season two. So that's it. Now I'm done. I'm
1: missed
0: finished.
1: It. Yeah, missed it. Yeah.
0: So what was the show you suit? What was the show you were just talking about?
1: One that I said.
0: Yeah,
1: I said Walking Dead.
0: Walking Dead. So I never. My family was way down the Walking Dead road, and I tried to watch a little bit. I saw a little bit of Daryl and Carol and all the other stuff.
1: Daryl and Carol.
0: But I think I had a little bit of an idea of what was going on. Hines Ward was an extra in one. I happened to see that one.
1: I saw.
0: I happened to see that
1: shot.
0: One.
1: I
0: was
1: shot
0: home.
1: Him,
0: I was home. My family was watching. I'm like, wait a minute, that's Hines Ward. And so we rewound it, and it was. It was Hines Ward as a zombie.
1: Yeah,
0: he played one of the zombies. Yeah,
1: because they were filming in Atlanta.
0: Yeah.
1: So and Hines lives in Atlanta in the off season. So he, you know, he's a popular character.
0: Right.
1: So he got in it. But I got. And here's the funny thing. I liked it so much. I used to read the graphic novels. So I read the first 150 episodes before Walking Dead even became a show.
0: Aha. Uh-huh.
1: So I was already hooked, and then you start reading the graphic novels, and you're doing it. Was, I mean, just like you do with Game of Thrones, right? Song of Ice and Fire.
0: Yeah.
1: You're like, oh, dude, I've been reading this.
0: Yes.
1: And now there's a movie or a show depiction of what I've read, and does it match up? Does it not? Obviously. I mean, Harry Potter.
0: Yes.
1: Similar type of adaptations where you could see it and understand it from that perspective. But yeah, so Walking Dead was the only one I actually went back to the beginning, watched it again, and watched like the first three seasons just because I enjoyed it that much. And it was like one of those nostalgic moments. And I have some other shows that I would probably do, just haven't done. Like I was a huge X-Files fan.
0: Oh, my wife loved X-Files.
1: I saw every DVD.
0: Really?
1: Still have. I have the whole box set.
0: 24. I was a big fan of 24.
1: Oh, love 24.
0: She got me late on 24. I thought that's one of my all-time favorites. But we got talking about this because Reacher was shot in Pittsburgh.
1: The movie Reacher. The Tom Cruise
0: with
1: one.
0: With Tom Cruise, right.
1: Yes.
0: Which I think you did two of them. But the first one was shot in Pittsburgh.
1: I don't remember the second one.
0: Yeah. I don't remember either. But it was clearly Pittsburgh.
1: But I love
0: the downtown show. Along the river walk and stuff like that. So you had a chance to see something.
1: Going through the tunnels, like when there was a racing in the tunnels. And then sitting there, RIP Pizza Parma, who used to be on the corner of 9th and Penn. Where he did the bus stop, where he got out the car kept rolling, and he sat up on the bus stop and got on the bus and went in the opposite direction when they were trying to chase him.
0: Yeah.
1: Literally at the corner where I used to live.
0: See, I love when the movie that they made, was Will Smith the doctor? I can't remember the concussion movie.
1: Oh, Concussion, yeah.
0: That was filmed
1: here.
0: There, you could see little parts. I'm like, I know where that neighborhood is.
1: Fences was done here.
0: Fences.
1: That was August
0: Phenomenal.
1: Wilson.
0: Oh, my God.
1: That August was, Wilson play originally.
0: I thought that was the best picture of the year.
1: Yeah.
0: Incredible.
1: Easily. Should have been, yeah.
0: I thought that was unbelievable. Perks of Being a Wallflower.
1: Yeah.
0: A movie I really enjoy. That was shot a lot. It's fun to see the Berg. Wonder Boys was shot in Pittsburgh. So it's fun to see.
1: What was
0: fun to
1: the
0: see these
1: Russell
0: movies
1: Crowe
0: that are shot
1: movie?
0: There.
1: I forgot the Russell Crowe movie that was filmed here. I can't think of the name.
0: Oh, man. It's like Out of the

0: The Furnace, or no, that's a book. I know exactly what you mean. He's a steel worker, though.
1: Yeah, he's a steel worker.
0: Right, yeah.
1: I can't remember.
0: And of course, Sudden Death.
1: Oh, of course, Sudden Death. Jean-Claude Van Damme in his finest. Yeah. The old Civic Arena.
0: So I watched that movie because it was brought to my attention. So I watched that movie before Jay Caulfield became my host for all the Penguins games. And I was like, ooh, he was menacing in that movie. He was Brad Oliver in that movie. And then it was hard for me to look at the Penguin mascot again the same way because he had his ear sawed off and he was like shooting people and stuff. I'm like, whoa, man, that's – so anyway, so we've come far afield, Max.
1: We jumped the shark.
0: We had a point. There was a point in there somewhere. Okay, so let's get to the point, which is the New York Jets. Just quickly before we get into breaking down the Jets a little bit and looking forward to the game and what the Steelers are going to do and what we expect out of the Steelers, is it a little different? Is it a little bit of a mini game plan? Because Mike McCarthy talked about still installing his last install. His eighth install was yesterday during practice. Now, you lose a day of practice today, but you're trying to get something of a game plan, right? So I'm assuming that means more of the regulars will probably play a little
1: barring
0: bit.
1: Health. Yeah.
0: Barring health, a little bit deeper into the game. Is it a mini game plan? Usually in your experience in the past, there's no time for a full-blown game plan. Is there for going against the Jets, or is it a full-blown game
1: plan? I think you have the ability because you've installed everything.
0: Okay.
1: You have the ability to, but I think you do try and do more sophisticated things. It's not the full,
0: right,
1: I'm giving you a three safety, weird type of blitz. You know, I'm not doing overloads or any of that type of stuff defensively and offensively. I'm not running multiple motions to get into like these intricate kind of RPO complex system plays. They're not doing that. But they will scheme for what their defense and offense does base-wise and will combat what they've shown on film already. So that will be more of a game plan.
0: Yeah, and you have to do some of that stuff, right, Max? Because you know, people talk about keeping it vanilla, but you've got to do a little bit of what you do.
1: Listen, coaches talk before these games, okay? Newsflash, they communicate. Guess what? Matt LaFleur talked to Mike McCarthy when he got the job in Green Bay. You don't think they didn't talk after that when he was a consultant last year? And now coming into this, just like you would do for joint practices, coaches talk, hey, what are we trying to get accomplished? What do you need to get done? What do I need to get done? Let's see, what can we do to make this beneficial to both of us? Same thing in the preseason game. Hey, I would love to get into a two-minute drill. Hey, I would love to do a little bit more 11 personnel versus 12 personnel. First half's going to be 11, second half's going to be 12. Your guys, are you needing base and sub stuff? I need the same thing. Let's try and make it work,
0: right?
1: And it's not like, oh, my God, this is a trade secret. I'm not speaking to you, and I'm just trying to win the game because the game doesn't count.
0: Right.
1: I need to see tangible things I can use to grade on whether I keep a guy or whether I cut a guy. And I need data points. So that they talk about that. Hey, how long do you think your starters are going? Here's how long I want to do my starters. Okay, how are we going to match this? Okay, they have a rough game plan. They're not giving each other their playbook, but they're talking about situations that they want to see, situations they'd like to create. Can you give me something here if I line up in this personnel? Can you do something off of this? Show me what it looks like if you're going to overload one side. Show me what it looks like just to run a basic twist. My guys need to see it because I got to evaluate. They're going to help each other out in those perspectives.
0: You know, I saw one of the, and I'm not going to name the coaches, back when we were doing high school football, Wolf and I were doing the play-by-play together, and Craig McConnell, who's now over KDKA, was the guy coordinating that, did an incredible job with our high school coverage. You know, had coaches mic'd up and all the other things. Well, we had two veteran coaches, and one coach's team was not having a very good year, and they were getting beaten badly at halftime. He went over to the other coach and said, listen, I got to play my first teamers for just a couple series at the beginning of the second half. In other words, I'm not trying to fight my way back in against your second team guys. I'm just letting you know what I'm trying to do. You do what you want to do, but I got to get my guys some more time. Because if you don't have that communication, now the coach on the other side going, what's he doing, man? I got my second team in there, and he's, you know, my kids could get hurt, or a lot of different things could happen.
1: Yeah.
0: So I just thought, I remember seeing that and I was like,

0: that is, you know, it's not the coach that's leading going to the other coach. It's the coach that's trailing, saying, this is what I'm going to do.
1: Yeah.
0: You react accordingly, but I'm not, you know, this isn't me, you know,
1: trying to
0: hurt anybody. I just got to get my guys some more work. They need to get some more work. So, the fact that these kind of communications happen around the sport is really kind of cool.
2: It is cool. And also, at the end of the day, everybody's trying to get a good evaluation
0: right
2: on their guys. And at the end of the day, that's what it is, because you're trying to figure out, how am I going to plan my team? How am I going to get this group of guys ready for a season? And you're doing the same evaluation process that I'm doing. So how can we help each other in this? This isn't like, it's not you're going to the Bengals or the Ravens or the Browns and asking for this, right?
0: Right.
2: Trade secret division. We're not gonna see the Green Bay Packers.
0: They played all these teams last year.
2: Yeah,
0: the like Jets, literally, the Packers last year. Right.
2: So it's like, let's try and help each other out. And we've done joints with teams. So
0: yes.
2: I mean, you know, it's like there's a bigger issue at play. When it starts to count, then okay, all bets are off, mm-hmm. right? Week one, Atlanta Falcons, I'm not talking to you about what my personnel groupings are, right? But if I'm talking to Green Bay, and for Mike McCarthy, you have a relationship with him outside of us just playing against each other.
0: Right.
2: Right? So I think that's where you kind of go and say, all right, we can do this. This is something that we're going to work on. And we have a good communication, good, clean, physical game. Nobody cares what the score is at the end of the day, but did I get enough good tape out there to evaluate evenly as I get closer to the cut process?
0: All right, we're going to look at who we're going to be looking at. Take a look at that. Also, who's Max been impressed by?
2: Oh, the rain's here.
0: Rain's coming. Who has Max been impressed by in camp thus far for the Steelers? Who are the guys that need to step forward in this second preseason game? What is the coaching staff looking for most in this second preseason game? All that and more coming up in the locker room here on the Steelers Audio Network.
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1: And welcome back inside the locker room from Latrobe. As the training camp has ended, the rain is now coming. Oh, hang on a second. Sun just came out again.
2: Sun popped back out. I mean, that grayness kind of went. I don't know if that's coming towards us or away from us. I can't tell.
1: So, Max, we were talking about training camp and kind of getting to that position where you're going to sort of get ready for an opponent. And we're going to talk a little bit about what Mike McCarthy's looking for and a little bit about the players you're looking to step forward. I did want to take a moment to talk about the Jets only because I think it's like an opponent a little bit like an opponent, yeah, because you're game planning to try to get ready for him. As I look at this Jets team, it looks to me, and I am, you know, I'm not in the meeting rooms of the Jets, that kind of thing. But remember, they were supposed to have this good defense, and Aaron Glenn comes in, and the defense had kind of fallen apart the year before. Last year, they played the entire season. Yes, Max knew exactly where I was going. He just put together, he wrapped his forefinger around his thumb, putting up the universal sign for zero.
2: Yes.
1: You know what I was, you know what I was saying?
2: Zero interceptions last
1: year. Zero interceptions. Zero! They didn't have a single interception on their. That is unbelievable.
2: For a guy who is not only a defensive coach, but a defensive backs coach who had interceptions and understands the importance of interceptions, for whatever reason, schematically, they could not get in a position to take the football away in that respect.
1: Yeah. And so I think, and again, I don't know this for a fact, but I'm guessing that Aaron Glenn came in and, you know, look, I hope for his sake, he's got good, solid job security. Right? That's what I'm hoping. Yeah. Because this is what it looked like to me. Like a coach comes in and says, okay, we'll do it your way. You got your players. Let me see what I can get out of them. And then this year was like, nope, I'm not running it back with this group. So remember, this was supposed to be a Jets team that was built on defense. They traded Sauce Gardner last year.
2: And Quinnen Williams.
1: Quinnen Williams.
2: So the guy who would have probably gotten you that said one interception was traded away for you not to get one.
1: And then you look at their defense, and, you know, Will McDonald was a guy they just drafted a couple years ago as a first-round pick. He is listed on their depth chart as a second-team guy. So they have, along the defensive line, David Onyemata, new guy. Tavondre Sweat.
2: New guy. Trade.
1: David Bailey, first-round pick. Yeah. New guy. Demario Davis, old new guy. Used to be there. He's back. Joseph Asai, remember him with the Bengals.
2: Uh-huh.
1: New guy. Nashawn Wright, there's your interceptions.
2: There,
1: I think he had one against the Steelers, if I'm not mistaken.
2: Yes, he did.
1: The pass up the left sideline.
2: Yeah.
1: Minkah Fitzpatrick.
2: Yep.
1: New guy. D'Angelo Pons, new guy, might be Jarvis Brownlee at that starting position.
2: Yeah.
1: And then some of the other guys are old new guys like Harrison Phillips, Brendan Stevens from Baltimore.
2: Oh, Harrison went there from Minnesota? Okay.
1: So,
2: or Buffalo. He was at both of them.
1: Where was he last year? I thought he was with Minnesota.
2: He was with Minnesota last year. Yes, right, because he was with Buffalo to start his career, went to Minnesota, now he's there.
1: Yeah, so 8, 9, 10 new guys on defense. And we have seen the Steelers try to get some new guys on defense. And by the way, for the people who are thinking, you know, we really ought to rip this team down and, you know,
2: tear it down to the studs.
1: Tear it down to the studs. That's what this looks like.
2: Yeah.
1: You get a veteran like Geno Smith at quarterback, and you get 8 or 9 new starters on defense, and you have 3 or 4 new starters on offense, and no idea where it's going to go, and no idea if you're going to be able to draft the right pieces and get the right pieces in place. But I do think, my guess, when you look at these kind of players, like a Demario Davis, for example, that's the kind of veteran guy that you want to bring in and set the attitude that you want. I don't see any possible way you can bring in 8 free agents and have a top-tier defense. Right? Like, I can't imagine they could look at this team. And they've got talent. They definitely have talent.
2: Talented guys.
1: There's talent.

0: on the team. But I can't imagine they could look at this team and be like, we're good. We made all these changes. Now we're fine. I'm guessing that, yes, they expect to make an improvement, but they're also trying to set a tone, set an attitude for an Aaron Glenn era that just wasn't part of their team last year. That's not the kind of defense he wants.
1: No.
0: And so I think he wants to, again, do I know this? Am I sitting in their meeting rooms? No. As an observer, I'm looking at these players and these names and these type of guys, Minkah Fitzpatrick, who we know about, you know, T'Vondre Sweat. They want hardworking, earnest, give you everything you have, no BS kind of players.
1: Physical, too.
0: Physical, that's right.
1: Physical. There's a certain trend with all those guys that they're trying to get physical up front. And, you know, Aaron Glenn, they had offload two of what are their premier players on that team because they knew it was they were not going to be able to utilize the value
0: right
1: of those guys right now.
0: Right.
1: So that's why you got to let those guys go, get some compensation.
0: This is no slight on. And let me
1: this is not a slight.
0: On
1: no,
0: Sauce Gardner and Quinnen Williams.
1: No, they're fantastic.
0: They're the guys you want when you get good.
1: Yeah.
0: But you can't keep them now because you're not going to get good unless you trade them and get a whole bunch of new guys in here.
1: And then you have to pay a whole lot of money the next time around.
0: Right.
1: Because by the time they're good, those guys will be up on their contracts.
0: Right.
1: So it's like, not let them go. And let's just build this up from the beginning. Let, like you said, 8-9 guys you're bringing in that fit the mold that don't necessarily break the bank right now so you can get your system and your culture established.
0: Culture, that's the word. I didn't use that word. That's exact. I get the sense they're doing a culture reset here.
1: Yeah, they are. I completely agree with you. And you've got to start at the foundation. And no better way than to bring in guys that don't cost as much, but you know what you're getting as far as their personality and what they bring to the table.
0: Yeah, and then, you know, again, they're trying to build that, you know, that sort of mauling lineup up front. Fashanu at left tackle, we'll see, but Membu, Membu's a guy that appears to be an ascending young,
1: bullying
0: right tackle.
1: Yep.
0: I'm sure they would have loved to have kept Elijah Vera Tucker, but, you know, he's had some health issues. I get the sense that, you know, we went into last year's game against the Jets thinking, you know, this is going to be, to use Abby Kushner's band name, Fist Fight in the Parking Lot.
1: Yeah.
0: One of the great names for a band, by the way. Fist Fight in the Parking Lot.
1: There's nothing. Leave zero to the imagination.
0: Abby on the DV morning show.
1: Yeah.
0: Her group. So, you know, look, I think that they're trying to, and it wasn't that way at all. It was a high scoring game.
1: Now,
0: a lot of that was because the Jets ran the ball right down the sea of the throats.
1: Yeah.
0: So I think that
1: Breece Hall was all over the place.
0: Yeah. If you're looking for a little, okay, how do we stack up in the trenches kind of game? I think that this is a good test for the Steelers front. Both fronts, the offensive front and the defensive front. Max, I think this will be, you know, you're going to get effort, attitude, and some talent from this Jets team up front.
1: To run or not to run? That is the question and the answer.
0: Uh-huh. To run.
1: Yeah. Well, no.
0: The answer.
1: Can they run
0: or
1: can they defend the run?
0: Oh, yeah. I got you. Okay.
1: So both of those need to be answered.
0: Right.
1: And both of those are the questions. So, yeah.
0: And appropriate for this conversation because William Shakespeare, Bill, of course, was the first ever player drafted in Steelers history. Bill Shakespeare didn't sign with the team.
1: Oh, in the first
0: ever NFL draft. Yeah.
1: Oh, wow.
0: Bill Shakespeare. Didn't sign with it. He wouldn't have fit in here.
1: Nah, he wouldn't have.
0: So, you know, he has, of course, maybe the most famous line in Shakespeare history is to be or not to be. That's the question, right?
1: Uh-huh.
0: Well, if you're in Pittsburgh, it's not to be because they just dropped the verb to, you know, the car needs washed.
1: Yeah.
0: You know, the lawn needs mowed. In a lot of other places, the car needs to be washed. The lawn needs to be. So if William Shakespeare,
1: if he
0: brought up that question in Pittsburgh, well, it's not to be, of course.
1: Yeah, it's not
0: to be. That's not a question. We know the answer to that.
1: We know the answer. And, why do we need to add the extra words?
0: A lot of Shakespeare ties. Max bringing the Shakespeare. A lot of Shakespeare ties here to Pittsburgh.
1: Oh, raining again.
0: I think it's just going to be a fun game to see what happens up front, Max.
1: It's going to be a fun game, I think, in general, to see how this team responds from one week to the next. Where's the growth?
0: Right.
1: That's what I'm looking for. I want to see, can you be as good, if not better, the next time we take the field at Acrisure?
0: Yes.
1: Can you get

0: 4 plays better from the previous game? Can you get 8 more plays of opportunity more this game because of what you did from the first game? And what were you going to do with those things? Comes down to that run game for the offensive line. Are you going to figure out how to plug up the backside, weak side A-gap block? Are you going to not give up sacks?
1: Mm-hmm.
0: Right? Defensively, are you going to keep getting knocked back and creating holes up the middle? Or are you going to attack the guy downhill and push and create a new line of scrimmage? That's what I want to see. Safeties, excellent job. Keep doing what you're doing. You know, when they spill, you fill. When there's an alleyway opportunity, don't turn down. When there's an opportunity across the middle of the field, make a play on the ball. Corners, play inside out, right?
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5: 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I looked at the ID. It said Mindy.
6: You knew Mindy?
5: I did. I said, oh my gosh, hi, Mindy. 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
4: And we thank you for being with us in the locker room here on the Steelers Audio Network. And Max, what I'm going to say here at the beginning, I'm going to start with what I considered the low-hanging fruit last week as we were getting ready for the game. And so we kind of concluded with it and had a good long talk about the young quarterbacks out there. However, I want to start with this because, again, I don't know whether Aaron Rodgers is going to play. I don't know how much Mason Rudolph is going to play. If he plays, it is clear that they want to get Will Howard and Drew Aller a lot of work. I thought both guys looked really good last week. And I'm starting to think something that Mike McCarthy was asked about. He was asked, can you keep four quarterbacks? He said, yeah, we can keep four quarterbacks. And I think a lot of people, a lot of observers maybe rolled their eyes a little bit at that comment. You know, yeah. It's hard to keep four quarterbacks. Some teams, for a while, were keeping only two with one on the practice squad. And the more this goes on, Max, the more I think if these guys have another game on Friday night against the Jets like they just had, I think the Steelers are going to keep four quarterbacks. I really do.
5: Yeah, I mean, I'm right there with you because you got apples to apples comparisons. And both these guys came and showed a resolve, showed an understanding, and a mastery of the offense to get things done. Now, this week will be different, right? Because it's more of a game plan.
4: Mm-hmm.
5: How do you respond to that? You know, you have to think, if you're a backup quarterback, young quarterback in the system, you have to be able to operate Aaron Rodgers-centric offense, right? This is geared around Aaron Rodgers' skill sets. So how well do you process and do with that? And then can you go out there and perform? And if you can, you know, we've seen two-minute drill execution. We've seen end-of-game decision-making, second-half play by Drew Aller. Now you wonder, okay, maybe this week, does Drew Aller get bumped up so he gets a guaranteed two-minute drill in a got-to-have-it situation, and then Will gets a majority of those reps in the second half against the Jets just to balance it out? I don't know. I don't know how they're going to disseminate it. But you also want to see, okay, Drew did really well against that talent, JV-level talent, right?
4: Right.
5: How do you do with the varsity two-way guys? Mm-hmm. They get bumped up from JV to varsity all the time.
4: Right.
5: That's the next phase. Because you're not going to get the varsity reps because those are a reserve for Aaron Rodgers and Mason Rudolph, right? But in that third preseason game, you might. You might get some varsity reps because if you say, I've seen enough from Mason, and when we know what Aaron is, all right, young guys, y'all get one half each. Go out there and show me that you want it. That you want it.
4: It's an interesting dilemma. And again, maybe it's helped by I think it is helped by how good you think your practice squad is going to be. Because if you keep four quarterbacks, you are going to be short somewhere on your depth chart.
5: Offense or defense.
4: That's right. And so it's going to have to be. And again, when Mike McCarthy talks about, hey, man, I need a guy who

0: contribute. We talked about this. Do you keep a guy just for special teams? Mike McCarthy seemed to say no a couple of mornings ago during one of his press conferences. No, you don't.
1: Yeah.
0: I want these guys to be able to contribute. It's something that you and I kicked around at the beginning of camp because we just don't know what his roster construction is going to look like. And, you know, for example, Miles Killebrew, right?
1: Yeah.
0: Miles Killebrew was kept for special teams. He was an all-pro special teamer, and that's
1: captain,
0: why he was on the
1: everything.
0: Roster.
1: Yeah.
0: And so, look, and again, I'm not, you know, breaking any new ground here. I'm just telling you this is what happened. When other safeties got hurt, they elevated guys from the practice squad. They didn't put Miles out there at the safety position.
1: Yeah.
0: You know, they viewed him as a guy who made the roster as a special teamer, and that was valued, and he was an all-pro. I think it's going to be, okay, you can do this and also play special teams, and not that it's an afterthought, but it's just you better be versatile enough to help. So maybe that mitigates a little bit of a roster crunch problem by keeping four quarterbacks, but what it does mean is somebody's going to be edged off. And so these position battles that we've talked about is now a plus one. There's going to be one more position battle out there on Friday night and then the following Thursday night in Buffalo.
1: Yeah, and you better prove that you can do everything. You can sweep while mopping while also doing the windows and the dishes.
0: Right.
1: You know, you're going to have to be multifaceted to make this team. And I think that's why – and we saw that with Caden Wiegen, right? Putting him out there and having him run routes. Move around in the offense. Can you be a competent receiver for us? Not just a punt and kick return specialist. Eli Heidenreich, can you do more than just be a guy that's on special teams? Because we need more than that. Travis Homer, personal protector. Also got a lot of reps with Mason Rudolph. Can you take the number three running back role and be the third down, third option back for us? So there's a lot of green grass and opportunity for guys on the football field.
0: And it's interesting that Mike McCarthy calls it four down. I want a four down player. Now, I wonder if he's saying that advisedly, meaning the fourth down could be special teams, you know?
1: That too.
0: That's the fourth down.
1: Whatever it is on fourth down, you should be able to be an option.
0: So, you know, one of the guys, and it's just based on what we saw. So, okay, let me take a half step backward. What you're hoping for, I think, is if you're a guy who looks down at the depth chart and sees that you are, you know, way over on that, you know, the third or fourth group on the right where you don't want to be, and you're trying to move up to that second group because now you got a chance to make the team. You do wonder if guys like, and I don't know whose expense this would come at, maybe you just rest somebody, but guys like Anthony Goodloe and Kyler Ball, who we talked about on the defensive line, will they now have an opportunity, Max, to move up and get more of those 2A reps? And another guy that I'm going to bring up because Mike McCarthy mentioned his name. Now, whether this means he's impressed or whether he's just running through the roster in his mind, I don't know. But he was talked about, hey, you know, who's kind of taking advantage of their opportunities? You know, have some of the young defensive backs taking advantage of their opportunity with some of the guys hurt. Well, he went over to the offense, or he was asked about, no, I'm sorry, he was asked about the wide receiver position because there hasn't been Pittman and Metcalf.
1: Yeah.
0: And he said, yep, Jeremy.
1: Yeah.
0: Roman.
1: Yeah.
0: Max.
1: Yeah, Hurdleman. Yeah.
0: And
1: Hurdleman,
0: I was like,
1: in the mix. Enter him.
0: Uh-huh.
1: And he can return.
0: So, right. So now, all of a sudden, that feels like game on. Right? Like, now, again, I don't want to read too much into it, but it felt like if the coach mentions your name, that that's probably a good thing.
1: You pop. And especially in that context, right? I think the biggest thing is the context that it comes under. Like, hey, because these guys are out, who got the opportunities? And when you automatically think, boom, boom, boom, it's like these guys stood out.
0: Mm-hmm.
1: This wasn't like, whoa, we're trying to get some guys, and, you know, we're just trying to get more out of them.
0: Right.
1: And then you kind of just leave like a blanket group statement. He was like, nope, Jeremy, Roman, Max, all of them. And did not mention Caden Wiegen. Did not mention Brandon Smith, who I also thought had a good game.
0: Yeah. Well, he mentioned Caden Wiegen and said he has to clean up some stuff.
1: Oh, that's right. Yeah, yes. It was on. He's like, yeah, he had a catch and run. He's got to clean up some stuff.
0: Yeah. You know, so I think, you know, again, is this sometimes when Mike Tomlin brought up a guy – you understood that he was trying to push that guy's buttons, right? And I don't know what this means.

0: So again, I we're all new to this, but so Caden Wheaton's got to clean up some stuff. But I mean, he's still the return man right now. But the fact that Max Hurleman got mentioned, and you start to think, okay, well, you know DK is going to make the team. You know Pittman's going to make the team.
1: That's two.
0: You know Jeremy Bernard's going to make the team.
1: Three.
0: Now you got Roman Wilson, who's having a really good camp.
1: Four.
0: You got Ben Skoranek.
1: Five.
0: And then you have Wiegen and Hurleman.
1: Brandon Smith.
0: That's an interesting position to me, Max. And whether you can slide a guy onto a practice squad who then becomes a guy who steps up and helps you, or whether you risk losing that guy. But I'm going to be taking a good long look. He's one of the guys now all of a sudden popped up, boom. Max Hurleman's on my radar to see what he does on Friday night.
1: Yeah, and game tape matters.
0: Mm-hmm.
1: Like, it's not just about what happens on the football practice field. It's about what do you deliver when the lights go on. What do you deliver when the fans show up at the stadium and it counts? Can I depend on you? Can you become something more than what we think you are as a practice player?
0: Right.
1: And that's what we thought about Jeremy Bernard. Like, watching Jeremy Bernard play versus watching Jeremy Bernard practice are two different things. Because he can't show off his physicality out
0: right,
1: here.
0: That's right.
1: He can't break a tackle because there's no tackling. So his value comes in watching him play in live stadium events. And Max Hurleman, we know he's fast. We know he has a skill set. But we didn't know he was that fast.
0: Mm-hmm.
1: The penalties that he was drawing downfield that was moving the chains for the offense, like, that's a real tangible stat. When you're getting 25, 35 yards a clip on a penalty, that's field flipping type of stuff, like what Calvin Austin used to do.
0: Mm-hmm.
1: And you're like, okay, well, if that's something that you can work into, like, hey, he's going to draw penalties because of his speed, and he's also a returner, that's going to turn some heads. Let's make you think twice.
0: Yep. And when I look at the tight end situation, it looks to me, and I'm assuming they're going to keep three. It looks to me like that nail is pretty much driven in. A couple more donks of the hammer from Robert Tonyan, and that he might not even need to do that. He might already be on the team.
1: I think Robert Tonyan's on the team.
0: Okay. So
1: after the 2-minute drill, it's like going to halftime, like, hey, bud, don't worry about it. You're good. You're good. Just go ahead and take the pads off.
0: Right.
1: We'll see you week one.
0: And Riley Nowakowski, you know, at the fullback position, it was interesting to see him in there in play number one.
1: Yeah.
0: And they've been talking about how good he is on special teams. So that leads us, and we've talked about the quarterback position, that leads us as we talk about the offense. Did anybody else? Well, you mentioned Brandon Smith. Yeah, Brandon Smith and Hurleman.
1: Yeah, I felt like those were wide receivers that showed me something that I was like, oh, I was anticipating this. It was outside my expectation level.
0: What did you see from the offensive line? What do you want to see this week from the offensive line?
1: Backside cutoffs.
0: Okay.
1: Create the lanes for the running backs to run and let them get to the second level cleanly. That's the one thing I didn't see. I didn't see clean second level opportunities for the running backs. So that's what I want to see the offensive line get better at. Pass protection as well. You know, don't want to see the sacks. Hate seeing the sacks. Give your quarterback time and give him at least 2.3 to 2.5 seconds before the guy gets there. Don't just turn him loose. I would love to see Maxie on shore, but I don't think we're going to see him. If we don't see him in practice on Wednesday, I don't expect to see him on Friday.
0: The door was left slightly ajar. Mike McCarthy said probably not, but we'll see what happens over the next 48 hours. If he's in practice, he's got an opportunity. And that's a shame for Max, because he was really having it. It appeared from my eyes, Max, that he was having a really solid camp. And now you're pursing your lips, Max.
1: Yeah. I know. Because I'm trying to take in the information and think about this, because I thought it was good, but it wasn't enough. And that's where I teeter with, if you're going to put this challenge out here, I want to see more movement at the right tackle position. Because Dylan Cook and Spencer Anderson played well into the third quarter in that first preseason game, right?
0: Mm-hmm.
1: And we heard this was a competition. We heard Broderick Jones was going to be involved. Broderick played primarily left tackle. And then Jack Driscoll went in at right tackle. And then after Jack Driscoll, that's when Broderick got moved over to right. Doug Nestor, who's a tackle, played primarily left guard. And then you saw Brock Hoffman, Ryan McCollum, Jennings Dunker at the right guard position. Jennings been at left almost all camp until this game. So that's where I'm like,

0: I get you trying to create these combinations, but if you're really competing for who could start for you at right tackle, I should have saw Broderick Jones there after Dylan Cook because Maxi Onuachu is not available. And see if that's the competition now, because I think you're settled in on Troy and Mason being on your left side.
1: And Zach Frazier's going nowhere.
0: Zach is literally the center of it all. And you know, I would have loved to have seen things a little bit different configuration-wise.
1: I think it's tough for Max Ahanachor. Now, he's missed one game. He's missed a week or 8 days of practice.
0: Eight practice days.
1: Right. Yeah, Looks like he's probably going to miss another game. Very, very tough. I know you have a game, one last game, and hopefully you can get in there. And then you have quite a bit of practice time leading up to the opener, which is a little different than in your day, if I'm not mistaken.
0: Yeah.
1: You had that fourth game and a little less time in preparation for the regular season. I mean, is that enough time to get a rookie up to snuff?
0: He needs contact and he needs competitive reps. That's why the preseason is so valuable, because you're getting competitive reps to get you ready. And even if you stuck him in and played him the whole third preseason game, I hate to say it, but it's not going to be NFL talent the whole game.
1: Right.
0: So
1: might not be any of the games.
0: Yeah, exactly. Yeah. You know what I'm saying? So you're not really getting ready for what the NFL week one talent's going to look like. So do you risk putting him out there too soon? And you can't pull back. Once you open Pandora's box of a first rounder starting, you can't pull that back.
1: Okay.
0: And you can ruin them, right? You can only make a first impression once. And so if it's me, I'm going to wait a couple weeks. I'm going to figure it out. But let me figure out between Dylan Cook and Broderick Jones.
1: Mm-hmm.
0: Because Broderick, one of those guys is going to be your swing, right? Of the two, one of them is going to be the swing. So let me figure out, because Max is just a right tackle.
1: Is that the biggest battle that remains on the offensive line?
0: I think it is.
1: Is there a battle for right guard?
0: I think there still is, but I think Spencer Anderson's kind of paced himself away.
1: Okay.
0: I think he's done enough.
1: So the battle is a right tackle, you think?
0: That's where the remaining battle's still going.
1: So keep an eye on Max. Or keep an eye on the quarterbacks, of course. We don't
0: always
1: need to be told that. Just quickly, it'll be interesting to me to see if there's any different rotation at the running back position.
0: Correct.
1: And if Jalen and Rico Dowdle are playing, that is going to cut into reps further down the line. I was quite surprised to see Caleb Johnson, I don't believe, entered the game until the fourth quarter.
0: He did not.
1: Yes, that surprised me.
0: And only two rushes.
1: Yes, that surprised me.
0: Yeah.
1: So.
0: Well, surprising, but also telling.
1: Yes, exactly.
0: Yeah.
1: Exactly.
0: Yeah.
1: So I think there are certain guys. And we're going to get some on defense. There are certain guys where I'm interested to see. Is Max Hurleman? Does Caleb Johnson? Max Hurleman because what he showed. Caleb Johnson because he's a third-round pick. Broderick Jones. Do some of these guys just get in a little sooner than they did last week? And will that be telling? So those are the positions. And, again, of course, the quarterback position. We understand that.
0: But it's more of a future position.
1: Yes, that's right. But it's still fun.
0: It's a future battle that's very exciting.
1: Exactly. It's the quarterback position.
0: Future battle.
1: We're all going to be watching it. Everyone's going to be making proclamations on X and all this other stuff. But I think for me, does Max Hurleman ascend a little bit more? What's going on at right tackle? And is the running back rotation going to remain the same? Those are the three things I'm looking for on offense.
0: Yeah, third running back. And that fifth, sixth receiver is going to be very interesting.
1: Okay, and you're throwing Brandon Smith in there as well.
0: I'm throwing Brandon Smith in.
1: Okay.
0: Because I thought there was a lot of trust. He gets a lot of balls. He gets a lot of volume out here. And he got a lot of volume in the game on Thursday night.
1: Okay, we're going to look at the defense as we continue. The Steelers getting ready for a very important preseason game number two against the Jets when we continue in the locker room here on the Steelers Audio Network.
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12: And welcome back in the locker room.

0: we go, Rob.
1: Wait, I have this on backwards. It's all right. Can't really tell.
0: It's fine. I mean, it's radio. As long as you can talk, that's the most important thing. That muffling sound you hear is definitely Rob moving the headset around.
1: Yeah, I like it on the inside. Got to have it on the inside.

0: It's over.
1: Yeah, it is.
0: It's the end of it, and it's a locker room tradition.
1: Yeah, we must play the Matthew McConaughey to end it.
0: You are the keeper of the flame.
1: Yes, yeah. Got to. That is a tradition that will go time eternal.
0: Yeah.
1: For us here, so we'll get to the end of the show and then we will outro that. How about we outro?
0: I'm very poor about remembering that kind of thing. So,
1: yeah. Is that better?
0: Yes. That is better.
1: It's the pointed one. It doesn't carry as much.
0: Okay. Defense.
1: Mm-hmm.
0: I got to tell you, first guy I'm looking at on defense, number one guy, Gabriel Rubio.
1: He was our camp sleeper when we were doing our Campy Awards.
0: Mm-hmm.
1: Just because nobody knew about him.
0: When he got drafted, the people on TV were like, I got nothing.
1: Yeah.
0: He played for Notre Dame and he got hurt and didn't play toward the end of the season. People are like, I don't know anything about
1: him. They don't even have a stock photo of him.
0: How about that? Isn't that crazy?
1: That's ridiculous. Didn't get invited to the combine out of 120 possible interior defensive linemen.
0: Mm-hmm.
1: Just came out of nowhere. But you knew there was something there. Steeler scouts looked at him. Jim Ward and company looked at him. And they found him. And, hey, day three, sixth round, passion pick. Those are passion picks for the scouts. And you stump for him, and, man, did he look good.
0: He looked good.
1: He looked like a guy that belonged. And he looked like a guy that played varsity and got demoted to JV out of spite so he could get some reps and was pissed off he was on JV and just started beating everybody up.
0: Yeah, that's a good analogy. I thought, again, will Kyler Ball move up a little bit, get some reps closer to the beginning of the game than the end of the game? Anthony Goodloe was a guy I think we both thought looked pretty good. Does he have an opportunity to get some snaps closer to the game, the beginning of the game than the end of the game? You know, and I don't know whether coaches at this point think and player personnel people think, and I'm not using these guys in specific, but since we're talking about them, hey, listen, you know, here are the six or seven guys that we really think are battling for six. Seiji Itomewo, you know, Lowry, you know, Logan Lee obviously is hurt, Rubio. The other guys, we don't want him to look too good because we want him. We really like him.
1: Andrew Goodloe, stop making plays.
0: Yeah, they're not going to be. They're not going to make our six, but we want them to make our. They're not going to make our 53. But we want them to
1: make 7 and 8 on a part of our 68.
0: Does that ever happen? You think?
1: Oh heck yeah, I believe that happens. Yeah, listen, this is all a game of chess. Everybody's trying to play the shell game.
0: Okay. All right.
1: Everybody's trying to play the shell game. And they don't want anything that could take away from their leverage position. And especially when it's a guy that you brought into camp. You don't want another team poaching your, quote unquote, your stock, right? Yeah. It's like when a coyote or a wolf gets in the sheep into that open area. You don't want that wolf coming in and just culling half your stock.
0: Yeah, and then it takes a good scout. But again, these guys already are familiar with these players. It's not like they're turning on, you know, let's say
1: except
0: they're
1: for Gabe Rubio, apparently.
0: Yeah. That's right. That's a good point. But I mean,
1: that was a guy you probably could have hit had he not done so well.
0: Steelers scouts knew him, but I'm just saying, like, at the end of the game, you know, it's not like, hey, who's just, it's not like they're up there, you know, Andy Weidel and Omar and looking at these guys and be like, hey, who's number 74 for the Jets? They know who he is, right?
1: Yeah, exactly.
0: And they may see something that sparks a memory or is a continuation of their scouting process.
1: Yeah, because they've also scouted these guys when they were draft picks. And maybe there was a guy that they wanted they couldn't get 2, 3, 4 years ago, and now that guy comes around and you remember that guy and you're like, I'm going to take a swing at this guy because this is a guy I wanted before.
0: Yes.
1: So the scouting process never stops, especially when you have the consistency of scouts, meaning tenure served consecutively for an organization. You get that overlap, right? You get that opportunity to say, man, here's our Eva. Like Jalen Ramsey was one of the classic examples that they scouted him. Man, they wanted him back in the day, but he was going to go too high. I mean, he was the number one safety and number one corner on the board. And it was a Travis Hunter-like situation, except for on the same side of the ball.
0: So, yes. And in case you want to get too fancy, right?
2: Yeah.
0: So I think

0: when a guy's just simply too good and proving himself too much, you can't do it, right? So a different sport, but a classic example of a team trying to get cute. The Brooklyn Dodgers had an outfielder. They're like, we'll hide this guy. Nobody. And the Pirates are like, we'll take him. Roberto Clemente.
1: Yeah, exactly.
0: You don't want to be making that Roberto Clemente personnel mistake.
1: No.
0: Hey, we're really clever. We're going to hide this guy. And somebody else grabs him, and next thing you know, he's got a yellow jacket. He's making a speech in Canton.
1: You can't do that. Bring it over here.
0: Okay, so quickly then, I don't know as there's anybody else. The guys we talked about for obvious reasons, I'm going to skip to the secondary. Robert Spears Jennings, I think we both love what we saw there. Let's see some more as he tries to solidify a spot.
1: Yeah,
0: he's in a roster battle.
1: Yeah, he's trying to make that second wave of guys, trying to be on the second level team, that third and fourth safety.
0: I think Dalen Everett is going to make the team. You know, third round pick, a corner. Robert Spears Jennings, when you get drafted further down, it's a little bit of a harder climb. So I'm going to put him in the same category as Gabe Rubio as draft picks from this year, later draft picks. It's you know, they've got to fight to make the team. You know, if you're a, you know, nobody wants to have a bad day, and they'll get on you if they do. But if you're a high draft pick and you, well, okay. But if you're further down, everything is magnified.
1: Every little thing.
0: So those are the two guys I think I'm most looking at defense. And then I really want to see where Alandon Roberts slots in at the inside linebacker
1: position. Yeah, E-Rob's going to be the most intriguing of the linebackers because, you know, Carson Bruner's slated and Cole Holcomb are both your second team linebackers. Does E-Rob move one of those guys out? Yeah, and who of those guys? And if not, if he's on the third level, well, then I'll tell you something as well. So it's going to be very interesting to see where he lands. But I also, another guy, Rayshon Jenkins, throw him in there. I thought
0: at the safety position.
1: Yeah, the safety position. And Izzy Mukwamu. Even though he had those
0: two penalties.
1: Those two penalties, dude got a sack, blitzed off the edge, filled in the hole, and made some plays in the run game on the outside zone.
0: Got one more for you, Jamin Davis.
1: Oh, yep.
0: I'm really
1: now number 57, Jamin Davis.
0: I am really, really intrigued to see.
1: Can he?
0: If he's a guy that moves up in the rotation, and if he does move up in the rotation, at whose expense?
1: Well, there's only one guy. The other three aren't moving.
0: Right.
1: There's only one place he can go if he is going to move up.
0: I think it's and again, you know, look, we don't know what the internal evaluations are. That might be a position where, and again, I'm just throwing it out there because these are the kind of discussions that are no doubt happening as we speak. We got to keep five. We got to. We just have to. Okay, well, then that means somebody else is losing a position.
1: Who are you cutting?
0: That's right.
1: Who are you cutting?
0: You keep four quarterbacks, somebody's gone. You keep five outside linebackers, somebody's gone.
1: Somebody's gone. And that's where it gets really tough because now it's say, we don't keep – if you keep the fifth linebacker, just for say, you may not have four safeties.
0: Right. That's right.
1: If you keep
0: – because, you know, and here's another reason why. Because now you can say, all right, well, we have a – fourth safety. It's Jalen Ramsey. If we need to move him back there, we know we can do a fine job back there. So that's how we're going to parse it together. And by the way, if you're on the team, you know that.
1: Yeah,
0: right?
1: Exactly.
0: You want to make sure that you're not the guy who gets bumped.
1: Yeah, you don't want to be the fringe guy.
0: Right.
1: You don't want to be the line of demarcation.
0: Right. Hey, the good news is you're our fourth safety. The bad news is we're only carrying three.
1: Yeah, exactly.
0: that's not what you want to hear. So some intriguing battles. Can't wait, my friend. The camp is over, but the shows continue on because it is time for the drive. Our good friends Wes Euler and Matt Williams are going to take over from here. For Max Sarks, see you on Friday night, my friend.
1: See you Friday.
0: I'm Rob King. And for Justin Miller,
2: Matthew McConaughey.
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0: And there we have it, the official end to our stay in Latrobe. For Justin Miller, for Max Starks, I'm Rob King. 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
22: Yeah, it's nice all of a sudden.
21: Latrobe, Pennsylvania. Matt and I both look like dogs that just jumped into the swimming pool as we got crushed walking from the cafeteria to the show here, but now the skies are blue and the sun is shining, and maybe, Matt, we should have just waited a few minutes longer, but we are with you here for the next 3 hours. Matt, it is our final show from campus here as part of our training camp coverage.
23: Yeah, and it's been awesome, and quick funny story, like, the hotel we stay at is honestly like a three-minute ride.
21: You can
23: basically see it from here. You know, you could walk there if you wanted to. So I get in my car to come over. Practice was canceled. I guess we probably should have led with that. The final practice did never happen. So I didn't leave my room until I was going to meet you.

0: in the cafeteria at like 2 o'clock, and we're going on the air at 3. So I got all my bags, and I'm walking to the car, and I'm like, all right, here we go. Last day, checked out, get in the car, turn it on, and the sky just opens up. So much. So I'm driving over. I'm like, oh, man, I don't have an umbrella. It's going to be a long walk to the cafeteria. Park the car as close to the cafeteria as I possibly can. Put it in park, and it just stops. I'm like, this is my day.
1: I got to get some lottery tickets.
0: Yeah, right. Like my toes are tapping. Yeah, I mean, yeah, like this is my day. This is unbelievable. It rained for exactly 3 minutes, my trip.
1: Matt,
0: we came out of there and we got drenched.
1: Matt and I both now our hair. We look like we just jumped out of the swimming pool.
0: Yeah.
1: You need to stop at the casino on Route 30 there on our way out.
0: But they brought me back to reality with the walk over here.
1: Hit the slots a couple times. that is funny, and it is. It's been a weird week. It's been a weird camp. It's been a weird day in terms of the weather. Like we said, sun is shining actually, and the skies are blue right now.
0: But canceled practice.
1: It rained a lot yesterday. Rained overnight. Rained this morning.
0: Mm-hmm.
1: Because of that, practice closed and canceled. Actually, it wasn't even like a close to the public type thing. It was just practice was canceled for the day.
0: Sent people home.
1: And so, Matt, it's usually a quiet campus by the time you and I get to our last show here, as we are kind of the caboose of this whole thing. But it's even quieter today than it typically is with no mm-hmm. fans. I know a lot of the players and coaches are already out of town.
0: Cafeteria closed early.
1: Poor Matt didn't get a full smorgasbord of lunch like myself and Ed Troop did.
0: I just found anything I could scavenge while they were cleaning up. Basically, I had ice cream for lunch.
1: ice cream and a cheeseburger, man. Yeah. If that ain't, that's like every 17-year-old's dream lunch right there. Just living the dream out here, baby. So a different day today. A little anticlimactic in kind of the way that the camp rounded out. But, hey, you can control what you can control, and the weather is certainly not something that you can control. You just got to roll with the punches. With that, Matt, we've got a lot of ground to cover today.
0: We do.
1: As we've got a bonus hour. We've got a 3-hour show, our last 3-hour show for a little while. And of course, we're going to get to your tweets. We do have a lot of fun stuff planned for you, including an idea that Matt kind of came up with last night / this morning.
0: Yeah.
1: That I think is a really fun one for us to start this first hour of the program today, Matt. And that is quite simply 53-man initial roster for the Steelers. But
0: we haven't done it yet. This isn't our final answer. We got time. We'll do it
1: right before cuts.
0: This seemed like a monumental day to do it.
1: But you said, let's try and piece together the Steelers 53-man roster With four quarterbacks.
0: So that's a much bigger conversation, and I don't want to have it right now. I'm just going to say, and chat with Mike Prosciutto last night. I've chatted with a lot of the folks that do what we do. Jerry Dulac's been pushing for this, that it's a real possibility since day one of training camp. I don't think any of the quarterbacks have shown poorly. So instead of fighting, should we keep four or not, I'm just saying we're keeping four. And what does it look like? Because we got a tweet about it saying, what position would get shortcut? And I don't want to do a 2-minute answer on that in the last segment during Twitter time. I'm like, let's figure it out. What can we do to make that work? Now, one caveat that I 90% understand, you can finagle things in terms of you put someone on your practice. Like you could put Travis Homer on your practice squad and you could call him up twice, I think it is, and then you got to make a decision. So you can do things like that to kind of buy time, mm-hmm. Bruner or, but they got to, make sure they get up on the practice squad, first of all. But you can finagle things, your roster a little more than the old days. Like, these are the 53, sure, and these are sure. all I have to deal with. But I just thought it'd be fun. I'm like, is it feasible? Would the roster be a disaster?
1: Or just know. Where you're cutting from, what position group?
0: Yeah,
1: Can How's
0: you,
1: that
0: can
1: all?
0: You weather it,
1: Yes. Now, so I think a couple things that we can establish here right off the jump, and if it's okay with you, we'll kind of, with the parameter of this being you're keeping four quarterbacks on the roster,
0: yeah.
1: I figure we go ahead and start on the offensive side of the ball then.
0: Yes, and really, we got to come up with 46 names, because there's three specialists who are making the team.
1: That's funny you say that. Okay. I literally, if you look at my piece of paper here, because I'm going
0: to
1: write this down.
0: I was trying to look over,
1: So I have four quarterbacks, I have three teams.
0: And okay,
1: That means Chris Boswell, Cam Johnson, and Christian Kutz.
0: We don't even need to talk about them.
1: Don't even need to talk about them. You're going to have
0: 30 seconds of our life we've wasted talking about.
1: Three teamers, you're going to have four quarterbacks. That puts us at 7 already. Matt, let's talk running backs. How many are we going to keep? And
0: so
1: which ones are they
0: way.
1: Going to be?
0: Or
1: you
0: tell
1: me, listen,
0: more,
1: you came up with this idea.
0: I know,
1: segment,
0: just to make it fun.
1: Yeah.
0: Like, let's jot down every name that has a chance. And then we'll have. Then

0: We'll come back and maybe in the second segment and fight about who doesn't make it. You know what I mean? Like, are there? Okay, well, let's start with running backs.
1: Let's start with running backs.
0: Okay, Warren and Dowdle.
1: Absolutely.
0: Boom, boom. To me, non-locks are everybody else.
1: Yes.
0: But to me, Homer would be the third.
1: I agree. And then Lou Nichols fourth.
0: I think Caleb so has no chance.
1: I'd probably put Heidenreich at five. And Caleb, it's six.
0: Yeah. Yeah. I always still don't think of Heidenreich as a running back.
1: But that's where they've got him.
0: So I think that has to probably be three.
1: I think it's three.
0: Yeah, okay.
1: I think that's the way to do it. And, again, we could kind of argue about how do they consider Homer, but I think as of now, I think it's three, and I think it would be.
0: He's a punt protector.
1: He is.
0: Yeah.
1: He's making the team.
0: You need him on game day. I mean, again, maybe you could.
1: Some fundangling like you talked about.
0: By a couple weeks and while you're trying to dangle Caleb Johnson or something like that. Or if Warren has a bad knee, maybe you try that Homer trick so that Nichols can be active for 2 weeks until he's ready. Mm-hmm. Or, you know, like those are why the rules exist. But I think three true running backs and a fullback. You don't have a fullback written down.
1: Oh, you're right.
0: See,
1: I knew I was forgetting something. You're right.
0: Last year they didn't have a fullback, and they are going to keep one.
1: Yes, they are.
0: So, I think it's also safe to say tight ends are next on your list.
1: Three. Yes.
0: And I think Tonyan's at third.
1: I think he is, too. And I really don't know who else is truly in the equation.
0: Yeah. I've heard some buzz about Bell.
1: I was going to say, okay. Jaheim Bell would be probably the fourth one to mention. Mm-hmm. But it feels like Tonyan, especially after that preseason game, of course, is clearly that third guy. You know, one of our camp darlings of past, J.J. Galbraith, no longer here.
0: Mm-hmm.
1: Yeah, I mean, maybe Bell can still have something to say in this process, but they're going to keep three.
0: They're going to keep three. And we don't even have to know the names 100%. You
1: right.
0: know, there's going
1: we
0: to
1: know
0: be three
1: two of the three 100%. And
0: yeah.
1: Tonyan certainly has
0: I think
1: the
0: he's like Homer,
1: track.
0: Where he's a 90%er type
1: I would
0: guy.
1: Say that's. I would say that that's about right.
0: Now, another note, but it doesn't change our numbers. Maybe the Browns or some bad team cuts an older running back or tight end just to keep a young guy, and you say, I'll take him over Tonyan or Homer. Okay.
1: Like but the Joe, numbers like the Joe Hayden same. Situation.
0: Yeah, yeah, yeah.
1: 10
0: but your numbers
1: ago.
0: Are still the same.
1: Yes. That's the important kicker there. Wide receiver's interesting, Matt.
0: Yes.
1: We know DK Metcalf.
0: We have a set number there that we have to absolutely stand by.
1: DK Metcalf, Michael Pittman Jr.
0: Bernard.
1: Roman Wilson, I still think, is pretty
0: think
1: firmly
0: he's
1: making the team.
0: Basically a lock.
1: And then we put Skronik and Wiegen.
0: Yeah.
1: That's six.
0: I wish – this sounds wrong because I have no problem with Wiegen. But he's going to make the team. He's a fourth-round pick, and he's your top returner.
1: Absolutely.
0: But I wish you could combine him and Roman Wilson. You know what I mean? Like, I wish Roman Wilson was already a great returner so you could only keep five because Wiegen and Skronik have to be active on game day, which means Roman won't be. But
1: unless
0: I can't imagine cutting Roman.
1: Unless they have six active on game day.
0: I guess that's possible.
1: It's possible. But I think they're going to keep six.
0: I think you keep six.
1: I think they're going to keep six regardless. You are right, though. Man,
0: but we're not
1: be
0: shorting
1: nice
0: ourselves anywhere. Remember, we have an extra quarterback.
1: Right.
0: that's where
1: eventually somewhere we're going to have a rubber meets the
0: road
1: conversation.
0: Right, we're going to be like, we're at 54 here, so.
1: But we can always walk this back, too, and decide.
0: Oh, we're going to have to,
1: I think we will.
0: Some of this sounds easy until you do the math and you come up with 55 or 54.
1: So what we have left for the offense here is offensive line, Matt. Okay.
0: Yes.
1: The starting five, as currently constituted.
0: You're going to call Cook the five.
1: I am. Yes. Yeah. I'm going to say Fautanu, McCormick, Frazier, Anderson, Cook. Those are five. Maxi Honichor is six.
0: Hopefully, that's not like an IR situation or
1: that
0: I mean,
1: too.
0: Knock,
1: that
0: knock
1: too.
0: On wood. Right.
1: I know
0: because
1: Mike McCarthy said that he doesn't
0: today.
1: See Max playing this week against the Jets. He did say that earlier today. We'll get to that more.
0: Yeah, I'm sure we'll talk
1: later
0: about
1: on.
0: I don't love it.
1: Starting five, Max six, Dunker. I mean, we could say Hoffman seven, Dunker eight.
0: Broderick
1: nine.
0: I think McCollum's a no.
1: I think he's a no.
0: I think every other O-lineman's a no. So you have four tackles.
1: Yes.
0: Five interior guys.
1: Yes.
0: Two rookies.
1: Could you see a scenario where they only keep eight and no Broderick?
0: Only if you could trade him. That's kind of what I was thinking with Roman, too.
1: I think nine's the right number to put for now for offensive linemen.
0: Okay, super quick, since we just finished offense. Of the names we basically didn't chisel in, but we wrote in pen, literally.

0: Asher. You're sitting there with a pen.
1: I am.
0: Dudes you could trade, because I don't want to cut any of these dudes we talked about, but if you give me a pick, okay, I need a roster spot, you know?
1: I don't think there's any at wide receiver.
0: I think Rudolph, Broderick are your only tradable assets. No one's going to give you anything for Roman right now.
1: No one's going to give anything for Roman. And then, I mean, you would have other tradable assets, but they're not going to be guys that you would want to, like, you're not maybe trading Jeremy Bernard at this point.
0: No,
1: you're not trading
0: no.
1: Hoffman at this point. No, you just signed him and drafted those guys. Drafted and signed those two.
0: Yeah. I mean, and Jones and Rudolph were both free agents after the year. Conceivably, somebody might offer you a pick that you'd consider for one of those guys. Mm-hmm. I don't think Roman's in that mix because he's 2 years removed out of college.
1: I'd
0: have to light up the preseason.
1: Completely agree.
0: Yeah.
1: Completely agree. So,
0: but I like Roman more and more, but he's kind of messing us up. Because if he's not active on game day, if between him and Bernard,
1: messing us up.
0: And he's not a return guy, and he's not a special teamer, he's been better. But like of all the dudes we've penciled in here, I hate to say it, but he's the one that's maybe the most useless. Just in terms of constructing a game day.
1: Yeah, because
0: even the Ravens,
1: even you could see a scenario where Broderick would become more needed, but I would think it would be one.
0: Broderick
1: of
0: might be your starting right tackle.
1: Hey,
0: I mean, and we have this
1: at this point. I guess you're right.
0: I guess that's
1: not inconceivable at this point.
0: I mean, as it stands here, in the last day of camp, he's going to be taking snaps with the ones. I bet the next time they get together, or maybe even be this. I mean, I don't think he's going to start in the game, but I bet he'll be quick off the bench again.
1: And we could see a lot of him on that right side potentially in this preseason game Friday night against the Jets.
0: I don't think you can afford to move on from him. I mean, you'd have to blow me away.
1: So that's 26 offensive rostered players, Matt.
0: Including specialists.
1: Not including specialists.
0: Oh, no.
1: So we're at 20, we're at 29.
0: We're
1: at 29 here already.
0: Yes.
1: And we have not even discussed the defense. So let's take a break. Let's table this for now. We're going to flip the other side of the football, defense. And again, eventually at some point, we're going to have to get lighter in a position group.
0: Maybe somewhere.
1: Maybe we'll revisit something with the wide receivers or the offensive line. But you have to stay with us to find out.
0: Could you cut Skowronek?
1: I
0: think he's pretty valuable.
1: You'd have to really have some other guys emerge as special teams demons.
0: Right. And we'll talk about those guys next segment.
1: You know where to get at us if you want to get involved. Wes Schuler, Matt Williamson, I'm liking this idea that Matt came up with to start the show today.
0: If you talk through it, it's harder than you think.
1: It always is.
0: Yeah.
1: It always is. Schuler, Williamson, we're just getting started. You know where to get at us if you want to chime in on this conversation. It is The Drive, all part of our ongoing training camp coverage. Steelers Nation Radio on the Steelers Audio Network.
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0: Hey, bro, weirdest thing is happening at the game. 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I think I'm some kind of a football prophet. Talk soon. 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
14: Back on campus for our final St. Vincent College edition of The Drive. Matt, I was laughing this morning when Mike McCarthy spoke to close down camp. We'll bring you some of that audio at some point in the show today.
15: Yeah, might as well.
14: He did the Yinzer thing that you and I were talking about a couple days ago.
15: Did he throw some S's on the end?
14: He said, I just want to say, everyone here at St. Vincent's has been A+.
15: Ah. I do it every time.
14: And you know what's hilarious is then I went and I was on NFL.com and I was reading like their training camp roundup and they quoted Mike McCarthy in there. And in their quote, they actually typed out St. Vincent's in the quote. And I'm like, oh, yeah. I mean, that's what you got to do because that's what he said. But
15: I'll even text like going back to St. V's to my parents. And there's no family or whatever.
14: Yeah, I get what you're saying. St. Right. V's, yeah. But it is St. Vincent College here.
15: Correct.
14: I was just laughing at that. I was like Mike McCarthy with the little drive inside joke of putting an S on the end of everything that we do in Western Pennsylvania. And like I told you, I think that's a Pennsylvania thing.
15: I think it is in general
14: because I've got relatives in the central part of the state. My wife is from the eastern part of the state, and they all do it as well too. Matt, we are in the middle of an exercise here where we are trying to predict the Steelers' 53-man roster. Under the premise of the team keeping four quarterbacks and where you might have to pinch from somewhere else.
15: Getting crowded quick.
14: We did the offense to start the show, 26 guys on offense that we had in our initial number. Again, subject to change here before we close this exercise down.
15: Might have to make a cut.
14: And then, of course, you assume three special teamers, kicker, punter, and long snapper, as always. That puts us at 29 already, which would give us 24 spots for the defense.
15: For the entire defense.
14: Which I guess, hey, when you look at the split, offense 26, defense 24, wouldn't be that far off, but let's see if that's how.
15: It's a little, leaning a little,
14: let's
15: though.
14: Let's see how it actually plays out here, Matt. Can we start on the defensive line to begin? And this does not include edge rushers, so this doesn't include TJ and Highsmith and you know, Herbig and onward. Just the big people with their –

0: their hands in the trenches.
1: The minimum is six. And they have kept six at times over the years as a true 3-4 defense. And back then, they didn't play as much nickel with only two of these guys on the field either. So six was not a crazy number, you know, back in the day, LeBeau times. I think seven is almost mandatory, though, considering the players available. And frankly, there's about eight players I don't want to get rid of. Yeah, and there's no way you can keep eight, but there's eight names I would hate to see go.
0: Cam Hayward, Derek Harmon, Keanu Benton, Y.A. Black, D-Day, that's five.
1: They're locks.
0: Locks. I think Rubio is as well, too.
1: I do, too.
0: I know a sixth-round pick isn't guaranteed to make the roster like a third or fourth-round pick, but everything that we've heard and seen, and he is a draft pick rookie, I think he's six. And then it comes down to, do you keep a seventh that is Ottaweo, that is Dean Lowry, that is someone along those lines?
1: Ottaweo would be my choice.
0: I know that he would be, if we're keeping seven, he'd be the seventh.
1: So let's put seven down.
0: And maybe this is where we come back and we're one too heavy.
1: I hope not. But
0: let's put seven down for now. And again, though, I think at some point we're going to have to revisit one of these position groups and make a tough decision. That's the whole point of this exercise.
1: Yeah, right.
0: Edge rushers, I think this one's pretty simple, right? TJ, Highsmith, Herbig, and then one other.
1: Yes. It's probably, I think the number's going to be four.
0: It's probably still Jack Sawyer's
1: probably
0: job, but I also think Jamin Davis, if he continues to do what he does over two more games, could certainly make it a conversation. But it's going to be four, right?
1: It's going to be four. You can't keep both. They can battle it out for that last spot, but you can't keep both.
0: Especially
1: that has
0: under
1: to be
0: the premise of how we're doing this exercise,
1: right? Exactly. I mean, if you had three quarterbacks, Davis is intriguing enough. We'll keep him, maybe. You know.
0: Mm-hmm. But right now, we're going to go with four for edge. So seven defensive linemen, four edge rushers, 11 guys there total at the line of scrimmage.
1: Let's go to corner.
0: Okay.
1: I know that's not the order. No, my brain doesn't work that way either. But I kind of have a hunch that if we get light, it has to almost come at off-the-ball linebacker or safety.
0: Even more so than going down to six at defensive line?
1: Possibly. I'm talking about remaining things.
0: Okay.
1: I think corner's an easy one, but it's a big number.
0: Joey Porter Jr., Jaquan Brisker. Counting?
1: Let's count Ramsey's a corner.
0: Sorry, not Jaquan Brisker. He's a safety. I was thinking Ramsey.
1: Yeah.
0: Do we want to count him as a corner?
1: Yes. I think he's a nickel, okay. And we'll call those guys corner.
0: Ramsey, Porter, Dean, Asante Samuel makes four. Brandon Echols makes five. Everett makes
1: the team.
0: Absolutely.
1: So that's six.
0: I think that's
1: now,
0: your
1: again,
0: six.
1: Could we get to the point where Echols is still banged up enough to be on short-term injured reserve?
0: Absolutely.
1: You could handle a month without Echols. I mean, he's a good player, but he may not even be active on game day out of this group. I mean, I think Everett would be the guy that not to be. But as it stands now, this could be true at D-line, too. Mm-hmm. You know, Ottaweo or one of those dudes could get a hangnail or have a legit injury and it makes your decision a little easier. But as it stands now, assuming health, I think you have to keep six.
0: I'm with you. That, to me, seems like the right number there.
1: But this hurts you a little bit, too, kind of like the Roman Wilson conversation. Because of those six, who are good special teamers? Like, there's not a Pierre in that group.
0: Right.
1: You know,
0: right.
1: I mean, Echols is serviceable, but I'm not sure if he's one of your top two gunners. You're a little light on special teams by keeping six corners. Because there's usually, if you're going to keep six corners, one of them's pretty awesome on special teams.
0: You're
1: right.
0: Like Pierre was.
1: Right.
0: You want to go to safety next or off-ball linebacker? Let's stick with safety since we're in the secondary here. We are obviously Deshaun Elliott and Jaquan Brisker, I think, are two locks.
1: Yeah.
0: And then Robert Spears Jennings, a lock. I mean, I know he's a seventh-round pick, but he's, I think, had a pretty good camp.
1: I would say he's a 90%er.
0: He was drafted by this staff.
1: And I think, what's-his-face who they just signed? The veteran.
0: Jack Henderson? No.
1: Why am I not thinking of this either? When they cut Savage.
0: Yes, when they cut Savage, who they brought in for him.
1: He basically was a starter in the game, and my brain's not working very well.
0: Jenkins, right? Rayshon Jenkins.
1: I think he's a 90%er.
0: Yeah?
1: Yeah.
0: So you're leaning towards four at safety.
1: You could live with three. I mean, that sounds nuts.
0: You could live with three.
1: Because of Ramsey's versatility.
0: Because of Jalen Ramsey's versatility.
1: But I don't think they want him to play a lot of safety. I wish I knew those answers. So I think you put four down. when we do the math.

0: I think that's, again, knowing where they would like to deploy mm-hmm. Ramsey. Hey, that's one of those things that we really haven't had much conversation about.
1: No, right.
0: We haven't seen Ramsey in this edition of training camp.
1: And you've heard my tinfoil hat theory is I don't think they want the general public to know their Ramsey intentions. I think magically he's going to come off pup when they go to the south side.
0: Hey.
1: I just think he's a wild card. I think he's an answer out there
0: crazier
1: that their opponents don't know yet.
0: Yeah. Happened.
1: Yeah.
0: Now, Matt, if we want to do this in where – well, I shouldn't even frame it that way. I should just tell you, right now, we have 50 guys on our roster.
1: So we only have three spots.
0: Have three spots at inside linebacker, or we got to cut a defensive lineman. We got to cut a offensive lineman. We got to cut a wide receiver.
1: You can't just keep three inside linebackers.
0: I don't think you can keep three inside linebackers. No. Patrick Queen, Peyton Wilson, Cole Holcomb, Landon Roberts.
1: I think Bruner's in trouble.
0: But again, though, then that gets back to where are your core special teams guys. That same conversation we've had. But
1: so, I mean, even if they kept three quarterbacks, I think Bruner's in trouble. Because that gets you to 53 with three quarterbacks. Like you said, we only got room for three dudes.
0: Yes. And they're keeping at least four linebackers.
1: I think they can only keep four, no matter what now. When we talk through this.
0: Under the kind of circumstances here.
1: Yeah.
0: So that means.
1: And you could practice squad Bruner and bring him up twice.
0: Sure,
1: but still,
0: sure.
1: That's only two out of 17 days you get him.
0: So if we're going four off
1: and
0: ball
1: who are
0: linebackers,
1: my special teamers? The special teamers are rough. Like
0: then you're definitely keeping Skronik.
1: I was thinking that too. Like Skronik's pretty safe.
0: Or does this exercise show that maybe if Carson Bruner proves that he can be as reliable as Skronik, that's where
1: maybe
0: you,
1: it's one
0: that's
1: of the two.
0: Where you save your roster spot.
1: Maybe it's one of the two or neither.
0: If it's neither, then where are your special teams guys coming from? Travis Homer?
1: Homer and...
0: Yeah.
1: No one from...
0: Noah Kowski.
1: I mean, that's what kills you with a wide receiver and a corner on game day almost have to be good special teamers.
0: Yes.
1: I'm sure Everett's going
0: to
1: be out there.
0: To be quality special teamers.
1: Like, some of these dudes are just hard to comment. Like, Noah Kowski will be on special teams, but I don't know if he's good at it. Holcomb will be on special teams. But we're a little light.
0: We're a little light.
1: So we're at what, 54?
0: We're at 54. So we could cut a defensive lineman, Autumn Wayo. We could cut an offensive lineman, Broderick.
1: Oh.
0: We could cut a wide receiver.
1: I have a hard time cutting a tackle. That was first-round pick 3 years ago.
0: We could cut a safety down to three safeties with the ability of Jalen Ramsey to be your fourth and break glass in case of emergency situations.
1: So I think these are the names we would have to fight about. And tweet us if you want, guys. Autumn Wayo.
0: Absolutely.
1: Who easily could find himself on the practice squad and, doesn't mean he disappears off the planet. Spears Jennings. I think the other three, veteran safeties, are safe.
0: Yes, you need at least three.
1: And then, what is it? Jenkins is a very good special teamer. So I was told a big reason they swapped him for Savage was because
0: special teams. Ability. Okay.
1: So let's not forget that part. So I think you're down to Adewayo, Spears Jennings, both of whom would likely end up on your practice squad, or Rowan Wilson, or Skronik.
0: You're keeping nine offensive linemen, though, no conversation. Which
1: yes.
0: I think is, because again, the only one realistically that you could cut would be Broderick Jones.
1: And
0: I'd
1: feel real happy
0: Hoffman,
1: about it.
0: They just brought him in, and not Jennings Dunker, they just drafted him.
1: Right. He's the only one. And the only way I'd consider not having Jones on the opening day roster is if Max was healthy and looked great, and I could get a pick for Jones. I'm not just cutting him. I'm just, no way.
0: Well, now, that's also another scenario of this, is that Max is not ready for the start of the regular season, and so you carry eight offensive linemen to begin, and then, mm-hmm. like you said, you just kind of bide your time and you wait.
1: And somebody will get hurt between then and now, and you move them around.
0: Yes.
1: Chances are that's how this will go down when it's all said and done. We got two football games, a bunch of practices, that there will be somebody we mentioned gets injured. We're assuming health is 100%, which it won't be.
0: Never is.
1: It never is. So opportunities will present themselves to stash a guy, whether it's a little shady or not. But chances are someone will have a legit injury.
0: Absolutely.
1: Kent will be on injured reserve, but he had no chance to make the team anyways because he wasn't even maybe the seventh corner or eighth corner. So if it came down to a wideout, Spears Jennings or Adewayo, who gets the axe for you?
0: Wideout, Spears Jennings, or Adewayo? Adewayo is my first instinct, just because of how good the six in front of him are.
1: Yeah.
0: And I know
1: You'll
0: I'm not,
1: two out
0: I know
1: there,
0: I'm not getting
1: three
0: special teams contributions from him.
1: True.

0: There's something to work with there, but that you still probably get him on your practice squad. Chances are. Yeah, I really would like to keep seven. There's actually like eight defensive linemen.
1: Yeah.
0: I guess you could consider Rubio, too, but I think Rubio's ahead of Adebayo.
1: I think he is as well, just based off of just drafted by the staff and a little bit younger and some of those things.
0: I mean, there are a lot of snaps with only two big people on the defense. It's not always a three-man front. Adebayo probably would not be active on game day week one.
1: Wouldn't think so.
0: And maybe Rubio wouldn't either. I mean, five's plenty usually for a game.
1: Yeah. It's interesting.
0: Yeah. I guess it's him.
1: I think. But then you are heavier on the offensive side of the ball. You're 26 versus 24. But it doesn't have to be a perfect 25-25 split.
0: No, it doesn't. It doesn't. I mean, it is only one player difference.
1: Yeah.
0: From being 25-20. It sounds like, oh, we got two more. Well, yeah, you do, but if we kept one more, then we subtract from, you know, then we're equal.
1: It's not 28 and 22.
0: Right.
1: Yeah. Interesting.
0: And I don't think you can keep five receivers. I mean, if they're going to play last year you could. And this year.
1: Unless it's chronic that you're cutting and you keep the four plus week.
0: I need four that can run routes.
1: I need four guys that I know can run routes. And hey, if Wilson's your fourth,
0: he's one injury away from almost being a starter, because I still think they're going to play a lot of 11.
1: Mm-hmm.
0: So he's uncuttable.
1: Yeah, I think so. You got to have four. You have to have your four best route runners.
0: Yes.
1: And as of
0: wide
1: now,
0: receivers.
1: Yes, as of now, Roland.
0: And we know who those four are.
1: Yes. And hey.
0: So they're all safe.
1: I think they're all safe. Things can change, but I think they're all safe.
0: So I guess it's Adebayo.
1: I think so.
0: Now, Ramsey could play a lot of safety.
1: Sure could.
0: But I also think Spears Jennings would end up on your practice squad and probably play snaps for you this year no matter what. Somehow. As a call-up or first injury, he's your first call. That's rough on him. He didn't really do anything wrong.
1: No, he didn't.
0: He's a success story to this point.
1: Yeah, absolutely. A lot of these guys that you would love to keep around and continue,
0: mm-hmm.
1: and that's what you have the practice squad for, obviously. But that's why these decisions are tough. That's why you get so many practices and preseason games, and every snap matters, and everything is dissected and peeled back and really put under a microscope here for these guys and. How the bottom of this roster shakes out and where you kind of want to allot your roster spots to in terms of all the different positions.
0: So I do like Adebayo or Spears Jennings, but we decided Adebayo is the guy getting you're out. But who's more valuable on game day, Adebayo or Rudolph? Clearly Rudolph.
1: Yeah.
0: I mean, he's the difference between a win and a loss.
1: Your best number two quarterback is more important than your seventh defensive line.
0: And who's more important to the organization? Adebayo or Howard?
1: Howard. Just because of the potential there of what he could, you know, be a starting quarterback.
0: And I hadn't done this exercise in my head, but after doing it, it makes me think keeping four is smart.
1: I mean, I'm not looking at it and saying, oh my goodness, that fourth quarterback is the difference between, you know, this guy has to make the roster and the fourth quarterback's going to be mm-hmm. the difference.
0: Like, I would hate for Howard to not be here next year, at least be at Latrobe.
1: Agreed, with the caveat of depending on what we see from Drew Adler kind of the rest of the way here.
0: Yeah.
1: Because if you and I get to September 13th.
0: I mean, having an extra good young quarterback is
1: not a bad problem.
0: Right.
1: But if we get to September 13th and it's pretty clear, like, oh yeah, Drew, if one of these guys is going to be the future, it's going to be Drew, then mm-hmm. I would be okay with Will Howard not being back here. I don't know if that's reasonable that could be the case, you know,
0: yeah.
1: 3 weeks from now or 4 weeks from now, whenever that would be. But it's
0: I just think Howard has more value to the organization than a Spears Jennings or an Adebayo.
1: Without a doubt.
0: Yeah.
1: You can find those.
0: I'll draft one of them in the sixth round.
1: And to be fair, you can find a lot of quarterbacks in the sixth round.
0: Yeah, I'm not saying he's special, but if he's your next Rudolph for 8 years as a backup, that's more valuable than a seventh round safety.
1: Yeah. Matt, we've got a St. Vincent football practice getting ready to start in front of us over here on the far side field.
0: How old are they?
1: Matt, they are college kids. St. Vincent College.
0: Okay. Well,
1: you've got two of them at home. They are in the 18 to 22 range usually.
0: No offense to St. Vincent College.
1: That was really funny. I was like, oh, you got the St. Vincent. Matt's like, how old are they? What do you mean how old are they?
0: I guess they are wearing St. Vincent jerseys. There's not a St. Vincent High School in the area, right?
1: I don't know, Matt. That one little middle linebacker looks like he might be about 27 years old. I don't know.
0: I mean, no offense to their football program, but they don't look like Georgia or Ohio State.
1: No! It's Division III football.
0: They look like junior high kids to me from here. In my

0: Isaac could use a little work.
1: Folks, that was my favorite moment of camp. Here comes the
0: They're local, not close by, at
1: here
0: least.
1: Here comes the local college football team to practice. How old are those guys?
0: I thought they might be junior high.
1: No, they're not.
0: No one even looks like a lineman out there to me. Like, do they have anyone that's 290 pounds or bigger? Or anyone that's 6'5"?
1: That was the laugh I needed today. I tell you what, fantastic.
0: I hope they go undefeated and they're awesome, but... It's a little different than watching the football we've been watching.
1: I think they're one of the best. Oh, well, sure.
0: Well, I know, but yeah.
1: I think they're one of the better Division III programs in this area. When you look at the resources that they get.
0: It doesn't shock me. I'm rooting for them.
1: Partnership. I'm rooting for them. I promise.
0: I'm doing my best.
1: All right,
0: nice here.
1: But I'm going to go get a St. Vincent hat on my way out of
0: here. And we're not selling jeans here. It doesn't matter what they look like. They may all be speedsters and great players.
1: I'm selling jeans here.
0: They don't look like the Georgia Bulldogs, I'll tell you that.
1: I'm going to send Matt down there to go scout these guys out when
0: we go to
1: break.
0: I might come back and be like, that's a good-looking group.
1: Hey, you know what?
0: Bad eyes.
1: They don't look like the Georgia Bulldogs, but maybe they could play in the Sun Belt. Come on. Big shout-out to the St. Vincent Collegiate football team. They've probably been champing at the bit waiting to get out here.
0: Oh, probably.
1: And so I think this might even be their first go at it. I think they have had some – I think they practice – at one of the local high schools for like a week before this.
0: Does ring a bell.
1: We'll have some fun. We'll see if anything interesting happens in the St. Vincent practice in front of us as Matt and I roll along. We've got plenty more to get to here on our final day on campus. It is The Drive, Wes Euler, Matt Williamson, all part of our ongoing training camp coverage, Steelers Nation Radio on the Steelers Audio Network.
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0: edition of the Steelers Legend Series. John Stallworth.
1: I'll often ask myself and even ask guys I played with him about the Steeler type player. Did we draft those type players, or would they come into the environment and become immersed in an environment and it becomes a part of them? I don't know which one it was, but I think that the fact that we blended so well together as a team, that we went through some difficult times as a team, helped us. You know, people look at those years that we won the Super Bowls over that 6 or 7 year span, they think everything was all rosy, but we had issues. We were just tight enough, close enough to get through that. We had the leadership and on the field and within the coaching staff to get over things like that, to get through those difficult situations. When you play, you don't think about history. You think about today and what you got to do today. You don't think about what's going to happen after you're gone, how this team is going to be looked at, or how you're going to be looked at years from now. You think about today and doing the job you have to do today and being the best you could possibly be today. I was drafted in the fourth round, and I got a phone call, I think from Myron Cope, and to tell me I'd been drafted by the Steelers. And Myron asked me a few questions, and that was it. I mean, there was, you know, I hung the phone up, and I called my mom and told her I'd been drafted. Looking back on it, kind of comical that it would be Myron Cope that gave me a call.
2: And right down the middle of the field went John Stallworth.
1: The personal relationships, I think, stand out in my mind more than anything. Those relationships built with teammates and friends and things that you grow from and you learn from, those are the big moments. Those are the times that when I think back over 14 years in Pittsburgh, those are things that readily come to mind.
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3: Now, Matt, we got a tweet from Terry here who says, the St. Vincent College team may not be big, but I would take them and the points if they played WVU. Now, you know, Terry, that's just a low blow. That's just uncalled for. It's a glorious Monday here. Matt and I have finally made it to the end of the grind. That's training camp. We got all wet and soaked to walk up here and give you a three-hour show, and you're going to do me like that? I mean, come on, Terry.
4: Could be a lot of points.
3: Come on, Terry. Also, it could be a lot of points. Also, listen, I know my Mountaineers have had our struggles, all right, but Matt was up here saying he might take some Western Pennsylvania football, high school football teams, like maybe Aliquippa or
4: Woodland Hills.
3: Woody Hills, yeah. Central Catholic. We'll see. Again, I'm going to send Matt down there to scout at some point. Ian says the St. Vincent College football program is bad. He said, I was recruited to play there, and they went 0-13 that year, I believe. Not sure if that says more about the program or my football ability. I thought that they did struggle for a long time, but for some reason I thought they've had a couple good years recently. I'm not sure, though, Matt. That's an interesting one.
4: I am a little excited to watch them in action, though, if they do something here.
3: Yeah. Although, I mean, they will. They're going to practice.
4: They're going to practice, right.
3: Here we go. I think Ian was right. They went 2-8 last year, 1-9 the year before, 3-7 the year before that, 5-5, 5-6. When was the last time they had a winning season? Oh, it's been a long time.
4: Okay.
3: Ian's right. 2011 was the last time they had a winning season.
4: Yeah.
3: Well, you know what? This is going to be the year they're going to get that turned around, Matt. How about that?
4: I see a lot of future accountants and whatnot on that field.
3: You and Terry are just being mean out here. I'm trying to be nice. I'm trying to be positive.
4: I wish them the best. They've been good to us.
3: They sure have. Matt, before we get into the 4 o'clock hour, we're going to do a fun thing called the Campies that our buddies, our buddies Max Starks and Mike Pursuta came up with. But I do want to have a little fantasy football focus with you here for a few minutes.
4: Okay.
3: If that's all right.
4: Quick segment
3: with you.
4: Here, right?
3: Yes.
4: All right.
3: Basically, NFL.com did ideal top two picks for each draft slot in a 12-team league.
4: I haven't given this part much thought. Like,
3: so
4: if I take this guy, who do I get
3: exactly
4: in the next round?
3: Exactly right. Yeah, and so here's how they said, if you're in a 12-team league, the best scenario you could

0: have. I want to run these past you, and, mm-hmm. and you can say I'd take it or I'd go fish.
1: Okay. Sound good? I think the first two picks are basically the same. It's either Jameer or Bijan, and then what do you do with the next one?
0: So for first pick, they go Jahmyr Gibbs, first round first pick, Malik Nabers, second

0: round 11th pick.
1: No, but this isn't – I'm Go Fish, but this is just because he came out this morning as a high ankle sprain.
0: Yeah, that's
1: so
0: true.
1: That's probably – you know, the author probably didn't know that.
0: Yep.
1: Which they linger, man. I hate high ankle sprains for any
0: rough
1: fantasy player.
0: Picking third, Puka Nacua in the first round, third overall from the Rams. Second round, 10th pick, Drake London. Two wide receivers.
1: Yes,
0: two,
1: but I would never go wide receiver.
0: I wouldn't
1: There's
0: either.
1: So many.
0: That's my only problem with saying I like both of those players from a fantasy football perspective.
1: So, like, my main league, we pull cards, and if you get the ace, you get to pick wherever you want from 1 to 12.
0: Nice.
1: So, like, if you told me right now, I don't know where I pick, but I have to give up my first and second pick for London and Nacua, I would say no.
0: If you pulled that card, where would you choose?
1: I don't know yet.
0: I might pick second. Because
1: I wouldn't pick first. I'd take second over
0: I would
1: first.
0: Take second because you'll get one of those guys, and then you'll get a pick earlier in the second round. That's
1: what I also like to do as the draft goes on, if you pick like second or third or 11th or 10th, and the first guy already took a quarterback, you know you don't have to take it going into him. You can wait and get one coming out. You know, things like that.
0: Mm-hmm.
1: So,
0: picking fourth. First round, fourth pick, Christian McCaffrey, fourth overall.
1: That's where he's going. I just don't know that I want the fourth. I don't want the fourth pick, I don't think.
0: Definitely.
1: I'd take Jamar Chase over him, actually. I don't want the fifth pick either.
0: Second round, ninth pick, George Pickens. I'm going Fish.
1: No,
0: I'm going Fish.
1: No. I would not give my first two picks for that.
0: Picking fifth overall, Jackson Smith and Jigba, fifth overall. Zay Flowers, second round, eighth pick.
1: Too rich for Zay for me. I think he's more of a third.
0: And again, two wide
1: receivers.
0: I got to come away with something more than two wide receivers.
1: There's only like 16 to 18 running backs I'm real comfortable to start, and I don't want to start with zero of them.
0: And again, that's where I'm at, whereas like I have to take a running back at least with one of my first two picks.
1: Yeah.
0: Although, Matt, this would be hard to say no to. First round, sixth pick, Jamar Chase.
1: I don't think he ever is going to last a six.
0: I don't either.
1: He might be third. But anyway.
0: Second round, seventh pick, Josh Allen. I think I would take that.
1: That's pretty strong.
0: You don't get a running back, but man, you get maybe the best wide receiver and the best quarterback.
1: I would go Fish just because I don't want to pay the Allen price, but I don't want to play against that team. I mean, those two could combine for 60 points a week.
0: You don't even like Allen there in like the back half?
1: That's
0: of the
1: where he's worth.
0: Second
1: it's
0: round.
1: Just, I'm going to take one in the 11th round.
0: I got you.
1: You know?
0: Picking seventh, first round, seventh pick, Jonathan Taylor. Second round, sixth pick, Ashton Jeanty.
1: That's pretty solid.
0: That's pretty solid.
1: Yeah.
0: I might
1: That's
0: take that instead of going
1: pretty
0: Fish.
1: Strong starters, yeah.
0: Picking eighth.
1: You'd still have plenty of receivers picked for throwing.
0: Totally.
1: Third run on.
0: Picking eighth, Amon-Ra St. Brown. Second round, fifth pick, Brock Bowers.
1: I was wondering where Bowers would end up in this exercise. Like, I keep thinking if I'm picking first or second, maybe I can get Bowers at the end of the second. I'm thinking that probably is pie in the sky.
0: He's going fifth pick of the second round here, so that would put him 17th overall.
1: I'm still going to go Fish, though. No running back in the first two picks.
0: It's tough.
1: Yeah, because, I mean, I would maybe come back and get a...
0: You're pretty much always going Fish if that's the scenario.
1: It seems that way. I mean, that Chase Allen one was kind of
0: that's
1: fun,
0: the one I think that I would take, but the other ones I'm definitely going Fish on.
1: Yeah. In the third round, you could get Loveland or McBride or another pretty strong tight end.
0: Picking ninth. First round, ninth pick, Devon Achane of the Miami Dolphins. Second round, fourth pick, Omarion Hampton of the Chargers. Two running backs there.
1: Not bad. I just don't think I'd take a chance at nine.
0: A little too high?
1: He's going to get such a workload, and he's really, really good. And rarely am I afraid of injuries. I'm kind of cocky that way. Like, if my guy gets hurt, I'll find somebody else. I'm a good owner. But he's so little, and he's on such a bad team. I just think he's going to get the crap knocked out of him this year.
0: Picking 10th, Justin Jefferson, first round, 10th overall. Chase Brown, second round, third pick.
1: Yes, but I think I would have taken Hampton or Jeanty, who went after Chase Brown. You know what I mean?
0: Yes.
1: Like if I had,
0: yes.
1: If you gave me Justin Jefferson and choice of running backs, I don't think I'd take Brown. But Jefferson at 10.
0: At 10,
1: I know that's where he's going.
0: And then you know you'll get a solid running back. Five picks later.
1: The more we talk through this, I think I want to pick at the top of the first round, but the back half here is better than the middle. The middle I didn't like.
0: Agreed.
1: Yeah.
0: Picking 11th, James Cook, Buffalo Bills.
1: I like that.
0: And then second round, second pick, CeeDee Lamb. I like that.
1: Yeah, I like that a lot.
0: I'd take that for first
1: Yeah,
0: two
1: I would
0: picks.
1: Take that too.
0: James Cook and CeeDee Lamb.
1: Yes.
0: And then last, but certainly not least, first round, 12th overall, A.J. Brown, and then Derrick Henry.
1: No, I don't trust Brown. I think Brown is near the end. He's really low on my list.
0: I would be shocked if his ADP as high as 12 range.
1: I can't believe he's going to the top 15.
0: I'd be shocked if that were the case.
1: You know, like I'd take London ahead of him, and he went like

0: 10 picks later in this one.
1: London Calling to the faraway towns.
0: That Lamb and Cook one's kind
1: of That's
0: nice.
1: A real good. That might be my, that might be my favorite of all of them. Matt, we've got an hour in the books. Two more hours to go to conclude our training camp coverage here from St. Vincent College. I want to get into the campies when we return. We'll hand out some training camp awards. This was a exercise done on Steelers.com by our buddies Pursuta and Starks. We'll see what their answers are. We'll give our answers. And we'll kick around some of the things that we've seen and noticed here over the last 3 weeks. Euler and Williamson, it is the drive, hour in the books, 2 hours to go. 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
4: Hour number two of the drive here as we head down the home stretch of training camp 2026, of course, on the campus of St. Vincent College. Wes Schuler, Matt Williamson with you here for another 2 hours. And Matt, a fun idea was slid across our desk this morning by our buddies in the video department, Nate and TV, of course. They also all updated their resumes to add TARP extraordinaires.
5: I saw a couple of them last night and let them know about yesterday's events.
4: Yep. Yeah, I tell you what, they were a little worn out after all that hard work they had to do out there. They came into Sharky's and were like, "Hey, let me see your hands. Oh, wow, your hands still feel so soft. Look at ours. Ours are calloused grizzled, and rugged and grizzled."
6: Like a video guy.
4: So you know, our buddies Nate and TV in the video department, they did this with Mike Prasuta and Max Starks. It's about a dozen different campies.
5: Okay.
4: So just training camp awards, training camp bests of, and things like that. And so, Matt, I thought it'd be fun for us to run through some of these and give our thoughts.
5: Tell them all the things they screwed up.
4: Exactly right.
5: Okay. So I don't even know the categories. I don't know nothing about it, right?
4: I'm going to give you the category. Do you want to give answers before
5: let's just criticize theirs and then maybe tell them all the things they did wrong.
4: I actually really like that.
5: Yeah.
4: I really like that. It's much easier to critique than it is to create. And Matt and I are going to sit here with our little red pen and point out everything that they did wrong. Number one, to lead us off, I think this is the most typical type of thing that you get in these type of training camp exercises. Best rookie. Max Starks went with Jeremy Bernard. Mike Prasuta went with Max Ihonachor.
5: I don't think you put – I was going to say Ihonachor is my pick. He's the most valuable. I'm so happy about the first-round pick, but he hasn't been out here in too long.
4: Yeah.
5: You got to show me – doesn't mean he's not the best rookie. It's just he hasn't done enough.
4: I think he's almost an incomplete.
5: Yeah, right.
4: In terms of what we saw,
5: I don't think he counts.
4: If you kind of just grade off of, you know, per capita, it would be Max.
5: Sure.
4: But I think it becomes a conversation of Jeremy or of Dalen Everett, and I might lean towards Dalen Everett. I thought he was very impressive throughout training camp.
5: I mean, I think Rubio should be mentioned, and if you would weigh it like a seventh round pick,
4: Robert Spears Jennings.
5: Yeah. Like, if it's worth more for a lesser pick, it's not Dunker. Mm-mm. Aller's been, I mean, the game can't be ignored.
4: Aller's a good one.
5: I think I'll go with Bernard, but Everett's a good one too.
4: I think I'll go with Everett.
5: Yeah.
4: But I'm just glad that we have some real candidates for that.
5: A lot. Yeah.
4: And it's not just, oh, it's clearly this guy or all of them have kind of stunk.
5: Right.
4: There's meat on that bone, which we like. So that's the first one, best rookie. Second one, then, of course.
5: I mean, think about last year. Harmon was hurt a lot.
4: Mm-hmm.
5: Caleb wasn't real impressive. There wasn't a second-round pick. You know, like, this is a good group to pick from.
4: And then, of course, after best rookie, up next.

0: have best veteran? They both picked the same guy. Zach Frazier.
1: Hard to argue.
0: Hard to argue.
1: I mean, Aaron Rodgers looks good. I mean,
0: I wonder if you would consider Asante Samuel Jr. as part of this.
1: I didn't want to pick like low hanging
0: fruit. Because he might be the MVP
1: starter.
0: Of camp.
1: Right.
0: And he is a veteran. He's been here also for half a season.
1: Mm-hmm.
0: But I think Zach's a good answer.
1: For what they've been asked to do, Rodgers has been pretty flawless. Now, this is easy for him. Mm-hmm. He's throwing on air. He's not avoiding, you know, Miles Garrett and Micah Parsons
0: It's Steph Curry in an open gym.
1: Right, right. So this is, you know, second nature. But in terms of what they've done at camp, Frazier's a good choice.
0: Frazier is a good choice.
1: I don't think you can pick Cam or Watt. You know, they haven't been asked to do much. Or they're on the top receivers.
0: That's some of the positions, almost just by the nature of the thing, are almost ruled out.
1: Like a running back.
0: Yes.
1: They broke eight tackles. That's an important part of the position.
0: Number three, most impactful newcomer. Max Stark said Robert Tonyan. Mike Prisuta said Michael Pittman Jr.
1: I know this doesn't count, but how about a Landon Roberts coming and starting fights and, you know, changing the whole tone of camp in one day?
0: Well said.
1: Yeah.
0: Well said. you know what? That's funny. That's a good one.
1: Yeah.
0: That's a good one. I like Robert Tonyan. I don't know. Pittman Jr., I think so, but I also think we just haven't. It's been so hard.
1: I don't think he's had an impactful camp.
0: Yes. Yes.
1: Who else
0: most
1: counts?
0: Impactful newcomer. And I guess that technically means not rookie, right? Because I think we could mention...
1: I was going to say that the rookies count, I assume. I mean, Dean looks good.
0: That's a good one, actually. That's a really good one.
1: Brisker looks good.
0: Dean looked... Those first few days of acclimation period...
1: I think I'm going with Dean, yeah.
0: I think Dean's a good call. Because you can't go with
1: Dowdle.
0: Rico Dowdle or anybody like that at this point. I like Robert Tonyan, but the answer might be...
1: He's a third-string tight end, though.
0: Yeah.
1: I mean, the answer might be nice game. I'm going to go with Dean.
0: And then the fourth category was biggest disappointment, with the caveat of this is something that happened as opposed to a player not measuring up.
1: Ohanachor.
0: That would be my answer. It would be the Ohanachor injury.
1: Salivating for him to get back on the field. And Max, I just think every day it's going to happen and I get disappointed.
0: Max said the biggest disappointment was the weather. Pursuta said the biggest disappointment was the lack of tackling. I do like that from Pursuit.
1: Oh, okay.
0: Too.
1: They're taking those
0: signs. From our standpoint.
1: Okay.
0: I get that, certainly. I think it's definitely barely getting to see any of Maxi Honachor, though. That's
1: yeah,
0: gotta be my biggest
1: I was thinking more football stuff. I mean, I'm not giving Max a hard time. Stark's not a Honachor. The weather was good.
0: Yeah, these last few days have been rough.
1: But, I mean, compared to every other year, you're going to get rain or two. And I don't think we're going to go down as this was the worst weather one in training camp history or anything. I think it was more on the positive side weather-wise than negative.
0: It's good that they had those morning practices this year.
1: True, they've danced around the raindrop pretty well.
0: They've danced around it a little bit. Biggest concern is up next. And Max said it was linebacker before the Landon Roberts signing. Prisuta said... this defense and stopping the run for the defense.
1: I was going to say the run game.
0: I might go offensive line. And just because of...
1: That was where I leaned originally, and then I wanted to get more specific.
0: I know. I think you and I shared this with you before training camp on one of our last couple shows before we came out here, before we had a little bit of a break and then came out here. I say biggest concern, offensive line, because... I want them to be elite.
1: Yeah,
0: and
1: my hopes are really high.
0: And all the high hopes for this team. And they won the division last year. The roster's a little bit better this year. Could mm-hmm. they take a step forward? Could they, you know, end up winning a playoff game or two? To me, that all starts – the offensive line has to be elite. If you want this season to be better than last year, better than 10 wins and a first-round playoff loss, yeah. I think that offensive line has to be elite. And it was only one
1: and
0: preseason.
1: I think it can be.
0: I absolutely
1: think it can
0: be. And I think
1: it will be, but it's not now.
0: And it was only one preseason game, but they struggled. And I think to be that elite offensive line, Maxi Honachor has to be part of the equation.
1: Yeah. And it's understandable, though, because the right side line moved left side. I mean, Frazier's the only constant.
0: Yes.
1: So
0: yes.
1: To think that it's going to look
0: great. I'm not mashing
1: great.
0: The panic button yet or anything.
1: Right.
0: And that's not a concern in the sense of like, oh, my gosh, I think these guys are going to be a disaster. It's a concern of I need that to be a strength for this team, and we just haven't seen it yet.
1: So last night there were a bunch of media folks at Charlotte.

0: Sharkies, of course.
1: We had a good old time last night,
0: and
1: didn't we?
0: Chatted with a lot of dudes, and it shocked me, and I'm not giving any of them a hard time. They're all actually very good at their job, and I consider them all friends, that not everyone in that whole building knew how bad the Steelers' fourth quarter defense is. So I went out of my way this morning after practice was canceled to do another DK podcast I do every day to let the world know that this was as bad as any fourth quarter defense since the year 2000. And with the light of camp is over, do we feel better about the fourth quarter defense getting better? And I prefaced it by saying, this is truly a nowhere to go but up situation. I mean, I don't think they're going to be 600th out of 600th or whatever in the 2000s. They will get better, but will it get better enough? And to me, in order to do so, you need help from the offense running the football and eating clock. And that was the portion. There was like three things I thought that in order to get the fourth quarter defense better, these things have to happen, and one of them's time of possession. And that's help from the offense. I felt better about all the defensive things coming to place than saying this is going to be a successful running game. This is going to be a 12th best running game in the league. Because when they have done battle with the defense has won. They didn't run the ball well in that game. And the O-line concerns, they're still a work in progress. Mm-hmm. Can this be a good run game? I don't know. Part of it's the nature of the...
1: Part of it's
0: the nature
1: the
0: of
1: lack
0: this,
1: of tackling. Yeah.
0: I mean, if Warren were shrugging people off and taking it to the house, I'd feel better about it. But that's not something they're going to do.
1: We'll have to wait and see. Wait and see approach with that, Matt. As we continue to wait and see this St. Vincent practice that's unfolding in front of us as well, too.
0: Yeah, getting a little workout over there.
1: Starting to get moving. Up next, Matt, camp sleeper, and both Pursuta and Starks picked Gabe Rubio.
0: That's tough to argue. That's
1: and
0: nice
1: again, when you go in the true sense of sleeper, it can't be Jeremy Bernard,
0: right,
1: or Jamel Dean,
0: or even Rico Doubt. You know, like yes. Yeah, right.
1: What
0: sleepers
1: are
0: a weird word. Anyway.
1: They are.
0: They sleep when sleepers were a kid was before the internet. Nobody knew about them.
1: Right.
0: Now everybody knows
1: like,
0: about everybody.
1: Or like a UDFA, like Jalen Warren, who by the second
0: perfect
1: week,
0: idea.
1: Everyone's like, who is this guy?
0: How about Slaughter?
1: Good
0: we didn't even consider him for the corners,
1: good
0: but
1: one.
0: I want him on the practice
1: Maybe
0: squad.
1: Maybe Jamin Davis.
0: Yeah, that's kind of a good one too.
1: I think Rubio's a real good one, though.
0: Rubio's
1: he's a
0: good
1: draft
0: one.
1: Pick. He's a rookie, and no one really
0: and no one knew anything about him,
1: had
0: including
1: much
0: myself.
1: To know about him. Could you throw Asante Samuel Jr. in the camp sleeper category, too?
0: Certainly, if there's like an out-kicking his coverage situation or pleasant surprise, I think you mentioned. Yeah. I mean, he's got more pedigree than all those dudes we brought up, but, you know.
1: Sure. Number seven here on the campies is player under the radar. Max said Lou Nichols. Pursuta said Riley Nowakowski.
0: I'm a Nichols fan. He may only be under the radar for the preseason, though.
1: This is another one, man, that's tough because
0: these type of
1: superlatives or whatever you want to call it are easier to give out when there's live football happening in front
0: of
1: you.
0: Yeah. What about...
1: Under the radar, I think...
0: There's a perfect reason why he's under the radar. I can't remember the damn safety's name again that we couldn't. Jenkins. I think he's. I always want to call him Hawkins for some reason. That's why I always hesitate. I don't know why. But I think he could be a real contributor on this team. And he didn't. I mean, he's new to camp. Mm-hmm. I think that could be one.
1: That is a good one.
0: I kind of want to go with a depth defensive lineman. Now, I know Benton just got $18 million a year, but I mean.
1: He is
0: Could
1: kinda,
0: we be sleeping on him as true impact on the season if he's not even, quote, a starter?
1: Maybe D-Day as well.
0: I was thinking him too, yeah.
1: Sebastian Joseph Day?
0: One of those fourth, fifth linemen, and I'm not even sure it's fair to Benton to call him the fourth. I mean, he's more valuable than Y.A. Black, but he's not a nose. Could be real impactful.
1: Yeah. Player poised for a breakout is up next. Starks goes with Asante Samuel, Pursuta goes with Pat Freiermuth. I think those are both very good answers.
0: Yeah, Freiermuth to me.
1: Asante Samuel would probably be mine, but I think those are both really good answers.
0: I really think his usage, targets, production will go up. Freiermuth, out of the slot in particular.
1: Both good answers there.
0: Yeah.
1: Hardest worker at camp. Max goes Robert Spears Jennings. Pursuta goes Aaron Rodgers.

0: going Ed Troop.
1: I'm going Ed Troop. That's a great answer. That's an outstanding answer. I'm going Ed Troop and the grounds crew people who were out there with the tarp yesterday.
0: Yep.
1: That's that's a great answer. Great answer. Ed Troop gets our hardest worker award here on the camp. He's our guy hosting, producing, engineering.
0: Oh, doing it all. Taking walks. I mean, he's all over the place.
1: Transporting equipment around.
0: Yep.
1: He has certainly been our MVP.
0: I dare anyone to beat that answer.
1: That's a great one. A few more of these left. Best position battle at camp. Max says right tackle. Pursuta says backup quarterback. I think those are both outstanding answers.
0: All great answers. I'm going to go with third receiver, though.
1: Third receiver, yeah.
0: It felt like Roman was in the lead until the game.
1: You can't say third running back because just the nature of the beast.
0: And I wouldn't even say like starting running back because I'm not sure that's a battle. I think they're just going to both do
1: their thing. I think the right tackle one, that's a good answer from Max. And you expect that. You expect that from an offensive lineman, too. But that would, I think, be more interesting if we would have seen Ihanechor throughout this.
0: If he didn't miss any time, it might not even still be a battle. Now, it's just on pause.
1: Good call. I think it has to be wide receiver three, Jeremy and Roman. Mm-hmm. But backup quarterback's a really good one, too, and how that whole pecking order plays out. Let's see. Two more left here. Best training camp bounce back, Max said yet to be seen, and Pursuta said Asante Samuel Jr.
0: Samuel wasn't here last camp, though.
1: He wasn't. That's true.
0: I guess I don't quite understand the parameters of the category. I'm thinking bounce back from last camp to here.
1: Last camp to here, or maybe have the best end of the season, something like that. Roman Wilson would be the one. He'd be the one.
0: Wanted it to be Caleb or Roman, and I think it's Roman.
1: Yes.
0: Yeah.
1: Yes. And then finally, the last one, best training camp personality, Max Starks.
0: You're looking at him. this handsome pair in the booth right now.
1: I don't know how handsome we are with how soaking wet we got there.
0: TV's not videoing us. They don't know.
1: Best camp personality, Max, once again, loyal to his cause, goes Jennings Dunker. Pursuta goes a Landon Roberts.
0: Roberts is hard to argue with.
1: Roberts is very hard to argue.
0: If we have to pick a player, yeah.
1: Landon Roberts, after what he did yesterday. I tell you what, though, Mason McCormick's always another one, man. I know you and I are...
0: Oh, yeah, you want him on your side.
1: You and I are mostly up in the press box during practices. You get a better view. You're insulated from the elements. There's not a million people that you're trying to walk around and look around and all those things. But I do every training camp still. I like to go down there two or three times because you just get a different perspective.
0: Mm-hmm.
1: You can hear more from the coaches. You can hear more from the players. Mason McCormick's another one of those guys, man. He's like,
0: oh yeah,
1: he's always yapping at somebody.
0: He's got someone's back all the time.
1: It's exactly it.
0: I think I called him Jay Caulfield last night. You know, like he's the first one in the pile to protect the stars. I mean, you need those dudes.
1: Yes, you do. So he would be he'd be on the list there for the camp personality. But it's hard to argue with Landon Roberts after what he did upon arrival.
0: He made an impact
1: quickly, making his presence known. Hey guys, I'm sorry, nobody told me that this was a different training camp rule. All right. You know, and it's funny enough, it was him and Mason McCormick who were kind of at the center of all that. So, Matt, that is the that's the campies. Pursuta and Max, their lists of 12 different training camp awards.
0: Who are we missing, folks?
1: Yeah, let us know if any of those, if we had a glaring omission, and we will be happy to bring that into the conversation. Wes Euler, Matt Williamson, just about halfway home here on our final day of training camp coverage. We are at St. Vincent College. That's Vincent with a T, not an S on the end.
0: Yes.
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1: It's another edition of the Steelers Legend Series. 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
2: You know, I was only in college for 2 years. So, you know, my first game, I was still basically a kid. And, you know, you get a chance to go out and play with the likes of, like, you know, Jerome, Cordell, playing against the Baltimore Ravens, and, you know, Ray Lewis and Rod Woodson. Like, these guys are, like, Hall of Famers. And here I am, you know, 24 months removed from graduating high school to playing with guys that I admire and that I looked up to. You know, it's an out-of-body experience because, you know, you don't know whether to go over and ask these guys for the autograph or what, because I was basically still a kid. There's nothing like Sunday morning here. You know, you can feel it and you can smell it, and like you can't get to the locker room fast enough to put your helmet on and run out on the field and see, you know, the fans swinging those terrible towels. You know, I kind of get goosebumps just thinking about it, you know, how special it was. And, you know, there's 32 teams in this league, and I can't imagine a greater feeling, you know, running out of a tunnel. They live, eat, and breathe football here. And you don't understand it until you leave, because you think it's just normal to you because that's all that you know. Until you go somewhere and you're like, the fans are not the same, but the fans here are the best.
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3: Back at the booth here as we roll along, another beautiful day, St. Vincent College. Unfortunately, for us and for everyone who was planning to attend, Steelers calling it today due to weather and giving the guys a little bit of an early release. Matt, that was always the best feeling, man. Like, when you were growing up, if you got to leave school early.
4: Oh, yeah.
3: If you were, you know, you're working at your job and you're scheduled from 3 until 10 o'clock, and at 8:30.
4: Why don't you take off early?
3: Yeah, we had a bit of a slow night. Why don't you take off early? That's always the best. And that was the case for the guys today. And with that, though, we got a little bit more of a lengthy kind of statement and press conference, if you will, from Mike McCarthy. Some updates on health status for guys like Maxi Honichor that we've been talking about, and just where the team kind of goes from here, still with two preseason games ahead and obviously a few weeks of practice before the regular season opener. Here's what the head coach had to say earlier.
5: Well, you're going to have to juggle what you're doing, huh? Now, what's the thought process, Mike?
6: Well, we're going to break camp early. You know, in some ways disappointed to leave here because this is such a great environment for us to train in. You know, it's disappointing, frankly, for the fans. Just because, I mean, those are our best practices when everybody's out there. But just based off the weather, we've been kicking this thing around all morning. So we're basically just going to flip our days. So we're going to break camp today. We have a transition day built in, so more so the support staff and everything that comes up here, we'll get moved back here today, and they'll have all day tomorrow to work on it. And Monday's schedule will go to Wednesday's. So we'll get a full day Wednesday, get some competitive work, padded practice, you know, mock game, and get another full training camp day, you know, on the south side Wednesday. Then we'll have the Saturday type practice Thursday, you know, kind of, because I'm trying to integrate what the in-season schedule is going to look like for our players and our coaches. And then we'll get up Friday, have a walkthrough, and play the game Friday night.
5: Is it more disappointing than annoying, or the opposite?
6: Can I go with both?
7: I know that there's obviously, like, the decision would be made on multiple levels, but does this make you, you know, start to question whether or not it makes sense to come back here in the future with the number of, you know, weather-caused adjustments in the schedule?
6: Not at all. I was, you know, talking to Omar. I said, you know, I'm actually looking forward to next year because I'm going to enjoy training camp next year. I just think anytime it's a first year, just with all the administrative responsibility and, you know, going through it the first time. You know, we came up and visited up here just to do the walkthroughs and everything, but just little things. I mean, there's

0: there's classrooms I'm going to flip next year. I mean, just, you know, just you want to get it to, you know, what you feel is the best, you know, classroom environment for your team, the best practice environment. But as far as the support staff, the facilities, you know, St. Vincent's just as a, you know, as a whole, I mean, it's an A+. You know, I really think this is not only a special place, but this is a great place to train a football team.
1: This,
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0: Max, you have a lot more responsibility.
2: Yeah, underway. Unofficially official.
3: It is going on.
0: Knuckle down.
3: No practice today.
0: Focus on football. You know, the conversations these men have.
3: That's the sad part.
2: Yes, you know, I think they would have, you know, I don't know whether they would have done it differently, but you've got to be cautious with the weather and fans.
0: To me, training camp is critical.
2: Too wet, for your, but it has not rained or thunderstormed during the period.
0: But
2: so it goes.
0: But they did stay.
2: They made the decision.
0: So I just think the ability
2: camp
0: to have
2: closed,
0: everybody
2: heading
0: together,
2: back to Pittsburgh, heading back to the Southside facility. Mike McCarthy saying this morning, in case you were wondering,
0: start off the
2: great environment. Talked about the group dynamics here. You and I actually had a chance to have lunch, Max.
4: I know.
2: First time we've been in the lunchroom all year.
3: First time.
2: So
3: during the last time.
2: And I asked you, you know, your thoughts on the value of it. Amazing that we're down to, I think, what is it, four teams now that do this?
3: Four teams that do it,
2: that go away for camp. And you can see where the group dynamic, as Mike McCarthy would say, would be
0: that's the difference of
2: a really good thing, the team bonding part of
0: player safety.
2: Mike Tomlin used to talk about that as well.
5: As you mentioned, we saw some different,
2: you know, it's you just don't get it in other places.
5: Preparing for different situations,
3: because everything else is so individualized.
5: Or do you still feel
3: right? You go to a facility, you go and competition. You have.
0: Well, I think it's both.
3: Practice at the facility, and maybe you have breakfast and lunch there.
0: Left side training, right side training.
3: You know, you'll do your meetings and stuff, but
2: and the O-line's meeting with the O-line, and D-line's meeting with the D-line.
3: It's separate. You'll have your, you know, you'll have a general team meeting in the morning. Then you'll break off into sides of the ball, offense, defense,
0: ideally,
3: and then position groups, and then that's it. This forces guys to make free time team time. I think that's the biggest thing that this causes. It forces guys to interact with each other, because and Mike McCarthy kind of talked about this in his press conference, right?
0: It was,
3: you know, some guys live in the North Hills, some guys live in the South Hills, some guys live on the East End, and
0: definitely.
3: You don't see each other after you leave the facility.
0: Roman,
3: right? So this is, in nighttime, we're figuring out stuff to do. You know, when I walk up to Team Snack, where the guys are hanging out, they're playing cards, they're playing Connect Four, they're sitting out there talking, they're listening to music, right? Guys are playing pool, and you're getting that extra inner personal time to get to know one another. And I think that's an important aspect of why you come to camp, is to build chemistry. Right? Because you build chemistry, that's a stronger bond.
2: That's right.
3: And that's what's going to make it that much better on Sunday, because I'm willing to fight because I know this guy. I know who his kids are. I know who his wife is, his mom, his dad, siblings. I know what he put into this. So I got to do my job so he can do his job. It creates that deeper connection. Amongst teammates.
2: I think it's one of the little edges that the Steelers create by the way they operate. You know, we've talked about this in the past that,
0: not only today,
2: you know,
0: the future,
2: maybe in another organization,
0: a quarterback room, that's a very unique,
2: a draft pick
0: opportunity,
2: gets a longer shelf life because he's a draft pick. And, you know, look, you select a guy because you like him, right? That's your scouts like him.
0: Really,
2: your coaching staff probably likes him. So you're willing to give him a little more time. But there's also sometimes, hey, that's a bad look for a new general manager, if a draft choice and a new coach, if they

0: kind of draft choice.
1: In this,
0: you know, now people are harping on him and bad.
1: Yeah, so well, that, you know, well, out there, I'm
0: Steelers don't operate that way. Never have, and
1: so we're gonna have.
0: You know, they've cut high draft picks of recent vintage in the past, and they've allowed. You know, we've talked about. They've allowed walk-ons to come on, and you know, one of them, quarterbacks, Donnie Shell's in the Hall of Fame. You know. Willie Parker's in the Hall of Honor. You have James Harrison. I mean, you have guys that on other teams might not really get a sniff. Not all teams, but again, it's another one of those little things. And I think that, you know, training camp at St. Vincent is one of those little things that's baked into the Steelers culture that gives them a little bit of an edge, I think.
2: Yeah, and that's creates an edge, and also because, just, you know,
1: everybody
2: goes
1: teaches
2: to create
1: the mystique, differently. Everybody teaches,
2: right?
1: You know,
2: the legend,
1: you know, people say, oh, they
2: of
1: run
2: the Pittsburgh
1: same
2: Steelers.
1: Plays.
2: I mean, where else can you tell that one area,
1: four vertical schemes, you know, strong
2: field
1: side flow,
2: I'm winning two right over here, the three fields.
1: So
2: right.
1: We all teach it differently. You know, it's
2: every single Super Bowl team, eight of them,
1: goes into it. But he's, you know,
2: all started here.
1: The ability to auto-correct.
2: Everywhere else, teams are moving to their facilities. They move it to a new building, a new stadium. Like, and that's where we train. No. This is 1969. This is where you come. And they've upgraded things around it, but the bones are still there. This is still the same area that Mean Joe Green, Dwight White,
1: that's important. That's
2: Rocky
1: all,
2: Blyer,
1: all
2: Franco Harris, Terry Bradshaw. The list goes on and on, right?
1: You know, we got
2: of guys
1: two
2: who cut their teeth and earned their job here. Tunchin Wolf, right? Played on those same fields. I played on those same fields. The current generation is playing on those same fields. That's something that's really special.
1: You know, clearly, and, you know, there'll be a message. I
2: you know, guys, you know, will, to when you come back, when guys come back,
1: Wednesday's practice. This was
2: everybody has a
1: this was an important
2: here.
1: Practice. This was a practice.
2: It's a shared collective hive mind of thoughts.
1: Yesterday was our last install practice
2: about how
1: our
2: we
1: mental,
2: feel about this.
1: Evaluation.
2: If I talk to Mel Blunt on the sidelines, he has a story somewhere on this field.
1: Really good coming off the field yesterday.
2: But if I talk to a guy that's younger, like a Tyson Alualu, he has a story from somewhere on this field. We've all got
1: stories.
2: Somebody has gotten into a fight in every part of this field.
1: Over
2: the last 5 decades. You know? So that's really what makes it really special.
1: We talked about,
2: and there is that's a common bond that brings us all together.
1: You know, the Steeler way.
2: How far back
1: been in place
2: to
1: here
2: the
1: since
2: players
1: the 70s. You know,
2: joined
1: so
2: the Steelers.
1: I thought our guys, you know, took
2: how far back
1: to the field,
2: did they go in their memory
1: last week
2: of
1: and, but now we need
2: Steelers.
1: More discipline.
2: You know, I mean, they,
1: so, I mean,
2: you know, I'm assuming that if you grew up now, you watched Ben Roethlisberger.
1: Many,
2: you know, you saw him on TV, and you saw Lev Bell, and you saw, you know, maybe James Harris and Troy Polamalu, you know, Antonio Brown. You saw these players. Does it go back further than that? Is it an education for a young player to come in here and learn about the steel curtain? Or do a lot of Marty know about all that?
3: No, it's an education, because, I mean, even for me,
1: you know,
3: I didn't
1: he's
3: know as
1: progress.
3: Much about the steel curtain as
1: everybody
3: else. I watched football. I knew
1: week,
3: who players
1: you know,
3: were.
1: Mm-hmm.
3: And I, you know, I remember players from the 80s and everything when I was a kid.
1: But who knows?
3: You know, I didn't know the steel curtain as it was.
1: Next 48 hours, if we
3: come
1: can,
3: here,
1: if we can get in there,
3: it's everywhere.
1: You know, we'll see what happens.
3: And so, even when we're sitting in meetings, like, you know, and you're turning on the TV, NFL Network has a special
1: injuries
3: about
1: are,
3: it, right?
1: They're
3: you hear
1: challenge to the
3: these rumbling voices and all of these
1: work.
3: NFL
1: you know, you see,
3: films exposés done on these players and teams. And then those guys
1: again,
3: come in and talk to
1: the one-on-one pass rush. When you're able to go
3: to
1: pass rush
3: with former players, when I was a rookie,
1: have the numbers.
3: I remember
1: training camp.
3: Rocky Blyer, Franco Harris,
1: instead of a guy getting
3: reps,
1: they're getting 6, 7, 8 reps.
3: Dwayne Woodruff.
1: Make sure
3: and somebody else.
1: The number of cameras that are out there.
3: Oh, JT Thomas.
1: We're capturing all the video. And we're trying to.
3: They all came and spoke to us. Craig Bingham came and spoke to us. Dwight White came and spoke to us. Joe Green was a he was on the scouting staff. So Joe Green was walking up and down the sidelines.
1: I mean, that's,
3: you know, and he was right there for one-on-one drills with the O-line, D-line, and talking trash. You know, you just got around those guys. I mean, I have lunch with Franco once a month, and I would catch. He'd be walking from his office, and I'd be leaving my building. From my apartment, and we would see each other in the middle of the street. You know, it was just inundated into the culture. And I think guys,
1: you have a video that's,
3: you know, you have to come in.
1: You know, my assistant head coach does a tremendous job. You know, I've given Joe some
3: respect for what it was, but not necessarily, you know, coming in and say, "Oh my God, I'm a super Steeler historian." That's not going to happen,
2: right?
3: But you do need to have a working history of who the legends are. And there's enough Hall of Famers and legendary all decade team guys and Super Bowl championship teams to draw from. That's not hard. When you walk in that hallway, you see the six trophies.
1: These guys grind away.
3: You
1: got all those extra cameras and stuff.
3: You know the significance. So
1: you know,
3: that, and upstairs on the wall,
1: you know,
3: see every single Steelers team photo.
1: Get it flipped.
3: you know, from the beginning all the way up to the present.
1: Right after the practice,
3: you know, so you're seeing all of that. That history is around you. Now all you have to do, you don't have to dig deep.
1: All that.
3: You just literally have to just open your eyes. And you'll start to recognize what place means and what the players that played here before you, what they meant to this organization.
4: Mike McCarthy there's no easy answer for this. Wrapping up his first St. Vincent's College training camp with the Pittsburgh Steelers. Already talking about how he can't wait to get back next year. I would imagine, you know, sometimes there's coach speak, and a lot of times there's just honesty. And your first time, you probably don't enjoy it like you will the additions of this to come for Mike McCarthy, because
5: I think you appreciate it more.
4: How many bronze busts do you have versus the other organization? This is my first training camp. I got to be doing business. You probably don't have as much time to kind of sit back and, as you said, appreciate it and the history and the pageantry.
0: While we're talking about
4: all the things that happened here.
5: But and all that stuff's wonderful. But the job is to get the football team as good as possible to try to win the Super Bowl. And with all respect to Joe Green and Chuck Knoll, they're not helping you.
0: I can't remember.
5: You got to beat the Ravens and the Bengals and the Browns. You know what I mean?
0: No.
5: It's a job to get done here.
4: Couple more things that Coach McCarthy talked about there that I want to dig in further. When we return with Matt, we'll do that to close down this second hour. You also know what that means. About 20 minutes from now. Matt and I will hit your tweets to begin the bonus hour at 5 o'clock, so you know where to get at us if you want to get involved. Euler, Williamson, it is The Drive, Steelers Nation Radio on the Steelers Audio Network.
0: Larry Brown said to him on the air, "You could have played with us." And off the air, so as not to put any pressure on him, I was like, does that resonate? I mean, like, so I could see some young guys in different sports being like, because it's always a debate. You know, every generation of sports fans, certainly, I kind of call this the ESPN effect, think that what's going on now is the greatest it's ever been. It's never been as good as this. And so you could see that that could potentially permeate into the athletes. My sense is it permeates less in the athletes than it does in the fans. But I asked Marquise, I'm like, did that mean something to you? He said, absolutely, because his eyes kind of lit up when Larry Brown said it.
6: Yeah.
0: And that's a compliment. Like, that's viewed as, you know, Marquise, you know, look, who's got his own legacy and legend in this pantheon of greatness. But it almost felt like that was an extension of it. Yep. Okay. So now it's like Marquise, it's almost in a way, his greatness extends through all of the 50 years, 55 years of Steelers dominance. He's in that pantheon. I thought that was kind of cool. I don't know. I don't know if that happens in other sports. I can't see in other franchises. I doubt it because of like you said, these fields are the same fields. All of this stuff, we talk about the little advantages coming out here to camp, but the little parts of the history that all come together and form this greatness, all the little pieces of pie, that's one of them that the players, I think, respect and are really truly respect what came before and are thrilled to be a part of that.
3: No, I think you're absolutely right. I think there's very few teams who can make that. I think there's only one other team that could probably make the statement that the Steelers, like the Steel Curtain of the 70s, like where you actually get that kind of blessing from a group. I would say San Francisco is probably the next closest.
0: Green Bay? You'd have to go back to the
3: 60s. I was about to say, those guys are in walkers and wheelchairs, and I don't think they go to practice that often.
0: No, you're right.
3: Yeah, so I think it would have to be that 80s era San Francisco.
0: Right.
3: Might be it. Early Dallas, but they're so cocky. I don't. Probably everybody can play with them.
0: I mean, the history of their organization is impressive.
3: It's the mistake. But I think when you have those kind of 4-10, 2-2, or it was 3-4. I think was for the three-peat for the three Super Bowls for Dallas in the 90s.
0: Right.
3: And they had back to back, and then they had a year off, and then they went something like that. But if you have like kind of those snapshots where you could say, okay, definitive 5 to 10 year span, like this is a group, that's where those dynasties come in. But contemporaries, you got to wait 20, 30 years before that.
0: I mean, are they going to look back at the Patriots and it's going to be mostly Tom Brady?
3: Yeah.
0: Exactly. You know what I mean?
3: Tom, you could have played with me. Granted, anybody could play with me as long as you could catch a football.
0: You did what I told you to do.
3: Yeah, exactly. Yeah. No, as long as you, hey, do you have two ears? Do you know how to listen?
0: All right.
3: You could have played with us.
0: I just think that I think it's a wonderful

0: part of it. And this training camp, it's a little sad. You know, I mean, it's I mean, you know, everybody, there's some, you know, groaning. You got to come up to Latrobe, but it's far away.
1: I wanted one more fight. I wanted one more fight, Rob. We didn't get one more fight.
0: Were you...
1: I was happy about that fight yesterday.
0: Landon,
1: yeah.
0: Right back
1: oh
0: into
1: my
0: it.
1: Gosh, it was because it was right here in the corner of the end zone.
0: Okay,
1: yeah, so it was up close and personal.
0: We're going to talk about that. We're going to talk about what a Landon Roberts might bring to the team. We're going to talk about how this is a little bit more of a prep week for the Jets. Yeah. It isn't just go out there next year what we're doing, not worry about anybody else. Although that's obviously a big part of football. So we have some things to certainly discuss as training camp breaks up today, a day earlier than expected here at St. Vincent College in Latrobe. You're in the locker room here on the Steelers Audio Network.
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6: And welcome back in the locker room as we're looking at the empty fields of Latrobe. Latrobe 500, we'll get to that. Underway. Guys are scooting out of here.
7: Yeah.
6: You got to be careful. You're walking along the side of the road. Be careful.
7: It was a last-second scramble, too. So so we didn't get the full pole position lineup because all the moving trucks are over there. Kind of they're scrambling to get stuff done because they got to get down to the south side because they still got to practice on Wednesday. So we got to get all the stuff loaded up here, get it down to the south side.
6: Well, I think they're doing a walkthrough today. I think you're doing a walkthrough today and a practice tomorrow, I believe. No?
7: They're off tomorrow. Off tomorrow and
6: what is today?
7: Practicing Wednesday. Today's Monday.
6: Oh yeah, I'm sorry.
7: I did the same thing.
6: Walk through Tuesday, full practice Wednesday, or is it the other way around?
7: They're off tomorrow and Wednesday's the practice.
6: Okay. All right. Thank you.
7: I got confused too. I thought today was Tuesday.
6: Totally forgot what day it is.
7: So yeah, no, today's Monday. They'll be off tomorrow and then Wednesday. They will do practice. Thursday will be the pre Saturday style practice, pregame, and then play Friday.
6: So a little camp scuffle yesterday. So let me ask you a question.
7: Yes.
6: When you are – so, you know, you always hear, well, these guys are getting tired of hitting each other. They want to go for real and you know, you're tired and you get a little ornery. When you got in a camp scuffle, did you get in a couple camp scuffles?
7: I don't know what you're talking about.
6: Okay. So would it be – and I can only think of two real categories. Something that built over the course of camp. I don't like what he's doing. He did it again. You tell him to stop. He says something, and it builds, and then pretty soon you got to go, right?
7: Yeah.
6: Is that a pretty good scenario?
7: So that is the anthill approach.
6: Okay.
7: Right? Leave it alone. Just keeps building.
6: Okay.
7: You don't exterminate it, and you get the anthill approach.
6: Okay.
7: And sometimes it's just – you do the wrong thing at the wrong moment, and it's a snap judgment reaction. You black out for a couple of seconds, and then you're like, whoa, wait a second, what are we doing?
6: So what do you think is the more common?
7: Oh, the more common is the blackout.
6: Not the anthill.
7: No, the anthill. Okay. The anthill, if they were hitting more, like, it's a cumulative trauma effect with the anthill, right? You know, and I'm sure you could probably get some. I'm sure I can go down there and find an excuse if I was practicing to get pissed off over time at somebody.
6: Mm-hmm.
7: But, you know, the anthill is like, man, we've been hitting. You're starting to read the play.

0: days and we're trying to get work out here, but you're cheating the system and you're doing it consistently. That's the anthill. It's a buildup. I'll never forget. We were in season. We were in season on the south side. This was my rookie year. And there have been some scuffles. Like Hokie Bro was always in the middle of a scuffle. Hokie Bro. I know everybody sees the nice, you know, slimmer, very clean-shaven face, very put together, very proper talking Chris Hokie that they see on the television game day broadcasts for his for the station he's on. Hokie Bro down here in Trent, absolute a-hole. I mean, he was never quit. Little extra stuff, little extra shove at the end, little extra pursuit, just doing stuff. And this was the longest, this was the biggest anthill. Because Kedrick Vincent had been pissed like all camp. And we did enough.
1: With Chris Hokie. With
0: Hokie.
1: In general.
0: With Hokie, okay. In right. General. And we got into enough fights on the goal line and at one-on-one pass rush and everything else. But Kedrick and Hokie never fought. It was just yelling, mad at each other and everything. And we're on the south side and we're doing inside run drill. And so first team starters, because Kedrick's our starting right guard because Kendall was out that year. Kedrick and Hokie, we go through, and they're carded plays for the defense, right? They put the cards up, shows them where they're supposed to do what they're supposed to do, right? So we make a play call and run the play, and Hokie, like, cut Kedrick off. Like, this is like, it wasn't the full, like pad clapping moment. Like, this is more of what kind of what they do out here, right? It's more thud tempo. I'm trying to get my reads. I'm trying to hit my landmarks. And Hokie just blows the play up. Cower gets pissed. BC's like, run it again! You know? And
1: mad at Kedrick, yeah. Not at Hokie.
0: He's mad the play didn't work. He's right. Not yelling at anybody specifically.
1: Right.
0: But Kedrick knows why. So now he's pissed at Hokie.
1: Right.
0: And we're running the same exact play. So the one thing you don't do, cardinal sin against our defense back in the day, run the same play twice. Because they are inevitably going to jump the play. It's going to happen.
1: Mm-hmm.
0: So go to play. You hear chirping between Kedrick and Hokie. I'm sitting right behind Coach Cower on the offensive side. Play call dead. Play gets called. Boom. Hokie knifes the A-gap. Like, phew. Kedrick's going to get a hand on him. Hokie's in the backfield, double tapping the running back right as he gets the ball. Play is gone. Kedrick just comes marching over, grabs Hokie by the face mask. Wham! Wham! Wham! Boom! That's it. It was. And Coach Cower sitting there. I can't use the exact English, and I'll let you fill it in yourself. He looks, hey! Ooh! Oh! Ooh! Dang! Like, it happened that fast. Like, Coach Cower couldn't even react to break it up. And it was done. And that was the anthill getting obliterated. Because he had been saving us since training camp.
1: Right.
0: And all his emotions. And we're just all, like, in pause. Like, what just happened here? It was crazy. So, those things do happen. But the blackout, like, hey, you grabbed my face mask. Hey, you shoved me. You held me. Spun me around. Threw me off late. Or tried to knock me over the pile. Those are more blackout, quick one-hitters.
1: So, Alandon Roberts yesterday was quick blackout one-hitter.
0: Quick, but
1: because he just got here. There's no anthill.
0: Yeah, there's no anthill.
1: He just arrived.
0: But Alandon is measured that he's going to do it anytime he gets a chance to. So, he's one of those guys, he doesn't need an anthill because he's like, my house is built underneath the ground.
1: Yeah.
0: He's just waiting to come out. I could pop up here. I could pop up over there. Well, you don't know where it's going to start. He's just wired that way to be that type. He's that type of physical leader where he's going to get the temperature up. If things are lagging, he's going to be a catalyst. He's going to be a difference maker. And I love it. I love it because I think that's – you need that guy. You've got to have that guy. I had that guy in Joey Porter. Peasy was that, and Peasy was even more vocal than Alandon is.
1: Mm-hmm.
0: Right, and then James was that guy. Clark was that guy, you know. And then Foote was that guy. We had those different guys. And then Hines is just going to smile at you, but he's going to be giving you the fifth. Allen was that kind of guy, you know. And I think when you have all those kind of guys That just brings the team together. It

0: shows that it brings out the competitive juices, even without having to tell somebody, hey, I need you to be more competitive. You see that situation? It triggers you. Mm-hmm. Good, bad, or indifferent is going to trigger you, and it's going to get everybody else involved.
1: Yeah. The kind of guy you want on your team, although not necessarily the guy you want to practice against, maybe.
0: Not the whole practice.
1: Right, not the whole practice.
0: But you need him because you want to see what some guys are like. Like, I remember, forget when he hit Fields a couple years ago in practice, and he said, I just want to see how the young offensive linemen are going to. Because we had, you know, we took three linemen. Uh-huh. We have Troy.
1: Oh, they reacted.
0: Troy, Zach, and Mason. And they came.
1: In a hurry.
0: Yeah, the Kronk brothers came really fast. they looked like the Bushwhackers when they came out of old WWF when they'd announced it. Right. They just. Yeah.
1: I was here for that one last year. I remember that one. And yes, that's exactly what happened. They arrived in a hurry. And that's good, right? That's what you want. You don't want your young guys to be intimidated. You don't want your young guys being worried. You want your young guys protecting their quarterback.
0: Yeah, you want to see what are you made of? Like, what are you going to do?
1: That was 2 years ago, by the way.
0: Yeah. Yeah. It's crazy to think, right?
1: Yes. Yeah, that was 2 years ago. Not last year. Yeah. Yeah. 2 years ago.
0: Yep. Yep. Because he played for Patrick Graham last year for the Oakland Raiders.
1: Right. And because.
0: I said Oakland Raiders. Las
1: and because
0: Raiders.
1: Aaron Rodgers was here.
0: Yes.
1: Yes. Last
0: Correct.
1: Year.
0: It was not Justin Fields.
1: Wasn't Fields.
0: He was a Jets.
1: Wasn't Fields
0: he was
1: and Wilson. Yeah. Yeah. He was in game one.
0: And the other one was at the Giants.
1: And we'll get to the Jets in a little bit. But so can he. That can help. That element. Now, first of all, he's got to make the team. Right?
0: He does.
1: But you have to imagine, I mean.
0: If you bring a guy this late who already knows Patrick Graham's defense.
1: Yeah, but, you know, so I'm of two
0: and there
1: minds.
0: Was no, and there was no injury.
1: I'm of two minds when you see a Rayshon Jenkins or an Alandon Roberts come here, veteran guys who've got a really good resume. And the first mind is, wow, it's great. They wouldn't have signed here. They didn't have a really good chance to make the roster. The second bit is, why didn't anybody else sign him? I think that's a fair question.
0: That's a fair question, yeah. And I think familiarity at this point when you're an older guy matters for a lot of those intents and purposes because a lot of teams have the young guys that they're trying to figure out if they're going to be there. And a lot of teams don't want to risk getting the guaranteed salary for the year with a veteran of that age. Mm-hmm. So they wait till week two and bring a guy in.
1: Right.
0: So
1: right, that's right. They're
0: that's
1: playing
0: another
1: that
0: reason they're playing that
1: that's
0: game right. right now. It's the leverage and guaranteed versus non-guaranteed money game.
1: You know, one of the things as unless you are just a fan who I guess writes down every player in the NFL, I think a lot of us don't even know when those guys are available. At the week two pickups happen, you're like, oh. I didn't even know that guy was still out there.
0: Yeah.
1: Surely somebody was employing him.
0: Yeah.
1: And those guys can usually have it varies. Some of them have a good effect in the team. Some don't. But, you know, for the team, like you said, you're not then, quote unquote, stuck with that contract when you sign him earlier and they make your roster out of camp.
0: Yeah. You're not stuck with it. You can. It's more easy to move that guy up and down the roster when you sign him week two because it's technically you're like on a week-to-week basis. So you can cut. Resign on waivers, elevate on Saturday, play on Sunday, cut. You can do all that up and down that you want and gives you additional flexibility when they're not under guaranteed paragraph 5 salary after week one. Because if you're on the roster week one going into the game, complete the game, you're on the 53-man roster. As a veteran invested of over 3+ years, salary's guaranteed for the year.
1: Do you know, again, this is another one of those player things. Like, I think that the NFL can humble a lot of guys. A lot of guys. You know, you think about, most players who were in the NFL were absolute superstars in high school. Just nobody could touch them. Then they were stars in college. They were the best players in their team. They're getting attention. Now they get to the NFL. We've gone from superstar to star, and now they understand there's a fighting component to get on the field.
0: Yeah.
1: What do you mean special teams? I haven't done special teams since Pee Wee.
0: Exactly.
1: I mean, you know, so
0: I'm special. I'm on the team.
1: Right. Yes. So, I mean, there's all of these. And then, like you say, you're around the Steelers players. And so maybe if you're not an historian and you begin to understand how hard the game is, maybe in year two or three, you look up and you're like, whoa, man, these guys have bronze busts. These guys won Super Bowls. I understand now how hard it is. It's got to be humbling for a player to have carved out a solid NFL career for themselves and be fighting to be active on a Saturday, right? To be a week two signing.

0: We're looking at Odell Beckham's trying to make a team.
1: Yeah,
0: hey, you're trying to make a team. You know, you're Odell Beckham.
1: Yeah, you're OBJ, right? You're supposed to be able to make a team walking in, but no. I mean, it is a very tough. You're talking about the top 0.5% of football players that ever played the game and made it to the pro level,
0: right?
1: That, and then when you sit back and look, and I think we're right at maybe 100-plus-year history of this league. 10,000 people on this earth at one time or another played professional football. That's it.
0: Mm-hmm.
1: In a century. It's wild.
0: Yeah,
1: it's wild to think about how it is. And I think, guys, when you're going through the process and you're going through, you don't really look back and see those type of things.
0: Right.
1: Because your eyes are always forward. You got the blinders on, right? Like a plow horse.
0: Mm-hmm.
1: And you're just like, no, this is me. And I expect to be this and da-da-da-da. But you don't look to your left or right and realize, man, what started as a 10,000-person race, you know, or hundreds of thousands from high school, you know, turned into thousands by the time you got to college, turns down to a couple hundred by the time you get to the pros. And then after that, half of that's already gone after your first year. If you do even make it in the pros.
0: Right.
1: So you're talking about only about 80 or so guys a year that are rookies that actually make it beyond year one.
0: That's incredible. And, yeah. You know, I think that for a player, most players, maybe at the end of their career, if they've had a good long career, get a different perspective. Maybe when something happens to them throughout the course of their career, and again, I'm painting with a very broad brush. There are probably rookies that have a great perspective on what this all means. But there are probably most rookies don't. Because you have to have the blinders on.
1: Yeah, you have to.
0: My own personal name for it is a swirl, right? They're in a pocket, and things are swirling around in that pocket. But they're still in a pocket. They're moving through life in a pocket.
1: Yeah.
0: And everybody else is outside of that pocket until one day you're no longer playing. Which for 99% of the people who are no longer playing, it's because nobody wants you to play. It's the rare person, like Aaron Rodgers after this year, who can say, I don't want to play anymore. I'm finished. Almost everybody who no longer plays professional sports plays because they're not good enough. Right? That's it. Their career, nobody wants them. And
1: washed
0: so
1: up.
0: You're
1: washed up.
0: Yeah, then you have to hear that and think about that, and then suddenly your perspective and your life changes, and you have to learn how to rent your own car and, you know, create your own, get your own plane tickets and figure out a lot of things in life you never had to figure out. And so you gain that perspective. But I do think, I do wonder if these guys that, you know, all of a sudden now you're a week two guy and you're on and off the rosters and, you know, you're thinking about the contracts maybe you've signed in the past, and it's a different perspective on life.
1: Yeah, it's a sobering effect. And you can take time and kind of take stock. Obviously, you don't full review because you still got a future in front of you if you're competing for a job. But you do say, dang, I made it a far way.
0: Right.
1: And you won't fully appreciate it till you are done.
0: Is that when you fully appreciated it?
1: Yeah. Well, after the depression and getting mourning the death of that part of me, because it is a death, and you do go through a grief process. I mean, I'm not going to sit here and lie about it. I think, you know, we're now in a society where you can talk about mental health more openly, but it is a tough blow.
0: Mm-hmm.
1: It is a tough blow to lose that identity of yourself and to want it but not be able to be wanted.
0: Mm-hmm.
1: It is a very big thing. When you haven't been told no a lot in your life professionally, you've always been good enough. You've always been, you know, asked to do things, and then that literally shuts off, and it's a different world that you're exposed to. And you hear the questions. Man, you look like you can still play. And in your head, you're like, darn right I won't. I wish I was still playing.
0: Right.
1: Wish they would employ me the first couple of years, you know. And I remember, like, going and watching games, sitting at the sports bar, you know, and watching all of that, and just like, man, I used to be that guy.
0: Mm-hmm.
1: But it's a part of life. You have to go through that. As you change careers, you pivot in life, you have to understand, man, I got to do something that not a lot of people in this world got to do it for the length of time that I did. I need to be thankful for the opportunity, not regretting what I didn't do.
0: Right.
1: Right? Because
0: absolutely,
1: I can't change other people's opinions about me. I could only be the best person I can be in that moment.
0: And just to circle

0: back to Latrobe, I think most people that I talk to who are former athletes, of course, I work with a lot of former athletes, I think a lot of what is missed, I mean, certainly the game, and I think probably the adulation, there are things that are missed, but I think a lot of guys would just say that camaraderie, that feeling of being part of the team is
1: What's the name of our show?
0: In the locker room, yeah.
1: That's what players miss the most.
0: Yeah, yep.
1: That's what they miss the most.
0: Yep. Okay, we're going to take a break as we wrap things up in Latrobe from various different angles and begin to look forward to the game against the Jets. A lot going on with the team, and they're going to be game planning. So what does that look like? We're going to be talking about that, among other things, when we continue in the locker room here on the Steelers Audio Network.
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3: And the conversation continues here from St. Vincent
4: Our
3: College.
4: Our conversation never stops.
3: No, we were. What did we hit in there? What did we
4: commercial
3: hit in the
4: break? Doesn't matter.
3: We talked about, it is a difficult transition for the players. And then we moved, somehow we pivoted from that to the new Reacher.
4: Well, we were talking about television series. And would you rewatch this television series?
3: Oh, you know what? Let's rewind here. So we were talking about, when a player's career is over. I'm glad you brought up the whole mental health thing, because I think it's really true. So it was like the analogy I was using during the break was like, You're on the north side of the wall. John Stark's lowering the gate behind you. You're on the other side of the wall in Game of Thrones. And like you said, it's you and the Wildlings, and that's it.
4: Yeah, and the White Walkers.
3: And everybody, all your friends are on the other side of that 150-foot-high wall, and you might as well, in some ways, not even exist. And so you have to rethink your identity and all. I mean, again, I don't want to get too deep here, but it's emotionally tough for players, and I'm glad you brought up that point. And then I asked you if you ever rewatched series, because I would like to rewatch Game of Thrones, which I've never done. I started to do it, and then I stopped. Same with Justified, maybe my favorite show of all time. I started to watch and then stopped. Then you said you just did that with Reacher.
4: Yeah, I just did Reacher. I watched a little bit of last season to get ready for this season. And I'm always like that. Like, I won't go back to season one necessarily, but I will go back a couple of episodes just to get myself re-inundated I'm watching the current season of something. Walking Dead's probably the only one I think that I went back from the beginning and watched.
3: So, I've had a couple of shows with my wife. She was watching Mad Men. So most of my adult life, I've worked nights.
4: Yeah.
3: And for most of that time, a lot of that time, TV shows weren't available to stream. You either watched it or you didn't.
4: Yeah, you
3: so
4: missed,
3: people
4: or
3: would
4: you
3: say,
4: missed it. Yeah.
3: Did you see the new Seinfeld? No, I was working. You know, the Penguins had a game or whatever.
4: Yeah, exactly.
3: The Pirates had a game. No, I didn't see that. So I missed a lot of so now I'm going back. These shows you can stream, I'm going back and
4: catching it,
3: watching some of them. So this is not uncommon. My wife was, she's like, hey, she showed, and so she loved Mad Men. But again, that was when I was still working a lot of nights. So she said, hey, you want to watch this show, Suits? And I said, okay. So I watched the first episode, and I'm like, let me think about that. Do I want to watch that again? And then about a week later, I was like, I'll watch episode two. She said, Rob, I'm halfway through season two. So that's it. Now I'm done. I'm finished.
4: Missed it.
3: So what was the show you said? Suit? What was the show you were just talking about?
4: I said?
3: Yeah.
4: I said Walking Dead.
3: Walking Dead. So I never, my family was way down the Walking Dead road, and I tried to watch a little bit. I saw a little bit of Daryl and Carol and all the other stuff.
4: Daryl and Carol.
3: But I think I had a little bit of an idea of what was going on. I,

0: Hines Ward was an extra in one. I happen to see that one.
1: I still have I was home.
0: My family was watching. I'm like, wait a minute, that's Hines Ward. And so we rewound it, and it was. It was Hines Ward as a zombie.
1: Yeah,
0: he played one of the zombies. Yeah,
1: because they were filming in Atlanta.
0: Yeah.
1: So and Hines lives in Atlanta in the off season. So he, you know, he's a popular character.
0: Right.
1: So he got in it. But I got, and here's the funny thing. I liked it so much. I used to read the graphic novels. So I read the first 150 episodes before Walking Dead even became a show.
0: Aha. Uh-huh.
1: So I was already hooked, and then you start reading the graphic novels, and you're doing it. Was, I mean, just like you do with Game of Thrones, right? Song of Ice and Fire.
0: Yeah.
1: You're like, oh, dude, I've been reading this.
0: Yes.
1: And now there's a movie or a show depiction of what I've read, and does it match up? Does it not? Obviously, I mean, Harry Potter.
0: Yes.
1: Similar type of adaptations where you could see it and understand it from that perspective. But yeah, so Walking Dead was the only one I actually went back to the beginning, watched it again, and watched like the first three seasons just because I enjoyed it that much. And it was like one of those nostalgic moments. And I have some other shows that I would probably do, just haven't done. Like I was a huge X-Files fan.
0: Oh, my wife loved X-Files.
1: I saw every DVD.
0: Really?
1: I have the whole box set.
0: 24. I was a big fan of 24.
1: Oh, love 24.
0: She got me late on 24. I thought that's one of my all-time favorites. But we got talking about this because Reacher was shot in Pittsburgh.
1: The movie Reacher. The Tom Cruise
0: with
1: one.
0: With Tom Cruise, right.
1: Yes.
0: Which I think you did two of them. But the first one was shot in Pittsburgh.
1: I don't remember the second one.
0: Yeah. I don't remember either. But it was clearly Pittsburgh.
1: But I love
0: the downtown show. Along the river walk and stuff like that. So you had a chance to see
1: something. Going through the tunnels, like there was a racing in the tunnels. And then sitting there, R.I.P. Pizza Parma, who used to be on the corner of 9th and Penn. Where he did the bus stop, where he got out the car kept rolling, and he sat up on the bus stop and got on the bus and went in the opposite direction when they were trying to chase him.
0: Yeah.
1: Literally at the corner where I used to live.
0: See, I love when the movie that they made, was Will Smith the doctor? I can't remember the concussion movie.
1: Oh, Concussion, yeah.
0: That
1: was filmed here.
0: There, you could see little parts. I'm like, I know where that neighborhood is.
1: Fences was done here.
0: Fences.
1: That was August
0: Phenomenal.
1: Wilson.
0: Oh, my God.
1: Wilson play originally.
0: I thought that was the best picture of the year.
1: Yeah.
0: Incredible.
1: Easily. Should have been, yeah.
0: I thought that was unbelievable. Perks of Being a Wallflower.
1: Yeah.
0: A movie I really enjoy. That was shot a lot. It's fun to see the Berg. Wonder Boys was shot in Pittsburgh. So it's fun to see.
1: What was
0: fun to
1: the
0: see these
1: Russell
0: movies that
1: Crowe
0: are shot
1: movie? I forgot the Russell Crowe movie was filmed here. I can't think of the name.
0: Oh, man. It's like Out of the Furnace or No. That's a book. I know exactly what you mean. He's a steel worker, though.
1: Yeah, he's a steel worker.
0: Right, yeah.
1: I can't remember.
0: And, of course, Sudden Death.
1: Oh, of course. You got Jean-Claude Van Damme in his finest. The old Civic Arena.
0: So I watched that movie because it was brought to my attention. So I watched that movie before Jay Caulfield became my host for all the Penguins games. And I was like, ooh, he was menacing in that movie. He was Brad Oliver in that movie. And then it was hard for me to look at the Penguin mascot again the same way because he had his ear sawed off and he was like shooting people and stuff. I'm like, whoa, man, that's so. Anyway, so we've come far afield, Max.
1: We jumped the shark.
0: We had a point. There was a point in there somewhere. Okay, so let's get to the point, which is the New York Jets. Just quickly before we get into breaking down the Jets a little bit and looking forward to the game and what the Steelers are going to do and what we expect out of the Steelers. Is it a little different? Is it a little bit of a mini game plan? Because Mike McCarthy talked about still installing his last install. His eighth install was yesterday during practice. Now, you lose a day of practice today, but you're trying to get something of a game plan, right? So I'm assuming that means more of the regulars will probably play a little
1: barring
0: bit.
1: Barring health. Yeah.
0: Barring health, a little bit deeper into the game. Is it a mini game plan? Usually, in your experience in the past, there's no time for a full-blown game plan. Is there for going against the Jets, or is it a full-blown game
1: plan? I think you have the ability because you've installed everything.
0: Okay.
1: You have the ability to, but I think you do try and do more sophisticated things. It's not the full,
0: right.
1: I'm giving you a three-safety, weird type of blitz. You know, I'm not doing overloads or any of that type of stuff defensively and offensively. I'm not running multiple motions to get into like these intricate kind of RPO complex system plays. They're not doing that.

0: But they will scheme for what their defense and offense does base-wise and will combat what they've shown on film already. So that will be more of a game plan.
1: Yeah, and you have to do some of that stuff, right, Max? Because you know, people talk about keeping it vanilla, but you've got to do a little bit of what you do.
0: Listen, coaches talk before these games, okay? Newsflash, they communicate. Guess what? Matt LaFleur talked to Mike McCarthy when he got the job in Green Bay. You don't think they didn't talk after that when he was a consultant last year? And now coming into this, just like you would do for joint practices, coaches talk, hey, what are we trying to get accomplished? What do you need to get done? What do I need to get done? Let's see, what can we do to make this beneficial to both of us? Same thing in the preseason game. Hey, I would love to get into a two-minute drill. Hey, I would love to do a little bit more 11 personnel versus 12 personnel. First half's going to be 11, second half's going to be 12. Your guys, are you needing base and sub stuff? I need the same thing. Let's try and make it work, right? And it's not like, oh, my God, this is a trade secret. I'm not speaking to you, and I'm just trying to win the game because the game doesn't count.
1: Right.
0: I need to see tangible things I can use to grade on whether I keep a guy or whether I cut a guy. And I need data points. So that they talk about that. Hey, how long do you think your starters are going? Here's how long I want to do my starters. Okay, how are we going to match this? Okay, they have a rough game plan. They're not giving each other their playbook, but they're talking about situations that they want to see, situations they'd like to create. Can you give me something here if I line up in this personnel? Can you do something off of this? Show me what it looks like if you're going to overload one side. Show me what it looks like just to run a basic twist. My guys need to see it because I got to evaluate. They're going to help each other out in those perspectives.
1: You know, I saw one of the, and I'm not going to name the coaches, back when we were doing high school football, Wolf and I were doing the play-by-play together, and we Craig McConnell, who's now over KDKA, was the guy coordinating that, did an incredible job with our high school coverage. You know, had coaches mic'd up and all the other things. Well, we had two veteran coaches, and one coach's team was not having a very good year, and they were getting beaten badly at halftime. He went over to the other coach and said, listen, I got to play my first teamers for just a couple series at the beginning of the second half. In other words, I'm not trying to fight my way back in against your second team guys. I'm just letting you know what I'm trying to do. You do what you want to do, but I got to get my guys some more time. Because if you don't have that communication, now the coach on the other side going, what's he doing, man? I got my second team in there, and he's, you know, my kids could get hurt. Or a lot of different things could happen.
0: Yeah.
1: So I just thought, I remember seeing that, and I was like, that is, you know, it's not the coach that's leading going to the other coach. It's the coach that's trailing, saying, this is what I'm going to do.
0: Yeah.
1: You react accordingly, but I'm not, you know, this isn't me, you know, trying to hurt anybody. I just got to get my guys some more work. They need to get some more work. So, the fact that these kind of communications happen around the sport, really kind of cool.
0: It is cool. And also, at the end of the day, everybody's trying to get a good evaluation
1: right on
0: their guys. And at the end of the day, that's what it is, because you're trying to figure out, how am I going to plan my team? How am I going to get this group of guys ready for a season? And you're doing the same evaluation process that I'm doing. So how can we help each other in this? This isn't like – it's not you're going to the Bengals or the Ravens or the Browns and asking for this, right?
1: Right.
0: Trade secret division thing. We're not gonna see the Green Bay Packers.
1: They played all these teams last year.
0: Yeah,
1: the
0: like
1: Jets, literally the, Bills, the Packers last year. Right.
0: So it's like, let's try and help each other out. And we've done joints with teams. So
1: yes.
0: I mean, you know, it's like there's a bigger issue at play. When it starts to count, then okay, all bets are off, mm-hmm. right? Week one, Atlanta Falcons, I'm not talking to you about what my personnel groupings are, right? But if I'm talking to Green Bay, and for Mike McCarthy, you have a relationship with him outside of us just playing against each other.
1: Right.
0: Right? So I think that's where you kind of go and say, all right, we can do this. This is something that we're going to work on. And we have a good communication, good, clean physical game. Nobody cares what the score is at the end of the day, but did I get enough good tape out there to evaluate evenly as I get closer to the cut process?
1: All right, we're going to look at who we're going to be looking at. Take a look at that. Also, who's Max been impressed by?
0: Oh, the rain's here.
1: Rain's coming. Who has Max been impressed by in camp thus far for the Steelers? Who are the guys that need to step forward in this second preseason game? What is the coaching staff looking for most in this second preseason game? All that and more coming up in the locker room here on the Steelers Audio Network.
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0: And welcome back inside the locker room from La Trobe. As the training camp has ended, the rain is now coming. Oh, hang on a second. Sun just came out again.
2: Sun popped back out. I mean, that grayness kind of went. I don't know if that's coming towards us or away from us. I can't tell.
0: So, Max, we were talking about training camp and kind of getting to that position where you're going to sort of get ready for an opponent. And we're going to talk a little bit about what Mike McCarthy's looking for and a little bit about the players you're looking to step forward. I did want to take a moment to talk about the Jets only because I think it's like an opponent a little bit like an opponent, yeah. Because you're game planning to try to get ready for him. As I look at this Jets team, it looks to me, and I am, I'm not in the meeting rooms of the Jets, that kind of thing. But remember, they were supposed to have this good defense, and Aaron Glenn comes in, and the defense had kind of fallen apart the year before. Last year, they played the entire season. Yes, Max knew exactly where I was going. He just put together, he wrapped his forefinger around his thumb, putting up the universal sign for zero.
2: Yes.
0: You know what I was noticing?
2: Zero interceptions last year.
0: Zero interceptions. Zero! They didn't have a single interception on their. That is unbelievable.
2: For a guy who is not only a defensive coach, but a defensive backs coach who had interceptions and understands the importance of interceptions, for whatever reason, schematically, they could not get in a position to take the football away in that respect.
0: Yeah. And so I think. And again, I don't know this for a fact, but I'm guessing that Aaron Glenn came in and, look, I hope for his sake, he's got good, solid job security, right? That's what I'm hoping. Because this is what it looked like to me. Like a coach comes in and says, okay, we'll do it your way. You got your players. Let me see what I can get out of them. And then this year was like, nope, I'm not running it back with this group. So remember, this was supposed to be a Jets team that was built on defense. They traded Sauce Gardner last year.
2: And Quinnen Williams.
0: Quinnen Williams.
2: So the guy who would have probably gotten you that said one interception was traded away for you not to get one.
0: And then you look at their defense and, Will McDonald was a guy they just drafted a couple years ago as a first-round pick. He is listed on their depth chart as a second-team guy. So they have, along the defensive line, David Onyemata, new guy. Tavondre Sweat.
2: New guy. Trade.
0: David Bailey, first-round pick. Yeah. New guy. DeMario Davis, old new guy. Used to be there. He's back. Joseph Asai, remember him with the Bengals.
2: Uh-huh.
0: New guy. Nashawn Wright, there's your interceptions.
2: I think
0: he had one against the Steelers, if I'm not mistaken.
2: Yes, he did.
0: The pass up the left sideline.
2: Yeah.
0: Minkah Fitzpatrick.
2: Yep.
0: New guy. D'Angelo Pons, new guy, might be Jarvis Brownlee at that starting position.
2: Yeah.
0: And then some of the other guys are old new guys like Harrison Phillips, Brendan Stevens from Baltimore.
2: Oh, Harrison went there from Minnesota? Okay.
0: Or
2: Buffalo. He was at both of them.
0: Where was he last year? I thought he was with Minnesota.
2: He was with Minnesota last year. Yes, right, because he was with Buffalo to start his career, went to Minnesota, now he's there.
0: Yeah, so 8, 9, 10 new guys on defense. And we have seen the Steelers try to get some new guys on defense. And by the way, For the people who are thinking, we really ought to rip this team down and,
2: tear it down to the studs.
0: Tear it down to the studs. That's what this looks like.
2: Yeah.
0: You get a veteran like Geno Smith, a quarterback.

0: back, and you get 8 or 9 new starters on defense, and you have 3 or 4 new starters on offense, and no idea where it's going to go, and no idea if you're going to be able to draft the right pieces and get the right pieces in place. But I do think my guess, when you look at these kind of players, like a Demario Davis, for example, that's the kind of veteran guy that you want to bring in and set the attitude that you want. I don't see any possible way you can bring in 8 free agents and have a top tier defense, right? Like I can't imagine they could look at this team, and they've got talent. They definitely have talent.
1: Talented guys.
0: There's talent on the team, but I can't imagine they could look at this team and be like, "We're good. We made all these changes. Now we're fine." I'm guessing that yes, they expect to make an improvement, but they're also trying to set a tone, set an attitude for an Aaron Glenn era that just wasn't part of their team last year. That's not the kind of defense he wants.
1: No.
0: And so I think he wants to, again, do I know this? Am I sitting in their meeting rooms? No. As an observer, I'm looking at these players and these names and these type of guys, Minka Fitzpatrick, who we know about, T'Vondre Sweat. They want hardworking, earnest, give you everything you have, no BS kind of players.
1: Physical, too.
0: Physical, that's right.
1: Physical. There's a certain trend with all those guys that they're trying to get physical up front. And, you know, Aaron Glenn, they had offload 2 of what are their premier players on that team because they knew they were not going to be able to utilize the value
0: right
1: of those guys right now.
0: Right.
1: So that's why you got to let those guys go, get some compensation.
0: This is no slight on. And let me
1: not a slight
0: on Sauce Gardner and Quinnen Williams.
1: No, they're fantastic.
0: They're the guys you want when you get good.
1: Yeah,
0: but you can't keep them now because you're not going to get good unless you trade them and get a whole bunch of new guys in here.
1: And then you have to pay a whole lot of money the next time around,
0: right?
1: Because by the time they're good, those guys will be up on their contracts,
0: right?
1: So it's like let them go. And let's just build this up from the beginning. Like you said, 8, 9 guys you're bringing in that fit the mold, that don't necessarily break the bank right now, so you can get your system and your culture established.
0: Culture, that's the word. I didn't use that word. I get the sense they're doing a culture reset here.
1: Yeah, they are. I completely agree with you. And you've got to start at the foundation. And no better way than to bring in guys that don't cost as much, but you know what you're getting as far as their personality and what they bring to the table.
0: Yeah, and then, you know, again, they're trying to build that, you know, that sort of mauling lineup up front. Fashanu at left tackle, we'll see, but Membu, Membu's a guy that appears to be an ascending young bullying right tackle. Yep. I'm sure they would have loved to have kept Elijah Vera Tucker, but, you know, he's had some health issues. I get the sense that, you know, we went into last year's game against the Jets thinking, you know, this is going to be, to use Abby Kushner's band name, Fist Fight in the Parking Lot.
1: Yeah.
0: One of the great names for a band, by the way. Fist Fight in the Parking Lot.
1: I mean, there's nothing. Leave zero to the imagination.
0: Abby on the DV morning show.
1: Yeah.
0: Her group. So, you know, look, I think that they're trying to, and it wasn't that way at all. It was a high-scoring game.
1: High-scoring game.
0: Now, a lot of that was because the Jets ran the ball right down the seat of the throats.
1: Yeah.
0: So I think that
1: Breece Hall was all over the place.
0: Yeah, if you're looking for a little, okay, how do we stack up in the trenches kind of game, I think that this is a good test for the Steelers front. Both fronts, the offensive front and the defensive front. Max, I think this will be, you know, you're going to get effort, attitude, and some talent from this Jets team up front.
1: To run or not to run? That is the question and the answer.
0: Uh-huh. To run.
1: Yeah. Well,
0: no. The answer.
1: Can they run
0: or
1: can they defend the run?
0: Oh, yeah. I got you. Okay.
1: So both of those need to be answered.
0: Right.
1: And both of those are the questions. So, yeah.
0: And appropriate for this conversation because William Shakespeare, Bill, of course, was the first ever player drafted in Steelers history. Bill Shakespeare. Didn't sign with the team.
1: In the first
0: ever NFL draft, yeah.
1: Oh, wow.
0: Bill Shakespeare. That was his name. Didn't sign with it. He wouldn't have fit in here.
1: Nah, he wouldn't have.
0: So you know, he has, of course, maybe the most famous line in Shakespeare history is to be or not to be. That is the question, right?
1: Uh-huh.
0: Well, if you're in Pittsburgh, it's not to be. Because they just dropped the verb to, you know, the car needs washed. You know, the lawn needs mowed. In a lot of other places, the

0: car needs to be washed. The lawn needs to be. So yeah. If William Shakespeare,
1: if he
0: brought up that question in Pittsburgh, yeah, they would. Well, it's not to be, of course.
1: Yeah, it's not.
0: Of course, we don't need. That's not a question. We know the answer.
1: We know the answer, and yeah, why do we need to add the extra words?
0: A lot of Shakespeare ties. Max, Max, bringing the Shakespeare. A lot of Shakespeare ties here to Pittsburgh.
1: Oh, raining again.
0: I do think that. I think it's just going to be a fun game to see what happens up front, Max.
1: It's going to be a fun game, I think, in general, to see how this team responds from one week to the next. Where's the growth?
0: Right.
1: That's what I'm looking for. I want to see, can you be as good, if not better, the next time we take the field at Acrisure?
0: Yes.
1: Can you get four plays better from the previous game? Can you get eight more plays of opportunity more this game because of what you did from the first game? And what were you going to do with those things? Comes down to that run game for the offensive line. Are you going to figure out how to plug up the backside, weak side A-gap block? Are you going to not give up sacks?
0: Mm-hmm.
1: Right? Defensively, are you going to keep getting knocked back and creating holes up the middle? Or are you going to attack the guy downhill and push and create a new line of scrimmage? That's what I want to see. Safeties, excellent job. Keep doing what you're doing. You know, when they spill, you fill. When there's an alleyway opportunity, don't turn down. When there's an opportunity across the middle of the field, make a play on the ball. Corners, play inside out, right? Don't get any holding penalties. Play your game. Tight ends, catch the ball. Middle of the field is now open for business.
0: Mm-hmm.
1: So if you have a shot, you get open, be ready. Young guys, next man up. It's not just about DK and Michael Pittman. We have other spots to fill. Who is going to take, not be given, who's going to take a spot? Jeremy Bernard is trying to take a spot.
0: Mm-hmm.
1: Max Erleman's trying to take a spot.
0: Mm-hmm.
1: Caden Wiegen's trying to learn and take a spot because he knows that he needs to be more valuable than just a kick returner.
0: Right.
1: So a lot of different storylines. I'm just excited about what the growth looks like from one game to the next.
0: And so, yes, we're gonna get to some of the specific players in a moment, but let's hear from Mike McCarthy from this morning because he was asked that question. What kind of steps? This is so general, broad, you know, sort of a broad view of what he expects and hopes for in his team going from preseason game number one to preseason game number two.
2: Going from game one to game two, what do you look for most?
3: Take a step. You know, clearly, you know, there'll be a message. I did, you know, and I'll wait to. All the information's in. Wednesday's practice. This was supposed to be. This was an important practice. This was a practice I was looking forward to today. Yesterday was our last install practice. Our mental evaluation, MAs and MEs, was the lowest of the training camp. So, you know, we're making progress. I felt really good coming off the field yesterday. The intensities was where it needed to be. So, you know, I just want to, you know, get that, you know, get that. That work on Wednesday in the can, and then I'll make it clear what, you know, what the next step is that we're looking to take as a football team. So we talked about establishing the play style, you know, the Steeler way, and, you know, it's been in place here since the 70s. You know, so I thought our guys, you know, took that to the field last week, but now we need more discipline with it. So, I mean, that will definitely be part of the message. You know, we had to. You know, that many, you know, personal fouls. You can't win a game with that type of performance in the area of penalties. So, you know, so that'll be part of the message as we go in the game Friday.
4: You're missing two more.
0: Yeah, he called the amount of penalties outrageous during yesterday's yesterday's press conference. That's generally what they're going to try to do. How about specific players and who needs to step up for the Steelers? That's what we're going to discuss next when we continue in the locker room here on the Steelers Audio Network.
5: 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The Pittsburgh Steelers Audio Network.
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11: You know, I was only in college for 2 years. So, you know, my first game, I was still basically a kid. And, you know, you get a chance to go out and play with the likes of, like, you know, Jerome and Cordell, playing against the Baltimore Ravens, and, you know, Ray Lewis and Rod Woodson. Like, these guys are, like, Hall of Famers. And here I am, you know, 24 months removed from graduating high school to playing with guys that I admire and that I looked up to. You know, it's an out-of-body experience, because, you know, you don't know whether to go over and ask these guys for the autograph or what, because I was basically still a kid. There's nothing like Sunday morning here. You know, you can feel it and you can smell it. And, like, you can't get to the locker room fast enough to put your helmet on and run out

0: the field and see, you know, the fans swinging those terrible towels. You know, I kind of get goosebumps just thinking about it, you know, how special it was. And, you know, there's 32 teams in this league, and I can't imagine a greater feeling, you know, running out of a tunnel. They live, eat, and breathe football here. And you don't understand it until you leave, because you think it's just normal to you because that's all that you know. Until you go somewhere, and you're like, the fans are not the same, but the fans here are the best.
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2: And we thank you for being with us in the locker room here on the Steelers Audio Network. And Max, what I'm going to say here at the beginning, I'm going to start with what I consider the low-hanging fruit last week as we were getting ready for the game. And so we kind of concluded with it and had a good long talk about the young quarterbacks out there. However, I want to start with this because, I don't know whether Aaron Rodgers is going to play. I don't know how much Mason Rudolph is going to play. If he plays, it is clear that they want to get Will Howard and Drew Aller a lot of work. I thought both guys looked really good last week. And I'm starting to think something that Mike McCarthy was asked about. He was asked, can you keep four quarterbacks? He said, yeah, we can keep four quarterbacks. And I think a lot of people, a lot of observers maybe rolled their eyes a little bit at that comment. You know, yeah. It's hard to keep four quarterbacks. Some teams, for a while, were keeping only two, with one on the practice squad. And the more this goes on, Max, the more I think if these guys have another game on Friday night against the Jets like they just had, I think the Steelers are going to keep four quarterbacks. I really do.
3: Yeah, I mean, I'm right there with you because you got apples-to-apples comparisons. And both these guys came and showed a resolve, showed an understanding, and a mastery of the offense to get things done. Now, this week will be different, right? Because it's more of a game plan.
2: Mm-hmm.
3: How do you respond to that? You know, you have to think, if you're a backup quarterback, young quarterback in the system, you have to be able to operate Aaron Rodgers-centric offense, right? This is geared around Aaron Rodgers' skill sets. So how well do you process and do with that? And then can you go out there and perform? And if you can, you know, we've seen two-minute drill execution. We've seen end-of-game decision-making, second-half play by Drew Aller. Now you wonder, okay, maybe this week, does Drew Aller get bumped up so he gets a guaranteed two-minute drill in a got-to-have-it situation, and then Will gets a majority of those reps in the second half against the Jets just to balance it out? I don't know. I don't know how they're going to disseminate it. But you also want to see, okay, Drew did really well against that talent, JV-level talent, right?
2: Right.
3: How do you do with the varsity two-way guys? Mm-hmm. They get bumped up from JV to varsity all the time.
2: Right.
3: That's the next phase. Because you're not going to get the varsity reps because those are reserved for Aaron Rodgers and Mason Rudolph, right? But in that third preseason game, you might. You might get some varsity reps because if you say, I've seen enough from Mason, and when we know what Aaron is, all right, young guys, y'all get one half each. Go out there and show me that you want it. That you want it.
2: It's an interesting dilemma. And again, maybe it's helped by I think it is helped by how good you think your practice squad is going to be. Because if you keep four quarterbacks, you are going to be short somewhere on your depth chart.
3: Offense or defense.
2: That's right. And so it's going to have to be. And again, when Mike McCarthy talks about, hey, man, I need a guy who can contribute. We talked about this. Do you keep a guy just for special teams? Mike McCarthy seemed to say no a couple of mornings ago during one of his press conferences. No, you don't.
3: Yeah.
2: I want these guys to be able to contribute. It's something that you and I kicked around at the beginning of camp because we just don't know what his roster construction is going to look like. And, you know, for example, Miles Killebrew, right?
3: Yeah.
2: Miles

0: Hillard was kept for special teams. He was an all-pro special teamer, and that's
1: captain,
0: why he was on the roster.
1: Yeah.
0: And so, look, and again, I'm not, you know, breaking any new ground here. I'm just telling you this is what happened. When other safeties got hurt, they elevated guys from the practice squad. They didn't put Miles out there at the safety position.
1: Yeah.
0: You know, they viewed him as a guy who made the roster as a special teamer, and that was valued, and he was an all-pro. I think it's going to be, okay, you can do this and also play special teams, and not that it's an afterthought, but it's just you better be versatile enough to help. So maybe that mitigates a little bit of a roster crunch problem by keeping four quarterbacks, but what it does mean is somebody's going to be edged off, and so these position battles that we've talked about is now a plus one. There's going to be one more position battle out there,
1: yeah.
0: You know, on Friday night, and then the following Thursday night in Buffalo.
1: Yeah, and you better prove that you can do everything. You can sweep while mopping, while also doing the windows
0: yeah.
1: and the dishes.
0: Right.
1: You know, you're going to have to be multifaceted to make this team, and I think that's why. And we saw that with Caden Wiegen, right? Putting him out there and having him run routes, move around in the offense. Can you be a competent receiver for us? Not just a punt and kick return specialist. Eli Heidenreich, can you do more than just be a guy that's on special teams? Because we need more than that. Travis Homer, personal protector. Also got a lot of reps with Mason Rudolph. Can you take the number three running back role and be the third down, third option back for us? So there's a lot of green grass and opportunity for guys on the football field.
0: And it's interesting that Mike McCarthy calls it four down. I want a four down player. Now, I wonder if he's saying that advisedly, meaning the fourth down could be special teams, you know?
1: Yeah, that too.
0: That's the fourth down.
1: Whatever it is on fourth down, you should be able to be an option.
0: So, you know, one of the guys, and it's just based on what we saw. So, okay, let me take a half step backward. What you're hoping for, I think, is if you're a guy who looks down at the depth chart and sees that you are, you know, way over in that, you know, the third or fourth group on the right where you don't want to be,
1: yeah.
0: and you're trying to move up to that second group because now you got a chance to make the team, you do wonder if guys like, and I don't know whose expense this would come at, maybe you just rest somebody, but guys like Anthony Goodloe and Kyler Baugh, who we talked about on the defensive line, will they now have an opportunity, Max, to move up and get more of those 2A reps? And another guy that I'm going to bring up because Mike McCarthy mentioned his name. Now, whether this means he's impressed or whether he's just running through the roster in his mind, I don't know. But he was talked about, hey, you know, who's kind of taking advantage of their opportunities? You know, have some of the young defensive backs taken advantage of their opportunity with some of the guys hurt? Well, he went over to the offense. He was asked about the wide receiver position because there hasn't been Pittman and Metcalf.
1: Yeah.
0: And he said, yep, Jeremy.
1: Yeah.
0: Roman.
1: Yeah.
0: Max.
1: Yeah. Hurdleman. Yeah.
0: And I was like,
1: in the mix. Enter him.
0: Uh huh.
1: And he can return.
0: So, right. So now, all of a sudden, that feels like game on, right? Like, now, again, I don't want to read too much into it, but it felt like if the coach mentions your name, that's probably a good thing.
1: You pop. And especially in that context, right? I think the biggest thing is the context mm-hmm. that it comes under. Like, hey, because these guys are out, who got the opportunities? And when you automatically think, boom, boom, boom, it's like these guys stood out.
0: Mm-hmm.
1: This wasn't like, whoa, we're trying to get some guys, and you know, we're just trying to get more out of them.
0: Right.
1: And then you kind of just leave like a blanket group statement. He was like, nope, Jeremy, Roman, Max, all of them. And did not mention Caden Wiegen. Did not mention Brandon Smith, who I also thought had a good game.
0: Yeah. Well, he mentioned Caden Wiegen and said, he has to clean up some stuff.
1: That's right. Yeah, yes. It was on. He's like, yeah, he had a catch and run. He's got to clean up some stuff.
0: Yeah. You know, so I think, you know, again, is this sometimes when Mike Tomlin brought up a guy, you understood that he was trying to push that guy's buttons, right? And yeah. I don't know what this means. So, again, I we're all new to this, but so Caden Wheaton's got to clean up some stuff, but, I mean, he's still the return man right now. But the fact that Max Hurdleman got mentioned – and you start to think, okay, well, You know DK is going to make the team. You know Pittman's going to make the team.
2: That's two.
0: You know Jeremy Bernard's going to make the team.
2: Three.
0: Now you got.

0: Roman Wilson, who's having a really good camp.
1: Four.
0: You got Ben Skoranek.
1: Five.
0: And then you have Wiegen and Herleman.
1: Brandon Smith.
0: That's an interesting position to me, Max. And whether you can slide a guy onto a practice squad who then becomes a guy who steps up and helps you, or whether you risk losing that guy. But I'm going to be taking a good long look. He's one of the guys now all of a sudden popped up, boom. Max Herleman's on my radar to see what he does on Friday night.
1: Yeah, and game tape matters.
0: Mm-hmm.
1: Like, it's not just about what happens on the football practice field. It's about what do you deliver when the lights go on. What do you deliver when the fans show up at the stadium and it counts? Can I depend on you? Can you become something more than what we think you are as a practice player?
0: Right.
1: And that's what we thought about Jeremy Bernard. Like, watching Jeremy Bernard play versus watching Jeremy Bernard practice are two different things. Because he can't show off his physicality out
0: right,
1: here.
0: That's right.
1: He can't break a tackle because there's no tackling. So his value comes in watching him play in live stadium events. And Max Herleman, we know he's fast. We know he has a skill set. But we didn't know he was that fast.
0: Mm-hmm.
1: The penalties that he was drawing downfield that was moving the chains for the offense, like, that's a real tangible stat. When you're getting 25 yards a clip on a penalty, that's field flipping type of stuff, like what Calvin Austin used to do.
0: Mm-hmm.
1: And you're like, okay, well, if that's something that you can work into, like, hey, he's going to draw penalties because of his speed, and he's also a returner, that's going to turn some heads. It's making you think twice.
0: Yep. And when I look at the tight end situation, it looks to me, and I'm assuming they're going to keep three. It looks to me like that nail is pretty much driven in. A couple more donks of the hammer from Robert Tonyan, and that he might not even need to do that. He might already be on the team.
1: I think Robert Tonyan's on the team.
0: Okay. So
1: after the 2-minute drill, it's like going to halftime, like, hey, bud, don't worry about it. You're good. You're good. Just go ahead and take the pads off.
0: Right.
1: We'll see you week one.
0: And Riley Nowakowski, you know, at the fullback position, it was interesting to see him in there in play number one.
1: Yeah.
0: And they've been talking about how good he is on special teams. So that leads us, and we've talked about the quarterback position, that leads us as we talk about the offense. Did anybody else? You mentioned Brandon Smith. Yeah. Brandon Smith and Herleman.
1: Yeah, I felt like those were wide receivers that showed me something that I was like, oh, I was anticipating this. It was outside what my expectation level.
0: What did you see from the offensive line? What do you want to see this week from the offensive line?
1: Backside cutoffs.
0: Okay.
1: Create the lanes for the running backs to run and let them get to the second level cleanly. That's the one thing I didn't see. I didn't see clean second level opportunities for the running backs. So that's what I want to see the offensive line get better at. Pass protection as well. You know, don't want to see the sacks. Hate seeing the sacks. Give your quarterback time and give him at least 2.3 to 2.5 seconds before the guy gets there. Don't just turn him loose. I would love to see Max Iannatour, but I don't think we're going to see him. If we don't see him in practice on Wednesday, I don't expect to see him on Friday.
0: The door was left slightly ajar. Mike McCarthy said probably not. But we'll see what happens over the next 48 hours. If he's in practice, he's got an opportunity. And that's a shame for Max, because he was really having it appeared from my eyes, Max, that he was having a really solid camp. And now you're pursing your lips, Max.
1: Yeah. I know. Because I'm trying to take in the information and think about this, because I thought it was good, but it wasn't enough. And that's where I teeter with. If you're going to put this challenge out here, I want to see more movement at the right tackle position. Because Dylan Cook and Spencer Anderson played well into the third quarter in that first preseason game, right?
0: Mm-hmm.
1: And we heard this was a competition. We heard Broderick Jones was going to be involved. Broderick played primarily left tackle. And then Jack Driscoll went in at right tackle. And then after Jack Driscoll, that's when Broderick got moved over to right. Doug Nestor, who's a tackle, played primarily left guard. And then you saw Brock Hoffman, Ryan McCollum, Jennings Dunker at the right guard position. Jennings been at left almost all camp until this game. So that's where I'm like, I get you trying to create these combinations, but if you're really competing for who could start for you at right tackle, I should have saw Broderick Jones there after Dylan Cook, because Max Iannatour is not available. And see if that's the competition now, because I think you're settled in on Troy. and Mason being on your left side.
0: And Zach

0: Frazier's going nowhere.
1: Zach is literally the center of it all. And you know, so, yeah. So it's just I would have loved to have seen things a little bit different configuration-wise.
0: I think it's tough for Max Ihonatiur. Now, he's missed one game. He's missed a week or 8 days of practice.
1: Eight practice days.
0: Right. Yeah, Looks like he's probably going to miss another game. Very, very tough. I know you have a game, one last game, and hopefully you can get in there. And then you have quite a bit of practice time leading up to the opener, which is a little different than in your day, if I'm not mistaken.
1: Yeah.
0: You had that fourth game and a little less time in preparation for the regular season. I mean, is that enough time to get a rookie up to snuff?
1: He needs contact and he needs competitive reps. That's why the preseason is so valuable, because you're getting competitive reps to get you ready. And even if you stuck him in and played him the whole third preseason game, I hate to say it, but it's not going to be NFL talent the whole game.
0: Right.
1: So
0: might not be any of the games.
1: Yeah, exactly. Yeah. You know what I'm saying? So you're not really getting ready for what the NFL week one talent's going to look like. So do you risk putting him out there too soon and you can't pull back? You can't, once you open Pandora's box of a first-rounder starting, you can't pull that back.
0: Okay.
1: And you can ruin him, right? You can only make a first impression once. And so if it's me, I'm like, I'm going to wait a couple weeks. I'm going to figure it out. But let me figure out between Dylan Cook and Broderick Jones.
0: Mm-hmm.
1: Because Roderick, one of those guys is going to be your swing, right? Of the two, one of them is going to be the swing. So let me figure out, because Max is just a right tackle.
0: Is that the biggest battle that remains on the offensive line?
1: I think it is.
0: Is there a battle for right guard?
1: I think there still is, but I think Spencer Anderson's kind of paced himself away.
0: Okay.
1: I think he's done enough to pace.
0: So the battle is a right tackle, you think?
1: That's where the remaining battle's still going.
0: So keep an eye on Max. Keep an eye on the quarterbacks, of course. We don't need to be told that. Just quickly, it'll be interesting to me to see if there's any different rotation at the running back position.
1: Correct.
0: And if Jalen and Rico Dowdle are playing, that is going to cut into reps further down the line. I was quite surprised to see Caleb Johnson, I don't believe, entered the game until the fourth quarter.
1: He did not.
0: Yes, that surprised me.
1: And only two rushes.
0: Yes, that surprised me.
1: Yeah.
0: So.
1: Well, surprising but also telling.
0: Yes, exactly.
1: Yeah.
0: Exactly.
1: Yeah.
0: So I think there are certain guys, and we're going to get some on defense. There are certain guys where I'm interested to see, is Max Hurleman, does Caleb Johnson, Max Hurleman because of what he showed, Caleb Johnson because he's a third-round pick, Broderick Jones, do some of these guys just get in a little sooner than they did last week, and will that be telling? So those are the positions. And again, of course, the quarterback position. We understand that.
1: But it's more of a future position.
0: Yes, that's right.
1: It's a future battle that's very exciting.
0: Exactly. It's a quarterback position.
1: Future battle.
0: We're all going to be watching it. Everyone's going to be making proclamations on X and all this other stuff. But I think for me, does Max Hurleman ascend a little bit more? What's going on at right tackle? And is the running back rotation going to remain the same? Those are the three things I'm looking for on offense.
1: Yeah, third running back. And that fifth, sixth receiver is going to be very, very interesting.
0: Okay, and you're throwing Brandon Smith in there as well.
1: I'm throwing Brandon Smith in.
0: Okay.
1: Because I thought there was a lot of trust. He gets a lot of balls. He gets a lot of volume out here. And he got a lot of volume in the game on Thursday night.
0: Okay, we're going to look at the defense as we continue. The Steelers getting ready for a very important preseason game number two against the Jets when we continue in the locker room here on the Steelers Audio Network.
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1: And welcome back in the locker room.
10: There we go, Rob.
1: Wait, I have this on backwards. It's all right. Can't really tell.
10: It's fine. I mean, it's radio. As long as you can talk, that's the most important thing. That muffling sound you hear is definitely Rob moving the headset around.
1: Yeah, I like it on the inside. Got to have it on the inside.
10: But, Rob, you missed something yesterday. And I felt appropriate, since we're here at this very special time, it might be time for the Bell Lab. Dang it. I messed it. Dang it. I thought Justin was on top of that. We did the Bell Lab yesterday.
1: You did?
10: Yeah, we did.
1: How about the Latrobe 500?
10: There we go.
1: Is the Latrobe 500 end of the show?
10: It's the end of the show thing.
1: Okay. All right.
10: Yeah, it's the end of the show. And also, we're like a day early from what we thought it was going to be.
1: But it's got to be queued up because it's over.
10: Yeah, it is.
1: It's the end of it, and it's a locker room tradition.
10: Yeah, we must play the Matthew McConaughey to end it.
1: You are the keeper of the flame.
10: Yes, yeah. Got to. That is That is a tradition that will go time eternal.

0: Yeah.
1: For us here. So we'll get to the end of the show, and then we will outro that. How about we outro
0: that one? I'm very poor about remembering that kind of thing. So, yeah.
2: Is that better?
0: Yes. Yeah. That is better.
1: It's the pointed. It's the pointed one. It just it doesn't carry as much.
0: Okay. Defense, I got to tell you, first guy I'm looking at on defense, number one guy, Gabriel Rubio.
1: He was our camp sleeper when we were doing our Campy Awards.
0: Mm-hmm.
1: Just because nobody knew about him.
0: When he got drafted, the people on TV were like, I got nothing.
1: Yeah.
0: He played for Notre Dame and he got hurt and didn't play toward the end of the season. People are like, I don't know anything about
1: him. They don't even have a stock photo of him.
0: How about that? Isn't that crazy?
1: That's ridiculous. Didn't get invited to the combine out of 120 possible interior defensive linemen.
0: Mm-hmm.
1: Just came out of nowhere. But you knew there was something there. Steeler scouts looked at him. Jim Ward and company looked at him. And they found him. And, hey, day three, sixth round, passion pick. Those are passion picks for the scouts. And you stump for him. And, man, did he look good.
0: He looked good.
1: He looked like a guy that belonged. And he looked like a guy that played varsity and got demoted to JV out of spite so he could get some reps and was pissed off he was on JV and just started beating everybody up.
0: Yeah, yeah. That's a good analogy. I thought, again, will Kyler Ball move up a little bit, get some reps closer to the beginning of the game than the end of the game? Anthony Goodloe was a guy I think we both thought looked pretty good. Does he have an opportunity to get some snaps closer to the game, the beginning of the game than the end of the game? You know, and I don't know whether coaches at this point think and player personnel people think, and I'm not using these guys in specific, but since we're talking about them, hey, listen, you know, here are the six or seven guys that we really think are battling for six. Seiji Tomiwo, you know, Lowry, you know, Logan Lee obviously is hurt, Rubio. The other guys, we don't want them to look too good because we want them. We really like them. We want them on the.
1: Andrew Goodloe, stop making plays.
0: Yeah, they're not going to be. They're not going to make our six, but we want them to make our. They're not going to make our 53. But we want them on our
1: 68. Make 7 and 8 on a part of our 68.
0: Does that ever happen? You think?
1: Oh heck yeah, I believe that happens. Yeah, listen, this is all a game of chess. Everybody's trying to play the shell game.
0: Okay. All right.
1: Everybody's trying to play the shell game. And they don't want anything that could take away from their leverage position. And especially when it's a guy that you brought into camp. You don't want another team poaching your quote unquote your stock, right? Yeah. It's like when a coyote or a wolf gets in the sheep into that open area. You don't want that wolf coming in and just culling half your stock.
0: Yeah, and then it takes a good scout, but again, these guys already are familiar with these players. It's not like they're turning on, you know, let's say
1: except for Gabe Rubio, apparently.
0: Yeah, that's right. That's a good point. But I mean,
1: that was a guy you probably could have hit had he not done so well.
0: Steeler scouts knew him, but I'm just saying, like, at the end of the game, you know, it's not like, hey, who's just, it's not like they're up there, you know, Andy Weidel and Omar and looking at these guys and be like, hey, who's number 74 for the Jets? They know who he is, right?
1: Yeah, exactly.
0: And they may see something that sparks a memory or is a continuation of their scouting process.
1: Yeah, because they've also scouted these guys when they were draft picks. And maybe there was a guy that they wanted they couldn't get 2, 3, 4 years ago, and now that guy comes around and you remember that guy, and you're like, I'm going to take a swing at this guy because this is a guy I wanted before.
0: Yes.
1: So the scouting process never stops, especially when you have the consistency of scouts, meaning tenure served consecutively for an organization. You get that overlap, right? You get that opportunity to say, man, here's our Eva. Like Jalen Ramsey was one of the classic examples that they scouted him. Man, they wanted him back in the day, but he was going to go too high. I mean, right. he was the number one safety and number one quarter on the board. And it was a Travis Hunter-like situation, except for on the same side of the ball.
0: So, yes. And in case you want to get too fancy, right?
1: Yeah.
0: So I think when a guy is just simply too good and proving himself too much, you can't do it, right? So a different sport, but a classic example of a team trying to get cute. The Brooklyn Dodgers had an outfielder. They're like, we'll hide this guy. No.

0: What do you know? What do you, and the Pirates are like, we'll take him. Roberto Clemente.
1: Yeah, exactly.
0: That's not, you don't want to be making that Roberto Clemente personnel mistake.
1: No.
0: Hey, we're really clever. We're going to hide this guy. And somebody else grabs him, and next thing you know, he's got a yellow jacket. He's making a speech in Canton.
1: So you can't do that. Bring it over here.
0: Okay, yeah. so quickly then. I don't know as there's anybody else. The guys we talked about for obvious reasons, I'm going to skip to the secondary. Robert Spears Jennings, I think we both love what we saw there. Let's see some more as he tries to solidify a spot.
1: Yeah,
0: he's in a roster battle.
1: Yeah, he's trying to make that second wave of guys, trying to be on the second level team, that third and fourth safety.
0: I think Dalen Everett is going to make the team, you know, third round pick at corner. Robert Spears Jennings, when you get drafted further down, it's a little bit of a harder climb. So I'm going to put him in the same category as Gabe Rubio as draft picks from this year, later draft picks. It's you know, they've got to fight to make the team. You know, if you're a, you know, nobody wants to have a bad day, and they'll get on you if they do. But if you're a high draft pick and you, well, okay. But if you're further down, everything is magnified.
1: Every little thing.
0: So those are the two guys I think I'm most looking at defense. And then I really want to see where Alandon Roberts slots in at the inside linebacker
1: position. Yeah, E-Rob's going to be the most intriguing of the linebackers because, you know, Carson Bruner's slated and Cole Holcomb are both your second team linebackers. Does E-Rob move one of those guys out?
0: Or who?
1: Yeah, and who of those guys? And if not, if he's on the third level, I'm going to now tell you something as well. So it's going to be very interesting to see where he lands. But I also, another guy, Rayshon Jenkins, throw him in there. I thought
0: that's the safety position.
1: Yeah, the safety position. And Izzy Mukwamu. Even though he had those
0: two penalties,
1: dude got a sack, blitzed off the edge, filled in the hole, and made some plays in the run game on the outside zone.
0: Got one more for you. Jamin Davis.
1: Oh, yep.
0: I'm really
1: now number 57, Jamin Davis.
0: I am really, really intrigued to see
1: if
0: he's a guy that moves up in the rotation. And if he does move up in the rotation, at whose expense?
1: Well, there's only one guy. The other three aren't moving.
0: Right.
1: Yeah. So
0: there's
1: only one place he can go if he is gonna move up.
0: I think it's and again, you know, look, we don't know what the internal evaluations are. That might be a position where, and again, I'm just throwing it out there because these are the kind of discussions that are no doubt happening as we speak. We got to keep five. We got to. We just have to. Okay, well, then that means somebody else is losing a position.
1: Who are you cutting?
0: That's right.
1: Who are you cutting?
0: You keep four quarterbacks, somebody's gone. You keep five outside linebackers, somebody's gone.
1: Somebody's gone. And that's where it gets really tough because now it's a – we don't keep if you keep the fifth linebacker, just for say, you may not have four safeties.
0: Right, that's right.
1: If you keep
0: another reason why, because now you can say, all right, well, we have a fourth safety. It's Jalen Ramsey. If we need to move him back there, we know we can do a fine job back there. So that's how we're going to parse it together. And by the way, if you're on the team, you know that.
1: Yeah, right? Exactly.
0: You want to make sure that you're not the guy who gets bumped.
1: Yeah, you don't want to be the fringe guy.
0: Right.
1: You don't want to be the line of demarcation.
0: Right. Hey, the good news is you're our fourth safety. The bad news is we're only carrying three.
1: Yeah, exactly.
0: that's not what you want to hear. So some intriguing battles. Can't wait, my friend. The camp is over, but the shows continue on because it is time for the drive. Our good friends Wes Euler and Matt Williamson are going to take over from here. For Max Sarks, I'll see you on Friday night, my friend.
1: See you Friday.
0: I'm Rob King. And for Justin Miller,
2: Matthew McConaughey.
3: All right. 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
0: And there we have it, the official end to our stay in Latrobe. For Justin Miller, for Max Starks, I'm Rob King. 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

0: CGR Wholesale, and by Haas's Steak and Sea House. Haas's is hospitality.
1: Good afternoon, Steeler Nation, and for the final time here in 2026, welcome to the campus of St. Vincent College in a wet and soggy, but now the sunshine coming out a little bit.
2: Yeah, it's nice all of a sudden.
1: Latrobe, Pennsylvania. Matt and I both look like dogs that just jumped into the swimming pool as we got crushed walking from the cafeteria to the show here, but now the skies are blue and the sun is shining, and maybe, Matt, we should have just waited a few minutes longer, but we are with you here for the next 3 hours. Matt, it is our final show from campus here as part of our training camp coverage.
2: Yeah, and it's been awesome. And quick funny story, like, the hotel we stay at is honestly like a 3-minute ride.
1: You can
2: basically see it from here. You know, you could walk there if you wanted to. So I get in my car to come over. Practice was canceled. I guess we probably should have led with that. The final practice never happened. So I didn't leave my room until I was going to meet you in the cafeteria at like 2 o'clock, and we're going on the air at 3. So I got all my bags, and I'm walking to the car, and I'm like, all right, here we go. Last day, checked out. Get in the car, turn it on, and the sky just opens up. So much. So I'm driving over. I'm like, oh, man, I don't have an umbrella. It's going to be a long walk to the cafeteria. Park the car as close to the cafeteria as I possibly can. Put it in park, and it just stops. I'm like, this is my day.
1: I got to get some lottery tickets.
2: Yeah, right. Like, my toes are tapping. Yeah, I mean, yeah, like, this is my day. This is unbelievable. It rained for exactly 3 minutes, my trip.
1: Matt,
2: we came out of there and we got drenched.
1: Matt and I both now our hair. We look like we just jumped out of the swimming pool.
2: Yeah.
1: You need to stop at the casino on Route 30 there on our way out of
2: town. Yeah, but they brought me back to reality with the walk over here.
1: Slots a couple times. that is funny, and it is. It's been a weird week. It's been a weird camp. It's been a weird day in terms of the weather. Like we said, sun is shining, actually, and the skies are blue right now.
2: But canceled practice.
1: It rained a lot yesterday, rained overnight, rained this morning.
2: Mm-hmm.
1: Because of that, practice closed and canceled, actually. It wasn't even like a close to the public type thing. It was just practice was canceled for the day.
2: Send people home.
1: And so, Matt, it's usually a quiet campus by the time you and I get to our last show here, as we are kind of the caboose of this whole thing, but it's even quieter today than it typically is with no fans. I know a lot of the players and coaches are already out of town.
2: Cafeteria closed early.
1: Poor Matt didn't get a full smorgasbord of lunch like myself and Ed Troop did.
2: I just found anything I could scavenge while they were cleaning up. Basically, I had ice cream for lunch.
1: ice cream and a cheeseburger, man.
2: Yeah.
1: If that ain't, that's like every 17-year-old's dream lunch right there. Just living the dream out here, baby. So a different day today. A little anticlimactic in kind of the way that the camp rounded out, but hey, you can control what you can control, and the weather is certainly not something that you can control. You just got to roll with the punches. With that, Matt, we've got a lot of ground to cover today.
2: We do.
1: As we've got a bonus hour, we've got a 3-hour show, our last 3-hour show for a little while. And of course, we're going to get to your tweets. We do have a lot of fun stuff planned for you, including an idea that Matt kind of came up with last night / this morning.
2: Yeah.
1: That I think is a really fun one for us to start this first hour of the program today, Matt. And that is quite simply 53-man initial roster for the Steelers. But
2: we haven't done it yet. This isn't our final answer. We got time.
1: We'll do it right before cuts.
2: This seemed like a monumental day to do it.
1: But you said, let's try and piece together the Steelers 53-man roster With four quarterbacks. So
2: now that's a much bigger conversation, and I don't want to have it right now. I'm just going to say, and chat with Mike Pursuta last night. I've chatted with a lot of the folks that do what we do. Jerry Dulac's been pushing for this, that it's a real possibility since day one of training camp. I don't think any of the quarterbacks have shown poorly. So instead of fighting, should we keep four or not, I'm just saying we're keeping four. And what does it look like? Because we got a tweet about it saying, what position would get shortcut? And I don't want to do a 2-minute answer on that in the last segment during Twitter time. I'm like, let's figure it out. What can we do to make that work? Now, one caveat that I 90% understand, you can finagle things in terms of you put someone on your practice. Like, you could put Travis Homer on your practice squad, and you could call him up twice, I think it is, and then you got to make a decision. So you can do things like that to kind of buy time, you know, Bruner or, but they got to, make sure they get up on the practice squad, first of all. But you can finagle things, your roster, a little more than the old days. Like, these are the 53, and these are all I have to deal with. But

0: thought it'd be fun. I'm like, is it feasible? Would the roster be a disaster?
1: Or just know. Where you're cutting from, what position group?
0: Yeah,
1: you know,
0: yeah. Can you weather it, you know?
1: Yes. Now, so I think a couple things that we can establish here right off the jump, and if it's okay with you, we'll kind of – with the parameter of this being you're keeping four quarterbacks on the roster,
0: yeah.
1: I figure we go ahead and start on the offensive side of the ball then.
0: Yes, and really – we got to come up with 46 names because there's three specialists who are making the team.
1: That's funny you say that. Okay. I literally, if you look at my piece of paper here, because I'm going
0: to
1: write this down.
0: To look over,
1: so I have four quarterbacks. I have three teams.
0: And okay.
1: That means Chris Boswell, Cam Johnson, and Christian Kutz.
0: We don't even need to talk about them.
1: Don't even need to talk about them. You're going to have
0: 30 seconds of our life
1: you're
0: we just wasted talking about.
1: Three
0: right.
1: teamers. You're going to have four quarterbacks. That puts us to seven already. Matt, let's talk running backs. How many are we going to keep? And
0: so
1: which ones are they
0: way.
1: Going to be?
0: Or
1: you
0: tell
1: me, listen,
0: more,
1: you came up with this.
0: I know,
1: segment,
0: just to make
1: so,
0: it fun.
1: Yeah.
0: Like, let's jot down every name that has a chance. And then we'll come back and maybe in the second segment and fight about who doesn't make it. You know what I mean? Like,
1: okay.
0: Are there – okay, well, let's start with running backs.
1: Let's start with running backs.
0: Okay, Warren and Dowdle.
1: Absolutely.
0: Boom, boom. To me, non-locks – are everybody else.
1: Yes.
0: But to me, Homer would be the third.
1: I agree. And then Lou Nichols fourth?
0: I think Caleb
1: so too.
0: Has no chance.
1: I'd probably put Heidenreich at five and Caleb at six.
0: Yeah. Yeah. I always still don't think of Heidenreich as a running back. But
1: that's where they've got him.
0: So I think that has to probably be three.
1: I think it's three.
0: Yeah, okay.
1: I think
0: I
1: that's
0: agree.
1: The way to do it. And again, we could kind of argue about how do they consider Homer, but I think as of now, I think it's three, and I think it
0: he's
1: would
0: a punt
1: be
0: protector.
1: He is.
0: Yeah,
1: he's making the team.
0: He's making the team. You need him on game day. I mean, again, maybe you could
1: some fun dangling like you talked about.
0: Buy a couple weeks, and while you're trying to dangle Caleb Johnson or something like that, or if Warren has a bad knee, maybe you try that Homer trick so that Nichols can be active for 2 weeks until he's ready, mm-hmm. or you know, like that. Those are why the rules exist. But I think three true running backs and a fullback. You don't have a fullback written down.
1: Oh, you're right.
0: See,
1: I knew
0: that's
1: I was
0: sneaky
1: I
0: this
1: knew
0: year.
1: I was forgetting something. You're right. I don't
0: last
1: have a fullback
0: year they didn't have
1: down.
0: A fullback, and they are going to keep one.
1: Yes, they are.
0: So I think it's also safe to say tight ends are next on your list.
1: Tight
0: there.
1: Ends are next.
0: Three.
1: Yes.
0: And I think Tonyan's at third.
1: I think he is too, and I really don't know who else is truly in the equation.
0: Yeah. I've heard some buzz about Bell.
1: I was going to say, okay. Jaheim Bell would be probably the fourth one to mention, mm-hmm. but it feels like Tonyan, especially after that preseason game, of course,
0: yeah.
1: is clearly that third guy. You know, one of our camp darlings of past, J.J. Galbraith, no longer here.
0: Mm-hmm.
1: Yeah, I mean, maybe, again, maybe Bell can still have something to say in this process, but they're going to keep three.
0: They're going to keep three. And we don't even have to know the names 100%. You
1: right.
0: know, there's going
1: we
0: to
1: know
0: be three
1: two
0: tight
1: of the
0: ends.
1: 300%.
0: Yeah.
1: And Tonyan certainly has
0: I think
1: the
0: he's like Homer,
1: track.
0: Where he's a 90%er type
1: I would
0: guy.
1: Say that's. I would say that that's about right.
0: Now, another note, but it doesn't change our numbers. Maybe the Browns or some bad team cuts an older running back or tight end just to keep a young guy. And you say, I'll take him over Tonyan or Homer. Okay.
1: Like
0: but
1: the,
0: you
1: Joe,
0: the
1: like
0: numbers
1: the Joe
0: are
1: Hayden
0: same.
1: Situation
0: yeah, yeah, yeah.
1: 10
0: but your numbers
1: ago.
0: Are still the same.
1: Yes, that and that's the important kicker there. Wide receiver's interesting, Matt.
0: Yes.
1: We know DK Metcalf.
0: We have a set number there that we have to absolutely stand by.
1: DK Metcalf, Michael Pittman Jr.
0: Bernard,
1: Roman Wilson, I still think is pretty
0: think
1: firmly
0: he's
1: making the team.
0: Basically a lock.
1: And then we put Skoronek and Wiegen.
0: Yeah.
1: That's six.
0: I wish this sounds wrong. Because I have no problem with Wiegen. But he's going to make the team. He's a fourth-round pick, and he's your top returner.
1: Absolutely.
0: But I wish you could combine him and Roman Wilson. You know what I mean? Like, I wish Roman Wilson was already a great returner, so you could only keep five. Because Wiegen and Skoronek have to be active on game day, which means Roman won't be.
1: Hmm.
0: But
1: unless
0: I can't imagine
1: six,
0: cutting Roman.
1: Unless they have six active on game day.
0: I guess that's possible.
1: It's possible. But I think they're going to keep six.
0: I think you keep six.
1: I think they're going to keep six regardless. You are right, though. Man,
0: but we're not
1: be
0: shorting
1: nice to
0: ourselves anywhere. Remember, we have an extra quarterback.
1: Right.
0: That's where
1: eventually somewhere we're going to have a rubber meets the
0: right.
1: road conversation.
0: We're going to be like, we're at 54 here, so.
1: But we can always walk this back, too, and decide.
0: But we're going to have to,
1: yeah,
0: I think. Right.
1: I think we will.
0: Some of this sounds easy until you do the math and you come up with 55 or 54.
1: So what we have left for the offense here is offensive line, Matt. Okay.
0: Yes.
1: The starting five,

0: as currently constituted.
1: You're going to call Cook the five.
0: I am, yes. Yeah, I'm going to say Fautanu, McCormick, Frazier, Anderson, Cook. Those are five. Maxi Honichor is six.
1: Hopefully that's not like an IR situation. Or
0: that, I mean, too. Knock on wood, right. I know, because Mike McCarthy said that he doesn't see Max playing this week against the Jets. He did say that earlier today. We'll get to that more
1: later on. Yeah, I'm sure we'll talk about it. I don't love it.
0: Starting five, Max six, Dunker. I mean, we could say Hoffman seven, Dunker eight.
1: Broderick
0: nine.
1: I think McCollum's a no.
0: I think he's a no.
1: I think every other O-lineman's a no. So you have four tackles.
0: Yes.
1: Five interior guys.
0: Yes.
1: Two rookies.
0: Could you see a scenario where they only keep eight and no Broderick?
1: Only if you could trade him. That's kind of what I was thinking with Roman, too.
0: I think nine's the right number to put for now for offensive linemen.
1: Okay, super quick, since we just finished offense. Of the names we basically didn't chisel in, but we wrote in pen. Literally, actually. You're sitting there with a pen.
0: I am.
1: Dudes you could trade. Because I don't want to cut any of these dudes we talked about. But if you give me a pick, I need a roster spot, you know?
0: I don't think there's any at wide receiver.
1: I think Rudolph, Broderick are your only tradable assets. No one's going to give you anything for Roman right now.
0: No one's going to give you anything for Roman. And you would have other tradable assets, but they're not going to be guys that you would want to, like, you're not maybe trading Jeremy Bernard at this point. You're not trading Hoffman at this point. Signed him and drafted those guys. Drafted and signed those two.
1: Yeah. I mean, and Jones and Rudolph were both free agents after the year. Conceivably, somebody might offer you a pick that you'd consider for one of those guys. Mm-hmm. I don't think Roman's in that mix because he's 2 years removed out of college. I'd have to light up the preseason.
0: Completely agree. Yeah. Completely agree. So,
1: but I like Roman more and more, but he's kind of messing us up. Because if he's not active on game day, he's not a return guy, and he's not a special teamer, he's been better. But like of all the dudes we've penciled in here, I hate to say it, but he's the one that's maybe the most useless. Just in terms of constructing a game day.
0: Yeah, because
1: even the Ravens,
0: even you could see a scenario where Broderick would become more needed, but I would think it would be one.
1: Broderick
0: of
1: might be your starting right tackle.
0: Hey,
1: I mean, we have this Ohio
0: conversation. At this point, I guess you're right. That's not inconceivable at this point.
1: I mean, as it stands here, in the last day of camp, he's going to be taking snaps with the ones. I bet the next time they get together, or maybe even be this. I mean, I don't think he's going to start in the game, but I bet he'll be quick off the bench again.
0: And we could see a lot of him on that right side potentially in this preseason game Friday night against the Jets.
1: I don't think you can afford to move on from him. I mean, you'd have to blow me away.
0: So that's 26 offensive rostered players, Matt.
1: Including specialists.
0: Not including specialists.
1: Oh, no.
0: So we're at 29.
1: We're
0: at 29 here already.
1: Yes.
0: And we have not even discussed the defense. So let's take a break. Let's table this for now. We're going to flip the other side of the football, defense. And again, eventually at some point, we're going to have to get lighter in a position group.
1: Maybe somewhere.
0: Maybe we'll revisit something with the wide receivers or the offensive line. But you have to stay with us to find out.
1: Could you cut Skowronek?
0: I
1: think he's pretty valuable.
0: You'd have to really have some other guys emerge as special teams demons.
1: Right. And we'll talk about those guys next segment.
0: You know where to get at us if you want to get involved. Wes Schuler, Matt Williamson, I'm liking this idea that Matt came up with to start the show today.
1: If you talk through it, it's harder than you think.
0: It always is. It always is. Schuler, Williamson, we're just getting started. You know where to get at us if you want to chime in on this conversation. It is The Drive, all part of our ongoing training camp coverage. 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
15: Back on campus for our final St. Vincent College edition of The Drive. Matt, I was laughing this morning when Mike McCarthy spoke to close down camp. We'll bring you some of that audio at some point in the show today.
16: Yeah, might as well.
15: He did the Yinzer thing that you and I were talking about a couple days ago.
16: Did he throw some S's on the end?
15: He said, "I just want to say everyone here at St. Vincent's has been A+.
16: Ah. I do it every time.
15: And you know what's hilarious is then I went and I was on NFL.com and I was reading like their training camp roundup and they quoted Mike McCarthy in there. And in their quote, they actually typed out St. Vincent's in the quote. And I'm like, oh, yeah. I mean, that's what you got to do because that's what he said. But
16: I'll even text like going back to St. V's to my parents. And there's no family or whatever.
15: Yeah, I get what you're saying. St. Right. V's, yeah. But it is St. Vincent College here.
16: Correct.
15: I was just laughing at that. I was like Mike McCarthy with the little drive inside joke of putting an S on the end of everything that we do in Western Pennsylvania. And like I told you, I think that's a Pennsylvania thing.
16: I think it is.
15: In
16: yeah.
15: general, because I've got relatives in the central part of the state. My wife is from the eastern part of the state, and they all do it as well, too. Mm. Matt, we are in the middle of an exercise here where we are trying to predict the Steelers' 53-man roster under the premise of the team keeping four quarterbacks and where you might have to pinch from somewhere else.
16: Getting crowded quick.
15: We did the offense to start the show, 26 guys on offense that we had in our initial number. Again, subject to change here before we close this exercise down.
16: Might have to make a cut.
15: And then, of course, you assume three special teamers, kicker, punter, and long snapper, as always. That puts us at 29 already, which would give us 24 spots for the defense.
16: For the entire defense.
15: Which I guess, hey, when you look at the split, offense 26, defense 24, wouldn't be that far off, but let's see if that's how
16: a little

0: leaning a little, though.
1: Let's see how it actually plays out here. Matt, can we start on the defensive line to begin? And this does not include edge rushers. So this doesn't include TJ and Highsmith and you know, Herbig and onward. Just the big people with their hands in the trenches.
0: A minimum is six. And they have kept six at times over the years as a true 3-4 defense. And back then, they didn't play as much nickel with only two of these guys on the field either. So six was not a crazy number, you know, back in the day, LeBeau times. I think seven is almost mandatory, though, considering the players available. And frankly, there's about eight players I don't want to get rid of. Yeah, and there's no way you can keep eight, but there's eight names I would hate to see go.
1: Cam Hayward, Derek Harmon, Keanu Benton, Y.A. Black, D-Day, that's five.
0: They're locks.
1: Locks. I think Rubio is as well, too.
0: I do, too.
1: I know a sixth-round pick isn't guaranteed to make the roster like a third or fourth-round pick, but everything that we've heard and seen, and he is a draft pick rookie, I think he's six. And then it comes down to, do you keep a seventh that is Ottaweo, that is Dean Lowry, that is someone along those lines?
0: Ottaweo would be my choice.
1: I think I don't think. I know that he would be. If we're keeping seven, he would be
0: the seventh.
1: He'd be the seventh.
0: So let's put seven down.
1: And maybe this is where we come back and we're one too heavy.
0: I hope not. But
1: let's put seven down for now. And again, though, I think at some point we're going to have to revisit one of these position groups and make a tough decision. That's the whole point of this exercise.
0: Yeah, right.
1: Edge rushers, I think this one's pretty simple, right? TJ, Highsmith, Herbig, and then one other.
0: Yes. It's probably, I think the number's going to be four.
1: It's probably still Jack Sawyer's
0: job,
1: but I also think Jamin Davis, if he continues to do what he does over two more games, could certainly make it a conversation, but it's going to be four, right?
0: It's going to be four. You can't keep both. They can battle it out for that last spot, but you can't keep both.
1: Especially
0: that has
1: under
0: to be
1: the premise of how we're doing this exercise.
0: Right, exactly. I mean, if you had three quarterbacks, Davis is intriguing enough. We'll keep him, maybe, you know?
1: Mm-hmm. But right now, we're going to go with four for edge. So seven defensive linemen, four edge rushers, 11 guys there total at the line of scrimmage.
0: Let's go to corner.
1: Okay.
0: I know that's not the order. No, my brain doesn't work that way either. But I kind of have a hunch that if we get light, it has to almost come at off the ball linebacker or safety.
1: Even more so than going down to six at defensive line?
0: Possibly. I'm talking about remaining things.
1: Okay.
0: I think corner's an easy one, but it's a big number.
1: Joey Porter Jr., Jaquan Brisker. Counting?
0: Let's count Ramsey as a corner.
1: Sorry, not Jaquan Brisker. He's a safety. I was thinking Ramsey.
0: Yeah.
1: Do we want to count him as a corner?
0: Yes. I think he's a nickel, and we'll call those guys corner.
1: Ramsey, Porter, Dean, Asante Samuel makes four. Brandon Echols makes five. Everett makes
0: definitely
1: six.
0: Definitely makes a team.
1: Absolutely.
0: So that's six.
1: That's six. I think that's
0: now,
1: your
0: again,
1: six.
0: Could we get to the point where Echols is still banged up enough to be on short-term injured reserve?
1: Absolutely.
0: You could handle a month without Echols. I mean, he's a good player, but he may not even be active on game day out of this group. I mean, I think Everett would be the guy that not to be. But as it stands now, this could be true at D-line, too.
1: Mm-hmm.
0: You know, Ottaweo or one of those dudes could get a hangnail or have a legit injury and it makes your decision a little easier. But as it stands now, assuming health, I think you have to keep six.
1: I'm with you. That, to me, seems like the right number there.
0: But this hurts you a little bit, too, kind of like the Roman Wilson conversation. Because of those six, who are good special teamers? Like, there's not a Pierre in that group.
1: Right.
0: You know, I mean, Echols is serviceable, but I'm not sure if he's one of your top two gunners. You're a little light on special teams by keeping six corners. Because there's usually, if you're going to keep six corners, one of them's pretty awesome on special teams.
1: On special teams.
0: Right.
1: Like Pierre was.
0: Right.
1: You want to go to safety next or off-ball linebacker? Let's stick with safety since we're in the secondary here. We are obviously Deshaun Elliott and Jaquan Brisker, I think, are two locks.
0: Yeah.
1: And then Robert Spears Jennings, a lock. I mean, I know he's a seventh-round pick, but he's, I think, had a pretty good camp.
0: I would say he's a 90%er.
1: He was drafted by this staff.
0: And I think, what's-his-face who they just signed? The veteran.
1: Jack Henderson?
0: Why am I not thinking of this either? When they cut Savage,
1: who they brought in for him.
0: He basically was a starter in the game, and my brain's not working very well.
1: Jenkins, right?
0: Yes.
1: Rayshon Jenkins.
0: I think he's a 90%er.
1: Yeah?
0: Yeah.
1: So you're leaning towards four at safety.

0: safety.
1: You could live with three. I mean, that sounds nuts.
0: You could live with
1: three. Because of Ramsey's
0: versatility.
1: Because
0: of Jalen Ramsey's versatility.
1: But I don't think they want him to play a lot of safety. I wish I knew those answers. So I think you put four down when we do the math.
0: I think that's, again, knowing where they would like to deploy mm-hmm. Ramsey. Hey, that's one of those things that we really haven't had much conversation about.
1: No,
0: we haven't seen Ramsey in this edition of training camp.
1: And you've heard my tinfoil hat theory is I don't think they want the general public to know their Ramsey intentions. I think magically he's going to come off pup when they go to the south side.
0: Hey.
1: I just think he's a wild card. I think he's an answer out there
0: crazier
1: that their opponents don't know yet.
0: Have happened.
1: Yeah.
0: Now, Matt, if we want to do this in where – well, I shouldn't even frame it that way. I should just tell you, right now we have 50 guys on our roster.
1: So we only have three spots.
0: Have three spots at inside linebacker, or we got to cut a defensive lineman. We got to cut a offensive lineman. We got to cut a wide receiver.
1: Can't just keep three inside linebackers.
0: I don't think you can keep three inside linebackers. No, Patrick Queen, Peyton Wilson, Cole Holcomb, Landon Roberts.
1: I think Bruner's in trouble.
0: But again, though, then that gets back to where your core special teams guys. That same conversation we've had. But
1: so, I mean, even if they kept three quarterbacks, I think Bruner's in trouble. Because that gets you to 53 with three quarterbacks. Like you said, we only got room for three dudes.
0: Yes. And they're keeping at least four linebackers.
1: I think they can only keep four, no matter what now. When we talk through this.
0: Under the kind of circumstances here.
1: Yeah.
0: So that means,
1: and you could practice squad Bruner and bring him up twice,
0: sure,
1: but still,
0: sure.
1: That's only two out of 17 days you get him.
0: So if we're going four off
1: ball
0: linebackers,
1: who are my special teamers? The special teamers are rough. Like
0: then you're definitely keeping Skronik.
1: I was thinking that too. Like Skronik's pretty safe.
0: Or does this exercise show that maybe if Carson Bruner proves that he can be as reliable as Skronik, that's where
1: maybe
0: you,
1: it's one
0: that's
1: of the two.
0: Where you save your roster spot.
1: Maybe it's one of the two or neither.
0: If it's neither, then where are your special teams guys coming from? Travis Homer?
1: Homer and...
0: Yeah.
1: No one from...
0: Noah Kowski.
1: I mean, that's what kills you with a wide receiver and a corner on game day almost have to be good special teamers.
0: Yes.
1: I'm sure Everett's going
0: to
1: be out there.
0: Right. Quality special teamers.
1: Like, some of these dudes are just hard to comment. Like, Noah Kowski will be on special teams, but I don't know if he's good at it. Holcomb will be on special teams. But we're a little light. So we're what, 54?
0: We're at 54. So we could cut a defensive lineman, Autumn Wayo. We could cut an offensive lineman, Broderick.
1: Oh.
0: We could cut a wide receiver.
1: I have a hard time cutting a tackle that was first round picked 3 years
0: we
1: ago.
0: We could cut a safety down to three safeties with the ability of Jalen Ramsey to be your fourth and, you know, break glass in case of emergency situations.
1: So I think these are the names we would have to fight about. And tweet us if you want, guys. Autumn Wayo.
0: Absolutely.
1: Who easily could find himself on the practice squad and, you know, mm-hmm. doesn't mean he disappears off the planet. Spears Jennings. I think the three veteran safeties, are safe.
0: Yes, you need at least three.
1: And then, what is it? Jenkins is a very good special teamer. So I was told a big reason they swapped him for Savage was because
0: special teams ability. Okay.
1: So let's not forget that part. So I think you're down to Ottawayo, Spears Jennings, both of whom would likely end up on your practice squad, or Roman Wilson, or Skoranek.
0: You're keeping nine offensive linemen, though, like no conversation. Which
1: yes.
0: I think, because again, the only one realistically that you could cut would be Broderick Jones.
1: And I feel
0: not
1: real
0: happy
1: Hoffman. About
0: it. They just brought him in, and not Jennings Dunker. They just drafted him. Like,
1: all right. He's the only one. And the only way I'd consider not having Jones on the opening day roster is if Max was healthy and looked great, and I could get a pick for Jones. I'm not just cutting him. I'm just, no way.
0: Well, now, that's also another scenario of this, is that Max is not ready for the start of the regular season, and so you carry eight offensive linemen to begin, and then, and then like you said, you just kind of bide your time and you wait.
1: And somebody will get hurt between then and now, and you move them around.
0: Yes.
1: Chances are that's how this will go down when it's all said and done. We got two football games, a bunch of practices, that there will be somebody we mentioned gets injured. You know, we're assuming health is 100%, which it won't be.
0: Never is.
1: And it never is. So opportunities will present themselves to stash a guy, whether it's a little shady or not. But chances are someone will have a legit injury.
0: Absolutely.
1: I mean, like Kent will be on injured reserve, but he had no chance to make the team anyways because he wasn't even maybe the seventh corner or eighth corner. So if it came down to a wide out, Spears Jennings or Ottawayo, who gets the axe for you?
0: Wide out,

0: Spears, Jennings, or Adebayo? Adebayo is my first instinct, just because of how good the six in front of him are.
1: Yeah.
0: And I know I'm not getting special teams contributions from him.
1: True. There's something to work with there, but that you still probably get him on your practice squad. Chances are. Yeah. I really would like to keep seven. There's actually like eight defensive linemen.
0: Yeah.
1: I guess you could consider Rubio too, but I think Rubio's ahead of Adebayo.
0: I think he is as well, just based off of just drafted by this staff and a little bit younger and some of those things.
1: I mean, there are a lot of snaps with only two big people on the defense. It's not always a three-man front. Adebayo probably would not be active on game day week one.
0: Wouldn't think so.
1: And maybe Rubio wouldn't either. I mean, five's plenty usually for a game.
0: Yeah. It's interesting.
1: Yeah. I guess it's him.
0: I think. But then you are heavier on the offensive side of the ball. You're 26 versus 24. But it doesn't have to be a perfect 25-25 split.
1: No, it doesn't. It doesn't. I mean, it is only one player difference.
0: Yeah.
1: From being 25-20. It sounds like, we got two more. Well, yeah, you do, but if we kept one more, then we subtract from, then we're equal.
0: It's not 28 and 22.
1: Right.
0: Yeah. Interesting.
1: And I don't think you can keep five receivers. I mean, if they're going to play last year you could. And this year.
0: Unless it's chronic that you're cutting and you keep the four plus weeks.
1: I need four that can run routes.
0: I need four guys that I know can run routes. And hey, if Wilson's your fourth,
1: he's one injury away from almost being a starter, because I still think they're going to play a lot of 11.
0: Mm-hmm.
1: So he's uncuttable.
0: Yeah, I think so. You got to have four. You have to have your four best route runners.
1: Yes.
0: And as of
1: wide receivers.
0: Yes, as of now, Roman is.
1: And we know who those four are.
0: Yes. And hey.
1: So they're all safe.
0: I think they're all safe. Things can change, but I think they're all safe.
1: So I guess it's Adebayo.
0: I think so.
1: Now, Ramsey could play a lot of safety.
0: Sure could.
1: But I also think Spears Jennings would end up on your practice squad and probably play snaps for you this year, no matter what. Somehow. As a call up or first injury, he's your first call. That's rough on him. He didn't really do anything wrong.
0: No, he didn't.
1: He's a success story to this point.
0: Yeah, absolutely. A lot of these guys that you would love to keep around and continue,
1: mm-hmm.
0: and that's what you have the practice squad for, obviously. But that's why these decisions are tough. That's why you get so many practices and preseason games, and every snap matters, and everything is dissected and peeled back and really put under a microscope here for these guys and how the bottom of this roster shakes out and where you kind of want to have a lot your roster spots too in terms of all the different positions.
1: So I do like Adebayo or Spears Jennings, but we decided Adebayo is the guy getting you're out. But who's more valuable on game day, Adebayo or Rudolph? Clearly Rudolph.
0: Yeah.
1: I mean, he's the difference between winning and a loss.
0: Your best number two quarterback is more important than your seventh defensive line.
1: And who's more important to the organization, Adebayo or Howard?
0: Howard. Just because of the potential there of what he could, be a starting quarterback.
1: And I hadn't done this exercise in my head, but after doing it, it makes me think keeping four is smart.
0: I mean, I'm not looking at it and saying, oh my goodness, that fourth quarterback is the difference between, this guy has to make the roster and the fourth quarterback's going to be mm-hmm. the difference.
1: Like, I would hate for Howard to not be here next year, at least be at La Trobe.
0: Agreed, with the caveat of, depending on what we see from Drew Adler kind of the rest of the way here.
1: Yeah.
0: Because if you and I get to September 13th.
1: I mean, having an extra good young quarterback is not a bad problem. Right.
0: But if we get to September 13th and it's pretty clear, like, oh yeah, Drew, if one of these guys is going to be the future, it's going to be Drew, then mm-hmm. I would be okay with Will Howard not being back here. I don't know if that's reasonable that could be the case, 3 weeks from now or 4 weeks from now, whenever that would be. But it's
1: I just think Howard has more value to the organization than a Spears Jennings or an Adebayo.
0: Without a doubt.
1: Yeah.
0: You can find those.
1: I'll draft one of them in the sixth round.
0: And to be fair, you can find a lot of quarterbacks in the sixth round.
1: Yeah, I'm not saying he's special, but if he's your next Rudolph for 8 years as a backup, that's more valuable than a seventh round safety.
0: Yeah. Matt, we've got a St. Vincent football practice getting ready to start in front of us over here on the far side field.
1: How old are they?
0: Matt, they are college kids, St. Vincent College.
1: Okay. Well,
0: you've got two of them at home. They are in the 18 to 22 range, usually.
1: No offense to St. Vincent College.
0: That was really funny. I was like, oh, you got the St. Vincent. Matt's like, how old are they? What do you mean, how old are they?
1: I guess they are wearing St. Vincent jerseys. There's not a St. Vincent High School in the area, right?
0: I don't know, Matt. That one little middle linebacker.

0: looks like he might be about 27 years old. I don't know.
1: I mean, no offense to their football program, but they don't look like Georgia or Ohio State.
0: No, it's Division III football.
1: They look like junior high kids to me from here. In my eyes, it could use a little work.
0: Folks, that was my favorite moment of camp. Here comes
1: they're
0: the
1: not
0: local,
1: close by, at
0: here
1: least.
0: Here comes the local college football team to practice. How old are those guys?
1: I thought they might be junior high.
0: No, they're not.
1: No one even looks like a lineman out there to me. Do they have anyone that's 290 pounds or bigger? Or anyone that's 6'5"?
0: That was the laugh I needed today. I tell you what, fantastic.
1: I hope they go undefeated and they're awesome, but... It's a little different than watching the football we've been watching.
0: I think they're one of the best. Oh, well, sure.
1: Well, I know, but yeah.
0: I think they're one of the better Division III programs in this area. When you look at the resources that they get.
1: It doesn't shock me. I'm rooting for them.
0: Partnership. I'm rooting for. I promise.
1: I'm doing my best.
0: All right,
1: nice
0: I'm going to go get a St. Vincent hat on my way out of here.
1: And we're not selling jeans here. It doesn't matter what they look like. They may all be speedsters and great players.
0: I'm selling jeans here.
1: They don't look like the Georgia Bulldogs, I'll tell you that.
0: I'm going to send Matt down there to go scout these guys out when
1: we
0: go to
1: break.
0: Yeah, I
1: might come back and be like, that's a good-looking group.
0: Yeah, you
1: they
0: know
1: just
0: what?
1: Have bad eyes.
0: They don't look like the Georgia Bulldogs, but maybe they could play in the Sun Belt. Come on. Big shout-out to the St. Vincent Collegiate football team. They've probably been champing at the bit waiting to get out here.
1: And
0: so I think this might even be their first go at it. I think they have had some – I think they practice – at one of the local high schools for like a week before this.
1: That does ring a bell.
0: We'll have some fun. We'll see if anything interesting happens in the St. Vincent practice in front of us as Matt and I roll along. We've got plenty more to get to here on our final day on campus. It is The Drive, Wes Shuler, Matt Williamson, all part of our ongoing training camp coverage, Steelers Nation Radio on the Steelers Audio Network.
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1: It's another edition of the Steelers Legend Series. John Stallworth.
2: I'll often ask myself and even ask guys I play with him about the Steeler type player. Did we draft those type players, or would they come into the environment and become immersed in an environment and it becomes a part of him? I don't know which one it was, but I think that the fact that we blended so well together as a team, that we went through some difficult times as a team, helped us. You know, people look at those years that we won the Super Bowls over that 6 or 7 year span, and they think everything was all rosy, but we had issues. We were just tight enough, close enough to get through that. We had the leadership and on the field and within the coaching staff to get over things like that, to get through those difficult situations. When you play, you don't think about history. You think about today. And what you got to do today. You don't think about what's going to happen after you're gone, how this team is going to be looked at, or how you're going to be looked at years from now. You think about today and doing the job you have to do today and being the best you could possibly be today. I was drafted in the fourth round, and I got a phone call, I think from Myron Cope, and to tell me I'd been drafted by the Steelers. And Myron asked me a few questions, and that was it. I mean, there was, you know, I hung the phone up, and I called my mom and told her I'd been drafted. Looking back on it, kind of comical that it would be Myron Cope that gave me a call.
3: And right down the middle of the field went John Stallworth.
2: The personal relationships, I think, stand out in my mind more than anything. 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Those are the times that when I think back over 14 years in Pittsburgh, those are things that readily come to mind.
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4: Now, Matt, we got a tweet from Terry here who says, the St. Vincent College team may not be big, but I would take them and the points if they played WVU. Now, you know, Terry, that's just a low blow. That's just uncalled for. It's a glorious Monday here. Matt and I have finally made it to the end of the grind. That's training camp. We got all wet and soaked to walk up here and give you a three-hour show, and you're going to do me like that? I mean, come on, Terry.
5: Could be a lot of points.
4: Come on, Terry. Also, it could be a lot of points. Also, listen, I know my Mountaineers have had our struggles, all right? But Matt was up here saying he might take some Western Pennsylvania football, high school football teams, like maybe Aliquippa or
5: Woodland Hills.
4: Woody Hills, yeah. Central Catholic. We'll see. Again, I'm going to send Matt down there to scout at some point. Ian says the St. Vincent College football program is bad. He said, I was recruited to play there, and they went 0-13 that year, I believe. Not sure if that says more about the program or my football ability. I thought that they did struggle for a long time, but for some reason I thought they've had a couple good years recently. I'm not sure, though, Matt. That's an interesting one.
5: I am a little excited to watch them in action, though, if they do something here.
4: Yeah. I mean, they will. They're going to practice.
5: They're going to practice, right?
4: Here we go. I think Ian was right. They went 2-8 last year, 1-9 the year before, 3-7 the year before that, 5-5, 5-6. When was the last time they had a winning season? Oh, it's been a long time.
5: Okay.
4: Ian's right. 2011 was the last time they had a winning season.
5: Yeah.
4: Well, you know what? This is going to be the year they're going to get that turned around, Matt. How about that?
5: I see a lot of future accountants and whatnot on that field.
4: You and Terry are just being mean out here. I'm trying to be nice. I'm trying to be positive.
5: I wish them the best. They've been good to us.
4: They sure have. Matt, before we get into the 4 o'clock hour, we're going to do a fun thing called the Campies that our buddies, our buddies Max Starks and Mike Persuda came up with. But I do want to have a little fantasy football focus with you here for a few minutes.
5: Okay. If that's all right. Quick segment here, right?
4: Yes.
5: All right.

0: basically, NFL.com did ideal top two picks for each draft slot in a 12-team league.
1: I haven't given this part much thought. Like, so if I take this guy, who do I get
0: exactly
1: in the next round?
0: Exactly right. Here's how they said, if you're in a 12-team league, the best scenario you could have, I want to run these past you, and, and you can say I'd take it or I'd go fish.
1: Okay. Sound good? I think the first two picks are basically the same. It's either Jameer or Bijan, and then what do you do with the next one?
0: So for first pick, they go Jameer Gibbs, first round first pick, Malik Nabers, second round 12th pick. Take it or go fish?
1: I think he's healthy. He was so far down the list because he looked terrible in the preseason or in the offseason, but by all accounts, he's a full go and ready to rock. I think I'd take it. That seems a little rich for Nabers, but I'm cool with it.
0: Picking second, Bijan Robinson, first round, second overall. Jeremiah Love, second round, 11th pick.
1: No, but this isn't – I'm go fish, but this is just because he came out this morning as a high ankle sprain.
0: Yeah, that's
1: so
0: true.
1: That's probably – the author probably didn't know that.
0: Yep.
1: Which they linger, man. I hate high ankle sprains for any fantasy player.
0: Picking third, Puka Nacua in the first round, third overall from the Rams. Second round, 10th pick, Drake London. Two wide receivers.
1: Yes,
0: two,
1: but I would never go wide receiver.
0: I wouldn't either.
1: There's so many.
0: That's my only problem with saying I like both of those players from a fantasy football perspective.
1: So, like, my main league, we pull cards, and if you get the ace, you get to pick wherever you want from 1 to 12.
0: Nice.
1: So, like, if you told me right now, I don't know where I pick, but I have to give up my first and second pick for London and Nacua, I would say no.
0: If you pulled that card, where would you choose?
1: I don't know yet.
0: I might pick second. Because
1: I wouldn't pick first. I'd take second over first.
0: I would take second because you'll get one of those guys, and then you'll get a pick earlier in the second round.
1: That's what I also like to do as the draft goes on, if you pick like second or third or 11th or 10th, and the first guy already took a quarterback, you know you don't have to take it going into him. You can wait and get one coming out. You know, things like that. Mm-hmm. So,
0: picking fourth. First round, fourth pick, Christian McCaffrey, fourth overall.
1: That's where he's going. I just don't know that I want the fourth pick. I don't want the fourth pick, I don't think.
0: Definitely.
1: I'd take Jamar Chase over him, actually. I don't want the fifth pick either.
0: Second round, ninth pick, George Pickens. I'm going fish.
1: No,
0: I'm going fish on
1: that. I would not give my first two picks for that.
0: Picking fifth overall, Jackson Smith and Jigba, fifth overall. Zay Flowers, second round, eighth pick.
1: Too rich for Zay for me. I think he's more of a third.
0: And again, two wide
1: receivers.
0: I got to come away with something more than two wide receivers.
1: There's only like 16 to 18 running backs I'm real comfortable to start, and I don't want to start with zero of them.
0: And again, that's where I'm at, whereas like I have to take a running back at least with one of my first two picks.
1: Yeah.
0: Although, Matt, this would be hard to say no to. First round, sixth pick, Jamar Chase.
1: I don't think he ever is going to last a six.
0: I don't either.
1: He might be third. But anyway.
0: Second round, seventh pick, Josh Allen. I think I would take that.
1: That's pretty strong.
0: You don't get a running back, but man, you get maybe the best wide receiver and the best quarterback.
1: I would go fish just because I don't want to pay the Allen price, but I don't want to play against that team. I mean, those two could combine for 60 points a week.
0: You don't even like Allen there in like the back half?
1: That's
0: of the
1: where he's worth. It's
0: round.
1: Just I'm going to take one in the 11th round.
0: I got you. Picking seventh, first round, seventh pick, Jonathan Taylor. Second round, sixth pick, Ashton Jeanty.
1: That's pretty solid.
0: That's pretty solid.
1: Yeah.
0: I might take that instead of going
1: pretty
0: fish.
1: Strong starters, yeah.
0: Picking eighth.
1: You'd still have plenty of receivers picked for throwing.
0: Totally.
1: Third round on.
0: Picking eighth, Amon-Ra St. Brown. Second round, fifth pick, Brock Bowers.
1: I was wondering where Bowers would end up in this exercise. Like, I keep thinking if I'm picking first or second, maybe I can get Bowers at the end of the second. I'm thinking that probably is pie in the sky.
0: He's going fifth pick of the second round here, so that would put him 17th overall.
1: I'm still going to go fish, though. No running back in the first two picks.
0: It's tough.
1: Yeah, because, I mean, I would maybe come back and get a...
0: You're pretty much always going fish if that's the scenario.
1: It seems that way. I mean, that Chase Allen one was kind of
0: that's
1: fun,
0: the one but, I think right. that I would take, but the other ones I'm definitely going fish on.
1: Yeah. In the third round, you could get Loveland or McBride or another pretty strong tight end.
0: Picking ninth. First round, ninth pick, Devon Achain of the Miami Dolphins. Second round, fourth pick, Omarion Hampton of the Chargers. Two running backs there.
1: Not bad. I just don't think I'd take a chan at nine.
0: A little too high?
1: He's going to get such a workload, and he's really, really good. And rarely am I afraid of injuries. I'm kind of cocky that way. Like, if my guy gets hurt, I'll find somebody else. I'm a good owner. But he's so little, and he's on such a bad team. I just think he's going to get the crap knocked out of him this year.
0: Picking 10th, Justin Jefferson, first round, 10th overall. Chase Brown, second round, third pick.
1: Yes, but I think I would have taken Hampton or Genty, who

0: went after Chase Brown. You know what I mean? Yes. Like if I had, yes. if you gave me Justin Jefferson and choice of running backs, I don't think I'd take Brown, but Jefferson at 10.
1: At 10,
0: I know that's where he's going.
1: And then
0: but,
1: you know you'll get a solid running back five picks later.
0: The more we talk through this, I think I want to pick at the top of the first round, but the back half here is better than the middle. The middle I didn't like.
1: Agreed.
0: Yeah.
1: Picking 11th, James Cook, Buffalo Bills.
0: I like that.
1: And then second round, second pick, CeeDee Lamb. I like that.
0: Yeah, I like that a lot.
1: I'd take that for first
0: two picks.
1: Yeah,
0: I would take that too.
1: James Cook and CeeDee Lamb.
0: Yes.
1: And then last, but certainly not least, first round, 12th overall, A.J. Brown, and then Derrick Henry.
0: I don't trust Brown. I think Brown is near the end. He's really low on my list.
1: I would be shocked if his ADP as high as 12 range.
0: I can't believe he's going to the top 15.
1: I'd be shocked if that were the case.
0: Yeah, like I'd take London ahead of him, and he went like 10 picks later in this one.
1: London calling to the faraway towns.
0: That Lamb and Cook one's kind
1: of that's
0: nice.
1: A real good. That might be my favorite ones. Of all of them. Matt, we've got an hour in the books. Two more hours to go to conclude our training camp coverage here from St. Vincent College. I want to get into the campies when we return. We'll hand out some training camp awards. This was a exercise done on Steelers.com by our buddies Pursuta and Starks. We'll see what their answers are. We'll give our answers. And we'll kick around some of the things that we've seen and noticed here over the last 3 weeks. Euler and Williamson, it is The Drive. Hour in the books, 2 hours to go. 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
7: Hour number two of the drive here as we head down the home stretch of training camp 2026, of course, on the campus of St. Vincent College. Wes Shuler, Matt Williamson with you here for another 2 hours. And Matt, a fun idea was slid across our desk this morning by our buddies in the video department, Nate and TV, of course. They also all updated their resumes to add tarp extraordinaires.
8: I saw a couple of them last night and let them know about yesterday's events.
7: Yep. Yeah, I tell you what, they were a little worn out after all that hard work they had to do out there. They came into Sharky's and were like, "Hey, let me see your hands. Oh, wow, your hands still feel so soft. Look at ours. Ours are calloused and rugged and grizzled.
8: Like a video guy.
7: So you know, our buddies Nate and TV in the video department, they did this with Mike Persuda and Max Starks. It's about a dozen different campies.
8: Okay.
7: So just training camp awards, training camp bests of, and things like that. And so, Matt, I thought it'd be fun for us to run through some of these and give our thoughts.
8: Tell them all the things they screwed up.
7: Exactly right.
8: Okay. So I don't even know the categories. I don't know nothing about it, right?
7: I'm going to give you the category. Do you want to give answers before
8: Let's just criticize theirs and then maybe, tell them all the things they did wrong.
7: I actually really like that. Yeah. I really like that. It's much easier to critique than it is to create. And Matt and I are going to sit here with our little red pen and point out everything that they did wrong. Number one, to lead us off, I think this is the most typical type of thing that you get in these type of training camp exercises. Best rookie. Max Starks went with Jeremy Bernard. Mike Persuda went with Max Ihonachor.
8: I don't think you put – I was going to say Ihonachor is my pick. He's the most valuable. I'm so happy about the first-round pick, but he hasn't been out here in too long.
7: Yeah.
8: You got to show me – doesn't mean he's not the best rookie. It's just he hasn't done enough.
7: I think he's almost an incomplete.
8: Yeah, right.
7: In terms of what we saw,
8: I don't think he counts.
7: If you kind of just grade off of, you know, per capita, it would be Max.
8: Sure.
7: But I think it becomes a conversation of Jeremy.

0: or of Dalen Everett, and I might lean towards Dalen Everett. I thought he was very impressive throughout training camp.
1: I mean, I think Rubio should be mentioned, and if you would weigh it, like a seventh round pick,
0: Robert Spears Jennings.
1: Yeah. Like if it's worth more for a lesser pick, it's not Dunker. Mm-mm. Aller's been. Mm-hmm. I mean, the game Aller's can't be ignored.
0: One. Aller's a good one.
1: I think I'll go with Bernard, but Everett's a good one too.
0: I think I'll go with Everett.
1: Yeah,
0: but I'm just glad that we have some real candidates for that.
1: A lot.
0: Yeah. And it's not just it's clearly this guy or all of them have kind of stunk.
1: Right.
0: There's meat on that bone, which we like. So that's the first one, best rookie. Second one, then of course.
1: I think about last year, Harmon was hurt a lot.
0: Mm-hmm.
1: Caleb wasn't real impressive. There wasn't a second round pick. You know, like this is a good group to pick from.
0: And then, of course, after best rookie, up next, you have best veteran. They both picked the same guy, Zach Frazier.
1: Hard to argue. I mean, Aaron Rodgers looks good. I mean,
0: I wonder if you would consider Asante Samuel Jr. as part of this.
1: I didn't want to pick like low hanging
0: fruit, because he might be the MVP
1: starter.
0: Of camp.
1: Right.
0: And he is a veteran. He's been here also for half a season.
1: Mm-hmm.
0: But I think Zach's a good answer.
1: For what they've been asked to do, Rodgers has been pretty flawless. Now, this is easy for him.
0: Mm-hmm.
1: He's throwing on air. he's not avoiding, you know, Myles Garrett and Micah Parsons
0: It's Steph Curry in an open gym.
1: Right. So this is, you know, second nature. But in terms of what they've done at camp, Frazier is a good choice. I don't think you can pick Cam or Watt. You know, they haven't been asked to do much. Or they're on the top receivers.
0: That's some of the positions, almost just by the nature of the thing, are almost ruled out.
1: Like a running back.
0: Yes.
1: And broke any tackles.
0: That's
1: an important part of the position.
0: Number three, most impactful newcomer. Max Stark said Robert Tonyan. Mike Pursuta said Michael Pittman Jr.
1: I know this doesn't count, but how about a Landon Roberts coming and starting fights and, you know, changing the whole tone of camp in one day?
0: Well said.
1: Yeah.
0: Well said. you know what? That's funny. That's a good one.
1: Yeah.
0: That's a good one. I like Robert Tonyan. I don't know. Pittman Jr., I think so, but I also think we just haven't. It's been so hard.
1: I don't think he's had an impactful camp.
0: Yes.
1: Who else
0: Most
1: counts?
0: Impactful newcomer. And I guess that technically means not rookie, right? Because I think we could mention.
1: I was going to say the rookies count, I assume. I mean, Dean looks good.
0: That's a good one, actually. That's a really good one.
1: Brisker looks good.
0: Dean looked those first few days of acclimation period.
1: I think I'm going with Dean. Yeah,
0: I think Dean's a good call, because you can't go with
1: Dowdle.
0: Rico Dowdle or anybody like that at this point. I like Robert Tonyan, but the answer might be
1: third string tight end, though.
0: Yeah,
1: I mean,
0: the answer might be
1: nice game. I'm going to go with Dean.
0: And then the fourth category was biggest disappointment, with the caveat of this is something that happened as opposed to a player not measuring up.
1: Ohanachor.
0: That would be my answer. It would be the Ohanachor injury.
1: Salivating for him to get back on the field. And
0: Max,
1: I just think every day it's going to happen and I get disappointed.
0: Max said the biggest disappointment was the weather. Pursuta said the biggest disappointment was the lack of tackling. I do like that from Pursuit.
1: Oh, okay.
0: Too.
1: They're taking those
0: signs. From our standpoint.
1: Okay.
0: I get that, certainly. I think it's definitely barely getting to see any of Maxi Honachor, though. That's
1: yeah,
0: gotta be my biggest
1: I was thinking more football stuff. I mean, I'm not giving Max a hard time. Starks, not a Honachor. The weather was good.
0: Yeah, these last few days have been rough.
1: But, I mean, compared to every other year, you're going to get rain or two. And I don't think we're going to go down as this was the worst weather one in training camp history or anything. I think it was more on the positive side weather-wise than negative.
0: It's good that they had those morning practices this year.
1: True. They danced around the raindrop pretty well.
0: They danced around it a little bit. Biggest concern is up next. And Max said it was linebacker before the Landon Roberts signing. Pursuta said this defense and stopping the run for the defense.
1: I was going to say the run game.
0: I might go offensive line. And just because of...
1: That was where I leaned originally, and then I wanted to get more specific.
0: I know. I think you and I shared this with you before training camp on one of our last couple shows before we came out here, before we had a little bit of a break and then came out here. I say biggest concern, offensive line, because I want them to be elite.
1: Yeah, and my hopes are really high.
0: And all the high hopes for this team, and they won the division last year. The roster's a little bit better this year. Could mm-hmm. they take a step forward? Could they, you know, end up winning a playoff game or two? To me, that all starts – the offensive line has to be elite. If you want this season to be better than last year, better than 10 wins and a first-round playoff loss, yeah. I think that offensive line has to be elite. And it was only one
1: and
0: preseason.
1: I think it can be.
0: I absolutely
1: and I think
0: it
1: will
0: be,
1: but it's not now.
0: And it was only one preseason game, but they struggled. And I think to be that elite offensive line, Maxi Honichor has to be part of the equation.
1: Yeah. And it's understandable, though, because the right side line moved left side. I mean, Frazier's the only constant.
0: Yes.
1: So
0: yes.
1: To think that it's going to look
0: great.
1: I'm not
0: mashing the panic button yet or anything.
1: Right.
0: And that's not a concern in the sense of like, oh my gosh, I think these guys are going to be a disaster. It's a concern of, I need that to be a strength for this team, and we just haven't seen it yet.
1: So, last night, there were a bunch of media folks, at Sharkies, of course.
0: We had a good old time last
1: night,
0: didn't
1: we? Yeah, and I chatted with a lot of dudes, and it shocked me, and I'm not giving any of them a hard time. They're all actually very good at their job, and I consider them all friends, that not everyone in that whole building knew how bad the Steelers' fourth quarter defense is. So I went out of my way this morning after practice was canceled to do another DK podcast I do every day to let the world know that this was as bad as any fourth quarter defense since the year 2000. And with the light of camp is over, do we feel better about the fourth quarter defense getting better? And I prefaced it by saying, this is truly a nowhere to go but up situation. I mean, I don't think they're going to be 600th out of 600th or whatever in the 2000s. They will get better, but will it get better enough? And to me, in order to do so, you need help from the offense running the football and eating clock. And that was the portion. There was like three things I thought that in order to get the fourth quarter defense better, these things have to happen, to, and one of them's time of possession, and that's help from the offense. I felt better about all the defensive things come into place than saying this is going to be a successful running game. This is going to be a 12th best running game in the league. Because when they have done battle with the defense has won. They didn't run the ball well in that game. And the O-line concerns, they're still a work in progress. Mm-hmm. Can this be a good run game? I don't know. Part of it's the nature of the
0: – Part of it's
1: the nature
0: the
1: of
0: lack
1: this,
0: of
1: this
0: tackling. Yeah,
1: yeah, yeah, yeah. I mean, if Warren were shrugging people off and taking it to the house, I'd feel better about it. Yep. But that's not something they're going to do.
0: We'll have to wait and see. Wait and see approach with that, Matt, as we continue to wait and see this St. Vincent practice that's unfolding in front of us as well, too.
1: Yeah, getting a little workout over there.
0: Starting to get moving. Up next, Matt, camp sleeper, and both Pursuta and Starks picked Gabe Rubio.
1: That's tough to argue. That's nice.
0: And again, when you go in the true sense of sleeper, it mm-hmm. can't, you know, it can't be Jeremy Bernard, you know,
1: right,
0: or Jamel Dean,
1: or even Rico Dowd, you know, like,
0: yes.
1: Yeah, right.
0: What
1: sleepers
0: are
1: a weird word.
0: They are. They are.
1: They sleep when sleepers were a kid, when before the internet, nobody knew about them.
0: Right.
1: Now everybody
0: or
1: knows
0: like,
1: about everybody.
0: Or like a UDFA, like Jalen Warren, who by the second
1: perfect
0: week,
1: idea.
0: Everyone's like, who is this guy?
1: How about Slaughter?
0: Good
1: we
0: one.
1: Didn't even consider him for the corners,
0: good
1: but
0: one.
1: I want him on the practice
0: maybe
1: squad.
0: Maybe Jamin Davis?
1: Yeah, that's kind of a good one, too.
0: I think Rubio's a real good one, though.
1: Rubio's
0: a draft
1: good
0: pick. He's a rookie, and no one really
1: and no one knew anything about him,
0: had
1: including
0: much
1: myself.
0: To know about him. Could you throw Asante Samuel Jr. in the camp sleeper category, too?
1: Certainly, if there's like an out-kicking his coverage situation or, you know, pleasant surprise, I think you mentioned. Yeah. Yeah, yeah, yeah. I mean, he's got more pedigree than all those dudes we brought up, but, you know.
0: Sure, sure. Number seven here on the campies is player under the radar. Max said Lou Nichols. Pursuta said Riley Nowakowski.
1: I'm a Nichols fan. He may only be under the radar for the preseason, though.
0: This is another one, man, that's tough because
1: these type of
0: superlatives or whatever you want to call it are easier to give out when there's live football happening in front
1: of
0: you.
1: What about
0: under the radar? I think.
1: There's a perfect reason why he's under the radar. I can't remember the damn safety's name again that we couldn't. Jenkins.
0: Jenkins.
1: I think he's. I always want to call him Hawkins for some reason. That's why I always hesitate. I don't know why. But I think he could be a real contributor on this team. And he didn't. I mean, he's new to camp. Mm-hmm. I think that could be one.
0: That is a good one.
1: I kind of want to go with a depth defensive lineman. Now, I know Benton just got $18 million a year, but I mean,
0: he is
1: could
0: kinda,
1: we be sleeping on him as true impact on the season if he's not even, quote, a starter?
0: Maybe D-Day as well?
1: I was thinking him too, yeah.
0: Sebastian Joseph Day?
1: One of those fourth, fifth linemen, and I'm not even sure it's fair to Benton to call him the fourth. I mean, he's more valuable than Y.A. Black, but he's not a nose. Could be real impactful.
0: Yeah.
1: Player
0: poised for a breakout is up next. Starks goes with Asante Samuel. Prisuta goes with Pat Freiermuth. I think those are both very good answers.
1: Yeah, Freiermuth to me
0: Asante
1: is
0: Asante Samuel would probably be mine, but yeah. I think those are both really good answers.
1: I really think his usage, targets, production will go up. Freiermuth, out of the slot in particular.
0: Both good answers there.
1: Yeah.
0: Hardest worker at camp. Max goes Robert Spears Jennings. Pursuta goes Aaron Rodgers.
1: I'm going Ed Troop.
0: That's a great answer. That's an outstanding answer. I'm going Ed Troop and the grounds crew people who were out there with the tarp yesterday.
1: Yep.
0: That's that's a great answer. Great answer. Ed Troop gets our hardest worker award here on the camp. He's our guy hosting, producing, engineering.
1: Oh, doing it all. Taking walks. I mean, he's all over the place.
0: Transporting equipment around.
1: Yep.
0: He has certainly been our MVP.
1: I dare anyone to beat that answer.
0: That's a great one. Few more of these left. Best position battle at camp. Max says right tackle. Pursuta says backup quarterback. I think those are both outstanding answers.
1: All great answers. I'm going to go with third receiver, though.
0: Third receiver, yeah.
1: It felt like Roman was in the lead until the game.
0: You can't say third running back because just the nature of the beast.
1: And I wouldn't even say like starting running back because I'm not sure that's a battle. I think they're just going to both do
0: their
1: thing.
0: Also, I think the right tackle one, that's a good answer from Max. And you expect you expect that from an offensive lineman, too. But that would, I think, be more interesting if we would have seen Ihan Achor throughout this.
1: If he didn't miss
0: process.
1: Any time, it might not even be, still and be a battle. So but true, right true. Now, it's just on pause.
0: Good call. I think it has to be wide receiver three, Jeremy and Roman. Mm-hmm. But backup quarterback's a really good one, too, and how that whole pecking order plays out. Let's see. Two more left here. Best training camp bounce back. Max said yet to be seen, and Pursuta said Asante Samuel Jr.
1: Samuel wasn't here last camp, though.
0: He wasn't. That's true.
1: I guess I don't quite understand the parameters of the category. I'm thinking bounce back from last camp to here.
0: Last camp to here, or maybe have the best end of the season, something mm-hmm. like that. Roman Wilson would be the one. He'd be the one.
1: Wanted it to be Caleb or Roman, and I think it's Roman.
0: Yes.
1: Yeah.
0: Yes. And then finally, the last one, best training camp personality, Max Starks.
1: You're looking at him. this handsome pair in the booth right now. The drive.
0: I don't know how handsome we are without soaking wet we got later.
1: TV's not videoing us, I don't know.
0: Best camp personality, Max, once again, loyal to his cause, goes Jennings Dunker. Pursuta goes a Landon Roberts.
1: Roberts is hard to argue with.
0: Roberts is very hard to argue.
1: If we have to pick a player, yeah.
0: Landon Roberts, after what he did yesterday. I tell you what, though, Mason McCormick's always another one, man. I know you and I are...
1: Oh, yeah, you want him on your side.
0: You and I are mostly up in the press box during practices. You get a better view. You're insulated from the elements. There's not a million people that you're trying to walk around and look around and all those things. But I do every training camp still. I like to go down there two or three times because you just get a different perspective.
1: Mm-hmm.
0: You can hear more from the coaches. You can hear more from the players. Mason McCormick's another one of those guys, man. He's like, he's always yapping at somebody.
1: He's got someone's back all the time,
0: It's exactly it.
1: I think I called him Jay Caulfield last night. You know, like he's the first one in the pile to protect the stars. I mean, you need those dudes.
0: Yes, you do. So he would be, he'd be on the list there for the camp personality. But it's hard to argue with Landon Roberts after what he did upon arrival and
1: he made an impact.
0: Quickly making his presence known. Hey guys, I'm sorry, nobody told me that this was a different training camp rule. All right. You know, and it's funny enough, it was him and Mason McCormick who were kind of at the center of all that. So Matt, that is that's the campies, Pursuta and Max, their
1: good
0: lists
1: stuff.
0: of 12 different training camp awards.
1: Who are we missing, folks?
0: Yeah, let us know if any of those, if we had a glaring omission, and we will be happy to bring that into the conversation. Wes Euler, Matt Williamson, just about halfway home here on our final day of training camp coverage. We are at St. Vincent College. That's Vincent with a T, not an S on the end.
1: Yes.
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2: You know, I was only in college for 2 years. So, you know, my first game, I was still basically a kid. And, you know, you get a chance to go out and play with the likes of, like, you know, Jerome, Cordell, playing against the Baltimore Ravens, and, you know, Ray Lewis and Rod Woodson. Like, these guys are, like, Hall of Famers. And here I am, you know, 24 months removed from graduating high school to playing with guys that I admire and that I looked up to. You know it's an out-of-body experience because, you know, you don't know whether to go over and ask these guys for the autograph or what because I was basically still a kid. There's nothing like Sunday morning here. You know, you can feel it and you can smell it. And, like, you can't get to the locker room fast enough to put your helmet on and run out on the field and see, you know, the fans swinging those terrible towels. You know, I kind of get goosebumps just thinking about it, you know, how special it was. And, you know, there's 32 teams in this league, and I can't imagine a greater feeling, you know, running out of a tunnel. They live, eat, and breathe football here. And you don't understand it until you leave because you think it's just normal to you because that's all that you know until you go somewhere and you're like, the fans are not the same, but the fans here are the best.
1: 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Haas's is hospitality.
3: Back in the booth here as we roll along, another beautiful day, St. Vincent College. Unfortunately, for us and for everyone who was planning to attend, Steelers calling it today due to weather and giving the guys a little bit of an early release. Matt, that was always the best feeling, man. Like, when you were growing up, if you got to leave school early. If you were, you know, you're working at your job and you're scheduled from 3 until 10 o'clock and at 8:30.
4: Why don't you take off?
3: Yeah, you know, we had a bit of a slow night. Why don't you take off early? That's always the best. And that was the case for the guys today. And with that, though, we got a little bit more of a lengthy kind of statement and press conference, if you will, from Mike McCarthy. Some updates on health status for guys like Maxi Honichor that we've been talking about and just where the team kind of goes from here, still with 2 preseason games ahead and obviously a few weeks of practice before the regular season opener. Here's what the head coach had to say earlier.
5: Well, you have to juggle what you're doing, huh? Now, what's the thought process, Mike?
6: Well, we're going to break camp early. You know, in some ways disappointed to leave here because this is such a great environment for us to train in. You know, it's disappointing, frankly, for the fans. Just because, I mean, those are our best practices when everybody's out there. But just based off the weather, we've been kicking this thing around all morning. So we're basically just going to flip our days. So we're going to break camp today. We have a transition day built in. So more so the support staff and everything that comes up here, we'll get moved back here today, and they'll have all day tomorrow to work on it. And Monday's schedule will go to Wednesdays. So we'll get a full day Wednesday, get some competitive work, padded practice, you know, mock game, and get another full training camp day, you know, on the south side Wednesday. Then we'll have the Saturday-type practice Thursday, you know, kind of because I'm trying to integrate what the in-season schedule is going to look like for our players and our coaches. And then we'll get up Friday, have a walkthrough, and play the game Friday night.
5: Is it more disappointing than annoying, or the opposite?
6: Can I go with both?
7: I know that there's obviously, like, the decision would be made on multiple levels, but does this make you, you know, start to question whether or not it makes sense to come back here in the future with the number of, you know, what?

0: weather caused adjustments in the schedule?
1: Not at all. I was, you know, talking to Omar. I said, you know, I'm actually looking forward to next year because I'm gonna enjoy training camp next year. I just think anytime it's a first year, just with all the administrative responsibility and, you know, going through it the first time. You know, we came up and visited up here just to do the walkthroughs and everything, but just little things. I mean, there's classrooms I'm going to flip next year. I mean, just you want to get it to, you know, what you feel is the best, you know, classroom environment for your team, the best practice environment. But as far as the support staff, the facilities, you know, St. Vincent's just as a, you know, as a whole, I mean, it's an A+. You know, I really think this is not only a special place, but this is a great place to train a football team. You know, just the whole environment and so forth. So the only really negative was I don't know, we had to cancel a couple practices because, you know, our best practices are when our fans are out there, and it's an awesome environment to be in. So no, I'm, you know, players might not want to hear this, but we'll look, see if we can stay longer next year. So I mean, and I've done it different ways. You know, it's, you know, and really not controlling the preseason schedule factors in the really, I know in my experience is how long you stay at camp, you know, when you come back. So that's a little bit of a moving target. But this St. Vincent's is an A+.
2: Mike, is there anything you could learn more here at St. Vincent than practicing on the south side?
1: Oh, absolutely. Group dynamics, everybody together, you know. You know, you have people living in North Hills, East End and South Hills. So, I mean, you have a lot more responsibility when you're back home. So, you know, we can really, really knuckle down and focus on football. You know, the conversations these men have, you know, at dinner, you know, it's at night, around the pool table, all those things, the home run derby. I mean, you just, so to me, training camp is critical for your football team. I've been involved with training camp at home. But, you know, but they did stay in the dorms. So I just think the ability to have everybody together, you know, going away to camp, I think is special. I think it gives you a real shot to, you know, start off the season the right way.
2: Is it as simple to say that Landon showed up and think that the tensions got kind of heated up, or the physicality and everything got heated up yesterday?
1: No, I think his, you know, his style of play, and, you know, it's just you know, there's many years in my time in this league that's how you practice, you know. But if, you know, we have a role, if, you know, you see me, I see you, then we take that shot. But we don't take shots on our teammates where the guy can't see you. So that's the difference of what we're trying to do, and it's more for player safety.
3: As you mentioned, we saw some different offensive line combinations yesterday. Was that more preparing for different situations that might arise during the season, or do you still feel like that's an unsettled, unresolved competition between a couple guys?
1: Well, I think it's both. I mean, it's you know, we got to decide if we're going to get into left side training, right side training, you know, flipping tackle for tackle. You know, I think that really for me has always gone back to the draft process. I mean, that's why you draft tackles. I mean, that's the way I learned it as a young coach, and because you ideally like to bring a player in and have him, you know, learn the left guard, left tackle, you know, right guard, right tackle, because then his footwork would transfer easier. You know, it's tough to, I mean, it's tough to see with Broderick, you know, for a guy to go from left tackle and then turn around and play right tackle 2 days later. So just working all those different combinations.
4: Mike, are you seeing young receivers take advantage of opportunities with DK and Pittman?
1: No. Definitely. Yeah, definitely. Jeremy, Max, Emily, definitely. Roman. I think those guys are, you know, have stepped up. You know, Caden had a big play there in the game, so we just got to get him to clean up his, you know, his everyday stuff. You know, he's a young guy that's got to do a better job in the mental area. But, yeah, I think all those guys are, you know, are progressing.
5: Mike, you worked really close with the quarterbacks all throughout camp. You talked about the, you know, off the field stuff that you guys are able to do in those moments. What kind of opportunities did you take as a coach to get to know your quarterback room, especially the younger quarterbacks, in those
1: bases? Well, number one, I think it's real important because, you know, I was that guy a long time ago. That quarterback coach is important in this process. Tom Martin does an outstanding job. But it's a room. There's a philosophy, you know, of how it's done. It's been in place a long time. Tom's played in that philosophy. You know, he's coaching in it. I have Aaron in there is, you know, incredible. You know, every day he wakes up, he contributes to not only today but the future.

0: of our quarterback room. That's that's a very unique opportunity to have in the quarterback room. And I think the young guys, Mason included, I know he's 9 years in or so, but it's really unique to be able to ask questions about a specific concept or a footwork or a read. And you're talking to the guy that has 20,000 reps in over his whole career in this offense. So without that, I'm actually going right from here to meet with the two young quarterbacks. So we're gonna have a meeting and just some things we want to talk about, for this week.
1: Is it encouraging? We were asking Drew was asked the other night about sort of the quarterback school stuff and how he sort of graded himself. And he said, "Well, I think my footwork was kind of bad in a couple of spots." He sort of auto-corrected himself in the moment. But I mean, when you looked at the film, how much of those fundamentals that you've been harping on since he got here has he sort of started to become instinctive, I guess?
0: I think the most important point there is, the point you made in your question is, he corrected himself. He knew it right away. So, and that's more than half the battle, because everybody teaches footwork a little differently. Everybody teaches, people say, "Oh, they run the same plays." They run, the plays are similar. I don't disagree with that. Everybody runs four vertical schemes, strong side floods, weak side floods, but we all teach it a little differently. There's history and that goes into it. But he's, the ability to auto-correct and have a clear understanding, and that's important. And that's why we do the footwork drills over and over again. But he's a very astute, quarterback. He's played a lot of quarterback. This young man's been playing football, quarterback for a long, long time, and you can see it. He's thrown the football a lot in his life. Go back to his high school days. So, and that's important. That's all the things you look at when you look to draft a young man. But we got two fine young quarterbacks here, and I'm excited about their future.
2: Knowing, obviously, schedule changes aside, this week of the preseason, going from game one to game two, what do you look for most from your guys?
0: Take a step. Clearly, there'll be a message. I'll wait to. All the information's in. Wednesday's practice. This was an important practice. This was a practice I was looking forward to today. Yesterday was our last install practice. Our mental evaluation, the MAs and MEs, was the lowest of the training camp. So, we're making progress. I felt really good coming off the field yesterday. The intensities was where it needed to be. I just want to, get that work on Wednesday in the can, and then I'll make it clear what the next step is that we're looking to take as a football team. So we talked about establishing the play style, the Steeler way, and it's been in place here since the 70s. So I thought our guys took that to the field last week, but now we need more discipline with it. So that will definitely be part of the message. We had to that many personal fouls. You can't win a game with that type of performance in the area of penalties. So that'll be part of the message as we go into game Friday.
3: Two more rookie first round pick for big part of camp. Is that challenge organizationally, and is there anything at that position in particular he can do mentally, and is there any chance we'll be seeing him back? Is there prognosis?
0: He's making progress. I don't see him playing this week. It's based off of he wasn't scheduled to practice today, but who knows? Maybe next 48 hours, if he can get in there Wednesday, we'll see what happens. So, injuries are they're a challenge to the individual because they're missing the combination work. You see the work, the amount of work that you're able to get in training camp. Just look at the one-on-one pass rush. When you're able to go pass rush, we call it two spot. When you're able to have the numbers that you have in training camp, everybody's healthy. Instead of a guy getting a couple reps, they're getting six, seven, eight reps, and we're trying to make sure we increase the number of cameras that are out there on the field, so we're capturing all the video, and we're trying to build teaching progressions for each player, so in every aspect of their the fundamentals for their position. So and Max is missing that. So it doesn't any player would benefit from this type of atmosphere.
4: Coach, how have you balanced the competitive energy flow while also mitigating, unnecessary risk during this camp?
0: Coach, it's part of practice ethic. We have a video that's Joe Witz. My assistant head coach does a tremendous job. I've given Joe some of the head coach responsibilities that I've done in the past. He does an incredible job with it.

0: you know, there's discipline in everything you do. You know, there's discipline in the classroom environment. You know, our classroom, there's a lot. The coaches put a tremendous amount of time, energy. The video department, our new video director is outstanding. Seaman has a bright future in this league. So these guys grind away. We got all that, all those extra cameras and so forth. But you know, the pump that into, you know, the cutups that we need, you know, and get it flipped in a timely fashion so we can watch it right after the practice. You know, there's a short break there, and we're back in the meetings at 3 o'clock. So all that plays into it. So I mean, you know, that's why training camp is so important.
1: All right, thanks, Coach. Right.
0: Thank you.
2: Mike McCarthy there speaking, wrapping up his first go at this St. Vincent College training camp with the Pittsburgh Steelers. Already talking about how he can't wait to get back next year, Matt.
3: Yeah, that's pretty cool.
2: I would imagine. You know, sometimes there's coach speak, and then a lot of times there's just honesty. And I would, your first time, you probably don't enjoy it like you will the additions of this to come for Mike McCarthy, because
3: I would think you appreciate it more over the years.
2: Yes, like this is the first one. This is my first training camp. I got to be all business. I got to get work done. You probably don't have as much time to kind of sit back and, as you say, appreciate it and the history and the pageantry and all the things that that happen here. But
3: and all that stuff's wonderful. But the job is to get the football team as good as possible to try to win the Super Bowl.
2: Exactly. Right.
3: Yeah, and with all respect to Joe Green and Chuck Knoll, they're not helping you. you got to beat the Ravens and the Bengals and the Browns. You know, I mean, there's a job to get done here.
2: A couple more things that the Coach McCarthy talked about there that I want to dig in further when we return with Matt. We'll do that to close down this second hour. You also know what that means. About 20 minutes from now, Matt and I will hit your tweets to begin the bonus hour at 5 o'clock, so you know where to get at us if you want to get involved. Euler, Williamson, it is The Drive, Steelers Nation Radio on the Steelers Audio Network.
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11: Rolling along here from the campus of St. Vincent College, of course, high atop Chuck Noll Field, Wes Shuler and Matt Williamson. It's The Drive, Steelers Nation Radio on the Steelers Audio Network. Before we went to break, Matt, we heard from head coach Mike McCarthy.
12: Yeah.
11: And obviously plenty in there as a good 12, 13 minutes or so of coach on the final day of camp here. But obviously what I really wanted to hear in the update that really stood out to me, Matt, was, of course, along the lines of Max Ihonachor.
12: Yeah.
11: And here was the quote. He's making progress. I don't see him playing this week. You know, it's based off of he wasn't scheduled to practice today. But who knows? You know, maybe in 48 hours, if he can get out there and practice Wednesday, we'll see what happens. End quote. The first part of that I didn't like because

0: him, Mike McCarthy admitting that if they would have had practice today,
1: he
0: wasn't scheduled to practice.
1: And I was really hoping to see him today, and two reasons we didn't.
0: I do also, though, then the back half of that is maybe in 48 hours, if he can get out there Wednesday, we'll see what happens. That, at least to me, seems like they are keeping the door open, and doesn't seem likely, but certainly not completely closed, that he could get some practice time in this week.
1: Yeah, and obviously Mike McCarthy's very savvy with the media, and he's a smart man, and he's been an NFL head coach for a very long time. But I bet he regrets a little a week or two ago saying that Monday name. You know, when Monday came out of his mouth, all of us says, oh, he'll be back in a day, he's fine. Probably should have phrased it something along the lines of day-to-day, because he really seems day-to-day. You know, is he feeling good enough today? Well, maybe tomorrow. That doesn't seem week-to-week or injury reserve or any of those type of things. It just seems like we'll see how each day goes and how he wakes up and what the training staff thinks. So I'm excited. I mean, unfortunately, a couple of us were talking about at the bar last night that, man, they've had some early draft pick bad luck in terms of training camp. You know, and the guys you want to see most just haven't been on these fields as much as you'd like the last couple of years.
0: No, they have not. Derek Harmon last year.
1: Fautanu
0: the year before that. Broderick Jones the year before that. He wasn't as bad as the others, but I think all those guys
1: was that the elbow year?
0: The elbow, I think it was.
1: He did that like in seven shots, or right.
0: Yeah. Yep. So it has been unfortunate, but yeah. If not this Friday and this week, hopefully he's back for that final kind of week in final preseason game, and able to still have a few weeks to potentially hop on that moving train and get his feet underneath him.
1: This is a total reading the tea leaves, and maybe I'm doing it through optimistic glasses, but I'm betting right now that he plays in the preseason, probably game three.
0: Ooh,
1: would you take that a yes or no?
0: I don't know.
1: That's like 50-50 odds?
0: I think that's fair.
1: Yeah.
0: But I think it's a true coin flip. And again, if he
1: plus 100.
0: If he practices plus 100, minus 100.
1: Yeah.
0: If he practices on Wednesday, then I'd say,
1: I think he's definitely going to play in one of the games.
0: Even if he doesn't play Friday against the Jets, he'll play in the following week against the Bills. So that would kind of be the kicker for me, is if he doesn't practice this week and doesn't play Friday night, who knows? He could be back Monday and play against Buffalo on Thursday. But I wish I had.
1: It is a Thursday game too.
0: It is a Thursday game.
1: Getting two in pretty quick.
0: You have six days of rest in between there, which really means 5 days because you're not going to practice on Wednesday.
1: Yeah, you're
0: going to have a little walkthrough and then travel up to Buffalo.
1: There's not quite as many opportunities as I originally thought until you brought that up to prove to the team that he can get out there for the Bills game. I'm still going to bet yes. I bet we see him in the preseason.
0: I hope you're right. I don't have a strong feeling or a hunch either way. I just hope you're right because, man, that would be a major disappointment.
1: Last we saw him, he was really good.
0: Really good, yeah. And I wanted to continue watching that every single day. Matt, we got a few minutes left here in the back half of the second hour. We haven't really done a news of the day conversation as we typically do this time of year. And you want to talk news of the day, a massive breaking news decision announcement last night when one of the best, maybe the best edge rusher of his generation, Von Miller, expected to sign with the Dallas Cowboys. It's nuts, Matt. I didn't realize he had 9 sacks last year with Washington. And he will be that part-time player. But man, I think for Dallas, when you've got some young edge rushers, anytime you can add a guy like this who, again, he's going to trot into the Hall of Fame into Canton one day. Super Bowl MVP, one of the best of his generation, 2-time Super Bowl champion, 7-time All-Pro. Von Miller's a Dallas Cowboy.
1: So he went to A&M. He grew up in Texas. You mentioned it, which I think is dead on. They used a first-round pick on an edge guy this year. Obviously, Parsons is long gone. Second-round pick last year. It's a young room, but it has a lot of upside. Maybe he has a Cam Hayward-like effect on the young pups of, you know, this is professional edge rusher. And I think Dallas is in it to win it, and I'm really leaning towards picking them to win that division, although I think Philly's pretty good. He could come in part-time duty and still do quite well. We were talking about this on my podcast earlier today. I guess he had a quote on his podcast or was a guest on somebody else's. He's like, and it sounds cocky, and I'm sure it is, but I think he might be right. He said, I can roll out of bed and get 8 sacks in this league.
0: Yeah, I mean,
1: and I think the proof's pretty strong.
0: He had 9 last year.
1: Right.
0: It's an crazy impressive resume.
1: I assume several teams were asking him.
0: I would think so.

0: Yeah, I would think
1: that's
0: so,
1: a heck of a landing spot for him, as you mentioned. That's where he's from and kind of gets to... Was the third overall pick, I think, coming out of Texas A&M, something like that.
0: That loaded draft. To the, that was like Cam Newton.
1: To the Denver
0: Cam
1: Broncos. Yeah. Yep.
0: Julio, A.J. Green.
1: Gets to close out his career in his home state in all likelihood. A two-time Super Bowl champion, one-time Super Bowl MVP, seven-time All-Pro, eight Pro Bowls. He's played over 200 games in the National Football League, 138.5 sacks in his career, 27 forced fumbles, and a gold jacket that will one day certainly be his.
0: I'll put him against anybody in the 2000s as an edge rusher.
1: I'm sure there's people you can make a viable argument for, but
0: Myles Garrett, T.J. Watt.
1: Absolutely.
0: Ones, right.
1: But he, I think he's the dude. Matt, news out of Miami. Chris Bell has been activated
0: this
1: off
0: blew
1: the
0: me
1: non-football
0: away.
1: Injury list.
0: I didn't think he'd be around until Thanksgiving.
1: We talked about that a lot during the draft process, how that's rookie wide receiver out of Louisville, Chris Bell. Matt and I both really liked him as a prospect, but the conversation was always, you might not get him back until the holidays, or at least until after Halloween.
0: Which Miami, they're not going anywhere this year. Perfect.
1: Even if you have to redshirt him for a year, who cares? But
0: I wonder if
1: there's
0: some teams that are like, man, if I knew he was coming back before the season even started, I would have taken him in the first round.
1: Yeah, good news for him, good news for Miami, and certainly unexpected, but good news.
0: I'm sure they'll bring him along slow, but he's going to be on the practice field where they thought there was – I thought there was no chance. I thought he might miss the whole year.
1: Mm-hmm. Jets running back Breece Hall suffered a groin injury today, but according to head coach Aaron Glenn, quote, I don't think it was a big deal, end quote, but something to monitor going forward.
0: I'm sure he wouldn't have played against the Steelers either way, but you know, it's more of a fantasy nugget than anything. It sounds like he'll probably be ready for the start of the season.
1: Speaking of running backs and Steelers, former Pittsburgh Steeler Najee Harris had a visit this afternoon with the New York Giants.
0: I'm going to make this fantasy oriented. I think our boy Skedabu is about the most overrated.
1: Johnny Knoxville?
0: The most overrated running back in the league. Like, I've seen some reports from Giants beat writers, and they're saying Singletary, Tracy, and Skedabu are all, you know, like, basically co-starters.
1: Skedabu. You're just going to say it that way.
0: Right.
1: Skedabu.
0: I don't think anybody's heard this joke yet. It's not mine, but Skedabu is something. But how I can't remember. I just killed the joke. Adam Sandler would say.
1: That's great. Skedabu. Sounds like something Adam Sandler would say.
0: Right, yeah. I should have thought of the name before I spit it on my mouth.
1: Joke.
0: Just killed the joke.
1: Matt, I do that
0: nice
1: a lot,
0: timing,
1: too.
0: Dude. But I think their backfield
1: Rodney
0: is...
1: Rodney Dangerfield over there. Punchline.
0: Yeah, keep your day job. I think their backfield is far from certain. People look at Skedabu like he's the guy. He's the next star. He runs hard, blah, blah, blah. He's coming off a huge injury.
1: Mm-hmm.
0: He ran like a 4.65 to begin with. I'm a little shocked Najee's still out there, though.
1: I am, too, and I hope it works out for him.
0: Yeah.
1: It was obviously disappointing for him last year with the stuff with his eye and then injury. You know, goes all 4 years in Pittsburgh without missing a single game and then has a devastating injury like that. Hopefully he can bounce back and find somewhere to land.
0: Yeah, I would think he will.
1: The Minnesota Vikings officially placing Jamal Adams on season-ending injury reserve about 4 hours ago.
0: Yeah, signed him recently, and then he got hurt, and tough league, but he... His career's been kind of a weird one. Early pick out of LSU.
1: Yeah.
0: Traded flat out for two first-round picks. Great trade by the Jets. They didn't make it count. Seattle was able to overcome it and still be a really good organization. He might be done. I mean, he's kind of a light linebacker now, which kind of fits his style, but...
1: A lot of injuries.
0: I don't think a lot of people were banging on his door before this injury.
1: No, and he had a pretty solid career. Didn't live up to where he kind of started, but unfortunate for him if this is the way that it ends. And then last kind of note that I wanted to mention, Matt, you and I, we haven't spent a ton of time on this, but we did, I think especially before the draft when we knew Drew Aller was going to be added to the fold, we talked a little bit about the future of Anthony Richardson Sr., the former top five, wasn't he, pick?
0: Or, yeah, I think he was fourth.
1: Fourth or fifth overall of the Indianapolis Colts. Still so young. I think only 24 or 25 years old. According to Adam Schefter, his future remains unclear, but all signs point to him remaining with the Colts this season.
0: I took that as nobody's giving him any offers.
1: They're uncertain about Daniel Jones's health.
0: No, because they still have Riley Leonard, who I think is ahead of Richardson on the depth chart.
1: Ugh. That's wild
0: I just
1: to
0: think
1: me, though,
0: nobody wants Richardson.
1: Yeah.
0: And maybe they need an injury. I mean,

0: most of these camps are full. You have the quarterbacks you need, but I'm still in the camp of Richardson, even more so, McCarthy, Penix. I don't think McCarthy is probably ever going to be good, but, I mean, Richardson has so much ability. I don't think he's a knucklehead. He's been injured a lot.
1: Well, I remember some of that stuff about him, like, tapping out from the game, like, got too tired a couple years ago. That strikes me as something that people around the league would hate and hold against him forever, but I don't also don't think that should be enough to disqualify you for the rest of your career when you're so young and, you know.
0: You're going to turn your back on maybe a potential starting quarterback that you can buy in the cheap because he tapped out once? I mean, a lot of quarterbacks have done a lot worse off the field, and you know, right?
1: We know how that works.
0: Does the league just think he has no chance to be good? I mean,
1: Matt, he just turned 24 a couple months ago.
0: Yeah,
1: so he's like a young 24.
0: I mean, no one batted an eye when the Colts drafted him that early. He had the best combine in NFL history, but everyone on the planet, including the Colts, knew, boy, this is going to take some time. Mm-hmm. You know, he needs all the work he can get, and he couldn't get to work because he's always hurt. But he still needs to work. I don't know that he's any different now than he is as a prospect. And I know that was 2 or 3 years ago.
1: It's crazy, though. Yeah. I mean, he just turned 24, was the fourth overall pick in the 2023 draft.
0: If I'm Shanahan or McVay or one of those guys, just come hang out with us for a year and we'll see what happens.
1: Come to quarterback school. Come to quarterback rehab and we'll take care of you.
0: Steelers are full, but if they weren't, I'd be like, I wouldn't mind him running. I mean, if Howard and Aller didn't exist, I would have given you a 6-round pick for Richardson and have him follow Aaron Rodgers around like a dog and see what happens.
1: And no expectations to back him up because you got Mason Rudolph still.
0: All the pressure's off your shoulders. Yeah, go to quarterback rehab with Shanahan or something.
1: 2 hours in the books, bonus hour when we return. We will get to your questions, comments, concerns, and reactions to kick off the 5 o'clock hour. Wes Shuler, Matt Williamson, it is The Drive, all part of our ongoing training camp coverage. Only 1 hour left in that ongoing training camp coverage.
0: Wow.
1: I know, that sounds crazy to say out loud, huh? Right here, Steelers Nation Radio on the Steelers Audio Network.
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11: Unofficially official.
10: Yep.
11: It is going on. No practice today.
10: Yep.
11: But the fields look primed and ready for practice. That's the sad part.
10: Yes, I think they would have. I don't know whether they would have done it differently, but you just got to be cautious with the weather and the fans. And I don't know what the field conditions like, whether it's too wet. But it has not rained or thunderstormed during the period. So it goes. They made the decision. That's it. Camp is closed. Heading back to Pittsburgh. Heading back to the Southside facility. Mike McCarthy saying this morning, in case you were wondering, great environment. Talked about the group dynamics here. You and I actually had a chance to have lunch, Max.
11: I know.
10: First time we've been in the lunchroom all year.
11: First time.
10: So
11: during the last time.
10: And I asked you, you know, your thoughts on the value of it. Amazing that we're down to, I think, what is it, four teams now that do
11: four
10: this?
11: Four teams that do it,
10: that
11: yeah.
10: go away for camp. And you can see where the group dynamic, as Mike McCarthy would say, would be a really good thing, the team bonding part of it. Mike Tomlin used to talk about that as well. Just to, you know, it's you just don't get it in other places.
11: And because everything else is so individualized, right? You go to a facility, you go and you have practice at the facility, and maybe you have breakfast and lunch there, off, rest right. of the day. You know, you'll do your meetings and stuff, but...
10: And the O-line's meeting with the O-line, and the D-line's meeting with the D-line.
11: It's separate. You'll have your, you know, you'll have a general.

0: team meeting in the morning. Then you'll break off into sides of the ball, offense, defense, and then position groups. And then that's it. This forces guys to make free time team time. I think that's the biggest thing that this causes. It forces guys to interact with each other. And Mike McCarthy kind of talked about this in his press conference, right? It was you know, some guys live in the North Hills. Some guys live in the mm-hmm. South Hills. Yep. Some guys live on the East End. And you don't see each other after you leave the facility.
1: Right.
0: So this is, in nighttime, we're figuring out stuff to do. You know, when I walk up to Team Snack, where the guys are hanging out, they're playing cards. They're playing Connect Four. They're sitting out there talking. They're listening to music. Right? Guys are playing pool. And you're getting that extra interpersonal time to get to know one another. And I think that's an important aspect of why you come to camp, is to build chemistry. Right? Because you build chemistry, that's a stronger bond.
1: That's right.
0: And that's what's going to make it that much better on Sunday, because I'm willing to fight because I know this guy. Mm-hmm. I know who his kids are. I know who his wife is, his mom, his dad, siblings. I know it. I know what he put into this, so I got to do my job so he can do his job. It creates that deeper connection amongst teammates.
1: I think it's one of the little edges that the Steelers create by the way they operate. You know, we've talked about this in the past that, you know, maybe in another organization, a draft pick gets a longer shelf life because he's a draft pick. And, you know, look, you select a guy because you like him, right? Your scouts like him. Your coaching staff probably likes him. So you're willing to give him a little more time. But there's also sometimes, hey, that's a bad look for a new general manager. If a draft choice and a new coach, if they cut a draft choice, you know, now people are harping on him and bad. Well, that Steelers don't operate that way. Never have. And, you know, they've cut high draft picks of recent vintage in the past. And they've allowed, you know, we've talked about this before. They've allowed walk-ons to come on and, you know, one of them, Donnie Shell's in the Hall of Fame. You know, Willie Parker's in the Hall of Honor. You have James Harrison. I mean, you have guys that on other teams might not really get a sniff. Not all teams, but again, it's another one of those little things. And I think that, you know, training camp in St. Vincent is one of those little things that's baked into the Steelers culture that gives them a little bit of an edge, I think.
0: Yeah, it creates an edge, and also just goes to create the mystique, right? The legend of the Pittsburgh Steelers. I mean, where else can you tout that one area field I'm pointing to right over here, the three fields.
1: Right.
0: But every single Super Bowl team, eight of them.
1: Yep.
0: All started here.
1: Yep.
0: Right. Everywhere else, teams are moving to their facilities. They move into a new building, a new stadium. Like, and that's where we train. No, no, no, no, no. Since 1969, this is where you come.
1: Yeah.
0: And they've upgraded things around it, but the bones are still there. This is still the same area that Mean Joe Green, Dwight White, Rocky Blyer, Franco Harris, Terry Bradshaw, the list goes on and on, right? Of guys who cut their teeth and earned their jobs here. Tunchin Wolf, right? Played on those same fields. I played on those same fields. This current generation is playing on those same fields. That's something that's really special. And, you know, guys will, when guys come back, everybody has a memory from here.
1: Mm-hmm.
0: It's a shared collective hive mind of thoughts about how we feel about this. If I talk to Mel Blount on the sidelines, he has a story somewhere on this field, right? But if I talk to a guy that's younger, like a Tyson Alualu, he has a story from somewhere on this field. We've all got stories. Somebody has gotten into a fight in every part of this field over the last five decades, you know? And so that's really what makes it really special. And there is that common bond that brings us all together.
1: How far back do the players who joined the Steelers, how far back do they go in their memory of the Steelers? You know, I mean, they, you know, I'm assuming that if you grew up now, you watched Ben Roethlisberger, right, when you were a kid. You saw him on TV, and you saw Lev Bell, and you saw, you know, maybe James Harrison, Troy Polamalu, you know, Antonio Brown. You saw these players. Does it go back further than that? Is it an education for a young player to come in here and learn about the Steel Curtain, or do a lot of them already know about all that stuff?
0: No, it's an education, because, I mean, even for me, I didn't know as much about the Steel Curtain as everybody else. I watched football. I knew who players were.
1: Mm-hmm.
0: And I remember players from the 80s and everything when I was a kid. But, you know, I didn't know the Steel Curtain as it was. And you come here, it's everywhere.
1: Mm-hmm.
0: And even when we're sitting in meetings, like, you know, and you're turning on the TV, NFL Network has a special about them, right? You hear these rumbling voices and all of these NFL films exposés done on these players and teams. And then those guys come in and talk to you. We would have meetings with the former players when I was a rookie. So I remember Rocky Blyer, Franco Harris, Mel Blount, Dwayne Woodruff, and somebody else, I'm trying to think. Oh, JT Thomas. Thinking about it. They all came and spoke to us. Craig Bingham came and spoke to us. Dwight White came and spoke to us. Joe Green was he was on the scouting staff, so Joe Green was walking up and down the sidelines. You know, and he was right there for one-on-one drills with the O-line, D-line, and talking trash. You know, you just got around those guys. I mean, I have lunch with Franco once a month, and I would catch he'd be walking from his office, and I'd be leaving my building from my apartment, and we would see each other in the middle of the street. You know, it was inundated into the culture, and I think guys, you know, you have to come in with a certain level of respect for what it was, but not necessarily, you know, coming in and say, oh, my God, I'm a super Steeler historian. That's not going to happen.
1: Right.
0: But you do need to have a working history of who the legends are. And there's enough Hall of Famers and legendary all-decade team guys and Super Bowl championship teams to draw from. That's not hard. When you walk in that hallway, you see the 6 Super Bowl trophies. You see the pictures behind it. You know the significance of that. And upstairs on the wall, you see every single Steelers team photo. You know, from the beginning all the way up to the present. So you're seeing all of that. That history is around you. And all you have to do, you don't have to dig deep.
1: Mm-hmm.
0: You just literally have to just open your eyes, and you'll start to recognize, like, what this place means and what the players that played here before you, what they meant to this organization.
1: There's no easy answer for this. And it could be. And I say that because everybody's a little bit different. When does it dawn on you that the mystique is real and the players from the past are legends and they are people to be admired and respected and looked up to?
0: All you have to do is look at the Hall of Fame. How many bronze busts do you have versus the other organization?
1: Well,
0: Steelers
1: okay.
0: have the most.
1: So I ask that because, and I've told this story before, but you know, while we're talking about the mystique and what happens out here at Latrobe and how it's such a part of the Steelers' history, I was, I can't remember which player it was. Larry,
0: Ogunjobi?
1: No, old time.
0: Larry
1: Brown.
0: Yeah, I was going to say Larry Brown, offensive tackle, yeah.
1: You know, Wolf always said he entered the room and his triceps entered like 20 seconds later.
0: Yeah.
1: So Larry Brown was. I was at the Steelers, one of the Steelers alumni functions over at Acrisure Stadium, and Marquise Pouncey sat down, and you know, Larry Brown said to him on the air, "You could have played with us," and off the air, so as not to put any pressure on him, I was like, "Does that resonate?" I mean, like, so I could see some young guys in different sports being like, because it's always a debate. You know, every generation of sports fans, certainly, I kind of call this the ESPN mm-hmm. effect, think that what's going on now is the greatest it's ever been. It's never been as good as this. And so you could see that that could potentially permeate into the athletes. My sense is it permeates less in the athletes than it does in the fans. But I asked Marquise, I'm like, did that mean something to you? He said, absolutely, because his eyes kind of lit up when Larry Brown said it.
0: Yeah.
1: And that's a compliment. Like, that's viewed as, you know, Marquise, you know, look, who's got his own legacy and legend in this pantheon of greatness. But it almost felt like that was an extension of it. Yep. Okay. So now it's like Marquise, it's almost in a way, his greatness extends through all of the 50 years. 55 years of Steelers dominance. He's in that pantheon. I thought that was kind of cool. I don't know I don't know if that happens in other sports. I can't see in other franchises. I doubt it because of like you said, these fields are the same fields. All of this stuff.

0: off. We talk about the little advantages coming out here to camp, but the little, you know, the little parts of the history that all come together and form this greatness, the all the little pieces of pie, that's one of them that the players, I think, respect and are really truly respect what came before and are thrilled to be a part of that.
1: No, I think you're absolutely right. I think there's very few teams who can make that. I think there's only one other team that could probably make the statement that the Steelers, like the Steel Curtain of the 70s, like where you actually get

0: You have to go back to the
1: I was about to say, those guys are in walkers and wheelchairs, and I don't think they go to practice that often.
0: No, you're right.
1: Yeah, so I think it would have to be that 80s era San Francisco.
0: Right.
1: Might be it. Early Dallas, but they're so cocky. I don't. Probably everybody can play with them.
0: I mean, the history of their organization is impressive.
1: It's the mistake. But I think when you have those kind of 4-10, 2-2, or it was 3-4, I think was for the three-peat for the three Super Bowls for Dallas in the 90s.
0: Right.
1: And they had back to back, and then they had a year off, and then they went something like that. But if you have kind of those snapshots where you could say, okay, definitive 5 to 10 year span, this is a group, that's where those dynasties come in. But contemporaries, you got to wait 20, 30 years before that.
0: I mean, are they going to look back at the Patriots and it's going to be mostly Tom Brady?
1: Yeah.
0: You know what I mean?
1: Tom, you could have played with me. Granted, anybody could play with me as long as you could catch a football.
0: You did what I told you to do.
1: Yeah, exactly. Yeah. No, do you have two ears? You know how to listen? All right, you could play with us.
0: I just think that it's a wonderful part of it, and this training camp—it's a little sad, you know. I mean, everybody there's some groaning. You got to come up to Latrobe, and it's far away.
1: I wanted one more fight. I wanted one more fight, Rob. We didn't get one more fight.
0: Were you?
1: I was happy about that fight yesterday.
0: Landon,
1: My gosh, it was because it was right here in the corner of the end zone.
0: Okay,
1: yeah, so it was up close and personal.
0: We're going to talk about that. We're going to talk about what a Landon Roberts might bring to the team. We're going to talk about how this is a little bit more of a prep week for the Jets. Yeah. It isn't just go out there and execute what we're doing, not worry about anybody else. Although that's obviously a big part of football. So we have some things to certainly discuss as training camp breaks up today, a day earlier than expected here at St. Vincent College in Latrobe. You're in the locker room here on the Steelers Audio Network.
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8: And welcome back in the locker room as we're looking at the empty fields of Latrobe. Latrobe 500, we'll get to that. Underway. Guys are scooting out of here.
9: Yeah.
8: You got to be careful. If you're walking along the side of the road, be careful.
9: It was a last-second scramble, too. So so we didn't get the full pole position lineup because all the moving trucks are over there kind of – they're scrambling to get stuff done because they got to get down to the south side because they still got to practice on Wednesday. So you got to get all the stuff loaded up here, get it down to the south side.
8: I think they're doing a walkthrough today. I think you're doing a walkthrough today and a practice tomorrow, I believe. No?
9: They're off tomorrow. They

0: off tomorrow. And
1: what is today?
0: Practicing Wednesday. Today's Monday.
1: Oh, yeah. I'm sorry.
0: I did the same thing.
1: Walk through Tuesday, full practice Wednesday, or is it the other way around?
0: They're off tomorrow, and Wednesday's the practice.
1: Okay. All right. Thank you.
0: I got confused, too. I thought today was Tuesday as
1: totally
0: well.
1: Totally forgot what day it is.
0: So, yeah. Now, today's Monday. Yeah, they'll be off tomorrow, and then Wednesday they will do practice. Thursday will be the pre-Saturday style practice, pregame, and then play Friday.
1: So, a little camp scuffle yesterday. So, let me ask you a question.
0: Yes.
1: When you are – so, you know, you always hear, well, these guys are getting tired of hitting each other. They want to go for real, and you know, you're tired and you get a little ornery. When you got in a camp scuffle, did you get in a couple camp scuffles?
0: I don't know what you're talking about.
1: Okay. So, would it be – and I can only think of two real categories. Something that built over the course of camp. I don't like what he's doing. He did it again. You tell him to stop. He says something, and it builds, and then pretty soon you got to go. Right?
0: Yeah.
1: Is that a pretty good scenario?
0: So that is the anthill approach.
1: Okay.
0: Right? Leave it alone. Just keeps building.
1: Okay.
0: You don't exterminate it. And you get the anthill approach.
1: Okay.
0: And sometimes it's just you do the wrong thing at the wrong moment, and it's a snap judgment reaction. You black out for a couple of seconds, and then you're like, whoa, wait a second, what are we doing?
1: So what do you think is the more common?
0: Oh, the more common is the blackout.
1: Not the anthill.
0: No, the anthill. The anthill, if they were hitting more, like it's a cumulative trauma effect with the anthill,
1: okay.
0: Right? You know, and I'm sure you could probably get some. I'm sure I can go down there and find an excuse if I was practicing to get pissed off over time at somebody.
1: Mm-hmm.
0: But, you know, the anthill is like, man, we've been hitting. You're starting to read the plays. And we're trying to get work out here, but you're cheating the system. And you're doing it consistently. That's the anthill. It's a buildup. I'll never forget. We were in season on the south side. This was my rookie year. And there have been some scuffles, like Hokie Bro was always in the middle of a scuffle. Hokie Bro, I know everybody sees the nice, you know, slimmer, very clean-shaven face, very put together, very proper-talking Chris Hokie that they see on the television game day broadcasts for the station he's on. Hokie Bro down here in Trent, absolute a-hole. I mean, he was... Never quit. A little extra stuff, a little extra shove at the end, a little extra pursuit, just doing stuff. And this was the longest, this was the biggest anthill because Kedrick Vincent had been pissed like all camp. And we did enough.
1: With Chris Hokie. With
0: Hokie. With Hokie in general. And we got into enough fights on the goal line and at one-on-one pass rush and everything else. But Kedrick and Hokie never fought. It was just yelling, mad at each other and everything. And we're on the south side, and we're doing inside run drill. And so first team starters, because Kedrick's our starting right guard because Kendall was out that year. Kedrick and Hokie, we go through, and they're carded plays for the defense, right? They put the cards up, shows them where they're supposed to do what they're supposed to do, right? So we make a play call and run the play, and Hokie, like, cut Kedrick off. Like, this is like, it wasn't the full, like pad clapping moment. Like, this is more of what kind of what they do out here, right? It's more thud tempo. I'm trying to get my reads. I'm trying to hit my landmarks. And Hokie just blows the play up. Coward gets pissed. BC's like, run it again, you know? And
1: mad at Kedrick, not at Hokie.
0: He's mad the play didn't work. He's
1: right.
0: Not yelling at anybody specifically.
1: Right.
0: But Kedrick knows why, so now he's pissed at Hokie.
1: Right.
0: And we're running the same exact play. So the one thing you don't do, cardinal sin against our defense back in the day, run the same play twice because they are inevitably going to jump the play. It's going to happen.
1: Mm-hmm.
0: So go to play. You hear chirping between Kedrick and Hokie. I'm sitting right behind Coach Cower on the offensive side. Play call dead. Play gets called. Boom. Hokie knifes the A-gap. Like, whew. Kedrick doesn't get a hand on him. Hokie's in the backfield. Double tapping the running back right as he gets the ball. Play his gun. Kedrick just comes marching over. Grabs Hokie by the face mask.

0: wham, wham, wham, boom. That's it. It was, and Coach Cowher sitting there. I can't use the exact English, and I'll let you fill it in yourself. He was, hey, ooh, oh, ooh, dang. Like, it happened that fast. Like, Coach Cowher couldn't even react to break it up, and it was done. And that was the anthill getting obliterated because he had been saving it since training camp.
1: Right.
0: And all his emotions were, and we're just all, like, in pause, like, what just happened here? It was crazy. So those things do happen, but the blackout, like, hey, you grabbed my face mask. Hey, you shoved me. You held me, spun me around, threw me off late, or tried to knock me over the pile. Those are more blackout, quick one-hitters.
1: So, Alandon Roberts yesterday was quick blackout one-hitter.
0: Quick, but
1: because he just got here. There's no anthill.
0: Yeah, there's no anthill.
1: He just arrived.
0: But Alandon is measured that he's going to do it anytime he gets a chance to. So he's one of those guys. He doesn't need an anthill because he's like my house is built underneath the ground.
1: Yeah,
0: he's just waiting to come out. I could pop up here. I could pop up over there. Well, you don't know where he's going to start. He's just wired that way to be that type. He's that type of physical leader where he's going to get the temperature up. If things are lagging, he's gonna be a catalyst. He's gonna be a difference maker. And I love it. I love it because I think that's, you need that guy. You've got to have that guy. I had that guy in Joey Porter. Peasy was that, and Peasy was even more vocal than Alandon is.
1: Mm-hmm.
0: Right? And then James was that guy. Clark was that guy. You know, and then Foot was that guy. We had those different guys. And then Hines is just going to smile at you, but he's going to be giving you the fifth. Allen was that kind of guy. You know, and I think when you have all those kind of guys, that just brings the team together. It shows that it brings out the competitive juices, even without having to tell somebody, hey, I need you to be more competitive. You see that situation? It triggers you. Mm-hmm. Good, bad, or indifferent is going to trigger you, and it's going to get everybody else involved.
1: Yeah. The kind of guy you want on your team, although not necessarily the guy you want to practice against, maybe.
0: Not the whole practice.
1: Right. Not the whole practice.
0: But you need him because you want to see what some guys are like. Like, I remember, forget when he hit Fields a couple years ago in practice, and he said, I just want to see how the young offensive linemen are going to. Because we took three linemen. Uh-huh. We have Troy.
1: Oh, they reacted.
0: Troy, Zach, and Mason. And they came.
1: In a hurry.
0: Yeah, the Kronk brothers came really fast. they looked like the Bushwhackers when they came out of old WWF when they'd announced it. Right.
1: I was here for that one last year. I remember that one. And, yes, that's exactly what happened. They arrived in a hurry. And that's good, right? That's what you want. You don't want your young guys to be intimidated. You don't want your young guys being worried. You want your young guys protecting their quarterback.
0: Yeah, you want to see what are you made of? Like, what are you going to do?
1: That was 2 years ago, by the way.
0: Yeah.
1: Yes.
0: That's crazy to think, right?
1: Yes. Yeah, that was 2 years ago. Not last year. Yeah. Yeah. 2 years ago.
0: Yep. Because he played for Patrick Graham last year for the Oakland Raiders.
1: Right. And because...
0: I said Oakland Raiders. Las
1: and because
0: Raiders,
1: Aaron Rodgers is here.
0: Yes.
1: Yes. Last
0: Correct.
1: Year.
0: It was not Justin Fields.
1: Wasn't Fields.
0: He was with the Jets.
1: Yeah. He was in game one.
0: And the other one was at the Giants.
1: And we'll get to the Jets in a little bit. But so can he, that can help, that element. Now, first of all, he's got to make the team. Right?
0: He does.
1: But you have to imagine, I mean.
0: If you bring a guy this late who already knows Patrick Graham's defense.
1: Yeah, but, you know, so I'm of two
0: and there
1: minds.
0: Was no, and there was no injury.
1: I'm of two minds when you see a Rayshon Jenkins or an Alandon Roberts come here, veteran guys who've got a really good resume. And the first mind is, wow, it's great. They wouldn't have signed here. They didn't have a really good chance to make the roster. The second bit is, why didn't anybody else sign him? I think that's a fair question.
0: That's a fair question, yeah. And I think familiarity at this point when you're an older guy matters for a lot of those intents and purposes, because a lot of teams have the young guys that they're trying to figure out if they're going to be there. And a lot of teams don't want to risk getting the guaranteed salary for the year with a veteran of that age. Mm-hmm. So they wait till week two and bring a guy in.
1: Right.
0: So
1: right, that's right. They're
0: that's
1: playing
0: another
1: that
0: reason they're playing that
1: that's
0: game
1: right
0: now. It's the leverage and guaranteed versus non-guaranteed money game.
1: You know, one of the things as unless you are just a fan who I guess writes down every player in the NFL, I think a lot of us don't even know when those guys are available. That the week two pickups happen, you're like, oh. I didn't know that guy was still out there.
0: Yeah.
1: Surely somebody was employing him.
0: Yeah.
1: And those guys can usually.

0: usually have a – I mean, it varies. Some of them have a good effect in the team. Some don't. But, you know, for the team, like you said, you're not then, quote-unquote, stuck with that contract when you sign them earlier and they make your roster out of camp.
1: Yeah, you're not stuck with it. You can – it's more easy to move that guy up and down, the roster when you sign him week two, because it's technically you're like on a week-to-week basis. So you can cut, re-sign on waivers, elevate on Saturday, play on Sunday, cut. You can do all that up and down that you want and gives you additional flexibility when they're not under guaranteed paragraph five salary after week one. Because if you're on the roster week one going into the game, complete the game, you're on the 53-man roster. As a veteran invested of over three-plus years, salary's guaranteed for the year.
0: Do you know, again, this is another one of those player things. Like, I think that the NFL can humble a lot of guys. A lot of guys. You know, you think about, you know, most players who were in the NFL were absolute superstars in high school. Just nobody could touch them. Then they were stars in college. They were the best players in their team. They're getting attention. Now they get to the NFL. We've gone from superstar to star, and now they understand there's a fighting component to get on the field.
1: Yeah.
0: What do you mean special teams? I haven't done special teams since Pee Wee.
1: Yeah,
0: you know?
1: Exactly.
0: I mean, you know, so
1: I'm special. I'm on the team.
0: Right. Yes. So I mean, there's all of these, and then like you say, you're around the Steelers players, and so maybe if you're not an historian and you begin to understand how hard the game is, maybe in year two or three you look up and you're like, whoa, man, these guys have bronze busts. These guys won Super Bowls. I understand now how hard it is. It's got to be humbling for a player to have carved out a solid NFL career for themselves and be fighting to be active on a Saturday, right? To be a week two signee. We're looking at Odell Beckham's trying to make a team.
1: Yeah,
0: hey, you're trying to make a team. You know, you're Odell Beckham.
1: Yeah, you're OBJ, right? You're supposed to be able to make a team walking in, but no. I mean, it is a very tough. You're talking about the top 0.5% of football players that ever played the game and made it to the pro level.
0: Right.
1: That, and then when you sit back and look, and I think we're right at maybe 100-plus year history of this league. 10,000 people on this earth at one time or another played professional football. That's it.
0: Mm-hmm.
1: In a century. It's wild.
0: Yeah,
1: it's wild to think about how it is. And I think, guys, when you're going through the process and you're going through, you don't really look back and see those type of things.
0: Right.
1: Because your eyes are always forward. You got the blinders on, right? Like a plow horse.
0: Mm-hmm.
1: And you're just like, no, this is me. And I expect to be this and da-da-da-da. But you don't look to your left or right and realize, man, what started as a 10,000-person race, you know, or hundreds of thousands from high school, you know, turned into thousands by the time you got to college, turns down to a couple hundred by the time you get to the pros. And then after that, half of that's already gone after your first year, if you do even make it in the pros.
0: Right.
1: So you're talking about only about 80 or so guys a year that are rookies that actually make it beyond year one.
0: That's incredible. And, you know, I think that for a player, most players, maybe at the end of their career, if they've had a good long career, get a different perspective. Maybe when something happens to them throughout the course of their career, and again, I'm painting with a very broad brush, there are probably rookies that have a great perspective on what this all means. But there are probably most rookies don't, because you have to have the blinders on.
1: Yeah,
0: you know, my own personal name for it is a swirl, right? They're in a pocket. And things are swirling around in that pocket, but they're still in a pocket. They're moving through life in a pocket.
1: Yeah.
0: And everybody else is outside of that pocket until one day you're no longer playing, which for 99% of the people who are no longer playing, it's because nobody wants you to play. It's the rare person like Aaron Rodgers after this year who can say, I don't want to play anymore. I'm finished. Almost everybody who no longer plays professional sports plays because they're not good enough. Right? That's it. Their career, nobody wants them. And
1: washed
0: so
1: up.
0: You're
1: washed up.
0: Yeah, then you have to hear that and think about that, and then suddenly your perspective and your life changes, and you have to learn how to rent your own car and, you know, create your own, get your own plane tickets and figure out a lot of things in life you never had to figure out. And so you gain that perspective. But I do wonder if these guys that, you know, all of a sudden now you're a week two guy and you're on and off the rosters and you know, you're thinking about the contracts maybe you've signed in the past, and it's a different perspective.

0: perspective on life.
1: Yeah, it's, right? it's a sobering effect, and you can take time and kind of take stock. Obviously, you don't full review because you still got a future in front of you if you're competing for a job, but you do say, dang, I made it a far way.
0: Right.
1: And you won't fully appreciate it till you are done.
0: Is that when you fully appreciated it?
1: Yeah, well, after the depression and getting mourning the death of that part of me, because it is a death, and you do go through a grief process. I mean, I'm not going to sit here and lie about it. I think, you know, we're now in a society where you can talk about mental health more openly, but it is a tough blow. Mm-hmm. It is a tough blow to lose that identity of yourself and to want it but not be able to be wanted.
0: Mm-hmm.
1: It is a very big thing. When you haven't been told no a lot in your life professionally, you've always been good enough. You've always been, you know, asked to do things. And then that literally shuts off and it's a different world that you're exposed to. And you hear the questions. Man, you look like you can still play. And in your head, you're like, darn right I want. I wish I was still playing. Right. Wish they would employ me the first couple of years, you know. And I remember, like, going and watching games, sitting at the sports bar, you know, and watching all of that and just, like, man, I used to be that guy.
0: Mm-hmm.
1: And but it's also – it's a part of life. You have to go through that as you change careers. You pivot in life. You have to understand, man, I got to do something that not a lot of people in this world got to do it for the length of time that I did. I need to be thankful for the opportunity, not regretting what I didn't do.
0: Right.
1: Right? Because absolutely. I can't change other people's opinions about me. I can only be the best person I can be in that moment.
0: And just to circle back to Latrobe, I think most people that I talk to who are former athletes, of course, I work with a lot of former athletes, I think a lot of what is missed, I mean, certainly the game, and I think probably the adulation, there are things that are missed. But I think a lot of guys would just say that camaraderie, that feeling of being part of the team is the name of
1: our show?
0: In the locker room. Yeah.
1: That's what players miss the most.
0: Yeah. Yep.
1: That's what they miss the most.
0: Yep. Okay, we're going to take a break as we wrap things up in Latrobe from various different angles and begin to look forward to the game against the Jets. A lot going on with the team, and they're going to be game planning. So what does that look like? We're going to be talking about that, among other things, when we continue in the locker room here on the Steelers Audio Network.
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3: And the conversation continues here. From St. Vincent
10: our
3: College.
10: Our conversation never stops.
3: No, we were. What did we hit in there? What did
10: commercial
3: we hit in
10: the break? Doesn't matter.
3: We talked about, it is a difficult transition for the players. And then we moved, somehow we pivoted from that to the new Reacher.
10: Well, we were talking about television series. And would you rewatch this television series?
3: Oh, you know what? Let's rewind here. So we were talking about, you know, when a player's career is over, I'm glad you brought up the whole mental health thing, because I think it's really true. So it was like the analogy I was using during the break was like, you know, you're on the north side of the wall. John Stark's lowering the gate behind you. You're on the other side of the wall in Game of Thrones, and like you said, it's you and the Wildlings, and that's it.
10: Yeah, and the White Walkers.
3: And everybody, all your friends are on the other side of that 150-foot high wall, and you might as well, in some ways, not even exist. And so you have to rethink your identity and all. I mean, again, I don't want to get too deep here, but it's emotionally tough for players, and I'm glad you brought up that point. And then I asked you if you ever rewatched series, because I would like to rewatch Game of Thrones, which I've never done. I started to do it, and then I stopped Same with Justified, maybe my favorite show of all time. I started to watch and then stopped. And then...

0: And then we start. Then you said you just did that with Reacher.
1: Yeah, I just did Reacher. I watched a little bit of last season to get ready for this season. And I'm always like that. Like, I won't go back to season one necessarily, but I will go back a couple of episodes just to get myself re-inundated as I'm watching the current season of something. Walking Dead's probably the only one I think that I went back from the beginning and watched.
0: So, I've had a couple of shows with my wife. She was watching Mad Men. So most of my adult life, I've worked nights.
1: Yeah.
0: And for most of that time, a lot of that time, TV shows weren't available to stream. You either watched it or you didn't.
2: Yeah, you
0: so
2: missed,
0: people
2: or
0: would
2: you
0: say,
2: missed it.
0: Yeah. Did you see the new Seinfeld? No, I was working. You know, the Penguins had a game or whatever.
1: Yeah, exactly.
0: The Pirates had a game. No, I didn't see that. So I missed a lot of so now I'm going back these shows that you can stream. I'm going back and
2: catching
0: and watching some of them. So this is not uncommon. My wife was she's like, hey, she showed and so she loved Mad Men, but again that was when I was still working a lot of nights. So she said, hey, you want to watch this show Suits? And I said, okay. So I watched the first episode, and I'm like. Let me think about that. Do I want to watch that again? And then about a week later, I was like, yeah, I'll watch episode two. She said, Rob, I'm halfway through season two.
1: So that's it.
0: Now I'm done.
1: Missed
0: I'm finished.
1: It. Yeah, missed it. Yeah.
0: So what was the show you suit? What was the show you were just talking about?
2: One that I said?
0: Yeah.
2: I said Walking Dead.
0: Walking Dead. So I never – my family was – way down the Walking Dead road, and I tried to watch a little bit. I saw a little bit of Daryl and Carol and all the other stuff.
1: Daryl and Carol, But I
0: think I had a little bit of an idea of what was going on. Hines Ward was an extra in one. I happened to see that one.
2: I still have
0: I happened
2: still
0: to see that
2: shot.
0: One.
2: I
0: was
2: shot
0: home.
2: Him,
0: I was home. My family was watching. I'm like, wait a minute, that's Hines Ward. And so we rewound it, and it was Hines Ward as a zombie.
2: Yeah,
0: he played one of the zombies. Yeah,
2: because they were filming in Atlanta.
0: Yeah.
2: So and Hines lives in Atlanta in the off season. So he's a popular character.
0: Right.
2: So he got in it. But I got, and here's the funny thing. I liked it so much. I used to read the graphic novels. So I read the first 150 episodes before Walking Dead even became a show.
0: Aha. Uh-huh.
2: So I was already hooked, and then you start reading the graphic novels, and you're doing it. Was, I mean, just like you do with Game of Thrones, right? Song of Ice and Fire.
0: Yeah.
2: You're like, oh, dude, I've been reading this.
0: Yes.
2: And now there's a movie or a show depiction of what I've read, and does it match up? Does it not? Obviously. I mean, Harry Potter.
0: Yes.
2: Similar type of adaptations where you could see it and understand it from that perspective. But yeah, so Walking Dead was the only one I actually went back to the beginning, watched it again, and watched like the first three seasons just because I enjoyed it that much. And it was like one of those nostalgic moments. And I have some other shows that I would probably do, just haven't done. Like I was a huge X-Files fan.
0: Oh, my wife loved X-Files.
2: I saw every DVD.
0: Really?
2: I have the whole box set.
0: 24. I was a big fan of 24.
2: Oh, love 24.
0: She got me late on 24. I thought that's one of my all-time favorites. But we got talking about this because Reacher was shot in Pittsburgh.
2: The movie Reacher. The Tom Cruise
0: with
2: one.
0: With Tom Cruise, right.
2: Yes.
0: Which I think you did two of them. But the first one was shot in Pittsburgh.
2: I don't remember the second one.
0: Yeah, I don't remember either. But it was clearly Pittsburgh.
2: But I love
0: the downtown show. Along the river walk and stuff like that. So you had a chance to see
2: something. Going through the tunnels, like there was a racing in the tunnels. And then sitting there, RIP Pizza Parma, who used to be on the corner of 9th and 10th. Where he did the bus stop, where he got out the car kept rolling, and he sat up on the bus stop and got on the bus and went in the opposite direction when they were trying to chase him.
0: Yeah.
2: Literally at the corner where I used to live.
0: See, I love when the movie that they made was Will Smith the doctor? I can't remember the concussion movie.
2: Oh, Concussion, yeah.
0: That was filmed
2: here.
0: There, you could see little parts. I'm like, I know where that neighborhood is.
2: Fences was done here.
0: Fences.
2: That was August
0: Phenomenal.
2: Wilson.
0: Oh, my God.
2: That August was, Wilson play originally.
0: I thought that was the best picture of the year.
2: Yeah.
0: Incredible.
2: Easily. Should have been, yeah.
0: I thought that was unbelievable. Perks of Being a Wallflower.
2: Yeah.
0: A movie I really enjoy. That was shot a lot. It's fun to see the burg. Wonder Boys was shot in Pittsburgh. So it's fun to see.
2: What was
0: fun to
2: the
0: see these
2: Russell
0: movies that
2: Crowe
0: are shot
2: movie? I forgot the Russell Crowe movie was filmed here. I can't think of the name.
0: Oh, man. It's like Out of the Furnace or No. That's a book. I know exactly what you mean. He's a steel worker, though.
2: Yeah, he's a steel worker.
0: Right,
2: yeah. I can't remember.

0: of course, sudden death.
1: Oh, of course, sudden, yeah, sudden death. Got Jean-Claude Van Damme in his finest. The old Civic Arena.
0: So I watched that movie because it was brought to my attention. So I watched that movie before Jay Caulfield became my host for all the Penguins games. And I was like, ooh, he was menacing in that movie. He was Brad Oliver in that movie. And then it was hard for me to look at the Penguin mascot again the same way because he had his ear sawed off and he was like shooting people and stuff. I'm like, whoa, man, that's – so anyway, so we've come far afield, Max.
1: We jumped the shark.
0: We had a point. There was a point in there somewhere. Okay, so let's get to the point, which is the New York Jets. Just quickly before we get into breaking down the Jets a little bit and looking forward to the game and what the Steelers are going to do and what we expect out of the Steelers, is it a little different? Is it a little bit of a mini game plan? Because Mike McCarthy talked about still installing his last install, his eighth install was yesterday during practice. Now you lose a day of practice today, but you're trying to get something of a game plan, right? So I'm assuming that means more of the regulars will probably play a little
1: barring
0: bit, barring health, a little bit deeper into the game. Is it a mini game plan? Usually, in your experience in the past, there's no time for a full blown game plan. Is there for going against the Jets, or is it a full blown?
1: I think you have the ability because you've installed everything.
0: Okay,
1: you have the ability to, but I think you do try and do more sophisticated things. It's not the full,
0: right?
1: I'm giving you a three safety weird type of blitz. You know, I'm not doing overloads or any of that type of stuff defensively and offensively. I'm not running multiple motions to get into like these intricate kind of RPO complex system plays. They're not doing that. But they will scheme for what their defense and offense does base wise. And will combat what they've shown on film already. So that will be more of a game plan.
0: Yeah, and you have to do some of that stuff, right, Max? Because you know, people talk about keeping it vanilla, but you've got to do a little bit of what you do.
1: Listen, coaches talk before these games, okay? Newsflash, they communicate. Guess what? Matt LaFleur talked to Mike McCarthy when he got the job in Green Bay. You don't think they didn't talk after that when he was a consultant last year? And now coming into this, just like you would do for joint practices, coaches talk, hey, what are we trying to get accomplished? What do you need to get done? What do I need to get done? Let's see, what can we do to make this beneficial to both of us? Same thing in a preseason game. Hey, I would love to get into a two-minute drill. Hey, I would love to do a little bit more 11 personnel versus 12 personnel. First half's going to be 11, second half's going to be 12. Your guys, are you needing base and sub stuff? I need the same thing. Let's try and make it work, right? And it's not like, oh, my God, there's a trade secret. I'm not speaking to you, and I'm just trying to win the game because the game doesn't count.
0: Right.
1: I need to see tangible things I can use to grade on whether I keep a guy or whether I cut a guy. And I need data points. So that they talk about that. Hey, how long do you think your starters are going? Here's how long I want to do my starters. Okay, how are we going to match this? Okay. They have a rough game plan. They're not giving each other their playbook. But they're talking about situations that they want to see, situations they'd like to create. Can you give me something here if I line up in this personnel? Can you do something off of this? Show me what it looks like if you're going to overload one side. Show me what it looks like just to run a basic twist. My guys need to see it because I got to evaluate. They're going to help each other out in those perspectives.
0: You know, I saw one of the, and I'm not going to name the coaches, back when we were doing high school football, Wolf and I were doing the play-by-play together. And we, Craig McConnell, who's now over KDKA, was the guy coordinating that. Did an incredible job with our high school coverage. You know, had coaches mic'd up and all the other things. Well, we had two veteran coaches, and one coach's team was not having a very good year, and they were getting beaten badly at halftime. He went over to the other coach and said, "Listen, I got to play my first teamers for just a couple series at the beginning of the second half. In other words, I'm not trying to fight my way back in against your second team guys. I'm just letting you know what I'm trying to do. You do what you want to do, but I got to get my guys some more time. Because if you don't have that communication, now the coach on the other side going, what's he doing, man? I got my second team in there, and he's, you know, my kids could get hurt or a lot of different things could happen.
1: Yeah.
0: So I just thought, I remember seeing that, and I was like, that is, you know, it's not the coach that's leading going to the other coach, is the coach that's trailing saying, this is what I'm going to do.
1: Yeah.
0: You react accordingly. But-

0: But I'm not, you know, this isn't me, you know, trying to hurt anybody. I just got to get my guys some more work. They need to get some more work. So, the fact that these kind of communications happen around the sport is really kind of cool.
1: It is cool. And also, at the end of the day, everybody's trying to get a good evaluation
0: on
1: their guys. And at the end of the day, that's what it is, because you're trying to figure out, how am I going to plan my team? How am I going to get this group of guys ready for a season? And you're doing the same evaluation process that I'm doing. So how can we help each other in this? This isn't like, it's not you're going to the Bengals or the Ravens or the Browns and asking for this, right?
0: Right.
1: Trade secret division. We're not gonna see the Green Bay Packers.
0: They played all these teams last year.
1: Yeah,
0: the
1: like
0: Jets, literally, the Bills, the Packers last year. Right.
1: So it's like, let's try and help each other out. And we've done joints with teams. So
0: yes.
1: I mean, you know, it's like there's a bigger issue at play. When it starts to count, then okay, all bets are off, right? Week one, Atlanta Falcons, I'm not talking to you about what my personnel groupings are, right? But if I'm talking to Green Bay, and for Mike McCarthy, you have a relationship with him outside of us just playing against each other.
0: Right.
1: Right? So I think that's where you kind of go and say, all right, we can do this. This is something that we're going to work on. And we have a good communication, good, clean physical game. Nobody cares what the score is at the end of the day, but did I get enough good tape out there to evaluate evenly as I get closer to the cut process?
0: All right, we're going to look at who we're going to be looking at. Take a look at that. Also, who's Max been impressed by?
1: Oh, the rain's here.
0: Rain's coming. Who has Max been impressed by in camp thus far for the Steelers? Who are the guys that need to step forward in this second preseason game? What is the coaching staff looking for most in this second preseason game? All that and more coming up in the locker room here on the Steelers Audio Network.
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7: And welcome back inside the locker room from La Trobe. As the training camp has ended, the rain is now coming. Oh, hang on a second. Sun just came out again.
9: Sun popped back out. I mean, that grayness kind of went. I don't know if that's coming towards us or away from us. I can't tell.
7: So, Max, we were talking about training camp and kind of getting to that position where you're going to, sort of get ready for an opponent. And we're going to talk a little bit about what Mike McCarthy's looking for and a little bit about the players you're looking to step forward. I did want to take a moment to talk about the Jets, only because I think it's like an opponent a little bit like an opponent, yeah. Because you're game planning to try to get ready for him. As I look at this Jets team, it looks to me, and I am, I'm not in the meeting rooms of the Jets, that kind of thing. But remember, they were supposed to have this good defense, and Aaron Glenn comes in, and the defense had kind of fallen apart the year before. Last year, they played the entire season. Yes, Max knew exactly where I was going. He just put together, he wrapped his forefinger around his thumb, putting up the universal sign for zero.
9: Yes.
7: Do you know what I said?
9: Zero interceptions last year.
7: Zero interceptions. Zero! They didn't have a single interception on their – that is unbelievable.
9: For a guy who is not only a defensive coach, but a defensive backs coach who had interceptions and understands the importance of interceptions, for whatever reason schematically, they could not get in a position to take the football away in that respect.
7: Yeah, and so I think – and again, I don't know this for a fact, but I'm guessing that Aaron Glenn came in and, look, I hope for his sake, he's got good, solid job security, right? That's what I'm hoping. Because this is what it looked like to me.

0: Like a coach comes in and says, okay, we'll do it your way. You got your players. Let me see what I can get out of them. And then this year was like, nope, I'm not running it back with this group. So remember, this was supposed to be a Jets team that was built on defense. They traded Sauce Gardner last year.
1: And Quinnen Williams.
0: Quinnen Williams.
2: So the guy who would have probably gotten you that said one interception was traded away for you not to get one.
0: And then you look at their defense, and you know Will McDonald was a guy they just drafted a couple years ago as a first-round pick. He is listed on their depth chart as a second-team guy. So they have, along the defensive line, David Onyemata, new guy. Tavondre Sweat.
1: New guy. Trade.
0: David Bailey, first-round pick. Yeah. New guy. Demario Davis, old new guy. Used to be there. He's back. Joseph Asai, remember him with the Bengals.
1: Uh-huh.
0: New guy. Nashawn Wright, there's your interceptions.
1: There,
0: I think he had one against the Steelers, if I'm not mistaken.
1: Yes, he did.
0: The pass up the left sideline.
1: Yeah.
0: Minka Fitzpatrick.
1: Yep.
0: New guy. D'Angelo Pons, new guy, might be Jarvis Brownlee at that starting position.
1: Yeah.
0: And then some of the other guys are old new guys like Harrison Phillips, Brendan Stevens from Baltimore.
1: Oh, Harrison went there from Minnesota? Okay.
0: Or
1: Buffalo. He was at both of them.
0: Where was he last year? I thought he was with Minnesota.
1: He was with Minnesota last year. Yes, right, because he was with Buffalo to start his career, went to Minnesota, now he's there.
0: Yeah, so 8, 9, 10 new guys on defense. And we have seen the Steelers try to get some new guys on defense. And by the way, for the people who are thinking, you know, we really ought to rip this team down and, you know,
2: tear it down to the studs.
0: Tear it down to the studs. That's what this looks like.
1: Yeah.
0: You get a veteran like Geno Smith, a quarterback, and you get 8 or 9 new starters on defense, and you have 3 or 4 new starters on offense, and no idea where it's going to go, and no idea if you're going to be able to draft the right pieces and get the right pieces in place. But I do think my guess, when you look at these kind of players, like a Demario Davis, for example, that's the kind of veteran guy that you want to bring in and set the attitude that you want. I don't see any possible way you can bring in 8 free agents and have a top-tier defense. Right? Like I can't imagine they could look at this team. And they've got talent. They definitely have talent.
2: Talented guys.
0: There's talent on the team. But I can't imagine they could look at this team and be like, we're good. We made all these changes. Now we're fine. I'm guessing that, yes, they expect to make an improvement, but they're also trying to set a tone, set an attitude for an Aaron Glenn era that just wasn't part of their team last year. That's not the kind of defense he wants.
1: No.
0: And so I think he wants to, again, do I know this? Am I sitting in their meeting rooms? No. As an observer, I'm looking at these players and these names and these type of guys, Minka Fitzpatrick, who we know about, Tavondre Sweat. They want hardworking, earnest, give you everything you have, no BS kind of players.
1: Physical, too.
0: Physical, that's right.
1: Physical. There's a certain trend with all those guys that they're trying to get physical up front. And, you know, Aaron Glenn, they had offload 2 of what they're their premier players on that team because they knew they were not going to be able to utilize the value of those guys right now.
0: Right.
1: So that's why you got to let those guys go, get some compensation.
0: This is no slight on.
1: This is not a slight on Sauce
0: Gardner and Quinnen Williams.
1: No, they're fantastic.
0: They're the guys you want when you get good.
1: Yeah,
0: but you can't keep them now because you're not going to get good unless you trade them and get a whole bunch of new guys in here.
1: And then you have to pay a whole lot of money the next time around,
0: right?
1: Because by the time they're good, those guys will be up on their contracts,
0: right?
1: So it's like, let them go. And let's just build this up from the beginning. Like you said, 8, 9 guys you're bringing in that fit the mold, that don't necessarily break the bank right now, so you can get your system and your culture established.
0: Culture, that's the word. I didn't use that word. I get the sense they're doing a culture reset here.
1: Yeah, they are. I completely agree with you. And you've got to start at the foundation. And no better way than to bring in guys that don't cost as much, but you know what you're getting as far as their personality and what they bring to the table.
0: Yeah, and then, you know, again, they're trying to build that, you know, that sort of mauling lineup up front. Fashanu at left tackle, we'll see, but Membo's a guy that appears to be an ascendant.

0: young,
1: bullying
0: right tackle. I'm sure they would have loved to have kept Elijah Vera Tucker, but, you know, he's had some health issues. I get the sense that, you know, we went into last year's game against the Jets thinking, you know, this is going to

0: scoring game.
1: High scoring
2: now,
1: game.
2: Now, a lot of that was because the Jets ran the ball right down the seat of the throats.
1: Yeah.
2: So I think that
1: Breece Hall was all over the place.
2: Yeah, if you're looking for a little, okay, how do we stack up in the trenches kind of game, I think that this is a good test for the Steelers front. Both fronts, the offensive front yep. and the defensive front. Max, I think this will be, you know, you're going to get effort, attitude, and some talent from this Jets team up front.
1: To run or not to run? That is the question and the answer.
2: Uh-huh. To run.
1: Yeah. Well,
2: is
1: no.
2: the answer.
1: Can they run
2: oh,
1: or
2: yes.
1: can they defend the run?
2: Oh, yeah. I got you.
1: Yeah.
2: I got you.
1: Okay. So both of those need to be answered.
2: Right.
1: And both of those are the questions. So, yeah.
2: And appropriate for this conversation because William Shakespeare, Bill, of course, was the
1: Billy Shakespeare,
2: the first ever player drafted in Steelers history. Bill Shakespeare. Didn't sign with the team.
1: Oh,
2: in the
1: did.
2: First ever NFL draft, yeah.
1: Oh, wow.
2: Bill Shakespeare. Yeah, didn't sign with it. He wouldn't have fit in here.
1: Nah, he wouldn't have.
2: So you know, he has, of course, maybe the most famous line in Shakespeare history is to be or not to be. That is the question, right?
1: Uh-huh.
2: Well, if you're in Pittsburgh, it's not to be. Because they just dropped the verb to, you know, the car needs washed.
1: Yeah.
2: You know, the lawn needs mowed. In a lot of other places, the car needs to be washed. The lawn needs to be. So if William Shakespeare,
1: if he
2: brought up that question in Pittsburgh, yeah, they would, well, it's not to be, of course.
1: Yeah, it's not
2: of course,
1: to be.
2: We don't need, that's not a question. We know the answer.
1: We know the answer. And, yeah, why do we need to add the extra words?
2: A lot of Shakespeare ties. Max bringing the Shakespeare. A lot of Shakespeare ties here to Pittsburgh.
1: Oh, raining again.
2: I do think that I think it's just going to be a fun game to see what happens up front, Max.
1: It's going to be a fun game, I think, in general, to see how this team responds from one week to the next. Where's the growth?
2: Right.
1: That's what I'm looking for. I want to see, can you be as good, if not better, the next time we take the field at Acrisure?
2: Yes.
1: Can you get four plays better from the previous game? Can you get eight more plays of opportunity more this game because of what you did from the first game? And what were you going to do with those things? Comes down to that run game for the offensive line. Are you going to figure out how to plug up the backside, weak side A-gap block? Are you going to not give up sacks?
2: Mm-hmm.
1: Right? Defensively, are you going to keep getting knocked back and creating holes up the middle? Or are you going to attack the guy downhill and push and create a new line of scrimmage? That's what I want to see. Safeties, excellent job. Keep doing what you're doing. You know, when they spill, you fill. When there's an alleyway opportunity, don't turn down. When there's an opportunity across the middle of the field, make a play on the ball. Corners, play inside out, right? Don't get any holding penalties. Play your game. Tight ends, catch the ball. Middle of the field is now open for business.
2: Mm-hmm.
1: So if you have a shot, you get open, be ready. Young guys, next man up. It's not just about DK and Michael Pittman. We have other spots to fill. Who is going to take, not be given, who's going to take a spot? Jeremy Bernard is trying to take a spot.
2: Mm-hmm.
1: Max Erleman's trying to take a spot.
2: Mm-hmm.
1: Caden Weejan's trying to learn and take a spot because he knows that he needs to be more valuable than just a kick returner.
2: Right.
1: So a lot of different storylines. I'm just excited about what the growth looks like from one game to the next.
2: And so, yes, we're gonna get to some of the specific players in a moment, but let's hear from Mike McCarthy from this morning because he was asked that question. What kind of steps? This is so general, broad, you know, sort of a broad view of what he expects and hopes for in his team going from preseason game number one to preseason game number two.
3: Going from game one to game two, what do you look for most?
4: Take a step. You know, clearly, you know, there'll be a message. I'll wait to. All the information's in Wednesday's practice. This was supposed to be an important practice. This was a practice I was looking forward to today. Yesterday was our last install practice. Our mental evaluation, the MAs and MEs, was the lowest of the training camp. So, you know, we're making progress. I felt really good coming off the field yesterday. The intensities was where it needed to be. So, you know, I just want to, you know, get that work on Wednesday in the can, and then I'll make it clear what the next step is that we're looking to take as a football team. So we talked about establishing the play style, the Steeler way, and, you know, it's been in place here since the 70s. You know, so I thought our guys, you know, took that to the field last week, but now we need more discipline with it. So, I mean, that will definitely be part of the message. You know, we had to you know, that many, you know, personal fouls, you can't win a game.

0: with that meant, with that type of performance in the area of penalties. So, you know, that, so that'll be part of the message as we go in the game Friday.
1: Two more.
2: Yeah, he called the amount of penalties outrageous during yesterday's,
3: great word.
2: Yesterday's press conference.
3: Great word.
2: That's generally what they're going to try to do. How about specific players and who needs to step up for the Steelers? That's what we're going to discuss next when we continue in the locker room here on the Steelers Audio Network.
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7: You know, I was only in college for 2 years. So, you know, my first game, I was still basically a kid. And, you know, you get a chance to go out and play with the likes of, like, you know, Jerome and Cordell, playing against the Baltimore Ravens and, you know, Ray Lewis and Rod Woodson. Like, these guys are, like, Hall of Famers. And here I am, you know, 24 months removed from graduating high school to playing with guys that I admire and that I looked up to. You know, it's an out-of-body experience because, you know, you don't know whether to go over and ask these guys for the autograph or what because I was basically still a kid. There's nothing like Sunday morning here. You know, you can feel it and you can smell it. And like you can't get to the locker room fast enough to put your helmet on and run out on the field and see, you know, the fans swinging those terrible towels. You know, I kind of get goosebumps just thinking about it, you know, how special it was. And, you know, there's 32 teams in this league, and I can't imagine a greater feeling, you know, running out of a tunnel. They live, eat, and breathe football here. And you don't understand it until you leave because you think it's just normal to you because that's all that you know until you go somewhere and you're like, the fans are not the same, but the fans here are the best.
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8: And we thank you for being with us in the locker room here on the Steelers Audio Network. And Max, what I'm going to say here at the beginning, I'm going to start with what I considered the low-hanging fruit last week as we were getting ready for the game. And so we kind of concluded with it and had a good long talk about the young quarterbacks out there. However, I want to start with this because, again, I don't know whether Aaron Rodgers is going to play. I don't know how much Mason Rudolph is going to play. If he plays, it is clear that they want to get Will Howard and Drew Aller a lot of work. I thought both guys looked really good last week. And I'm starting to think something that Mike McCarthy was asked about. He was asked, can you keep four quarterbacks? He said, yeah, we can keep four quarterbacks. And I think a lot of people, a lot of observers maybe rolled their eyes a little bit at that comment. You know, yeah. It's hard to keep four quarterbacks. Some teams, for a while, were keeping only two with one on the practice squad. And the more this goes on, Max, the more I think if these guys have another game on Friday night against the Jets like they just had, I think the Steelers are going to keep four quarterbacks. I really do.
9: Yeah, I mean, I'm right there with you because you got apples-to-apples comparisons. And both these guys came and showed a resolve, showed an understanding, and a mastery of the offense to get things done. Now, this week will be different, right? Because it's more of a game plan.
8: Mm-hmm.
9: How do you respond to that? You know, you have to think, if you're a backup quarterback, young quarterback in the system, you have to be able to operate Aaron Rodgers-centric offense, right? This is geared around Aaron Rodgers' skill sets. So how well do you process and do with that? And then can you go out there and perform?

0: And if you can, we've seen 2-minute drill execution. We've seen end of game decision making, second half play by Drew Aller. Now you wonder, okay, maybe this week, does Drew Aller get bumped up so he gets a guaranteed 2-minute drill in a gotta have it situation, and then Will gets a majority of those reps in the second half against the Jets just to balance it out? I don't know. I don't know how they're going to disseminate it. But you also want to see, okay, Drew did really well against that talent, JV level talent, right?
1: Right.
0: How do you do with the varsity two-way guys? They get bumped up from JV to varsity all the time.
1: Right.
0: That's the next phase, because you're not going to get the varsity reps because those are reserved for Aaron Rodgers and Mason Rudolph, right? But in that third preseason game, you might get some varsity reps, because if you say, I've seen enough from Mason, and when we know what Aaron is, all right, young guys, y'all get one half each. Go out there and show me that you want it, that you want it.
1: It's an interesting dilemma. And again, maybe it's helped by, actually, I think it is helped by how good you think your practice squad is going to be. Because if you keep four quarterbacks, you are going to be short somewhere on your depth chart.
0: Offense or defense.
1: That's right. And so it's going to have to be. And again, when Mike McCarthy talks about, hey, man, I need a guy who can contribute. We talked about this. Do you keep a guy just for special teams? Mike McCarthy seemed to say no a couple of mornings ago during one of his press conferences. No, you don't.
0: Yeah.
1: I want these guys to be able to contribute. It's something that you and I kicked around at the beginning of camp, because we just don't know what his roster construction is going to look like. And, for example, Miles Killebrew, right?
0: Yeah.
1: Miles Killebrew was kept for special teams. He was an all-pro special teamer, and that's
0: captain,
1: why he was on the
0: everything.
1: Roster.
0: Yeah.
1: Yeah. And so, look, and again, I'm not, breaking any new ground here. I'm just telling you, this is what happened. When other safeties got hurt, they elevated guys from the practice squad. They didn't put Miles out there at the safety position.
0: Yeah.
1: They viewed him as a guy who made the roster as a special teamer, and that was valued, and he was an all-pro. I think it's going to be, okay, you can do this and also play special teams, and not that it's an afterthought, but it's just you better be versatile enough to help. So maybe that mitigates a little bit of a roster crunch problem by keeping four quarterbacks. But what it does mean is somebody's going to be edged off. And so these position battles that we've talked about is now a plus one. There's going to be one more position battle out there.
0: Yeah.
1: On Friday night, and then the following Thursday night in Buffalo.
0: Yeah. And you better prove that you can do everything. You can sweep while mopping, while also doing the windows and the dishes.
1: Right.
0: You're going to have to be multifaceted to make this team. And I think that's why. And we saw that with Caden Wiegen, right? Putting him out there and having him run routes, move around in the offense. Can you be a competent receiver for us? Not just a punt and kick return specialist. Eli Heidenreich, can you do more than just be a guy that's on special teams? Because we need more than that. Travis Homer, personal protector, also got a lot of reps with Mason Rudolph. Can you take the number three running back role and be the third down, third option back for us? So there's a lot of green grass and opportunity for guys on the football field.
1: And it's interesting that Mike McCarthy calls it four down. I want a four down player. Now, I wonder if he's saying that advisedly, meaning the fourth down could be special teams,
0: That too.
1: That's the fourth down.
0: Whatever it is on fourth down, you should be able to be an option.
1: So, one of the guys, and it's just based on what we saw. So, okay, let me take a half step backward. What you're hoping for, I think, is if you're a guy who looks down at the depth chart and sees that you are, way over on that, the third or fourth group on the right where you don't want to be.
0: Yeah.
1: And you're trying to move up to that second group because now you got a chance to make the team. You do wonder if guys like, and I don't know whose expense this would come at, maybe you just rest somebody, but guys like Anthony Goodloe and Kyler Ball, who we talked about on the defensive line, will they now have an opportunity, Max, to move up and get more of those 2A reps? And another guy that I'm going to bring up, because Mike McCarthy mentioned his name. Now, whether this means he's impressed or whether he's just running through the roster in his mind, I don't know. But he was talked about, hey, who's kind of taking advantage of their opportunities? Have some of the young defensive backs

0: taking advantage of their opportunity with some of the guys hurt. Well, he went over to the offense. Or he was asked about – no, I'm sorry. He was asked about the wide receiver position because there hasn't been Pittman and Metcalf.
1: Yeah.
0: And he said, yep, Jeremy.
1: Yeah.
0: Roman.
1: Yeah.
0: Max.
1: Yeah, Hurtleman. Yeah.
0: And Hurtleman, I was like –
1: in the mix. Enter him.
0: Uh-huh.
1: And he can return.
0: So, right. So now, all of a sudden, that feels like game on. Right? Like, now, again, I don't want to read too much into it. But it felt like if the coach mentions your name, that that's probably a good thing.
2: You pop. And especially in that context, right? I think the biggest thing is the context mm-hmm. that it comes under. Like, hey, because these guys are out, who got the opportunities? And when you automatically think, boom, boom, boom, it's like these guys stood out. Mm-hmm. This wasn't like, whoa, we're trying to get some guys and, you know, we're just trying to get more out of them.
0: Right.
2: And then you kind of just leave like a blanket group statement. He was like, nope. Jeremy, Roman, Max, all of them. And did not mention Caden Wiegen. Did not mention Brandon Smith, who I also thought had a good game.
0: Yeah. Well, he mentioned Caden Wiegen and said he has to clean up some stuff.
2: Oh, that's right. Yeah, yes. It was on. He's like, yeah, yeah, he had a catch and run. He's got to clean up some stuff.
0: Yeah. You know, so I think, you know, again, is this sometimes when Mike Tomlin brought up a guy, you understood that he was trying to push that guy's buttons, right? And yeah. I don't know what this means. So again, I we're all new to this, but so Caden Wiegen's got to clean up some stuff, but I mean he's still the return man right now. But the fact that Max Hurtleman got mentioned, and you start to think, okay, well, you know DK is going to make the team, you know Pittman's going to make the team,
2: that's two,
0: you know Jeremy Bernard's going to make the team,
2: three,
0: now you got Roman Wilson who's having a really good
2: four.
0: Camp, you got Ben Skoranek,
2: five,
0: and then you have Wiegen and Hurleman.
2: Brandon Smith.
0: That's an interesting position to me, Max. And whether you can slide a guy onto a practice squad who then becomes a guy who steps up and helps you, or whether you risk losing that guy. But I'm going to be taking a good long look. He's one of the guys now all of a sudden popped up, boom. Max Hurleman's on my radar to see what he does on Friday night.
2: Yeah, and game tape matters.
0: Mm-hmm.
2: Like, it's not just about what happens on the football practice field. It's about what do you deliver when the lights go on. What do you deliver when the fans show up at the stadium and it counts? Can I depend on you? Can you become something more than what we think you are as a practice player?
0: Right.
2: And that's what we thought about Jeremy Bernard. Like, watching Jeremy Bernard play versus watching Jeremy Bernard practice are two different things. Because he can't show off his physicality out
0: right,
2: here.
0: That's right.
2: He can't break a tackle because there's no tackling. So his value comes in watching him play in live stadium events. And Max Hurtleman, we know he's fast. We know he has a skill set. But we didn't know he was that fast.
0: Mm-hmm.
2: The penalties that he was drawing downfield that was moving the chains for the offense, like that's a real tangible stat. When you're getting 25 yards a clip on a penalty – That's field flipping type of stuff, like what Calvin Austin used to do.
0: Mm-hmm.
2: And you're like, okay, well, if that's something that you can work into, like, hey, he's going to draw penalties because of his speed, and he's also a returner, that's going to turn some heads. It's going to make you think twice.
0: Yep. And when I look at the tight end situation, it looks to me, you know, I'm assuming they're going to keep three. It looks to me like that nail is pretty much driven in. A couple more donks of the hammer from Robert Tonyan, and that he might not even need to do that. He might already be on the team.
2: I think Robert Tonyan's on the team.
0: Okay. So
2: after the 2-minute drill, it's like going to halftime, like, hey, bud, don't worry about it. You're good. You're good. Just go ahead and take the pads off.
0: Right.
2: We'll see you week one.
0: And Riley Nowakowski, you know, at the fullback position, it was interesting to see him in there in play number one.
2: Yeah.
0: And they've been talking about how good he is on special teams. So that leads us, and we've talked about the quarterback position, that leads us as we talk about the offense. Did anybody else? Well, you mentioned Brandon Smith. Yeah, Brandon Smith and Hurtleman.
2: Yeah, I felt like those were wide receivers that showed me something that I was like, oh, I was anticipating this. It was outside my expectation level.
0: What did you see from the offensive line? What do you want to see this week from the offensive line?
2: Backside cutoffs.
0: Okay.
2: Create the lanes for the running backs to run and let them get to the second level cleanly. That's the one thing I didn't see. I didn't see clean second level opportunities for the running backs. So that's what I want to see the offensive line get better at. Pass protection as well. You know, don't want to see the sacks. hate seeing the sacks. Give your

0: quarterback time and give him at least 2.3 to 2.5 seconds before the guy gets there. Don't just turn him loose. I would love to see Maxie on shore, but I don't think we're going to see him. If we don't see him in practice on Wednesday, I don't expect to see him on Friday.
1: The door was left slightly ajar. Mike McCarthy said probably not, but we'll see what happens over the next 48 hours. If he's in practice, he's got an opportunity. And that's a shame for Max because he was really having it. It appeared from my eyes, Max, that he was having a really solid camp. And now you're pursing your lips, Max.
0: Yeah. I know. Because I'm trying to take in the information and think about this because I thought it was good, but it wasn't enough. And that's where I teeter with if you're going to put this challenge out here, I want to see more movement at the right tackle position. Because Dylan Cook and Spencer Anderson played well into the third quarter in that first preseason game, right? Mm-hmm. And we heard this was a competition. We heard Broderick Jones was going to be involved. Broderick played primarily left tackle. And then Jack Driscoll went in at right tackle. And then after Jack Driscoll, that's when Broderick got moved over to right. Doug Nestor, who's a tackle, played primarily left guard. And then you saw Brock Hoffman, Ryan McCollum, Jennings Dunker at the right guard position. Jennings been at left almost all camp until this game. So that's where I'm like, I get you trying to create these combinations, but if you're really competing for who could start for you at right tackle, I should have saw Broderick Jones there after Dylan Cook because Maxianichor is not available. And see if that's the competition now. Because I think you're settled in on Troy and Mason being on your left side.
1: And Zach Frazier's going nowhere.
0: Zach is literally the center of it all. And you know, so, yeah. So it's just I would have loved to have seen things a little bit different configuration-wise.
1: I think it's tough for Maxianichor. Now, he's missed one game. He's missed a week or 8 days of practice.
0: Practice days.
1: Right. Yeah, like he's probably going to miss another game. Very, very tough. I know you have a game, one last game, and hopefully you can get in there. And then you have quite a bit of practice time leading up to the opener, which is a little different than in your day, if I'm not mistaken.
0: Yeah.
1: You had that fourth game and a little less time in preparation for the regular season. I mean, is that enough time to get a rookie up to snuff?
0: He needs contact and he needs competitive reps. That's why the preseason is so valuable. Because you're getting competitive reps to get you ready. And even if you stuck him in and played him the whole third preseason game, I hate to say it, but it's not going to be NFL talent the whole game.
1: Right.
0: So
1: might not be any of the games.
0: Yeah, exactly. Yeah. You know what I'm saying? So you're not really getting ready for what the NFL week one talent's going to look like. So do you risk putting him out there too soon? And you can't pull back. Once you open Pandora's box of a first-rounder starting, you can't pull that back.
1: Okay.
0: And you can ruin them, right? You can only make a first impression once. And so if it's me, I'm like, I'm going to wait a couple weeks. I'm going to figure it out. But let me figure out between Dylan Cook and Broderick Jones. Mm-hmm. Because Broderick, one of those guys is going to be your swing, right? Of the two, one of them is going to be a swing. So let me figure out, because Max is just a right tackle.
1: Is that the biggest battle that remains in the offensive line?
0: I think it is.
1: Is there a battle for right guard?
0: I think there still is, but I think Spencer Anderson's kind of paced himself away.
1: Okay.
0: I think he's done enough.
1: So the battle is a right tackle, you think?
0: That's where the remaining battle's still going.
1: So keep an eye on Max. Or keep an eye on the quarterbacks, of course. We don't need to be told that. Just quickly, it'll be interesting to me to see if there's any different rotation at the running back position.
0: Correct.
1: And if Jalen and Rico Dowdle are playing, that is going to cut into reps further down the line. I was quite surprised to see Caleb Johnson, I don't believe, entered the game until the fourth quarter.
0: He did not.
1: Yes, that surprised me.
0: And only two rushes.
1: Yes, that surprised me.
0: Yeah.
1: So.
0: Well, surprising, but also telling.
1: Yes, exactly.
0: Yeah.
1: Exactly.
0: Yeah.
1: So I think there are certain guys. And we're going to get some of my defense. There are certain guys where I'm interested to see. Is Max Hurleman, does Caleb Johnson, Max Hurleman because of what he showed, Caleb Johnson because he's a third-round pick, Broderick Jones. Do some of these guys just get in a little sooner than they did last week, and will that be telling? So those are the positions. And, again, of course, the quarterback position. We understand that. So I think that's a
0: – But it's more of a future position.
1: Yes,

0: right.
1: Or actually,
0: but it's still fun.
1: It's a future battle that's very exciting.
0: Exactly. It's the quarterback position. We're all going to be watching it. Everyone's going to be making proclamations on X and all this other stuff. But I think for me, does Max Hurtleman ascend a little bit more? What's going on at right tackle? And is the running back rotation going to remain the same? Those are the three things I'm looking for on offense.
2: Yeah, third running back. And that fifth, sixth receiver is going to be very, very interesting.
0: Okay, and you're throwing Brandon Smith in there as well.
2: I'm throwing Brandon Smith in.
0: Okay.
2: Because I thought there was a lot of trust. He gets a lot of balls. He gets a lot of volume out here. And he got a lot of volume in the game on Thursday night.
0: Okay, we're going to look at the defense as we continue. The Steelers getting ready for a very important preseason game number two against the Jets when we continue in the locker room here on the Steelers Audio Network.
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1: And welcome back in the locker room.
2: There we go, Rob.
1: Wait, I have this on backwards. It's all right. Can't really tell.
2: It's fine. I mean, it's radio. As long as you can talk, that's the most important thing. That muffling sound you hear is definitely Rob moving the headset around.
1: Yeah, I like it on the inside. Got to have it on the inside.
2: But, Rob, you missed something yesterday. And I felt appropriate, since we're here at this very special time, it might be time for the Bell Lab. Dang it. I messed it. Dang it. I thought Justin was on top of that. We did the Bell Lab yesterday.
1: You did?
2: Yeah, we did.
1: How about the Latrobe 500?
2: There we go.
1: Is the Latrobe 500 end of the show?
2: It's the end of the show thing.
1: Okay. All right.
2: Yeah, it's the end of the show. And also, we're like a day early from what we thought it was going to be.
1: But it's got to be queued up because it's over.
2: Yeah, it is.
1: It's the end of it, and it's a locker room tradition.
2: Yeah, we must play the Matthew McConaughey to end it.
1: You are the keeper of the flame.
2: Yes, yeah. Got to. That is a tradition that will go time eternal.
1: Yeah.
2: For us here, so we'll get to the end of the show and then we will outro that. How about we outro?
1: I'm very poor about remembering that kind of thing. So,
2: yeah. Is that better?
1: Yes. That is better.
2: It's the pointed one. It doesn't carry as much.
1: Okay. Defense, I got to tell you, first guy I'm looking at on defense, number one guy, Gabriel Rubio.
2: He was our camp sleeper when we were doing our Campy Awards.
1: Mm-hmm.
2: Just because nobody knew about him.
1: When he got drafted, the people on TV were like, I got nothing.
2: Yeah.
1: He played for Notre Dame and he got hurt and didn't play toward the end of the season. People are like, I don't know anything about
2: him. They don't even have a stock photo of him.
1: How about that? Isn't that crazy?
2: That's ridiculous. Didn't get invited to the combine out of 120 possible interior defensive linemen.
1: Mm-hmm.
2: Just came out of nowhere. But you knew there was something there. Steelers scouts looked at him. Jim Ward and company looked at him. And they found him. And, hey, day three, sixth round, passion pick. Those are passion picks for the scouts. And you stumped for him, and, man, did he look good.
1: He looked good.
2: He looked like a guy that belonged. And he looked like a guy that played varsity and got demoted to JV out of spite so he could get some reps and was pissed off he was on JV and just started beating everybody up.
1: Yeah. That's a good analogy. I thought – again, will Kyler Ball move up a little bit, get some reps closer to the beginning of the game than the end of the game? Anthony Goodloe was a guy I think we both thought looked pretty good. Does he have an opportunity to get some snaps closer to the game, the beginning of the game than the end of the game? You know, and I don't know whether coaches at this point think and player personnel people think, and I'm not using these guys in specific, but since we're talking about them, hey, listen. You know, here are the six or seven guys that we really think are battling for six. Seiji Tomewo, Lowry, Logan Lee obviously is hurt, Rubio. The other guys, we don't want them to look too good because we really want them.
2: Andrew Goodloe, stop making plays.
1: Yeah, they're not going to make our six, but we want them to make our. They're not going to make our 53.
2: I didn't make 68. 7 and 8 on a part of our 68.
1: Does that ever happen, you think?
2: Oh, heck yeah, I believe that happens. Yeah, listen, this is all a game of chess. Everybody's trying to play the shell game.
1: Okay, all right.
2: Everybody's trying to play the shell game, and they don't want anything that could take away from their leverage position. And especially when it's a guy that you brought into camp. You don't want another team poaching your, quote-unquote, your stock, right? Yeah. It's like when a coyote or a wolf gets in the sheep into that open area.

0: you don't want that wolf coming in and just culling half your stock.
1: Yeah, and then it takes a good scout. But again, these guys already are familiar with these players. It's not like they're turning on, you know, let's say
0: except for Gabe Rubio, apparently.
1: Yeah, that's right. That's a good point. But I mean,
0: that was a guy you probably could have hit had he not done so well.
1: Steelers scouts knew him, but I'm just saying, like, at the end of the game, you know, it's not like, hey, who's just, it's not like they're up there, you know, Andy Weidel and Omar and looking at these guys and be like, hey, who's number 74 for the Jets? They know who he is, right?
0: Yeah, exactly.
1: And they may see something that sparks a memory or is a continuation of the scouting
0: thing.
1: Process.
0: Yeah, because they've also scouted these guys when they were draft picks. And maybe there was a guy that they wanted they couldn't get 2, 3, 4 years ago, and now that guy comes around, and you remember that guy, and you're like, I'm going to take a swing at this guy because this is a guy I wanted before.
1: Yes.
0: So the scouting process never stops, especially when you have the consistency of scouts, meaning tenure served consecutively for an organization. You get that overlap, right? You get that opportunity to say, man, here's our Eva. Like Jalen Ramsey was one of the classic examples that they scouted him. Man, they wanted him back in the day, but he was going to go too high. I mean, right. he was the number one safety and number one corner on the board. And it was a Travis Hunter-like situation, except for on the same side of the ball.
1: So, yes. And in case you want to get too fancy, right?
0: Yeah.
1: So I think when a guy is just simply too good and proving himself too much, you can't do it, right? So a different sport, but a classic example of a team trying to get cute. The Brooklyn Dodgers had an outfielder. They're like, we'll hide this guy. Nobody. And the Pirates are like, we'll take him. Roberto Clemente.
0: Yeah, exactly.
1: You don't want to be making that Roberto Clemente personnel mistake.
0: No.
1: Hey, we're really clever. We're going to hide this guy.
0: And
1: somebody else grabs him. And next thing you know, he's got a yellow jacket. He's making a speech in Canton.
0: You can't do that. Bring it over here.
1: Okay, yeah. So quickly then. I don't know as there's anybody else. The guys we talked about for obvious reasons, I'm going to skip to the secondary. Robert Spears Jennings, I think we both love what we saw there. Let's see some more as he tries to solidify a spot.
0: Yeah,
1: he's in a roster battle.
0: Yeah, he's trying to make that second wave of guys. He's trying to be on the second level team, that third and fourth safety.
1: I think Dalen Everett is going to make the team, you know, third round pick a corner. Robert Spears Jennings, when you get drafted further down, it's a little bit of a harder climb. So I'm going to put him in the same category as Gabe Rubio as draft picks from this year, later draft picks. It's you know, they've got to fight to make the team. You know, if you're a, you know, nobody wants to have a bad day, and they'll get on you if they do. But if you're a high draft pick and you, okay. But if you're further down, everything is magnified.
0: Every little thing.
1: So those are the two guys I think I'm most looking at defense. And then I really want to see where Alandon Roberts slots in at the inside linebacker
0: position. Yeah, E-Rob's going to be the most intriguing of the linebackers because, you know, Carson Bruner's slated and Cole Holcomb are both your second team linebackers. Does E-Rob move one of those guys out? And who of those guys? And if not, if he's on the third level, well, then I'll tell you something as well. So it's going to be very interesting to see where he lands. But I also – another guy, Rayshon Jenkins. Throw him in there. I thought
1: at the safety position.
0: Yeah, the safety position. And Izzy McQuamu. Even though he had those two penalties, dude got a sack. Blitzed off the edge. Filled in the hole and made some plays in the run game on the outside zone.
1: Got one more for you. Jamin Davis.
0: Oh, yep.
1: I'm really
0: now number 57, Jamin Davis.
1: I am really, really intrigued to see
0: can he
1: if he's a guy that moves up in the rotation, and if he does move up at the rotation, at whose expense?
0: Well, there's only one guy; the other three aren't moving.
1: Right?
0: Yeah. So.
1: Yeah.
0: There's only one place he can go if he is going to move up.
1: I think it's and again, you know, look, we don't know what the internal evaluations are. That might be a position where, and again, I'm just throwing it out there because these are the kind of discussions that are no doubt happening as we speak. We got to keep five. We got to. We just have to. Okay, well, then that means somebody else is losing a position.
0: Who are you who are you cutting?
1: That's right.
0: Who are you cutting?
1: You keep four quarterbacks, somebody's gone. You keep five outside linebackers, somebody's gone.

0: he's gone.
1: Somebody's gone. And that's where it gets really tough because now it's say we don't keep – if you keep the fifth linebacker, just for say, you may not have four safeties.
0: Right. That's right.
1: If you keep
0: – because, you know, and here's another reason why. Because now you can say, all right, well, we have a fourth safety. It's Jalen Ramsey. If we need to move him back there, we know we can do a fine job back there. So that's how we're going to parse it together. And by the way, if you're on the team, you know that.
1: Yeah,
0: right?
1: Exactly,
0: You want to make sure that you're not the guy who gets bumped.
1: Yeah, you don't want to be the fringe guy.
0: Right.
1: You don't want to be the line of demarcation.
0: Right. Hey, the good news is you're our fourth safety. The bad news is we're only carrying three.
1: Yeah, exactly.
0: that's not what you want to hear. So some intriguing battles. Can't wait, my friend. The camp is over, but the shows continue on because it is time for the drive. Our good friends Wes Euler and Matt Williamson are going to take over from here. For Max Sarks, see you on Friday night, my friend.
1: See you Friday.
0: I'm Rob King. And for Justin Miller, what did you say,
2: Justin? Leaders everywhere. Actor Matthew McConaughey.
3: All right. Gentlemen, start your engine!
0: And there we have it, the official end to our stay in La Trobe. For Justin Miller, for Max Starks, I'm Rob King. We thank you for listening in the locker room here on the Steelers Audio Network.
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5: Good afternoon, Steeler Nation. And for the final time here in 2026, welcome to the campus of St. Vincent College in a wet and soggy, but now the sunshine coming out a little bit.
6: Yeah, it's nice all of a sudden.
5: Latrobe,
6: yeah.
5: Pennsylvania. Matt and I both look like dogs that just jumped into the swimming pool as we got crushed walking from the cafeteria to the show here. But now the skies are blue and the sun is shining. And maybe, Matt, we should have just waited a few minutes longer. But we are with you here for the next 3 hours. Matt, it is our final show from campus here as part of our training camp coverage.
6: Yeah, and it's been awesome. And quick, funny story. The hotel we stay at is honestly like a 3-minute ride.
5: You can basically see it
6: from here. You know, you could walk there if you wanted to. So I get in my car to come over. Practice was canceled. I guess we probably should have led with that. The final practice never happen. So I didn't leave my room until I was going to meet you in the cafeteria at like 2 o'clock and we're going on the air at 3. So I got all my bags and I'm walking to the car and I'm like, all right, here we go. Last day, checked out. Get in the car, turn it on, and the sky just opens up. So I'm driving over. I'm like, oh, man, I don't have an umbrella. It's going to be a long walk to the cafeteria. Park the car as close to the cafeteria as I possibly can. Put it in park, and it just stops. I'm like, this is my day.
5: I got to get some lottery tickets.
6: Yeah, right. Like, my toes are tapping. Yeah, I mean, yeah, like, this is my day. This is unbelievable. It rained for exactly 3 minutes, my trip.
5: Matt,
6: we came out of there and we got drenched.
5: Matt and I both now our hair. We look like we just jumped out of the swimming pool.
6: Yeah.
5: You need to stop at the casino on Route 30 there on our way out of
6: town. Yeah, but they brought me back to reality with the walk over here.
5: Hit the slots a couple times. That is funny, and it is. It's been a weird week. It's been a weird camp. It's been a weird day in terms of the weather. Like we said, sun is shining, actually, and the skies are blue right now.
6: But canceled practice.
5: It rained a lot yesterday, rained overnight, rained this morning.
6: Mm-hmm.
5: Because of that, practice closed and canceled, actually. It wasn't even like a close to the public type thing. It was just
6: practice.
5: Practice was canceled for the day.
6: Sent people home.
5: And so, Matt, it's usually a quiet campus by the time you and I get to our last show here, as we are kind of the caboose of this whole thing, but it's even quieter today than it typically is with no mm-hmm. fans. I know a lot of the players and coaches are already out of town.
6: Cafeteria closed early.
5: Poor Matt didn't get a full smorgasbord of lunch like myself and Ed Troop did.
6: I just found anything I could scavenge while they were cleaning up. Basically, I had ice cream for lunch.
5: ice cream and a cheeseburger, man. Yeah. If that ain't, that's like every 17-year-old's dream lunch right there. Just living the dream out here, baby. So a different day today. A little anticlimactic in kind of the way that the camp rounded out, but hey, you can control what you can control, and the weather is certainly not something that you can control. You just got to roll with the punches. With that, Matt, we've got a lot of ground to cover today.
6: We do.
5: As we've

0: We've got a bonus hour. We've got a three-hour show, our last three-hour show for a little while. And of course, we're going to get to your tweets. We do have a lot of fun stuff planned for you, including an idea that Matt kind of came up with last night slash this morning.
1: Yeah.
0: That I think is a really fun one for us to start this first hour of the program today, Matt. And that is quite simply 53-man initial roster for the Steelers. But
1: we haven't done it yet. This isn't our final answer. We got time.
0: We'll do it right before cuts.
1: This seemed like a monumental day to do it.
0: But you said, let's try and piece together the Steelers 53-man roster with four quarterbacks.
1: With four quarterbacks. So now, that's a much bigger conversation. And I don't want to have it right now. I'm just going to say, and chat with Mike Pursuta last night. I've chatted with a lot of the folks that do what we do. Jerry Dulac's been pushing for this. That it's a real possibility since day one of training camp. I don't think any of the quarterbacks have shown poorly. So instead of fighting, should we keep four or not, I'm just saying we're keeping four. And what does it look like? Because we got a tweet about it saying, what position would get shortcut? And I don't want to do a two-minute answer on that in the last segment during Twitter time. I'm like, let's figure it out. What can we do to make that work? Now, one caveat that I 90% understand. You can finagle things in terms of you put someone on your practice. Like you could put Travis Homer on your practice squad and you could call him up twice, I think it is. And then you got to make a decision. So you can do things like that to kind of buy time, mm-hmm. Bruner or, but they got to, make sure they get up on the practice squad, first of all. But you can finagle things, your roster a little more than the old days. Like these are the 53 and these are all I have to deal with. But I just thought it'd be fun. I'm like, is it feasible? Would the roster be a disaster?
0: Or just know. Where you're cutting from, what position group?
1: Yeah,
0: Can you
1: weather it,
0: Yes. Now, so I think a couple things that we can establish here right off the jump, and if it's okay with you, we'll kind of, with the parameter of this being you're keeping four quarterbacks on the roster,
1: yeah.
0: I figure we go ahead and start on the offensive side of the ball then.
1: Yes, and really, we got to come up with 46 names. Because there's three specialists who are making the team.
0: That's funny you say that. Okay. I literally, if you look at my piece of paper here, because I'm going
1: to
0: write this down.
1: I was trying to look over.
0: So I have four quarterbacks. I have three teams.
1: And okay.
0: That means Chris Boswell, Cam Johnson, and Christian Kuntz.
1: We don't even need to talk about them.
0: You're going to have three.
1: 30 seconds of our life you're gonna we just have wasted talking about.
0: Three
1: right.
0: teamers. You're going to have four quarterbacks. That puts us at seven already. Matt, let's talk running backs. How many are we going to keep? And
1: so
0: which ones are they going
1: way.
0: To be?
1: This
0: or
1: may
0: you tell
1: even
0: me,
1: be
0: listen,
1: more,
0: okay. you came up with this.
1: I know,
0: segment,
1: just to make
0: so,
1: it fun.
0: Yeah.
1: Like, let's jot down every name that has a chance. And then we'll come back in maybe in the second segment and fight about who doesn't make it. You know what I mean? Like,
0: okay.
1: are there – okay, well, let's start with running backs.
0: Let's start with running backs.
1: Okay, Warren and Dowdle.
0: Absolutely.
1: Boom, boom. To me, non-locks – are everybody else.
0: Yes.
1: But to me, Homer would be the third.
0: I agree. And then Lou Nichols fourth?
1: I think Caleb
0: so
1: has no chance.
0: I'd probably put Heidenreich at five and Caleb at six.
1: Yeah. Yeah. I always still don't think of Heidenreich as a running back. But
0: that's where they've got him.
1: So I think that has to probably be three.
0: I think it's three.
1: Yeah, okay.
0: I think
1: I
0: that's
1: agree.
0: The way to do it. And again, we could kind of argue about how do they consider Homer, but I think as of now, I think it's three, and I think
1: he's a
0: punt
1: protector.
0: He is.
1: Yeah.
0: He's making the team.
1: You need him on game day. I mean, again, maybe you could...
0: Some fund angling like you talked about.
1: Buy a couple weeks and while you're trying to dangle Caleb Johnson or something like that, or if Warren has a bad knee, maybe you try that Homer trick so that Nichols can be active for 2 weeks until he's ready. Mm-hmm. Those are why the rules exist. But I think three true running backs and a fullback. You don't have a fullback written down.
0: Oh, you're right.
1: See,
0: I knew I was forgetting something. You're right. I don't
1: Last
0: have a
1: year they didn't have
0: down.
1: A fullback, and they are going to keep one.
0: Yes, they are.
1: So I think it's also safe to say tight ends are next on your list.
0: Tight ends are next.
1: Three.
0: Yes.
1: And I think Tonyan's at third.
0: I think he is too, and I really don't know who else is truly in the equation.
1: Yeah. I've heard some buzz about Bell.
0: I was going to say,
1: okay.
0: Jaheim Bell would be probably the fourth one to mention, mm-hmm. but it feels like Tonyan, especially after that preseason game, of course,
1: yeah.
0: is clearly that third guy. You know, one of our camp darlings of past, J.J. Galbraith, no longer here.
1: Mm-hmm.
0: Yeah, I mean, maybe Bell can still have something to say in this process, But they're going to keep three.
1: They're going to keep three. And we don't even have to know the names 100%.
0: You know,
1: there's going to be three
0: We know two of the three 100%.

0: Yeah. And Tanyan certainly has
1: the inside
0: track.
1: I think he's like
0: Homer,
1: where he's a 90%er type guy.
0: I would say that's about right.
1: Now, another note, but it doesn't change our numbers. Maybe the Browns or some bad team cuts an older running back or tight end just to keep a young guy –

0: firmly making the team.
1: A lock.
0: And then we put Skronik and Weegan.
1: Yeah.
0: That's six.
1: I wish... This sounds wrong, because I have no problem with Weegan. But he's going to make the team. He's a fourth-round pick, and he's your top returner.
0: Absolutely.
1: But I wish you could combine him and Roman Wilson. You know what I mean? Like, I wish Roman Wilson was already a great returner, so you could only keep five. Because Weegan and Skronik have to be active on game day, which means Roman won't be.
0: Hmm.
1: But unless I can't imagine cutting Roman.
0: Unless they have six active on game day.
1: I guess that's possible.
0: It's possible. But I think they're going to keep six.
1: I think you keep six.
0: I think they're going to keep six regardless. You are right, though. Man,
1: but we're not
0: shorting
1: ourselves anywhere. Remember, we have an extra quarterback.
0: Right. That's where eventually somewhere we're going to have a rubber meets the road conversation.
1: Right, we're going to be like, we're at 54 here, so.
0: But we can always walk this back, too, and decide.
1: Oh, we're going to have to, I think. Right.
0: I think we will.
1: Some of this sounds easy until you do the math and you come up with 55 or 54.
0: So what we have left for the offense here is offensive line, Matt, okay?
1: Yes.
0: The starting five, as currently constituted.
1: You're going to call Cook the five.
0: I am, yes. Yeah, I'm going to say Fautanu, McCormick, Frazier, Anderson, Cook. Those are five. Maxi Honichor is six.
1: Hopefully that's not like an IR situation. Or
0: That I mean, too.
1: Knock,
0: that
1: knock
0: too.
1: On wood. Right.
0: I know, because Mike McCarthy said that he doesn't
1: today.
0: See Max playing this week against the Jets. He did say that earlier today. We'll get to that more
1: Yeah, I'm sure we'll talk
0: later
1: about
0: on.
1: I don't love it.
0: Starting five, Max six, Dunker. I mean, we could say Hoffman seven, Dunker eight.
1: Broderick,
0: nine.
1: I think McCollum's a no.
0: I think he's a no.
1: I think every other lineman's a no. So you have four tackles.
0: Yes.
1: Five interior guys.
0: Yes.
1: Two rookies.
0: Could you see a scenario where they only keep eight and no Broderick?
1: Only if you could trade him. That's kind of what I was thinking with Roman, too.
0: I think nine's the right number to put for now for offensive linemen.
1: Okay, super quick, since we just finished offense. Of the names we basically didn't chisel in, but we wrote in pen. Literally, actually. You're sitting there with a pen.
0: I am.
1: Dudes you could trade. Because I don't want to cut any of these dudes we talked about. But if you give me a pick, okay, I need a roster spot, you know?
0: I don't think there's any at wide receiver.
1: I think Rudolph, Broderick are your only tradable assets. No one's going to give you anything for Roman right now.
0: No one's going to give me anything for Roman. And then, you would have other tradable assets, but they're not going to be guys that you would want to, like, you're not trading Jeremy Bernard at this point.
1: You're not trading
0: Hoffman at this point. You just signed him and drafted those guys, drafted and signed those two.
1: Yeah. I mean, and Jones and Rudolph are both free agents after the year. Conceivably, somebody might offer you a pick that you'd consider for one of those guys. Mm-hmm. I don't think Roman's in that mix because he's 2 years removed out of college.
0: I'd have to light
1: up the preseason.
0: Completely agree.
1: Yeah.
0: Completely agree. So,
1: but I like Roman more and more, but he's kind of messing us up. Because if he's not active on game day, between him and Bernard, and he's not a return guy, and he's not a special teamer, he's been better. But like of all the dudes we've penciled in here, I hate to say it, but he's the one that's maybe the most useless. Just in terms of constructing a game day.
0: Yeah, because
1: the Ravens.
0: Even you could see a scenario where Broderick would become more needed, but I would think it would be one.
1: Broderick might be your starting right tackle.
0: Hey,
1: I mean, we have this at this point.
0: I guess you're right.
1: I guess that's
0: not inconceivable at this point.
1: I mean, as it stands here, in the last day of camp, he's gonna be taking snaps with the ones. I bet the next time they get together, or maybe even be this. I mean, I don't think he's gonna start. In the game, but I bet he'll be quick off the bench again.
0: And we can see a lot of him on that right side potentially in this preseason game Friday night against the Jets.
1: I don't think you can afford to move on from him. I mean, you'd have to blow me away.
0: So that's 26 offensive rostered players, Matt.
1: Including specialists.
0: Not including specialists.
1: Oh, no.
0: So we're at 29.
1: We're at
0: 29 here already.
1: Yes.
0: And we have not even discussed the defense. So let's take a break. Let's table this for now. We're going to flip the other side of the football, defense. And again, eventually at some point, we're going to have to get lighter in a position group.
1: Maybe somewhere.
0: Maybe we'll revisit something with the wide receivers or the offensive line. But you'll have to stay with us to find out.
1: Could you cut Skoranek?
0: I
1: think he's pretty valuable.
0: You'd have to really have some other guys emerge as special teams demons.
1: Right. And we'll talk about those guys next segment.
0: You know where to get at us if you want to get involved. Wes Schuler, Matt Williamson, I'm liking this idea that Matt came up with to start the show today.
1: If you talk through it, it's harder than you think.
0: It always is.
1: Yeah, yeah.
0: It always is. Euler, Williamson, we're just getting started. You know where

0: to get at us if you want to chime in on this conversation. It is The Drive, all part of our ongoing training camp coverage. 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

0: don't go to the office, we build it.
1: Back on campus for our final St. Vincent College edition of The Drive. Matt, I was laughing this morning when Mike McCarthy spoke to close down camp. We'll bring you some of that audio at some point in the show today.
2: Yeah, might as well.
1: He did the Yinzer thing that you and I were talking about a couple days ago.
2: Did he throw some S's on the end?
1: He said, I just want to say everyone here at St. Vincent's has been A+.
2: Ah. I do it every time.
1: And you know what's hilarious is then I went and I was on NFL.com and I was reading like their training camp roundup and they quoted Mike McCarthy in there. And in their quote, they actually typed out St. Vincent's in the quote. And I'm like, oh, yeah. I mean, that's what you got to do because that's what he said. But
2: I'll even text like going back to St. V's to my parents. And there's no family or whatever.
1: Yeah, I get what you're saying. St. Right. V's, yeah. But it is St. Vincent College here.
2: Correct.
1: I was just laughing at that. I was like Mike McCarthy with the little drive inside joke of putting an S on the end of everything that we do in Western Pennsylvania. And like I told you, I think that's a Pennsylvania thing.
2: I think it is
1: in
2: yeah.
1: general, because I've got relatives in the central part of the state. My wife is from the eastern part of the state, and they all do it as well too. Matt, we are in the middle of an exercise here where we are trying to predict the Steelers' 53-man roster under the premise of the team keeping four quarterbacks and where you might have to pinch from somewhere else.
2: Getting crowded quick.
1: We did the offense to start the show. 26 guys on offense that we had in our initial number. Again, subject to change here before we close this exercise
2: might
1: down.
2: Have to make a cut.
1: And then, of course, you assume three special teamers, kicker, punter, and long snapper, as always. That puts us at 29 already, which would give us 24 spots for the defense.
2: For the entire defense.
1: Which I guess, hey, when you look at the split, offense 26, defense 24, wouldn't be that far off, but let's see if that's how.
2: It's a little leaning a little,
1: let's
2: though.
1: Let's see how it actually plays out here, Matt. Can we start on the defensive line to begin? And this does not include edge rushers, so this doesn't include TJ and Highsmith and you know, Herbig and onward. Just the big people with their hands in the trenches.
2: A minimum is six. And they have kept six at times over the years as a true 3-4 defense. And back then, they didn't play as much nickel with only two of these guys on the field either. So six was not a crazy number, you know, back in the day, LeBeau times. I think seven is almost mandatory, though, considering the players available. And frankly, there's about eight players I don't want to get rid of. Yeah, and there's no way you can keep eight, but there's eight names I would hate to see go.
1: Cam Hayward, Derek Harmon, Keanu Benton, Y.A. Black, D-Day. That's five.
2: They're locks.
1: Locks. I think Rubio is as well, too.
2: I do, too.
1: I know a sixth-round pick isn't guaranteed to make the roster like a third or fourth-round pick, but everything that we've heard and seen, and he is a draft pick rookie, I think he's six. And then it comes down to, do you keep a seventh? That is Ottaweo, that is Dean Lowry, that is someone along those lines.
2: Ottaweo would be my choice.
1: I think, I know that he would be, if we're keeping seven, he would be
2: the seventh.
1: He'd be the seventh.
2: So let's put seven down.
1: And maybe this is where we come back and we're one too heavy.
2: I hope not.
1: But let's put seven down for now. And again, though, I think at some point we're going to have to revisit one of these position groups and make a tough decision. That's the whole point of this exercise.
2: Yeah, right.
1: Edge rushers, I think this one's pretty simple, right? TJ, Highsmith, Herbig, and then one other.
2: Yes. It's probably, I think the number's going to be four.
1: It's probably still Jack Sawyer's
2: probably
1: job, but I also think Jamin Davis, if he continues to do what he does over two more games, could certainly make it a conversation, but it's going to be four, right?
2: It's going to be four. You can't keep both. They can battle it out for that last spot, but you can't keep both.
1: Especially
2: that has
1: under
2: to
1: the
2: be
1: premise
2: a four.
1: Of how we're doing this exercise.
2: Right, exactly. I mean, if you had three quarterbacks, Davis is intriguing enough. We'll keep them, maybe, you know.
1: But right now, we're going to go with four for edge. So seven defensive linemen, four edge rushers, 11 guys there total at the line of scrimmage.
2: Let's go to corner.
1: Okay.
2: I know that's not the order. No, my brain doesn't work that way either, but I kind of have a hunch that if we get light, it has to almost come at off the ball linebacker or safety.
1: Even more so than going down to six at defensive line?
2: Possibly. I'm talking about remaining things.
1: Okay.
2: I think corner's an easy one, but it's a big number.
1: Joey Porter Jr., Jaquan Brisker. Counting?
2: Let's count Ramsey as a corner.
1: Sorry, not Jaquan Brisker. He's a safety. I was thinking Ramsey.
2: Yeah.
1: Do we want to count him as a corner?
2: Yes. I think he's a nickel. Okay. And we'll

0: call those guys corner.
1: Ramsey, Porter, Dean, Asante Samuel makes four. Brandon Echols makes five. Daylon Everett makes
0: definitely
1: six.
0: Makes the team.
1: Absolutely.
0: So that's six.
1: That's six. I think that's
0: now
1: your
0: again.
1: Six.
0: Could we get to the point where Echols is still banged up enough to be on short-term injured reserve?
1: Absolutely.
0: You could handle a month without Echols. I mean, he's a good player, but he may not even be active on game day out of this group. I mean, I think Everett would be the guy that not to be. But as it stands now, I mean, this could be true at D-line, too. Mm-hmm. You know, Adebayo or one of those dudes could get a hangnail or have a legit injury and it makes your decision a little easier. But as it stands now, assuming health, I think you have to keep six.
1: I'm with you. That, to me, seems like the right number there.
0: But and this hurts you a little bit, too, kind of like the Roman Wilson conversation. Because of those six, who are good special teamers? Like, there's not a Pierre in that group.
1: Right.
0: You know,
1: right.
0: I mean, Echols is serviceable, but I'm not sure if he's one of your top two gunners. You're a little light on special teams by keeping six corners. Because there's usually, if you're going to keep six corners, one of them's pretty awesome on special teams.
1: On special teams.
0: You're
1: yeah.
0: Right.
1: Like Pierre was.
0: Right.
1: You want to go to safety next or off-ball linebacker? Let's stick with safety since we're in the secondary here. We are obviously Deshaun Elliott and Jaquan Brisker, I think, are two locks.
0: Yeah.
1: And then Robert Spears Jennings, a lock. I mean, I know he's a seventh-round pick, but he's, I think, had a pretty good camp.
0: I would say he's a 90%er.
1: He was drafted by this staff.
0: And I think, what's his face who they just signed? The veteran.
1: Jack Henderson? No.
0: Why am I not thinking of this here? When they cut Savage.
1: Yes, when they cut Savage, who they brought in for him.
0: He basically was a starter in the game, and my brain's not working very well.
1: Jenkins, right? Rayshon Jenkins.
0: I think he's a 90%er.
1: Yeah?
0: Yeah.
1: So you're leaning towards four at safety.
0: You could live with three. I mean, that sounds nuts.
1: You could live with three.
0: Because of Ramsey's versatility.
1: Because of Jalen Ramsey's versatility.
0: But I don't think they want him to play a lot of safety. I wish I knew those answers. So I think you put four down when we do the math.
1: I think that's, again, knowing where they would like to deploy mm-hmm. Ramsey. Hey, that's one of those things that we really haven't had much conversation about. We haven't seen Ramsey in this edition of training camp.
0: And you've heard my tinfoil hat theory is I don't think they want the general public to know their Ramsey intentions. I think magically he's going to come off pup when they go to the south side.
1: Hey.
0: I just think he's a wild card. I think he's an answer out there that their opponents don't know yet.
1: Crazier things have
0: happened. Yeah.
1: Now, Matt, if we want to do this – I shouldn't even frame it that way. I should just tell you, right now, we have 50 guys on our roster.
0: So we only have three spots.
1: Have three spots at inside linebacker, or we got to cut a defensive lineman. We got to cut a offensive lineman. We got to cut a wide receiver.
0: You can't just keep three inside linebackers.
1: I don't think you can keep three inside linebackers. No. Patrick Queen, Peyton Wilson, Cole Holcomb, Landon Roberts.
0: I think Bruner's in trouble.
1: But again, though, then that gets back to where your core special teams guys. That same conversation we've had. But
0: even if they kept three quarterbacks, I think Bruner's in trouble because that gets you to 53 with three quarterbacks. Like you said, we only got room for three dudes.
1: Yes, they're keeping at least four linebackers.
0: I think they can only keep four, no matter what. Now, when we talk through this
1: under the kind of circumstances here,
0: yeah.
1: So that means
0: and you could practice squad Bruner and bring him up twice,
1: but
0: that's only two out of 17 days you get him.
1: So if we're going four off
0: and
1: ball
0: who are my special teamers? The special teamers are rough. Like
1: then you're definitely keeping Skronik.
0: I was thinking that too. Like Skronik's pretty safe.
1: Or does this exercise show that maybe if Carson Bruner proves that he can be as reliable as Skronik, that's where
0: maybe
1: you,
0: it's one of the two.
1: Where you save your roster spot.
0: Maybe it's one of the two or neither.
1: If it's neither, then where are your special teams guys coming from? Travis Homer?
0: Homer and...
1: Yeah.
0: No one from...
1: Noah Kowski.
0: I mean, that's what kills you with a wide receiver and a corner on game day almost have to be good special teamers.
1: Yes.
0: I'm sure Everett's going to be out there to be
1: quality special teamers.
0: Like, some of these dudes are just hard to comment. Like, Noah Kowski will be on special teams, but I don't know if he's good at it. Holcomb will be on special teams. But we're a little light.
1: We're a little light.
0: So we're at what, 54?
1: We're at 54. So we could cut a defensive lineman, Autumn Wayo. We could cut an offensive lineman, Broderick.
0: Oh.
1: We could cut a wide receiver.
0: I have a hard time cutting a tackle. That was a first-round pick 3 years ago.
1: We could cut a safety down to three safeties with the ability of Jalen Ramsey to be your fourth and break glass in case of emergency situations.
0: So I think these are the names we would have to fight about. And tweet us if you want, guys. Autumn Wayo.
1: Absolutely.
0: who easily could find himself

0: on the practice squad, and you know, doesn't mean he disappears off the planet. Spears, Jennings. I think the other three, the three veteran safeties, are safe.
1: Yes, you need at least three.
0: And then, what is it? Why do I can't? Jenkins is a very good special teamer. So I was told a big reason they swapped him for Savage was because special teams
1: ability. Okay.
0: So let's not forget that part. So I think you're down to Odawayo, Spears, Jennings, both of whom would likely end up on your practice squad, or Roman Wilson. Or Skoranek.
1: Or Skoranek. You're keeping nine offensive linemen, though, like no conversation. Which I think is, because again, the only one realistically that you could cut would be Broderick Jones.
0: And I'd feel real happy about
1: it. They just brought him in, and not Jennings Dunker. They just drafted him. Like,
0: all right. He's the only one. And the only way I'd consider not having Jones on the opening day roster is if Max was healthy and looked great and I could get a pick for Jones. I'm not just cutting him. I'm just, no way.
1: Well, now, that's also another scenario of this, is that Max is not ready for the start of the regular season, and so you carry eight offensive linemen to begin, and then, and then like you said, you just kind of bide your time and you wait.
0: And somebody will get hurt between then and now, and you move them around.
1: Yes.
0: Chances are that's how this will go down when it's all said and done. We got two football games, a bunch of practices, that there will be somebody we mentioned gets injured. You know, we're assuming health is 100%, which it won't be.
1: Never is.
0: It never is. So opportunities will present themselves to stash a guy, whether it's a little shady or not. But chances are someone will have a legit injury.
1: Absolutely.
0: I mean, like Kent will be on injured reserve, but he had no chance to make the team anyways because he wasn't even maybe the seventh corner or eighth corner. So if it came down to a wide out, Spears, Jennings, or Odawayo, who gets the axe for you?
1: Wide out, Spears, Jennings, or Odawayo. Odawayo is my first instinct, just because of how good the six in front of him are.
0: Yeah.
1: And I know I'm not getting special teams contributions from him.
0: True. There's something to work with there, but that you still probably get him on your practice squad. Chances are. Yeah. I really would like to keep seven. There's actually like eight defensive linemen.
1: Yeah.
0: I guess you could consider Rubio too, but I think Rubio's ahead of Odawayo.
1: I think he is as well, just based off of just drafted by this staff. And
0: yeah.
1: A little bit younger in some of those things.
0: I mean, there are a lot of snaps with only two big people on the defense. It's not always a three-man front. Odawayo probably would not be active on game day week one.
1: Wouldn't think so.
0: And maybe Rubio wouldn't either. I mean, five's plenty usually for a game.
1: Yeah. It's interesting.
0: Yeah. I guess it's him.
1: I think. But then you are heavier on the offensive side of the ball. You're 26 versus 24. But it doesn't have to be a perfect 25-25 split.
0: No, it doesn't. It doesn't. I mean, it is only one player difference from being 25-20. It sounds like, we got two more. Well, yeah, you do. But if we kept one more, then we subtract from, you know, then we're equal.
1: It's not 28-22.
0: Right.
1: Yeah. Interesting.
0: And I don't think you can keep five receivers. I mean, if they're going to play last year you could. This year,
1: unless it's Skoranek that you're cutting, and you keep the four plus week.
0: I need five guys that can. I need four that can run routes.
1: I need four guys that I know can run routes. And hey, if Roman Wilson's your fourth,
0: he's one injury away from almost being a starter. Because I still think they're going to play a lot of 11. So he's uncuttable.
1: Yeah, I think so. You got to have four. You have to have your four best route runners.
0: Yes.
1: And as of
0: wide receivers.
1: Yes, as of now, Roland
0: is. And we know who those four are.
1: Yes. And hey.
0: So they're all safe.
1: I think they're all safe. Things can change, but I think they're all safe.
0: So I guess it's Odawayo.
1: I think so.
0: Now, Ramsey could play a lot of safety.
1: Sure could.
0: But I also think Spears Jennings would end up on your practice squad and probably play snaps for you this year no matter what. Somehow. As a call up or first injury, he's your first call. That's rough on him. He didn't really do anything wrong.
1: No, he didn't.
0: He's a success story to this point.
1: Yeah, absolutely. A lot of these guys that you would love to keep around and continue, and that's what you have the practice squad for, obviously. But that's why these decisions are tough. That's why you get so many practices and preseason games, and every snap matters, and everything is dissected and peeled back and really put under a microscope here for these guys and. How the bottom of this roster shakes out and where, you know, you kind of want to allot your roster spots to in terms of all the different positions.
0: So I do like Odawayo or Spears Jennings, but we decided Odawayo is the guy getting the you're out. But who's more valuable in game?

0: Yeah, Arroyo or Rudolph? Clearly Rudolph.
1: Yeah, yeah.
0: I mean, he's the difference between a win and a loss.
1: Your best number two quarterback is more important than your seventh defensive line.
0: And who's more important to the organization, Arroyo or Howard?
1: Howard. Just because of the potential there of what he could, you know, be a starting quarterback.
0: And I hadn't done this exercise in my head, but after doing it, it makes me think keeping four is smart.
1: I mean, I'm not looking at it and saying, oh my goodness, that fourth quarterback is the difference between, you know, this guy has to make the roster and the fourth quarterback's going to be the difference.
0: Like, I would hate for Howard to not be here next year, at least be at Latrobe.
1: Agreed, with the caveat of, depending on what we see from Drew Adler kind of the rest of the way here.
0: Yeah.
1: Because if you and I get to September 13th...
0: I mean, having an extra good young quarterback is not a bad problem. Right.
1: But if we get to September 13th and it's pretty clear, like, oh yeah, Drew, if one of these guys is going to be the future, it's going to be Drew, then I would be okay with Will Howard not being back here. I don't know if that's reasonable that could be the case, you know, 3 weeks from now or 4 weeks from now, whenever that would be. But it's...
0: I just think Howard has more value to the organization than a Spears Jennings or... And Arroyo.
1: Without a doubt.
0: Yeah.
1: You can find those.
0: I'll draft one of them in the sixth round.
1: Yeah, and to be fair, hey, you can find a lot of quarterbacks in the sixth round.
0: Yeah, I'm not saying he's special, but if he's your next Rudolph for 8 years as a backup, that's more valuable than a seventh round.
1: Safety.
0: Yeah.
1: Matt, we've got a St. Vincent football practice getting ready to start in front of us over here on the far side field.
0: How old are they?
1: Matt, they are college kids, St. Vincent College.
0: Okay. Well,
1: you've got two of them at home. They are in the 18 to 22 range, usually.
0: No offense to St. Vincent College.
1: That was really funny. I was like, oh, you got the St. Vincent. Matt's like, how old are they? What do you mean, how old they are? They're
0: college. I guess they are wearing St. Vincent jerseys. There's not a St. Vincent High School in the area, right?
1: I don't know, Matt. That one little middle linebacker looks like he might be about 27 years old. I don't know.
0: I mean, no offense to their football program, but they don't look like Georgia or Ohio State.
1: No! It's Division III football.
0: They look like junior high kids to me from here. In my eyes, it could use a little work.
1: Folks, that was my favorite moment of camp. Here comes
0: They're not close by, at least.
1: Here comes the local college football team to practice. How old are those guys?
0: I thought they might be junior high.
1: No one even looks like
0: a lineman out there to me. Like, do they have anyone that's 290 pounds or bigger? Or anyone that's 6'5"?
1: That was the laugh I needed today. I tell you what, fantastic.
0: I hope they go undefeated and they're awesome, but it's a little different than watching the football we've been watching.
1: I think they're one of the best. Oh, well, sure.
0: Well, I know, but yeah.
1: I think they're one of the better Division III programs in this area. When you look at the resources that they get
0: it doesn't shock me. I'm rooting for them.
1: Partnership. I'm rooting for. I promise.
0: I'm doing my best.
1: All right,
0: nice
1: I'm gonna go get a St. Vincent hat on my way out of here.
0: And we're not selling jeans here. It doesn't matter what they look like. They may all be speedsters and great players.
1: I'm selling jeans here.
0: They don't look like the Georgia Bulldogs. I'll tell you that.
1: I'm gonna send Matt down there to go scout these guys out.
0: I might come back and be like, "That's a good looking group."
1: Yeah, you know
0: what?
1: Have
0: bad eyes.
1: They don't look like the Georgia Bulldogs, but maybe they could play in the Sun Belt. Come on. Big shout out to the St. Vincent Collegiate football team. They've probably been champing at the bit waiting to get out here. And so I think this might even be their first go at it. I think they have had I think they practice at one of the local high schools for like a week before this.
0: Does ring a bell.
1: We'll have some fun. We'll see if anything interesting happens in the St. Vincent practice in front of us as Matt and I roll along. We've got plenty more to get to here on our final day on campus. It is The Drive, Wes Schuler, Matt Williamson, all part of our ongoing training camp coverage, Steelers Nation Radio on the Steelers Audio Network.
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5: I often ask myself and even ask guys I play with him about the Steeler type player. Did we draft those type players, or would they come into the environment and become immersed in an environment and it becomes a part of them? I don't know which one it was, but I think that the fact that we blended so well together as a team, that we went through some difficult times as a team, helped us. You know, people look at those years that we won the Super Bowls over that 6 or 7 year span, they think everything was all rosy, but we had issues. We were just tight enough, close enough to get through that. We had the leadership and on the field and within the coaching staff to get over things like that, to get through those difficult situations. When you play, you don't think about history. You think about today. And what you got to do today. You don't think about what's going to happen after you're gone, how this team is going to be looked at, or how you're going to be looked at years from now. You think about today and doing the job you have to do today and being the best you could possibly be today. I was drafted in the fourth round, and I got a phone call, I think from Myron Cope, to tell me I'd been drafted by the Steelers. And Myron asked me a few questions, and that was it. I mean, there was, you know, I hung the phone up and I called my mom and told her I'd been drafted. Looking back on it, kind of comical that it would be Myron Cope that gave me a call.
6: And right down the middle of the field went John Stallworth.
5: 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Those are the times that when I think back over 14 years in Pittsburgh, those are things that readily come to mind.
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7: Now, Matt, we got a tweet from Terry here.

0: who says, the St. Vincent College team may not be big, but I would take them and the points if they played WVU. Now, you know, Terry, that's just a low blow. That's just uncalled for. It's a glorious Monday here. Matt and I have finally made it to the end of the grind. That's training camp. We got all wet and soaked to walk up here and give you a three-hour show, and you're going to do me like that? I mean, come on, Terry.
1: Could be a lot of points.
0: Come on, Terry. Also, it could be a lot of points. Also, listen, I know my Mountaineers have had our struggles, all right, but Matt was up here saying he might take some Western Pennsylvania football, high school football teams, like maybe Aliquippa or
1: Woodland Hills.
0: Woody Hills, Central Catholic. We'll see. Again, I'm going to send Matt down there to scout at some point. Ian says the St. Vincent College football program is bad. He said, I was recruited to play there, and they went 0-13 that year, I believe. Not sure if that says more about the program or my football ability. I thought that they did struggle for a long time, but for some reason I thought – they've had a couple good years recently. I'm not sure though, man. That's an interesting one.
1: I am a little excited to watch them in action though. If they do something here.
0: Yeah. Although, I mean, they will. They're going to practice.
1: They're going to practice, right?
0: Here we go. I think Ian was right. They went 2-8 last year, 1-9 the year before, 3-7 the year before that, 5-5, 5-6. When was the last time they had a winning season? Oh, it's been a long time.
1: Okay.
0: Ian's right. 2011 was the last time they had a winning season.
1: Yeah.
0: Well, you know what? This is going to be the year they're going to get that turned around, Matt. How about that?
1: I see a lot of future accountants and whatnot on that field.
0: You and Terry are just being mean out here. I'm trying to be nice. I'm trying to be positive.
1: I wish them the best. They've been good to us.
0: They sure have. Matt, before we get into the 4 o'clock hour, we're going to do a fun thing called the Campies. That our buddies Max Starks and Mike Persuda came up with. But I do want to have a little fantasy football focus with you here for a few minutes.
1: Okay.
0: If that's all right with you. Yes.
1: All right.
0: Basically, NFL.com did ideal top two picks for each draft slot in a 12-team league.
1: I haven't given this part much thought. Like,
0: so
1: if I take this guy, who do I get
0: exactly
1: in the next
0: right.
1: round?
0: Exactly right. Here's how they said, if you're in a 12-team league, the best scenario you could have, I want to run these past you, and you can say I'd take it or I'd go fish.
1: Okay. Sound good? I think the first two picks are basically the same. It's either Jahmyr or Bijan, and then what do you do with the next one?
0: So for first pick, they go Jahmyr Gibbs, first round first pick, Malik Nabers, second round 12th pick. Take it or go fish?
1: I think he's healthy. He was so far down the list because he looked terrible in the preseason or in the off season, but by all accounts, he's a full go and ready to rock. I think I'd take it. That seems a little rich for Nabers, but I'm cool with it.
0: Picking second, Bijan Robinson, first round, second overall. Jeremiah Love, second round, 11th pick.
1: No, but this isn't – I'm go fish, but this is just because he came out this morning as a high ankle sprain.
0: Yeah, that's
1: so
0: true.
1: That's probably – the author probably didn't know that.
0: Yep.
1: Which they linger, man. I hate high ankle sprains
0: for any
1: fantasy player.
0: Picking third, Puka Nacua in the first round, third overall from the Rams. Second round, 10th pick, Drake London. Two wide receivers.
1: Yes,
0: two,
1: but I would never go wide receiver.
0: I wouldn't
1: There's
0: either.
1: So many.
0: That's my only problem with saying I like both of those players from a fantasy football perspective.
1: So, like, my main league, we pull cards, and if you get the ace, you get to pick wherever you want from 1 to 12.
0: Nice.
1: So, like, if you told me right now, I don't know where I pick, but I have to give up my first and second pick for London and Nacua, I would say no.
0: If you pulled that card, where would you choose?
1: I don't know yet.
0: I might pick second. Because
1: I wouldn't pick first. I'd take second over first.
0: I would
1: first.
0: Take second because you'll get one of those guys, and then you'll get a pick earlier in the second round. That's
1: what I also like to do as the draft goes on, if you pick like second or third or 11th or 10th, and the first guy already took a quarterback, you know you don't have to take it going into him. You can wait and get one coming out. You know, things like that.
0: Mm-hmm.
1: So,
0: picking fourth. First round fourth pick, Christian McCaffrey, fourth overall.
1: That's where he's going. I just don't know that I want the fourth. But I don't want the fourth pick, I don't think.
0: Definitely.
1: I'd take Jamar Chase over him, actually. I don't want the fifth pick either.
0: Second round, ninth pick, George Pickens. I'm going fish.
1: No,
0: I'm going fish.
1: No. I would not give my first two picks for that.
0: Picking fifth overall, Jackson Smith and Jigba, fifth overall. Zay Flowers, second round, eighth pick.
1: Too rich for Zay for me. I think he's more of a third.
0: And again, two wide
1: receivers.
0: I got to come away with something more than two wide receivers.
1: There's only like 16 to 18 running backs I'm real comfortable to start, and I don't want to start with zero of them.
0: And again, that's where I'm at, whereas like I have to take a running back at least with one of my first two picks.
1: Yeah.
0: Although, Matt, this would be hard to say no to. First round, sixth pick, Jamar Chase.
1: I don't think he ever is going to last a six.
0: I don't either.
1: He might be third.

0: second round, seventh pick, Josh Allen. I think I would take that.
1: That's pretty strong.
0: You don't get a running back, but man, you get maybe the best wide receiver and the best quarterback.
1: I would go Fish just because I don't want to pay the Allen price, but I don't want to play against that team. I mean, those two could combine for 60 points a week.
0: You don't even like Allen there in like the back half?
1: That's where he's worth. It's just I'm going to take one in the 11th round.
0: I got you. You know. Yeah. Picking seventh, first round, seventh pick, Jonathan Taylor. Second round, sixth pick, Ashton Jeanty.
1: That's pretty solid.
0: That's pretty solid.
1: Yeah.
0: I might take that instead of going Fish. Pretty strong starters,
1: yeah.
0: Picking eighth.
1: You'd still have plenty of receivers picked for throwing.
0: Totally.
1: Third round on.
0: Picking eighth, Amon-Ra St. Brown. Second round, fifth pick, Brock Bowers.
1: I was wondering where Bowers would end up in this exercise. Like, I keep thinking if I'm picking first or second, maybe I can get Bowers at the end of the second. I'm thinking that probably is pie in the sky.
0: He's going fifth pick of the second round here, so that would put him 17th overall.
1: I'm still going to go Fish, though. No running back the first two picks.
0: It's tough.
1: Yeah, because, I mean, I would maybe come back and get a...
0: You're pretty much always going Fish if that's the scenario.
1: It seems that way. I mean, that Chase Allen one was kind of
0: that's
1: fun,
0: the one I think that I would take, but the other ones I'm definitely going Fish on.
1: Yeah. In the third round, you could get Loveland or McBride or another pretty strong tight end.
0: Picking ninth. First round, ninth pick, Devon Achane of the Miami Dolphins. Second round, fourth pick, Omarion Hampton of the Chargers. Two running backs there.
1: Not bad. I just don't think I'd take a chance at nine.
0: A little too high?
1: He's going to get such a workload, and he's really, really good. And rarely am I afraid of injuries. I'm kind of cocky that way. Like, if my guy gets hurt, I'll find somebody else. I'm a good owner. But he's so little, and he's on such a bad team. I just think he's going to get the crap knocked out of him this year.
0: Picking 10th, Justin Jefferson, first round, 10th overall. Chase Brown, second round, third pick.
1: Yes, but I think I would have taken Hampton or Jeanty, who went after Chase Brown. You know what I mean?
0: Yes.
1: Like if you gave me Justin Jefferson and choice of running backs, I don't think I'd take Brown, but Jefferson at 10.
0: At 10,
1: I know that's where he's going.
0: And then you know you'll get a solid running back five picks later.
1: The more we talk through this, I think I want to pick at the top of the first round, but the back half here is better than the middle. The middle I didn't like.
0: Agreed.
1: Yeah.
0: Picking 11th, James Cook, Buffalo Bills.
1: I like that.
0: And then second round, second pick, CeeDee Lamb. I like that.
1: Yeah, I like that a lot.
0: I'd take that for first
1: two
0: picks.
1: Yeah, I would take that too.
0: James Cook and CeeDee Lamb.
1: Yes.
0: And then last, but certainly not least, first round, 12th overall, A.J. Brown, and then Derrick Henry.
1: I don't trust Brown. I think Brown is near the end. He's really low on my list.
0: I would be shocked if his ADP as high as 12 range.
1: I can't believe he's going to the top 15.
0: I'd be shocked if that were the case.
1: You know, like I'd take London ahead of him, and he went like 10 picks later in this one.
0: London calling to the faraway towns.
1: That Lamb and Cook one's kind
0: of that's nice. A real good. That might be my favorite of all of them. Matt, we've got an hour in the books. Two more hours to go to conclude our training camp coverage here from St. Vincent College. I want to get into the campies when we return. We'll hand out some training camp awards. This was a exercise done on Steelers.com by our buddies Pursuta and Starks. We'll see what their answers are. We'll give our answers. And we'll kick around some of the things that we've seen and noticed here over the last 3 weeks. Euler and Williamson, it is The Drive. 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
11: 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Wes Shuler, Matt Williamson with you here.

0: for another 2 hours. And Matt, a fun idea was slid across our desk this morning by our buddies in the video department, Nate and TV, of course. They also all updated their resumes to add TARP extraordinaires.
1: Yesterday. I saw a couple of them last night and let them know about yesterday's events.
0: Yep. Yeah, I tell you what, they were a little worn out after all that hard work they had to do out there. They came into Sharky's and were like, hey, let me see your hands. Oh, wow, your hands still feel so soft. Look at ours. Ours are calloused and rugged and grizzled.
2: Like a video guy.
0: So you know, our buddies Nate and TV in the video department, they did this with Mike Persuda and Max Starks. It's about a dozen different campies.
1: Okay.
0: So just training camp awards, training camp bests of, and things like that. And so, Matt, I thought it'd be fun for us to run through some of these and give our thoughts.
1: Tell them all the things they screwed up.
0: Exactly right.
1: Okay. So I don't even know the categories. I know nothing about it, right?
0: I'm going to give you the category. Do you want to give answers before we...
1: Nah, let's just criticize theirs and then, and then maybe, tell them all the things they did wrong.
0: I actually really like that. Yeah. I really like that. It's much easier to critique than it is to create. And Matt and I are going to sit here with our little red pen and point out everything that they did wrong. Number one, to lead us off, I think this is the most typical type of thing that you get in these type of training camp exercises. Best rookie. Max Starks went with Jeremy Bernard. Mike Persuda went with Max Ihonachor.
1: I don't think you put on. I was going to say Ihonachor is my pick. He's the most valuable. I'm so happy about the first round pick, but he hasn't been out here in too long.
0: Yeah,
1: you got to show me. Doesn't mean he's not the best rookie. It's just he hasn't done enough.
0: I think he's almost an incomplete.
1: Yeah, right.
0: In terms of what we saw,
1: I don't think he counts.
0: If you kind of just grade off of, you know, per capita, it would be Max.
1: Sure.
0: But I think it becomes a conversation of Jeremy or of Dalen Everett, and I might lean towards Dalen Everett. I thought he was very impressive throughout training camp.
1: I mean, I think Rubio should be mentioned. And if you would weigh it, like a seventh-round pick.
0: Robert Spears Jennings.
1: Yeah. Like if it's worth more for a lesser pick, it's not Dunker. Mm-mm. Aller's been... Mm-hmm. I mean, the game can't be ignored.
0: Aller's a good one.
1: I think I'll go with Bernard, but Everett's a good one too.
0: I think I'll go with Everett.
1: Yeah,
0: but I'm just glad that we have some real candidates for that.
1: A lot.
0: Yeah. And it's not just it's clearly this guy or all of them have kind of stunk.
1: Right.
0: There's meat on that bone, which we like. So that's the first one, best rookie. Second one, then of course.
1: I mean, think about last year. Harmon was hurt a lot.
0: Mm-hmm.
1: Caleb wasn't real impressive. There wasn't a second round pick. You know, like. This is a good group to pick from.
0: And then, of course, after best rookie, up next, you have best veteran. They both picked the same guy. Zach Frazier.
1: Hard to argue. I mean, Aaron Rodgers looks good. I mean...
0: I wonder if you would consider Asante Samuel Jr. as part of this.
1: I didn't want to pick, like, low-hanging fruit,
0: obvious starter. Because he might be the MVP
1: starter.
0: Of camp.
1: Right.
0: And he is a veteran. He's been here also for... half a season, but I think Zach's a good answer.
1: For what they've been asked to do, Rodgers has been pretty flawless. Now this is easy for him.
0: Mm-hmm.
1: He's throwing on air. he's not avoiding Myles Garrett and Micah Parsons
0: It's Steph Curry in an open gym.
1: Right. So this is second nature. But in terms of what they've done at camp, Frazier's a good choice. I don't think you can pick Cam or Watt. They haven't been asked to do much, or they're on the top receivers.
0: That's some of the positions, almost just by the nature of the thing, are almost ruled out.
1: Like a running back.
0: Yes.
1: They broke eight tackles.
0: That's
1: an important part of the position.
0: Number three, most impactful newcomer. Max Stark said Robert Tonyan. Mike Persuda said Michael Pittman Jr.
1: I know this doesn't count, but how about a Landon Roberts coming and starting fights and changing the whole tone of camp in one day?
0: Well said.
1: Yeah.
0: Well said. you know what? That's funny. That's a good one.
1: Yeah.
0: That's a good one. I like Robert Tonyan. I don't know. Pittman Jr., I think so, but I also think we just haven't. It's been so hard.
1: I don't think he's had an impactful camp.
0: Yes.
1: Who else
0: most
1: counts?
0: Most impactful newcomer. And I guess that technically means not rookie, right? Because I think we could mention...
1: I was going to say that the rookies count, I assume. I mean, Dean looks good.
0: That's a good one, actually. That's a really good one.
1: Brisker looks good.
0: Dean looked... Those first few days of acclimation period...
1: I think I'm going with Dean, yeah.
0: I think Dean's a good call. because you can't go with Rico Dowdle or anybody

0: like that at this point. I like Robert Tonyan, but the answer might be
1: third string tight end, though.
0: Yeah.
1: I mean, the answer might be nice game. I'm going to go with Dean.
0: And then the fourth category was biggest disappointment, with the caveat of this is something that happened as opposed to a player not measuring up.
1: Ohanechor.
0: That would be my answer. It would be the Ohanechor injury.
1: Salivating for him to get back on the field. And Max, I just think every day it's going to happen and I get disappointed.
0: Max said the biggest disappointment was the weather. Pursuta said the biggest disappointment was the lack of tackling. I do like that from Pursuta,
1: too.
0: Oh, okay.
1: They're taking those
0: signs. From our standpoint.
1: Okay.
0: I get that, certainly. I think it's definitely barely getting to see any of Max Ihanechor, though. That's
1: yeah,
0: gotta be my biggest
1: I was thinking more football stuff. I mean, I'm not giving Max a hard time. Starks, not Ihanechor. The weather was good.
0: Yeah, these last few days have been rough.
1: But, I mean, compared to every other year, you're going to get rain or two. And I don't think we're going to go down as this was the worst weather one in training camp history or anything. I think it was more on the positive side weather-wise than negative.
0: It's good that they had those morning practices this year.
1: True, they've danced around the raindrop pretty well.
0: They've danced around a little bit. Biggest concern is up next. And Max said it was linebacker before the Landon Roberts signing. Pursuta said this defense and stopping the run for the defense.
1: I was going to say the run game.
0: I might go offensive line. And just because of...
1: That was where I leaned originally, and then I wanted to get more specific.
0: I think you and I shared this with you before training camp on one of our last couple shows before we came out here, before we had a little bit of a break and then came out here. I say biggest concern, offensive line, because I want them to be elite.
1: Yeah, and my hopes are really high.
0: And all the high hopes for this team. And they won the division last year. The roster's a little bit better this year. Could they take a step forward? Could they, you know, end up winning a playoff game or two? To me, that all starts – the offensive line has to be elite. If you want this season to be better than last year, better than 10 wins and a first-round playoff loss, I think that offensive line has to be elite. And it was only one preseason.
1: And I think it can be.
0: I absolutely think it will be,
1: but it's not now.
0: And it was only one preseason game, but they struggled. And I think to be that elite offensive line, Max Ihanechor has to be part of the equation.
1: Yeah. And it's understandable, though, because the right side line moved left side. I mean, Frazier's the only constant.
0: Yes.
1: So
0: yes.
1: To think that it's going to look
0: great.
1: I'm
0: not mashing the panic button yet or anything.
1: Right.
0: And that's not a concern in the sense of like, oh my gosh, I think these guys are going to be a disaster. It's a concern of, I need that to be a strength for this team, and we just haven't seen it yet.
1: So, last night, there were a bunch of media folks, at Sharkies, of course.
0: We had a good old time last
1: night,
0: didn't we?
1: Yeah, and I chatted with a lot of dudes, and it shocked me, and I'm not giving any of them a hard time. They're all actually very good at their job, and I consider them all friends, that not everyone in that whole building knew how bad the Steelers' fourth quarter defense is. So I went out of my way this morning after practice was canceled to do another DK podcast I do every day to let the world know that this was as bad as any fourth quarter defense since the year 2000. And with the light of camp is over, do we feel better about the fourth quarter defense getting better? And I prefaced it by saying, this is truly a nowhere to go but up situation. I mean, I don't think they're going to be 600th out of 600th or whatever in the 2000s. They will get better, but will it get better enough? And to me, in order to do so, you need help from the offense running the football and eating clock. And that was the portion. There was like three things I thought that in order to get the fourth quarter defense better, these things have to happen, and one of them's time of possession, and that's help from the offense. I felt better about all the defensive things come into place than saying this is going to be a successful running game. This is going to be a 12th best running game in the league. Because when they have done battle with the defense has won. They didn't run the ball well in that game. And the O-line concerns, they're still a work in progress. Mm-hmm. Can this be a good run game? I don't know. Part of it's the nature of the lack of tackling.
0: Yeah.
1: I mean, if Warren were shrugging people off and taking it to the house, I'd feel better about it. Yep. But that's not something they're going to do.
0: We'll have to wait and see. Wait and see approach with that, Matt, as we continue to wait and see this St. Vincent practice that's unfolding in front of us as well, too.
1: Yeah, getting a little workout over there.
0: Starting to get moving. Up next, Matt, camp sleeper, and both Pursuta and Starks picked Gabe Rubio.
1: That's tough to argue. That's nice of you.

0: when you go in the true sense of sleeper, it can't, you know, it can't be Jeremy Bernard, you
1: know, right,
0: or Jamel Dean,
1: or even Rico Dowd, you know, like yeah, right.
0: What
1: sleepers are a weird word.
0: They are.
1: Sleepers were a kid was before the.

0: Jr. in the camp sleeper category, too.
1: Certainly, if there's like an out-kicking his coverage situation or, you know, pleasant surprise, I think you mentioned. Yeah. I mean, he's got more pedigree than all those dudes we brought up, but, you know.
0: Sure. Number seven here on the campies is player under the radar. Max said Lou Nichols. Pursuta said Riley Nowakowski.
1: I'm a Nichols fan. He may only be under the radar for the preseason, though.
0: This is another one, man, that's tough because
1: these type of
0: superlatives or whatever you want to call it are easier to give out when there's live football happening in front
1: of
0: you.
1: What about
0: under the radar? I think
1: there's a perfect reason why he's under the radar. I can't remember the damn safety's name again that we couldn't. Jenkins. I think he's. I always want to call him Hawkins for some reason. That's why I always hesitate. I don't know why. I think he could be a real contributor on this team, and he didn't. I mean, he's new to camp. Mm-hmm. I think that could be one.
0: That is a good one.
1: I kind of want to go with a depth defensive lineman. Now I know Benton just got $18 million a year, but I mean.
0: He is
1: could we be sleeping on him as true impact on the season if he's not even, quote, a starter?
0: Maybe D-Day as well.
1: I was thinking him too, yeah.
0: Sebastian Joseph Day?
1: One of those fourth, fifth linemen, and I'm not even sure it's fair to Benton to call him the fourth. I mean, he's more valuable than Wyatt Black, but he's not a nose. Could be real impactful.
0: Yeah. Player poised for a breakout is up next. Starks goes with Asante Samuel. Pursuta goes with Pat Freiermuth. I think those are both very good answers.
1: Yeah, Freiermuth to me.
0: Asante Samuel would probably be mine, but I think those are both really good answers.
1: I really think his usage, targets, production will go up. Freiermuth, out of the slot in particular.
0: Both good answers there.
1: Yeah.
0: Hardest worker at camp. Max goes Robert Spears Jennings. Pursuta goes Aaron Rodgers.
1: I'm going Ed Troop.
0: That's a great answer. That's an outstanding answer. I'm going Ed Troop and the grounds crew people who were out there with the tarp yesterday.
1: Yep.
0: That's a great answer. Ed Troop gets our hardest worker award here on the camp. He's our guy hosting, producing, engineering.
1: Oh, doing it all. Taking walks. I mean, he's all over the place.
0: Transporting equipment around.
1: Yep.
0: He has certainly been our MVP.
1: I dare anyone to beat that answer.
0: That's a great one. A few more of these left. Best position battle at camp. Max says right tackle. Pursuta says backup quarterback. I think those are both outstanding answers.
1: All great answers. I'm going to go with third receiver, though.
0: Third receiver, yep.
1: It felt like Roman was in the lead until the game.
0: You can't say third running back because just the nature of the beast.
1: And I wouldn't even say like starting running back because I'm not sure that's a battle. I think they're just going to both do
0: their thing. I think the right tackle one, that's a good answer from Max. And you expect that. You expect that from an offensive lineman, too. But that would, I think, be more interesting if we would have seen Ihan Achor throughout this.
1: If he didn't miss any time, it might not even still be a battle. But now, it's just on pause.
0: Good call. I think it has to be wide receiver three, Jeremy and Roman. Mm-hmm. But backup quarterback's a really good one, too, and how that whole pecking order plays out. Let's see. Two more left here. Best training camp bounce back. Max said yet to be seen, and Pursuta said Asante Samuel Jr.
1: Samuel wasn't here last camp, though.
0: He wasn't. That's true.
1: I guess I don't quite understand the parameters of the category. I'm thinking bounce back from last camp to here.
0: Last camp to here, or maybe have the best end of the season, something like that. Roman Wilson would be the one. He'd be the one.
1: Wanted it to be Caleb or Roman, and I think it's Roman.
0: Yes.
1: Yeah.
0: Yes. And then finally, the last one, best training camp personality, Max Starks.
1: You're looking at him. this handsome pair in the booth right now.
0: I don't know how handsome we are without soaking wet we got later.
1: TV's not videoing us, they don't know.
0: Best camp personality, Max, once again, loyal to his cause, goes Jennings Dunker. Pursuta goes a Landon Roberts.
1: Roberts is hard to argue with.
0: Roberts is very hard to argue.
1: If we have to pick a player, yeah.
0: Landon Roberts, after what he did yesterday. I tell you what, though. Mason McCormick's always another one, man. I know you and I are...
1: Oh, yeah. You want him on your side.
0: You and I are mostly up in the press box during practices. You get a better view. You're insulated from the elements. there's not a million people that you're trying to walk around and look around and all

0: those things. But I do every training camp still. I like to go down there two or three times because you just get a different perspective.
1: Mm-hmm.
0: You can hear more from the coaches. You can hear more from the players. Mason McCormick's another one of those guys, man. He's like,
1: oh yeah,
0: he's always yapping at somebody.
1: And he's got someone's back all the time.
0: It's exactly it.
1: I think I called him Jay Caulfield last night. You know, like he's the first one in the pile to protect the stars. I mean, you need those dudes.
0: Yes, you do. So he would be he'd be on the list there for the camp personality. But it's hard to argue with Landon Roberts after what he did upon arrival. And
1: he made an impact
0: quickly, making his presence known. Hey guys, I'm sorry, nobody told me that this was a different training camp rule. All right. You know, and it's funny enough, it was him and Mason McCormick who were kind of at the center of all that. So Matt, that is the that's the campies, Pursuta and Max, their
1: good
0: lists
1: stuff.
0: of 12 different training camp awards.
1: Who are we missing, folks?
0: Yeah, let us know if any of those, if we had a glaring omission, and we will be happy to bring that into the conversation. Wes Euler, Matt Williamson, just about halfway home here on our final day of training camp coverage. We are at St. Vincent College. That's Vincent with a T, not an S on the end.
1: Yes.
0: And this is The Drive, all part of our ongoing coverage. 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
18: You know, I was only in college for 2 years. So, you know, my first game, I was still basically a kid. And, you know, you get a chance to go out and play with the likes of, like, you know, Jerome and Cordell, playing against the Baltimore Ravens, and, you know, Ray Lewis and Rod Woodson. Like, these guys are, like, Hall of Famers. And here I am, you know, 24 months removed from graduating high school to playing with guys that I admire and that I looked up to. You know, it's an out-of-body experience, because, you know, you don't know whether to go over and ask these guys for the autograph or what, because I was basically still a kid. There's nothing like Sunday morning here. You know, you can feel it, and you can smell it, and you can't get to the locker room fast enough to put your helmet on and run out on the field and see, you know, the fans swinging those terrible towels. You know, I kind of get goosebumps just thinking about it, you know, how special it was. And, you know, there's 32 teams in this league, and I can't imagine a greater feeling, you know, running out of a tunnel. They live, eat, and breathe football here. And you don't understand it until you leave, because you think it's just normal to you, because that's all that you know. Until you go somewhere, you're like, the fans are not the same, but the fans here are the best.
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0: Back in the booth here as we roll along, another beautiful day, St. Vincent College. Unfortunately, for us and for everyone who was planning to attend, Steelers calling it today due to weather and giving the guys a little bit of an early release. Matt, that was always the best feeling, man. Like, when you were growing up, if you got to leave school early.
1: Oh, yeah.
0: If you were, you know, you're working at your job and you're scheduled from 3 until 10 o'clock and at 8:30.
1: Why don't you take off early?
0: Yeah, we had a bit of a slow night. Why don't you take off early? That's always the best. And that was the case for the guys today. And,

0: With that, though, we got a little bit more of a lengthy kind of statement and press conference, if you will, from Mike McCarthy. Some updates on health status for guys like Maxi Honichor that we've been talking about, and just where the team kind of goes from here, still with two preseason games ahead and obviously a few weeks of practice before the regular season opener. Here's what the head coach had to say earlier.
1: Well, you have to juggle what you're doing, huh? Now, what's the thought process, Mike?
2: Well, we're going to break camp early. You know, in some ways disappointed to leave here because this is such a great environment for us to train in. You know, it's disappointing, frankly, for the fans. Just because, I mean, those are our best practices when everybody's out there. But just based off the weather, we've been kicking this thing around all morning. So we're basically just going to flip our days. So we're going to break camp today. We have a transition day built in. So more so the support staff and everything that comes up here, we'll get moved back here today, and they'll have all day tomorrow to work on it. And Monday's schedule will go to Wednesday's. So we'll get a full day Wednesday, get some competitive work, padded practice, you know, mock game, and get another full training camp day, you know, on the south side Wednesday. Then we'll have the Saturday-type practice Thursday, you know, kind of because I'm trying to integrate what the in-season schedule is going to look like for our players and our coaches. And then we'll get up Friday, have a walkthrough, and play the game Friday night.
1: Is it more disappointing than annoying, or the opposite?
2: Can I go with both?
3: I know that there's obviously, like, the decision would be made on multiple levels, but does this make you, you know, start to question whether or not it makes sense to come back here in the future with the number of, you know, weather-caused adjustments in the schedule?
2: Not at all. I was, you know, talking to Omar. I said, you know, I'm actually looking forward to next year because I'm going to enjoy training camp next year. I just think anytime it's a first year, just with all the administrative responsibility and, you know, going through it the first time, you know, we came up and visited up here just to do the walkthroughs and everything, but just little things. I mean, there's classrooms I'm going to flip next year. I mean, just you want to get it to, you know, what you feel is the best, you know, classroom environment for your team, the best practice environment. But as far as the support staff, the facilities, you know, St. Vincent's just as a whole, I mean, it's an A+. You know, I really think this is not only a special place, but this is a great place to train a football team. You know, just the whole environment and so forth. So the only really negative was I don't know, we had to cancel a couple practices because, you know, our best practices are when our fans are out there, and it's an awesome environment to be in. So no, I'm. You know, players might not want to hear this, but we'll look to see if we can stay longer next year. So, I mean, and I've done it different ways, you know. It's, you know, and really not controlling the preseason schedule factors in the, really, I know in my experience is how long you stay at camp, you know, when you come back. So that's a little bit of a moving target. But, this St. Vincent's is an A+.
1: Mike, is there anything you could learn more here at St. Vincent than practicing on the South Side?
2: Oh, absolutely. Group dynamics, everybody together, you know. You know, you have people living in North Hills, East End and South Hills. So, I mean, you have a lot more responsibility when you're back home. So, you know, we can really, really knuckle down and focus on football. You know, the conversations these men have, you know, at dinner, you know, it's at night, around the pool table, all those things, the home run derby. I mean, you just... So to me, training camp is critical for your football team. I've been involved with training camp at home, but you know, but they did stay in the dorms. So I just think the ability to have everybody together, you know, going away to camp, I think is special. I think it gives you a real shot to, you know, start off the season the right way.
1: Is it as simple to say that Landon showed up and think that the tensions got kind of heated up, or the physicality and everything got heated up yesterday?
2: No, I think his style of play, and there's many years in my time in this league that's how you practice, you know. But if, you know, we have a rule, if, you know, you see me, I see you, then we take that shot. But we don't take shots on our teammates where the guy can't see you. So that's the difference of what we're trying to do, and it's more for player safety.
4: As you mentioned, we saw some different offensive line combinations yesterday. Was that more preparing for different situations that might arise during the season?

0: or do you still feel like that's an unsettled, unresolved competition between a couple guys?
1: Well, I think it's both. I mean, it's you know, we got to decide if we're going to get into left side training, right side training, you know, flipping tackle for tackle. You know, I think it really, that really for me has always gone back to the draft process. I mean, that's why you draft tackles. I mean, that's why I learned it as a young coach, and because you ideally like to bring a player in and have him, you know, learn the left guard, left tackle, you know, right guard, right tackle, because then his footwork would transfer easier. You know, it's tough to, I mean, it's tough to see what Broderick, you know, for a guy to go from left tackle and then turn around and play right tackle 2 days later. So just working all those different combinations.
2: Mike, are you seeing young receivers take advantage of opportunities with DK and Pittman?
1: No. Definitely. Yeah, definitely. Jeremy, Max, Emily, definitely. Roman. I think those guys are, you know, they've stepped up. You know, Caden had big play there in the game, so we just got to get him to clean up his, you know, his everyday stuff. You know, he's a young guy that's got to do a better job in the mental area. But yeah, I think all those guys are, you know, are progressing.
3: Mike, you worked really close with the quarterbacks all throughout camp. You talked about the, you know, off the field stuff that you guys are able to do in those moments. What kind of opportunities did you take as a coach to get to know your quarterback room, especially the younger quarterbacks?
1: Well, number one, I think it's real important because, you know, I was that guy a long time ago. That quarterback coach is important in this process. Tom Martin does an outstanding job. But it's a room. There's a philosophy, you know, of how it's done. It's been in place a long time. Tom's played in that philosophy. You know, he's coaching in it. Aaron in there is, you know, incredible. You know, every day he wakes up, he contributes to not only today but the future of our quarterback room. That's a very unique opportunity to have in the quarterback room. And I think the young guys, Mason included, I know he's 9 years in or so, but it's really unique to be able to ask questions about a specific concept or a footwork or a read. And you're talking to the guy that has 20,000 reps in, you know, over his whole career in this offense. So yeah, so you know, without that, I'm actually going right from here to meet with the two young quarterbacks. So we're gonna have a meeting and just some things we want to talk about, you know, for this week.
4: Is it encouraging? You know, we were asking Drew was asked the other night about sort of the quarterback school stuff and how he sort of graded himself. And he said, "Well, I think my footwork was kind of bad in a couple of spots." He sort of auto-corrected himself in the moment. But I mean, when you looked at the film, I mean, how much of those fundamentals that you've been harping on since he got here has he sort of had started to become instinctive, I guess?
1: I think the most important point there is, you know, the point you made in your question is, you know, he corrected himself. He knew it right away. So, and that's more than half the battle, because, you know, everybody teaches footwork a little differently. Everybody teaches, you know, people say, oh, they run the same plays. They run, you know, the plays are similar. I don't disagree with that. Everybody runs four vertical schemes, you know, strong side floods, weak side floods, but we all teach it a little differently. You know, there's history and that goes into it. But he's, you know, the ability to auto-correct and have a clear understanding, and that's important. And that's why we do the footwork drills over and over again. But he's a very astute, you know, quarterback. He's played a lot of quarterback. I mean, this young man's been playing football, you know, quarterback for a long, long time. And you can see it. He's thrown the football a lot in his life, you know, go back to his high school days. So, and that's important. That's all the things you look at when you look to draft a young man. But, you know, we got two fine young quarterbacks here, and I'm excited about their future.
5: Knowing, obviously, schedule changes aside, this week of the preseason, going from game one to game two, what do you look for most from your guys?
1: Take a step. You know, clearly, you know, there'll be a message. I'll wait to all the information's in. Wednesday's practice. This was an important practice. This was a practice I was looking forward to today. Yesterday was our last install practice. Our mental evaluation, the MAs and MEs, was the lowest of the training camp. So, you know, we're making progress. I felt really good coming off the field yesterday. The intensities was where it needed to be. So, you know, I just want to, you know, get that work on Wednesday in the can, and then I'll make it clear what the next step is that we're looking to take as a football team. So we talked about establishing the play style, you know, the Steeler way, and, you know, it's been in place here since the 70s. You know, so I thought our guys, you know, took that to the field last week, but now we need more discipline with it. So, I mean, that will definitely be part of the message. You know, we had to, you know, that many, you know, personal fouls. You can't win,

0: can't win a game with that type of performance in the area of penalties. So, you know, that'll be part of the message as we go in the game Friday.
1: Two more rookie first-round pick for a big part of camp. Is that challenge organizationally? And is there anything at that position in particular he can do mentally? And is there any chance we'll be seeing him back at our prognosis?
0: He's making progress. I don't see him playing this week. You know, it's based off of, you know, because he wasn't scheduled to practice today. But who knows? You know, maybe next 48 hours, if he can get in there Wednesday, we'll see what happens. So, injuries are they're a challenge to the individual because they're missing the combination work. You know, you see the amount of work that you're able to get in training camp. But I mean, just look at the one-on-one pass rush. When you're able to go pass rush, we call it two spot. When you're able to have the numbers that you have in training camp, everybody's healthy. You know, instead of a guy getting a couple reps, they're getting 6, 7, 8 reps, and we're trying to make sure, you know, we increase the number of cameras that are out there on the field, so we're capturing all the video, and we're trying to, you know, build, you know, teaching progressions for each player, so in every aspect of their the fundamentals for their position. So I mean, that's, and Max is missing that. So yeah, and it doesn't, you know, any player would, you know, benefit from this type of atmosphere.
2: Coach, how have you balanced the competitive energy flow while also mitigating, you know, unnecessary risk during this camp?
0: Coach, it's part of practice ethic. We have a video that's Joe Witz, you know, my assistant head coach, does a tremendous job. You know, I've given Joe some of the head coach responsibilities that I've done in the past. He does an incredible job with it. You know, there's discipline in everything you do. You know, there's discipline in the classroom environment. You know, our classrooms, coaches put a tremendous amount of time, energy. The video department, our new video director, is outstanding. Seaman has a bright future in this league. So these guys grind away. We got all those extra cameras and so forth, but, you know, the pump that into, you know, the cut-ups that we need, you know, and get it flipped in a timely fashion so we can watch it right after the practice. You know, there's a short break there, and we're back in the meetings at 3 o'clock. So all that plays into it. So I mean, that's why training camp's so important.
3: All right, thanks, Coach. Right.
0: Thank you.
4: Mike McCarthy there speaking, wrapping up his first go at this St. Vincent College training camp with the Pittsburgh Steelers. Already talking about how he can't wait to get back next year, Matt.
5: Yeah, that's pretty cool.
4: I would imagine. You know, sometimes there's coach speak, and then a lot of times there's just honesty. And I would, your first time, you probably don't enjoy it like you will the additions of this to come for Mike McCarthy, because
5: I would think you appreciate it more over the years.
4: Yes, like this is the first one. This is my first training camp. I got to be all business. I got to get work done. You probably don't have as much time to kind of sit back and, as you say, appreciate it and the history and the pageantry and all the things that that happen here. But
5: and all that stuff's wonderful, but the job is to get the football team as good as possible to try to win the Super Bowl.
4: Exactly. Right.
5: Yeah, and with all respect to Joe Green and Chuck Knoll, they're not helping you. you got to beat the Ravens and the Bengals and the Browns. You know what I mean? There's a job to get done here.
4: A couple more things that the Coach McCarthy talked about there that I want to dig in further when we return with Matt. We'll do that to close down this second hour. You also know what that means. About 20 minutes from now, Matt and I will hit your tweets to begin the bonus hour at 5 o'clock, so you know where to get at us if you want to get involved. Euler, Williamson, it is The Drive, Steelers Nation Radio on the Steelers Audio Network.
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2: Rolling along here from the campus of St. Vincent College, of course, high atop Chuck Noll Field, Wes Shuler and Matt Williamson. It's The Drive, Steelers Nation Radio on the Steelers Audio Network. Before we went to break, Matt, we heard from head coach Mike McCarthy.
3: Yeah.
2: And obviously plenty in there as a good 12, 13 minutes or so of coach on the final day of camp here. But obviously what I really wanted to hear in the update that really stood out to me, Matt, was, of course, along the lines of Max Ihonachor.
3: Yeah.
2: And here was the quote. He's making progress. I don't see him playing this week. You know, it's based off of he wasn't scheduled to practice today. But who knows? You know, maybe in 48 hours, if he can get out there and practice Wednesday, we'll see what happens. End quote. The first part of that I didn't like because Mike McCarthy admitting that if they would have had practice today, wasn't scheduled to practice.
4: And I was really hoping to see him today. And yeah,
2: but
4: two reasons we didn't.
2: I do also, though, then the back half of that is maybe in 48 hours, if he can get out there Wednesday, we'll see what happens. That, at least to me, seems like they are keeping the door open, and it doesn't seem likely, but certainly not completely closed, that he could get some practice time in this week.
4: Yeah, and obviously Mike McCarthy's very savvy with the media, and he's a smart man, and he's been an NFL head coach for a very long time. But I bet he regrets a little a week or two ago saying that Monday name. You know, when Monday came out of his mouth, all of us says, oh, he'll be back in a day, he's fine. Probably should have phrased it something along the lines of day-to-day, because he really seems day-to-day. You know, is he feeling good enough today? Well, maybe tomorrow. That doesn't seem week-to-week or injured reserve or any of those type of things. It just seems like we'll see how each day goes and how he wakes up and what the training staff thinks. So I'm excited. I mean, unfortunately, a couple of us were talking about at the bar last night that, man, they've had some early draft pick bad luck in terms of training camp. You know, and the guys you want to see most just haven't been on these fields as much as you'd like the last couple of years.
2: No, they have not. Derek Harmon last year.
4: Fautanu
2: the year before that. Broderick Jones the year before that. He wasn't as bad as the others, but I think all those guys
4: missed. Was that the elbow year?
2: The elbow, I think it was.
4: He did that like in seven shots, so right.
2: Yeah. Yep. So it has been unfortunate, but yeah. If not this Friday and this week, hopefully he's back for that final kind of week in final preseason game,
3: mm-hmm.
2: and able to still have a few weeks to potentially hop on that moving train and get his feet underneath him.
4: This is a total reading the tea leaves, and maybe I'm doing it through optimistic glasses, but I'm betting right now that he plays in the preseason, probably game three.
2: Ooh,
4: would you take that a yes or no?
2: I don't know.
4: That's like 50-50 odds.
2: I think that's fair.
4: Yeah.
2: But I think it's a true coin flip. And again, if he
4: +100.
2: If he practices +100 -100.
4: Yeah.
2: If he practices on Wednesday, then I'd say,
4: he's definitely going to play in one of the games.
2: Even if he doesn't play Friday against mm-hmm. the Jets, he'll play in the following week against the Bills. So that would kind of be the kicker for me. Is if he doesn't practice this week, then and doesn't play Friday night, who knows? He could be back Monday and play against Buffalo on Thursday. But I wish I had.
4: It is a Thursday game too.
2: It is a Thursday game.
4: Two in pretty quick.
2: You have six days of rest in between there, which really means 5 days because you're not going to practice on Wednesday.
4: You're going to
2: have a little walkthrough and then travel up to Buffalo.
4: There's not quite as many opportunities I originally thought until you brought that up to prove to the team that he can get out there for the Bills game. I'm still going to bet yes. I bet we see him in the preseason.
2: I hope you're right. I don't have a strong feeling or a hunch either way. I just hope you're right because, man, that would be a major disappointment.
4: Last we saw him, he was...

0: really good.
1: Really good. Yeah. And I wanted to continue watching that every single day. Matt, we got a few minutes left here in the back half of the second hour. We haven't really done a news of the day conversation as we typically do this time of year. And you want to talk news of the day, a massive breaking news decision announcement last night when one of the best, maybe the best edge rusher of his generation, Von Miller, expected to sign with the Dallas Cowboys. It's nuts, Matt. I didn't realize he had 9 sacks last year with Washington. And he will be that part-time player. But, man, I think for Dallas, when you've got some young edge rushers, anytime you can add a guy like this who, again, is – I mean, he's going to trot into the Hall of Fame into Canton one day. Super Bowl MVP, one of the best of his generation, 2-time Super Bowl champion, 7-time All-Pro. Von Miller's a Dallas Cowboy.
0: So he went to A&M. He grew up in Texas. You mentioned it, which I think is dead on. They used a first-round pick on an edge guy this year. Obviously, Parsons is long gone. Second-round pick last year. It's a young room, but it has a lot of upside. Maybe he has a Cam Hayward-like effect on the young pups of, you know, this is professional edge rusher. And I think Dallas is in it to win it, and I'm really leaning towards picking them to win that division, although I think Philly's pretty good. He could come in part-time duty and still do quite well. We were talking about this on my podcast earlier today. I guess he had a quote on his podcast or was a guest on somebody else's. He's like, and it sounds cocky, and I'm sure it is, but I think he might be right. He said, I can roll out of bed and get 8 sacks in this league.
1: Yeah. I mean,
0: and I think the proof's pretty strong.
1: He had 9 last year.
0: Right.
1: It's an crazy, impressive
0: resume. I assume
1: several
0: teams were asking him.
2: I would think so.
0: Yeah, I would think
1: that's
0: so.
1: That's a heck of a landing spot for him, as you mentioned. That's where he's from and kind of gets to. Was the 3rd overall pick, I think, coming out of Texas A&M, something like
0: that. That loaded draft. That Cam Newton,
1: to the Denver
0: Cam
1: Broncos.
0: Yeah.
1: Yep.
0: Julio, AJ Green.
1: Gets to close out his career in his home state in all likelihood. A 2-time Super Bowl champion, 1-time Super Bowl MVP, 7-time All-Pro, 8 Pro Bowls. He's played over 200 games in the National Football League, 138.5 sacks in his career, 27 forced fumbles, and a gold jacket that will one day certainly be his.
0: I'll put him against anybody in the 2000s as an edge rusher.
1: I'm sure there's people you can make a viable argument for, but
0: Myles Garrett, T.J. Watt,
1: absolutely.
0: Ones, right.
1: But he, I think he's the dude. Matt, news out of Miami: Chris Bell has been activated.
0: This
1: off
0: blew
1: the
0: me away.
1: Football injury list.
0: I didn't think he'd be around until Thanksgiving.
1: We talked about that a lot during the draft process.
0: Yeah.
1: How. That's rookie wide receiver out of Louisville, Chris Bell. Matt and I both really liked him as a prospect, but the conversation was always, you might not get him back until the holidays, or at least until after Halloween.
0: Which, Miami, they're not going anywhere this
1: great
0: year. Perfect
1: investment
0: for them.
1: Even if you have to redshirt him for a year, who cares? But
0: I wonder if there's
1: activated.
0: Some teams that are like, man, if I knew he was coming back before the season even started, I would have taken him in the first round.
1: Yeah, good news for him, good news for Miami, and certainly unexpected, but good news.
0: I'm sure they'll bring him along slow, but he's going to be on the practice field where they thought there was – I thought there was no chance. I thought he might miss the whole year.
1: Mm-hmm. Jets running back Breece Hall suffered a groin injury today, but according to head coach Aaron Glenn, quote, I don't think it was a big deal, end quote, but something to monitor going forward.
0: I'm sure he wouldn't have played against the Steelers either way, but you know, it's more of a fantasy nugget than anything. It sounds like he'll probably be ready for the start of the season.
1: Speaking of running backs and Steelers, former Pittsburgh Steeler Najee Harris had a visit this afternoon with the New York Giants.
0: I'm going to make this fantasy-oriented. I think our boy Skedabue is about the most overrated.
1: Johnny Knoxville?
0: The most overrated running back in the league. Like I've seen some reports from Giants beat writers, and they're saying Singletary, Tracy, and Skedabue are all, you know, like basically co-starters.
1: Skedabue. You're just going to say it that way.
0: Right.
1: Skedabue.
0: I don't think anybody's heard this joke, and it's not mine, but Skedabue is something I can't remember. I just killed the joke. Adam Sandler would say.
1: That's his name. Skedabue. Sounds like something Adam Sandler would
0: say. Right, yeah. I should have thought of the name before I spit it
1: out
0: of my mouth. Just killed the joke.
1: Matt, I do that
0: nice
1: a lot,
0: timing,
1: too.
0: Dude. But I think their backfield
1: Rodney
0: is...
1: Rodney Dangerfield over there.
0: Yeah.
1: Punchline.
0: Keep your day job. I think their backfield is far from certain. People look at Skedabue like he's the guy. He's the next star. He runs hard, blah, blah, blah. He's come off a huge injury.
1: Mm-hmm.
0: He ran like a 4.65 to begin with. I'm a little shocked Najee's still out there, though.
1: I am, too, and I hope it works out for him.
0: Yeah.
1: It was obviously disappointing for him last year with the stuff with his eye.

0: And then injury, you know, goes all 4 years in Pittsburgh without missing a single game, and then has a devastating injury like that. Hopefully he can bounce back and find somewhere to land.
1: Yeah, I would think he will.
0: The Minnesota Vikings officially placing Jamal Adams on season-ending injury reserve about 4 hours ago.
1: Yeah, signed him recently, and then he got hurt, and tough league. But his career's been kind of a weird one. Early pick out LSU.
0: Yeah.
1: Traded flat out for 2 first-round picks. Great trade by the Jets. They didn't make it count. Seattle was able to overcome it and still be a really good organization. He might be done. I mean, he's kind of a light linebacker now, which kind of fits his style, but
0: a lot of injuries.
1: I don't think a lot of people were banging on his door before this injury.
0: No, and he had a pretty solid career. Didn't live up to where he kind of started. But unfortunate for him if this is the way that it ends. And then last kind of note that I wanted to mention, Matt, you and I, we haven't spent a ton of time on this, but we did. I think especially before the draft when we knew Drew Aller was going to be added to the fold. We talked a little bit about the future of Anthony Richardson Sr., the former top five, wasn't he, pick?
1: Or, yeah, I think he was fourth or fifth overall
0: of the Indianapolis Colts. Still so young, I think only 24 or 25 years old. According to Adam Schefter, his future remains unclear, but all signs point to him remaining with the Colts this season.
1: I took that as nobody's giving him any offers.
0: They're uncertain about Daniel Jones' health.
1: No, because they still have Riley Leonard, who I think is ahead of Richardson on the depth chart. Ugh.
0: That's wild.
1: I just
0: to me,
1: think nobody wants Richardson.
0: Yeah,
1: and maybe they need an injury. I mean, most of these camps are full. You have the quarterbacks you need, but I'm still in the camp of Richardson, even more so McCarthy, Penix. I don't think McCarthy's probably ever going to be good, but I mean Richardson has so much ability. I don't think he's a knucklehead. He's been injured a lot.
0: Well, I remember some of that stuff about him like tapping out from the game, tired a couple years ago. That strikes me as something that people around the league would hate and hold against him forever. But I don't think that should be enough to disqualify you for the rest of your career when you're so young. And you know,
1: you're going to turn your back on a potential starting quarterback that you can buy in the cheap because he tapped out once. A lot of quarterbacks have done a lot worse off the field, and you know, right?
0: We know how that works.
1: Does the league just think he has no chance to be good? I mean,
0: Matt, he just turned 24 a couple months ago.
1: Yeah,
0: so he's like a young 24.
1: I mean, no one batted an eye when the Colts drafted him that early. He had the best combine in NFL history, but everyone on the planet, including the Colts, knew, boy, this is going to take some time. Mm-hmm. You know, he needs all the work he can get, and he couldn't get the work because he's always hurt. But he still needs to work. I don't know that he's any different now than he is as a prospect. And I know that was 2 or 3 years ago.
0: It's crazy, though.
1: Yeah.
0: I mean, he just turned 24, was the fourth overall pick in the 2023 draft.
1: If I'm Shanahan or McVay or one of those guys, just come hang out with us for a year and we'll see what happens.
0: Come to quarterback school. Come to quarterback rehab and we'll take care of you.
1: Steelers are full, but if they weren't, I'd be like, I wouldn't mind him running. I mean, if Howard and Aller didn't exist, I would have given you a 6th-round pick for Richardson and have him follow Aaron Rodgers around like a dog and see what happens.
0: And no expectations to back him up because you got Mason Rudolph still.
1: All the pressure's off your shoulders. Yeah, go to quarterback rehab with Shanahan or something.
0: 2 hours in the books, bonus hour when we return. We will get to your questions, comments, concerns, and reactions to kick off the 5 o'clock hour. Wes Schuler, Matt Williamson, it is The Drive, all part of our ongoing training camp coverage. Only 1 hour left in that ongoing training camp coverage.
1: Wow.
0: I know, that sounds crazy to say out loud, huh? Right here, Steelers Nation Radio on the Steelers Audio Network.
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1: Unofficially official.
2: Yep.
1: It is going on. No practice today.
0: Yep.
1: But the fields look primed and ready for practice. That's the sad part.
0: Yes, I think they would have. I don't know whether they would have done it differently, but you just got to be cautious with the weather and the fans. And I don't know what the field conditions like, whether it's too wet. But it has not rained or thunderstormed during the period. So it goes. They made the decision. That's it. Camp is closed. Heading back to Pittsburgh. Heading back to the Southside facility. Mike McCarthy saying this morning, in case you were wondering, great environment. Talked about the group dynamics here. You and I actually had a chance to have lunch, Max.
1: I know.
0: First time we've been in the lunchroom all year.
1: First time.
0: So
1: during the last time.
0: And I asked you, you know, your thoughts on the value of it. Amazing that we're down to, four teams now that do
1: four teams that do it,
0: That go away for camp. And you can see where the group dynamic, as Mike McCarthy would say, would be a really good thing, the team bonding part of it. Mike Tomlin used to talk about that as well. Just to, you know, it's you just don't get it in other places.
1: Well, and because everything else is so individualized, right? You go to a facility, you go and you have practice at the facility, and maybe you have breakfast and lunch there, off, rest of the day. You know, you'll do your meetings and stuff, but.
0: And the O-line's meeting with the O-line, and the D-line's meeting with the D-line.
1: It's separate. You'll have your, you know, you'll have a general team meeting in the morning. Then you'll break off into sides of the ball, offense, defense, and then position groups. And then that's it. This forces guys to make free time team time. I think that's the biggest thing that this causes. It forces guys to interact with each other. And Mike McCarthy kind of talked about this in his press conference, right? It was, you know, some guys live in the North Hills, some guys live in the South Hills, some guys live on the East End, and you don't see each other after you leave the facility.
0: Right.
1: So this is, in nighttime, we're figuring out stuff to do. You know, when I walk up to Team Snack, where the guys are hanging out, they're playing cards, they're playing Connect Four, they're sitting out there talking, they're listening to music, right? Guys are playing pool, and you're getting that extra interpersonal time to get to know one another. And I think that's an important aspect of why you come to camp, is to build chemistry, right? Because you build chemistry, that's a stronger bond.
0: That's right.
1: And that's what's going to make it that much better on Sunday, because I'm willing to fight because I know this guy. Mm-hmm. I know who his kids are. I know who his wife is, his mom, his dad, siblings. I know what he put into this, so I got to do my job so he can do his job. It creates that deeper connection amongst teammates.
0: I think it's one of the little edges that the Steelers create by the way they operate. You know, we've talked about this in the past that, you know, maybe in another organization, a draft pick gets a longer shelf life because he's a draft pick. And, you know, look, you select a guy because you like him, right? Your scouts like him. Your coaching staff probably likes him. So you're willing to give him a little more time. But there's also sometimes, hey, that's a bad look for a new general manager if a draft choice and a new coach if they cut a draft choice. You know, now people are harping on him and bad. Well, that Steelers don't operate that way, never have, and you know they've cut high draft picks of recent vintage in the past, and they've allowed. You know, we've talked about this before. They've allowed walk-ons to come on and you know, one of them, Donnie Shell's in the Hall of Fame. You know. Willie Parker's in the Hall of Honor. You have James Harrison. I mean, you have guys that on other teams might not really get a sniff. Not all teams, but again, it's another one of those little things. And I think that, you know, training camp in St. Vincent is one of those little things that's baked into the Steelers culture that gives them a little bit of an edge, I think.
1: Yeah, it creates an edge and also just goes to create the mystique, right? The legend of the Pittsburgh Steelers. I mean, where else can you tout that one area field I'm pointing to right over here, the three fields.
0: Right.
1: But every single Super Bowl team, eight of them.
0: Yep.
1: All started here.
0: Yep.
1: Right. Everywhere else, teams are moving to their facilities. They move into a new building, a new stadium. Like, and that's where we train. No. Since 19. 19-

0: 69. This is where you come.
1: Yeah.
0: And they've upgraded things around it, but the bones are still there. This is still the same area that Mean Joe Green, Dwight White, Rocky Blyer, Franco Harris, Terry Bradshaw –

0: is a shared collective hive mind of thoughts about how we feel about this. If I talk to Mel Blount on the sidelines, he has a story somewhere on this field, right? But if I talk to a guy that's younger, like a Tyson Alualu, he has a story from somewhere on this field. We've all got stories. Somebody has gotten into a fight in every part of this field over the last 5 decades, you know? And so that's really what makes it really special. And there is that common bond that brings us all together.
1: How far back do the players who joined the Steelers, how far back do they go in their memory of the Steelers? You know, I mean, they, you know, I'm assuming that if you grew up now, you watched Ben Roethlisberger, right, when you were a kid. You saw him on TV, and you saw Lev Bell, and you saw, you know, maybe James Harrison, Troy Polamalu, you know, Antonio Brown. You saw these players. Does it go back further than that? Is it an education for a young player to come in here and learn about the Steel Curtain, or do a lot of them already know about all that stuff?
0: No, it's an education, because, I mean, even for me, I didn't know as much about the Steel Curtain as everybody else. I watched football. I knew who players were.
1: Mm-hmm.
0: And I, you know, I remember players from the 80s and everything when I was a kid. But, you know, I didn't know the Steel Curtain as it was. And you come here, it's everywhere.
1: Mm-hmm.
0: And even when we're sitting in meetings, like, you know, and you're turning it on the TV, NFL Network has a special about them, right? You hear these rumbling voices and all of these NFL films exposés done on these players and teams. And then those guys come in and talk to you. We would have meetings with the former players when I was a rookie. So I remember Rocky Blyer, Franco Harris, Mel Blount, Dwayne Woodruff, and somebody else, I'm trying to think. Oh, JT Thomas. Thinking about it. They all came and spoke to us. Craig Bingham came and spoke to us. Dwight White came and spoke to us. Joe Green was he was on the scouting staff, so Joe Green was walking up and down the sidelines. You know, and he was right there for one-on-one drills with O-line, D-line, and talking trash. You know, you just got around those guys. I mean, I have lunch with Franco once a month, and I would catch he'd be walking from his office, and I'd be leaving my building from my apartment, and we would see each other in the middle of the street. You know, it was inundated into the culture, and I think guys, you know, you have to come in with a certain level of respect for what it was, but not necessarily, you know, coming in and say, oh, my God, I'm a super Steeler historian. That's not going to happen.
1: Right.
0: But you do need to have a working history of who the legends are. And there's enough Hall of Famers and legendary all-decade team guys and Super Bowl championship teams to draw from. That's not hard. When you walk in that hallway, you see the 6 Super Bowl trophies. You see the pictures behind it. You know the significance of that. And upstairs on the wall, you see every single Steelers team photo. You know, from the beginning all the way up to the present. So you're seeing all of that. That history is around you. And all you have to do, you don't have to dig deep.
1: Mm-hmm.
0: You just literally have to just open your eyes, and you'll start to recognize, like, what this place means and what the players that played here before you, what they meant to this organization.
1: There's no easy answer for this. And it could be. And I say that because everybody's a little bit different. When does it dawn on you that the mystique is real, and the players from the past are legends, and they are people to be admired and respected and looked up to?
0: All you have to do is look at the Hall of Fame. How many bronze busts do you have versus the other organization?
1: Well,
0: Steelers
1: okay.
0: have the most.
1: So I ask that because, and I've told this story before, but you know, while we're talking about the mystique and what happens out here at La Trobe and how it's such a part of the Steelers' history, I was, I can't remember which player it was. Larry,
0: Ogunjobi?
1: No, old time. Larry Brown.
0: Yeah, I was going to say Larry Brown, offensive tackle, yeah.
1: You know, Wolf always said he entered the room and his triceps entered like 20 seconds later. So Larry Brown was. I was at the Steelers, one of the Steelers alumni functions over at Acrisure Stadium, and Marquise Pouncey sat down, and you know, Larry Brown said to him on the air, "You could have played with us," and off the air, so as to not to put any pressure on him, I was like, "Does that resonate?" I mean, like, so I could see some young guys in different sports being like, because it's always a debate. You know, every generation of sports fans.

0: fans, certainly, I kind of call this the ESPN effect, think that what's going on now is the greatest it's ever been. It's never been as good as this. And so you could see that that could potentially permeate into the athletes. My sense is it permeates less in the athletes than it does in the fans. But I asked Marquise, I'm like, did that mean something to you? He said, absolutely, because his eyes kind of lit up when Larry Brown said it.
1: Yeah.
0: And that's a compliment. Like, that's viewed as, you know, Marquise, you know, look, who's got his own legacy and legend in this this pantheon of greatness. But it almost felt like that was an extension of it. Yep. Okay. So now it's like Marquise, it's almost in a way, his greatness extends through all of the 50 years, 55 years of Steelers dominance. He's in that pantheon. I thought that was kind of cool. I don't know. I don't know if that happens in other sports. I can't see in other franchises. I doubt it because of like you said, these fields are the same fields. All of this stuff, we talk about the little advantages coming out here to camp, but the little parts of the history that all come together and form this greatness, all the little pieces of pie, that's one of them that the players, I think, respect and are really truly respect what came before and are thrilled to be a part of that.
1: No, I think you're absolutely right. I think there's very few teams who can make that. I think there's only one other team that could probably make the statement that the Steelers, like the Steel Curtain of the 70s, like where you actually get that kind of blessing from a group. I would say San Francisco is probably the next closest.
0: Green Bay? You'd have to go back to the
1: 60s. I was about to say, those guys are in walkers and wheelchairs, and I don't think they go to practice that often.
0: No, you're right.
1: Yeah, so I think it would have to be that 80s era San Francisco.
0: Right.
1: Might be it. Early Dallas, but they're so cocky. I don't. Probably everybody can play with them.
0: I mean, the history of their organization is impressive.
1: It's the mistake. But I think when you have those kind of 4-10, 2-2, or it was what 3-4, I think was for the three-peat for the three Super Bowls for Dallas in the 90s.
0: Right.
1: And back to back, and then they had a year off, and then they went something like that. But if you have like kind of those snapshots where you could say, okay, definitive 5 to 10 year span, like this is a group, that's where those dynasties come in. But contemporaries, you got to wait 20, 30 years before that.
0: I mean, are they going to look back at the Patriots and it's going to be mostly Tom Brady?
1: Yeah.
0: They do that, you know what I mean?
1: Tom, you could have played with me. Granted, anybody could play with me as long as you could catch a football.
0: You did what I told you to do.
1: Yeah, exactly. Yeah. No, do you have two ears? You know how to listen? All right, you could have played with us.
0: I just think that I think it's a wonderful part of it, and this training camp—it's a little sad, you know. I mean, it's everybody. There's some, you know, groaning. You got to come up to Latrobe, and it's far away.
1: I wanted one more fight. I wanted one more fight, Rob. We didn't get one more fight.
0: Were you?
1: I was happy about that fight yesterday.
0: Landon,
1: My gosh, it was because it was right here in the corner of the end zone.
0: Okay,
1: yeah, so it was up close and personal.
0: We're going to talk about that. We're going to talk about what Landon Roberts might bring to the team. We're going to talk about how this is a little bit more of a prep week for the Jets. Yeah. It isn't just go out there and execute what we're doing, not worry about anybody else, although that's obviously a big part of football. So we have some things to certainly discuss as training camp breaks up today, a day earlier than expected here at St. Vincent College in Latrobe. You're in the locker room here on the Steelers Audio Network.
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11: 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We're here for you. We're here for our community. We're

0: 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If you've been seriously hurt in an accident, you need to talk to a lawyer, even if it's not us. 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And of course, there's never a fee unless we get money for you.
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2: And welcome back in the locker room as we're looking at the empty fields of Latrobe. Latrobe 500, we'll get to that. Underway. Guys, you're scooting out of here.
3: Yeah.
2: You got to be careful. You're walking along the side of the road. Be careful.
3: It was a last-second scramble, too, so so we didn't get the full pole position lineup because all the moving trucks are over there, kind of they're scrambling to get stuff done because they got to get down to the south side because they still got to practice on Wednesday. So we got to get all the stuff loaded up here, get it down to the south side.
2: I think they're doing a walkthrough today. I think you're doing a walkthrough today and a practice tomorrow, I believe. No?
3: They're off tomorrow. Off tomorrow and
2: what is today?
3: Practicing Wednesday. Today's Monday.
2: Oh yeah, I'm sorry.
3: I did the same thing.
2: Tuesday, full practice Wednesday, or is it the other way around?
3: They're off tomorrow and Wednesday's the practice.
2: Okay. All right. Thank you.
3: I got confused too. I thought today was Tuesday as
2: totally
3: well.
2: Totally forgot what day it is.
3: So yeah, now today's Monday. They'll be off tomorrow and then Wednesday. They will do practice. Thursday will be the pre Saturday style practice, pregame, and then play Friday.
2: So a little camp scuffle yesterday. So let me ask you a question.
3: Yes.
2: When you are – so, you know, you always hear, well, these guys are getting tired of hitting each other. They want to go for real and you know, you're tired and you get a little ornery. When you got in a camp scuffle, did you get in a couple camp scuffles?
3: I don't know what you're talking about.
2: Okay. So would it be – and I can only think of two real categories. Something that built over the course of camp. I don't like what he's doing. He did it again. You tell him to stop. He says something, and it builds, and then pretty soon you got to go, right?
3: Yeah.
2: Is that a pretty good scenario?
3: So that is the anthill approach.
2: Okay.
3: Right? Leave it alone. Just keeps building.
2: Okay.
3: You don't exterminate it, and you get the anthill approach.
2: Okay.
3: And sometimes it's just – you do the wrong thing at the wrong moment, and it's a snap judgment reaction. You black out for a couple of seconds, and then you're like, whoa, wait a second, what are we doing?
2: So what do you think is the more common?
3: Oh, the more common is the blackout.
2: Not the anthill.
3: No, the anthill. The anthill, if they were hitting more, like, it's a cumulative trauma effect with the anthill, right? You know, and I'm sure you could probably get some. I'm sure I can go down there and find an excuse if I was practicing to get pissed off over time at somebody.
2: Mm-hmm.
3: But, you know, the anthill is like, man, we've been hitting. You're starting to read the plays. And we're trying to get work out here, but you're cheating the system. And you're doing it consistently. That's the anthill. It's a buildup. I'll never forget. We were in season on the south side. This was my rookie year. And there have been some scuffles, like Hokie Bro was always in the middle of a scuffle. Hokie Bro, I know everybody sees the nice, you know, slimmer, very clean-shaven face, very put together, very proper talking Chris Hokie that they see on the television game day broadcasts for the station he's on. Hokie Bro down here in Trent, absolute a-hole. I mean, he was. Never quit. A little extra stuff, a little extra shove at the end, a little extra pursuit, just doing stuff. And this was the longest, this was the biggest anthill because Kedrick Vincent had been pissed like all camp. And we did enough.
2: With Chris Hokie.
3: With Hokie. With Hokie in general. And we got into enough fights on the goal line and a one-on-one pass rush and everything else. But Kedrick and Hokie never fought. It was just yelling.

0: mad at each other and everything. And we're on the south side, and we're doing inside run drill. And so first team starters, because Kedrick's our starting right guard because Kendall was out that year. Kedrick and Hokie, we go through, and they're carded plays for the defense, right? They put the cards up, shows them where they're supposed to do what they're supposed to do, right? So we make a play call and run the play, and Hokie, like, cut Kedrick off. Like, this is, like, it wasn't the full, like pad clapping moment. Like, this is more of what kind of what they do out here, right? It's more thud tempo. I'm trying to get my reads. I'm trying to hit my landmarks. And Hokie just blows the play up. Coward gets pissed. BC's like, run it again! You know? And
1: mad at Kedrick, not at Hokie.
0: He's mad the play didn't work. He's right. Not yelling at anybody specifically.
1: Right.
0: But Kedrick knows why, so now he's pissed at Hokie.
1: Right.
0: And we're running the same exact play. So the one thing you don't do, cardinal sin against our defense back in the day, run the same play twice. Because they are inevitably going to jump the play. It's going to happen.
1: Mm-hmm.
0: So go to play. You hear chirping between Kedrick and Hokie. I'm sitting right behind Coach Cower on the offensive side. Play call dead. Play gets called. Boom. Hokie knifes the A-gap. Like, whew. Kedrick doesn't get a hand on him. Hokie's in the backfield, double tapping the running back right as he gets the ball. Play his gun. Kedrick just comes marching over, grabs Hokie by the face mask. Wham! Wham! Wham! Boom. That's it. It was, and Coach Cowher sitting there. I can't use the exact English, and I'll let you fill it in yourself. He was, hey, ooh, oh, ooh, dang. Like, it happened that fast. Like, Coach Cowher couldn't even react to break it up, and it was done. And that was the anthill getting obliterated because he had been saving us since training camp.
1: Right.
0: And all his emotions, and we're just all, like, in pause, like, what just happened here? It was crazy. So those things do happen, but the blackout, like, hey, you grabbed my face mask. Hey, you shoved me. You held me, spun me around, threw me off late, or tried to knock me over the pile. Those are more blackout, quick one-hitters.
1: So Alandon Roberts yesterday was quick blackout one-hitter.
0: Quick, but.
1: Because he just got here. There's no anthill.
0: Yeah, there's no anthill.
1: He just arrived.
0: But Alandon is measured that he's going to do it.
1: Mm-hmm.
0: Anytime he gets a chance to, so he's one of those guys. He doesn't need an anthill because he's like my house is built underneath the ground.
1: Yeah,
0: he's just waiting to come out. I can pop up here. I can pop up over there. Well, you don't know where it's going to start. He's just wired that way to be that type. He's that type of physical leader where he's going to get the temperature up. If things are lagging, he's gonna be a catalyst. He's gonna be a difference maker, and I love it. I love it because I think that's you need that guy. You've got to have that guy. I had that guy in Joey Porter. Peasy was that, and Peasy was even more vocal than Alandon is.
1: Mm-hmm.
0: Right? And then James was that guy. Clark was that guy. You know, and then Foot was that guy. We had those different guys. And then Hines is just going to smile at you, but he's going to be giving you the fifth. Allen was that kind of guy. You know, and I think when you have all those kind of guys – that just brings the team together. It shows that it brings out the competitive juices, even without having to tell somebody, hey, I need you to be more competitive. You see that situation? It triggers you. Mm-hmm. Good, bad, or indifferent is going to trigger you, and it's going to get everybody else involved.
1: Yeah. The kind of guy you want on your team, although not necessarily the guy you want to practice against, maybe.
0: Not the whole practice.
1: Right. Not the whole practice.
0: But you need him because you want to see what some guys are like. Like, I remember, forget when he hit Fields a couple years ago in practice, and he said, I just want to see how the young offensive linemen are going to. Because we took three linemen. Uh-huh. We have Troy.
1: Oh, they reacted. Yeah,
0: Troy, Zach, and Mason. And they came.
1: In a hurry.
0: Yeah, the Kronk brothers came really fast. they looked like the Bushwhackers when they came out of old WWF when they'd announced it. Right.
1: I was here for that one last year. I remember that one. And, yes, that's exactly what happened. They arrived in a hurry. And that's good. Right? That's what you want. You don't want your young guys to be intimidated. You don't want your young guys being worried. You want your young guys protecting their quarterback.
0: Yeah, you
1: want
0: to see what are you made of? Like, what are you going to do?
1: That was 2 years ago, by the way.
0: Yeah.
1: Yes.
0: That's crazy to think, right?
1: Yes. Yeah, that was 2 years ago. Not last year. Yeah. 2 years ago.
0: Yep. Because he played for Patrick Graham last year for the Oakland Raiders.
1: Right. And because
0: or

0: because
1: oh god, I even said because, I said Oakland Raiders, Las
0: and because
1: Vegas
0: Aaron Rodgers is here.
2: Yes,
0: yes, last
2: correct.
0: Year.
2: It
0: yes.
2: was not Justin Fields.
0: Wasn't Fields?
2: He was a Jets. Wasn't
0: Fields
2: he was
0: and Wilson.
2: Jets.
0: Yeah. yeah, he was in game one.
2: And the other one was we'll at the Giants,
0: and we'll get to the Jets in a little bit. But yeah, so can he? That can help that element. That now, first of all, he's got to make the team, right?
2: He does.
0: But you have to imagine. I mean,
2: if you bring a guy this late who already knows Patrick Graham's defense,
0: yeah. But you know, so I'm of two
2: and there was
0: minds.
2: No, and there was no injury.
0: I'm of two minds when you see a Rayshon Jenkins or an Alandon Roberts come here, veteran guys who've got a really good resume. And the first mind is, wow, it's great. They wouldn't have signed here. They didn't have a really good chance to make the roster. The second bit is, why didn't anybody else sign him? I think that's a fair question.
2: That's a fair question, yeah. And I think familiarity at this point when you're an older guy matters. For a lot of those intents and purposes, because a lot of teams have the young guys that they're trying to figure out if they're going to be mm-hmm. there. And a lot of teams don't want to risk getting the guaranteed salary for the year with a veteran of that age. Mm-hmm. So they wait till week two and bring a guy in.
0: Right.
2: So.
0: Right, that's right. They're
2: that's
0: playing
2: another
0: that
2: reason. They're playing that that's game right now. It's, right. it's the leverage and guaranteed versus non-guaranteed money game.
0: You know, one of the things as unless you are just a fan who I guess writes down every player in the NFL. Yeah. I think a lot of us don't even know when those guys are available. At the week two pickups happen, you're like, oh, I didn't know that guy was still out there.
2: Yeah.
0: Surely somebody was employing him.
2: Yeah.
0: And those guys can usually have it varies. Some of them have a good effect in the team. Some don't. But you know, for the team, like you said, you're not then quote unquote stuck with that contract when you sign them earlier and they make your roster out of camp.
2: Yeah. You're not stuck with it. You can. It's more easy to move that guy up and down
0: mm-hmm.
2: the roster when you sign him week two, because it's technically you're like on a week to week basis. So you can cut, re-sign on waivers, elevate on Saturday, play on Sunday, cut. You can do all that up and down that you want, and gives you additional flexibility when they're not under guaranteed paragraph five salary after week one. Because if you're on the roster week one going into the game, complete the game, you're on the 53-man roster. As a veteran invested of over 3+ years, salary's guaranteed for the year.
0: Do you know, again, this is another one of those player things. Like, I think that the NFL can humble a lot of guys. A lot of guys. You know, you think about you know, most players who were in the NFL were absolute superstars in high school. Just nobody could touch
2: them.
0: Then they were stars in college. They were the best players in their team. They're getting attention. Now they get to the NFL. We've gone from superstar to star, and now they understand there's a fighting component to get on the field.
2: Yeah.
0: What do you mean special teams? I haven't done special teams since Pee Wee.
2: Yeah,
0: you know?
2: Exactly.
0: I mean, you know, so,
2: I'm special. I'm on the team.
0: Right, yes. So I mean, there's all of these, and then, like you say, you're around the Steelers players, and so maybe if you're not an historian and you begin to understand how hard the game is, maybe in year two or three, you look up and you're like, whoa, man, these guys have bronze busts. These guys won Super Bowls. I understand now how hard it is. It's got to be humbling for a player to have carved out a solid NFL career for themselves and be fighting to be active on a Saturday, right? To be a week
2: yeah.
0: two signee. We're looking at Odell Beckham's trying to make a team.
2: Yeah,
0: hey, you're trying to make a team? You know, you're Odell Beckham.
2: Yeah, you're OBJ, right? You're supposed to be able to make a team walking in, but no, I mean, it is a very tough. You're talking about the top 0.5% of football players that have ever played the game and made it to the pro level.
0: Right.
2: That and then when you sit back and look, and I think we're right at maybe 100+ year history of this league. 10,000 people on this earth. At one time or another, played professional football. That's it.
0: Mm-hmm.
2: In a century. It's wild.
0: Yeah,
2: it's wild to think about how it is. And I think, guys, when you're going through the process and you're going through, you don't really look back and see those type of things.
0: Right.
2: Because your eyes are always forward. You got the blinders on, right? Like a plow horse.
0: Mm-hmm.
2: And you're just like, no, this is me. And I expect to be this and da-da-da-da. But you don't look to your left or right and realize, man, what started as a 10,000 person race, you know, or hundreds of thousands from high school, you know, turned into thousands by the time you got to college, turns down to a couple hundred

0: by the time you get to the pros. And then after that, half of that's already gone after your first year, if you do even make it in the pros.
1: Right.
0: So you're talking about only about 80 or so guys a year that are rookies that actually make it beyond year one.
1: That's incredible. And, yeah. You know, I think that for a player, most players, maybe at the end of their career, if they've had a good long career, get a different perspective. Maybe when something happens to them throughout the course of their career, and again, I'm painting with a very broad brush, there are probably rookies that have a great perspective on what this all means. But there are probably most rookies don't, because you have to have the blinders on.
0: Yeah, you have to.
1: My own personal name for it is a swirl, right? They're in a pocket, and things are swirling around in that pocket, but they're still in a pocket. They're moving through life in a pocket.
0: Yeah.
1: And everybody else is outside of that pocket until one day you're no longer playing, which for 99% of the people who are no longer playing, it's because nobody wants you to play. It's the rare person like Aaron Rodgers after this year who can say, I don't want to play anymore. I'm finished. Almost everybody who no longer plays professional sports plays because they're not good enough. Right? That's it. Their career, nobody wants them. And
0: washed
1: so
0: up. You're washed up.
1: Yeah, then you have to hear that and think about that. Yeah. And then suddenly your perspective and your life changes and you have to learn how to rent your own car and, you know, create your own, get your own plane tickets and figure out a lot of things in life you never had to figure out. And so you gain that perspective. But I do wonder if these guys that, you know, all of a sudden now you're a week two guy and you're on and off the rosters and, you know, you're thinking about the contracts maybe you've signed in the past, and it's a different perspective on life.
0: Yeah, it's a sobering effect, and you can take time and kind of take stock. Obviously, you don't full review because you still got a future in front of you if you're competing for a job, but you do say, dang, I made it a far way.
1: Right.
0: And you won't fully appreciate it till you are done.
1: Is that when you fully appreciated it?
0: Yeah, well, after the depression and mourning the death of that part of me, because it is a death, and you do go through a grief process. I mean, I'm not going to sit here and lie about it. I think, you know, we're now in a society where you can talk about mental health more openly, but it is a tough blow. Mm-hmm. It is a tough blow to lose that identity of yourself. And to want it but not be able to be wanted, it is a very big thing. When you haven't been told no a lot in your life professionally, you've always been good enough. You've always been, you know, asked to do things. And then that literally shuts off and it's a different world that you're exposed to. And you hear the questions. Man, you look like you can still play. And in your head you're like, darn right I want. I wish I was still playing. Right. Wish they would employ me the first couple of years, you know. And I remember like going and watching games, sitting at the sports bar, you know, and watching all of that and just like, man, I used to be that guy. Mm-hmm. But it's a part of life. You have to go through that as you change careers, you pivot in life. You have to understand, man, I got to do something that not a lot of people in this world got to do it for the length of time that I did. I need to be thankful for the opportunity, not regretting what I didn't do.
1: Right.
0: Right? Because absolutely. I can't change other people's opinions about me. I can only be the best person I can be in that moment.
1: And just to circle back to Latrobe, I think most people that I talk to who are former athletes, of course, I work with a lot of former athletes, I think a lot of what is missed, I mean, certainly the game, and I think probably the adulation, there are things that are missed. But I think a lot of guys would just say that camaraderie, that feeling of being part of the team is the name of our show. In the locker room. Yeah.
0: That's what players miss the most.
1: Yeah. Yep.
0: That's what they miss the most.
1: Yep. Okay, we're going to take a break as we wrap things up in Latrobe from various different angles and begin to look forward to the game against the Jets. A lot going on with the team, and they're going to be game planning. So what does that look like? We're going to be talking about that, among other things, when we continue in the locker room here on the Steelers Audio Network.
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1: And the conversation continues here from St. Vincent
2: Our
1: College.
2: Our conversation never stops.
1: No, we were. What did we hit in there? What did
2: commercial
1: we hit in
2: the break? Doesn't matter.
1: We talked about, it is a difficult transition for the players. And then we moved, somehow we pivoted from that to the new Reacher.
2: Well, we were talking about television series. And would you rewatch this television series?
1: Oh, you know what? Let's rewind here. So we were talking about, when a player's career is over. I'm glad you brought up the whole mental health thing, because I think it's really true. So it was like the analogy I was using during the break was like, You're on the north side of the wall. John Stark's lowering the gate behind you. You're on the other side of the wall in Game of Thrones. And like you said, it's you and the Wildlings, and that's it.
2: Yeah, and the White Walkers.
1: And everybody, all your friends are on the other side of that 150-foot-high wall, and you might as well, in some ways, not even exist. And so you have to rethink your identity and all. I mean, again, I don't want to get too deep here, but it's emotionally tough for players. And I'm glad you brought up that point. And then I asked you if you ever rewatched series, because I would like to rewatch Game of Thrones, which I've never done. I started to do it, and then I stopped. Same with Justified, maybe my favorite show of all time. I started to watch and then stopped. Then you said you just did that with Reacher.
2: Yeah, I just did Reacher. I watched a little bit of last season to get ready for this season. And I'm always like that. Like, I won't go back to season one necessarily, but I will go back a couple of episodes just to get myself re-inundated as I'm watching the current season of something. Walking Dead's probably the only one I think that I went back from the beginning and watched.
1: So, I've had a couple of shows with my wife. She was watching Mad Men. So most of my adult life, I've worked nights.
2: Yeah.
1: And for most of that time, a lot of that time, TV shows weren't available to stream. You either watched it or you didn't.
2: Yeah, you
1: so
2: missed,
1: people would
2: you
1: say,
2: it. Yeah.
1: Did you see the new Seinfeld? No, I was working. You know, the Penguins had a game or whatever.
2: Yeah, exactly.
1: The Pirates had a game. No, I didn't see that. So I missed a lot of TV. So now I'm going back. These shows you can stream, I'm going back and
2: catching it,
1: watching some of them. So this is not uncommon. My wife was, she's like, hey, she showed, and so she loved Mad Men. But again, that was when I was still working a lot of nights. So she said, hey, you want to watch this show Suits? And I said, okay. So I watched the first episode, and I'm like, let me think about that. Do I want to watch that again? And then about a week later, I was like, I'll watch episode two. She said, Rob, I'm halfway through season two. So that's it. Now I'm done. I'm
2: missed
1: finished.
2: It. Yeah, missed it. Yeah.
1: So what was the show What was the show you were just talking about?
2: One that I said?
1: Yeah.
2: I said Walking Dead.
1: Walking Dead. So I never, my family was way down the Walking Dead road, and I tried to watch a little bit. I saw a little bit of Daryl and Carol and all the other stuff.
2: Daryl and Carol. But I
1: think I had a little bit of an idea of what was going on. Hines Ward was an extra in one. I happened to see that one.
2: I still have
1: I happened
2: still
1: to see that
2: shot.
1: One.
2: I
1: was
2: shot
1: home.
2: Him,
1: I was home. My family was watching. I'm like, wait a minute, that's Hines Ward. And so we rewound it, and it was. It was Hines Ward as a zombie.
2: Yeah,
1: he played one of the zombies. Yeah,
2: because they were filming in Atlanta.
1: Yeah.
2: So and Hines lives in Atlanta in the off season. So he's a popular character.
1: Right.
2: So he got in it. But I got. And here's the funny thing. I liked it so much. I used to read the graphic novels. So I read the first 150 episodes before Walking Dead even became a show.
1: Aha. Uh-huh.
2: So I was already hooked, and then you start reading the graphic novels, and you're doing it. Just like you do with Game of Thrones, right? Song of Ice and Fire.
1: Yeah.
2: You're like, oh, dude, I've been reading this.
1: Yes.
2: And now there's a movie or a show depiction of what I've read, and does it match up? Does it not? Obviously. I mean, Harry Potter.
1: Yes.
2: Similar type of adaptations where you could see it and understand it from that perspective. But yeah, so Walking Dead was the only one I actually went back to the beginning, watched it again, and watched like the first three seasons just because I enjoyed it that much. And it was like one of those nostalgic moments. And I have some other shows that I would probably do, just haven't done. Like I was a huge X-Files fan.
1: Oh, my wife loved X-Files. I,

0: I saw a number of those.
1: What's every that? DVD.
2: Really?
1: I have the whole box set.
2: 24. I was a big fan of 24.
1: Oh, love 24.
2: She got me Keep late on 24. I thought that was that's one of my all-time favorites. But we got talking about this because Reacher was shot in Pittsburgh.
1: The movie Reacher. The Tom Cruise
2: with
1: one.
2: With Tom Cruise, right.
1: Yes.
2: Which I think you did two of them. But the first one was shot in Pittsburgh.
1: I don't remember the second one.
2: Yeah, I don't remember either. But it was clearly Pittsburgh.
1: But I love
2: the downtown show, along the river walk and stuff like that. So you had a chance to see something.
1: Going through the tunnels, there was a racing in the tunnels. And then sitting there, RIP Pizza Parma, who used to be on the corner of 9th and 10th. Where he did the bus stop, where he got out the car kept rolling, and he sat up on the bus stop and got on the bus and went in the opposite direction when they were trying to chase him.
2: Yeah.
1: Literally at the corner where I used to live.
2: See, I love when the movie that they made was Will Smith the doctor? I can't remember the concussion movie.
1: Oh, Concussion, yeah.
2: That
1: was filmed here.
2: There, you could see little parts. I'm like, I know where that neighborhood is.
1: Fences was done here.
2: Fences.
1: That was August
2: Phenomenal.
1: Wilson.
2: Oh, my God.
1: Wilson play originally.
2: I thought that was the best picture of the year.
1: Yeah.
2: Incredible.
1: Easily. Should have been, yeah.
2: I thought that was unbelievable. Perks of Being a Wallflower.
1: Yeah.
2: A movie I really enjoy. That was shot a lot. It's fun to see the Berg. Wonder Boys was shot in Pittsburgh. So it's fun to see.
1: What was
2: fun to
1: the
2: see these
1: Russell
2: movies
1: Crowe
2: that are shot
1: movie?
2: There.
1: I forgot the Russell Crowe movie that was filmed here. I can't think of the name.
2: Oh, man. It's like Out of the Furnace or No. That's a book. I know exactly what you mean. He's a steel worker, though.
1: Yeah, he's a steel worker.
2: Right, yeah.
1: I can't remember.
2: And, of course,
1: the name
2: Sudden Death.
1: Oh, of course. Yes, so. Yeah, yeah. Jean-Claude Van Damme in his finest. The old Civic Arena.
2: So I watched that movie because it was brought to my attention. So I watched that movie before Jay Caulfield became my host for all the Penguins games. And I was like, ooh, he was menacing in that movie. He was Brad Oliver in that movie. And then it was hard for me to look at the Penguin mascot again the same way because he had his ear sawed off and he was like shooting people and stuff. I'm like, whoa, man, that's so. Anyway, so we've come far afield, Max.
1: We jumped the shark.
2: We had a point. There was a point in there somewhere. Okay, so let's get to the point, which is the New York Jets. Just quickly before we get into breaking down the Jets a little bit and looking forward to the game and what the Steelers are going to do and what we expect out of the Steelers. Is it a little different? Is it a little bit of a mini game plan? Because Mike McCarthy talked about still installing his last install. His eighth install was yesterday during practice. Now, you lose a day of practice today, but you're trying to get something of a game plan, right? So I'm assuming that means more of the regulars will probably play a little
1: barring
2: bit.
1: Barring health. Yeah.
2: Barring health, a little bit deeper into the game. Is it a mini game plan? Usually, in your experience in the past, there's no time for a full-blown game plan. Is there for going against the Jets, or is it a full-blown game
1: plan? I think you have the ability because you've installed everything.
2: Okay.
1: You have the ability to, but I think you do try and do more sophisticated things. It's not the full,
2: right.
1: I'm giving you a three-safety, weird type of blitz. You know, I'm not doing overloads or any of that type of stuff defensively and offensively. I'm not running multiple motions to get into like these intricate kind of RPO complex system plays. They're not doing that. But they will scheme for what their defense and offense does base-wise and will combat what they've shown on film already. So that will be more of a game plan.
2: Yeah, and you have to do some of that stuff, right, Max? Because you know, people talk about keeping it vanilla, but you've got to do a little bit of what you do.
1: Listen. Coaches talk before these games, okay? Newsflash, they communicate. Guess what? Matt LaFleur talked to Mike McCarthy when he got the job in Green Bay. You don't think they didn't talk after that when he was a consultant last year? And now coming into this, just like you would do for joint practices, coaches talk, hey, what are we trying to get accomplished? What do you need to get done? What do I need to get done? Let's see, what can we do to make this beneficial to both of us? Same thing in the preseason game. Hey, I would love to get into a two-minute drill. Hey, I would love to do a little bit more 11 personnel versus 12 personnel. First half's going to be 11, second half's going to be 12. Your guys, are you needing base and sub stuff? I need the same thing. Let's try and make it work,
2: right?
1: And it's not like, oh, my God, this is a trade secret. I'm not speaking to you, and I'm just trying to win the game because the game doesn't count.
2: Right.

0: I need to see tangible things that I can use to grade on whether I keep a guy or whether I cut a guy. And I need data points. So that they talk about that. Hey, how long do you think your starters are going? Here's how long I want to do my starters. Okay, how are we going to match this? Okay, they have a rough game plan. They're not giving each other their playbook, but they're talking about situations that they want to see, situations they'd like to create. Can you give me something here if I line up in this personnel? Can you do something off of this? Show me what it looks like if you're going to overload one side. Show me what it looks like just to run a basic twist. My guys need to see it because I got to evaluate. They're going to help each other out in those perspectives.
1: You know, I saw one of the, and I'm not going to name the coaches, back when we were doing high school football, Wolf and I were doing the play-by-play together, and we Craig McConnell, who's now over KDKA, was the guy coordinating that, did an incredible job with our high school coverage. You know, had coaches mic'd up and all the other things. Well, we had two veteran coaches, and one coach's team was not having a very good year, and they were getting beaten badly at halftime. He went over to the other coach and said, listen, I got to play my first teamers for just a couple series at the beginning of the second half. In other words, I'm not trying to fight my way back in against your second team guys. I'm just letting you know what I'm trying to do. You do what you want to do, but I got to get my guys some more time. Because if you don't have that communication, now the coach on the other side going, what's he doing, man? I got my second team in there, and he's, you know, my kids could get hurt. Or a lot of different things could happen.
0: Yeah.
1: So I just thought, I remember seeing that, and I was like, that is, you know, it's not the coach that's leading going to the other coach. It's the coach that's trailing, saying, this is what I'm going to do.
0: Yeah.
1: You react accordingly, but I'm not, you know, this isn't me, you know,
0: trying to
1: hurt anybody. I just got to get my guys some more work. They need to get some more work. So, the fact that these kind of communications happen around the sport is really kind of cool.
0: It is cool. And also, at the end of the day, everybody's trying to get a good evaluation
1: right on
0: their guys. And at the end of the day, that's what it is, because you're trying to figure out, how am I going to plan my team? How am I going to get this group of guys ready for a season? And you're doing the same evaluation process that I'm doing. So how can we help each other in this? This isn't like – it's not you're going to the Bengals or the Ravens or the Browns and asking for this, right?
1: Right.
0: Trade secret division thing. We're not gonna see the Green Bay Packers.
1: They played all these teams last year.
0: Yeah,
1: the
0: like
1: Jets,
0: literally,
1: the Packers last year. Right.
0: So it's like, let's try and help each other out. And we've done joints with teams. So
1: yes.
0: I mean, you know, it's like there's a bigger issue at play. When it starts to count, then okay, all bets are off, mm-hmm. right? Week one, Atlanta Falcons, I'm not talking to you about what my personnel groupings are, right? But if I'm talking to Green Bay, and for Mike McCarthy, you have a relationship with him outside of us just playing against each other.
1: Right.
0: Right? So I think that's where you kind of go and say, all right, we can do this. This is something that we're going to work on. And we have a good communication, good, clean physical game. Nobody cares what the score is at the end of the day, but did I get enough good tape out there to evaluate evenly as I get closer to the cut process?
1: All right, we're going to look at who we're going to be looking at. Take a look at that. Also, who's Max been impressed by?
0: Oh, the rain's here.
1: Rain's coming. Who has Max been impressed by in camp thus far for the Steelers? Who are the guys that need to step forward in this second preseason game? What is the coaching staff looking for most in this second preseason game? All that and more coming up in the locker room here on the Steelers Audio Network.
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9: And welcome back inside the locker room from Latrobe. As the training camp has ended, the rain is now coming. Hang on a second, sun just came out again.
11: Sun popped back out. I mean,
12: that grayness kind of.

0: went. I don't know if that's coming towards us or away from us. I can't tell.
1: So, Max, we were talking about training camp and kind of getting to that position where you're going to, where you're going to, you know, sort of get ready for

0: it's like an opponent a little bit. A little bit like an opponent because you're game planning to try to get ready for him. As I look at this Jets team, it looks to me, and I am, you know, I'm not in the meeting rooms of the Jets, that kind of thing. But remember, they were supposed to have this good defense, and Aaron Glenn comes in, and the defense had kind of fallen apart the year before. Last year, they played the entire season. Yes, Max knew exactly where I was going. He just put together, he wrapped his forefinger around his thumb, putting up the universal sign for zero.
1: Yes.
0: Do you know what I was, you're noting?
1: Zero interceptions last
0: Zero
1: season.
0: Interceptions. Zero! They didn't have a single interception on their – that is unbelievable.
1: For a guy who is not only a defensive coach but a defensive backs coach who had interceptions and understands the importance of interceptions, for whatever reason schematically, they could not get in a position to take the football away in that respect.
0: Yeah, and so I think – and again, I don't know this for a fact, but I'm guessing that Aaron Glenn came in and, you know, look, I hope for his sake he's got good, solid job security. Right, that's what I'm hoping. Yeah. Because this is what it looked like to me. Like a coach comes in and says, okay, we'll do it your way. You got your players. Let me see what I can get out of them. And then this year was like, nope, I'm not running it back with this group. So remember, this was supposed to be a Jets team that was built on defense. They traded Sauce Gardner last year.
1: And Quinnen Williams.
0: Quinnen Williams.
1: So the guy who would have probably gotten you that said one interception was traded away for you not to get one.
0: And then you look at their defense, and, you know, Will McDonald was a guy they just drafted a couple years ago as a first-round pick. He is listed on their depth chart as a second-team guy. So they have, along the defensive line, David Onyemata, new guy. Tavondre Sweat.
1: New guy. Trade.
0: David Bailey, first-round pick.
1: Yeah.
0: New guy. Demario Davis, old new guy. Used to be there. He's back. Joseph Asai, remember him with the Bengals.
1: Uh-huh.
0: New guy. Nashawn Wright, there's your interceptions.
1: I think
0: he had one against the Steelers, if I'm not mistaken.
1: Yes, he did.
0: The pass up the left sideline.
1: Yeah.
0: Minka Fitzpatrick.
1: Yep.
0: New guy. D'Angelo Pons, new guy, might be Jarvis Brownlee at that starting position.
1: Yeah.
0: And then some of the other guys are old new guys like Harrison Phillips, Brendan Stevens from Baltimore.
1: Oh, Harrison went there from Minnesota? Okay.
0: Or
1: Buffalo. He was at both of them.
0: Where was he last year? I thought he was with Minnesota.
1: He was with Minnesota last year. Yes, right, because he was with Buffalo to start his career, went to Minnesota, now he's there.
0: Yeah, so 8, 9, 10 new guys on defense. And we have seen the Steelers try to get some new guys on defense. And by the way, For the people who are thinking, you know, we really ought to rip this team down and, you know,
1: tear it down to the studs.
0: Tear it down to the studs. That's what this looks like.
1: Yeah.
0: You get a veteran like Geno Smith at quarterback, and you get 8 or 9 new starters on defense, and you have 3 or 4 new starters on offense, and no idea where it's going to go, and no idea if you're going to be able to draft the right pieces and get the right pieces in place. But I do think my guess, when you look at these kind of players, like a Demario Davis, for example, that's the kind of veteran guy that you want to bring in and set the attitude that you want. I don't see any possible way you can bring in 8 free agents and have a top-tier defense. Right? Like, I can't imagine they could look at this team. And they've got talent. They definitely have talent.
1: Talented guys.
0: There's talent on the team. But I can't imagine they could look at this team and be like, we're good. We made all these changes. Now we're fine. I'm guessing that, yes, they expect to make an improvement, but they're also trying to set a tone, set an attitude for an Aaron Glenn era that just wasn't part of their team last year. That's not the kind of defense he wants.
1: No.
0: And so I think he wants to, again, do I know this? Am I sitting in their meeting rooms? No. As an observer, I'm looking at these players and these names and these type of guys. Minka Fitzpatrick, who we know about, Tavondre Sweat. They want hardworking, earnest, give you everything you have, no BS kind of players.
1: Physical, too.
0: Physical, that's right.
1: Physical. There's a certain trend with all those guys that they're trying to get physical up front. And you know, Aaron Glenn, they had offload 2 of what they consider their premier players on that team because they knew

0: they were not going to be able to utilize the value
1: right.
0: of those guys right now.
1: Right.
0: So that's why you got to let those guys go, get some compensation.
2: This is no slight on.
0: This is not a slight.
2: Sauce Gardner and Quinnen Williams.
0: No, they're fantastic.
2: They're the guys you want when you get good.
0: Yeah.
2: But you can't keep them now because you're not going to get good unless you trade them and get a whole bunch of new guys in here.
0: And then you have to pay a whole lot of money the next time around.
2: Right.
0: Because by the time they're good, those guys will be up on their contracts.
2: Right.
0: So it's like, let them go. And let's just build this up from the beginning. Like you said, 8-9 guys you're bringing in that fit the mold, that don't necessarily break the bank right now,
2: mm-hmm.
0: so you can get your system and your culture established.
2: Culture, that's the word. I didn't use that word. I get the sense they're doing a culture reset here.
0: Yeah, they are. I completely agree with you. And you've got to start at the foundation. And no better way than to bring in guys that don't cost as much, but you know what you're getting as far as their personality and what they bring to the table.
2: Yeah, and then, again, they're trying to build that, that sort of mauling lineup up front. Fashanu at left tackle, we'll see, but Membu, Membu's a guy that appears to be an ascending young, bullying, talented guy. Tackle. Yep. I'm sure they would have loved to have kept Elijah Vera Tucker, but, he's had some health issues. I get the sense that, we went into last year's game against the Jets thinking, this is going to be, to use Abby Kuster's band name, Fist Fight in the Parking Lot.
0: Yeah.
2: One of the great names for a band, by the way. Fist Fight in the Parking Lot.
0: There's nothing. Leave zero to the imagination.
2: Abby on the DV morning show.
0: Yeah.
2: Her group. So, look, I think that they're trying to, and it wasn't that way at all. It was a high scoring game.
0: Now,
2: a lot of that was because the Jets ran the ball right down the Steelers' throats.
0: Yeah.
2: So I think that
0: Breece Hall was all over the place.
2: Yeah. If you're looking for a little, how do we stack up in the trenches kind of game? I think that this is a good test for the Steelers' front. Both fronts, the offensive front and the defensive front. Max, I think this will be, you're going to get effort, attitude, and some talent from this Jets team up front.
0: To run or not to run? That is the question and the answer.
2: To run.
0: Yeah. Well,
2: the answer.
0: Can they run can they defend the run?
2: Oh, yeah. I got you.
0: Okay. So both of those need to be answered.
2: Right.
0: And both of those are the questions. So, yeah.
2: And appropriate for this conversation because William Shakespeare, Bill, of course, was the
0: Billy Shakespeare,
2: the first ever player drafted in Steelers history. Bill Shakespeare. Didn't sign with the team.
0: Oh,
2: in the first ever NFL draft,
0: Oh, wow.
2: Bill Shakespeare. Didn't sign with it. He wouldn't have fit in here.
0: Nah, he wouldn't have.
2: So, he has, of course, maybe the most famous line in Shakespeare history is to be or not to be. That is the question, right?
0: Uh-huh.
2: Well, if you're in Pittsburgh, it's not to be. Because they just dropped the verb to, the car needs washed.
0: Yeah.
2: The lawn needs mowed. In a lot of other places, the car needs to be washed. The lawn needs to be. So if William Shakespeare...
0: If he brought up that question in Pittsburgh,
2: it's not to be, of course.
0: Yeah, it's not.
2: Of course, that's not a question. We know the answer.
0: We know the answer, and why do we need to add the extra words?
2: A lot of Shakespeare ties, Max. Max bringing the Shakespeare. A lot of Shakespeare ties here to Pittsburgh.
0: Oh, raining again.
2: I think it's just going to be a fun game to see what happens up front, Max.
0: It's going to be a fun game, I think, in general, to see how this team responds from one week to the next. Where's the growth?
2: Right.
0: That's what I'm looking for. I want to see, can you be as good, if not better, the next time we take the field at Acrisure?
2: Yes.
0: Can you get 4 plays better from the previous game? Can you get 8 more plays of opportunity more this game because of what you did from the first game? And what were you going to do with those things? Comes down to that run game for the offensive line. Are you going to figure out how to plug up the backside, weak side A-gap block? Are you going to not give up sacks?
2: Mm-hmm.
0: Right? Defensively, are you going to keep getting knocked back and creating holes up the middle? Or are you going to attack the guy downhill and push and create a new line of scrimmage? That's what I want to see. Safeties, excellent job. Keep doing what you're doing. When they spill, you fill. When there's an alleyway opportunity, don't turn down. When there's an opportunity across the middle of the field, make a play on the ball. Corners, play inside out, right? Don't get any holding penalties. Play your game. Tight ends, catch the ball. Middle of the field is now open for business.
2: Mm-hmm.
0: So if you have a shot, you get open, be ready.

0: Young guys, next man up. It's not just about DK and Michael Pittman. We have other spots to fill. Who is going to take, not be given, who's going to take a spot? Jeremy Bernard is trying to take a spot.
1: Mm-hmm.
0: Max Ehrlichman's trying to take a spot.
1: Mm-hmm.
0: Caden Weejan's trying to learn and take a spot because he knows that he needs to be more valuable than just a kick returner.
1: Right.
0: So a lot of different storylines. I'm just excited about what the growth looks like from one game to the next.
1: And so, yes, we're gonna get to some of the specific players in a moment. But let's hear from Mike McCarthy from this morning because he was asked that question. What kind of steps? This is so general, broad, you know, sort of a broad view of what he expects and hopes for in his team going from preseason game number one to preseason game number two.
2: Going from game one to game two. What do you look for most?
3: Take a step. You know, clearly, you know, there'll be a message. I did, you know, and I'll wait to all the information's in. Wednesday's practice. This was supposed to be, this was an important practice. This was a practice I was looking forward to today. Yesterday was our last install practice. Our mental evaluation, the MAs and MEs, was the lowest of the training camp. So, you know, we're making progress. I felt really good coming off the field yesterday. The intensities was where it needed to be. You know, I just want to, you know, get that, you know, get that that work on Wednesday in the can, and then I'll make it clear what, you know, what the next step is that we're looking to take as a football team. So we talked about establishing the play style, you know, the Steeler way, and, you know, it's been in place here since the 70s, you know, so I thought our guys, you know, took that to the field last week, but now we need more discipline with it. So, I mean, that will definitely be part of the message. You know, we had to, you know, that many, you know, personal fouls. You can't win a game with that type of performance in the area of penalties. So, you know, so that'll be part of the message as we go into game Friday.
4: You're missing two more.
1: Yeah, he called the amount of penalties outrageous during yesterday's
0: great word.
1: Yesterday's press conference.
0: Great word.
1: That's generally what they're going to try to do. How about specific players and who needs to step up for the Steelers? That's what we're going to discuss next when we continue in the locker room here on the Steelers Audio Network.
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9: You know, I was only in college for 2 years. So, you know, my first game, I was still basically a kid. And, you know, you get a chance to go out and play with the likes of, like, you know, Jerome and Cordell, playing against the Baltimore Ravens, and, you know, Ray Lewis and Rod Woodson. Like, these guys are, like, Hall of Famers. And here I am, you know, 24 months removed from graduating high school to playing with guys that I admire and that I looked up to. You know, it's an out-of-body experience, because, you know, you don't know whether to go over and ask these guys for the autograph or what, because I was basically still a kid. There's nothing like Sunday morning here. You know, you can feel it and you can smell it. And like, you can't get to the locker room fast enough to put your helmet on and run out on the field and see, you know, the fans swinging those terrible towels. You know, I kind of get goosebumps just thinking about it, you know, how special it was. And, you know, there's 32 teams in this league, and I can't imagine a greater feeling, you know, running out of a tunnel. They live, eat, and breathe football here. And you don't understand it until you leave, because you think it's just normal to you, because that's all that you know. Until you go somewhere, you're like, the fans are not the same, but the fans here are the best.
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1: And we thank you for being with us in the locker room here on the Steelers Audio Network. And Max, what I'm going to say here at the beginning, I'm going to start with what I consider the low-hanging fruit last week as we were getting ready for the game. And so we kind of concluded with it and had a good long talk about the young quarterbacks out there. However, I want to start with this because, again, I don't know whether Aaron Rodgers is going to play. I don't know how much Mason Rudolph is going to play. If he plays, it is clear that they want to get Will Howard and Drew Aller a lot of work. I thought both guys looked really good last week. And I'm starting to think something that Mike McCarthy was asked about. He was asked, can you keep four quarterbacks? He said, yeah, we can keep four quarterbacks. And I think a lot of people, a lot of observers maybe rolled their eyes a little bit at that comment. You know, yeah. It's hard to keep four quarterbacks. Some teams, for a while, were keeping only two with one on the practice squad. And the more this goes on, Max, the more I think if these guys have another game on Friday night against the Jets like they just had, I think the Steelers are going to keep four quarterbacks. I really do.
2: Yeah, I mean, I'm right there with you because you got apples to apples comparisons. And both these guys came and showed a resolve, showed an understanding, and a mastery of the offense to get things done. Now, this week will be different, right? Because it's more of a game plan.
1: Mm-hmm.
2: How do you respond to that? You know, you have to think, if you're a backup quarterback, young quarterback in the system, you have to be able to operate Aaron Rodgers-centric offense, right? This is geared around Aaron Rodgers' skill sets. So how well do you process and do with that? And then can you go out there and perform? And if you can, you know, we've seen two-minute drill execution. We've seen end-of-game decision-making, second-half play by Drew Aller. Now you wonder, okay, maybe this week, does Drew Aller get bumped up so he gets a guaranteed two-minute drill in a got-to-have-it situation, and then Will gets a majority of those reps in the second half against the Jets just to balance it out? I don't know. I don't know how they're going to disseminate it. But you also want to see, okay, Drew did really well against that talent, JV-level talent, right?
1: Right.
2: How do you do with the varsity two-way guys? Mm-hmm. They get bumped up from JV to varsity all the time.
1: Right.
2: That's the next phase. Because you're not going to get the varsity reps because those are reserved for Aaron Rodgers and Mason Rudolph, right? But in that third preseason game, you might. You might get some varsity reps because if you say, I've seen enough from Mason, and when we know what Aaron is, all right, young guys, y'all get one half each. Go out there and show me that you want it. That you want it.
1: It's an interesting dilemma. And again, maybe it's helped by I think it is helped by how good you think your practice squad is going to be. Because if you keep four quarterbacks, you are going to be short somewhere on your depth chart.
2: Offense or defense.
1: That's right. And so it's going to have to be. And again, when Mike McCarthy talks about, hey, man, I need a guy who can contribute. We talked about this. Do you keep a guy just for special teams? Mike McCarthy seemed to say no. A couple of mornings ago during one of his press conferences. No, you don't.
2: Yeah.
1: I want these guys to be able to contribute. It's something that you and I kicked around at the beginning of camp because we just don't know what his roster construction is going to look like. And, you know, for example, Miles Killebrew, right?
2: Yeah.
1: Miles Killebrew was kept for special teams. He was an all-pro special teamer, and that's
2: captain,
1: why he was on the
2: everything.
1: Roster. Yeah. And so, look, and again, I'm not, you know, breaking any new ground here. I'm just telling you this is what happened. When other safeties got hurt, they elevated guys from the practice squad. They didn't put Miles out there at the safety position.
2: Yeah.
1: You know, they viewed him as a guy who made the roster as a special teamer, and that was valued, and he was an all-pro. I think it's going to be, okay, you can do this and also play special teams, and not that it's an afterthought, but it's just you better be versatile enough to help. So maybe that mitigates a little bit of a roster crunch problem by keeping four quarterbacks. But what it does mean is somebody's going to be edged off. And so these position battles that we've talked about is now a plus one. There's going to be one more position battle out there on Friday night and then the following Thursday night in Buffalo.
2: Yeah. And you better prove that you can do everything. You can sweep while mopping, while also doing the windows and the dishes.
1: Right.
2: You know, you're going to have to be multifaceted to make

0: this team, and I think that's why, and we saw that with Caden Wiegen, right? Putting him out there and having him run routes, move around in the offense. Can you be a competent receiver for us? Not just a punt and kick return specialist. Eli Heidenreich, can you do more than just be a guy that's on special teams? Because we need more than that. Travis Homer, personal protector. Also got a lot of reps with Mason Rudolph. Can you take the number three running back role and be the third down, third option back for us? So there's a lot of green grass and opportunity for guys on the football field.
1: And it's interesting that Mike McCarthy calls it four down. I want a four down player. Now, I wonder if he's saying that advisedly, meaning the fourth down could be special teams, you know?
0: that's
1: the fourth down.
0: Whatever it is on fourth down, you should be able to be an option.
1: So, you know, one of the guys, and it's just based on what we saw. So, okay, let me take a half step backward. What you're hoping for, I think, is if you're a guy who looks down at the depth chart and sees that you are, you know, way over on that, you know, the third or fourth group on the right where you don't want to be,
0: yeah,
1: and you're trying to move up to that second group because now you got a chance to make the team. You do wonder if guys like, and I don't know whose expense this would come at, maybe you just rest somebody, but guys like Anthony Goodloe and Kyler Ball, who we talked about on the defensive line, will they now have an opportunity, Max, to move up and get more of those 2A reps? And another guy that I'm going to bring up, because Mike McCarthy mentioned his name. Now, whether this means he's impressed or whether he's just running through the roster in his mind, I don't know. But he was talked about, hey, you know, who's kind of taking advantage of their opportunities? You know, have some of the young defensive backs taken advantage of their opportunity with some of the guys hurt? Well, he went over to the offense, or he was asked about, no, I'm sorry, he was asked about the wide receiver position because there hasn't been Pittman and Metcalf.
0: Yeah.
1: And he said, yep, Jeremy.
0: Yeah.
1: Roman.
0: Yeah.
1: Max.
0: Yeah. Hurdleman. Yeah.
1: And I was like,
0: in the mix. Enter him.
1: Uh huh.
0: And he can return.
1: So, right. So now, all of a sudden, that feels like game on, right? Like, now, again, I don't want to read too much into it, but it felt like if the coach mentions your name, that's probably a good thing.
0: You pop. And especially in that context, right? I think the biggest thing is the context mm-hmm. that it comes under. Like, hey, because these guys are out, who got the opportunities? And when you automatically think, boom, boom, boom, it's like these guys stood out.
1: Mm-hmm.
0: This wasn't like, whoa, we're trying to get some guys, and you know, we're just trying to get more out of them.
1: Right.
0: And then you kind of just leave like a blanket group statement. He was like, nope, Jeremy, Roman, Max, all of them. And did not mention Caden Wiegen. Did not mention Brandon Smith, who I also thought had a good game.
1: Yeah. Well, he mentioned Caden Wiegen and said – he has to clean up some stuff.
0: That's right. Yeah, yes. It was on. He's like, yeah, he had to catch and run. He's got to clean up some stuff.
1: Yeah. You know, so I think, you know, again, is this sometimes when Mike Tomlin brought up a guy, you understood that he was trying to push that guy's buttons, right? And yeah. I don't know what this means. So, again, I we're all new to this, but so Caden Wheaton's got to clean up some stuff, but I mean, he's still the return man right now. But the fact that Max Hurdleman got mentioned, and you start to think, okay, well, you know DK is going to make the team. You know Pittman's going to make the team.
0: That's two.
1: You know Jeremy Bernard's going to make the team.
0: Three.
1: Now you got Roman Wilson, who's having a really good
0: four.
1: Camp. You got Ben Skoranek.
0: Five.
1: And then you have Wiegen and Hurdleman.
0: Brandon Smith.
1: That's an interesting position to me, Max. And whether you can slide a guy onto a practice squad who then becomes a guy who steps up and helps you, or whether you risk losing that guy. But I'm going to be taking a good long look. He's one of the guys now all of a sudden popped up, boom. Max Hurdleman's on my radar to see what he does on Friday night.
0: Yeah, and game tape matters.
1: Mm-hmm.
0: Like, it's not just about what happens on the football practice field. It's about what do you deliver when the lights go on. What do you deliver when the fans show up at the stadium? And it counts. Can I depend on you? Can you become something more than what we think you are as a practice player?
1: Right.
0: And that's what we thought about Jeremy Bernard. Like, watching Jeremy Bernard play versus watching Jeremy Bernard practice are two different things. Because he can't show off his physicality out
1: right,
0: here.
1: That's right.
0: He can't break a tackle because there's no tackling. So his value comes in watching him play in live stadium events. And Max Hurdleman, we know he's fast.

0: We know he has a skill set, but we didn't know he was that fast. Mm-hmm. The penalties that he was drawing downfield that was moving the chains for the offense, like, that's a real tangible stat. When you're getting 25, 35 yards a clip on a penalty, that's field flipping type of stuff, like what Calvin Austin used to do. Mm-hmm. And you're like, okay, well, if that's something that you can work into, like, hey, he's going to draw penalties because of his speed, and he's also a returner, that's going to turn some heads. It's going to make you think twice.
1: Yep, and when I look at the tight end situation, it looks to me, and I'm assuming they're going to keep three. It looks to me like that nail is pretty much driven in. A couple more donks of the hammer from Robert Tonyan, and that he might not even need to do that. He might already be on the team.
0: I think Robert Tonyan's on the team.
1: Okay. So
0: after the 2-minute drill, it's like going to halftime, like, hey, bud, don't worry about it. You're good. You're good. Just go ahead and take the pads off.
1: Right.
0: We'll see you week one.
1: And Riley Nowakowski, you know, at the fullback position, it was interesting to see him in there in play number one.
0: Yeah.
1: And they've been talking about how good he is on special teams. So that leads us, and we've talked about the quarterback position, that leads us as we talk about the offense. Did anybody else? You mentioned Brandon Smith. Yeah. Brandon Smith and Hurleman.
0: Yeah, I felt like those were wide receivers that showed me something that I was like, oh, I was anticipating this. It was outside my expectation level.
1: What did you see from the offensive line? What do you want to see this week from the offensive line?
0: Backside cutoffs.
1: Okay.
0: Create the lanes for the running backs to run and let them get to the second level cleanly. That's the one thing I didn't see. I didn't see clean second level opportunities for the running backs. So that's what I want to see the offensive line get better at. Pass protection as well. Don't want to see the sacks. Hate seeing the sacks. Give your quarterback time and give him at least 2.3 to 2.5 seconds before the guy gets there. Don't just turn him loose. I would love to see Maxi Onuachor, but I don't think we're going to see him. If we don't see him in practice on Wednesday, I don't expect to see him on Friday.
1: The door was left slightly ajar. Mike McCarthy said probably not. But we'll see what happens over the next 48 hours. If he's in practice, he's got an opportunity. And that's a shame for Max, because he was really having it. It appeared from my eyes, Max, that he was having a really solid camp. And now you're pursing your lips, Max.
0: Yeah. I know. Because I'm trying to take in the information and think about this. Because I thought it was good, but it wasn't enough. And that's where I teeter with, if you're going to put this challenge out here, I want to see more movement at the right tackle position. Because Dylan Cook and Spencer Anderson played well into the third quarter in that first preseason game, right? Mm-hmm. And we heard this was a competition. We heard Broderick Jones was going to be involved. Broderick played primarily left tackle. And then Jack Driscoll went in at right tackle. And then after Jack Driscoll, that's when Broderick got moved over to right. Doug Nestor, who's a tackle, played primarily left guard. And then you saw Brock Hoffman, Ryan McCollum, Jennings Dunker at the right guard position. Jennings been at left almost all camp until this game. So that's where I'm like, I get you trying to create these combinations, but if you're really competing for who could start for you at right tackle, I should have saw Broderick Jones there after Dylan Cook, because Maxi Onuachor is not available. And see if that's the competition now, because I think you're settled in on Troy and Mason being on your left side.
1: And Zach Frazier's going nowhere.
0: Zach is literally the center of it all. And you know, I would have loved to have seen things a little bit different configuration-wise.
1: I think it's tough for Max Onuachor. Now, he's missed one game. He's missed a week or 8 days of practice.
0: Practice days.
1: Right. Looks like he's probably going to miss another game. Very, very tough. I know you have a game, one last game, and hopefully he can get in there. And then you have quite a bit of practice time leading up to the opener, which is a little different than in your day, if I'm not mistaken.
0: Yeah.
1: You had that fourth game and a little less time in preparation for the regular season. I mean, is that enough time to get a rookie up to snuff?
0: He needs contact and he needs competitive reps. That's why the preseason is so valuable, because you're getting competitive reps to get you ready. And even if you stuck him in and played him the whole third preseason game, I hate to say it, but it's not going to be NFL talent the whole game.
1: Right.
0: So
1: might not be any of the games.
0: Yeah, exactly. Yeah. You know what I'm saying? So you're not really getting ready for what the NFL week one talent's going to look like. So

0: do you risk putting him out there too soon and you can't pull back? You can't, once you open Pandora's box of a first rounder starting, you can't pull that back.
1: Okay.
0: And you can ruin him, right? You can only make a first impression once. And so if it's me, I'm like, I'm going to wait a couple of weeks. I'm going to figure it out. But let me figure out between Dylan Cook and Broderick Jones. Mm-hmm. Because Broderick, one of those guys is going to be your swing, right? Of the two, one of them is going to be a swing. So let me figure out, because Max is just a right tackle.
1: Is that the biggest battle that remains on the offensive line?
0: I think it is.
1: Is there a battle for right guard?
0: I think there still is, but I think Spencer Anderson's kind of paced himself away.
1: Okay.
0: I think he's done enough to pace.
1: So the battle is a right tackle, you think?
0: That's where the remaining battle's still going.
1: So keep an eye on Max. Or keep an eye on the quarterbacks, of course. We don't
0: always
1: need to be told
0: yes.
1: that. Just quickly, it'll be interesting to me to see if there's any different rotation at the running back position.
0: Correct.
1: And if Jalen and Rico Dowdle are playing, that is going to cut into reps further down the line. I was quite surprised to see Caleb Johnson, I don't believe, entered the game until the fourth quarter.
0: He did not.
1: Yes, that surprised me.
0: And only two rushes.
1: Yes, that surprised me.
0: Yeah.
1: So.
0: Well, surprising but also telling.
1: Yes, exactly.
0: Yeah.
1: Exactly.
0: Yeah.
1: So I think in a there are certain guys, and we're going to get some of them on defense. There are certain guys where I'm interested to see. Is Max Hurleman, does Caleb Johnson, Max Hurleman because what he showed, Caleb Johnson because he's a third-round pick, Broderick Jones, do some of these guys just get in a little sooner than they did last week, and will that be telling? So those are the positions. And again, of course, the quarterback position. We understand
0: yeah,
1: that.
0: So
1: I think that's a
0: – but it's more of a future position.
1: Yes, that's right.
0: But
1: it's still fun.
0: It's a future battle that's very exciting.
1: Exactly. It's the quarterback position.
0: Future battle.
1: We're all going to be watching it. Everyone's going to be making proclamations on X and all this other stuff. But I think for me, does Max Hurleman ascend a little bit more? What's going on at right tackle? And is the running back rotation going to remain the same? Those are the three things I'm looking for on offense.
0: Yeah, third running back. And that fifth, sixth receiver is going to be very, very interesting.
1: Okay, and you're throwing Brandon Smith in there as well.
0: I'm throwing Brandon Smith in.
1: Okay.
0: Because I thought there was a lot of trust. He gets a lot of balls. He gets a lot of volume out here. And he got a lot of volume in the game on Thursday night.
1: Okay, we're going to look at the defense as we continue. The Steelers getting ready for a very important preseason game number two against the Jets when we continue in the locker room here on the Steelers Audio Network.
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6: And welcome back in the locker room.
7: There we go, Rob.
6: Wait, I have this on backwards. It's all right. Can't really tell.
7: It's fine. I mean, it's radio. As long as you can talk, that's the most important thing. That muffling sound you hear is definitely Rob moving the headset around.
6: Yeah, I like it on the inside. Got to have it on the inside.
7: But, Rob, you missed something yesterday. And I felt appropriate, since we're here at this very special time, it might be time for the Bell Lab. Dang it. I messed it. Dang it. I thought Justin was on top of that. We did the Bell Lab yesterday.
6: You did?
7: Yeah, we did.
6: How about the Latrobe 500?
7: There we go.
6: Is the Latrobe 500 end of the show?
7: It's the end of the show thing.
6: Okay. All right.
7: Yeah, it's the end of the show. And also, we're like a day early from what we thought it was going to be.
6: But it's got to be queued up because it's over.
7: Yeah, it is.
6: It's the end of it, and it's a locker room tradition.
7: Yeah, we must play the Matthew McConaughey to end it.
6: You are the keeper of the flame.
7: Yes, yeah. Got to. That is a tradition that will go time eternal.
6: Yeah.
7: For us here, so we'll get to the end of the show and then we will outro that. How about we outro?
6: I'm very poor about remembering that kind of thing. So, yeah.
7: Is that better?
6: Yes. That is better.
7: It's the pointed one. It doesn't carry as much.
6: Okay. Defense,
7: mm-hmm.
6: I got to tell you, first guy I'm looking at on defense, number one guy, Gabriel Rubio.
7: He was our camp sleeper when we were doing our campy awards.
6: Mm-hmm.
7: Just because nobody knew about him.
6: When he got drafted, the people on TV were like, I got nothing.
7: Yeah.
6: He played for Notre Dame and he got hurt and didn't play toward the end of the season. People are like, I don't know anything about
7: him. They don't even have a stock photo of him.
6: How about that? Isn't that crazy?
7: That's ridiculous. Didn't get invited to the combine out of 120 possible interior defensive linemen.
6: Mm-hmm.
7: Just came out of nowhere. But you knew there was something there. Steelers scouts looked at him. Jim Ward and company looked at him. And they found him. And, hey, day three, sixth round, passion pick. Those are passion picks for the scouts.

0: And you stumped for him, and man, did he look good.
1: He looked good.
0: He looked like a guy that belonged. And he looked like a guy that played varsity and got demoted to JV out of spite so he could get some reps and was pissed off he was on JV and just started beating everybody up.
1: Yeah, that's a good analogy. I thought, again, will Kyler Ball move up a little bit, get some reps closer to the beginning of the game than the end of the game? Anthony Goodloe was a guy I think we both thought looked pretty good. Does he have an opportunity to get some snaps closer to the game, the beginning of the game than the end of the game? You know, and I don't know whether coaches at this point think and player personnel people think, and I'm not using these guys in specific, but since we're talking about them, hey, listen, you know, here are the six or seven guys that we really think are battling for six. Seiji Tomiwo, you know, Lowry, you know, Logan Lee obviously is hurt, Rubio. The other guys, we don't want them to look too good because we want them. We really like them. We want them on the.
0: Andrew Goodloe, stop making plays.
1: Yeah, they're not going to be. They're not going to make our six, but we want them to make our. They're not going to make our 53. But we want them on our
0: 68. Seven and eight on a part of our 68.
1: Does that ever happen? You think?
0: Oh, heck yeah, I believe that happens. Yeah, listen, this is all a game of chess. Everybody's trying to play the shell game.
1: Okay, all right.
0: Everybody's trying to play the shell game, and they don't want anything that could take away from their leverage position. And especially when it's a guy that you brought into camp. You don't want another team poaching your, quote-unquote, your stock, right? Yeah. It's like when a coyote or a wolf gets in the sheep into that open area. You don't want that wolf coming in and just culling half your stock.
1: Yeah, and then it takes a good scout. But again, these guys already are familiar with these players. It's not like they're turning on, you know, let's say
0: except
1: they're
0: for Gabe Rubio, apparently.
1: Yeah, that's right. That's a good point. But I mean,
0: that was a guy you probably could have hit had he not done so well.
1: Steelers scouts knew him, but I'm just saying, like, at the end of the game, you know, it's not like, hey, who's just, it's not like they're up there. You know, Andy Weidel and Omar and looking at these guys and be like, hey, who's number 74 for the Jets? They know who he is, right?
0: Yeah, exactly.
1: And they may see something that sparks a memory or is a continuation of the scouting
0: thing.
1: Process.
0: Yeah, because they've also scouted these guys when they were draft picks. And maybe there was a guy that they wanted they couldn't get 2, 3, 4 years ago, and now that guy comes around and you remember that guy, and you're like, I'm going to take a swing at this guy because this is a guy I wanted before.
1: Yes.
0: So the scouting process never stops, especially when you have the consistency of scouts, meaning tenure served consecutively for an organization. You get that overlap, right? You get that opportunity to say, man, here's our Eva. Like Jalen Ramsey was one of the classic examples that they scouted him. Man, they wanted him back in the day, but he was going to go too high. I mean, he was the number one safety and number one quarter on the board. And it was a Travis Hunter-like situation, except for on the same side of the ball.
1: So, yes. And in case you want to get too fancy, right?
0: Yeah.
1: So I think when a guy is just simply too good and proving himself too much, you can't do it, right? So a different sport, but a classic example of a team trying to get cute. The Brooklyn Dodgers had an outfielder. They're like, ah, we'll hide this guy. Nobody. And the Pirates are like, we'll take him. Roberto Clemente.
0: Yeah, exactly.
1: You don't want to be making that Roberto Clemente personnel mistake.
0: No.
1: Hey, we're really clever. We're going to hide this guy.
0: And
1: somebody else grabs him, and next thing you know, he's got a yellow jacket. He's making a speech in Canton.
0: You can't do that. Bring it over here.
1: Okay, so quickly then, I don't know as there's anybody else. The guys we talked about for obvious reasons, I'm going to skip to the secondary. Robert Spears Jennings, I think we both love what we saw there. Let's see some more as he tries to solidify a spot.
0: Yeah,
1: he's in a roster battle.
0: Yeah, he's trying to make that second wave of guys, trying to be on the second level team, that third and fourth safety.
1: I think Dalen Everett is going to make the team, you know, third round pick a corner. Robert Spears Jennings, when you get drafted further down, it's a little bit of a harder climb. So I'm going to put him in the same category as Gabe Rubio as draft picks from this year, later draft picks. It's you know, they've got to fight to make the team. You know, if you're a, you know, nobody wants to have a bad day, and they'll get on you if they do, but if you're a high draft

0: draft pick and you okay. But if you're further down, everything is magnified.
1: Every little thing.
0: So those are the two guys I think I'm most looking at defense. And then I really want to see where Alandon Roberts slots in at the inside linebacker
1: position. Yeah, E-Rob's going to be the most intriguing of the linebackers because, you know, Carson Bruner's slated and Cole Holcomb are both your second team linebackers. Does E-Rob move one of those guys out?
0: Or who?
1: Yeah, and who of those guys? And if not, if he's on the third level, well, then I'll tell you something as well. So it's going to be very interesting to see where he lands. But I also, another guy, Rayshon Jenkins, throw him in there. I thought
0: at the safety position.
1: Yeah, the safety position. And Izzy Mukwamu. Even though he had those,
0: two penalties,
1: dude got a sack, blitzed off the edge, filled in the hole, and made some plays in the run game on the outside zone.
0: Got one more for you, Jamin Davis.
1: Oh, yep.
0: I'm really
1: now number 57, Jamin Davis.
0: I am really, really intrigued to see if he's a guy that moves up in the rotation, and if he does move up at the rotation, at whose expense?
1: Well, there's only one guy. The other three aren't moving.
0: Right.
1: Yeah. So.
0: Yeah.
1: There's only one place he could go if he is going to move up.
0: I think it's. And again, you know, look, we don't know what the internal evaluations are. That might be a position where, and again, I'm just throwing it out there because these are the kind of discussions that are no doubt happening as we speak. We got to keep five. We got to. We just have to. Okay, well, then that means somebody else is losing a position.
1: Who are you cutting?
0: That's right.
1: Who are you cutting?
0: You keep four quarterbacks, somebody's gone. You keep five outside linebackers, somebody's gone.
1: Somebody's gone. And that's where it gets really tough because now it's say, we don't keep if you keep the fifth linebacker, just for say, you may not have four safeties.
0: Right. That's right.
1: If you keep
0: because you know, and here's another reason why. Because now you can say, all right, well, we have a fourth safety. It's Jalen Ramsey. If we need to move him back there, we know we can do a fine job back there. So that's how we're going to parse it together. And by the way, if you're on the team, you know that.
1: Yeah, right? Exactly.
0: You want to make sure that you're not the guy who gets bumped.
1: Yeah, you don't want to be the fringe guy.
0: Right.
1: You don't want to be the line of demarcation.
0: Right. Hey, the good news is you're our fourth safety. The bad news is we're only carrying three.
1: Yeah, exactly.
0: that's not what you want to hear. So some intriguing battles. Can't wait, my friend. The camp is over, but the shows continue on because it is time for the drive. Our good friends Wes Euler and Matt Williamson are going to take over from here. For Max Sarks, see you on Friday night, my friend.
1: See you Friday.
0: I'm Rob King. And for Justin Miller. What did you say?
2: Meters everywhere. Actor Matthew McConaughey.
3: All right. Gentlemen, start your engine.
0: And there we have it, the official end to our stay in Latrobe. For Justin Miller, for Max Starks, I'm Rob King. We thank you for listening in the locker room here on the Steelers Audio Network.
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10: Good afternoon, Steeler Nation. And for the final time here in 2026, welcome to the campus of St. Vincent College in a wet and soggy, but now the sunshine coming out a little bit.
11: Yeah, it's nice all of a sudden.
10: Latrobe,
11: yeah.
10: Pennsylvania. Matt and I both look like dogs that just jumped into the swimming pool as we got crushed walking from the cafeteria to the show here. But now the skies are blue and the sun is shining. And maybe, Matt, we should have just waited a few minutes longer. But we are with you here for the next 3 hours. Matt, it is our final show from campus here as part of our training camp coverage.
11: Yeah, and it's been awesome. And quick funny story, like, the hotel we stay at is honestly like a 3-minute ride.
10: You could basically see it
11: from here. You know, you could walk there if you wanted to. So I get in my car to come over. Practice was canceled. I guess we probably should have led with that. The final practice never happened. So I didn't leave my room until I was going to meet you in the cafeteria at like 2 o'clock and we're going on the air at 3. So I got all my bags and I'm walking to the car and I'm like, all right, here we go. Last day, checked out. Get in the car, turn it on, and the sky just opens up.
10: Yeah, yeah, yeah. So

much. So I'm driving over. I'm like, oh, man, I don't have an umbrella. It's going to be a long walk to the cafeteria. Park the car as close to the cafeteria as I possibly can. Put it in park, and it just stops. I'm like, this is my day.

0: It's been a weird week. It's been a weird camp. It's been a weird day in terms of the weather. Like we said, sun is shining, actually, and the skies are blue right now.
1: But canceled practice. And,
0: man, it rained a lot yesterday, rained overnight, rained this morning.
1: Mm-hmm.
0: Because of that, practice closed and canceled, actually. It wasn't even like a close-to-the-public type thing. It was just practice was canceled for the day.
1: Send people home.
0: And so, Matt, it's usually a quiet campus by the time you and I get to our last show here, as we are kind of the caboose of this whole thing, but it's even quieter today than it typically is with no fans. I know a lot of the players and coaches are already out of town.
1: Cafeteria closed early.
0: Poor Matt didn't get a full smorgasbord of lunch like myself and Ed Troop did.
1: I just found anything I could scavenge while they were cleaning up. Basically, I had ice cream for lunch.
0: ice cream and a cheeseburger, man. Yeah. If that ain't, that's like every 17-year-old's dream lunch right there. Just living the dream out here, baby. So a different day today. A little anticlimactic in kind of the way that the camp rounded out, but hey, you can control what you can control, and the weather is certainly not something that you can control. You just got to roll with the punches. With that, Matt, we've got a lot of ground to cover today.
1: We do.
0: As we've got a bonus hour, we've got a three-hour show, our last three-hour show for a little while. And of course, we're going to get to your tweets. We do have a lot of fun stuff planned for you, including an idea that Matt kind of came up with last night / this morning.
1: Yeah.
0: That I think is a really fun one for us to start this first hour of the program today, Matt. And that is quite simply 53-man initial roster for the Steelers. But
1: we haven't done it yet. This isn't our final answer. We got time.
0: We'll do it right before cuts.
1: This seemed like a monumental day to do it.
0: But you said, let's try and piece together the Steelers 53-man roster With four quarterbacks.
1: So now, that's a much bigger conversation, and I don't want to have it right now. I'm just going to say, and chat with Mike Pursuta last night. I've chatted with a lot of the folks that do what we do. Jerry Dulac's been pushing for this, that it's a real possibility since day one of training camp. I don't think any of the quarterbacks have shown poorly. So instead of fighting, should we keep four or not, I'm just saying we're keeping four. And what does it look like? Because we got a tweet about it saying, what position would get shortcut? And I don't want to do a two-minute answer on that in the last segment during Twitter time. I'm like, let's figure it out. What can we do to make that work? Now, one caveat that I 90% understand. You can finagle things in terms of you put someone on your practice. Like, you could put Travis Homer on your practice squad. And you could call him up. Twice, I think it is. And then you got to make a decision. So you can do things like that to kind of buy time, mm-hmm. Bruner or, but they got to, make sure they get up on the practice squad, first of all. But you can finagle things, your roster a little more than the old days. Like, these are the 53 all I have to deal with. But I just thought it'd be fun. I'm like, is it feasible? Would the roster be a disaster?
0: Or just where are you cutting from? What position group?
1: Yeah,
0: Can you
1: weather it,
0: Yes. Now, so I think a couple things that we can establish here right off the jump, and if it's okay with you, we'll kind of, with the parameter of this being you're keeping four quarterbacks on the roster,
1: yeah.
0: I figure we go ahead and start on the offensive side of the ball then.
1: Yes, and really, we got to come up with 46 names, because there's three specialists who are making the team.
0: That's funny you say that. Okay. If you look at my piece of paper here, because I'm going to write this down.
1: I was trying to look over the track.
0: So I have four quarterbacks. I have three teams.
1: And okay.
0: That means Chris Boswell, Cam Johnson, and Christian Kutz.
1: We don't even need to talk about them.
0: You're going to have
1: 30 seconds of our life we've just wasted talking about them.
0: Three teamers. You're going to have four quarterbacks. That puts us at seven already. Matt, let's talk running backs. How many are we going to keep? And
1: so
0: which ones are they going
1: way.
0: To be?
1: This
0: or
1: may
0: you tell
1: even
0: me,
1: be
0: listen,
1: more,
0: okay. you came up with this idea.
1: I know,
0: segment,
1: just to make
0: so,
1: it fun.
0: Yeah.
1: Like, let's jot down every name that has a chance. And then we'll come back and maybe in the second segment and fight about who doesn't make it. You know what I mean? Like,
0: okay.
1: Well, let's start with running backs. Okay, Warren and Dowdle.
0: Absolutely.
1: Boom, boom. To me, non-locks are everybody else.
0: Yes.
1: But to me, Homer would be the third.
0: I agree. And then Lou Nichols fourth?
1: I think Caleb
0: so
1: has no chance.
0: I'd probably put Heidenreich at five and Caleb at six.
1: Yeah. Yeah. I always still don't think of Heidenreich as a running back. But
0: that's where they've got him.
1: So I think that has to probably be three.
0: I think it's three.
1: Yeah, okay.
0: I think that's the way to do it. And again, we could kind of argue about how do they consider Homer, but I think as of now, I think it's three, and I think
1: he's
0: would
1: a punt
0: be
1: protector.
0: He is.
1: Yeah,
0: he's making the team.
1: You need him on game day. I mean,

0: again, maybe you could...
1: Some fun angling like you talked about.
0: Buy a couple weeks and while you're trying to dangle Caleb Johnson or something like that. Or if Warren has a bad knee, maybe you try that homer trick so that Nichols can be active for 2 weeks until he's ready. Mm-hmm. Or, you know, like that. Those are why the rules exist. But I think three true running backs... And a fullback. You don't have a fullback written down.
1: Oh, you're right.
0: See,
1: I knew I was forgetting something. You're right. I don't
0: last year they didn't have
1: down.
0: A fullback, and they are going to keep one.
1: Yes, they are.
0: So I think it's also safe to say tight ends are next on your list.
1: Tight ends are next.
0: Three.
1: Yes.
0: And I think Tonyan's at third.
1: I think he is, too. And I really don't know who else is truly in the equation.
0: Yeah. I've heard some buzz about Bell.
1: I was going to say, okay. Jaheim Bell would be probably the fourth one to mention, mm-hmm. but it feels like Tonyan, especially after that preseason game, of course, is clearly that third guy. You know, one of our camp darlings of past, J.J. Galbraith, no longer here.
0: Mm-hmm.
1: Yeah, I mean, maybe Bell can still have something to say in this process, but they're going to keep three.
0: They're going to keep three. And we don't even have to know the names 100%. You
1: right.
0: know, there's going
1: we
0: to be
1: know
0: three
1: two of the
0: ends.
1: 300%. And
0: yeah.
1: Tonyan certainly has
0: I think
1: the
0: he's like Homer,
1: track.
0: Where he's a 90%er type
1: I would
0: guy.
1: Say that's. I would say that that's about right.
0: Now, another note, but it doesn't change our numbers. Maybe the Browns or some bad team cuts an older running back or tight end just to keep a young guy. And you say, I'll take him over Tonyan or Homer. Okay.
1: Like but the,
0: you,
1: Joe, the, like numbers the Joe are Hayden same. Situation
0: yeah, yeah, yeah.
1: 10
0: But your numbers
1: ago.
0: Are still the same.
1: Yes, that's the important kicker there. Wide receiver is interesting, Matt.
0: Yes.
1: We know DK
0: Metcalf. We have a set number there that we have to absolutely stand by.
1: DK Metcalf, Michael Pittman Jr.
0: Bernard,
1: Roman Wilson, I still think is pretty firmly
0: he's
1: making the team.
0: A lock.
1: And then we put Skronik and Wiegen.
0: Yeah.
1: That's six.
0: I wish this sounds wrong. Because I have no problem with Wiegen. But he's going to make the team. He's a fourth-round pick, and he's your top returner.
1: Absolutely.
0: But I wish you could combine him and Roman Wilson. You know what I mean? Like, I wish Roman Wilson was already a great returner, so you could only keep five. Because Wiegen and Skronik have to be active on game day, which means Roman won't be.
1: Hmm.
0: But
1: unless
0: I can't imagine
1: six,
0: cutting Roman.
1: Unless they have six active on game day.
0: I guess that's possible.
1: It's possible. But I think they're going to keep six.
0: I think you keep six.
1: I think they're going to keep six regardless. You are right, though. Man,
0: but we're not shorting
1: nice to...
0: ourselves anywhere. Remember, we have an extra quarterback.
1: Right. That's where eventually somewhere we're going to have a rubber meets the road
0: conversation.
1: Right. We're
0: going to be like, we're at 54 here, so.
1: But we can always walk this back, too, and decide.
0: Oh, we're going to have to,
1: yeah,
0: I think. Right.
1: I think we will.
0: Some of this sounds easy until you do the math and you come up with 55 or 54.
1: So what we have left for the offense here is offensive line, Matt. Okay?
0: Yes.
1: The starting five, as currently constituted.
0: You're going to call Cook the five.
1: I am, yes. Yeah, I'm going to say Fautanu, McCormick, Frazier, Anderson, Cook. Those are five. Maxi Honichor is six.
0: Hopefully that's not like an IR situation. Or
1: That
0: I mean,
1: too.
0: Knock,
1: that
0: knock
1: too.
0: On wood. Right.
1: I know,
0: yeah,
1: because Mike McCarthy said that he doesn't
0: today.
1: See Max playing this week against the Jets. He did say that earlier today. We'll get to that more
0: yeah, I'm sure we'll talk
1: later
0: about
1: on.
0: I don't love it.
1: Starting five, Max six, Dunker. I mean, we could say Hoffman seven, Dunker eight.
0: Broderick,
1: nine.
0: I think McCollum's a no.
1: I think he's a no.
0: I think every other lineman's a no. So you have four tackles.
1: Yes.
0: Five interior guys.
1: Yes.
0: Two rookies.
1: Could you see a scenario where they only keep eight and no Broderick?
0: Only if you could trade him. That's kind of what I was thinking with Roman, too.
1: I think nine's the right number to put for now for offensive linemen.
0: Okay, super quick, since we just finished offense. Of the names we basically didn't chisel in, but we wrote in pen. Literally, actually. You're sitting there with a pen.
1: I am.
0: Dudes you could trade, because I don't want to cut any of these dudes we talked about. But if you give me a pick, okay, I need a roster spot, you know?
1: I don't think there's any at wide receiver.
0: I think Rudolph, Broderick are your only tradable assets. No one's going to give you anything for Roman right now.
1: No one's going to give me anything for Roman. And then, I mean, you would have other tradable assets, but they're not going to be guys that you would want to, like, you're not
0: maybe
1: trading Jeremy Bernard at this point.
0: No,
1: you're not trading
0: no.
1: Hoffman at this point.
0: No,
1: you just signed them and drafted those guys. Drafted and signed those two.
0: Yeah. I mean, and Jones and Rudolph are both free agents after the year. Conceivably, somebody might offer you a pick that you'd consider for one of those guys. Mm-hmm. I don't think Roman's in that mix because he's 2 years removed out of college.
1: I'd
0: have to light up the preseason.
1: Completely agree.
0: Yeah.
1: Completely agree. So,
0: but I like Roman more and more, but he's kind of messing us up.

0: Because if he's not active on game day, if between him and Bernard, and he's not a return guy, and he's not a special teamer, he's been better. But like of all the dudes we've penciled in here, I hate to say it, but he's the one that's maybe the most useless. Just in terms of constructing a game day,
1: yeah. Because
0: beat the Ravens,
1: even you could see a scenario where Broderick would become more needed. But I would think it would be one.
0: Broderick might be your starting right tackle.
1: Hey,
0: I mean, we have this Ohio conversation.
1: At this point, I guess you're right. That's not inconceivable at this point.
0: I mean, as it stands here, in the last day of camp, he's going to be taking snaps with the ones. I bet the next time they get together, or maybe even be this. I mean, I don't think he's going to start in the game, but I bet he'll be quick off the bench again.
1: And we could see a lot of him on that right side potentially in this preseason game Friday night against the Jets.
0: I don't think you can afford to move on from him. I mean, you'd have to blow me away.
1: So that's 26 offensive rostered players, Matt.
0: Including specialists.
1: Not including specialists.
0: Oh, no.
1: So we're at 20. We're at 29.
0: Yeah,
1: 29 here already.
0: Yes.
1: And we have not even discussed the defense. So let's take a break. Let's table this for now. We're going to flip the other side of the football, defense. And again, eventually at some point, we're going to have to get lighter in a position group.
0: Maybe somewhere.
1: Maybe we'll revisit something with the wide receivers or the offensive line. But you have to stay with us to find out.
0: Could you cut Skowronek?
1: I
0: think he's pretty valuable.
1: You'd have to really have some other guys emerge as special teams demons.
0: Right. And we'll talk about those guys next segment.
1: You know where to get at us if you want to get involved. Wes Schuler, Matt Williamson, I'm liking this idea that Matt came up with to start the show today.
0: If you talk through it, it's harder than you think.
1: It always is. It always is. Euler, Williamson, we're just getting started. You know where to get at us if you want to chime in on this conversation. It is The Drive, all part of our ongoing training camp coverage. 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
11: Back on campus for our final St. Vincent College edition of The Drive. Matt, I was laughing this morning when Mike McCarthy spoke to close down camp. We'll bring you some of that audio at some point in the show today.
12: Yeah, might as well.
11: He did the Yinzer thing that you and I were talking about a couple days ago.
12: Did he throw some S's on the end?
11: He said, I just want to say everyone here at St. Vincent's has been A+.
12: Ah. I do it every time.
11: And you know what's hilarious is then I went and I was on NFL.com and I was reading like their training camp roundup and they quoted Mike McCarthy in there. And in their quote, they actually typed out St. Vincent's in the quote. And I'm like, oh, yeah. I mean, that's what you got to do because that's what he said. But
12: I'll even text like going back to St. V's to my parents. And there's no family or whatever.
11: Yeah, I get what you're saying. St. Right. V's, yeah. But it is St. Vincent College here.
12: Correct.
11: I was just laughing at that. I was like Mike McCarthy with the little drive inside joke of putting an S on the end of everything that we do in Western Pennsylvania. And like I told you, I think that's a Pennsylvania thing.
12: I think it is in general
11: because I've got relatives in the central part of the state. My wife is from the eastern part of the state, and they all do it as well too. Hmm. Matt, we are in the middle of an exercise here where we are trying to predict the Steelers' 53-man roster. Under the premise of the team keeping four quarterbacks and where you might have to pinch from somewhere else.
12: Getting crowded quick.
11: We did the offense to start the show. 26 guys on offense that we had in our initial number. Again, subject to change here before we close this exercise down.
12: Might have to make a cut.
11: And then, of course, you assume three special teamers, kicker, punter, and long snapper, as always. That puts us at 29 already, which would give us 24 spots for the defense.
12: For the entire defense.
11: Which I guess, hey, when you look at the split, offense 26, defense 24, wouldn't be that far off, but let's see if that's how.
12: It's a little, it's leaning a little,
11: let's
12: though.
11: Let's see how it actually plays out here, Matt. Can we start on the defensive line to begin? And this does not include edge rushers, so this doesn't include TJ and Highsmith and you know, Herbig and onward. Just the big people with their hands in the trenches.
12: The minimum is six. And they have kept six at times over the years as a true 3-4 defense. And back then, they didn't play as much nickel with only two of these guys on the field either. So six was not a crazy number, you know, back in the day, LeBeau times. I think seven is almost mandatory, though, considering the players available. And frankly, there's about eight players I don't want to get rid of. Yeah, and there's no way you can keep eight, but there's eight names I would hate to see go.
11: Cam Hayward, Derek Harmon, Keanu Benton, Y.A. Black, D-Day. That's five.
12: They're locks.
11: Locks. I think Rubio is as well, too.
12: I do, too.
11: I know a sixth-round pick isn't guaranteed to make the roster like a third or fourth-round pick, but everything that we've

0: heard and seen, and he is a draft pick rookie. I think he's six. And then it comes down to, do you keep a seventh that is Ottaweo, that is Dean Lowry, that is someone along those lines?
1: Ottaweo would be my choice.
0: I think I don't think. I know that he would be, if we're keeping seven, he would be the seventh. He'd be the seventh.
1: So let's put seven down.
0: And maybe this is where we come back and we're one too heavy.
1: I hope not.
0: But let's put seven down for now. And again, though, I think at some point we're going to have to revisit one of these position groups and make a tough decision. That's the whole point of this exercise.
1: Yeah, right.
0: Edge rushers, I think this one's pretty simple, right? TJ, Highsmith, Herbig, and then one other.
1: Yes. It's probably, I think the number's going to be four.
0: It's probably still Jack Sawyer's
1: job,
0: but I also think Jamin Davis, if he continues to do what he does over two more games, could certainly make it a conversation. But it's going to be four, right?
1: It's going to be four. You can't keep both. They can battle it out for that last spot, but you can't keep both.
0: Especially
1: that has
0: under
1: to
0: the
1: be
0: premise
1: a four.
0: Of how we're doing this exercise.
1: Right, exactly. I mean, if you had three quarterbacks, Davis is intriguing enough. We'll keep him, maybe, you know?
0: Mm-hmm. But right now, we're going to go with four for edge. So seven defensive linemen, four edge rushers, 11 guys there total at the line of scrimmage.
1: Let's go to corner.
0: Okay.
1: I know that's not the order. No, my brain doesn't work that way either, but I kind of have a hunch that if we get light, it has to almost come at off the ball linebacker or safety.
0: Even more so than going down to six at defensive line?
1: Possibly. I'm talking about remaining things.
0: Okay.
1: I think corner's an easy one, but it's a big number.
0: Joey Porter Jr., Jaquan Brisker. Are we counting?
1: Let's count Ramsey's a corner.
0: Sorry, not Jaquan Brisker. He's a safety. I was thinking Ramsey.
1: Yeah.
0: Do we want to count him as a corner?
1: Yes. I think he's a nickel, and we'll call those guys corner.
0: Ramsey, Porter, Dean. Asante Samuel makes four. Brandon Echols makes five. Everett makes
1: definitely
0: six.
1: Makes a team.
0: Absolutely.
1: So that's six.
0: I think that's
1: now
0: your
1: again.
0: Six.
1: Could we get to the point where Echols is still banged up enough to be on short-term injured reserve?
0: Absolutely.
1: You could handle a month without Echols. I mean, he's a good player, but he may not even be active on game day out of these group. I mean, I think Everett would be the guy that not to be. But as it stands now, this could be true at D line too.
0: Mm-hmm.
1: You know, Ottaweo or one of those dudes could get a hangnail or have a legit injury and it makes your decision a little easier. But as it stands now, assuming health, I think you have to keep six.
0: I'm with you. That, to me, seems like the right number there.
1: But this hurts you a little bit, too, kind of like the Roman Wilson conversation. Because of those six, who are good special teamers? Like, there's not a Pierre in that group.
0: Right.
1: You know,
0: right.
1: I mean, Echols is serviceable, but I'm not sure if he's one of your top two gunners. You're a little light on special teams by keeping six corners, because there's usually, if you're going to keep six corners, one of them's pretty awesome on special teams.
0: Right. Like Pierre was.
1: Right.
0: You want to go to safety next or linebacker? Let's stick with safety since we're in the secondary here. We are obviously Deshaun Elliott and Jaquan Brisker, I think, are two locks.
1: Yeah.
0: And then Robert Spears Jennings, a lock. I mean, I know he's a seventh-round pick, but he's, I think, had a pretty good camp.
1: I would say he's a 90%er.
0: He was drafted by this staff.
1: And I think, what's his face, who they just signed? The veteran.
0: Jack Henderson?
1: No. Why am I not thinking of this either? When they cut Savage.
0: Yes, when they cut Savage, who they brought in for him.
1: He basically was a starter in the game, and my brain's not working very well.
0: Jenkins, right? Rayshon Jenkins.
1: I think he's a 90%er.
0: Yeah?
1: Yeah.
0: So you're leaning towards four at safety.
1: You could live with three. I mean, that sounds nuts.
0: You could live with three.
1: Because of Ramsey's versatility.
0: Because of Jalen Ramsey's versatility.
1: But I don't think they want him to play a lot of safety. I wish I knew those answers. So I think you put four down when we do the math.
0: I think that's, again, knowing where they would like to deploy Ramsey. Hey, that's one of those things that we really haven't had much conversation about. We haven't seen Ramsey in this edition of training camp.
1: And you've heard my tinfoil hat theory is I don't think they want the general public to know their Ramsey intentions. I think magically he's going to come off pup when they go to the south side.
0: Hey.
1: I just think he's a wild card. I think he's an answer out there that their opponents don't know yet.
0: Now, Matt, if we want to do this – I shouldn't even frame it that way. I should just tell you, right now, we have 50 guys on our roster.
1: So we only have three spots.
0: Have three spots at inside linebacker, or we got to cut a defensive lineman. We got to cut a offensive lineman. We got to cut a wide receiver.
1: You can't just keep three inside linebackers.
0: I don't think you can keep three inside linebackers. No. Patrick Queen, Peyton Wilson, Cole Holcomb.

0: Landon Roberts.
1: I think Bruner's in trouble.
0: But again, though, then that gets back to where your core special teams guys. That same conversation we've had. But
1: so, I mean, even if they kept three quarterbacks, I think Bruner's in trouble. Because that gets you to 53 with three quarterbacks. Like you said, we only got room for three dudes.
0: Yes. And you know they're keeping at least four linebackers.
1: I think they can only keep four, no matter what now. When we talk through this.
0: Under the kind of circumstances here.
1: Yeah.
0: So that means...
1: And you could practice squad Bruner and bring him up twice. Sure, but still, that's only two out of 17 days you get him.
0: So if we're going four off-ball linebackers...
1: And who are my special teamers? The special teamers are rough. Like,
0: then you're definitely keeping Skronik.
1: I was thinking that too. Like, Skronik's pretty safe.
0: Or does this exercise show that maybe if Carson Bruner proves that he can be as reliable as Skronik, that's where
1: maybe
0: you,
1: it's one of the two.
0: Where you save your roster spot.
1: Maybe it's one of the two or neither.
0: If it's neither, then really, then where are your special teams guys coming from? Travis Homer?
1: Homer and...
0: Yeah.
1: No one from...
0: Noah Kowski.
1: I mean, that's what kills you with a wide receiver and a corner on game day almost have to be good special teamers.
0: Yes.
1: I mean, I'm sure Everett's going to be out there.
0: Right. Quality special teamers.
1: Like, some of these dudes are just hard to comment. Like, Noah Kowski will be on special teams, but I don't know if he's good at it. Holcomb will be on special teams. But we're a little light.
0: We're a little light.
1: So we're at what, 54?
0: We're at 54. So we could cut a defensive lineman, Autumn Wayo. We could cut an offensive lineman, Broderick.
1: Oh.
0: We could cut a wide receiver.
1: I have a hard time cutting a tackle. That was first-round pick 3 years ago.
0: We could cut a safety down to three safeties with the ability of Jalen Ramsey to be your fourth and break glass in case of emergency situations.
1: So I think these are the names we would have to fight about. And tweet us if you want, guys. Autumn Wayo.
0: Absolutely.
1: Who easily could find himself on the practice squad and, doesn't mean he disappears off the planet. Spears Jennings. I think the other three, the three veteran safeties, are safe.
0: Yes, you need at least three.
1: And then, what is it? Jenkins is a very good special teamer. So I was told a big reason they swapped him for Savage was because of special
0: teams ability. Okay.
1: So let's not forget that part. So I think you're down to Adewayo, Spears Jennings, both of whom would likely end up on your practice squad, or Roman Wilson, or Skronik.
0: Or Skronik. You're keeping nine offensive linemen, though, no conversation. Which
1: yes.
0: I think, because again, the only one realistically that you could cut would be Broderick Jones.
1: And I'd feel
0: not
1: real
0: cut
1: happy
0: Hoffman.
1: About
0: They just brought him in, and not Jennings Dunker. They just drafted him.
1: All right. He's the only one. And the only way I'd consider not having Jones on the opening day roster is if Max was healthy and looked great, and I could get a pick for Jones. I'm not just cutting him. I'm just, no way.
0: Well, now, that's also another scenario of this, is that Max is not ready for the start of the regular season, and so you carry eight offensive linemen to begin, and then, and then like you said, you just kind of bide your time and you wait.
1: And somebody will get hurt between then and now, and you move them around.
0: Yes.
1: Chances are that's how this will go down when it's all said and done. We got two football games, a bunch of practices, that there will be somebody we mentioned gets injured. We're assuming health is 100%, which it won't be.
0: Never is.
1: It never is. So opportunities will present themselves to stash a guy, whether it's a little shady or not. But chances are someone will have a legit injury.
0: Absolutely.
1: I mean, like Kent will be on injured reserve, but he had no chance to make the team anyways because he was maybe the seventh corner or eighth corner. So if it came down to a wideout, Spears Jennings or Adewayo, who gets the axe for you?
0: Wideout, Spears Jennings, or Adewayo? Adewayo is my first instinct, just because of how good the six in front of him are.
1: Yeah.
0: And I know
1: I'm not getting special teams
0: contributions from him.
1: True. There's something to work with there, but that you still probably get him on your practice squad. Chances are. Yeah. I really would like to keep seven. There's actually like eight defensive linemen.
0: Yeah.
1: I guess you could consider Rubio too, but I think Rubio's ahead of Adewayo.
0: I think he is as well, just based off of just drafted by this staff and a little bit younger and some of those things.
1: I mean, there are a lot of snaps with only two big people on the defense. It's not always a three-man front. Adewayo probably would not be active on game day week one.
0: Wouldn't think so.
1: And maybe Rubio wouldn't either. I mean, five's plenty usually for a game.
0: Yeah. It's interesting.
1: Yeah. I guess it's him.
0: I think. But then you are heavier on the offensive side of the ball. You're 26 versus 24. But it doesn't
1: Which
0: have to be
1: great.
0: It doesn't have to be a perfect 25-25 split.
1: No, it doesn't. It doesn't. I mean, it is only one player difference from being 25-20. It sounds like, we got two more.

0: more. Well, yeah, you do, but if we kept one more, then we subtract from, you know, then we're equal.
1: It's not 28 and 22.
0: Right, right, right, right.
1: Yeah. Interesting.
0: And I don't think you can keep five receivers. I mean, if they're going to play last year you could. This year,
1: unless it's chronic that you're cutting and you keep the four plus week.
0: I need four that can run routes.
1: I need four guys that I know can run routes. And hey, if Roman Wilson's your fourth,
0: he's one injury away from almost being a starter, because I still think they're going to play a lot of 11.
1: Mm-hmm.
0: So he's uncuttable.
1: Yeah, I think so. You got to have four. You have to have your four best route runners.
0: Yes.
1: And as of
0: wide
1: now,
0: receivers.
1: Yes, as of now, Roland
0: is. And we know who those four are.
1: Yes. And hey.
0: So they're all safe.
1: I think they're all safe. Things can change, but I think they're all safe.
0: So I guess it's Adebayo.
1: I think so.
0: Now, Ramsey could play a lot of safety.
1: Sure could.
0: But I also think Spears Jennings would end up on your practice squad and probably play snaps for you this year, no matter what. Somehow. As a call up or first injury, he's your first call. That's rough on him. He didn't really do anything wrong.
1: No, he didn't.
0: He's a success story to this point.
1: Yeah, absolutely. A lot of these guys that you would love to keep around and continue,
0: mm-hmm.
1: and that's what you have the practice squad for, obviously. But that's why these decisions are tough. That's why you get so many practices and preseason games, and every snap matters, and everything is dissected and peeled back and really put under a microscope here for these guys and how the bottom of this roster shakes out and where you kind of want to allot your roster spots to in terms of all the different positions.
0: So I do like Adebayo or Spears Jennings, but we decided Adebayo is the guy getting you're out. But who's more valuable on game day, Adebayo or Rudolph? Clearly Rudolph.
1: Yeah, yeah.
0: I mean, he's the difference between a win and a loss.
1: Your best number two quarterback is more important than your seventh defensive line.
0: And who's more important to the organization, Adebayo or Howard?
1: Howard. Just because of the potential there of what he could, you know, be a starting quarterback.
0: And I hadn't done this exercise in my head, but after doing it, it makes me think keeping four is smart.
1: I mean, I'm not looking at it and saying, oh my goodness, that fourth quarterback is the difference between, you know, this guy has to make the roster and the fourth quarterback's going to be mm-hmm. the difference.
0: Like, I would hate for Howard to not be here next year, at least be at Latrobe.
1: Agreed, with the caveat of, depending on what we see from Drew Adler kind of the rest of the way here.
0: Yeah.
1: Because if you and I get to September 13th...
0: I mean, having an extra good young quarterback is not a bad problem. Right.
1: But if we get to September 13th and it's pretty clear, like, oh yeah, Drew, if one of these guys is going to be the future, it's going to be Drew, then mm-hmm. I would be okay with Will Howard not being back here. I don't know if that's reasonable that could be the case, you know, 3 weeks from now or 4 weeks from now, whenever that would be. But it's...
0: I just think Howard has more value to the organization than a Spears Jennings or an Adebayo.
1: Without a doubt.
0: Yeah.
1: You can find those...
0: I'll draft one of them in the sixth round.
1: And to be fair, hey, you can find a lot of quarterbacks in the sixth round.
0: Yeah, I'm not saying he's special, but if he's your next Rudolph for 8 years as a backup, that's more valuable than a seventh round safety.
1: Yeah. Matt, we've got a St. Vincent football practice getting ready to start in front of us over here on the far side field.
0: How old are they?
1: Matt, they are college kids. St. Vincent College.
0: Okay. Well,
1: you've got two of them at home. They are in the 18 to 22 range, usually.
0: No offense to St. Vincent College.
1: That was really funny. I was like, oh, you got the St. Vincent. Matt's like, how old are they? What do you mean, how old are they?
0: I guess they are wearing St. Vincent jerseys. There's not a St. Vincent High School in the area, right?
1: I don't know, Matt. That one little middle linebacker looks like he might be about 27 years old. I don't know.
0: I mean, no offense to their football program, but they don't look like Georgia or Ohio State.
1: No! It's Division III football.
0: They look like junior high kids to me from here. In my eyes, it could use a little work.
1: Folks, that was my favorite moment of camp. Here comes the
0: They're
1: local,
0: not close by, at
1: here
0: least.
1: Here comes the local college football team to practice. How old are those guys?
0: I thought they might be junior high.
1: No, they're not.
0: No one even looks like a lineman out there to me. Do they have anyone that's 290 pounds or bigger? Or anyone that's 6'5"?
1: That was the laugh I needed today. I tell you what, fantastic.
0: I hope they go undefeated and they're awesome, but... it's a little different than watching the football we've been watching.
1: I think they're one of the best. Oh, well, sure.
0: Well, I know, but yeah.
1: I think they're one of the better Division III programs in this area. When you look at the resources that they get
0: from their... It doesn't shock me. I'm rooting for them.
1: Partnership. That's, I'm rooting for. I promise.
0: I'm doing my best.
1: All right,
0: nice,
1: I'm going to go get a St. Vincent hat on my way out of here.
0: And we're not selling jeans here. It doesn't matter what they look like. They may all be speedsters and great players.
1: I'm selling jeans here.
0: They don't.
1: I'm going to.

0: They don't look like the Georgia Bulldogs, I'll tell you that.
1: I'm going to send Matt down there to go scout these guys out when
0: we go to
1: break.
0: Come back and be like, that's a good-looking group.
1: Yeah, you know what?
0: Bad eyes.
1: They don't look like the Georgia Bulldogs, but maybe they could play in the Sun Belt. Come on. Big shout-out to the St. Vincent Collegiate football team. They've probably been champing at the bit waiting to get out here.
0: Oh, probably.
1: And so I think this might even be their first go at it. I think they have had some – I think they practice – at one of the local high schools for like a week before this.
0: Does ring a bell.
1: We'll have some fun. We'll see if anything interesting happens in the St. Vincent practice in front of us as Matt and I roll along. We've got plenty more to get to here on our final day on campus. It is The Drive, Wes Schuler, Matt Williamson, all part of our ongoing training camp coverage, Steelers Nation Radio on the Steelers Audio Network.
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2: 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John Stallworth.
8: I often ask myself and even ask guys I play with him about the Steeler type player. Did we draft those type players, or would they come into the environment and become immersed in an environment and it becomes a part of them? I don't know which one it was, but I think that the fact that we blended so well together as a team, that we went through some difficult times as a team, helped us. You know, people look at those years that we won the Super Bowls over that 6 or 7 year span, they think everything was all rosy, but we had issues. We were just tight enough, close enough to get through that. We had the leadership and on the field and within the coaching staff to get over things like that, to get through those difficult situations. When you play, you don't think about history. You think about today. in what you got to do today. You don't think about what's going to

0: happen after you're gone, how this team is going to be looked at, or how you're going to be looked at years from now. You think about today and doing the job you have to do today and being the best you could possibly be today. I was drafted in the fourth round, and I got a phone call, I think, from Myron Cope, and to tell me I've been drafted by the Steelers. And Myron asked me a few questions, and that was it. I mean, there was, you know, I hung the phone up, and I called my mom and told her I'd been drafted. Looking back on it, kind of comical that it would be Myron Cope that gave me a call.
1: And right down the middle of the field went John Stallworth.
0: The personal relationships, I think, stand out in my mind more than anything. Those relationships built with teammates and friends and things that you grow from and you learn from, those are the big moments. Those are the times that when I think back over 14 years in Pittsburgh, those are things that readily come to mind.
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3: Now, Matt, we got a tweet from Terry here who says, the St. Vincent College team may not be big, but I would take them and the points if they played WVU. Now, you know, Terry, that's just a low blow. That's just uncalled for. It's a glorious Monday here. Matt and I have finally made it to the end of the grind. That's training camp. We got all wet and soaked to walk up here and give you a three-hour show, and you're going to do me like that? I mean, come on, Terry.
4: Could be a lot of points.
3: Come on, Terry. Also, could be a lot of points. Also, listen, I know my Mountaineers have had our struggles, all right, but Matt was up here saying he might take some Western Pennsylvania football, high school football teams, like maybe Aliquippa or
4: Woodland Hills.
3: Woody Hills, Central Catholic. We'll see. Again, I'm going to send Matt down there to scout at some point. Ian says the St. Vincent College football program is bad. He said, I was recruited to play there, and they went 0-13 that year, I believe. Not sure if that says more about the program or my football ability. I thought that they did struggle for a long time, but for some reason I thought they've had a couple good years recently. I'm not sure, though, man. That's an interesting one.
4: I am a little excited to watch them in action, though, if they do something here.
3: Yeah. Although, I mean, they will. They're going to practice.
4: They're going to practice, right.
3: Here we go. I think Ian was right. They went 2-8 last year, 1-9 the year before, 3-7 the year before that, 5-5, 5-6. When was the last time they had a winning season? Oh, it's been a long time.
4: Okay.
3: Ian's right. 2011 was the last time they had a winning season.
4: Yeah.
3: Well, you know what? This is going to be the year they're going to get that turned around, Matt. How about that?
4: I see a lot of future accountants and whatnot on that field.
3: You and Terry are just being mean out here. I'm trying to be nice. I'm trying to be positive.
4: I wish them the best. They've been good to us.
3: They sure have. Matt, before we get into the 4 o'clock hour, we're going to do a fun thing called the Campies that our buddies, our buddies Max Starks and Mike Pursuta came up with. But I do want to have a little fantasy football focus with you here for a few minutes.
4: Okay.
3: If that's all right, quick segment here, right? Yes.
4: All right.
3: Basically, NFL.com did ideal top 2 picks for each draft slot in a 12-team league.
4: I haven't given this part much thought. Like,
3: so
4: if I take this guy, who do I get
3: exactly
4: in the next round?
3: Exactly right. Here's how they said, if you're in a 12-team league, the best scenario you could have, I want to run these past you, and you can say I'd take it or I'd go fish.
4: Okay. Sound good? I think the first two picks are basically the same. It's either Jameer or Bijan, and then what do you do with the next one?
3: So for first pick, they go Jameer Gibbs, first round first pick, Malik Nabers, second round 12th pick. Take it or go fish?
4: I think he's healthy. He was so far down the list because he looked terrible in the preseason or in the offseason, but by all accounts, he's a full go and ready to rock. I think I'd take it. That seems a little rich for Nabers, but I'm cool with it.
3: Picking second, Bijan Robinson, first round, second overall. Jeremiah Love, second round, 11th pick.
4: No, but this isn't – I'm go fish, but this is just because he came out this morning as a high ankle sprain.
3: Yeah, that's
4: so
3: true.
4: That's probably – you know, the author probably didn't know that.
3: Yep.
4: Which, they linger, man.

0: I hate high ankle sprains for, any
1: rough
0: fantasy player.
1: Picking third, Puka Nacua in the first round, third overall from the Rams. Second round, 10th pick, Drake London. Two wide receivers.
0: Yes,
1: two,
0: but I would never go wide receiver, wide receiver.
1: I wouldn't
0: There's
1: either.
0: So many.
1: That's my only problem with saying I like both of those players from a fantasy football perspective.
0: So, like, my main league, we pull cards, and if you get the ace, you get to pick wherever you want from 1 to 12.
1: Nice.
0: So, like, if you told me right now, I don't know where I pick, but I have to give up my first and second pick for London and Nacua, I would say no.
1: If you pulled that card, where would you choose?
0: I don't know yet.
1: I might pick second. Because
0: I wouldn't pick first. I'd take second over first.
1: I would
0: first.
1: Take second because you'll get one of those guys, and then you'll get a pick earlier in the second round. That's
0: what I also like to do as the draft goes on, if you pick like second or third or 11th or 10th, and the first guy already took a quarterback, you know you don't have to take it going into him. You can wait and get one coming out. You know, things like that. Mm-hmm. So,
1: picking fourth. First round, fourth pick, Christian McCaffrey, fourth overall.
0: That's where he's going. I just don't know that I want the fourth. I don't want the fourth pick, I don't think.
1: Definitely.
0: I'd take Jamar Chase over him, actually. I don't want the fifth pick either.
1: Second round, ninth pick, George Pickens. I'm going fish.
0: No
1: way. I'm going fish.
0: No. I would not give my first two picks for that.
1: Picking fifth overall, Jackson Smith and Jigba, fifth overall. Zay Flowers, second round, eighth pick.
0: Too rich for Zay for me. I think he's more of a third.
1: And again, two wide
0: receivers.
1: I got to come away with something more than two wide receivers.
0: There's only like 16 to 18 running backs I'm real comfortable to start, and I don't want to start with zero of them.
1: And again, that's where I'm at, whereas like I have to take a running back at least with one of my first two picks.
0: Yeah.
1: Although, Matt, this would be hard to say no to. First round, sixth pick, Jamar Chase.
0: I don't think he ever is going to last a six.
1: I don't either.
0: He might be third. But anyway.
1: Second round, seventh pick, Josh Allen. I think I would take that.
0: That's pretty strong.
1: You don't get a running back, but man, you get maybe the best wide receiver and the best quarterback.
0: I would go fish just because I don't want to pay the Allen price, but I don't want to play against that team. I mean, those two could combine for 60 points a week.
1: You don't even like Allen there in like the back half?
0: That's
1: of the
0: where he's worth.
1: Second
0: it's
1: round.
0: Just I'm going to take one in the 11th round.
1: I got you.
0: Know.
1: Picking seventh, first round, seventh pick, Jonathan Taylor. Second round, sixth pick, Ashton Jeanty.
0: That's pretty solid.
1: That's pretty solid.
0: Yeah.
1: I might
0: That's
1: take that instead of going
0: pretty
1: fish.
0: Strong starters, yeah.
1: Picking eighth.
0: You'd still have plenty of receivers picked for throwing.
1: Totally.
0: Third round on.
1: Picking eighth, Amon-Ra St. Brown. Second round, fifth pick, Brock Bowers.
0: I was wondering where Bowers would end up in this exercise. Like, I keep thinking if I'm picking first or second, maybe I can get Bowers at the end of the second. I'm thinking that probably is pie in the sky.
1: He's going fifth pick of the second round here, so that would put him 17th overall.
0: I'm still going to go fish, though. No running back in the first two picks.
1: It's tough.
0: Yeah, because, I mean, I would maybe come back and get a...
1: You're pretty much always going fish if that's the scenario.
0: It seems that way. I mean, that Chase Allen one was kind of
1: that's
0: fun.
1: That's the one but, I think right. that I would take, but the other ones I'm definitely going fish on.
0: Yeah. In the third round, you could get Loveland or McBride or another pretty strong tight end.
1: Picking ninth. First round, ninth pick, Devon Achane of the Miami Dolphins. Second round, fourth pick, Omarion Hampton of the Chargers. Two running backs there.
0: Not bad. I just don't think I'd take a Chan at nine.
1: A little too high?
0: He's going to get such a workload, and he's really, really good. And rarely am I afraid of injuries. I'm kind of cocky that way. Like, if my guy gets hurt, I'll find somebody else. I'm a good owner. But he's so little, and he's on such a bad team. I just think he's going to get the crap knocked out of him this year.
1: Picking 10th, Justin Jefferson, first round, 10th overall. Chase Brown, second round, third pick.
0: Yes, but I think I would have taken Hampton or Jeanty, who went after Chase Brown. You know what I mean?
1: Yes.
0: Like if I had, if you gave me Justin Jefferson and choice of running backs, I don't think I'd take Brown. But Jefferson at 10, I know that's where he's going.
1: And then you know you'll get a solid running back. Five picks later.
0: The more we talk through this, I think I want to pick at the top of the first round, but the back half here is better than the middle. The middle I didn't like.
1: Agreed.
0: Yeah.
1: Picking 11th, James Cook, Buffalo Bills.
0: I like that.
1: And then second round, second pick, CeeDee Lamb. I like that.
0: Yeah, I like that a lot.
1: I'd take that for first
0: two picks.
1: Yeah,
0: I would take that too.
1: James Cook and CeeDee Lamb.
0: Yes.
1: And then last, but certainly not least, first round, 12th overall, A.J. Brown, and then Derrick Henry.
0: No, I don't trust Brown. I think Brown is near the end. He's really low on my list.
1: I would be shocked if his ADP as high as 12 range.
0: I can't believe he's going to the top 15.
1: I'd be shocked if that were the case.
0: You know, like I'd take London ahead of him, and he went like 10 picks later in this one.
1: London calling to the faraway towns.
0: That Lamb and Cook one's kind
1: of that's nice. A real good. That might be my favorite of all of them. Matt, we've got an hour in the books. Two more hours

0: 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I want to get into the campies when we return. We'll hand out some training camp awards. This was a exercise done on Steelers.com by our buddies Pursuta and Starks. We'll see what their answers are. We'll give our answers. And we'll kick around some of the things that we've seen and noticed here over the last 3 weeks. Euler and Williamson, it is the drive, hour in the books, 2 hours to go. 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
4: Hour number two of the drive here as we head down the home stretch of training camp 2026, of course, on the campus of St. Vincent College. Wes Shuler, Matt Williamson with you here for another 2 hours. And Matt, a fun idea was slid across our desk this morning by our buddies in the video department, Nate and TV, of course. They also all updated their resumes to add TARP extraordinaires.
5: I saw a couple of them last night and let them know about yesterday's events.
4: Yep. Yeah, I tell you what, they were a little worn out after all that hard work they had to do out there. They came into Sharky's and were like, hey, let me see your hands. Oh, wow, your hands still feel so soft. Look at ours. Ours are calloused and rugged and grizzled.
5: Like a video guy.
4: So you know, our buddies Nate and TV in the video department, they did this with Mike Persuda and Max Starks. It's about a dozen different campies.
5: Okay.
4: So just training camp awards, training camp bests of, and things like that. And so, Matt, I thought it'd be fun for us to run through some of these and give our thoughts.
5: Tell them all the things they screwed up.
4: Exactly right.
5: Okay. So I don't even know the categories. I know nothing about it, right?
4: I'm going to give you the category. Do you want to give answers before
5: Let's just criticize theirs and then maybe tell them all the things they did wrong.
4: I actually really like that. Yeah. I really like that. It's much easier to critique than it is to create. And Matt and I are going to sit here with our little red pen and point out everything that they did wrong. Number one, to lead us off, I think this is the most typical type of thing that you get in these type of training camp exercises. Best rookie. Max Starks went with Jeremy Bernard. Mike Persuda went with Max Ihonachor.
5: I don't think you put – I was going to say Ihonachor is my pick. He's the most valuable. I'm so happy about the first-round pick, but he hasn't been out here in too long.
4: Yeah,
5: you got to show me – doesn't mean he's not the best rookie. It's just he hasn't done enough.
4: I think he's almost an incomplete.
5: Yeah, right.
4: In terms of what we saw,
5: I don't think he counts.
4: If you just grade off of per capita, it would be Max.
5: Sure.
4: But I think it becomes a conversation of Jeremy or of Dalen Everett, and I might lean towards Dalen Everett. I thought he was very impressive throughout training camp.
5: I mean, I think Rubio should be mentioned, and if you would weigh it like a seventh-round pick.
4: Robert Spears Jennings.
5: Yeah. Like, if it's worth more for a lesser pick, it's not Dunker. Mm-mm. Aller's been – I mean, the game can't be ignored.
4: Aller's a good one.
5: I think I'll go with Bernard, but Everett's a good one too.
4: I think I'll go with Everett.
5: Yeah.
4: But I'm just glad that we have some real candidates for that.
5: A lot.
4: Yeah. And it's not just, oh, it's clearly this guy or all of them have kind of stunk.
5: Right.
4: There's meat on that bone, which we like. So that's the first one, best rookie. Second one, then, of course.
5: I mean, think about last year. Harmon was hurt a lot. Mm-hmm. Caleb wasn't real impressive. There wasn't a second-round pick. You know, like, this is a good group to pick from.
4: And then, of course, after best rookie, up next, you have best veteran. They both picked the same guy. Zach Frazier.
5: Hard to argue. I mean, Aaron Rodgers looks good. I mean,
4: I wonder...

0: if you would consider Asante Samuel Jr. as part of this.
1: I didn't want to pick like low hanging
0: fruit. Because he might be the MVP
1: starter.
0: Of camp.
1: Right.
0: And he is a veteran. He's been here also for half a season.
1: Mm-hmm.
0: But I think Zach's a good answer.
1: I mean, ask for what.

0: Right. So this is, you know, second nature, but in terms of what they've done at camp, Frazier's a good choice.
1: Frazier is a good choice.
0: I don't think you can pick Cam or Watt. You know, they haven't been asked to do much. Or they're on the top receivers.
1: That's some of the positions, almost just by the nature of the thing, are almost ruled out.
0: Like a running back.
1: Yes.
0: They haven't broken any tackles. That's an important part of the position.
1: Number three, most impactful newcomer. Max Starks said Robert Tonyan. Mike Pursuta said Michael Pittman Jr.
0: I know this doesn't count, but how about a Landon Roberts coming and starting fights and, you know, changing the whole tone of camp in one day?
1: Well said.
0: Yeah.
1: Well said. you know what? That's funny. That's a good one.
0: Yeah.
1: That's a good one. I like Robert Tonyan. I don't know. Pittman Jr., I think so, but I also think we just haven't. It's been so hard.
0: I don't think he's had an impactful camp.
1: Yes. Yes.
0: Who else
1: most
0: counts?
1: Impactful newcomer. And I guess that technically means not rookie, right? Because I think we could mention...
0: I was going to say that the rookies count, I assume. I mean, Dean looks good.
1: That's a good one, actually. That's a really good one.
0: Brisker looks good.
1: Dean looked... Those first few days of acclimation period...
0: I think I'm going with Dean, yeah.
1: I think Dean's a good call. Because you can't go with
0: Dowdle.
1: Rico Dowdle or anybody like that at this point. I like Robert Tonyan, but the answer might be...
0: third-string tight end, though.
1: Yeah.
0: I mean, the answer might be nice Jamel game. Dean. I'm going to go with Dean.
1: And then the fourth category was biggest disappointment, with the caveat of this is something that happened as opposed to a player not measuring up.
0: Ohanachor.
1: That would be my answer. It would be the Ohanachor injury.
0: Salivating for him to get back on the field. And Max, I just think every day it's going to happen and I get disappointed.
1: Max said the biggest disappointment was the weather. Pursuta said the biggest disappointment was the lack of tackling. I do like that from Pursuit.
0: Oh, okay.
1: Too.
0: They're taking those
1: signs. From our standpoint.
0: Okay.
1: I get that, certainly. I think it's definitely barely getting to see any of Maxie Honachor, though. That's
0: yeah,
1: gotta be my
0: I was thinking more football stuff. I mean, I'm not giving Max a hard time. Starks, not a Honachor. The weather was good.
1: Yeah, these last few days have been rough.
0: But, I mean, compared to every other year, you're going to get a rain or two. And I don't think we're going to go down as this was the worst weather one in training camp history or anything. I think it was more on the positive side weather-wise than negative.
1: It's good they had those morning practices this year.
0: True, they've danced around the raindrop pretty well.
1: They've danced around it a little bit. Biggest concern is up next. And Max said it was linebacker before the Landon Roberts signing. Pursuta said... this defense and stopping the run for the defense.
0: I was going to say the run game.
1: I might go offensive line. And just because of...
0: That was where I leaned originally, and then I wanted to get more specific.
1: I think you and I shared this with you before training camp on one of our last couple shows before we came out here, before we had a little bit of a break and then came out here. I say biggest concern, offensive line, because... I want them to be elite.
0: Yeah,
1: and
0: my hopes are really high.
1: And all the high hopes for this team. And they won the division last year. The roster's a little bit better this year. Could they take a step forward? Could they, you know, end up winning a playoff game or two? To me, that all starts – the offensive line has to be elite. If you want this season to be better than last year, better than 10 wins and a first-round playoff loss, I think that offensive line has to be elite. And it was only one
0: and
1: preseason.
0: I think it can be.
1: I absolutely
0: and I think
1: it
0: will be.
1: Be,
0: but it's not now.
1: And it was only one preseason game, but they struggled. And I think to be that elite offensive line, Maxie Honachor has to be part of the equation.
0: Yeah. And it's understandable, though, because the right side line moved left side. I mean, Frazier's the only constant.
1: Yes.
0: So
1: yes.
0: To think that it's going to look great.
1: I'm not mashing the panic button yet or anything.
0: Right.
1: And that's not a concern in the sense of like, oh my gosh, I think these guys are going to be a disaster. It's a concern of, I need that to be a strength for this team, and we just haven't seen it yet.
0: So, last night, there were a bunch of media folks, at Sharkies, of course.
1: We had a good old time last
0: night,
1: didn't
0: we? Yeah, and I chatted with a lot of dudes, and it shocked me, and I'm not giving any of them a hard time, they're all actually very good at their job, and I consider them all friends, that not everyone in that whole building knew how bad the Steelers' fourth quarter defense is. So I went out of my way this morning after practice was canceled to do another DK podcast I do every day to let the world know that this was as bad as any fourth quarter defense since the year 2000. And with the light of camp is over, do we feel better about the fourth quarter defense getting better? And I prefaced it by saying, this is truly a nowhere to go but up situation. I mean,

0: I don't think they're going to be 600th out of 600th or whatever in the 2000s. They will get better, but will it get better enough? And to me, in order to do so, you need help from the offense running the football and eating clock. And that was the portion. There was like three things I thought that in order to get the fourth quarter defense better, these things have to happen, and one of them's time of possession. And that's help from the offense. I felt better about all the defensive things coming to place than saying this is going to be a successful running game. This is going to be a 12th best running game in the league. Because when they have done battle with the defense has won. They didn't run the ball well in that game. And the O-line concerns, they're still a work in progress. Mm-hmm. Can this be a good run game? I don't know. Part of it's the nature of the
1: lack of tackling.
0: Yeah. I mean, if Warren were shrugging people off and taking it to the house, I'd feel better about it. Yep. But that's not something they're going to do.
1: We'll have to wait and see. Wait and see approach with that, Matt. As we continue to wait and see this St. Vincent practice that's unfolding in front of us as well, too.
0: Yeah, getting a little workout over there.
1: Starting to get moving. Up next, Matt, Camp Sleeper, and both Pursuta and Starks picked Gabe Rubio.
0: That's tough to argue. That's
1: and
0: nice
1: again, when you go in the true sense of sleeper, it mm-hmm. can't, you know, it can't be Jeremy Bernard,
0: right,
1: or Jamel Dean,
0: or even Rico Doubt. You know, like, yes. Yeah, right.
1: Sleepers are a weird word.
0: Sleepers were a kid when before the internet, nobody knew about them.
1: Right.
0: Now everybody knows about everything.
1: Or like a UDFA, like Jalen Warren, who by the second
0: perfect
1: week,
0: idea.
1: Everyone's like, who is this guy?
0: How about Slaughter?
1: Good
0: we didn't even consider him for the corners,
1: good
0: but
1: one.
0: I want him on the practice
1: Maybe
0: squad.
1: Maybe Jamin Davis?
0: Yeah, that's kind of a good one, too.
1: I think Rubio's a real good one, though.
0: Rubio's
1: he's a
0: good
1: draft
0: one.
1: Pick. He's a rookie, and no one really
0: and no one knew anything about
1: had
0: him, including
1: much
0: myself.
1: To know about him. Could you throw Asante Samuel Jr. in the camp sleeper category, too?
0: Certainly, if there's like an out kicking his coverage situation or, you know, pleasant surprise, I think you mentioned. Yeah. I mean, he's got more pedigree than all those dudes we brought up, but, you know.
1: Sure. Number seven here on the campies is player under the radar. Max said Lou Nichols. Pursuta said Riley Nowakowski.
0: I'm a Nichols fan. He may only be under the radar for the preseason, though.
1: This is another one, man, that's tough because
0: yeah.
1: these type of superlatives or whatever you want to call it are easier to give out when there's live football happening in front
0: yeah.
1: of
0: you. What about
1: under the radar? I think
0: there's a perfect reason why he's under the radar. I can't remember the damn safety's name again that we couldn't – Jenkins.
1: Jenkins.
0: I think he's – I always want to call him Hawkins for some reason. That's why I always hesitate. I don't know why. I think he could be a real contributor on this team, and he didn't – I mean, he's new to camp. Mm-hmm. I think that could be one.
1: That is a good one.
0: I kind of want to go with a depth defensive lineman. Now, I know Benton just got $18 million a year, but, I mean,
1: he is
0: could
1: kinda,
0: we be sleeping on him as yeah. true impact on the season if he's not even, quote, a starter?
1: Maybe D-Day as well?
0: I was thinking him too, yeah.
1: Sebastian Joseph Day?
0: One of those fourth, fifth linemen, and I'm not even sure it's fair to Benton to call him the fourth. I mean, he's more valuable than Y.A. Black, but he's not a nose. Could be real impactful.
1: Yeah.
0: Player
1: poised for a breakout is up next. Starks goes with Asante Samuel. Pursuta goes with Pat Freiermuth. I think those are both very good answers.
0: Yeah, Freiermuth to me is
1: Asante Samuel would probably be mine, but
0: yeah.
1: I think those are both really good answers.
0: I really think his usage, targets, production will go up. Freiermuth, out of the slot in particular.
1: Both good answers there.
0: Yeah.
1: Hardest worker at camp. Max goes Robert Spears Jennings. Pursuta goes Aaron Rodgers.
0: I'm going Ed Troop.
1: I'm going Ed Troop. That's a great answer. That's an outstanding answer. I'm going Ed Troop and the grounds crew people who were out there with the tarp yesterday.
0: Yep.
1: That's a great answer. Great answer. Ed Troop gets our hardest worker award here on the camp. He's our guy hosting, producing, engineering.
0: Oh, doing it all. Taking walks. I mean, he's all over the place.
1: Transporting equipment around.
0: Yep.
1: He has certainly been our MVP.
0: I dare anyone to beat that answer.
1: That's a great one. A few more of these left. Best position battle at camp. Max says right tackle. Pursuta says backup quarterback. I think those are

0: both outstanding answers.
1: All great answers. I'm going to go with third receiver, though.
0: Third receiver, yeah.
1: It felt like Roman was in the lead until the game.
0: You can't say third running back because just the nature of the beast.
1: And I wouldn't even say like starting running back because I'm not sure that's a battle. I think they're just going to both do
0: their thing. I think the right tackle one, that's a good answer from Max. And you expect, that, you expect that from an offensive lineman too. But that would, I think, be more interesting if we would have seen Ihan Achor throughout this.
1: If he didn't miss
0: process.
1: Any time, it might not even be, still be a battle. But now it's just on pause.
0: Good call. I think it has to be wide receiver three, Jeremy and Roman. Mm-hmm. But backup quarterback's a really good one, too, and how that whole pecking order plays out. Let's see. Two more left here. Best training camp bounce back. Max said yet to be seen, and Pursuta said Asante Samuel Jr.
1: Samuel wasn't here last camp, though.
0: He wasn't. That's true.
1: I guess I don't quite understand the parameters of the category. I'm thinking bounce back last camp to here.
0: Last camp to here, or maybe have the best end of the season, something mm-hmm. like that. Maybe Roman Wilson.
1: Roman Wilson would be
0: the one. He'd be the one.
1: Wanted it to be Caleb or Roman, and I think it's Roman.
0: Yes.
1: Yeah.
0: Yes. And then finally, the last one, best training camp personality, Max Starks.
1: You're looking at him. this handsome pair in the booth right now.
0: I don't know how handsome we are without soaking wet we got later.
1: TV's not videoing us, I don't know.
0: Best camp personality. Max, once again, loyal to his cause, goes Jennings Dunker. Pursuta goes a Landon Roberts.
1: Roberts is hard to argue with.
0: Roberts is very hard to argue.
1: If we have to pick a player, yeah.
0: Landon Roberts, after what he did yesterday. I tell you what, though, Mason McCormick's always another one, man. I know you and I are...
1: Oh, yeah, you want him on your side.
0: You and I are mostly up in the press box during practices. You get a better view, you're insulated from the elements, there's not a million people that you're trying to walk around and look around and all those things. But I do every training camp still. I like to go down there two or three times because you just get a different perspective. Mm-hmm. You can hear more from the coaches, you can hear more from the players. Mason McCormick's another one of those guys, man. He's like,
1: oh yeah,
0: he's always yapping at somebody.
1: And he's got someone's back all the time, you know.
0: It's exactly it.
1: I think I called him Jay Caulfield last night. You know, like he's the first one in the pile to protect the stars. I mean, you need those dudes.
0: Yes, you do. So he would be he'd be on the list there for the camp personality. But it's hard to argue with Landon Roberts after what he did upon arrival. And
1: he made an impact
0: quickly, making his presence known. Hey guys, I'm sorry, nobody told me that this was a different training camp rule. All right. You know, and it's funny enough, it was him and Mason McCormick who were kind of at the center of all that. So Matt, that is the that's the campies, Pursuta and Max, their lists of 12 different training camp awards.
1: Who are we missing, folks?
0: Yeah, let us know if any of those, if we had a glaring omission, and we will be happy to bring that into the conversation. Wes Euler, Matt Williamson, just about halfway home here on our final day of training camp coverage. We are at St. Vincent College. That's Vincent with a T, not an S on the end.
1: Yes.
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11: You know, I was only in college for 2 years. So, you know, my first game, I was still basically a kid. And, you know, you get a chance to go out and play with the likes of, like, you know, Jerome, Cordell, playing against the Baltimore Ravens, and, you know, Ray Lewis and Rod Woodson. Like, these guys are, like, Hall of Famers. And here I am, you know, 24 months removed from graduating high school to playing with guys that I admire and that I looked up to. You know, it's an out-of-body experience, because, you know, you don't know whether to go over and ask these guys for the autograph or what, because I was basically still a kid.

0: There's nothing like Sunday morning. And, you know, you can feel it, and you can smell it. And like you can't get to the locker room fast enough to put your helmet on and run out on the field and see, you know, the fans swinging those terrible towels. You know, I kind of get goosebumps just thinking about it, you know, how special it was. And, you know, there's 32 teams in this league, and I can't imagine a greater feeling, you know, running out of a tunnel. They live, eat, and breathe football here. And you don't understand it until you leave, because you think it's just normal to you because that's all that you know. Until you go somewhere, and you're like, the fans are not the same, but the fans here are the best.
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2: Back in the booth here as we roll along, another beautiful day, St. Vincent College. Unfortunately, for us and for everyone who was planning to attend, Steelers calling it today due to weather and giving the guys a little bit of an early release. Matt, that was always the best feeling, man. Like, when you were growing up, if you got to leave school early.
3: Oh, yeah.
2: If you were, you know, you're working at your job and you're scheduled from 3 until 10 o'clock and at 8:30.
3: Why don't you take off early?
2: Yeah, we had a bit of a slow night. Why don't you take off early? That's always the best. And that was the case for the guys today. And with that, though, we got a little bit more of a lengthy kind of statement and press conference, if you will, from Mike McCarthy. Some updates on health status for guys like Maxi Honichor that we've been talking about, and just where the team kind of goes from here, still with two preseason games ahead and obviously a few weeks of practice before the regular season opener. Here's what the head coach had to say earlier.
4: Well, you have to juggle what you're doing, huh? Now, what's the thought process, Mike?
5: Well, we're going to break camp early. You know, in some ways disappointed to leave here because this is such a great environment for us to train in. You know, it's disappointing, frankly, for the fans. Just because, I mean, those are our best practices when everybody's out there. But just based off the weather, we've been kicking this thing around all morning. So we're basically just going to flip our days. So we're going to break camp today. We have a transition day built in. So more so the support staff and everything that comes up here, we'll get moved back here today, and they'll have all day tomorrow to work on it. And Monday's schedule will go to Wednesday's. So we'll get a full day Wednesday, get some competitive work, padded practice, you know, mock game, and get another full training camp day, you know, on the south side Wednesday. Then we'll have the Saturday type practice Thursday, you know, kind of, because I'm trying to integrate what the in-season schedule is going to look like for our players and our coaches. And then we'll get up Friday, have a walkthrough, and play the game Friday night.
4: Is it more disappointing than annoying, or the opposite?
5: Can I go with both?
6: I know that there's obviously, like, the decision would be made on multiple levels, but does this make you, you know, start to question whether or not it makes sense to come back here in the future with the number of, you know, weather-caused adjustments in the schedule?
5: Not at all. I was, you know, talking to Omar. I said, you know, I'm actually looking forward to next year because I'm going to enjoy training camp next year. I just think any time it's a first year, just with all the administrative responsibility and, you know, going through it the first time, you know, we came up and visited up here just to do the walkthroughs and everything, but just little things. I mean, there's classrooms I'm going to flip next year. I mean, just you want to get it to, you know, what you feel is the best, you know, classroom environment for your team, the best practice environment. But as far as the support staff, the facilities, you know, St. Vincent's just as a whole, I mean, it's an A+. You know, I really think this is not only a special place, but this is a great place to train a football team. You know, just the whole environment and so forth. So the only really negative was, I don't know, we had to cancel a couple practices because, you know, our best practices are when our fans are out there, and it's an awesome environment to be in. So no, I'm. You know, players might not want to hear this, but hell, we'll look.

0: see if we can stay longer next year. So, I mean, it's, and I've done it different ways, you know, it's, you know, and really not controlling the preseason schedule factors in the, really, I know in my experience is how long you stay at camp, you know, when you come back. So that's a little bit of a moving target. But, this St. Vincent's is an A+.
1: Mike, is there anything you could learn more here at St. Vincent than practicing on the South Side?
0: Oh, absolutely. Group dynamics, everybody together, you know. You know, you have people living in North Hills, East End and South Hills. So, I mean, that's you have a lot more responsibility when you're back home. So, you know, we can really, really knuckle down and focus on football. You know, the conversations these men have, you know, at dinner, you know, it's at night, around the pool table, all those things, the home run derby. I mean, you just, so to me, training camp is critical for your football team. I've been involved with training camp at home. But, you know, but they did stay in the dorms. So I just think the ability to have everybody together, you know, going away to camp, I think is special. I think it gives you a real shot to, you know, start off the season the right way.
1: Is it as simple to say that Landon showed up and think that the tension's got kind of heated up, or the physicality and everything got heated up yesterday?
0: No, I think his, you know, his style of play, and, you know, we, you know, it's just, you know, there's many years in my time in this league that's how you practice, you know. But if, you know, we have a role, if, you know, you see me, I see you, then we take that shot. But we don't take shots on our teammates where the guy can't see you. So that's the difference of what we're trying to do, and it's more for player safety.
2: As you mentioned, we saw some different offensive line combinations yesterday. Was that more preparing for different situations that might arise during the season, or do you still feel like that's an unsettled, unresolved competition between a couple guys?
0: Well, I think it's both. I mean, it's you know, we got to decide if we're going to get into left side training, right side training, you know, flipping tackle for tackle. You know, I think that really for me has always gone back to the draft process. I mean, that's why you draft tackles. I mean, that's why I learned it as a young coach, and because you ideally like to bring a player in and have him, you know, learn the left guard, left tackle, you know, right guard, right tackle, because in his footwork would transfer easier. You know, it's tough to, I mean, it's tough to see with Broderick, you know, for a guy to go from left tackle and then turn around and play right tackle 2 days later. So just working all those different combinations.
1: Mike, are you seeing young receivers take advantage of opportunities with DK and Pittman?
0: Definitely. Yeah, definitely. Jeremy, Max, Emily, definitely. Roman. I think those guys are, you know, have stepped up. You know, Caden had big play there in the game, so we just got to get him to clean up his, you know, his everyday stuff. You know, he's a young guy that's got to do a better job in the mental area. But, yeah, I think all those guys are, you know, are progressing.
1: Mike, you worked really close with the quarterbacks all throughout camp. You talked about the, you know, off the field stuff that you guys are able to do in those moments. What kind of opportunities did you take as a coach to get to know your quarterback room, especially the younger quarterbacks, in those
0: bases? Well, number one, I think it's real important because, you know, I was that guy a long time ago. That quarterback coach is important in this process. Tom Martin does an outstanding job. But it's a room. There's a philosophy, you know, of how it's done. It's been in place a long time. Tom's played in that philosophy. You know, he's coaching in it. I have Aaron in there is, you know, incredible. You know, every day he wakes up, he contributes to not only today but the future of our quarterback room. That's, you know, that's a very unique opportunity to have in the quarterback room. And I think the young guys, Mason included, I know he's 9 years in or so, but it's really unique to be able to ask questions about a specific concept or a footwork or a read, and you're talking to the guy that has 20,000 reps in, you know, over his whole career in this offense. So, yeah, so to, you know, without that, I'm actually going right from here to meet with the two young quarterbacks. So we're gonna have a meeting and just some things we want to talk about, you know, for this week.
3: Is it encouraging? You know, we were asking Drew was asked the other night about sort of the quarterback school stuff and how he sort of graded himself. And he said, well, I think my footwork was kind of bad in a couple of spots. He sort of auto-corrected himself in the moment. But I mean, when you looked at the film, I mean, how much of those fundamentals that you've been harping on since he got here has he sort of had started to become instinctive, I guess?
0: I think the most important point there is, you know, the point you made in your question is, you know, he corrected himself. He knew it right away. So, And that's more than half the battle.

0: because, you know, everybody teaches footwork a little differently. Everybody teaches, you know, people say, oh, they run the same plays. They run, you know, the plays are similar. I don't disagree with that. Everybody runs four vertical schemes, you know, strong side floods, weak side floods, and but we all teach it a little differently. You know, it's there's history and that goes into it. But he's, you know, the ability to auto-correct and have a clear understanding, and that's important. And that's why we do the footwork drills over and over again. But he's a very astute, you know, quarterback. He's played a lot of quarterback. I mean, this young man's been playing football, you know, quarterback for a long, long time. And you can see it. He's thrown the football a lot in his life, you know, go back to his high school days. So, and that's important. That's all the things you look at when you look to draft a young man. But, you know, we got two fine young quarterbacks here, and I'm excited about their future.
1: Knowing, obviously, schedule changes aside, this week of the preseason, going from game one to game two, what do you look for most from your guys?
0: Take a step. You know, clearly, you know, there'll be a message. I did, you know, and I'll wait to all the information's in. Wednesday's practice. This was an important practice. This was a practice I was looking forward to today. Yesterday was our last install practice. Our mental evaluation, the MAs and MEs, was the lowest of the training camp, so, you know, we're making progress. I felt really good coming off the field yesterday. The intensities was where it needed to be. So, you know, I just want to, you know, get that work on Wednesday in the can, and then I'll make it clear what, you know, what the next step is that we're looking to take as a football team. So we talked about establishing the play style, you know, the Steeler way, and, you know, it's been in place here since the 70s, you know, so I thought our guys, you know, took that to the field last week, but now we need more discipline with it. So, I mean, that will definitely be part of the message. You know, we had to, you know, that many, you know, personal fouls. You can't win a game with that type of performance in the area of penalties. So, you know, so that'll be part of the message as we go in the game Friday.
2: Two more rookie first round pick for a big part of camp. Is that challenge organizationally, and is there anything at that position in particular he can do mentally, and is there any chance we'll be seeing him back at our prognosis?
0: You know, he's making progress. You know, I don't see him playing this week, you know, it's based off of, you know, because he wasn't scheduled to practice today, but who knows? You know, maybe next 48 hours, if he can get in there Wednesday, we'll see what happens. So, but you know, it's injuries are they're a challenge to the individual because they're missing the combination work. You know, you see the amount of work that you're able to get in training camp. I mean, just look at the one-on-one pass rush. When you're able to go pass rush, we call it two spot. When you're able to have the numbers that you have in training camp, everybody's healthy. You know, instead of a guy getting a couple reps, they're getting 6, 7, 8 reps, and we're trying to make sure, you know, we increase the number of cameras that are out there on the field, so we're capturing all the video, and we're trying to, you know, build, you know, teaching progressions for each player, so in every aspect of their fundamental, you know, the fundamentals for their position. So I mean, that's, and Max is missing that, so yeah, and it doesn't, you know, any player would, you know, benefit from this type of atmosphere.
3: Coach, how have you balanced the competitive energy flow while also mitigating, you know, unnecessary risk during this camp?
0: Coach it. It's part of practice ethic. We have a video that's Joe Witz, you know, my assistant head coach, does a tremendous job. You know, I've given Joe some of the head coach responsibilities that I've done in the past. He does an incredible job with it. So, you know, you know, there's discipline in everything you do. You know, there's discipline in the classroom environment. You know, our classrooms, a lot, the coaches put a tremendous amount of time, energy. The video department, our new video director, is outstanding. Seaman has a bright future in this league. So these guys grind away. We got all those extra cameras and so forth, but, you know, to pump that into, you know, the cut-ups that we need, you know, and get it flipped in a timely fashion so we can watch it right after the practice. You know, there's a short break there, and we're back in the meetings at 3 o'clock. So all that plays into it. So I mean, you know, that's why training camp's so important.
4: All right, thanks, Coach. Right.
0: Thank you.
5: Mike McCarthy there speaking, wrapping up his first go at this St. Vincent College training camp with the Pittsburgh Steelers. Already talking about how he can't wait to get back next year, Matt.
6: Yeah, that's pretty cool.
5: I would imagine. You know, sometimes there's coach speak, and then a lot of times there's just honesty. And I would, your first time, you probably don't enjoy it like you will the additions of this to come for Mike McCarthy, because
6: I would think you appreciate it more over the years.
5: Yes, like this is the first one. This is my first

0: training camp. I got to be all business. I got to get work done. You probably don't have as much time to kind of sit back and, as you say, appreciate it and the history and the pageantry and all the things that that happen here. But
1: and all that stuff's wonderful, but the job is to get the football team as good as possible to try to win the Super Bowl.
0: Exactly. Right.
1: Yeah, and with all respect to Joe Green and Chuck Knoll, they're not helping you. You got to beat the Ravens and the Bengals and the Browns. You know what I mean? There's a job to get done here.
0: A couple more things that the Coach McCarthy talked about there that I want to dig in further when we return with Matt. We'll do that to close down this second hour. You also know what that means. About 20 minutes from now, Matt and I will hit your tweets to begin the bonus hour at 5 o'clock, so you know where to get at us if you want to get involved. Euler, Williamson, it is The Drive, Steelers Nation Radio on the Steelers Audio Network.
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7: Rolling along here from the campus of St. Vincent College, of course, high atop Chuck Noll Field, Wes Shuler and Matt Williamson. It's The Drive, Steelers Nation Radio on the Steelers Audio Network. Before we went to break, Matt, we heard from head coach Mike McCarthy.
8: Yeah.
7: And obviously plenty in there as a good 12, 13 minutes or so of coach on the final day of camp here. But obviously what I really wanted to hear in the update that really stood out to me, Matt, was, of course, along the lines of Max Ihonachor.
8: Yeah.
7: And here was the quote. He's making progress. I don't see him playing this week. You know, it's based off of he wasn't scheduled to practice today. But who knows? You know, maybe in 48 hours, if he can get out there and practice Wednesday, we'll see what happens. End quote. The first part of that I didn't like because Mike McCarthy admitting that if they would have had practice today,
8: right,
7: wasn't scheduled to practice.
9: And I was really hoping to see him today. And yeah,
7: but
9: two reasons we didn't.
7: I do also, though, then the back half of that is maybe in 48 hours, if he can get out there Wednesday, we'll see what happens. That, at least to me, seems like they are keeping the door open and doesn't seem likely, but certainly not completely closed, that he could get some practice time in this week.
9: Yeah, and obviously Mike McCarthy's very savvy with the media, and he's a smart man, and he's been an NFL head coach for a very long time. But I bet he regrets a little a week or two ago saying that Monday name. You know, when Monday came out of his mouth, all of us says, oh, he'll be back in a day, he's fine. Probably should have phrased it something along the lines of day to day, because he really seems day to day. You know, is he feeling good enough today? Well, maybe tomorrow. That doesn't seem week to week or injured reserve or any of those type of things. It just seems like we'll see how each day goes and how he wakes up and what the training staff thinks. So I'm excited. I mean, unfortunately, a couple of us were talking about at the bar last night that Man, they

0: had some early draft pick bad luck in terms of training camp. You know, and the guys you want to see most just haven't been on these fields as much as you'd like the last couple of years.
1: No, they have not. Derek Harmon last year.
0: Fautanu
1: the year before that. Broderick Jones the year before that. He wasn't as bad as the others, but I think all those guys
0: was that
1: missed
0: the elbow year?
1: The elbow, I think it was.
0: He did that like in seven shots, all right.
1: Yeah. Yep. So it has been unfortunate, but yeah. If not this Friday and this week, hopefully he's back for that final kind of week in final preseason game, and able to still have a few weeks to potentially hop on that moving train and get his feet underneath him.
0: This is a total reading the tea leaves, and maybe I'm doing it through optimistic glasses, but I'm betting right now that he plays in the preseason, probably game three.
1: Ooh,
0: would you take that a yes or no?
1: I don't know.
0: That's like 50-50 odds.
1: I think that's fair.
0: Yeah.
1: But I think it's a true coin flip. Again, if he
0: +100.
1: If he practices +100 -100.
0: Yeah.
1: If he practices on Wednesday, then I'd say,
0: he's definitely gonna play in one of the games. Yeah.
1: Even if he doesn't play Friday against the Jets, he'll play in the following week against the Bills. So that would kind of be the kicker for me. Is if he doesn't practice this week, and doesn't play Friday night, who knows? He could be back Monday and play against Buffalo on Thursday. But I wish I had.
0: It is a Thursday game too.
1: It is a Thursday game.
0: Pretty quick.
1: You have six days of rest in between there, which really means 5 days because you're not going to practice on Wednesday.
0: You're going
1: to have a little walkthrough and then travel up to Buffalo.
0: There's not quite as many opportunities as I originally thought until you brought that up to prove to the team that he can get out there for the Bills game. I'm still going to bet yes. I bet we see him in the preseason.
1: I hope you're right. I don't have a strong feeling or a hunch either way. I just hope you're right because, man, that would be a major disappointment.
0: Last we saw him, he was really good.
1: Really good, yeah. And I wanted to continue watching that every single day. Matt, we got a few minutes left here in the back half of the second hour. We haven't really done a news of the day conversation as we typically do this time of year. And you want to talk news of the day, a massive breaking news decision announcement last night when one of the best, maybe the best edge rusher of his generation, Von Miller, expected to sign with the Dallas Cowboys. It's nuts, Matt. I didn't realize he had 9 sacks last year with Washington. And he will be that part-time player. But, man, I think for Dallas, when you've got some young edge rushers, anytime you can add a guy like this who, again, he's going to trot into the Hall of Fame into Canton one day. Super Bowl MVP, one of the best of his generation, 2-time Super Bowl champion, 7-time All-Pro. Von Miller's a Dallas Cowboy.
0: So he went to A&M. He grew up in Texas. You mentioned it, which I think is dead on. They used a first-round pick on an edge guy this year. Obviously, Parsons is long gone. Second-round pick last year. It's a young room, but it has a lot of upside. Maybe he has a Cam Hayward-like effect on the young pups this is professional edge rusher. And I think Dallas is in it to win it, and I'm really leaning towards picking them to win that division, although I think Philly's pretty good. He could come in part-time duty and still do quite well. We were talking about this on my podcast earlier today. I guess he had a quote on his podcast or was a guest on somebody else's. He's like, and it sounds cocky, and I'm sure it is, but I think he might be right. He said, I can roll out of bed and get 8 sacks in this league.
1: Yeah.
0: and I think the proof's pretty strong.
1: He had 9 last year.
0: Right.
1: It's an crazy, impressive
0: resume.
1: I assume
0: several teams were asking him.
1: I would think so.
0: Yeah, I would think so,
1: too. That's a heck of a landing spot for him, as you mentioned. That's where he's from and was the 3rd overall pick, I think, coming out of Texas A&M, something like that.
0: That loaded draft. That Cam Newton,
1: to the Denver
0: Cam
1: Broncos.
0: Yeah.
1: Yep.
0: Julio, A.J. Green.
1: Gets to close out his career in his home state in all likelihood. A 2-time Super Bowl champion, 1-time Super Bowl MVP, 7-time All-Pro, 8 Pro Bowls. He's played over 200 games in the National Football League, 138.5 sacks in his career, 27 forced fumbles, and a gold jacket that will one day certainly be his.
0: I'll put him against anybody in the 2000s as an edge rusher.
1: I'm sure there's people you can make a viable argument for, but
0: Myles Garrett, T.J. Watt.
1: Yeah, absolutely. Yeah, there's some current ones. But I think he's the dude. Matt, news out of Miami. Chris Bell has been activated
0: this
1: off
0: blew
1: the
0: me
1: non-football
0: away.
1: Injury list.
0: I didn't think he'd be around until like Thanksgiving.
1: We talked about that a lot during the draft process, how that's rookie wide receiver out of Louisville, Chris Bell. Matt and I both really liked him as a prospect, but the conversation was always, you might not get him back until the holidays, or at least until after Halloween.

0: Which Miami, they're not going anywhere anywhere this year. Perfect.
1: Even if you have to redshirt him for a year, who cares? But
0: I wonder if there's some teams that are like, man, if I knew he was coming back before the season even started, I would have taken him in the first round.
1: Yeah. Good news for him, good news for Miami, and certainly unexpected, but good news.
0: I'm sure they'll bring him along slow, but he's going to be on the practice field where they thought there was – I thought there was no chance. I thought he might miss the whole year.
1: Mm-hmm. Jets running back Breece Hall suffered a groin injury today, but according to head coach Aaron Glenn, quote, "I don't think it was a big deal," end quote. But good. Something to monitor going forward.
0: I'm sure he wouldn't have played against the Steelers either way, but you know, it's more of a fantasy nugget than anything. It sounds like he'll probably be ready for the start of the season.
1: Speaking of running backs and Steelers, former Pittsburgh Steeler Najee Harris had a visit this afternoon with the New York Giants.
0: I'm going to make this fantasy oriented. I think our boy Skedebu is about the most overrated.
1: Johnny Knoxville?
0: The most overrated running back in the league. Like, I've seen some reports from Giants beat writers, and they're saying Singletary, Tracy, and Skedebu are all, you know, like, basically co-starters.
1: Skedebu. You're just going to say it that way. Right. Skedebu.
0: I don't think anybody's heard this joke yet, and it's not mine, but Skedebu is something, but how I can't remember. I just killed the joke. Adam Sandler would say.
1: That's Skedebu. Yeah, sounds like something Adam Sandler would
0: right,
1: say.
0: Right, yeah. I should have thought of the name before I spit it on my mouth.
1: Joke.
0: Just killed the joke.
1: Matt, I do that
0: nice
1: a lot,
0: timing,
1: too.
0: Dude. But I think their backfield
1: Rodney
0: is...
1: Rodney Dangerfield over there with the punchline.
0: Yeah, keep your day job. I think their backfield is far from certain. People look at Skedebu like he's the guy. He's the next star. He runs hard, blah, blah, blah. He's coming off a huge injury.
1: Mm-hmm.
0: He ran like a 4.65 to begin with. I'm a little shocked Najee's still out there, though.
1: I am, too, and I hope it works out for him.
0: Yeah.
1: It was obviously disappointing for him last year with the stuff with his eye and then injury. You know, goes all 4 years in Pittsburgh without missing a single game and then has a devastating injury like that. Hopefully he can bounce back and find somewhere to land.
0: Yeah, I would think he will.
1: The Minnesota Vikings officially placing Jamal Adams on season-ending injury reserve about 4 hours ago.
0: Yeah, signed him recently, and then he got hurt, and tough league, but he... His career's been kind of a weird one. Early pick out LSU.
1: Yeah.
0: Traded flat out for 2 first-round picks. Great trade by the Jets. They didn't make it count. Seattle was able to overcome it and still be a really good organization. He might be done. I mean, he's kind of a light linebacker now, which kind of fits his style, but...
1: A lot of injuries.
0: I don't think a lot of people were banging on his door before this injury.
1: No. And he had a pretty solid career. Didn't live up to where he kind of started, but unfortunate for him if this is the way that it ends. And then last kind of note that I wanted to mention, Matt, you and I, we haven't spent a ton of time on this, but we did, I think especially before the draft when we knew Drew Aller was going to be added to the fold, we talked a little bit about the future of Anthony Richardson Sr., mm-hmm. the former top five, wasn't he, pick?
0: Or, yeah, I think he was
1: fourth.
0: fifth overall
1: of the Indianapolis Colts, still so young. I think only 24 or 25 years old. According to Adam Schefter, his future remains unclear, but all signs point to him remaining with the Colts this season.
0: I took that as nobody's giving him any offers.
1: They're uncertain about Daniel Jones's health?
0: No, because they still have Riley Leonard, who I think is ahead of Richardson on the depth chart. Ugh.
1: That's wild.
0: I just
1: to
0: think
1: me, though,
0: nobody wants Richardson.
1: Yeah.
0: And maybe they need an injury. I mean, most of these camps are full. You have the quarterbacks you need, but I'm still in the camp of Richardson, even more so, McCarthy, Penix. I don't think McCarthy's probably ever going to be good, but, I mean, Richardson has so much ability. I don't think he's a knucklehead. He's been injured a lot.
1: Well,
0: I
1: remember some of that stuff about him, like, tapping out from the game, like,
0: got too tired
1: a couple years ago. That strikes me as something that people around the league would hate and hold against him forever, but... I also don't think that should be enough to disqualify you for the rest of your career when you're so young and, you know.
0: You're going to turn your back on maybe a potential starting quarterback that you can buy in the cheap because he tapped out once? I mean, a lot of quarterbacks have done a lot worse off the field. And, you know, right.
1: We know how that works.
0: Does the league just think he has no chance to be good? I mean,
1: Matt, he just turned 24 a couple months ago.
0: Yeah.
1: So he's like a young 24.
0: I mean, no one batted an eye when the Colts drafted him that early. He had the best combine in NFL history. But everyone on the planet, including the Colts, knew, boy, this is going to take some time. You know, he needs all the work he can get, and he couldn't get the work because he's always hurt. But he still needs to work. I don't know that he

0: any different now than he is as a prospect. And I know that was 2 or 3 years ago.
1: It's crazy, though. Yeah. I mean, he just turned 24, was the fourth overall pick in the 2023 draft.
0: If I'm Shanahan or McVay or one of those guys, just come hang out with us for a year and we'll see what happens.
1: Come to quarterback school. Come to quarterback rehab and we'll take care of you.
0: Steelers are full, but if they weren't, I'd be like, I wouldn't mind him running. I mean, if Howard and Aller didn't exist, I would have given you a 6-round pick for Richardson and have him follow Aaron Rodgers around like a dog and see what happens.
1: And no expectations to back him up because you got Mason Rudolph still.
0: All the pressure's off your shoulders. Yeah, go to quarterback rehab with Shanahan or something.
1: 2 hours in the books, bonus hour when we return. We will get to your questions, comments, concerns, and reactions to kick off the 5 o'clock hour. Wes Shuler, Matt Williamson, it is The Drive, all part of our ongoing training camp coverage. Only 1 hour left in that ongoing training camp coverage.
0: Wow.
1: I know, that sounds crazy to say out loud, huh? Right here, Steelers Nation Radio on the Steelers Audio Network.
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3: And now a word from our sponsor, Bud Light. 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There's nothing better than the clean, crisp... 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
5: Unofficially official.
4: Yep.
5: It is going on. No practice today.
4: Yep.
5: But the fields look primed and ready for practice. That's the sad part.
4: Yes, I think they would have. I don't know whether they would have done it differently, but you just got to be cautious with the weather and the fans. And I don't know what the field conditions like, whether it's too wet. But it has not rained or thunderstormed during the period. So it goes. They made the decision. That's it. Camp is closed. Heading back to Pittsburgh. Heading back to the Southside facility. Mike McCarthy saying this morning, in case you were wondering, great environment. Talked about the group dynamics here. You and I actually had a chance to have lunch, Max.
5: I know.
4: First time we've been in the lunchroom all year.
5: First time.
4: During
5: the last time.
4: And I asked you, you know, your thoughts on the value of it. Amazing that we're down to, I think, what is it, four teams now that do
5: four
4: this?
5: Four teams that do it,
4: That go away for camp. And you can see where the group dynamic, as Mike McCarthy would say, would be a really good thing, the team bonding part of it. Mike Tomlin used to talk about that as well. You just don't get it in other places.
5: Well, and because everything else is so individualized, right? You go to a facility, you go and you have practice at the facility, and maybe you have breakfast and lunch there, off, rest of the day. You know, you'll do your meetings and stuff, but.
4: And the O-line's meeting with the O-line, and the D-line's meeting with the D-line.
5: It's separate. You'll have you'll have a general team meeting in the morning. Then you'll break off into sides of the ball, offense, defense, and then position groups. And then that's it. This forces guys to make free time team time. I think that's the biggest thing that this causes. It forces guys to interact with each other. And Mike McCarthy kind of talked about this in his press conference, right? It was, you know, some guys live in the North Hills, some guys live in the South Hills, some guys live on the East End, and you don't see each other after you leave the facility.
4: Right.
5: So this is, in nighttime, we're figuring out stuff to do. You know, when I walk up to Team Snack, where the guys are hanging out, they're playing cards, they're playing Connect Four, they're sitting out there talking, they're listening to music, right? Guys are playing pool, and you're getting that extra interpersonal time to get to know one another. And I think that's an important aspect of why you come to camp, is to build chemistry, right? Because you build chemistry, that's a stronger bond.
4: That's right.
5: And that's what's going to make it that much better on Sunday, because I'm willing to fight because I know this guy. Mm-hmm. I know who his kids are. I know who his wife is, his mom, his dad, siblings. I know what he put into this, so I got to do my job so he can do his job. It creates that deeper connection amongst teammates.
4: I think it's one of the little edges that the Steelers create by the way they operate. You know, we've talked about this in the past that, you know, maybe in another organization, a draft pick gets a longer shelf life because he's a draft pick. And, you know, look, you select a guy because you like him, right? Your scouts like him. Your coaching staff probably likes him. So you're

0: you're willing to give him a little more time. But there's also sometimes, hey, that's a bad look for a new general manager if a draft choice and a new coach if they cut a draft choice. You know, now people are harping on him and bad. Well, that Steelers don't operate that way, never have. And, you know, they've cut high draft picks of recent vintage in the past. And they've allowed, you know, we've talked about this before, they've allowed walk-ons to come on and you know, one of them, Donnie Shell's in the Hall of Fame. You know, Willie Parker's in the Hall of Honor. You have James Harrison. I mean, you have guys that on other teams might not really get a sniff. Not all teams, but again, it's another one of those little things. And I think that, you know, training camp in St. Vincent is one of those little things that's baked into the Steelers culture that gives them a little bit of an edge, I think.
1: Yeah, it creates an edge and also just goes to create the mystique, right? The legend of the Pittsburgh Steelers. I mean, where else can you tout that one area field I'm pointing to right over here, the three fields.
0: Right.
1: But every single Super Bowl team, eight of them.
0: Yep.
1: All started here.
0: Yep.
1: Right. Everywhere else, teams are moving to their facilities. They move into a new building, a new stadium. Like, and that's where we train. No. Since 1969. This is where you come.
0: Yeah.
1: And they've upgraded things around it, but the bones are still there. This is still the same area that Mean Joe Green, Dwight White, Rocky Blyer, Franco Harris, Terry Bradshaw, the list goes on and on, right? Of guys who cut their teeth and earned their jobs. Here, Tunch and Wolf, right? Played on those same fields. I played on those same fields. This current generation's playing on those same fields. That's something that's really special. And, you know, guys will, when guys come back, everybody has a memory from here.
0: Mm-hmm.
1: It's a shared collective hive mind of thoughts about how we feel about this. If I talk to Mel Blount on the sidelines, he has a story somewhere on this field, right? But if I talk to a guy that's younger, like a Tyson Alualu, he has a story from somewhere on this field. We've all got stories. Somebody has gotten into a fight in every part of this field over the last five decades, you know? So that's really what makes it really special. And there is that common bond that brings us all together.
0: How far back do the players who joined the Steelers, how far back do they go in their memory of the Steelers? You know, I mean, they, you know, I'm assuming that if you grew up now, you watched Ben Roethlisberger, right, when you were a kid. You saw him on TV, and you saw Lev Bell, and you saw, you know, maybe James Harrison, Troy Polamalu, you know, Antonio Brown. You saw these players. Does it go back further than that? Is it an education for a young player to come in here and learn about the Steel Curtain, or do a lot of them already know about all that stuff?
1: No, it's an education, because, I mean, even for me, I didn't know as much about the Steel Curtain as everybody else. I watched football. I knew who players were.
0: Mm-hmm.
1: And I remember players from the 80s and everything when I was a kid. But, you know, I didn't know the Steel Curtain as it was. And you come here, it's everywhere.
0: Mm-hmm.
1: And even when we're sitting in meetings, like, you know, and you're turning on the TV, NFL Network has a special about them, right? You hear these rumbling voices and all of these NFL films exposés done on these players and teams. And then those guys come in and talk to you. We would have meetings with the former players when I was a rookie. So I remember Rocky Blyer, Franco Harris, Mel Blount, Dwayne Woodruff, and somebody else, I'm trying to think. Oh, JT Thomas. They all came and spoke to us. Craig Bingham came and spoke to us. Dwight White came and spoke to us. Joe Green was he was on the scouting staff, so Joe Green was walking up and down the sidelines. You know, and he was right there for one-on-one drills with the O-line, D-line, and talking trash. You know, you just got around those guys. I mean, I have lunch with Franco once a month, and I would catch he'd be walking from his office, and I'd be leaving my building from my apartment, and we would see each other in the middle of the street. You know, it was inundated into the culture, and I think guys, you know, you have to come in with a certain level of respect for what it was, but not necessarily, you know, coming in and say, oh, my God, I'm a super Steeler historian. That's not going to happen.
0: Right.
1: But you do need to have a working history of who the legends are. And there's enough Hall of Famers and legendary all-decade team guys and Super Bowl championship teams to draw from. That's not hard. When you walk in that hallway, you see the six Super Bowl trophies. You see the pictures behind it.

0: You know the significance of that. And upstairs on the wall, you see every single Steelers team photo, you know, from the beginning all the way up to the present. So you're seeing all of that. That history is around you. And all you have to do, you don't have to dig deep.
1: Mm-hmm.
0: You just literally have to just open your eyes, and you'll start to recognize, like, what this place means and what the players that played here before you, what they meant to this organization.
1: There's no easy answer for this. And it could be, and I say that because there's everybody's a little bit different. When does it dawn on you that the mystique is real and the players from the past are legends and they are people to be admired and respected and looked up to?
0: All you have to do is look at the Hall of Fame. How many bronze busts do you have versus the other organization?
1: Well,
0: Steelers have the most.
1: So I ask that because, and I've told this story before, but you know, while we're talking about the mystique and what happens out here at Latrobe and how it's such a part of the Steelers history, I was I can't remember which player it was. Larry
0: Ogunjobi?
1: No, old time. Larry Brown.
0: Yeah, I was going to say Larry Brown, offensive tackle, yeah.
1: Yeah, Wolf always said he entered the room and his triceps entered like 20 seconds later.
0: Yeah. Yeah.
1: So Larry Brown was – I was at the Steelers, one of the Steelers alumni functions over at Acrisure Stadium, and Marquise Pouncey sat down and, you know, Larry Brown said to him on the air, "You could have played with us." And off the air, so as to not to put any pressure on him, I was like, does that resonate? I mean, like, so I could see some young guys in different sports being like, because it's always a debate, you know, every generation of sports fans, certainly, I kind of call this the ESPN mm-hmm. effect, think that what's going on now is the greatest it's ever been. It's never been as good as this. And so you could see that that could potentially permeate into the athletes. My sense is it permeates less in the athletes than it does in the fans. But I asked Marquise, I'm like, did that mean something to you? He said, absolutely, because his eyes kind of lit up when Larry Brown said it.
0: Yeah.
1: And that's a compliment. Like, that's viewed as, you know, Marquise, you know, look, who's got his own legacy and legend in this this pantheon of greatness. But it almost felt like that was an extension of it. Yep. Okay. So now it's like Marquise. It's almost in a way, his greatness extends through all of the 55 years of Steelers dominance. He's in that pantheon. I thought that was kind of cool. I don't know. I don't know if that happens in other sports. I can't see. In other franchises, I doubt it because of like you said, these fields are the same fields. All of this stuff we talk about, the little advantages coming out here to camp, but the little parts of the history that all come together and form this greatness, all the little pieces of pie, that's one of them that the players, I think, respect and are really truly respect what came before and are thrilled to be a part of that.
0: No, I think you're absolutely right. I think there's very few teams who can make that. I think there's only one other team that could probably make the statement that the Steelers, like the Steel Curtain of the 70s, like where you actually get that kind of blessing from a group. I would say San Francisco is probably the next closest.
1: Green Bay? You'd have to go back to the
0: 60s. I was about to say, those guys are in walkers and wheelchairs, and I don't think they go to practice that often.
1: No, you're right.
0: Yeah, so I think it would have to be that 80s era San Francisco,
1: right,
0: might be it. Early Dallas, but they're so cocky. I don't. Probably everybody can play with them.
1: I mean, the history of their organization is impressive.
0: It's the mystique. But I think when you have those kind of 4-10, 2-2, or it was what, 3-4, I think was for the three-peat or the three Super Bowls for Dallas in the 90s,
1: right.
0: Yeah, back to back, and then they had a year off, and then they went something like that. But if you have like kind of those snapshots where you could say, okay, definitive 5 to 10 year span, like this is a group, that's where those dynasties come in. But contemporaries, you got to wait 20, 30 years before that.
1: I mean, are they going to look back at the Patriots and it's going to be mostly Tom Brady?
0: Yeah.
1: They do that, you know what I mean?
0: Tom, you could have played with me. Granted, anybody could play with me as long as you could catch a football.

0: I did what I told you to do.
1: Yeah, exactly. Yeah. No, yeah, as long as you, hey, do you have two ears? You know how to listen? All right, you could have played with us.
0: I just think that I think it's a wonderful part of it, and this training camp. It's a little sad, you know. I mean, it's I mean, you know, everybody. There's some, you know, groaning. You got to come up to Latrobe, but it's far away.
1: I wanted one more fight. I wanted one more fight, Rob. We didn't get one more fight.
0: Were you?
1: I was happy about that fight yesterday.
0: Landon,
1: yeah. Right back oh my gosh, it was because it was right here in the corner of the end zone.
0: Okay,
1: yeah, so it was up close and personal.
0: We're going to talk about that. We're going to talk about what Landon Roberts might bring to the team. We're going to talk about how this is a little bit more of a prep week for the Jets. Yeah. It isn't just go out there and execute what we're doing, not worry about anybody else. Although that's obviously a big part of football. So we have some things to certainly discuss as training camp breaks up today, a day earlier than expected here at St. Vincent College in Latrobe. You're in the locker room here on the Steelers Audio Network.
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6: And welcome back in the locker room as we're looking at the empty fields of Latrobe. Latrobe 500, we'll get to that. Underway. Guys are scooting out of here.
7: Yeah.
6: You got to be careful. You're walking along the side of the road. Be careful.
7: It was a last-second scramble, too. So so we didn't get the full pole position lineup because all the moving trucks are over there kind of they're scrambling to get stuff done because they got to get down to the south side because they still got to practice on Wednesday. So we got to get all the stuff loaded up here, get it down to the south side.
6: I think they're doing a walkthrough today. I think you're doing a walkthrough today and a practice tomorrow, I believe. No?
7: They're off tomorrow. Off tomorrow and
6: what is today?
7: Practicing Wednesday. Today's Monday.
6: Oh, yeah. I'm sorry.
7: I did the same thing.
6: Tuesday, full practice Wednesday, or is it the other way around?
7: They're off tomorrow and Wednesday's the practice.
6: Okay. All right. Thank you.
7: I got confused too. I thought today was Tuesday as
6: totally
7: well.
6: Totally forgot what day it is.
7: So, yeah. Now, today's Monday. Yeah, they'll be off tomorrow and then Wednesday. They will do practice. Thursday will be the pre Saturday style practice, pregame, and then play Friday.
6: So, a little camp scuffle yesterday. So let me ask you a question.
7: Yes.
6: When you are – so, you know, you always hear, well, these guys are getting tired of hitting each other. They want to go for real and you know, you're tired and you get a little ornery. When you got in a camp scuffle, did you get in a couple camp scuffles?
7: I don't know what you're talking about.
6: Okay. So would it be – and I can only think of two real categories. Something that built over the course of camp. I don't like what he's doing. He did it again. You tell him to stop. He says something, and it builds, and then pretty soon you got to go, right? Yeah. Is that a pretty good scenario?
7: So that is the.

0: That is the anthill approach.
1: Okay.
0: Right? Leave it alone. Just keeps building, building, building. Okay. You don't exterminate it. And you get the anthill approach.
1: Okay.
0: And sometimes it's just you do the wrong thing at the wrong moment. And it's a snap judgment reaction. You black out for a couple of seconds. And then you're like, whoa, whoa, wait a second. What are we doing?
1: So what do you think is the more common?
0: Oh, the more blackout? The more common is the blackout.
1: Not the anthill.
0: No, the anthill. The anthill, if they were hitting more, like it's a cumulative trauma effect with the anthill, okay. Right? You know, and I'm sure you could probably get some. I'm sure I can go down there and find an excuse if I was practicing to get pissed off over time at somebody.
1: Mm-hmm.
0: But, you know, the anthill is like, man, we've been hitting. You're starting to read the plays. And we're trying to get work out here, but you're cheating the system. And you're doing it consistently. That's the anthill. It's a buildup. I'll never forget. We were in season on the south side. This was my rookie year. And there have been some scuffles. Like Hokie Bro was always in the middle of a scuffle. Hokie Bro. I know everybody sees the nice, you know, slimmer, very clean-shaven face, very put together, very proper talking Chris Hokie that they see on the television game day broadcasts for the station he's on. Hokie Bro down here in Trent, absolute a-hole. I mean, he was never quit. A little extra stuff, a little extra shove at the end, a little extra pursuit, just doing stuff. And this was the longest, this was the biggest anthill because Kedrick Vincent had been pissed like all camp. And we did enough.
1: With Chris Hokie.
0: With Hokie in general. And we got into enough fights on the goal line and at one-on-one pass rush and everything else. But Kedrick and Hokie never fought. It was just yelling, mad at each other and everything. And we're on the south side, and we're doing inside run drill. And so first team starters, because Kedrick's our starting right guard because Kendall was out that year. Kedrick and Hokie, we go through, and they're carded plays for the defense, right? They put the cards up, shows them where they're supposed to do what they're supposed to do, right? So we make a play call and run the play, and Hokie, like, cut Kedrick off. Like, this is like, it wasn't the full, like pad clapping moment. Like, this is more of what kind of what they do out here, right? It's more thud tempo. I'm trying to get my reads. I'm trying to hit my landmarks. And Hokie just blows the play up. Coward gets pissed. BC's like, run it again! You know?
1: Mad at Kedrick, yeah. Not at Hokie.
0: He's mad the play didn't work. He's right. Not yelling at anybody specifically.
1: Right.
0: But Kedrick knows why, so now he's pissed at Hokie.
1: Right.
0: And we're running the same exact play. So the one thing you don't do, cardinal sin against our defense back in the day, run the same play twice because they are inevitably going to jump the play. It's going to happen.
1: Mm-hmm.
0: So go to play. You can hear chirping between Kedrick and Hokie. I'm sitting right behind Coach Cower on the offensive side. Play call dead. Play gets called. Boom. Hokie knifes the A-gap. Like, whew. Kedrick doesn't get a hand on him. Hokie's in the backfield, double tapping the running back right as he gets the ball. Play is good. Kedrick just comes marching over, grabs Hokie by the face mask. Wham! Wham! Wham! Boom! That's it. It was. And Coach Cowher sitting there. I can't use the exact English, and I'll let you fill it in yourself. He's like, hey, ooh, oh, ooh, dang. Like, it happened that fast. Like, Coach Cower couldn't even react to break it up, and it was done. And that was the anthill getting obliterated because he had been saving it since training camp.
1: Right.
0: And all his emotions were, and we're just all, like, in pause, like, what just happened here? It was crazy. So those things do happen, but the blackout, like, hey, you grabbed my face mask. Hey, you shoved me. You held me, spun me around, threw me off late, or tried to knock me over the pile. Those are more blackout, quick one-hitters.
1: So, Alandon Roberts yesterday was quick blackout one-hitter.
0: Quick, but
1: because he just got here. There's no anthill.
0: Yeah, there's no anthill.
1: He just arrived.
0: But Alandon is measured that he's going to do it anytime he gets a chance to. So, he's one of those guys, he doesn't need an anthill because he's like, My house is built.

0: built underneath the ground.
1: Yeah.
0: He's just waiting to come out. I could pop up here. I could pop up over there. Well, you don't know where he's going to say. He's just wired that way to be that type. He's that type of physical leader where he's going to get the temperature up. If things are lagging, he's going to be a catalyst. He's going to be a difference maker. And I love it. I love it because I think that's – you need that guy. You've got to have that guy. I had that guy in Joey Porter. Peasy was that, and Peasy was even more vocal than Landon is.
1: Mm-hmm.
0: Right, and then James was that guy. Clark was that guy, you know. And then Foot was that guy. We had those different guys. And then Hines is just going to smile at you, but he's going to be giving you the fifth. Allen was that kind of guy, you know. And I think when you have all those kind of guys, that just brings the team together. It shows that it brings out the competitive juices, even without having to tell somebody, "Hey, I need you to be more competitive." You see that situation? It triggers you. Mm-hmm. Good, bad, or indifferent is going to trigger you. And it's going to get everybody else involved.
1: Yeah. The kind of guy you want on your team, although not necessarily the guy you want to practice against, maybe.
0: Not the whole practice.
1: Right. Not the whole practice.
0: But you need him because you want to see what some guys are like. Like, I remember, forget when he hit Fields a couple years ago in practice, and he said, "I just want to see how the young offensive linemen are going to." Because we had, you know, we took three linemen. Uh-huh. We have Troy.
1: Oh, they reacted.
0: Troy, Zach, and Mason. And they came.
1: In a hurry.
0: Yeah, the Kronk brothers came really fast. they looked like the Bushwhackers when they came out of old WWF when they'd announced it. Right. They just. Yeah.
1: I was here for that one last year. I remember that one. And yes, that's exactly what happened. They arrived in a hurry. And that's good, right? That's what you want. You don't want your young guys to be intimidated. You don't want your young guys being worried. You want your young guys protecting their quarterback.
0: Yeah, you want to see what are you made of? Like, what are you going to do?
1: That was 2 years ago, by the way.
0: Yeah. Yeah. That's crazy to think, right?
1: Yes. Yeah, that was 2 years ago. Not last year. Yeah. Yeah. 2 years ago.
0: Yep. Yep. Because he played for Patrick Graham last year for the Oakland Raiders.
1: Right. And because.
0: I said Oakland Raiders. Las
1: and because
0: Raiders.
1: Aaron Rodgers is here.
0: Yes.
1: Yes. Last
0: Correct.
1: Year.
0: It was not Justin Fields.
1: Wasn't Fields.
0: He was a Jets.
1: Wasn't Fields
0: was
1: and Wilson. Yeah.
0: Yeah.
1: He was in game one.
0: And the other one was at the Giants.
1: And we'll get to the Jets in a little bit. But so can he, that can help, that element. Now, first of all, he's got to make the team. Right?
0: He does.
1: But you have to imagine, I mean.
0: If you bring a guy this late who already knows Patrick Graham's defense.
1: Yeah, but, you know, so I'm of two
0: and there
1: minds.
0: Was no, and there was no injury.
1: I'm of two minds when you see a Rayshon Jenkins or an Alandon Roberts come here, veteran guys who've got a really good resume. And the first mind is, wow, it's great. They wouldn't have signed here. They didn't have a really good chance to make the roster. The second bit is, why didn't anybody else sign him? I think that's a fair question.
0: That's a fair question, yeah. And I think familiarity at this point when you're an older guy matters for a lot of those intents and purposes, because a lot of teams have the young guys that they're trying to figure out if they're going to be there. And a lot of teams don't want to risk getting the guaranteed salary for the year with a veteran of that age. Mm-hmm. So they wait till week two and bring a guy in.
1: Right.
0: So.
1: Right. That's right.
0: That's another reason. They're playing that that's game right now. It's the leverage and guaranteed versus non-guaranteed money game.
1: You know, one of the things unless you are just a fan who I guess writes down every player in the NFL, I think a lot of us don't even know when those guys are available. That the week two pickups happen, you're like, oh, I didn't feel that guy was still out there.
0: Yeah.
1: Surely somebody was employing him.
0: Yeah.
1: And those guys can usually have it varies. Some of them have a good effect in the team. Some don't. But, you know, for the team, like you said, you're not then, quote unquote, stuck with that contract when you sign them earlier and they make your roster out of camp.
0: Yeah. You're not stuck with it. You can't. It's more easy to move that guy up and down the roster when you sign him week two, because it's technically you're like on a week-to-week basis. So you can cut. Resign on waivers, elevate on Saturday, play on Sunday, cut. You can do all that up and down that you want and gives you additional flexibility when they're not under guaranteed paragraph 5 salary after week one. Because if you're on the roster week one going into the game, complete the game, you're on the 53-man roster. As a veteran invested of over 3+ years, salary's guaranteed for the year.
1: This is another one of those player things. Like, I think that the NFL can humble a lot of guys. A lot of guys. You know, you think about, most players who were in the NFL were absolute superstars in high school. Just nobody could touch them. Then they were stars in college. They were the best players.

0: in their team, they're getting attention. Now they get to the NFL. We've gone from superstar to star, and now they understand there's a fighting component to get on the field.
1: Yeah.
0: What do you mean special teams? I haven't done special teams since Pee Wee.
1: Yeah,
0: you know?
1: Exactly.
0: I mean, you know, so,
1: I'm special. I'm on the team.
0: Right, yes. So, I mean, there's all of these, and then, like you say, you're around the Steelers players, and so maybe if you're not an historian and you begin to understand how hard the game is, maybe in year two or three you look up and you're like, whoa, man, these guys are – guys have bronze busts. These guys won Super Bowls. I understand now how hard it is. It's got to be humbling for a player to have carved out a solid NFL career for themselves and be fighting to be active on a Saturday, right? To be a week two signee. We're looking at Odell Beckham's trying to make a team.
1: Yeah,
0: hey, you're trying to make a team. You know, you're Odell Beckham.
1: Yeah, you're OBJ, right? You're supposed to be able to make a team walking in, but. No, I mean, it is a very tough. You're talking about the top 0.5% of football players that have ever played the game and made it to the pro level.
0: Right.
1: That, and then when you sit back and look, and I think we're right at maybe 100-plus year history of this league. 10,000 people on this earth at one time or another played professional football. That's it.
0: Mm-hmm.
1: In a century. It's wild.
0: Yeah,
1: it's wild to think about how it is. And I think, guys, when you're going through the process and you're going through, you don't really look back and see those type of things.
0: Right.
1: Because your eyes are always forward. You got the blinders on, right, like a plow horse.
0: Mm-hmm.
1: And you're just like, no, this is me, and I expect to be this and da-da-da-da. But you don't look to your left or right and realize, man, what started as a 10,000-person race, you know, or hundreds of thousands from high school, you know, turned into thousands by the time you got to college, turns down to a couple hundred by the time you get to the pros. And then after that, half of that's already gone after your first year, if you do even make it in the pros.
0: Right.
1: So you're talking about only about 80 or so guys a year that are rookies that actually make it beyond year one.
0: That's incredible. And, you know, I think that for a player, most players – maybe at the end of their career, if they've had a good long career, get a different perspective. Maybe when something happens to them throughout the course of their career, and again, I'm painting with a very broad brush, there are probably rookies that have a great perspective on what this all means. But there are probably most rookies don't, because you have to have the blinders on.
1: Yeah, you have to.
0: My own personal name for it is a swirl, right? They're in a pocket, and things are swirling around in that pocket, but they're still in a pocket. They're moving through life in a pocket, and everybody else is outside of that pocket until one day you're no longer playing, which for 99% of the people who are no longer playing, it's because nobody wants you to play. It's the rare person like Aaron Rodgers after this year who can say, I don't want to play anymore. I'm finished. Almost everybody who no longer plays professional sports plays because they're not good enough. Right, that's it. Their career, nobody wants them. And
1: washed
0: so
1: up.
0: You're
1: washed up.
0: Yeah, then you have to hear that and think about that, and then suddenly your perspective and your life changes, and you have to learn how to rent your own car and, you know, create your own, get your own plane tickets and figure out a lot of things in life you never had to figure out. And so you gain that perspective. But I do think, I do wonder if these guys that, you know, all of a sudden now you're a week two guy and you're on and off the rosters, and you know, you're thinking about the contracts maybe you've signed in the past, and it's a different perspective on life.
1: Yeah, it's a sobering effect, and you can take time and kind of take stock. Obviously, you don't full review because you still got a future in front of you if you're competing for a job, but you do say, dang, I made it a far way.
0: Right.
1: And you won't fully appreciate it till you are done.
0: Is that when you fully appreciated it?
1: Yeah, well, after the depression and getting – mourning the death of that part of me, because it is a death, and you do go through a grief process. I mean, I'm not going to sit here and lie about it. I think, you know, we're now in a society where you can talk about mental health more openly, but it is a tough blow.
0: Mm-hmm.
1: It is a tough blow to lose that identity of yourself and to want it but not be able to be wanted.
0: Mm-hmm.
1: It is a very big thing. When you haven't been told no a lot in your life professionally, you've always been good enough. You've always been, you know, asked to do things. And then that literally shuts off, and it's a different

0: world that you're exposed to. And you hear the questions. Man, you look like you can still play. And in your head, you're like, darn right I won't. I wish I was still playing. Right. Wish they would employ me the first couple of years, you know. And I remember, like, going and watching games, sitting at the sports bar, you know, and watching all of that and just like, man, I used to be that guy. Mm-hmm. And but it's also it's a part of life. You have to go through that as you change careers, you pivot in life. You have to understand, man, I got to do something that not a lot of people in this world got to do it for the length of time that I did. I need to be thankful for the opportunity, not regretting what I didn't do.
1: Right.
0: Right? Because absolutely. I can't change other people's opinions about me. I can only be the best person I can be in that moment.
1: And just to circle back to Latrobe, I think most people that I talk to who are former athletes, of course, I work with a lot of former athletes, I think a lot of what is missed, I mean, certainly the game, and I think probably the adulation, there are things that are missed. But I think a lot of guys would just say that camaraderie, that feeling of being part of the team is the thing.
0: What's the name of our show?
1: In the locker room. Yeah.
0: That's what players miss the most.
1: Yeah. Yep.
0: That's what they miss the most.
1: Yep. Okay, we're going to take a break as we wrap things up in Latrobe from various different angles and begin to look forward to the game against the Jets. A lot going on with the team, and they're going to be game planning. So what does that look like? We're going to be talking about that, among other things, when we continue in the locker room here on the Steelers Audio Network.
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6: And the conversation continues here from St. Vincent
7: Our
6: College.
7: Our conversation never stops.
6: No, what did we hit in there?
7: Commercial break. Doesn't matter.
6: We talked about, it is a difficult transition for the players. And then we pivoted from that to the new Reacher.
7: Well, we were talking about television series. And would you rewatch this television series?
6: Oh, you
7: series?
6: Know what? Let's rewind here. So we were talking about, when a player's career is over. I'm glad you brought up the whole mental health thing, because I think it's really true. So it was like the analogy I was using during the break was like, you're on the north side of the wall. John Stark's lowering the gate behind you. You're on the other side of the wall in Game of Thrones. And like you said, it's you and the Wildlings, and that's it.
7: Yeah, and the White Walkers.
6: And everybody, all your friends are on the other side of that 150-foot-high wall, and you might as well, in some ways, not even exist. And so you have to rethink your identity and all. I mean, again, I don't want to get too deep here, but it's emotionally tough for players, and I'm glad you brought up that point. And then I asked you if you ever rewatched series, because I would like to rewatch Game of Thrones, which I've never done. I started to do it, and then I stopped. Same with Justified, maybe my favorite show of all time. I started to watch and then stopped. And then you said you just did that with Reacher.
7: Yeah, I just did Reacher. I watched a little bit of last season to get ready for this season. And I'm always like that. Like, I won't go back to season one necessarily, but I will go back a couple of episodes just to get myself re-inundated I'm watching the current season of something. Walking Dead's probably the only one I think that I went back from the beginning and watched.
6: So, I've had a couple of shows with my wife. Mo, she was watching Mad Men. So most of my adult life, I've worked nights.
7: Yeah.
6: And for most of that time, a lot of that time, TV shows weren't available to stream. You either watched it or you didn't. Did you see the new Seinfeld? No, I was working. You know, the Penguins had a game or whatever. The Pirates had a game. No, I didn't see that. So I missed a lot of TV. So now I'm going back. These shows you can stream, I'm going back and
7: catching it,
6: watching some of them. So this is not uncommon. My wife was, she's like, hey, she showed, and so she loved Mad Men. But again, that was when I was still working a lot of nights.

0: And so, you know, she said, hey, you want to watch this show Suits? And I said, okay. So I watched the first episode, and I'm like, let me think about that. Do I want to watch that again? And then about a week later, I was like, yeah, I'll watch episode two. She said, Rob, I'm halfway through season two. So that's it. Now I'm done. I'm
1: missed
0: finished.
1: It. Yeah, missed it. Yeah.
0: So what was the show you suit? What was the show we were just talking about?
1: One that I said.
0: Yeah,
1: I said Walking Dead.
0: Walking Dead. So I never. My family was way down the Walking Dead road, and I tried to watch a little bit. I saw a little bit of Daryl and Carol and and all the other stuff.
1: Daryl and Carol. But I
0: think I had a little bit of an idea of what was going on. Hines Ward was an extra in one. I happened to see that one.
1: I saw.
0: I happened to see that
1: shot.
0: One. I was home. My family was watching. I'm like, wait a minute, that's Hines Ward. And so we rewound it, and it was. It was Hines Ward as a zombie.
1: Yeah,
0: he played one of the zombies. Yeah,
1: because they were filming in Atlanta.
0: Yeah.
1: So and Hines lives in Atlanta in the off season. So he, you know, he's a popular character.
0: Right.
1: So he got in it. But I got. And here's the funny thing. I liked it so much. I used to read the graphic novels. So I read the first 150 episodes before Walking Dead even became a show.
0: Aha. Uh-huh.
1: So I was already hooked, and then you start reading the graphic novels, and you're doing it. Was, I mean, just like you do at Game of Thrones, right? Song of Ice and Fire.
0: Yeah.
1: You're like, oh, dude, I've been reading this.
0: Yes.
1: And now there's a movie or a show depiction of what I've read, and does it match up? Does it not? Obviously. I mean, Harry Potter.
0: Yes.
1: Similar type of adaptations where you could see it and understand it from that perspective. But yeah, so Walking Dead was the only one I actually went back to the beginning, watched it again, and watched like the first three seasons just because I enjoyed it that much. And it was like one of those nostalgic moments. And I have some other shows that I would probably do, just haven't done. Like I was a huge X-Files fan.
0: Oh, my wife loved X-Files.
1: I saw every DVD.
0: Really?
1: I have the whole box set.
0: 24. I was a big fan of 24.
1: Oh, love 24.
0: She got me late on 24. I thought that's one of my all-time favorites. But we got talking about this because Reacher was shot in Pittsburgh.
1: The movie Reacher. The
0: movie Reacher with
1: the Tom Cruise
0: with
1: one.
0: With Tom Cruise, right.
1: Yes.
0: Which I think you did two of them. But the first one was shot in Pittsburgh.
1: I don't remember the second one.
0: Yeah, I don't remember either. But it was clearly Pittsburgh.
1: But I
0: the downtown show. Along the river walk and stuff like that. So you had a chance to see
1: stuff. Going through the tunnels, like when there was a racing in the tunnels. And then sitting there, RIP Pizza Parma, who used to be on the corner of 9th and Penn. Where he did the bus stop, where he got out the car kept rolling, and he sat up on the bus stop and got on the bus and went the opposite direction when they were trying to chase him.
0: Yeah.
1: Literally at the corner where I used to live.
0: See, I love when the movie that they made with was Will Smith the doctor? I can't remember the concussion movie.
1: Oh, Concussion, yeah.
0: Yeah. That was filmed
1: here.
0: There you could see little parts. I'm like, I know where that neighborhood is.
1: Fences was done here.
0: Fences.
1: That was August
0: Phenomenal.
1: Wilson.
0: Oh my god.
1: That August was Wilson play originally.
0: I thought that was the best picture of the year.
1: Yeah.
0: Incredible.
1: Easily
0: Fences.
1: Should have been. Yeah.
0: I thought that was unbelievable. Perks of Being a Wallflower.
1: Yeah.
0: A movie I really enjoy. That was shot a lot. It's fun to see the Berg. Wonder Boys was shot in Pittsburgh. So that's it's fun to see.
1: What was
0: fun
1: the to see Russell Crowe movie? There. I forgot the Russell Crowe movie was filmed here. I can't think of the name.
0: Oh, man. It's like Out of the Furnace or No. That's a book. I know exactly what you mean. He's a steel worker, though.
1: Yeah, he's a steel worker.
0: Right, yeah.
1: I can't remember.
0: And, of course, Sudden Death.
1: Oh, of course. Yes, yeah, you got Jean-Claude Van Damme in his finest. The old Civic Arena.
0: So I watched that movie because it was brought to my attention. So I watched that movie before Jay Caulfield became my host for all the Penguins games. And I was like, ooh, he was menacing in that movie. He was Brad Tolliver in that movie. And then it was hard for me to look at the Penguin mascot again the same way because he had his ear sawed off and he was like shooting people and stuff. I'm like, whoa, man, that's so. Anyway, so we've come far afield, Max.
1: We jumped the shark.
0: We had a point. There was a point in there somewhere. Okay, so let's get to the point, which is the New York Jets. Just quickly before we get into breaking down the Jets a little bit and looking forward to the game and what the Steelers are going to do and what we expect out of the Steelers. Is it a little different? Is it a little bit of a mini game plan? Because Mike McCarthy talked about still installing his last install. His eighth install was yesterday during practice. Now, you lose a day of practice today, but you're trying to –

0: get something of a game plan, right? So yes. I'm assuming that means more of the regulars will probably play a little
1: barring
0: bit,
1: health, yeah.
0: barring health, a little bit deeper into the game. Is it a mini game plan? Usually, in your experience in the past, there's no time for a full blown game plan. Is there for going against the Jets, or is it a full blown?
1: I think you have the ability because you've installed everything.
0: Okay,
1: you have the ability to, but I think you do try and do more sophisticated things. It's not the full
0: right.
1: I'm giving you a three safety weird type of blitz. You know, I'm not doing overloads or any of that type of stuff defensively and offensively. I'm not running multiple motions to get into like these intricate kind of RPO complex system plays. They're not doing that. But they will scheme for what their defense and offense does base-wise and will combat what they've shown on film already. So that will be more of a game plan.
0: Yeah, and you have to do some of that stuff, right, Max? Because you know, people talk about keeping it vanilla, but you've got to do a little bit of what you do.
1: Listen, coaches talk before these games, okay? Newsflash, they communicate. Guess what? Matt LaFleur talked to Mike McCarthy when he got the job in Green Bay. You don't think they didn't talk after that when he was a consultant last year? And now coming into this, just like you would do for joint practices, coaches talk, hey, what are we trying to get accomplished? What do you need to get done? What do I need to get done? Let's see, what can we do to make this beneficial to both of us? Same thing in the preseason game. Hey, I would love to get into a two-minute drill. Hey, I would love to do a little bit more 11 personnel versus 12 personnel. First half's going to be 11, second half's going to be 12. Your guys, are you needing base and sub stuff? I need the same thing. Let's try and make it work,
0: right?
1: And it's not like, oh, my God, this is a trade secret. I'm not speaking to you, and I'm just trying to win the game because the game doesn't count.
0: Right.
1: I need to see tangible things that I can use to grade on whether I keep a guy or whether I cut a guy. And I need data points. So that they talk about that. Hey, how long do you think your starters are going? Here's how long I want to do my starters. Okay, how are we going to match this? Okay. They have a rough game plan. They're not giving each other their playbook, but they're talking about situations that they want to see, situations they'd like to create. Can you give me something here if I line up in this personnel? Can you do something off of this? Show me what it looks like if you're going to overload one side. Show me what it looks like just to run a basic twist. My guys need to see it because I got to evaluate. They're going to help each other out in those perspectives.
0: You know, I saw one of the, and I'm not going to name the coaches, back when we were doing high school football, Wolf and I were doing the play-by-play together. And we, Craig McConnell, who's now over KDKA, was the guy coordinating that, did an incredible job with our high school coverage. You know, had coaches mic'd up and all the other things. Well, we had two veteran coaches, and one coach's team was not having a very good year, and they were getting beaten badly at halftime. He went over to the other coach and said, listen, I got to play my first teamers for just a couple series at the beginning of the second half. In other words, I'm not trying to fight my way back in against your second team guys. I'm just letting you know what I'm trying to do. You do what you want to do, but I got to get my guys some more time. Because if you don't have that communication, now the coach on the other side going, what's he doing, man? I got my second team in there, and he's, you know, my kids could get hurt, or a lot of different things could happen.
1: Yeah.
0: So I just thought, I remember seeing that, and I was like, that is, you know, it's not the coach that's leading going to the other coach. It's the coach that's trailing, saying, this is what I'm going to do.
1: Yeah.
0: You react accordingly, but I'm not, you know, this isn't me, you know,
1: trying to
0: hurt anybody. I just got to get my guys some more work. They need to get some more work. So, the fact that these kind of communications happen around the sport, really kind of cool.
1: It is cool. And also, at the end of the day, everybody's trying to get a good evaluation
0: right.
1: on their guys. And at the end of the day, that's what it is, because you're trying to figure out, how am I going to plan my team? How am I going to get this group of guys ready for a season? And you're doing the same evaluation process that I'm doing. So how can we help each other in this? This isn't like – it's not like you're going to the Bengals or the Ravens or the Browns and asking for this, right?
0: Right.
1: Trade secret division thing. We're not gonna see the Green Bay Packers.
0: They played all these teams last year.
1: Yeah,
0: the Jets, literally, the Packers last year.
1: Right. So it's like, let's try and help each other out. And we've done joints with teams. So
0: yes.
1: I mean, you know, it's like there's a bigger issue at play. When it starts to count, then okay, all bets are off, mm-hmm. right? Week one, Atlanta Falcons, I'm not talking to you about what my personnel groupings are, right? But if I'm talking to Green Bay, and for Mike McCarthy, you have a relationship.

0: relationship with him outside of us just playing against each other.
1: Right.
0: Right? So I think that's where you kind of go and say, all right, we can do this. This is something that we're going to work on. And we have a good communication, good, clean physical game. Nobody cares what score is at the end of the day, but did I get enough good?

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1: We bleed black and gold. 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
1: And welcome back inside the locker room from La Trobe. As the training camp has ended, the rain is now coming. Hang on a second. Sun just came out again.
3: Sun popped back out. I mean, that grayness kind of went. I don't know if that's coming towards us or away from us. I can't tell.
1: So, Max, we were talking about training camp and kind of getting to that position where you're going to, sort of get ready for an opponent. And we're going to talk a little bit about what Mike McCarthy's looking for and a little bit about the players you're looking to step forward. I did want to take a moment to talk about the Jets only because I think it's like an opponent a little bit like an opponent, yeah, because you're game planning to try to get ready for him. As I look at this Jets team, it looks to me, and I am, you know, I'm not in the meeting rooms of the Jets, that kind of thing. But remember, they were supposed to have this good defense, and Aaron Glenn comes in, and the defense had kind of fallen apart the year before. Last year, they played the entire season. Yes, Max knew exactly where I was going. He just put together, he wrapped his forefinger around his thumb, putting up the universal sign for zero.
3: Yes.
1: Do you know what I was? You know what I was saying?
3: Zero interceptions last
1: Zero
3: season.
1: Interceptions. Zero. They didn't have a single interception on their. That is unbelievable.
3: For a guy who is not only a defensive coach, but a defensive backs coach who had interceptions and understands the importance of interceptions, for whatever reason, schematically, they could not get in a position to take the football away in that respect.
1: Yeah. And so I think. And again, I don't know this for a fact, but I'm guessing that Aaron Glenn came in and, you know, look, I hope for his sake he's got good, solid job security, right? That's what I'm hoping. Yeah. Because this is what it looked like to me. Like a coach comes in and says, okay, we'll do it your way. You got your players. Let me see what I can get out of them. And then this year was like, nope, I'm not running it back with this group. So remember, this was supposed to be a Jets team that was built on defense. They traded Sauce Gardner last year.
3: And Quinnen Williams.
1: Quinnen Williams.
3: So the guy who would have probably gotten you that said one interception was traded away for you not to get one.
1: And then you look at their defense and, you know, Will McDonald was a guy they just drafted a couple years ago as a first-round pick. He is listed on their depth chart as a second-team guy. So they have, along the defensive line, David Onyemata, new guy. Tavondre Sweat.
3: New guy. Trade.
1: David Bailey, first-round pick.
3: Yeah.
1: New guy. Demario Davis, old new guy. Used to be there. He's back. Joseph Asai, remember him with the Bengals.
3: Uh-huh.
1: New guy. Nashawn Wright, there's your interceptions.
3: I think
1: he had one against the Steelers, if I'm not mistaken.
3: Yes, he did.
1: The pass up the left sideline.
3: Yeah.
1: Minkah Fitzpatrick.
3: Yep.
1: New guy. D'Angelo Pons, new guy, might be Jarvis Brownlee at that starting position.
3: Yeah.
1: And then some of the other guys are old new guys like Harrison Phillips, Brendan Stevens from Baltimore.
3: Oh, Harrison went there from Minnesota? Okay.
1: Or
3: Buffalo. He was at both of them.
1: Where was he last year? I thought he was with Minnesota.
3: He was with Minnesota last year. Yes, right, because he was with Buffalo to start his career, went to Minnesota, now he's there.
1: Yeah, so 8, 9, 10 new guys on defense. And we have seen the Steelers try to get some new guys on defense. And by the way, for the people who are thinking, you know, we really ought to rip this team down and, you know,
3: tear it down to the studs.
1: Tear it down to the studs. That's what this looks like.
3: Yeah.
1: You get a veteran like Geno Smith, a quarterback, and you get 8 or 9 new starters on defense, and you have 3 or 4 new starters on offense, and no idea where it's going to go, and no idea if you're going to be able to draft the right pieces and get the right pieces in place. But I do think my guess, when you look at these kind of players, like a Demario Davis, for example, that's the kind of veteran guy that you want to bring in and set the attitude that you want. I don't see any possible way you can bring in 8 free agents and have a top-tier defense. Right? Like, I can't imagine they could look at this team. And they've got talent. They definitely have talent.
3: Talented guys.
1: There's talent on the team. But I can't imagine they could look at this team and be like, we're good. We made all these changes. Now we're fine. I'm guessing that, yes, they expect to make an improvement, but they're also trying to set a tone, set an attitude for an Aaron Glenn era that just wasn't part of their team last year. That's not the kind of defense he wants.
3: No.
1: And so I think he wants to, again, do I know this? Am I sitting in their meeting rooms? No. As an observer, I'm looking at these players and these names and these type of guys, Minkah Fitzpatrick, who we know about, you know, T'Vondre Sweat. They want hardworking, earnest, give you everything you have, no BS kind of players.
3: Physical, too.
1: Physical, that's right.
3: Physical. There's a certain trend with all those guys that they're trying to get physical up front. And, you know, Aaron Glenn, they had offload 2 of what they consider their premier players on that team because they knew they were not going to be able to utilize the value
1: right
3: of those guys right now.
1: Right.
3: So that's why you got to let those guys go, get some compensation.
1: This is no slight on.
3: This is not a slight on Sauce
1: Gardner and Quinn and Williams.
3: No, they're fantastic.
1: They're the guys you want when you get good.
3: Yeah,
1: but you can't keep them now because you're not going to get good unless you trade them and get a whole bunch of new guys in here.
3: And then you have to pay a whole lot of money the next time around,
1: right?
3: Because by the time they're good, those guys will be up on their contracts,
1: right?
3: So it's like, let them go. And let's just build this up from the beginning. Like you said, 8, 9 guys you're bringing in that fit the mold, that don't necessarily break the bank right now,
1: mm-hmm.
3: so you can get your system and your culture established.
1: Culture, that's the word. I didn't use that word. I get the sense they're doing a culture reset here.
3: Yeah, they are. I completely agree with you. And you've got to start at the foundation. And no better way than to bring in guys that don't cost as much, but you know what you're getting as far as their personality and what they bring to the table.
1: Yeah, and then, you know, again, they're trying to build that, you know, that sort of mauling lineup up front. Fashanu at left tackle, we'll see, but Membu, Membu's a guy that appears to be an ascending young, bullying right tackle.
3: Yeah.
1: I'm sure they would have loved to have kept Elijah Vera Tucker, but, you know, he's had some health issues. I get the sense that, you know, we went into last year's game against the Jets thinking, you know, this is going to be, to use Abby Kushner's band name, Fist Fight in the Parking Lot.
3: Yeah.
1: One of the great names for a band, by the way. Fist Fight in the Parking Lot.
3: I mean, there's nothing. Leave zero to the imagination.
1: Abby on the DV morning show.
3: Yeah.
1: Her group. So, you know, look, I think that they're trying to, and it wasn't that way at all. It was a high scoring game.
3: Now,
1: a lot of that was because the Jets ran the ball right down the sea of the throats.
3: Yeah.
1: So I think that
3: Breece Hall was all over the place.
1: Yeah. If you're looking for a little, okay, how do we stack up in the trenches kind of game? I think that this is a good test for the Steelers front. Both fronts, the offensive front and the defensive front. Max, I think this will be, you know, you're going to get effort, attitude, and some talent from this Jets team up front.
3: To run or not to run? That is the question and the answer.
1: Uh-huh. To run.
3: Yeah. Well,
1: no. The answer.
3: Can they run can they defend the run?
1: Oh, yeah. I got you. Okay.
3: So both of those need to be answered, right. And both of those are the questions. So, yeah.
1: And appropriate for this conversation because William Shakespeare, Bill, of course, was the first ever player drafted in Steelers history. Bill Shakespeare didn't sign with the team.
3: In the
1: first ever NFL draft, yeah.
3: Oh, wow.
1: Bill Shakespeare. Yeah. His name. Didn't sign with it. He wouldn't have fit in here.
3: Nah, he wouldn't have.
1: So you know, he has, of course, maybe the most famous line in Shakespeare history is "to be or not to be." That's the question, right?
3: Uh huh.
1: Well, if you're in Pittsburgh.

0: Pittsburgh, it's not to be. Because they just dropped the verb to, you know, the car needs washed. Yeah. You know, the lawn needs mowed. In a lot of other places, the car needs to be washed. The lawn needs to be. So yeah. If William Shakespeare.
1: If he
0: brought up that question in Pittsburgh, yeah, they would. Well, it's not to be, of course.
1: Yeah, it's not.
0: Of course, we don't need. That's not a question. We know the answer.
1: We know the answer, and yeah, why do we need to add the extra words?
0: A lot of Shakespeare ties. Max, Max bringing the Shakespeare. A lot of Shakespeare ties here to Pittsburgh.
1: Oh, raining again.
0: I do think that I think it's just going to be a fun game to see what happens up front, Max.
1: It's going to be a fun game, I think, in general, to see how this team responds from 1 week to the next. Where's the growth?
0: Right.
1: That's what I'm looking for. I want to see, can you be as good, if not better, the next time we take the field at Acrisure?
0: Yes.
1: Can you get four plays better from the previous game? Can you get eight more plays of opportunity more this game because of what you did from the first game? And what were you going to do with those things? Comes down to that run game for the offensive line. Are you going to figure out how to plug up the backside, weak side A-gap block? Are you going to not give up sacks?
0: Mm-hmm.
1: Right? Defensively, are you going to keep getting knocked back and creating holes up the middle? Or are you going to attack the guy downhill and push and create a new line of scrimmage? That's what I want to see. Safeties, excellent job. Keep doing what you're doing. You know, when they spill, you fill. When there's an alleyway opportunity, don't turn down. When there's an opportunity across the middle of the field, make a play on the ball. Corners, play inside out, right? Don't get any holding penalties. Play your game. Tight ends, catch the ball. Middle of the field is now open for business.
0: Mm-hmm.
1: So if you have a shot, you get open, be ready. Young guys, next man up. It's not just about DK and Michael Pittman. We have other spots to fill. Who is going to take, not be given, who's going to take a spot? Jeremy Bernard is trying to take a spot.
0: Mm-hmm.
1: Max Erleman's trying to take a spot.
0: Mm-hmm.
1: Caden Wiegen is trying to learn and take a spot because he knows that he needs to be more valuable than just a kick returner.
0: Right.
1: So a lot of different storylines. I'm just excited about what the growth looks like from one game to the next.
0: And so, yes, we're gonna get to some of the specific players in a moment. But let's hear from Mike McCarthy from this morning because he was asked that question. What kind of steps? This is so general, broad, you know, sort of a broad view of what he expects and hopes for in his team going from preseason game number one to preseason game number two.
2: Take a step, you know, clearly, you know, there'll be a message. I did, you know, and I'll wait to all the information's in. Wednesday's practice, this was an important practice. This was a practice I was looking forward to today. Yesterday was our last install practice. Our mental evaluation, the MAs and MEs, was the lowest of the training camp, so, you know, we're making progress. I felt really good coming off the field yesterday. The intensities was where it needed to be. I just want to, you know, get that work on Wednesday in the can, and then I'll make it clear what the next step is that we're looking to take as a football team. So we talked about establishing the play style, the Steeler way, and, you know, it's been in place here since the 70s. You know, so I thought our guys, you know, took that to the field last week, but now we need more discipline with it. So, I mean, that will definitely be part of the message. You know, we had to. You know, that many, you know, personal fouls. You can't win a game with that type of performance in the area of penalties. So, you know, so that'll be part of the message as we go into the game Friday.
3: You're missing two more.
0: Yeah, he called the amount of penalties outrageous during yesterday's
1: great word.
0: Yesterday's press conference.
1: Great word.
0: That's generally what they're going to try to do. 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
12: You know, I was only in college for 2 years. So, you know, my first game, I was still basically a kid. And, you know, you get a chance to go out and play with the likes of, like, you know, Jerome and Cordell, playing against the Baltimore Ravens, and, you know, Ray Lewis and Rod Woodson. Like, these guys are, like, Hall of Famers. And here I am, you know, 24 months removed from graduating high school to playing with guys that I admire and that I looked up to. You know, it's an out-of-body experience because, you know, you don't know whether to go over and ask these guys for the autograph or what, because I was basically still a kid. There's nothing like Sunday morning here. You know, you can feel it, you can smell it, and like you can't get to the locker room fast enough to put your helmet on and run out on the field and see, you know, the fans swinging those terrible towels. You know, I kind of get goosebumps just thinking about it, you know, how special it was. And, you know, there's 32 teams in this league, and I can't imagine a greater feeling, you know, running out of a tunnel. They live, eat, and breathe football here. And you don't understand it until you leave, because you think it's just normal to you because that's all that you know. Until you go somewhere, and you're like, the fans are not the same, but the fans here are the best.
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13: And we thank you for being with us in the locker room here on the Steelers Audio Network. And Max, what I'm going to say here at the beginning, I'm going to start with what I considered the low-hanging fruit last week as we were getting ready for the game. And so we kind of concluded with it and had a good long talk about the young quarterbacks out there. However, I want to start with this because, again, I don't know whether Aaron Rodgers is going to play. I don't know how much Mason Rudolph is going to play. If he plays, it is clear that they want to get Will Howard and Drew Aller a lot of work. I thought both guys looked really good last week. And I'm starting to think something that Mike McCarthy was asked about. He was asked, can you keep four quarterbacks? He said, yeah, we can keep four quarterbacks. And I think a lot of people, a lot of observers maybe rolled their eyes a little bit at that comment. You know, yeah. It's hard to keep four quarterbacks. Some teams, for a while, were keeping only two, with one on the practice squad. And the more this goes on, Max, the more I think if these guys have another game on Friday night against the Jets like they just had, I think the Steelers are going to keep four quarterbacks. I really do.
14: Yeah, I mean, I'm right there with you because you got apples-to-apples comparisons. And both these guys came and showed a resolve, showed an understanding, and a mastery of the offense to get things done. Now, this week will be different, right? Because it's more of a game plan.
13: Mm-hmm.
14: How do you respond to that? You know, you have to think, if you're a backup quarterback, young quarterback in the system, you have to be able to operate Aaron Rodgers-centric offense, right? This is geared around Aaron Rodgers' skill sets. So how well do you process and do with that? And then can you go out there and perform? And if you can, you know, we've seen two-minute drill execution. We've seen end-of-game decision-making, second-half play by Drew Aller. Now you wonder, okay, maybe this week, does Drew Aller get bumped up so he gets a guaranteed two-minute drill in a got-to-have-it situation, and then Will gets a majority of those reps in the second half against the Jets just to balance it out? I don't know. I don't know how they're going to disseminate it. But you also want to see, okay, Drew did really well against that talent, JV-level talent, right?
13: Right.
14: How do you do with the varsity two-way guys? Mm-hmm. They get bumped up from JV to varsity all the time.
13: Right.
14: That's the next phase. Because you're not going to get the varsity reps because those are reserved for Aaron Rodgers and Mason Rudolph, right? But in that third preseason game, you might. You might get some varsity reps because if you say, I've seen enough from Mason, and when we know what Aaron is, all right, young guys, y'all get one half each. Go out there and show me that you want it. That you want it.
13: It's an interesting dilemma. And again, maybe it's helped by Actually, I think it is helped by how good you think your practice.

0: squad is going to be. Because if you keep four quarterbacks, you are going to be short somewhere on your depth chart.
1: Offense or defense.
0: That's right. And so it's going to have to be. And again, when Mike McCarthy talks about, hey, man, I need a guy who can contribute. We talked about this. Do you keep a guy just for special teams? Mike McCarthy seemed to say no a couple of mornings ago during one of his press conferences. No, you don't.
1: Yeah.
0: I want these guys to be able to contribute. It's something that you and I kicked around at the beginning of camp because we just don't know what his roster construction is going to look like. And, you know, for example, Miles Killebrew, right?
1: Yeah.
0: Miles Killebrew was kept for special teams. He was an all-pro special teamer, and that's
1: captain,
0: why he was on the
1: everything.
0: Roster.
1: Yeah.
0: And so, look, and again, I'm not, you know, breaking any new ground here. I'm just telling you this is what happened. When other safeties got hurt, they elevated guys from the practice squad. They didn't put Miles out there at the safety position.
1: Yeah.
0: You know, they viewed him as a guy who made the roster as a special teamer, and that was valued, and he was an all-pro. I think it's going to be, okay, you can do this and also play special teams, and not that it's an afterthought, but it's just you better be versatile enough to help. So maybe that mitigates a little bit of a roster crunch problem by keeping four quarterbacks, but what it does mean is somebody's going to be edged off. And so these position battles that we've talked about is now a plus one. There's going to be one more position battle out there on Friday night and then the following Thursday night in Buffalo.
1: Yeah, and you better prove that you can do everything. You can sweep while mopping while also doing the windows and the dishes.
0: Right.
1: You know, you're going to have to be multifaceted to make this team. And I think that's why – and we saw that with Caden Wiegen, right? Putting him out there and having him run routes. Move around in the offense. Can you be a competent receiver for us? Not just a punt and kick return specialist. Eli Heidenreich, can you do more than just be a guy that's on special teams? Because we need more than that. Travis Homer, personal protector. Also got a lot of reps with Mason Rudolph. Can you take the number three running back role and be the third down, third option back for us? So there's a lot of green grass and opportunity for guys on the football field.
0: And it's interesting that Mike McCarthy calls it four down. I want a four down player. Now, I wonder if he's saying that advisedly, meaning the fourth down could be special teams, you know?
1: That too.
0: That's the fourth.
1: Whatever it is on fourth down, you should be able to be an option.
0: So, you know, one of the guys, and it's just based on what we saw. So, okay, let me take a half step backward. What you're hoping for, I think, is if you're a guy who looks down at the depth chart and sees that you are, you know, way over on that, you know, the third or fourth group on the right where you don't want to be.
1: Yeah.
0: And you're trying to move up to that second group because now you got a chance to make the team. You do wonder if guys like, and I don't know whose expense this would come at, maybe you just rest somebody, but guys like Anthony Goodloe and Kyler Ball, who we talked about on the defensive line, will they now have an opportunity, Max, to move up and get more of those 2A reps? And another guy that I'm going to bring up because Mike McCarthy mentioned his name. Now, whether this means he's impressed or whether he's just running through the roster in his mind, I don't know. But he was talked about, hey, you know, who's kind of taking advantage of their opportunities? You know, have some of the young defensive backs taken advantage of their opportunity with some of the guys hurt? Well, he went over to the offense, or he was asked about, no, I'm sorry, he was asked about the wide receiver position because there hasn't been Pittman and Metcalf.
1: Yeah.
0: And he said, yep, Jeremy.
1: Yeah.
0: Roman.
1: Yeah.
0: Max.
1: Yeah, Hurtleman. Yeah.
0: And
1: Hurtleman
0: I was like,
1: in the mix. Enter him.
0: Uh-huh.
1: And he can return.
0: So, right. So now, all of a sudden, that feels like game on. Right? Like, now, again, I don't want to read too much into it, but it felt like if the coach mentions your name, that's probably a good thing.
1: You pop, especially in that context, right? I think the biggest thing is the context that it comes under. Like, hey, because these guys are out, who got the opportunities? And when you automatically think, boom, boom, boom, it's like these guys stood out.
0: Mm-hmm.
1: This wasn't like, whoa, we're trying to get some guys, and, you know, we're just trying to get more out of them.
0: Right.
1: And then you kind of just leave like a blanket group statement. He was like, nope, Jeremy, Roman, Max, all of them. And did not mention Caden Wiegen. Did not mention Brandon Smith, who I also thought had a good game.
0: Yeah. Well, he mentioned Caden Wiegen and said he has to clean up some stuff.
1: Oh, that's right. Yeah, yes. It was on. He's like, yeah.

0: Yeah, he had a catch and run. He's got to clean up some stuff.
1: Yeah. You know, so I think, you know, again, is this sometimes when Mike Tomlin brought up a guy, you understood that he was trying to push that guy's buttons, right? And yeah. I don't know what this means. So, again, I we're all new to this, but so Caden Wheaton's got to clean up some stuff. But, I mean, he's still the return man right now. But the fact that Max Hurleman got mentioned, and you start to think, okay, well, you know DK is going to make the team. You know Pittman's going to make the team.
2: That's two.
1: You know Jeremy Bernard's going to make the team.
2: Three.
1: Now you got Roman Wilson, who's having a really good camp.
2: Four.
1: You got Ben Skoranek.
2: Five.
1: And then you have Wiegen and Hurleman.
2: Brandon Smith.
1: That's an interesting position to me, Max. And whether you can slide a guy onto a practice squad who then becomes a guy who steps up and helps you, or whether you risk losing that guy. But I'm going to be taking a good long look. He's one of the guys now all of a sudden popped up, boom. Max Hurleman's on my radar to see what he does on Friday night.
2: Yeah, and game tape matters.
1: Mm-hmm.
2: Like, it's not just about what happens on the football practice field. It's about what do you deliver when the lights go on. What do you deliver when the fans show up at the stadium and it counts? Can I depend on you? Can you become something more than what we think you are as a practice player?
1: Right.
2: And that's what we thought about Jeremy Bernard. Like, watching Jeremy Bernard play versus watching Jeremy Bernard practice are two different things. Because he can't show off his physicality out
1: right,
2: here.
1: That's right.
2: He can't break a tackle because there's no tackling. So his value comes in watching him play in live stadium events. And Max Hurleman, we know he's fast. We know he has a skill set. But we didn't know he was that fast.
1: Mm-hmm.
2: The penalties that he was drawing downfield that was moving the chains for the offense, like, that's a real tangible stat. When you're getting 25 yards a clip on a penalty, that's field flipping type of stuff, like what Calvin Austin used to do.
1: Mm-hmm.
2: And you're like, okay, well, if that's something that you can work into, like, hey, he's going to draw penalties because of his speed, and he's also a returner, that's going to turn some heads. Let's make you think twice.
1: Yep. And when I look at the tight end situation, it looks to me, and I'm assuming they're going to keep three. It looks to me like that nail is pretty much driven in. A couple more donks in the hammer from Robert Tonyan, and that he might not even need to do that. He might already be on the team.
2: I think Robert Tonyan's on the team.
1: Okay. So
2: after the 2-minute drill, it's like going to halftime, like, hey, bud, don't worry about it. You're good. You're good. Just go ahead and take the pads off.
1: Right.
2: We'll see you week one.
1: And Riley Nowakowski, you know, at the fullback position, it was interesting to see him in there in play number one.
2: Yeah.
1: And they've been talking about how good he is on special teams. So that leads us, and we've talked about the quarterback position, that leads us as we talk about the offense. Did anybody else? Well, you mentioned Brandon Smith. Yeah. Brandon Smith and Hurleman.
2: Yeah, I felt like those were wide receivers that showed me something that I was like, oh, I was anticipating this. It was outside my expectation level.
1: What did you see from the offensive line? What do you want to see this week from the offensive line?
2: Backside cutoffs.
1: Okay.
2: Create the lanes for the running backs to run and let them get to the second level cleanly. That's the one thing I didn't see. I didn't see clean second level opportunities for the running backs. So that's what I want to see the offensive line get better at. Pass protection as well. You know, don't want to see the sacks. Hate seeing the sacks. Give your quarterback time and give him at least 2.3 to 2.5 seconds before the guy gets there. Don't just turn him loose. I would love to see Maxie on shore, but I don't think we're going to see him. If we don't see him in practice on Wednesday, I don't expect to see him on Friday.
1: The door was left slightly ajar. Mike McCarthy said probably not, but we'll see what happens over the next 48 hours. If he's in practice, he's got an opportunity. And that's a shame for Max, because he was really having it. It appeared from my eyes, Max, that he was having a really solid camp. And now you're pursing your lips, Max.
2: Yeah. I know. Because I'm trying to take in the information and think about this, because I thought it was good, but it wasn't enough. And that's where I teeter with, if you're going to put this challenge out here, I want to see more movement at the right tackle position. Because Dylan Cook and Spencer Anderson played well into the third quarter in that first preseason game, right?
1: Mm-hmm.
2: And we heard this was a competition. We heard Broderick Jones was going to be involved. Broderick played primarily left tackle. And then Jack Driscoll went in at right tackle. And then after Jack Driscoll, that's when –

0: Roger got moved over to right. Doug Nestor, who's a tackle, played primarily left guard. And then you saw Brock Hoffman, Ryan McCollum, Jennings Dunker at the right guard position. Jennings been at left almost all camp until this game. So that's where I'm like, I get you trying to create these combinations, but if you're really competing for who could start for you at right tackle, I should have saw Broderick Jones there after Dylan Cook because Maxi Onuachu is not available. And see if that's the competition now. Because I think you're settled in on Troy and Mason being on your left side.
1: And Zach Frazier's going nowhere.
0: Zach is literally the center of it all. And you know, so, yeah. So it's just I would have loved to have seen things a little bit different configuration-wise.
1: I think it's tough for Max Onuachu. Now, he's missed one game. He's missed a week or 8 days of practice.
0: Eight practice days.
1: Right. Yeah, Looks like he's probably going to miss another game. Very, very tough. I know you have a game, one last game, and hopefully you can get in there. And then you have quite a bit of practice time leading up to the opener, which is a little different than in your day, if I'm not mistaken.
0: Yeah.
1: You had that fourth game and a little less time in preparation for the regular season. I mean, is that enough time to get a rookie up to snuff?
0: He needs contact and he needs competitive reps. That's why the preseason is so valuable, because you're getting competitive reps to get you ready. And even if you stuck him in and played him the whole third preseason game, I hate to say it, but it's not going to be NFL talent the whole game.
1: Right.
0: So
1: might not be any of the games.
0: Yeah, exactly. Yeah. You know what I'm saying? So you're not really getting ready for what the NFL week one talent's going to look like. So do you risk putting him out there too soon? And you can't pull back. Once you open Pandora's box of a first-rounder starting, you can't pull that back.
1: Okay.
0: And you can ruin them, right? You can only make a first impression once. And so if it's me, I'm like, I'm going to wait a couple weeks. I'm going to figure it out. But let me figure out between Dylan Cook and Broderick Jones.
1: Mm-hmm.
0: Because Broderick, one of those guys is going to be your swing, right? Of the two, one of them is going to be the swing. So let me figure out, because Max is just a right tackle.
1: Is that the biggest battle that remains on the offensive line?
0: I think it is.
1: Is there a battle for right guard?
0: I think there still is, but I think Spencer Anderson's kind of paced himself away.
1: Okay.
0: I think he's done enough to pace.
1: So the battle is at right tackle, you think?
0: That's where the remaining battle's still going.
1: So keep an eye on Max. Or keep an eye on the quarterbacks, of course. We don't
0: always
1: need to be told that. Just quickly, it'll be interesting to me to see if there's any different rotation at the running back position.
0: Correct.
1: And if Jalen and Rico Dowdle are playing, that is going to cut into reps further down the line. I was quite surprised to see Caleb Johnson, I don't believe, entered the game until the fourth quarter.
0: He did not.
1: Yes, that surprised me.
0: And only two rushes.
1: Yes, that surprised me.
0: Yeah.
1: So.
0: Well, surprising, but also telling.
1: Yes, exactly.
0: Yeah.
1: Exactly.
0: Yeah.
1: So I think there are certain guys. And we're going to get some on defense. There are certain guys where I'm interested to see. Is Max Hurleman? Does Caleb Johnson? Max Hurleman, because what he showed. Caleb Johnson, because he's a third-round pick. Broderick Jones. Do some of these guys just get in a little sooner than they did last week? And will that be telling? So those are the positions. And, again, of course, the quarterback position. We understand that.
0: But it's more of a future position.
1: Yes, that's right. But it's still fun.
0: It's a future battle that's very exciting.
1: Exactly. It's the quarterback position.
0: Future battle.
1: We're all going to be watching it. Everyone's going to be making proclamations on X and all this other stuff. But I think for me, does Max Hurleman ascend a little bit more? What's going on at right tackle? And is the running back rotation going to remain the same? Those are the three things I'm looking for on offense.
0: Yeah, third running back. And that fifth, sixth receiver is going to be very, very interesting.
1: Okay. And you're throwing Brandon Smith in there as well.
0: I'm throwing Brandon Smith in.
1: Okay.
0: Because I thought there was a lot of trust. He gets a lot of balls. He gets a lot of volume out here. And he got a lot of volume in the game on Thursday night.
1: Okay. We're going to look at the defense as we continue. The Steelers getting ready for a very important preseason game number two against the Jets when we continue in the locker room here on the Steelers Audio Network.
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2: And welcome back in the locker room.
1: There we go, Rob.
2: Wait, I have this on backwards. It's all right. Can't really tell.
1: It's fine. I mean, it's radio. As long as you can talk, that's the most important thing. That muffling sound you hear is definitely Rob moving the headset around.
2: Yeah, I like it on the inside. Got to have it on the inside.
1: But, Rob, you missed something yesterday. And I felt appropriate, since we're here at this very special time, it might be time for the Bell Lab.
11: that's... Dang it, I thought Justin was on top of that. We did the bell lap yesterday.
2: You did?
11: Yeah, we did.
2: How about the Latrobe 500?
11: There we go.
2: Is the Latrobe 500 end of the show?
11: It's the end of the show thing.
2: Okay, all right.
11: Yeah, it's the end of the show. And also, we're like a day early from what we thought it was going to be.
2: But it's got to be queued up because it's over.
11: Yeah, it is.
2: It's the end of it, and it's a locker room tradition.
11: Yeah, we must play the Matthew McConaughey to end it.
2: You are the keeper of the flame.
11: Yes, yeah. got to. That is a tradition that will go time eternal.
2: Yeah.
11: For us here. So we'll get to the end of the show, and then we will outro that. How about we outro?
2: I'm very poor about remembering that kind of thing. So
11: yeah. Is that better?
2: Yes. Yeah. That is better.
11: It's the pointed one. It doesn't carry as much.
2: Okay. Defense.
11: Mm-hmm.
2: I got to tell you, first guy I'm looking at on defense, number one guy, Gabriel Rubio.
11: He was our camp sleeper when we were doing our Campy Awards.
2: Mm-hmm.
11: Just because nobody knew about him.
2: When he got drafted, the people on TV were like, I got nothing.
11: Yeah.
2: He played for Notre Dame and he got hurt and didn't play toward the end of the season. People are like, I don't know anything about
11: him. They don't even have a stock photo of him.
2: How about that? Isn't that crazy?
11: That's ridiculous. Didn't get invited to the combine out of 120 possible interior defensive linemen.
2: Mm-hmm.
11: Just came out of nowhere. But you knew there was something there. Steelers scouts looked at him. Jim Ward and company looked at him. And they found him. And, hey, day three, sixth round, passion pick. Those are passion picks for the scouts. And you stump for him, and, man, did he look good.
2: He looked good.
11: He looked like a guy that belonged. And he looked like a guy that played varsity and got demoted to JV out of spite so he could get some reps and was pissed off he was on JV and just started beating everybody up.
2: Yeah. That's a good analogy. I thought – again, will Kyler Ball move up a little bit, get some reps closer to the beginning of the game than the end of the game? Anthony Goodloe was a guy I think we both thought looked pretty good. Does he have an opportunity to get some snaps closer to the game, the beginning of the game than the end of the game? You know, and I don't know whether coaches at this point think and player personnel people think, and I'm not using these guys in specific, but since we're talking about them, hey, listen. You know, here are the six or seven guys that we really think are battling for six. Seiji Itomewo, you know, Lowry, you know, Logan Lee obviously is hurt, Rubio. The other guys, well, we don't want them to look too good because we really want them.
11: Andrew Goodloe, stop making plays.
2: Yeah, they're not going to make our six, but we wanted to make our. They're not going to make our 53. But we
11: I didn't make 7 and 8 on a part of our 68.
2: Does that ever happen? You think?
11: Oh, heck yeah, I believe that happens. Yeah, listen, this is all a game of chess. Everybody's trying to play the shell game.
2: Okay, all right.
11: Everybody's trying to play the shell game, and they don't want anything that could take away from their leverage position. And especially when it's a guy that you brought into camp. You don't want another team poaching your, quote-unquote, your stock, right? Yeah. It's like when a coyote or a wolf gets in the sheep into that open area. You don't want that wolf coming in and just culling half your stock.
2: Yeah, and then it takes a good scout. But again, these guys already are familiar with these players. It's not like they're turning on, you know, let's say
11: except for Gabe Rubio, apparently.
2: Yeah, that's right. That's a good point. But I mean,
11: that was a guy you probably could have hit had he not done so well.
2: Steelers scouts knew him, but I'm just saying, like, at the end of the game, you know, it's not like, hey, who's just, it's not like they're up there, you know, Andy Weidel and Omar and looking at these guys and be like, hey, who's number 74 for the Jets? They know who he is, right?
11: Yeah, exactly.
2: And they may see something that sparks a memory or is a continuation of the scouting
11: thing.
2: Process.
11: Yeah, because they've also scouted these guys when they were draft picks. And maybe there was a guy that they wanted they couldn't get 2, 3, 4 years ago, and now that guy comes around and you remember that guy, and you're like, I'm going to take a swing at this guy because this is a guy I wanted before.
2: Yes.
11: So the scouting process never stops, especially when you have the consistency of scouts, meaning tenure served consecutively for an organization. You get that overlap, right? You get that opportunity to say, man, here's our Eva. Like Jalen Ramsey was one.

0: of the classic examples that they scouted him. Man, they wanted him back in the day, but he was going to go too high. I mean, right. he was the number one safety and number one corner on the board, and it was a Travis Hunter like situation, except for on the same side of the ball.
1: So yes, and in case you want to get too fancy, right?
0: Yeah.
1: So I think when a guy is just simply too good and proving himself too much, you can't do it, right? So a different sport, but a classic example of a team trying to get cute. The Brooklyn Dodgers had an outfielder. They're like, we'll hide this guy. Nobody. And the Pirates are like, we'll take him. Roberto Clemente.
0: Yeah, exactly.
1: You don't want to be making that Roberto Clemente personnel mistake.
0: No.
1: Hey, we're really clever. We're going to hide this guy.
0: And
1: somebody else grabs him, and next thing you know, he's got a yellow jacket. He's making a speech in Canton.
0: You can't do that. Bring it over here.
1: Okay, yeah. so quickly then. I don't know as there's anybody else. The guys we talked about for obvious reasons. I'm going to skip to the secondary. Robert Spears Jennings. I think we both love what we saw there. Let's see some more.
0: Yeah.
1: As he tries to solidify a spot.
0: Yeah,
1: he's in a roster battle.
0: Yeah, he's trying to make that second wave of guys. He's trying to be on the second level team, that third and fourth safety.
1: I think Dalen Everett is going to make the team. You know, third round pick, a corner. Robert Spears Jennings, when you get drafted further down, it's a little bit of a harder climb. So I'm going to put him in the same category as Gabe Rubio as draft picks from this year, later draft picks. It's you know, they've got to fight to make the team. You know, if you're a, you know, nobody wants to have a bad day, and they'll get on you if they do. But if you're a high draft pick and you, okay. But if you're further down, everything is magnified.
0: Every little thing.
1: So those are the two guys I think I'm most looking at defense. And then I really want to see where Alandon Roberts slots in at the inside linebacker.
0: Yeah, E-Rob's going to be the most intriguing of the linebackers because, you know, Carson Bruner's slated and Cole Holcomb are both your second team linebackers. Does E-Rob move one of those guys out? And who of those guys? And if not, if he's on the third level, well, then I'll tell you something as well. So it's going to be very interesting to see where he lands. But I also – another guy, Rayshon Jenkins. Throw him in there.
1: At the safety position.
0: And Izzy McQuamu. Even though he had those two penalties, dude got a sack.
1: Mm-hmm.
0: Blitzed off the edge. Filled in the hole and made some plays in the run game on the outside zone.
1: Got one more for you. Jamin Davis.
0: Oh, yep.
1: I'm really
0: now number 57, Jamin Davis.
1: I am really, really intrigued to see if he's a guy that moves up in the rotation. And if he does move up at the rotation, at whose expense?
0: Well, there's only one guy. The other three aren't moving.
1: Right.
0: Yeah. So
1: Yeah.
0: There's only one place he could go if he is gonna move up.
1: I think it's and again, you know, look, we don't know what the internal evaluations are. That might be a position where, and again, I'm just throwing it out there because these are the kind of discussions that are no doubt happening as we speak. We got to keep five. We got to. We just have to. Okay, well, then that means somebody else is losing a position.
0: Who are you cutting?
1: That's right.
0: Who are you cutting?
1: You keep four quarterbacks, somebody's gone. You keep five outside linebackers, somebody's gone.
0: Somebody's gone. And that's where it gets really tough because now it's a – we don't keep if you keep the fifth linebacker, just for say, you may not have four safeties.
1: Right, that's right.
0: If you keep
1: because another reason why, because now you can say, all right, well, we have a fourth safety. It's Jalen Ramsey. If we need to move him back there, we know we can do a fine job back there. So that's how we're going to parse it together. And by the way, if you're on the team, you know that.
0: Yeah,
1: right?
0: Exactly.
1: You want to make sure that you're not the guy who gets bumped.
0: Yeah, you don't want to be the fringe guy.
1: Right.
0: You don't want to be the line of demarcation.
1: Right. Hey, the good news is you're our fourth safety. The bad news is we're only carrying three.
0: Yeah, exactly.
1: that's not what you want to hear. So some intriguing battles. Can't wait, my friend. The camp is over, but the shows continue on because it is time for the drive. Our good friends Wes Euler and Matt Williamson are going to take over from here. For Max Sarks, see you on Friday night, my friend.
0: See you Friday.
1: I'm Rob King. And for Justin Miller, what did you say?
2: Leaders everywhere. Actor Matthew McConaughey. All right.

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0: Steak and Sea House. Haas's is hospitality.
1: Good afternoon, Steeler Nation, and for the final time here in 2026, welcome to the campus of St. Vincent College in a wet and soggy, but now the sunshine coming out a little bit.
2: Yeah, it's nice all of a sudden.
1: Latrobe, Pennsylvania. Matt and I both look like dogs that just jumped into the swimming pool as we got crushed walking from the cafeteria to the show here, but now the skies are blue and the sun is shining, and maybe, Matt, we should have just waited a few minutes longer, but we are with you here for the next 3 hours. Matt, it is our final show from campus here as part of our training camp coverage.
2: Yeah, and it's been awesome. And quick funny story, like, the hotel we stay at is honestly like a three-minute ride.
1: You can basically see it
2: from here. You know, you could walk there if you wanted to. So I get in my car to come over. Practice was canceled. I guess we probably should have led with that. The final practice never happened. So I didn't leave my room until I was going to meet you in the cafeteria at like 2 o'clock, and we're going on the air at 3. So I got all my bags, and I'm walking to the car, and I'm like, all right, here we go. Last day, checked out. Get in the car, turn it on, and the sky just opens up. So much. So I'm driving over. I'm like, oh, man, I don't have an umbrella. It's going to be a long walk to the cafeteria. Park the car as close to the cafeteria as I possibly can. Put it in park, and it just stops. I'm like, this is my day.
1: I got to get some lottery tickets.
2: Yeah, right. Like, my toes are tapping. Yeah, I mean, yeah, like, this is my day. This is unbelievable. It rained for exactly 3 minutes, my trip.
1: Matt,
2: we came out of there and we got drenched.
1: Matt and I both know our hair. We look like we just jumped out of the swimming pool.
2: Yeah.
1: You need to stop at the casino on Route 30 there on our way out.
2: They brought me back to reality with the walk over here.
1: Slots a couple times. that is funny, and it is. It's been a weird week. It's been a weird camp. It's been a weird day in terms of the weather. Like we said, sun is shining, actually, and the skies are blue right now.
2: But canceled practice.
1: It rained a lot yesterday, rained overnight, rained this morning.
2: Mm-hmm.
1: Because of that, practice closed and canceled, actually. It wasn't even like a close-to-the-public type thing. It was just practice was canceled for the day.
2: Send people home.
1: And so, Matt, it's usually a quiet campus by the time you and I get to our last show here, as we are kind of the caboose of this whole thing, but it's even quieter today than it typically is with no mm-hmm. fans. I know a lot of the players and coaches are already out of town.
2: Cafeteria closed early.
1: Poor Matt didn't get a full smorgasbord of lunch like myself and Ed Troop did.
2: I just found anything I could scavenge while they were cleaning up. Basically, I had ice cream for lunch.
1: ice cream and a cheeseburger, man. Yeah. If that ain't, that's like every 17-year-old's dream lunch right there. Just living the dream out here, baby. So a different day today. A little anticlimactic in kind of the way that the camp rounded out, but hey, you can control what you can control, and the weather is certainly not something that you can control. You just got to roll with the punches. With that, Matt, we've got a lot of ground to cover today.
2: As
1: we've got a bonus hour, we've got a 3-hour show, our last 3-hour show for a little while. And of course, we're going to get to your tweets. We do have a lot of fun stuff planned for you, including an idea that Matt kind of came up with last night / this morning.
2: Yeah.
1: That I think is a really fun one for us to start this first hour of the program today, Matt. And that is quite simply 53-man initial roster for the Steelers. But
2: we haven't done it yet. This isn't our final answer. We got time.
1: We'll do it right before cuts.
2: This seemed like a monumental day to do it.
1: But you said, let's try and piece together the Steelers 53-man roster With four quarterbacks.
2: So now that's a much bigger conversation, and I don't want to have it right now. I'm just going to say, and chat with Mike Pursuta last night. I've chatted with a lot of the folks that do what we do. Jerry Dulac's been pushing for this, that it's a real possibility since day one of training camp. I don't think any of the quarterbacks have shown poorly. So instead of fighting, should we keep four or not, I'm just saying we're keeping four. And what does it look like? Because we got a tweet about it saying, what position would get shortcut? And I don't want to do a two-minute answer on that in the last segment during Twitter time. I'm like, let's figure it out. What can we do to make that work? Now, one caveat that I 90% understand. You can finagle things in terms of you put someone on your practice. Like, you could put Travis Homer on your practice squad. And you could call him up twice, I think it is, and then you got to make a decision. So you can do things like that to kind of buy time, mm-hmm. you know, Bruner or, you know, but they got to, you know, make sure they get up on the practice squad, first of all. But you can finagle things, your roster, a little more than the old days. Like, these are the 53, sure, and these are sure. all I have to deal with. But I just thought it'd be fun. I'm like, is it feasible? Would the roster be a disaster?
1: Or just know. Where you're cutting from, what position group?
2: Yeah,
1: you know,
2: yeah. Can you weather it, you know?
1: Yes. Now, so I think a couple things that we can establish here right off the jump, and if it's okay with you, we'll kind of – with the parameter of this being you're keeping four quarterbacks on the roster,
2: yeah.
1: I figure we go ahead and start on the offensive side of the ball then.
2: Yes, and really – we got to come up with 46 names because there's three specialists who are making the team.
1: That's funny you say that. Okay. I literally, if you look at my piece of paper here, because I'm going to write this down.
2: I was trying to look over
1: track.
2: Like,
1: so I have four quarterbacks. I have three teams.
2: And okay.
1: That means Chris Boswell, Cam Johnson, and Christian Kutz.
2: We don't even need to talk about them.
1: Don't even need to talk about them. You're going to have three.
2: 30 seconds of our life we just wasted talking about.
1: Three teamers. You're going to have four quarterbacks. That puts us at seven already. Matt, let's talk running backs. How many are we going to keep? And
2: so
1: which ones are they going
2: way.
1: To be?
2: This
1: or
2: may
1: you tell
2: even
1: me,
2: be
1: listen,
2: more, okay.
1: You came up with this.
2: I know,
1: segment,
2: just to make
1: so,
2: it fun.
1: Yeah.
2: Like, let's jot down every name that has a chance. And then we'll come back and maybe in the second segment and fight about who doesn't make it. You know what I mean? Like,
1: okay.
2: Are there – okay, well, let's start with running backs.
1: Let's start with running backs.
2: Okay, Warren and Dowdle.
1: Absolutely.
2: Boom, boom. To me, non-locks – are everybody else.
1: Yes.
2: But to me, Homer would be the third.
1: I agree. And then Lou Nichols fourth?
2: I think Caleb
1: so
2: has no chance.
1: I'd probably put Heidenreich at five and Caleb at six.
2: Yeah. Yeah. I always still don't think of Heidenreich as a running back. But
1: that's where they've got him.
2: So I think that has to probably be three.
1: I think it's three.
2: Yeah, okay.
1: I think
2: I
1: that's
2: agree.
1: The way to do it. And again, we could kind of argue about how do they consider Homer, but I think as of now, I think it's three, and I think it
2: he's
1: would
2: a
1: be
2: protector.
1: He is.
2: Yeah,
1: he's making the team.
2: He's making the team. You need him on game day. I mean, again, maybe you could
1: some fundangling like you talked about.
2: Buy a couple weeks, and while you're trying to dangle Caleb Johnson or something like that, or if Warren has a bad knee, maybe you try that Homer trick so that Nichols can be active for 2 weeks until he's ready, mm-hmm. or you know, like that. Those are why the rules exist. But I think three true running backs and a fullback. You don't have a fullback written down.
1: Oh, you're right.
2: See,
1: I knew
2: that's
1: I was
2: sneaky
1: I
2: this
1: knew
2: year.
1: I was forgetting something. You're right. I don't
2: last
1: have a
2: year they didn't have
1: down.
2: A fullback, and they are going to keep one.
1: Yes, they are.
2: So I think it's also safe to say tight ends are next on your list.
1: Tight ends are next.
2: Three.
1: Yes.
2: And I think Tonyan's at third.
1: I think he is too, and I really don't know who else is truly in the equation.
2: Yeah. You know? I've heard some buzz about Bell.
1: I was going to say, okay. Jaheim Bell would be probably the fourth one to mention, mm-hmm. but it feels like Tonyan, especially after that preseason game, of course,
2: yeah.
1: is clearly that third guy. You know, one of our camp darlings of past, J.J. Galbraith, no longer here.
2: Mm-hmm.
1: Yeah, I mean, maybe Bell can still have something to say in this process, but they're going to keep three.
2: They're going to keep three.
1: And
2: we don't even have to know the names 100%. You
1: right.
2: know, there's going to
1: we
2: be
1: know
2: three
1: two
2: tight
1: of the
2: ends.
1: 300%. And
2: yeah.
1: Tonyan certainly has
2: I think
1: the
2: he's like Homer,
1: track.
2: Where he's a 90% or type
1: I would
2: guy.
1: Say that's. I would say that that's about right.
2: Now, another note, but it doesn't change our numbers. Maybe the Browns or some bad team cuts an older running back or tight end just to keep a young guy. And you say, I'll take him over Tonyan or Homer. Okay.
1: Like
2: but
1: the,
2: you,
1: Joe,
2: the,
1: like
2: numbers
1: the Joe Hayden same. Situation.
2: Yeah, yeah, yeah.
1: 10
2: but your numbers
1: ago.
2: Are still the same.
1: Yes, that's the important kicker there. Wide receiver's interesting, Matt.
2: Yes.
1: We know DK
2: Metcalf. I don't
1: know
2: we have a set number there that we have to absolutely stand by.
1: DK Metcalf, Michael Pittman Jr.
2: Bernard.
1: Roman Wilson, I still think, is pretty
2: I
1: firmly
2: think he's
1: making
2: basically
1: the team.
2: A lock.
1: And then we put Skoronek and Wiegen.
2: Yeah.
1: That's six.
2: I wish. This sounds wrong. Because I have no problem with Wiegen. But he's going to make the team. He's a fourth-round pick, and he's your top returner.
1: Absolutely.
2: But I wish you could combine him and Roman Wilson. You know what I mean? Like, I wish Roman Wilson was already a great returner, so you could only keep five. Because Wiegen and Skoronek have to be active on game day, which means Roman won't be.
1: Hmm.
2: But
1: unless
2: I can't imagine cutting Roman.
1: Unless they have six active on game day.
2: I guess that's possible.
1: It's possible. But I think they're going to keep six.
2: I think you keep six.
1: I think they're going to keep six regardless. You are right, though. Man,
2: but we're not
1: be
2: shorting
1: nice to
2: ourselves anywhere. Remember, we have an extra quarterback.
1: Right.
2: That's where
1: eventually somewhere we're going to have a rubber meets the
2: road
1: conversation.
2: We're going to be like, we're at 54 here, so.
1: But we can always walk this back, too, and decide.
2: Oh, we're going to have to,
1: I think we will.
2: Some of this sounds easy until you do the math and you come up with 55 or 54.
1: So what we have left for the offense here is offensive line, Matt, okay?
2: Yes.
1: the starting five as currently constituted.
2: You're

0: Cook the five.
1: I am, yes. Yeah. I'm going to say Fautanu, McCormick, Frazier, Anderson, Cook. Those are five. Maxi Honichor is six.
0: Hopefully that's not like an IR situation.
1: Knock on wood, right. I know, because Mike McCarthy said that he doesn't see Max playing this week against the Jets. He did say that earlier today. We'll get to that more
0: later on. Yeah, I'm sure we'll talk about it. I don't love it.
1: Starting five, Max six, Dunker. I mean, we could say Hoffman seven, Dunker eight.
0: Broderick
1: nine.
0: I think McCollum's a no.
1: I think he's a no.
0: I think every other O-lineman's a no. So you have four tackles.
1: Yes.
0: Five interior guys.
1: Yes.
0: Two rookies.
1: Could you see a scenario where they only keep eight and no Broderick?
0: Only if you could trade him. That's kind of what I was thinking with Roman, too.
1: I think nine's the right number to put for now for offensive linemen.
0: Okay, super quick, since we just finished offense. Of the names we basically didn't chisel in, but we wrote in pen. Literally, actually. You're sitting there with a pen.
1: I am.
0: Dudes you could trade, because I don't want to cut any of these dudes we talked about. But if you give me a pick, I need a roster spot, you know?
1: I don't think there's any at wide receiver.
0: I think Rudolph, Broderick are your only tradable assets. No one's going to give you anything for Roman right now.
1: No one's going to give you anything for Roman. And then you would have other tradable assets, but they're not going to be guys that you would want to – like, you're not maybe trading Jeremy Bernard at this point. Hoffman at this point. Signed him and drafted those guys. Drafted and signed those two.
0: Yeah. I mean, and Jones and Rudolph are both free agents after the year. Conceivably, somebody might offer you a pick that you'd consider for one of those guys. Mm-hmm. I don't think Roman's in that mix because he's 2 years removed out of college. I'd have to light up the preseason.
1: Completely agree.
0: Yeah.
1: Completely agree. So,
0: but I like Roman more and more, but he's kind of messing us up. Because if he's not active on game day, he's not a return guy, and he's not a special teamer, he's been better. But like of all the dudes we've penciled in here, I hate to say it, but he's the one that's maybe the most useless. Just in terms of constructing a game day.
1: Yeah, because even
0: the Ravens,
1: even you could see a scenario where Broderick would become more needed, but I would think it would be one.
0: Broderick might be your starting right tackle.
1: Hey,
0: I mean, we have this Ohana conversation.
1: At this point, I guess you're right.
0: I guess that's
1: not inconceivable at this point.
0: I mean, as it stands here, in the last day of camp, he's going to be taking snaps with the ones. I bet the next time they get together, or maybe even be this. I mean, I don't think he's going to start in the game, but I bet he'll be quick off the bench again.
1: And we could see a lot of him on that right side potentially in this preseason game Friday night against the Jets.
0: I don't think you can afford to move on from him. I mean, you'd have to blow me away.
1: So that's 26 offensive rostered players, Matt.
0: Including specialists.
1: Not including specialists.
0: Oh, no.
1: So we're at 20. We're at 29.
0: We're
1: at 29 here already.
0: Yes.
1: And we have not even discussed the defense. So let's take a break. Let's table this for now. We're going to flip the other side of the football, defense. And again, eventually at some point, we're going to have to get lighter in a position group.
0: Maybe somewhere.
1: Maybe we'll revisit something with the wide receivers or the offensive line. But you have to stay with us to find out.
0: Could you cut Skowronek?
1: I
0: think he's pretty valuable.
1: You'd have to really have some other guys emerge as special teams demons.
0: Right. And we'll talk about those guys next segment.
1: You know where to get at us if you want to get involved. Wes Schuler, Matt Williamson, I'm liking this idea that Matt came up with to start the show today.
0: If you talk through it, it's harder than you think.
1: It always is.
0: Yeah, yeah.
1: It always is. Euler, Williamson, we're just getting started. You know where to get at us if you want to chime in on this conversation. It is The Drive, all part of our ongoing training camp coverage. 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
17: Back on campus for our final St. Vincent College edition of The Drive. Matt, I was laughing this morning when Mike McCarthy spoke to close down camp. We'll bring you some of that audio at some point in the show today.
18: Yeah, might as well.
17: He did the Yinzer thing that you and I were talking about a couple days ago.
18: Did he throw some S's on the end?
17: He said, "I just want to say everyone here at St. Vincent's has been A+.
18: Ah. I do it every time.
17: And you know what's hilarious is then I went and I was on NFL.com and I was reading like their training camp roundup, and they quoted Mike McCarthy in there, and in their quote, they actually typed out St. Vincent's in the quote. And I'm like, oh, yeah. I mean, that's what you got to do because that's what he said. But
18: I'll even text like going back to St. V's to my parents. And there's no, or my family or whatever.
17: Yeah, I get what you're saying. St. Right. V's, yeah, but it is St. Vincent College here.
18: Correct.
17: I was just laughing at that. I was like Mike McCarthy with the little drive inside joke of putting an S on the end of everything that we do in Western Pennsylvania. And like I told you, I think that's a Pennsylvania thing.
18: I think it is
17: in
18: yeah.
17: general, because I've got relatives in the central part of the state. My wife is from the eastern.

0: eastern part of the state, and they all do it as well too. Hmm. Matt, we are in the middle of an exercise here where we are trying to predict the Steelers' 53-man roster under the premise of the team keeping four quarterbacks and where you might have to pinch from somewhere else.
1: Getting crowded quick.
0: We did the offense to start the show, 26 guys on offense that we had in our initial number. Again, subject to change here before we close this exercise down.
1: Might have to make a cut.
0: And then, of course, you assume three special teamers, kicker, punter, and long snapper, as always. That puts us at 29 already, which would give us 24 spots for the defense.
1: For the entire defense.
0: Which I guess, hey, when you look at the split, offense 26, defense 24, wouldn't be that far off, but let's see if that's how.
1: It's a little, leaning a little,
0: let's
1: though.
0: Let's see how it actually plays out here, Matt. Can we start on the defensive line to begin? And this does not include edge rushers, so this doesn't include TJ and Highsmith and you know, Herbig and onward. Just the big people with their hands in the trenches.
1: A minimum is six. And they have kept six at times over the years as a true 3-4 defense. And back then, they didn't play as much nickel with only two of these guys on the field either. So six was not a crazy number, you know, back in the day, LeBeau times. I think seven is almost mandatory, though, considering the players available. And frankly, there's about eight players I don't want to get rid of. Yeah, and there's no way you can keep eight, but there's eight names I would hate to see go.
0: Cam Hayward, Derek Harmon, Keanu Benton, Y.A. Black, D-Day, that's five.
1: They're locks.
0: Locks. I think Rubio is as well, too.
1: I do, too.
0: I know a sixth-round pick isn't guaranteed to make the roster like a third or fourth-round pick, but everything that we've heard and seen, and he is a draft pick rookie, I think he's six. And then it comes down to, do you keep a seventh that is Ottaweo, that is Dean Lowry, that is someone along those lines?
1: Ottaweo would be my choice.
0: I think I don't think. I know that he would be. If we're keeping seven, he'd be the seventh.
1: So let's put seven down.
0: And maybe this is where we come back and we're one too heavy.
1: I hope not.
0: But let's put seven down for now. And again, though, I think at some point we're going to have to revisit one of these position groups and make a tough decision. That's the whole point of this exercise.
1: Yeah, right.
0: Edge rushers, I think this one's pretty simple, right? TJ, Highsmith, Herbig, and then one other.
1: Yes. It's probably, I think the number's going to be four.
0: It's probably still Jack Sawyer's
1: job,
0: but I also think Jamin Davis, if he continues to do what he does over two more games, could certainly make it a conversation, but it's going to be four, right?
1: It's going to be four. You can't keep both. They can battle it out for that last spot, but you can't keep both.
0: Especially
1: that has
0: under
1: to be
0: the premise of how we're doing this exercise.
1: Right, exactly. I mean, if you had three quarterbacks, Davis is intriguing enough. We'll keep him, maybe, you know?
0: Mm-hmm. But right now, we're going to go with four for edge. So seven defensive linemen, four edge rushers, 11 guys there total at the line of scrimmage.
1: Let's go to corner.
0: Okay.
1: I know that's not the order. No, my brain doesn't work that way either. But I kind of have a hunch that if we get light, it has to almost come at off the ball linebacker or safety.
0: Even more so than going down to six at defensive line?
1: Possibly. I'm talking about remaining things.
0: Okay.
1: I think corner's an easy one, but it's a big number.
0: Joey Porter Jr., Jaquan Brisker. Counting?
1: Let's count Ramsey as a corner.
0: Sorry, not Jaquan Brisker. He's a safety. I was thinking Ramsey.
1: Yeah.
0: Do we want to count him as a corner?
1: Yes. I think he's a nickel, and we'll call those guys corner.
0: Ramsey, Porter, Dean, Asante Samuel makes four. Brandon Echols makes five. Everett makes
1: definitely
0: six.
1: Definitely makes a team.
0: Absolutely.
1: So that's six.
0: That's six. I think that's
1: now,
0: your
1: again,
0: six.
1: Could we get to the point where Echols is still banged up enough to be on short-term injured reserve?
0: Absolutely.
1: You could handle a month without Echols. I mean, he's a good player, but he may not even be active on game day out of this group. I mean, I think Everett would be the guy that not to be. But as it stands now, this could be true at D-line, too. Mm-hmm. You know, Ottaweo or one of those dudes could get a hangnail or have a legit injury and it makes your decision a little easier. But as it stands now, assuming health, I think you have to keep six.
0: I'm with you. That, to me, seems like the right number there.
1: But this hurts you a little bit, too, kind of like the Roman Wilson conversation. Because of those six, who are good special teamers? Like, there's not a Pierre in that group.
0: Right.
1: You know, I mean, Echols is serviceable, but I'm not sure if he's one of your top two gunners. You're a little light on special teams by keeping six corners. Because there's usually, if you're going to keep six corners, one of them's pretty awesome on special teams.
0: Special teams.
1: Right.
0: Like Pierre was.
1: Right.

0: You want to go to safety next, or
1: either, I don't care, off-ball
0: linebacker? Let's stick with safety since we're in the secondary here. We are obviously Deshaun Elliott and Jaquan Brisker, I think, are two locks.
1: Yeah.
0: And then Robert Spears Jennings, a lock. I mean, I know he's a seventh-round pick, but he's, I think, had a pretty good camp.
1: I would say he's a 90%er.
0: He was drafted by this staff.
1: And I think, what's his face, who they just signed? The veteran.
0: Jack Henderson? No.
1: Why am I not thinking of this either? When they cut Savage.
0: Yes, when they cut Savage, who they brought in for him.
1: He basically was a starter in the game, and my brain's not working very well.
0: Jenkins, right? Rayshon Jenkins.
1: I think he's a 90%er.
0: Yeah?
1: Yeah.
0: So you're leaning towards four at safety.
1: You could live with three. I mean, that sounds nuts.
0: You could live with three.
1: Because of Jalen Ramsey's versatility. But I don't think they want him to play a lot of safety. I wish I knew those answers. So I think you put four down when we do the math.
0: I think that's, again, knowing where they would like to deploy Ramsey. Hey, that's one of those things that we really haven't had much conversation about. We haven't seen Ramsey in this edition of training camp.
1: And you've heard my tinfoil hat theory is I don't think they want the general public to know their Ramsey intentions. I think magically he's going to come off pup when they go to the south side.
0: Hey.
1: I just think he's a wild card. I think he's an answer out there that their opponents don't know yet.
0: Yeah. Now, Matt, if we want to do this – I shouldn't even frame it that way. I should just tell you right now we have 50 guys on our roster.
1: So we only have three spots.
0: Have three spots at inside linebacker, or we got to cut a defensive lineman. We got to cut a offensive lineman. We got to cut a wide receiver.
1: Can't just keep three inside linebackers.
0: I don't think you can keep three inside linebackers. No, Patrick Queen, Peyton Wilson, Cole Holcomb, Landon Roberts.
1: I think Bruner's in trouble.
0: But again, though, then that gets back to where are your core special teams guys. That same conversation we've had. But
1: so, I mean, even if they kept three quarterbacks, I think Bruner's in trouble. Because that gets you to 53 with three quarterbacks. Like you said, we only got room for three dudes.
0: Yes. And they're keeping at least four linebackers.
1: I think they can only keep four, no matter what now. When we talk through this.
0: Under the kind of circumstances here.
1: Yeah.
0: So that means.
1: And you could practice squad Bruner and bring him up twice.
0: Sure,
1: but still,
0: sure.
1: That's only two out of 17 days you get him.
0: So if we're going four off
1: ball
0: linebackers.
1: And who are my special teamers? The special teamers are rough. Like,
0: then you're definitely keeping Skronik.
1: I was thinking that too. Like Skronik's pretty safe.
0: Or does this exercise show that maybe if Carson Bruner proves that he can be as reliable as Skronik, that's where you save your roster spot?
1: Maybe it's one of the two or neither.
0: If it's neither, then where are your special teams guys coming from? Travis Homer?
1: Homer and...
0: Yeah.
1: No one from
0: Noah Kowski.
1: I mean, that's what kills you with a wide receiver and a corner on game day almost have to be good special teamers.
0: Yes.
1: I'm sure Everett's going to be out there.
0: Quality special teamers.
1: Like, some of these dudes are just hard to comment. Like, Noah Kowski will be on special teams, but I don't know if he's good at it. Holcomb will be on special teams. But we're a little light. So we're at what, 54?
0: We're at 54. So we could cut a defensive lineman, Autumn Wayo. We could cut an offensive lineman, Broderick.
1: Oh.
0: We could cut a wide receiver.
1: I have a hard time cutting a tackle that was first round picked 3 years ago.
0: We could cut a safety down to three safeties with the ability of Jalen Ramsey to be your fourth and, you know, break glass in case of emergency situations.
1: So I think these are the names we would have to fight about. And tweet us if you want, guys. Autumn Wayo.
0: Absolutely.
1: Who easily could find himself on the practice squad and, you know, doesn't mean he disappears off the planet. Spears Jennings. I think the three veteran safeties, are safe.
0: Yes, you need at least three.
1: And then, Jenkins is a very good special teamer. So I was told a big reason they swapped him for Savage was because
0: special teams ability. Okay.
1: So let's not forget that part. So I think you're down to Adewayo, Spears Jennings, both of whom would likely end up on your practice squad, or Roman Wilson, or Skronik.
0: You're keeping nine offensive linemen, though, no conversation. Which I think is, because again, the only one realistically that you could cut would be Broderick Jones.
1: And I'd feel real happy
0: Hoffman.
1: About
0: they just brought him in, and not Jennings Dunker. They just drafted him. Like,
1: all right, he's the only one, and the only way I'd consider not having Jones on the opening day roster. Is if Max was healthy and looked great, and I could get a pick for Jones. I'm not just cutting him. I'm just no way.
0: Well, now that's also another scenario of this, is that Max is not ready for the start of the regular season, and so you carry eight offensive.

0: defensive lineman to begin, and then you and then, like you said, you just kind of bide your time and you wait.
1: And somebody will get hurt between then and now, and you move them around.
0: Yes.
1: Chances are that's how this will go down when it's all said and done. We got two football games, a bunch of practices, that there will be somebody we mentioned gets injured. You know, we're assuming health is 100%, which it won't be.
0: Never is.
1: It never is. So opportunities will present themselves to stash a guy, whether it's a little shady or not. But chances are someone will have a legit injury.
0: You know, absolutely.
1: I mean, like Kent will be on injured reserve, but he had no chance to make the team anyways because he wasn't even maybe the seventh corner or eighth corner. So if it came down to a wide out, Spears, Jennings, or Adebayo, who gets the axe for you?
0: Wide out, Spears, Jennings, or Adebayo. Adebayo is my first instinct, just because of how good the six in front of him are.
1: Yeah,
0: and I know I'm not getting special teams contributions from him.
1: True, there's something to work with there, but that you still probably get him on your practice squad. Chances are, yeah, I really would like to keep seven. There's actually like eight defensive linemen.
0: Yeah.
1: I guess you could consider Rubio too, but I think Rubio's ahead of Adebayo.
0: I think he is as well, just based off of just drafted by this staff and a little bit younger in some of those things.
1: I mean, there are a lot of snaps with only two big people on the defense. It's not always a three-man front. Adebayo probably would not be active on game day week one.
0: Wouldn't think so.
1: And maybe Rubio wouldn't either. I mean, five's plenty usually for a game.
0: Yeah. It's interesting.
1: Yeah. I guess it's him.
0: I think. But then you are heavier on the offensive side of the ball. You're 26 versus 24. But it doesn't have to be a perfect 25-25 split.
1: No, it doesn't. It doesn't. I mean, it is only one player difference from being 25-20. It sounds like, we got two more. Well, yeah, you do. But if we kept one more, then we subtract from, you know, then we're equal.
0: It's not 28 and 22.
1: Right.
0: Yeah. Interesting.
1: And I don't think you can keep five receivers. I mean, if they're going to play last year you could. And this year,
0: unless it's chronic that you're cutting and you keep the four plus weeks.
1: I need five guys that can. I need four that can run routes.
0: I need four guys that I know can run routes. And hey, if Roman Wilson's your fourth,
1: he's one injury away from almost being a starter. Because I still think they're going to play a lot of 11.
0: Mm-hmm.
1: So he's uncuttable.
0: Yeah, I think so. You got to have four. You have to have your four best route runners.
1: Yes.
0: And as of
1: wide
0: now,
1: receivers.
0: Yes, as of now, Roman
1: is. And we know who those four are.
0: Yes. And hey.
1: So they're all safe.
0: I think they're all safe. Things can change, but I think they're all safe.
1: So I guess it's Adebayo.
0: I think so.
1: Now, Ramsey could play a lot of safety.
0: Sure could.
1: But I also think Spears Jennings would end up on your practice squad and probably play snaps for you this year, no matter what. Somehow. As a call up or first injury, he's your first call. That's rough on him. He didn't really do anything wrong.
0: No, he didn't.
1: He's a success story to this point.
0: Yeah, absolutely. A lot of these guys that you would love to keep around and continue, and that's what you have the practice squad for, obviously. But that's why these decisions are tough. That's why you get so many practices and preseason games, and every snap matters, and everything is dissected and peeled back and really put under a microscope here for these guys and. How the bottom of this roster shakes out and where, you know, you kind of want to have a lot your roster spots too in terms of all the different positions.
1: So I do like Adebayo or Spears Jennings, but we decided Adebayo is the guy getting you're out. But who's more valuable on game day, Adebayo or Rudolph? Clearly Rudolph.
0: Yeah.
1: I mean, he's the difference between winning and a loss.
0: Your best number two quarterback is more important than your seventh defensive line.
1: And who's more important to the organization? Adebayo or Howard?
0: Howard. Just because of the potential there of what he could, you know, be a starting quarterback.
1: And I hadn't done this exercise in my head, but after doing it, it makes me think keeping four is smart.
0: I mean, I'm not looking at it and saying, oh my goodness, that fourth quarterback is the difference between, you know, this guy has to make the roster and the fourth quarterback's going to be the difference.
1: Like, I would hate for Howard to not be here next year, at least be at La Trobe.
0: Agreed, with the caveat of depending on what we see from Drew Adler kind of the rest of the way here.
1: Yeah.
0: Because if you and I get to September 13th.
1: I mean, having an extra good young quarterback is not a bad problem. Right.
0: But if we get to September 13th and it's pretty clear, like, oh, yeah, Drew, if one of these guys is going to be the future, it's going to be Drew, then I would be okay with Will Howard not being back here. I don't know if that's reasonable that that could be the case, you know, 3 weeks from now or 4 weeks from now, whenever that would be. But it's
1: I just think Howard has more value to the organization than a Spears Jennings.

0: or in Ottawa.
1: Without a doubt.
0: Yeah.
1: You can find those.
0: I'll draft one of them in the sixth round.
1: And to be fair, hey, you can
0: find
1: a lot of quarterbacks in the sixth
0: round.
1: Yeah,
0: I'm not saying he's special, but if he's your next Rudolph for 8 years as a backup, that's more valuable than a seventh round
1: safety or a
0: safety.
1: Depth
0: Yeah.
1: Matt, we've got a St. Vincent football practice getting ready to start in front of us over here on the far side field.
0: How old are they?
1: Matt, they are college kids. St. Vincent College.
0: Okay. Well,
1: you've got two of them at home. They are in the 18 to 22 range, usually.
0: No offense to St. Vincent College.
1: That was really funny. I was like, oh, you got the St. Vincent. Matt's like, how old are they? What do you mean, how old they are? They're
0: college. I guess they are wearing St. Vincent jerseys. There's not a St. Vincent High School in the area, right?
1: I don't know, Matt. That one little middle linebacker looks like he might be about 27 years old. I don't know.
0: I mean, no offense to their football program, but they don't look like Georgia or Ohio State.
1: No, it's Division III football.
0: They look like junior high kids to me from here. In my eyes, it could use a little work.
1: Folks, that was my favorite moment of camp. Here comes
0: they're not close by, at least.
1: Here comes the local college football team to practice. How old are those guys?
0: I thought they might be junior high.
1: No, not.
0: No, no one looks like no one even looks like a lineman out there to me. Like, do they have anyone that's 290 pounds or bigger, or anyone that's 6'5"?
1: That was the laugh I needed today. I tell you what, fantastic.
0: I hope they go undefeated and they're awesome, but it's a little different than watching the football we've been watching.
1: I think they're one of the best. Oh, well,
0: sure. Well, I know, but yeah.
1: I think they're one of the better Division III programs in this area. When you look at the resources that they get.
0: It doesn't shock me. I'm rooting for them.
1: Partnership. I'm rooting for. I promise.
0: I'm doing my best.
1: All right,
0: nice
1: I'm gonna go get a St. Vincent hat on my way out of here.
0: And we're not selling jeans here. It doesn't matter what they look like. They may all be speedsters and great players.
1: Not selling jeans here.
0: They don't. They don't look like the Georgia Bulldogs. I'll tell you that.
1: I'm gonna send Matt down there to go scout these guys out.
0: I might come back and be like, "That's a good looking group."
1: Yeah, you know
0: what?
1: They just
0: have bad eyes.
1: They don't look like the Georgia Bulldogs, but maybe they could play in the Sun Belt. Come on. Big shout out to the St. Vincent Collegiate football team. They've probably been champing at the bit, waiting to get out here. And so I think this might even be their first go at it. I think they have had some I think they practice at one of the local high schools for like a week before this.
0: That does ring a bell.
1: We'll have some fun. We'll see if anything interesting happens in the St. Vincent practice in front of us as Matt and I roll along. We've got plenty more to get to here on our final day on campus. It is The Drive. Wes Schuler, Matt Williamson, all part of our ongoing training camp coverage. 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
2: 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John Stallworth.
3: I often ask myself and even ask guys I played with him about the Steeler type player. Did we draft those type players, or would they come into the environment and become immersed in an environment and it becomes a part of them? I don't know which one it was, but I think that the fact that we blended so well together as a team, that we went through some difficult times as a team, helped us. You know, people look at those years that we won the Super Bowls over that 6 or 7 year span, and they think everything was all rosy, but we had issues. We were just tight enough, close enough to get through that. We had the leadership and on the field and within the coaching staff to get over things like that, to get through those difficult situations. When you play, you don't think about history. You think about today. And what you got to do today. You don't think about what's going to happen after you're gone, how this team is going to be looked at, or how you're going to be looked at years from now. You think about today and doing the job you have to do today and being the best you could possibly be today. I was drafted in the fourth round, and I got a phone call, I think from Myron Cope, to tell me I'd been drafted by the Steelers. And Myron asked me a few questions, and that was it. I mean, there was, you know, I hung the phone up, and I called my mom and told her I'd been drafted. Looking back on it, kind of comical that it would be Myron Cope that gave me a call.
4: And right down the middle of the field went John Stallworth.
3: The personal relationships, I think, stand out in my mind more than anything. Those relationships built with teammates and friends and things that you grow from and you learn from, those are the big moments. Those are the times that when I think back over 14 years in Pittsburgh, those are things that readily come to mind.
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5: Now, Matt, we got a tweet from Terry here who says, the St. Vincent College team may not be big, but I would take them and the points if they played WVU. Now, you know, Terry, that's just a low blow. That's just uncalled for. It's a glorious Monday here. Matt and I have finally made it to the end of the grind. That's training camp. We got all wet and soaked to walk up here and give you a three-hour show, and you're going to do me like that? I mean, come on, Terry.
6: Could be a lot of points.
5: Come on, Terry. Also, it could be a lot of points. Also, listen, I know my Mountaineers have had our struggles, all right, but Matt was up here saying he might take some Western Pennsylvania football, high school football teams, like maybe Aliquippa or
6: Woodland Hills.
5: Woody Hills, yeah. Central Catholic. We'll see. Again, I'm going to send Matt down there to scout at some point. Ian says the St. Vincent College football program is bad. He said, I was recruited to play there, and they went 0-13 that year, I believe. Not sure if that says more about the program or my football ability. I thought that they did struggle for a long time, but for some reason I thought – they've had a couple good years recently. I'm not sure though, man. That's an interesting one.
6: I am a little excited to watch them in action though. If they do something here,
5: yeah. Although, I mean, they will. They're going to practice.
6: They're going to practice, right?
5: Here we go. I think

0: I think Ian was right. They went 2-8 last year, 1-9 the year before, 3-7 the year before that, 5-5, 5-6. When was the last time they had a winning season? Oh, it's been a long time. Okay. Ian's right. 2011 was the last time they had a winning season.
1: Yeah.
0: Well, you know what? This is going to be the year they're going to get that turned around, Matt. How about that?
1: I see a lot of future accountants and whatnot on that field.
0: You and Terry are just being mean out here. I'm trying to be nice. I'm trying to be positive.
1: I wish them the best. They've been good to us.
0: They sure have. Matt, before we get into the 4 o'clock hour, we're going to do a fun thing called the Campies that our buddies, our buddies Max Starks and Mike Persuda came up with. But I do want to have a little fantasy football focus with you here for a few minutes, if that's all right
1: with you. Quick segment here, right?
0: Yes.
1: All right.
0: Basically, NFL.com did ideal top 2 picks for each draft slot in a 12-team league.
1: I haven't given this part much thought. Like, so if I take this guy, who do I get
0: exactly
1: in the next round?
0: Exactly right. Here's how they said, if you're in a 12-team league, the best scenario you could have, I want to run these past you, and you can say I'd take it or I'd go fish.
1: Okay. Sound good? I think the first 2 picks are basically the same. It's either Jameer or Bijan, and then what do you do with the next one?
0: So for first pick, they go Jameer Gibbs, first round first pick, Malik Nabers, second round 12th pick. Take it or go fish?
1: I think he's healthy. I mean, he was so far down the list because he looked terrible in the offseason, but by all accounts, he's a full go and ready to rock. I think I'd take it. That seems a little rich for Nabers, but I'm cool with it.
0: Picking second, Bijan Robinson, first round, second overall. Jeremiah Love, second round, 11th pick.
1: No, but this isn't – I'm go fish, but this is just because he came out this morning as a high ankle sprain.
0: Yeah, that's
1: so
0: true.
1: That's probably – you know, the author probably didn't know that.
0: Yep.
1: Which – they linger, man. I hate high ankle sprains
0: for
1: any
0: rough
1: fantasy player.
0: Picking third, Puka Nacua in the first round, third overall from the Rams. Second round, 10th pick, Drake London. Two wide receivers.
1: Yes,
0: two,
1: but I would never go wide receiver.
0: I wouldn't
1: There's
0: either.
1: There's so many.
0: That's my only problem saying I like both of those players from a fantasy football perspective.
1: So, like, my main league, we pull cards, and if you get the ace, you get to pick wherever you want from 1 to 12.
0: Nice.
1: So, like, if you told me right now, I don't know where I pick, but I have to give up my first and second pick for London and Nacua, I would say no.
0: If you pulled that card, where would you choose?
1: I don't know yet.
0: I might pick second. Because
1: I wouldn't pick first. I'd take second over
0: I would
1: first.
0: Take second because you'll get one of those guys, and then you'll get a pick earlier in the second round. That's
1: what I also like to do as the draft goes on, if you pick like second or third or 11th or 10th, and the first guy already took a quarterback, you know you don't have to take it going into him. You can wait and get one coming out. You know, things like that. Mm-hmm. So,
0: picking fourth, first round fourth pick, Christian McCaffrey, fourth overall.
1: That's where he's going. I just don't know that I want the fourth. I don't want the fourth pick, I don't think.
0: Definitely.
1: I'd take Jamar Chase over him, actually. I don't want the fifth pick either.
0: Second round, ninth pick, George Pickens. I'm going fish.
1: No,
0: I'm going fish.
1: No. I would not give my first 2 picks for that.
0: Picking fifth overall, Jackson Smith and Jigba, fifth overall. Zay Flowers, second round, 8th pick.
1: Too rich for Zay for me. I think he's more of a third.
0: And again, two wide
1: receivers.
0: I got to come away with something more than two wide receivers.
1: There's only like 16 to 18 running backs I'm real comfortable to start, and I don't want to start with zero of them.
0: And again, that's where I'm at, whereas like I have to take a running back at least with one of my first 2 picks.
1: Yeah.
0: Although, Matt, this would be hard to say no to. First round, 6th pick, Jamar Chase.
1: I don't think he ever is going to last a 6.
0: I don't either.
1: He might be third. But anyway.
0: Second round, 7th pick, Josh Allen. I think I would take that.
1: That's pretty strong.
0: You don't get a running back, but man, you get maybe the best wide receiver and the best quarterback.
1: I would go fish just because I don't want to pay the Allen price, but I don't want to play against that team. I mean, those two could combine for 60 points a week.
0: You don't even like Allen there in like the back half?
1: That's
0: of the
1: where he's worth. It's
0: round.
1: Just, I'm going to take one in the 11th round.
0: I got you. Picking 7th, first round, 7th pick, Jonathan Taylor. Second round, 6th pick, Ashton Jeanty.
1: That's pretty solid.
0: That's pretty solid.
1: Yeah.
0: I might
1: That's
0: take that instead of going
1: pretty
0: fish.
1: Strong starters, yeah.
0: Picking 8th.
1: You'd still have plenty of receivers picked for throwing.
0: Totally.
1: Third run on.
0: Picking 8th, Amon-Ra St. Brown. Second round, 5th pick, Brock Bowers.
1: I was wondering where Bowers would end up in this exercise. Like, I keep thinking if I'm picking 1st or 2nd, maybe I can get Bowers at the end of the 2nd. I'm thinking that probably is pie in the sky.
0: He's going 5th pick of the 2nd round here, so that would put him 17th overall.
1: I'm still going to go fish, though. No running back in the first 2 picks.
0: It's tough.
1: Yeah, because, I mean, I would maybe come back and get a...
0: You're pretty much always going fish if that's the scenario.
1: It seems that way. I mean, that Chase Allen one was kind of
0: that's

0: The one that's I think right. that I would take, but the other ones I'm definitely going fish on.
1: Yeah. In the third round, you could get Loveland or McBride or another pretty strong tight end.
0: Picking ninth. First round, ninth pick, Devon Achane of the Miami Dolphins. Second round, fourth pick, Omarion Hampton of the Chargers. Two running backs there.
1: Not bad. I just don't think I'd take Achane at nine.
0: A little too high?
1: He's going to get such a workload, and he's really, really good. And rarely am I afraid of injuries. I'm kind of cocky that way. Like, if my guy gets hurt, I'll find somebody else. I'm a good owner. But he's so little, and he's on such a bad team. I just think he's going to get the crap knocked out of him this year.
0: Picking 10th, Justin Jefferson, first round, 10th overall. Chase Brown, second round, third pick.
1: Yes, but I think I would have taken Hampton or Genty, who went after Chase Brown. You know what I mean?
0: Yes.
1: Like, if I had,
0: yes.
1: if you gave me Justin Jefferson and choice of running backs, I don't think I'd take Brown, but Jefferson at 10.
0: At 10.
1: I know that's where he's going.
0: And then you
1: but,
0: know you'll get a solid running back five picks later.
1: The more we talk through this, I think I want to pick at the top of the first round, but the back half here is better than the middle. The middle I didn't like.
0: Agreed.
1: Yeah.
0: Picking 11th, James Cook, Buffalo Bills.
1: I like that.
0: And then second round, second pick, CeeDee Lamb. I like that.
1: Yeah,
0: I'd
1: that a lot.
0: I'd take that for first
1: Yeah,
0: two
1: I would
0: picks.
1: Take that too.
0: James Cook and CeeDee Lamb.
1: Yes.
0: And then last, but certainly not least, first round, 12th overall, A.J. Brown and then Derrick Henry at the
1: No,
0: turn.
1: I don't trust Brown. No, I think not, Brown yeah. is near the end. He's really low on my list.
0: I would be shocked if his ADP as high as 12 range.
1: I can't believe he's going to top 15.
0: I'd be shocked if that were the case.
1: Yeah, you know, like I'd take London ahead of him, and he went like 10 picks later in this one.
0: London calling to the faraway towns.
1: That Lamb and Cook one's kind
0: of That's
1: nice.
0: A real good. That
1: yeah,
0: might
1: yeah,
0: be my
1: yeah.
0: that might
1: one
0: be my
1: of
0: favorite
1: ones,
0: of
1: yeah.
0: all of them. Matt, we've got an hour in the books. Two more hours to go to conclude our training camp coverage here from St. Vincent College. I want to get into the campies when we return. We'll hand out some training camp awards. This was a exercise done on Steelers.com by our buddies Pursuta and Starks. We'll see what their answers are. We'll give our answers. And we'll kick around some of the things that we've seen and noticed here over the last 3 weeks. Euler and Williamson, it is The Drive, hour in the books, 2 hours to go. 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
8: Hour number two of the drive here as we head down the home stretch of training camp 2026, of course, on the campus of St. Vincent College. Wes Shuler, Matt Williamson with you here for another 2 hours. And Matt, a fun idea was slid across our desk this morning by our buddies in the video department, Nate and TV, of course. They also all updated their resumes to add TARP extraordinaires.
9: I saw a couple of them last night and let them know about yesterday's events.
8: Yep. Yeah, I tell you what, they were a little worn out after all that hard work they had to do out there. They came into Sharky's and were like, hey, let me see your hands. Oh, wow, your hands still feel so soft. Look at ours. Ours are calloused and rugged and grizzled.
9: Like a video guy.
8: So you know, our buddies Nate and TV in the video department, they did this with Mike Persuda and Max Starks. It's about a dozen different campies.
9: Okay.
8: So just training camp awards, training camp bests of, and things like that. And so, Matt, I thought it'd be fun for us to run through some of these and give our thoughts.
9: Tell them all the things they screwed up.
8: Exactly right.
9: Okay. So I don't even know the categories. I don't know nothing about it, right?
8: I'm going to give you the category. Do you want to give answers before we...
9: Nah, let's just criticize theirs and then maybe tell them all the things they did wrong.
8: I actually really like that. Yeah. I really like that. It's much easier to critique than it is to create. And Matt and I are going to sit here with our little red pen and point out everything that they did wrong. Number one, to lead us off, I think this is the most typical type of thing that you get in these type of training camp exercises. Best rookie. Max Starks went with Jeremy Bernard. Mike Persuda went with Max Ihonachor.
9: I don't think you put on. I was going to say Ihonachor is my pick. He's the most valuable. I'm so happy about the first round pick, but He hasn't been out here in too long.
8: Yeah.
9: You got to show me.

0: doesn't mean he's not the best rookie. It's just he hasn't done enough.
1: I think he's almost an incomplete.
0: Yeah, right.
1: In terms of what we saw,
0: he counts.
1: If you kind of just grade off of, you know, per capita, mm-hmm. it would be Max.
0: Sure.
1: But I think it becomes a conversation of Jeremy or of Dalen Everett, and I might lean towards Dalen Everett. I thought he was very impressive throughout training camp.
0: I mean, I think Rubio should be mentioned. And if you would weigh it, like a seventh-round pick.
1: Robert Spears Jennings.
0: Yeah, yeah, yeah. Like if it's worth more for a lesser pick, it's not Dunker. Mm-mm. Aller's been, mm-hmm. I mean, the game
1: Aller's
0: can't be ignored.
1: One. Aller's a good one.
0: I think I'll go with Bernard, but Everett's a good one too.
1: I think I'll go with Everett.
0: Yeah.
1: But I'm just glad that we have some real candidates for that.
0: A lot.
1: Yeah. And it's not just, oh, it's clearly this guy or all of them have kind of stunk.
0: Right.
1: There's meat on that bone, which we like. So that's the first one, best rookie. Second one then, of course.
0: I mean, think about last year. Harmon was hurt a lot.
1: Mm-hmm.
0: Caleb wasn't real impressive. There wasn't a second round pick. You know, like, this is a good group to pick from.
1: And then, of course, after best rookie, up next, you have best veteran. They both picked the same guy, Zach Frazier.
0: Hard to argue. I mean, Aaron Rodgers looks good. I mean,
1: I wonder if you would consider Asante Samuel Jr. as
0: yeah,
1: part of this.
0: I didn't want to pick like low hanging
1: fruit. Because he might be the MVP
0: starter.
1: Of camp.
0: Right.
1: And he is a veteran. He's been here also for half a season.
0: Mm-hmm.
1: But I think Zach's a good answer.
0: I mean, for what they've been asked to do, Rodgers has been pretty flawless. Now, this is easy for him.
1: Mm-hmm.
0: He's throwing on air. he's not avoiding, you know, Myles Garrett and Micah Parsons
1: It's Steph Curry in an open gym.
0: Right, right. So this is, you know, second nature. But in terms of what they've done at camp, Frazier's a good choice.
1: Frazier is a good choice.
0: I don't think you can pick Cam or Watt. You know, they haven't been asked to do much. Or they're on the top receivers.
1: That's some of the positions, almost just by the nature of the thing, are almost ruled out.
0: Like a running back.
1: Yes.
0: They broke eight tackles.
1: That's
0: an important part of the position.
1: Number three, most impactful newcomer. Max Stark said Robert Tonyan. Mike Prisuta said Michael Pittman Jr.
0: I know this doesn't count, but how about a Landon Roberts coming and starting fights and, you know, changing the whole tone of camp in one day?
1: Well said.
0: Yeah.
1: Well said. you know what? That's funny. That's a good one.
0: Yeah.
1: That's a good one. I like Robert Tonyan. I don't know. Pittman Jr., I think so, but I also think we just haven't. It's been so hard.
0: I don't think he's had an impactful camp.
1: Yes. Yes.
0: Who else
1: most
0: counts?
1: Impactful newcomer. And I guess that technically means not rookie, right? Because I think we could mention.
0: I was going to say that the rookies count, I assume. I mean, Dean looks good.
1: That's a good one, actually. That's a really good one.
0: Brisker looks good.
1: Those first few days of acclimation period.
0: I think I'm going with Dean, yeah.
1: I think Dean's a good call. Because you can't go with
0: Dowdle.
1: Rico Dowdle or anybody like that at this point. I like Robert Tonyan, but the answer might be.
0: He's a third string tight end, though.
1: Yeah.
0: I mean,
1: answer might be
0: nice game. I'm going to go with Dean.
1: And then the fourth category was biggest disappointment, with the caveat of this is something that happened as opposed to a player not measuring up.
0: Ohanachor.
1: That would be my answer. It would be the Ohanachor injury.
0: Salivating for him to get back on the field. And
1: Max,
0: I just think every day it's going to happen and I get disappointed.
1: Max said the biggest disappointment was the weather. Pursuta said the biggest disappointment was the lack of tackling. I do like that from Pursuit.
0: Oh, okay.
1: Too.
0: They're taking those
1: signs. From our standpoint.
0: Okay.
1: I get that, certainly. I think it's definitely barely getting to see any of Max Ihonachor, though. That's
0: yeah,
1: gotta be my biggest
0: I was thinking more football stuff. I mean, I'm not giving Max a hard time. Starks, not Ihonachor. The weather was good.
1: Yeah, these last few days have been rough.
0: But, I mean, compared to every other year, you're going to get a rain or two. And I don't think we're going to go down as this was the worst weather one in training camp history or anything. I think it was more on the positive side weather-wise than negative.
1: It's good that they had those morning practices this year.
0: True, they've danced around the raindrop pretty well.
1: They've danced around it a little bit. Biggest concern is up next. And Max said it was linebacker before the Landon Roberts signing. Prisuta said this defense and stopping the run for the defense.
0: I was going to say the run game.
1: I might go offensive line. And just because of...
0: That was where I leaned originally, and then I wanted to get more specific.
1: And I know. I think you and I shared this with you before training camp on one of our last couple shows before we came out.

0: here before we had a little bit of a break and then came out here. I say biggest concern offensive line because I want them to be elite.
1: Yeah, and my hopes are really high.
0: And all the high hopes for this team, and they won the division last year. The roster's a little bit better this year. Could mm-hmm. they take a step forward? Could they, you know, end up winning a playoff game or two? To me, that all starts – the offensive line has to be elite. If you want this season to be better than last year, better than 10 wins and a first-round playoff loss, yeah. I think that offensive line has to be elite. And it was only one
1: and
0: preseason.
1: I think it can be.
0: I absolutely
1: and I think
0: it
1: will be.
0: Be,
1: but it's not now.
0: And it was only one preseason game, but they struggled. And I think to be that elite offensive line, Maxi Honichor has to be part of the equation.
1: Yeah. And it's understandable, though, because the right side line moved left side. I mean, Frazier's the only constant.
0: Yes.
1: So
0: yes.
1: To think that it's going to
0: look
1: great.
0: I'm not mashing the panic button yet or anything.
1: Right.
0: And that's not a concern in the sense of like, oh, my gosh, I think these guys are going to be a disaster. It's a concern of I need that to be a strength for this team, and we just haven't seen it yet.
1: So last night there were a bunch of media folks, at Sharkies, of course.
0: We had a good old time last
1: night,
0: didn't
1: we? Yeah, and I chatted with a lot of dudes, and it shocked me, and I'm not giving any of them a hard time. They're all actually very good at their job, and I consider them all friends, that not everyone in that whole building knew how bad the Steelers' fourth quarter defense is. So I went out of my way this morning after practice was canceled to do another DK podcast I do every day to let the world know that this was as bad as any fourth quarter defense since the year 2000. And with the light of camp is over, do we feel better about the fourth quarter defense getting better? And I prefaced it by saying, this is truly a nowhere to go but up situation. I mean, I don't think they're going to be 600th out of 600th or whatever in the 2000s. They will get better, but will it get better enough? And to me, in order to do so, you need help from the offense running the football and eating clock. And that was the portion. There was like three things I thought that in order to get the fourth quarter defense better, these things have to happen to, in one of them's time of possession. And that's help from the offense. I felt better about all the defensive things come into place than saying this is going to be a successful running game. This is going to be a 12th best running game in the league. Because when they have done battle with the defense has won. They didn't run the ball well in that game. And the O-line concerns, they're still a work in progress. Mm-hmm. Can this be a good run game? I don't know. Part of it's the nature of the
0: – Part of it's
1: the nature
0: the
1: of
0: lack
1: this,
0: of tackling yeah,
1: yeah, yeah, yeah.
0: physicality.
1: I mean, if Warren were shrugging people off and taking it to the house, I'd feel better about it. But yeah. That's not something they're going to do.
0: We'll have to wait and see. Wait and see approach with that, Matt, as we continue to wait and see this St. Vincent practice that's unfolding in front of us as well, too.
1: Yeah, getting a little workout over there.
0: Starting to get moving. Up next, Matt, camp sleeper, and both Pursuta and Starks picked Gabe Rubio.
1: That's tough to argue. That's
0: and
1: nice
0: again, when you go in the true sense of sleeper, it mm-hmm. can't, you know, it can't be Jeremy Bernard, you know,
1: right,
0: or Jamel Dean,
1: or even Rico Dowd, you know, like
0: yes.
1: yeah, right.
0: What
1: sleepers
0: are
1: a weird word.
0: They
1: anymore.
0: Are. They are.
1: They sleep when sleepers were a kid when before the internet, nobody knew about them.
0: Right
1: now, everybody
0: or
1: knows
0: like,
1: about
0: or like a UDFA like Jalen Warren, who by the second
1: Perfect
0: week,
1: idea.
0: Everyone's like, who is this guy?
1: How about Slaughter?
0: Good
1: we
0: one.
1: Didn't even consider him for the corners,
0: good
1: but
0: one.
1: I want him on the practice
0: Maybe
1: squad.
0: Maybe Jamin Davis.
1: Yeah, that's kind of a good one too.
0: I think Rubio's a real good one, though.
1: Rubio's
0: a draft
1: good one.
0: Pick. He's a rookie, and no one really
1: and no one knew anything about him,
0: had
1: including
0: much
1: myself.
0: To know about him. Could you throw Asante Samuel Jr. in the camp sleeper category, too?
1: Certainly, if there's like an out-kicking his coverage situation or you know pleasant surprise, I think you mentioned. Yeah. Yeah, yeah, yeah. I mean, he's got more pedigree than all those dudes we brought up, but, you know.
0: Sure, sure. Number seven here on the campies is player under the radar. Max said Lou Nichols. Pursuta said Riley Nowakowski.
1: I'm a Nichols fan. He may only be under the radar for the preseason, though.
0: This is another one, man, that's tough because
1: yeah.
0: these type of superlatives or whatever you want to call it are easier to give out when there's live football happening in front
1: yeah.
0: of you.
1: Yeah. What about
0: under the radar, I think...
1: There's a perfect reason why he's under the radar. I can't remember the damn safety's name again that we couldn't. Jenkins.
0: Jenkins.
1: I think I always want to call him Hawkins for some reason. That's why I always hesitate. I don't know why. But I think he could be a real contributor on this team, and he didn't. I mean, he's new to camp. Mm-hmm. I think that could be one.
0: That is a good one.
1: I kind of want to go with a depth defensive lineman. Now, I know Benton just got $18 million a year, but I mean,
0: he is
1: could
0: kinda,
1: we be sleeping on him as yeah. true impact on the season if he's not even, quote, a starter?
0: Maybe D-Day as well.
1: I was thinking him too, yeah.
0: Sebastian Joseph Day?
1: One of those fourth, fifth linemen, and I'm not even sure it's fair to Benton to call him the fourth. I mean, he's more valuable than Wyatt Black, but he's not a nose. Could be real impactful.
0: Yeah. Player poised for a breakout is up next. Starks goes with Asante Samuel. Prisuta goes with Pat Freiermuth. I think those are both very good answers.
1: Yeah, Freiermuth to me
0: Asante
1: is
0: Asante Samuel
1: vote.
0: Would probably be mine, but yeah. I think those are both really good answers.
1: I really think his usage, targets, production will go up. Freiermuth, out of the slot in particular.
0: Both good answers there.
1: Yeah.
0: Hardest worker at camp. Max goes Robert Spears Jennings. Prisuta goes Aaron Rodgers.
1: I'm going Ed Troop.
0: That's a great answer. That's an outstanding answer. I'm going Ed Troop and the grounds crew people who were out there with the tarp yesterday.
1: Yep.
0: That's That's a great answer. Great answer. Ed Troop gets our hardest worker award here on the camp. He's our guy hosting, producing, engineering.
1: Oh, doing it all. Taking walks. I mean, he's all over the place.
0: Transporting equipment around.
1: Yep.
0: He has certainly been our MVP.
1: I dare anyone to beat that answer.
0: That's a great one. A few more of these left. Best position battle at camp. Max says right tackle. Prisuta says backup quarterback. I think those are both outstanding answers.
1: All great answers. I'm going to go with third receiver, though.
0: Third receiver, yeah.
1: It felt like Roman was in the lead until the game.
0: You can't say third running back because just the nature of the beast.
1: And I wouldn't even say like starting running back because I'm not sure that's a battle. I think they're just going to both do
0: And I also,
1: thing.
0: I think the right tackle one, that's a good answer from Max. And you expect,
1: oh, sure.
0: You expect that from an offensive lineman, too. But that would, I think, be more interesting if we would have seen Ihan Achor throughout this
1: If he didn't miss
0: process.
1: Any time, it might not even be, still and be a battle. So but true, right true. Now, it's just on pause.
0: Good call. I think it has to be wide receiver three, Jeremy and Roman.
1: Mm-hmm.
0: But backup quarterback's a really good one, too, and how that whole pecking order plays out. Let's see. Two more left here. Best training camp bounce back. Max said yet to be seen, and Prisuta said Asante Samuel Jr.
1: Samuel wasn't here last camp, though.
0: He wasn't. That's true.
1: I guess I don't quite understand the parameters of the category. I'm thinking bounce back last camp to here.
0: Last camp to here, or maybe didn't have the best end of the season, something mm-hmm. like that. Maybe Roman Wilson.
1: Roman Wilson would be the one.
0: He'd be the one.
1: You wanted it to be Caleb or Roman, and I think it's Roman.
0: Yes.
1: Yeah.
0: Yes. And then finally, the last one, best training camp personality, Max Starks.
1: You're looking at him. this handsome pair in the booth right now.
0: I don't know how handsome we are without soaking wet we got later.
1: TV's not videoing us, I don't know.
0: Best camp personality, Max, once again, loyal to his cause, goes Jennings Dunker. Prisuta goes a Landon Roberts.
1: Roberts is hard to argue with.
0: Roberts is very hard to
1: argue. If we have to pick a player, yeah.
0: Landon Roberts, after what he did yesterday. I tell you what, though. Mason McCormick's always another one, man. I know you and I are...
1: Oh, yeah. You want him on your side.
0: You and I are mostly up in the press box during practices. You get a better view. You're insulated from the elements. There's not a million people that you're trying to walk around and look around and all those things. But I do every training camp still. I like to go down there two or three times because you just get a different perspective.
1: Mm-hmm.
0: You can hear more from the coaches. You can hear more from the players. Mason McCormick's another one of those guys, man. He's like,
1: oh yeah,
0: he's always yapping at somebody.
1: He's got someone's back all the time.
0: It's exactly it.
1: I think I called him Jay Caulfield last night. You know, like he's the first one in the pile to protect the stars. I mean, you need those dudes.
0: Yes, you do. So he would be he'd be on the list there for the camp personality. But it's hard to argue with Landon Roberts after what he did upon arrival and
1: he made an impact
0: quickly, making his presence known. Hey guys, I'm sorry, nobody told me that this was a different training camp rule. All right. You know, and it's funny enough, it was him and Mason McCormick who were kind of at the center of all that. So Matt, that is that's the campies, Prisuta and Max, their lists of 12 different training camp awards.
1: Who are we missing, folks?
0: Yeah, let us know if any of those, if we had a glaring omission, and we will be happy to bring that into the conversation. Wes,

0: Mueller, Matt Williamson, just about halfway home here on our final day of training camp coverage. We are at St. Vincent College. That's Vincent with a T, not an S on the end.
1: Yes.
0: And this is The Drive, all part of our ongoing coverage. 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
7: You know, I was only in college for 2 years. So, you know, my first game, I was still basically a kid. And, you know, you get a chance to go out and play with the likes of, like, you know, Jerome, Cordell, playing against the Baltimore Ravens, and, you know, Ray Lewis and Rod Woodson. Like, these guys are, like, Hall of Famers. And here I am, you know, 24 months removed from graduating high school to playing with guys that I admire and that I looked up to. You know, it's an out-of-body experience because, you know, you don't know whether to go over and ask these guys for the autograph or what, because I was basically still a kid. There's nothing like Sunday morning here. You know, you can feel it, you can smell it, and like you can't get to the locker room fast enough to put your helmet on and run out on the field and see, you know, the fans swinging those terrible towels. You know, I kind of get goosebumps just thinking about it, you know, how special it was. And, you know, there's 32 teams in this league, and I can't imagine a greater feeling, you know, running out of a tunnel. They live, eat, and breathe football here. And you don't understand it until you leave, because you think it's just normal to you because that's all that you know. Until you go somewhere, and you're like, the fans are not the same, but the fans here are the best.
6: 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This is live coverage of the 2026 Steelers training camp on the Steelers Audio Network. 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
8: Back in the booth here as we roll along, another beautiful day, St. Vincent College. Unfortunately, for us and for everyone who was planning to attend, Steelers calling it today due to weather and giving the guys a little bit of an early release. Matt, that was always the best feeling, man. Like, when you were growing up, if you got to leave school early.
9: Oh, yeah.
8: If you were, you know, you're working at your job and you're scheduled from 3 until 10 o'clock and at 8:30.
9: Why don't you take off early?
8: Yeah, we had a bit of a slow night. Why don't you take off early? That's always the best. And that was the case for the guys today. And with that, though, we got a little bit more of a lengthy kind of statement and press conference, if you will, from Mike McCarthy. Some updates on health status for guys like Maxi Honichor that we've been talking about, and just where the team kind of goes from here, still with two preseason games ahead and obviously a few weeks of practice before the regular season opener. Here's what the head coach had to say earlier.
10: Well, you have to juggle what you're doing, huh? Now, what's the thought process, Mike?
11: Well, we're going to break camp early. You know, in some ways disappointed to leave here because this is such a great environment for us to train in. You know, it's disappointing, frankly, for the fans. Just because, I mean, those are our best practices when everybody's out there. But just based off the weather, we've been kicking this thing around all morning. So we're basically just going to flip our days. So we're going to break camp today. We have a transition day built in. So more so the support staff and everything that comes up here.

0: be able to, we'll get moved back here today, and they'll have all day tomorrow to work on it. And Monday's schedule will go to Wednesday's. So we'll get a full day Wednesday, get some competitive work, padded, good padded practice, you know, mock game, and get another full training camp day, you know, on the south side Wednesday. Then we'll have the Saturday type practice Thursday, you know, kind of, because I'm trying to integrate what the in-season schedule is going to look like for our players and our coaches. And then we'll, you know, we'll get up Friday, have a walkthrough, and play the game Friday night.
1: Is it more disappointing than annoying, or the opposite?
0: Can I go with both?
2: I know that there's obviously, like, the decision would be made on multiple levels, but does this make you, you know, start to question whether or not it makes sense to come back here in the future with the number of, you know, weather-caused adjustments in the schedule?
0: Not at all. I was, you know, talking to Omar. I said, you know, I'm actually looking forward to next year because I'm going to enjoy training camp next year. I just think anytime it's a first year, just with all the administrative responsibility and, you know, going through it the first time, you know, we came up and visited up here just to do the walkthroughs and everything, but just little things. I mean, there's classrooms I'm going to flip next year. I mean, just, you know, just you want to get it to, you know, what you feel is the best, you know, classroom environment for your team, the best practice environment. But as far as the support staff, the facilities, you know, St. Vincent's just as a, you know, as a whole, I mean, it's an A+. You know, I really think this is not only a special place, but this is a great place to train a football team. You know, just the whole environment and so forth. So the only really negative was I don't know, we had to cancel a couple practices because, you know, our best practices are when our fans are out there, and it's an awesome environment to be in. So no, I'm. You know, players might not want to hear this, but we'll look to see if we can stay longer next year. So, I mean, it's, and I've done it different ways, you know, it's, you know, and really not controlling the preseason schedule factors in the, really, I know in my experience is how long you stay at camp, you know, when you come back. So that's a little bit of a moving target. But this St. Vincent's is an A+.
1: Mike, is there anything you could learn more here at St. Vincent than practicing on the south side?
0: Oh, absolutely. Group dynamics, everybody together, you know. You know, you have people living in North Hills, East End, and South Hills. So, I mean, you have a lot more responsibility when you're back home. So, you know, we can really, really knuckle down and focus on football. You know, the conversations these men have, you know, at dinner, you know, it's at night, around the pool table, all those things, the home run derby. I mean, you just... So to me, training camp is critical for your football team. I've been involved with training camp at home, but you know, but they did stay in the dorms. So I just think the ability to have everybody together, you know, going away to camp, I think is special. I think it gives you a real shot to, you know, start off the season the right way.
1: Is it as simple to say that Landon showed up and think that the tensions got kind of heated up, or the physicality and everything got heated up yesterday?
0: No, I think his, you know, his style of play, and you know, we, you know, it's just, you know, there's many years in my time in this league that's how you practice, you know. But if, you know, we have a rule, if, you know, you see me, I see you, then we take that shot. But we don't take shots on our teammates where the guy can't see you. So that's the difference of what we're trying to do, and it's more for player safety.
3: As you mentioned, we saw some different offensive line combinations yesterday. Was that more preparing for different situations that might arise during the season, or do you still feel like that's an unsettled, unresolved competition between a couple guys?
0: Well, I think it's both. I mean, it's you know, we got to decide if we're going to get into left side training, right side training, you know, flipping tackle for tackle. You know, I think that really for me has always gone back to the draft process. I mean, that's why you draft tackles. I mean, that's the way I learned it as a young coach, and because you ideally like to bring a player in and have him, you know, learn the left guard, left tackle, you know, right guard, right tackle, because then his footwork would transfer easier. You know, it's tough to, I mean, it's tough to see what Broderick, you know, for a guy to go from left tackle and turn around and play right tackle 2 days later. So just working all those different combinations.
4: Mike, are you seeing young receivers take advantage of opportunities with DK and Pittman?
0: No. Definitely. Yeah, definitely. Jeremy, Max, Emily, definitely. Roman. I think those guys are, you know, have stepped up. You know, Caden had big play there in the game. So, I mean, you just got to get him to clean up his, you know, his everyday stuff, You know, he's a young guy that's got

0: do a better job in the mental area. But, yeah, I think all those guys are, you know, are progressing.
1: Mike, you worked really close with the quarterbacks all throughout camp. You talked about the, you know, off the field stuff that you guys are able to do in those moments. What kind of opportunities did you take as a coach to get to know your quarterback room, especially the younger quarterbacks?
0: Well, I think it's real important because, you know, I was that guy a long time ago. That quarterback coach is important in this process. Tom Martin does an outstanding job. But it's a room. There's a philosophy, you know, of how it's done. It's been placed a long time. Tom's played in that philosophy. You know, he's coaching in it. I have Aaron in there is, you know, incredible. You know, every day he wakes up, he contributes to not only today but the future of our quarterback room. That's you know, that's a very unique opportunity to have in the quarterback room, and I think the young guys, Mason included, I know he's 9 years in or so, but it's really unique to be able to ask questions about a specific concept or a footwork or a read, and you're talking to the guy that has 20,000 reps in you know, over his whole career in this offense. So yeah, so you know, without that, I'm actually going right from here to meet with the two young quarterbacks. So we're gonna have a meeting and just some things we want to talk about, you know, for this week.
2: Is it encouraging? You know, we were asking Drew was asked the other night about sort of the quarterback school stuff and how he sort of graded himself, and he said, "Well, I think my footwork was kind of bad in a couple of spots." He sort of auto-corrected himself in the moment. But I mean, when you looked at the film, I mean, how much of those fundamentals that you've been harping on since he got here has he sort of started to become instinctive, I guess?
0: I think the most important point there is, you know, the point you made in your question is, you know, he corrected himself. He knew it right away. So, and that's more than half the battle, because you know, everybody teaches footwork a little differently. Everybody teaches, you know people say, oh, they run the same plays. They run it. Yeah, the plays are similar. I don't disagree with that. Everybody runs four vertical schemes. You know, strong side floods, weak side floods, but we all teach it a little differently. You know, it's there's history and that goes into it. But he's, you know, the ability to auto correct and have a clear understanding, and that's important. And that's why we do the footwork drills over and over again. But he's a very astute, you know, quarterback. He's played a lot of quarterback. I mean, this young man's been playing football, you know, quarterback for a long, long time. And you can see it. He's thrown the football a lot in his life. You know, go back to his high school days. So, and that's important. That's all the things you look at when you look to draft a young man. But you know, we got two fine young quarterbacks here, and I'm excited about their future.
3: Knowing, obviously, schedule changes aside, this week of the preseason, going from game one to game two, what do you look for most from your guys?
0: Take a step. You know, clearly, you know, there'll be a message. I'll wait till all the information's in. Wednesday's practice. This was an important practice. This was a practice I was looking forward to today. Yesterday was our last install practice. Our mental evaluation, the MAs and MEs, was the lowest of the training camp, so, you know, we're making progress. I felt really good coming off the field yesterday. The intensities was where it needed to be. So, you know, I just want to, you know, get that work on Wednesday in the can, and then I'll make it clear what the next step is that we're looking to take as a football team. So we talked about establishing the play style. You know, the Steeler way, and you know, it's been in place here since the 70s. You know, so I thought our guys, you know, took that to the field last week, but now we need more discipline with it. So I mean, that will definitely be part of the message. You know, we had to, you know, that many, you know, personal fouls. You can't win a game with that type of performance in the area of penalties. So, you know, so that'll be part of the message as we go in the game Friday.
4: Two more rookie first-round pick for a big part of camp. Is that challenge organizationally? And is there anything at that position in particular he can do mentally? And is there any chance we'll be seeing him back at our prognosis?
0: You know, he's making progress. You know, I don't see him playing this week, you know, based off of, you know, because he wasn't scheduled to practice today. But who knows? You know, maybe next 48 hours, if he can get in there Wednesday, we'll see what happens. So, but you know, it's injuries are they're a challenge to the individual because they're missing the combination work. You know, you see the amount of work that you're able to get in training camp. I mean, just look at the one-on-one pass rush. When you're able to go pass rush, we call it two spot. When you're able to have the numbers that you have in training camp, everybody's healthy. You know, instead of a guy getting a couple reps, they're getting six, seven, eight reps. And we're trying to make sure

0: you know, we increase the number of cameras that are out there on the field, so we're capturing all the video, and we're trying to, you know, build, you know, teaching progressions for each player. So in every aspect of their the fundamentals for their position. So I mean, that's, and Max is missing that. So yeah, and it doesn't, you know, any player would, you know, benefit from this type of atmosphere.
1: Coach, how
2: have you balanced the competitive energy flow while also mitigating, you know, unnecessary risk during this camp?
0: Coach it. It's part of practice ethic. We have a video that's Joe Witz, you know, my assistant head coach, does a tremendous job. You know, I've given Joe some of the head coach responsibilities that I've done in the past. He does an incredible job with it. So you know, we're, you know, there's discipline in everything you do. You know, there's discipline in the classroom environment. You know, our classrooms, a lot, the coaches put a tremendous amount of time, energy. The video department, our new video director, is outstanding. Seaman has a bright future in this league. So these guys grind away. We got all those extra cameras and so forth, but, you know, the pump that into, you know, the cut-ups that we need, you know, and get it flipped in a timely fashion so we can watch it right after the practice. You know, there's a short break there, and we're back in the meetings at 3 o'clock. So all that plays into it. So I mean, you know, that's why training camp's so important.
3: All right, thanks, Coach. Right.
0: Thank you.
4: Mike McCarthy there speaking, wrapping up his first go at this St. Vincent College training camp with the Pittsburgh Steelers. Already talking about how he can't wait to get back next year, Matt.
5: Yeah, that's pretty cool.
4: I would imagine. You know, sometimes there's coach speak, and then a lot of times there's just honesty. And your first time, you probably don't enjoy it like you will the additions of this to come for Mike McCarthy, because
5: I would think you appreciate it more over the years.
4: Yes, like this is the first one. This is my first training camp. I got to be all business. I got to get work done. You probably don't have as much time to kind of sit back and, as you say, appreciate it and the history and the pageantry and all the things that that happen here. But
5: and all that stuff's wonderful. But the job is to get the football team as good as possible to try to win the Super Bowl.
4: Exactly. Right.
5: Yeah, and with all respect to Joe Green and Chuck Knoll, they're not helping you. you got to beat the Ravens and the Bengals and the Browns. You know what I mean? There's a job to get done here.
4: A couple more things that the Coach McCarthy talked about there that I want to dig in further when we return with Matt. We'll do that to close down this second hour. You also know what that means. About 20 minutes from now, Matt and I will hit your tweets to begin the bonus hour at 5 o'clock, so you know where to get at us if you want to get involved. Euler, Williamson, it is The Drive, Steelers Nation Radio on the Steelers Audio Network.
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0: campus of St. Vincent College, of course, high atop Chuck Noll Field. Wes Schuler and Matt Williamson. It's The Drive, Steelers Nation Radio on the Steelers Audio Network. Before we went to break, Matt, we heard from head coach Mike McCarthy.
1: Yeah.
0: And obviously plenty in there as a good 12, 13 minutes or so of coach on the final day of camp here. But obviously what I really wanted to hear in the update that really stood out to me, Matt, was, of course, along the lines of Max Ihonachor.
1: Yeah.
0: And here was the quote. He's making progress. I don't see him playing this week. You know, it's based off of he wasn't scheduled to practice today. But who knows? You know, maybe in 48 hours, if he can get out there and practice Wednesday, we'll see what happens. End quote. The first part of that I didn't like because Mike McCarthy admitting that if they would have had practice today, wasn't scheduled to practice.
1: And I was really hoping to see him today. And yeah,
0: but
1: two reasons we didn't.
0: I do also, though, then the back half of that is maybe in 48 hours, if he can get out there Wednesday, we'll see what happens. That, at least to me, seems like they are keeping the door open and doesn't seem likely, but certainly not completely closed, that he could get some practice time in this week.
1: Yeah, and obviously Mike McCarthy's very savvy with the media, and he's a smart man, and he's been an NFL head coach for a very long time. But I bet he regrets a little a week or two ago saying that Monday name. You know, when Monday came out of his mouth, all of us says, oh, he'll be back in a day, he's fine. Probably should have phrased it something along the lines of day-to-day, because he really seems day-to-day. You know, is he feeling good enough today? Well, maybe tomorrow. That doesn't seem week-to-week or injured reserve or any of those type of things. It just seems like we'll see how each day goes and how he wakes up and what the training staff thinks. So I'm excited. I mean, unfortunately, a couple of us were talking about at the bar last night that, man, they've had some early draft pick bad luck in terms of training camp. You know, and the guys you want to see most just haven't been on these fields as much as you'd like the last couple of years.
0: No, they have not. Derek Harmon last year.
1: Fautanu
0: the year before that. Broderick Jones the year before that. He wasn't as bad as the others, but I think all those guys
1: was that the elbow year?
0: The elbow, I remember
1: he did that like in seven shots, all right.
0: Yeah. Yep. So it has been unfortunate, but yeah. If not this Friday and this week, hopefully he's back for that final kind of week in final preseason game,
1: mm-hmm.
0: and able to still have a few weeks to potentially hop on that moving train and get his feet underneath him.
1: This is a total reading the tea leaves, and maybe I'm doing it through optimistic glasses, but I'm betting right now that he plays in the preseason, probably game three.
0: Ooh,
1: would you take that a yes or no?
0: I don't know.
1: That's like 50-50 odds.
0: I think that's fair.
1: Yeah.
0: But I think it's a true coin flip. And again, if he
1: +100,
0: if he practices +100, -100,
1: yeah.
0: If he practices on Wednesday, then I'd say,
1: he's definitely gonna play in one of the games. Yeah.
0: Even if he doesn't play Friday against mm-hmm. the Jets, he'll play in the following week against the Bills. So that would kind of be the kicker for me. Is if he doesn't practice this week, then and doesn't play Friday night, who knows? He could be back Monday and play against Buffalo on Thursday. But I wish I had.
1: It is a Thursday game too.
0: It is a Thursday
1: You're
0: game.
1: Two so you have, pretty quick.
0: You have six days of rest in between there, which really means 5 days because you're not going to practice on Wednesday.
1: Yeah, you're
0: going to have a little walkthrough and then travel up to Buffalo.
1: There's not quite as many opportunities as I originally thought until you brought that up to prove to the team that he can get out there for the Bills game. I'm still going to bet yes. I bet we see him in the preseason.
0: I hope you're right. I don't have a strong feeling or a hunch either way. I just hope you're right because, man, that would be a major disappointment.
1: Last we saw him, he was really good.
0: Really good, yeah. And I wanted to continue watching that every single day. Matt, we got a few minutes left here in the back half of the second hour. We haven't really done a news of the day conversation as we typically do this time of year. And you want to talk news of the day, a massive breaking news decision announcement last night when one of the best, maybe the best edge rusher of his generation, Von Miller, expected to sign with the Dallas Cowboys. It's nuts, Matt. I didn't realize he had 9 sacks last year with Washington. And he will be that part-time player. But, man, I think for Dallas, when you've got some young edge rushers, anytime you can add a guy like this who, again, he's going to trot into the Hall of Fame into Canton mm-hmm. one day. Super Bowl MVP, one of the best of his generation, 2-time Super Bowl champion, 7-time All-Pro. Von Miller's a Dallas Cowboy.
1: So he went to A&M. He grew up in Texas. You mentioned it.

0: which I think is dead on. They used a first-round pick on an edge guy this year. Obviously, Parsons is long gone. Second-round pick last year. It's a young room, but it has a lot of upside. Maybe he has a Cam Hayward-like effect on the young pups of, you know, this is professional edge rusher. And I think Dallas is in it to win it, and I'm really leaning towards picking them to win that division, although I think Philly's pretty good. He could come in part-time duty and still do quite well. We were talking about this on my podcast earlier today. I guess he had a quote on his podcast or was a guest on somebody else's. He's like, and it sounds cocky, and I'm sure it is, but I think he might be right. He said, I can roll out of bed and get 8 sacks in this league.
1: Yeah. I mean,
0: and I think the proof's pretty strong.
1: He had 9 last year.
0: Right.
1: It's an crazy, impressive
0: resume. I assume
1: several
0: teams were asking him.
2: I would think so.
0: Yeah, I would think so.
1: That's
0: too.
1: A heck of a landing spot for him, as you mentioned. That's where he's from and kind of gets to. Was the 3rd overall pick, I think, coming out of Texas A&M, something like that.
0: That loaded draft.
1: To
0: that was Cam Newton.
1: To the Denver
0: Cam
1: Broncos.
0: Yeah.
1: Yep.
0: Julio, A.J. Green.
1: Gets to close out his career in his home state in all likelihood. A 2-time Super Bowl champion, 1-time Super Bowl MVP, 7-time All-Pro, 8 Pro Bowls. He's played over 200 games in the National Football League, 138.5 sacks in his career, 27 forced fumbles. And a gold jacket that will one day certainly be his.
0: I'll put him against anybody in the 2000s as an edge rusher.
1: I'm sure there's people you can make a viable argument for, but
0: Miles Garrett, T.J. Watt,
1: absolutely.
0: Ones, right.
1: But he, I think he's the dude. Matt, news out of Miami: Chris Bell has been activated.
0: This
1: off
0: blew
1: the
0: me away.
1: Football injury list.
0: I didn't think he'd be around until Thanksgiving.
1: We talked about that a lot during the draft process.
0: Yeah.
1: How. That's rookie wide receiver out of Louisville, Chris Bell. Matt and I both really liked him as a prospect, but the conversation was always, you might not get him back until the holidays, or at least until after Halloween.
0: Which, Miami, they're not going anywhere this
1: great
0: year. Perfect
1: investment
0: for them.
1: Even if you have to redshirt him for a year, who cares? But he
0: I wonder
1: has
0: if there's
1: been
0: some teams that are like, man, if I knew he was coming back before the season even started, I would have taken him in the first round.
1: Yeah, good news for him, good news for Miami, and certainly unexpected, but good news.
0: I'm sure they'll bring him along slow, but he's going to be on the practice field where they thought there was no chance. I thought he might miss the whole year.
1: Mm-hmm. Jets running back Breece Hall suffered a groin injury today, but according to head coach Aaron Glenn, quote, I don't think it was a big deal, end quote, but good. Something to monitor going forward.
0: I'm sure he wouldn't have played against the Steelers either way, but you know, it's more of a fantasy nugget than anything. It sounds like he'll probably be ready for the start of the season.
1: Speaking of running backs and Steelers, former Pittsburgh Steeler Najee Harris had a visit this afternoon with the New York Giants.
0: I'm going to make this fantasy-oriented. I think our boy Skedebu is about the most overrated.
1: Johnny Knoxville?
0: The most overrated running back in the league. Like I've seen some reports from Giants beat writers, and they're saying Singletary, Tracy, and Skedebut are all, you know, like basically co-starters.
1: Skedebut. You're just going to say it that way.
0: Right.
1: Skedebut.
0: I don't think anybody's heard this joke yet. It's not mine, but Skedebut is something I can't remember. I just killed the joke. Adam Sandler would say.
1: That's a joke. Sounds like something Adam Sandler would say.
0: Right, yeah. I should have thought of the name before I spit it on my
1: mouth.
0: Just killed the joke.
1: Matt, I do that
0: nice
1: a lot.
0: Nice timing,
1: too.
0: Dude. But I think their backfield
1: is... Rodney Dangerfield over there with the punchline.
0: Yeah, keep your day job. I think their backfield is far from certain. People look at Skedebut like he's the guy. He's the next star. He runs hard, blah, blah, blah. He's come off a huge injury.
1: Mm-hmm.
0: He ran like a 4.65 to begin with. I'm a little shocked Najee's still out there, though.
1: I am, too, and I hope it works out for him.
0: Yeah.
1: It was obviously disappointing for him last year with the stuff with his eye and then injury. You know, goes all 4 years in Pittsburgh without missing a single game and then has a devastating injury like that. Hopefully he can bounce back and find somewhere to land.
0: Yeah, I would think he will.
1: The Minnesota Vikings officially placing Jamal Adams on season-ending injury reserve about 4 hours ago.
0: Yeah, signed him recently, and then he got hurt, and tough league, but he... His career's been kind of a weird one. Early pick out LSU.
1: Yeah.
0: Traded flat out for 2 first-round picks. Great trade by the Jets. They didn't make it count. Seattle was able to overcome it and still be a really good organization. He might be done. I mean, he's kind of a light linebacker now, which kind of fits his style, but...
1: A lot of injuries.
0: I don't think a lot of people were banging on his door before this injury.
1: No. And he had a pretty solid career. Not... didn't live up to where he kind of started. But unfortunate for him if this is the way that it ends. And then last kind of note that I wanted to mention, Matt, you and I, we haven't spent a ton of time.

0: time on this, but we did, I think especially before the draft when we knew Drew Aller was going to be added to the fold. We talked a little bit about the future of Anthony Richardson Sr., the former top five, wasn't he, pick?
1: Or, yeah, I think he was fourth
0: or fifth overall of the Indianapolis Colts. Still

0: Bird, who I think is ahead of Richardson on the depth chart.
1: That's wild.
0: I just
1: to
0: think
1: me,
0: nobody wants Richardson.
1: Yeah.
0: And maybe they need an injury. I mean, most of these camps are full. You have the quarterbacks you need, but I'm still in the camp of Richardson, even more so, McCarthy, Penix. I don't think McCarthy is probably ever going to be good, but I mean, Richardson has so much ability. I don't think he's a knucklehead. He's been injured a lot.
1: Well,
0: but,
1: I remember some of that stuff about him like tapping out from the game, like got too tired a couple years ago. That strikes me as something that people around the league would hate and hold against him forever. But I don't also don't think that should be enough to disqualify you for the rest of your career when you're so young and, you know.
0: You're going to turn your back on maybe a potential starting quarterback that you can buy in the cheap because he tapped out once? I mean, a lot of quarterbacks have done a lot worse off the field, and you know, right?
1: We know how that works.
0: Does the league just think he has no chance to be good? I mean,
1: Matt, he just turned 24 a couple months ago.
0: Yeah,
1: so he's like a young 24.
0: I mean, no one batted an eye when the Colts drafted him that early. He had the best combine in NFL history, but everyone on the planet, including the Colts, knew, boy, this is going to take some time. Mm-hmm. You know, he needs all the work he can get, and he couldn't get the work because he's always hurt. But he still needs to work. I don't know that he's any different now than he is as a prospect. And I know that was 2 or 3 years ago.
1: It's crazy, though.
0: Yeah.
1: I mean, he just turned 24, was the fourth overall pick in the 2023 draft.
0: If I'm Shanahan or McVay or one of those guys, just come hang out with us for a year and we'll see what happens.
1: Come to quarterback school. Come to quarterback rehab and we'll take care of you.
0: Steelers are full, but if they weren't, I'd be like, I wouldn't mind him running. I mean, if Howard and Aller didn't exist, I would have given you a 6th-round pick for Richardson and have him follow Aaron Rodgers around like a dog and see what happens.
1: And no expectations to back him up because you got Mason Rudolph still.
0: All the pressure's off your shoulders. Yeah, go to quarterback rehab with Shanahan or something.
1: 2 hours in the books, bonus hour when we return. We will get to your questions, comments, concerns, and reactions to kick off the 5 o'clock hour. Wes Schuler, Matt Williamson, it is The Drive, all part of our ongoing training camp coverage. Only 1 hour left in that ongoing training camp coverage.
0: Wow.
1: I know, that sounds crazy to say out loud, huh? Right here, Steelers Nation Radio on the Steelers Audio Network.
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11: Unofficially official.
10: Yep.
11: It is going on. No practice today.
10: Yep.
11: But the fields look primed and ready for practice. That's the sad part.
10: Yes, I think they would have. I don't know whether they would have done it differently, but you just got to be cautious with the weather and the fans. And I don't know what the field conditions like, whether it's too wet. But it has not rained or thunderstormed during the period. So it goes. They made the decision. That's it. Camp is closed. Heading back to Pittsburgh. Heading back to the Southside facility. Mike McCarthy saying this morning, in case you were wondering, great environment. Talked about the group dynamics here. You and I actually had a chance to have lunch, Max.
11: I know.
10: First time we've been in the lunchroom all year.
11: First time.
10: So
11: during the last time.
10: And I asked you, you know, your thoughts on the value of it. Amazing that we're down to, I think, what is it, four teams now that do
11: this? Four teams that do it,
10: That go away for camp. And you can see where the group dynamic, as Mike McCarthy would say, would be a really good thing, the team bonding part of it. Mike Tomlin used to talk about that as well. Just to, you know, it's you just don't get it in other places.
11: And because everything else is so individualized, right? You go to a facility, you go and you have practice at the facility, and maybe you have breakfast and lunch there, off.

0: of the day. You know, you do your meetings and stuff, but
1: and the O-line's meeting with the O-line and the D-line's meeting with the D-line.
0: It's separate. You'll have your, you know, you'll have a general team meeting in the morning. Then you'll break off into sides of the ball, offense, defense, and then position groups. And then that's it. This forces guys to make free time team time. I think that's the biggest thing that this causes. It forces guys to interact with each other. Because and Mike McCarthy kind of talked about this in his press conference, right? It was you know, some guys live in the North Hills. Some guys live in the South Hills. Yep. Some guys live on the East End. And you don't see each other after you leave the facility.
1: Right.
0: So this is, in nighttime, we're figuring out stuff to do. You know, when I walk up to Team Snack, where the guys are hanging out, they're playing cards. They're playing Connect Four. They're sitting out there talking. They're listening to music. Right? Guys are playing pool. And you're getting that extra interpersonal time to get to know one another. And I think that's an important aspect of why you come to camp, is to build chemistry. Right? Because you build chemistry, that's a stronger bond.
1: That's right.
0: And that's what's going to make it that much better on Sunday, because I'm willing to fight because I know this guy. Mm-hmm. I know who his kids are. I know who his wife is, his mom, his dad, siblings. I know it. I know what he put into this, so I got to do my job so he can do his job. It creates that deeper connection amongst teammates.
1: I think it's one of the little edges that the Steelers create by the way they operate. You know, we've talked about this in the past that, you know, maybe in another organization, a draft pick gets a longer shelf life because he's a draft pick. And, you know, look, you select a guy because you like him, right? Your scouts like him. Your coaching staff probably likes him. So you're willing to give him a little more time. But there's also sometimes, hey, that's a bad look for a new general manager. If a draft choice and a new coach, if they cut a draft choice, you know, now people are harping on him and bad. Well, that Steelers don't operate that way. Never have. And, you know, they've cut high draft picks of recent vintage in the past. And they've allowed, you know, we've talked about this before. They've allowed walk-ons to come on and you know, one of them, Donnie Shell's in the Hall of Fame. You know, Willie Parker's in the Hall of Honor. You have James Harrison. I mean, you have guys that on other teams might not really get a sniff. Not all teams, but again, it's another one of those little things. And I think that, you know, training camp in St. Vincent is one of those little things that's baked into the Steelers culture that gives them a little bit of an edge, I think.
0: Yeah, it creates an edge and also just goes to create the mystique, right? The legend of the Pittsburgh Steelers. I mean, where else can you tout that one area field I'm pointing to right over here, the three fields.
1: Right.
0: But every single Super Bowl team, eight of them.
1: Yep.
0: All started here.
1: Yep.
0: Right? Everywhere else, teams are moving to their facilities. They move into a new building, a new stadium. Like, and that's where we train. No. Since 1969. This is where you come.
1: Yeah.
0: And they've upgraded things around it, but the bones are still there. This is still the same area that Mean Joe Green, Dwight White, Rocky Blyer, Franco Harris, Terry Bradshaw, the list goes on and on, right? Of guys who cut their teeth and earned their jobs. Here, Tuncheon Wolf, right? Played on those same fields. I played on those same fields. This current generation is playing on those same fields. That's something that's really special. And, you know, guys will, when guys come back, everybody has a memory from here.
1: Mm-hmm.
0: It's a shared collective hive mind of thoughts about how we feel about this. If I talk to Mel Blount on the sidelines, he has a story somewhere on this field, right? But if I talk to a guy that's younger, like a Tyson Alualu, he has a story from somewhere on this field. We've all got stories. Somebody has gotten into a fight in every part of this field over the last five decades, you know? And so that's really what makes it really special. And there is that common bond that brings us all together.
1: How far back do the players who joined the Steelers, how far back do they go in their memory of the Steelers? You know, I mean, they, you know, I'm assuming that if you grew up now, you watched Ben Roethlisberger, right, when you were a kid. You saw him on TV, and you saw Lev Bell, and you saw, you know, maybe James Harrison, Troy Polamalu, you know, Antonio Brown. You saw these players. Does it go back further than that? Is

0: Is it an education for a young player to come in here and learn about the Steel Curtain, or do a lot of them already know about all that stuff?
1: No, it's an education, because, I mean, even for me, I didn't know as much about the Steel Curtain as everybody else. I watched football. I knew who players were.
0: Mm-hmm.
1: And I remember players from the 80s and everything when I was a kid. But, you know, I didn't know the Steel Curtain as it was. And you come here, it's everywhere.
0: Mm-hmm.
1: And even when we're sitting in meetings, like, you know, and you're turning on the TV, NFL Network has a special about them, right? You hear these rumbling voices and all of these NFL films exposés done on these players and teams. And then those guys come in and talk to you. We would have meetings with the former players when I was a rookie. So I remember Rocky Blyer, Franco Harris, Mel Blount, Dwayne Woodruff, and somebody else, I'm trying to think. Oh, JT Thomas. They all came and spoke to us. Craig Bingham came and spoke to us. Dwight White came and spoke to us. Joe Green was he was on the scouting staff, so Joe Green was walking up and down the sidelines. You know, and he was right there for one-on-one drills with the O-line, D-line, and talking trash. You know, you just got around those guys. I mean, I have lunch with Franco once a month, and I would catch he'd be walking from his office, and I'd be leaving my building from my apartment, and we would see each other in the middle of the street. You know, it was inundated into the culture, and I think guys, you know, you have to come in with a certain level of respect for what it was, but not necessarily. You know, coming in and say, oh, my God, I'm a super Steeler historian. That's not going to happen.
0: Right.
1: But you do need to have a working history of who the legends are. And there's enough Hall of Famers and legendary all-decade team guys and Super Bowl championship teams to draw from. That's not hard. When you walk in that hallway, you see the six Super Bowl trophies. You see the pictures behind it. You know the significance of that. And upstairs on the wall, you see every single Steelers team photo. You know, from the beginning all the way up to the present. So you're seeing all of that. That history is around you. And all you have to do, you don't have to dig deep.
0: Mm-hmm.
1: You just literally have to just open your eyes, and you'll start to recognize, like, what this place means and what the players that played here before you, what they meant to this organization.
0: There's no easy answer for this. And it could be. And I say that because everybody's a little bit different. When does it dawn on you that the mystique is real and the players from the past are legends and they are people to be admired and respected and looked up to?
1: All you have to do is look at the Hall of Fame. How many bronze busts do you have versus the other organization?
0: Well,
1: Steelers
0: okay.
1: have the most.
0: So I ask that because, and I've told this story before, but you know, while we're talking about the mystique and what happens out here at Latrobe and how it's such a part of the Steelers' history, I was, I can't remember which player it was. Larry,
1: Ogunjobi?
0: No, old time. Larry Brown.
1: Yeah, I was going to say Larry Brown, offensive tackle, yeah.
0: You know, Wolf always said he entered the room and his triceps entered like 20 seconds later.
1: Yeah.
0: So Larry Brown was. I was at the Steelers, one of the Steelers alumni functions over at Acrisure Stadium, and Marquise Pouncey sat down, and you know, Larry Brown said to him on the air, "You could have played with us," and off the air, so as not to put any pressure on him, I was like, "Does that resonate?" I mean, like, so I could see some young guys in different sports being like, because it's always a debate. You know, every generation of sports fans, certainly, I kind of call this the ESPN mm-hmm. effect, think that what's going on now is the greatest it's ever been. It's never been
1: exactly.
0: as good as this. And so you could see that that could potentially permeate into the athletes. My sense is it permeates less in the athletes than it does in the fans. But I asked Marquise, I'm like, did that mean something to you? He said, absolutely, because his eyes kind of lit up. When Larry Brown said it.
1: Yeah.
0: And that's a compliment. Like, that's viewed as, you know, Marquise, you know, look, who's got his own legacy and legend in this pantheon
1: game,
0: of greatness. But it almost felt like that was an extension of it. Yep. Okay. So now it's like Marquise, it's almost in a way, his greatness extends through all of the 50 years. 55 years of Steelers dominance. He's in that pantheon. I thought that was kind of cool. I don't know I don't know if that happens in other sports. I can't see

0: in other franchises. I doubt it because of like you said, these fields are the same fields. All of this stuff we talk about, the little advantages coming out here to camp, but the little parts of the history that all come together and form this greatness, all the little pieces of pie, that's one of them that the players, I think, respect and are really truly respect what came before and are thrilled to be a part of that.
1: No, I think you're absolutely right. I think there's very few teams who can make that. I think there's only one other team that could probably make the statement that the Steelers, like the Steel Curtain of the 70s, like where you actually get that kind of blessing from a group. I would say San Francisco is probably the next closest.
0: Green Bay? You'd have to go back to the
1: I was about to say, those guys are in walkers and wheelchairs, and I don't think they go to practice that often.
0: No, you're right.
1: Yeah, so I think it would have to be that 80s era San Francisco.
0: Right.
1: Might be it. Early Dallas, but they're so cocky. I don't. Probably everybody can play with them.
0: I mean, the history of their organization is impressive.
1: It's the mistake. But I think when you have those kind of 4-10, 3-4, I think was for the three-peat for the three Super Bowls for Dallas in the 90s.
0: Right.
1: And they had back to back, and then they had a year off, and then they went something like that. But if you have like kind of those snapshots where you could say, okay, definitive 5 to 10 year span, like this is a group, that's where those dynasties come in. But contemporaries, you got to wait 20, 30 years before that.
0: I mean, are they going to look back at the Patriots and it's going to be mostly Tom Brady?
1: Yeah.
0: You know what I mean?
1: Tom, you could have played with me. Granted, anybody could play with me as long as you could catch a football.
0: I did what I told you to do.
1: Yeah, exactly. Yeah. No, do you have two ears? Do you know how to listen? All right, you could have played with us.
0: I just think that I think it's a wonderful part of it, and this training camp, it's a little sad, you know. I mean, it's everybody, there's some groaning. You got to come up to Latrobe, and it's far away.
1: I wanted one more fight, Rob. We didn't get one more fight.
0: Were you?
1: I was happy about that fight yesterday.
0: Landon,
1: My gosh, it was because it was right here in the corner of the end zone.
0: Okay,
1: yeah, so it was up close and personal.
0: We're going to talk about that. We're going to talk about what a Landon Roberts might bring to the team. We're going to talk about how this is a little bit more of a prep week for the Jets. Yeah. It isn't just go out there and execute what we're doing, not worry about anybody else, although that's obviously a big part of football. So we have some things to certainly discuss as training camp breaks up today, a day earlier than expected here at St. Vincent College in Latrobe. You're in the locker room here on the Steelers Audio Network.
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1: And welcome back in the locker room as we're looking at the empty fields of Latrobe. Latrobe 500, we'll get to that. Underway. Guys are scooting out of here.
2: Yeah.
1: You got to be careful. If you're walking along the side of the road, be careful.
3: It was a last-second scramble, too, so so we didn't get the full pole position lineup because all the moving trucks are over there, kind of they're scrambling to get stuff done because they got to get down to the south side because they still got to practice on Wednesday. So you got to get all the stuff loaded up here, get it down to the south side.
1: I think they're doing a walkthrough today. I think you're doing a walkthrough today and a practice tomorrow, I believe. No?
3: They're off tomorrow. They off tomorrow and
1: what is today?
3: Practicing Wednesday. Today's Monday.
1: Oh, yeah. I'm sorry.
3: I did the same thing.
1: Walk through Tuesday, full practice Wednesday, or is it the other way around?
3: They're off tomorrow and Wednesday's the practice.
1: Okay. All right. Thank you.
3: I got confused, too. I thought today was Tuesday as
1: totally
3: well.
1: Totally forgot what day it is.
3: So, yeah. Now, today's Monday. Yeah, they'll be off tomorrow and then Wednesday. They will do practice. Thursday will be the pre-Saturday style practice, pregame, and then play Friday.
1: So, a little camp scuffle yesterday. So, let me ask you a question.
3: Yes.
1: When you are – so, you know, you always hear, well, these guys are getting tired of hitting each other. They want to go for real and you know, you're tired and you get a little ornery. When you got in a camp scuffle, did you get in a couple camp scuffles?
3: I don't know what you're talking about.
1: Okay. So, would it be – and I can only think of two real categories. Something that built over the course of camp. I don't like what he's doing. He did it again. You tell him to stop. He says something, and it builds, and then pretty soon you got to go. Right?
3: Yeah.
1: Is that a pretty good scenario?
3: So that is the anthill approach.
1: Okay.
3: Right? Leave it alone. Just keeps building.
1: Okay.
3: You don't exterminate it. And you get the anthill approach.
1: Okay.
3: And sometimes it's just you do the wrong thing at the wrong moment. And it's a snap judgment reaction. You black out for a couple of seconds. And then you're like, whoa, wait a second. What are we doing?
1: So what do you think is the more common?
3: Oh, the more blackout? The more common is the blackout.
1: Not the anthill.
3: No, the anthill. The anthill, if they were hitting more, like it's a cumulative trauma effect with the anthill, right? You know, and I'm sure you could probably get some. I'm sure I can go down there and find an excuse if I was practicing to get pissed off over time at somebody.
1: Mm-hmm.
3: But, you know, the anthill is like, man, we've been hitting. You're starting to read the plays. And we're trying to get work out here, but you're cheating the system. And you're doing it consistently. That's the anthill. It's a buildup. I'll never forget. We were in season on the south side. This was my rookie year. And there have been some scuffles, like Hokie Bro was always in the middle of a scuffle. Hokie Bro, I know everybody sees the nice, you know, slimmer, very clean-shaven face, very put together, very proper talking Chris Hokie that they see on the television game day broadcasts for the station he's on. Hokie Bro down here in Trent, absolute a-hole. I mean, he was. Never quit. A little extra stuff, a little extra shove at the end, a little extra pursuit, just doing stuff. And this was the longest, this was the biggest anthill because Kedrick Vincent had been pissed like all camp. And we did enough.
1: With Chris Hokie. With
3: Hokie. With Hokie in general. And we got into enough fights on the goal line and at one-on-one pass rush and everything else. But Kedrick and Hokie never fought. It was just yelling, mad at each other and everything. And we're on the south side, and we're doing inside run drill. And so first team starters, because Kedrick's our starting right guard because Kendall was out that year. Kedrick and Hokie, we go through, and they're carded plays for the defense, right? They put the cards up, shows them where they're supposed to do what they're supposed to do, right? So we make a play call and run the play, and Hokie, like, cut Kedrick off. Like, this is like, it wasn't the full, like pad clapping moment. Like, this is more of what kind of what they do out here, right? It's more thud tempo. I'm trying to get my reads. I'm trying to hit my landmarks. And Hokie just blows the play up. Coward gets pissed. BC's like, run it again, you know? And
1: mad at Kedrick, not at Hokie.
3: He's mad the play didn't work. He's not yelling at anybody specifically.
1: Right.
3: But Kedrick knows why, so now he's pissed at

0: at Hokie.
1: Right.
0: And so, and we're running the same exact play. So the one thing you don't do, cardinal sin against our defense back in the day, run the same play twice. Because they are inevitably going to jump the play. It's going to happen.
1: Mm-hmm.
0: So go to play. You hear chirping between Kedrick and Hokie. I'm sitting right behind Coach Cower on the offensive side. Play call dead. Play gets called. Boom. Hokie knifes the A-gap. Like, whew. Kedrick doesn't get a hand on him. Hokie's in the backfield. Double tapping the running back right as he gets the ball. Play his gun. Kedrick just comes marching over. Grabs Hokie by the face mask. Wham! Wham! Wham! Boom. That's it. It was, and Coach Cower sitting there. I can't use the exact English, and I'll let you fill it in yourself. He like, hey, ooh, oh, ooh, dang. Like, it happened that fast. Like, Coach Cower couldn't even react to break it up, and it was done. And that was the anthill getting obliterated because he had been saving it since training camp.
1: Right.
0: And all his emotions, and we're just all, like, in pause, like, what just happened here? It was crazy. So those things do happen, but the blackout, like, hey, you grabbed my face mask. Hey, you shoved me. You held me, spun me around, threw me off late, or tried to knock me over the pile. Those are more blackout, quick one-hitters.
1: So Alandon Roberts yesterday was quick blackout one-hitter.
0: Quick, but.
1: Because he just got here. There's no anthill.
0: Yeah, there's no anthill.
1: He just arrived.
0: But Alandon is measured that he's going to do it.
1: Mm-hmm.
0: Anytime he gets a chance to, so he's one of those guys. He doesn't need an anthill because he's like my house is built underneath the ground.
1: Yeah,
0: he's just waiting to come out. I could pop up here. I could pop up over there. Well, you don't know where he's going to start. He's just wired that way to be that type. He's that type of physical leader where he's going to get the temperature up. If things are lagging, he's gonna be a catalyst. He's gonna be a difference maker. And I love it. I love it because I think that's you need that guy. You've got to have that guy. I had that guy in Joey Porter. Peasy was that, and Peasy was even more vocal than Alandon is.
1: Mm-hmm.
0: Right? And then James was that guy. Clark was that guy. You know, and then Foot was that guy. We had those different guys. And then Hines is just going to smile at you, but he's going to be giving you the fifth. Allen was that kind of guy. You know, and I think when you have all those kind of guys – that just brings the team together. It shows that it brings out the competitive juices, even without having to tell somebody, hey, I need you to be more competitive. You see that situation? It triggers you. Mm-hmm. Good, bad, or indifferent is going to trigger you, and it's going to get everybody else involved.
1: Yeah. The kind of guy you want on your team, although not necessarily the guy you want to practice against, maybe.
0: Not the whole practice.
1: Right. Not the whole practice.
0: But you need him because you want to see what some guys are like. Like, I remember, forget when he hit Fields a couple years ago in practice, and he said, I just want to see how the young offensive linemen are going to. Because we took three linemen. Uh-huh. We have Troy.
1: Oh, they reacted.
0: Troy, Zach, and Mason. And they came.
1: In a hurry.
0: Yeah, the Kronk brothers came really fast. they looked like the Bushwhackers when they came out of old WWF when they'd announced it. Right. They just. Yeah.
1: I was here for that one last year. I remember that one. And yes, that's exactly what happened. They arrived in a hurry. And that's good, right? That's what you want. You don't want your young guys to be intimidated. You don't want your young guys being worried. You want your young guys protecting their quarterback.
0: Yeah, you want to see what are you made of? Like, what are you going to do?
1: That was 2 years ago, by the way.
0: Yeah. Yeah, it's crazy to think, right?
1: Yes. Yeah, that was 2 years ago. Not last year. Yeah. Yeah. 2 years ago.
0: Yep. Because he played for Patrick Graham last year for the Oakland Raiders.
1: Right. And because.
0: I said Oakland Raiders. Las
1: and because
0: Vegas
1: Aaron Rodgers was here.
0: Yes.
1: Yes, last
0: correct.
1: Year.
0: It was not Justin Fields.
1: Wasn't Fields.
0: He was a Jets.
1: Fields
0: he was with
1: and
0: the
1: Wilson.
0: Jets.
1: Yeah. Yeah. He was in game one.
0: And the other one was at the Giants.
1: And we'll get to the Jets in a little bit. But, so can he – that can help, that element. Now, first of all, he's got to make the team, right?
0: He does.
1: But you have to imagine – I mean
0: – if you bring a guy this late who already knows Patrick Graham's defense.
1: Yeah, but, you know, so I'm of two
0: and there
1: minds.
0: Was no, and there was no injury.
1: I'm of two minds when you see a Rayshon Jenkins or an Alandon Roberts come here, veteran guys who've got a really good resume. And the first mind is, wow, it's great. They wouldn't have signed here. They didn't have a really good chance to make the roster. The second bit is, why didn't anybody else sign them? I think that's a fair question.
0: That's
1: isn't
0: a fair question, yeah. And I think familiarity at this point when you're an older guy matters. for a lot of those intents.

0: purposes, because a lot of teams have the young guys that they're trying to figure out if they're going to be mm-hmm. there. And a lot of teams don't want to risk getting the guaranteed salary for the year with a veteran of that age. Mm-hmm. So they wait till week two and bring a guy in.
1: Right.
0: So
1: right, that's right.
0: They're that's another that reason. They're playing that that's game right now. It's, right. It's the leverage and guaranteed versus non-guaranteed money game.
1: You know, one of the things as unless you are just a fan who, I guess, writes down every player in the NFL, I think a lot of us don't even know when those guys are available. That the week two pickups happen, you're like, oh, I didn't know that guy was still out there.
0: Yeah.
1: Surely somebody was employing him.
0: Yeah.
1: And those guys can usually have a – I mean, it varies. Some of them have a good effect in the team. Some don't. But, you know, for the team, like you said, you're not then, quote-unquote, stuck with that contract when you sign them earlier and they make your roster out of camp.
0: Yeah. You're not stuck with it. You can – it's more easy to move that guy up and down,
1: mm-hmm.
0: the roster when you sign him week two, because it's technically you're like on a week-to-week basis. So you can cut – resign on waivers, elevate on Saturday, play on Sunday, cut. You can do all that up and down that you want and gives you additional flexibility when they're not under guaranteed paragraph 5 salary after week one. Because if you're on the roster week one going into the game, complete the game, you're on the 53-man roster. As a veteran invested of over 3+ years, salary's guaranteed for the year.
1: Do you know, again, this is another one of those player things. Like, I think that the NFL can humble a lot of guys, a lot of guys. You know, you think about, you know, most players who were in the NFL were absolute superstars in high school. Just nobody could touch them. Then they were stars in college. They were the best players in their team. They're getting attention. Now they get to the NFL. We've gone from superstar to star, and now they understand there's a fighting component to get on the field.
0: Yeah.
1: What do you mean special teams? I haven't done special teams since Pee Wee.
0: Yeah,
1: you know?
0: Exactly.
1: I mean, you know, so
0: I'm special. I'm on the team.
1: Right. Yes. So I mean, there's all of these, and then, like you say, you're around the Steelers players, and so maybe if you're not an historian and you begin to understand how hard the game is, maybe in year two or three you look up and you're like, whoa, man, these guys have bronze busts. These guys won Super Bowls. I understand now how hard it is. It's got to be humbling for a player to have carved out a solid NFL career for themselves and be fighting to be active on a Saturday, right? To be a week two signee. We're looking at Odell Beckham's trying to make a team.
0: Yeah.
1: Hey, you're trying to make a team? You know? You're Odell Beckham.
0: Yeah, you're OBJ, right? You're supposed to be able to make a team walking in, but no, I mean it is a very tough, you're talking about the top 0.5% of football players that ever played the game. And make it to the pro level.
1: Right.
0: That, and then when you sit back and look, and I think we're right at maybe 100+ year history of this league. 10,000 people on this earth at one time or another played professional football. That's it.
1: Mm-hmm.
0: In a century. It's wild.
1: Yeah,
0: it's wild to think about how it is. And I think, guys, when you're going through the process and you're going through – you don't really look back and see those type of things.
1: Right.
0: Because your eyes are always forward. You got the blinders on, right? Like a plow horse.
1: Mm-hmm.
0: And you're just like, no, this is me. And I expect to be this and da-da-da-da. But you don't look to your left or right and realize, man, what started as a 10,000-person race, you know, or hundreds of thousands from high school, you know, turned into thousands by the time you got to college, turns down to a couple of hundred. By the time you get to the pros, and then after that, half of that's already gone after your first year, if you do even make it in the pros.
1: Right.
0: So you're talking about only about 80 or so guys a year that are rookies that actually make it beyond year one.
1: That's incredible. And, you know, I think that for a player, most players, maybe at the end of their career, if they've had a good long career, get a different perspective. Maybe when something happens to them throughout the course of their career, and again, I'm painting with a very broad brush, there are probably rookies that have a great perspective on what this all means, but there are probably most rookies don't, because you have to have the blinders on.
0: Yeah, you have to.
1: My own personal name for it is a swirl, right? They're in a pocket, and things are swirling around in that pocket, but they're still in a pocket. They're moving through life in a pocket, and everybody else is outside of that pocket until one day you're no longer playing. Which for 99% of the people

0: who are no longer playing, it's because nobody wants you to play. It's the rare person like Aaron Rodgers after this year who can say, I don't want to play anymore. I'm finished. Almost everybody who no longer plays professional sports plays because they're not good enough. Right? That's it. Their career, nobody wants them. And
1: washed
0: so
1: up. You're washed up.
0: Yeah, then you have to hear that and think about that, and then suddenly your perspective and your life changes, and you have to learn how to rent your own car and, you know, create your own, get your own plane tickets and figure out a lot of things in life you never had to figure out. And so you gain that perspective. But I do think, I do wonder if these guys that, you know, all of a sudden now you're a week two guy and you're on and off the rosters and, you know, you're thinking about the contracts maybe you've signed in the past, and it's a different perspective on life.
2: Yeah, it's a sobering effect, and you can take time and kind of take stock. Obviously, you don't full review because you still got a future in front of you if you're competing for a job, but you do say, dang, I made it a far way.
0: Right.
2: And you won't fully appreciate it till you are done.
0: Is that when you fully appreciated it?
2: Yeah, well, after the depression and mourning the death of that part of me, because it is a death, and you do go through a grief process. I mean, I'm not going to sit here and lie about it. I think, you know, we're now in a society where you can talk about mental health more openly, but it is a tough blow. Mm-hmm. It is a tough blow to lose that identity of yourself. And to want it but not be able to be wanted, it is a very big thing. When you haven't been told no a lot in your life professionally, you've always been good enough. You've always been, you know, asked to do things. And then that literally shuts off, and it's a different world that you're exposed to. And you hear the questions. Man, you look like you can still play. And in your head, you're like, darn right I won't. I wish I was still playing. Right. Wish they would employ me the first couple of years, you know. And I remember, like, going and watching games, sitting at the sports bar, you know, and watching all of that, and just like, man, I used to be that guy. Mm-hmm. But it's a part of life. You have to go through that. As you change careers, you pivot in life, you have to understand, man, I got to do something that not a lot of people in this world got to do it for the length of time that I did. I need to be thankful for the opportunity, not regretting what I didn't do.
0: Right.
2: Right? Because absolutely. I can't change other people's opinions about me. I can only be the best person I can be in that moment.
0: And just to circle back to Latrobe, I think most people that I talk to who are former athletes, of course, I work with a lot of former athletes, I think a lot of what is missed, I mean, certainly the game, and I think probably the adulation, there are things that are missed. But I think a lot of guys would just say that camaraderie, that feeling of being part of the team is the name of our show. In the locker room. Yeah.
2: That's what players miss the most.
0: Yeah. Yep.
2: That's what they miss the most.
0: Yep. Okay, we're going to take a break as we wrap things up in Latrobe from various different angles and begin to look forward to the game against the Jets. A lot going on with the team, and they're going to be game planning. So what does that look like? We're going to be talking about that, among other things, when we continue in the locker room here on the Steelers Audio Network.
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14: And the conversation continues here from St. Vincent
15: College. Our conversation never stops.
14: No, What did we hit in the break?
15: Doesn't matter.
14: We talked about, it is a difficult transition for the players, and then we pivoted from that to the new Reacher.
15: Well, we were talking about television series, and would you rewatch this television series?
14: Oh, you
15: series?
14: Know what? You know, yeah. So, okay, so let's...
15: Yeah, let's peel back the onion.
14: Okay, let's rewind here. So we were talking about, you know, when a player's career is over, like,
15: yeah.
14: And I'm glad you brought up the whole mental health thing, because I think it's really true. So it was like the analogy I was using during the break was like, you know, you're on the north side of the wall. John Stark's lowering the gate behind you. You're on the other side of the wall in Game of Thrones. And like you said, it's you and the Wildlings, and that's it.
15: Yeah, and the White Walkers.
14: And everybody, all your friends are on the other side of that 150-foot-high wall, and you might as well, in some ways, not even exist. And so you have to rethink your identity and all. I mean, again, I don't want to get too deep here, but it's emotionally tough for players, and I'm glad you brought up that point. And then I asked you if you ever rewatched series, because I would like to rewatch Game of Thrones, which I've never done. I started to do it, and then I stopped. Same with Justified, maybe my favorite show of all time. I started to watch and then stopped. And then you said you just did that with Reacher.
15: Yeah, I just did Reacher. I watched a little bit of last season to get ready for this. And I'm always like that. Like, I won't go back to season one necessarily, but I will go back a couple of episodes just to get myself re-inundated as I'm watching the current season of something. Walking Dead's probably the only one I think that I went back from the beginning and watched.
14: So I've had a couple of shows with my wife. She was watching Mad Men. So most of my adult life, I've worked nights.
15: Yeah.
14: And for most of that time, a lot of that time, TV shows weren't available to stream. You either watched it or you didn't.
15: Yeah, you missed it.
14: Did you see the new Seinfeld? No, I was working. You know, the Penguins had a game or whatever.
15: Yeah, exactly.
14: The Pirates had a game. No, I didn't see that. So I missed a lot of so now I'm going back these shows you can stream. I'm going back and
15: catching it,
14: watching some of them. So this is not uncommon. My wife was she's like, hey, she showed and so she loved Mad Men, but again that was when I was still working a lot of nights. And so you know, she said, hey, you want to watch this show Suits? And I said, okay. So I watched the first episode and I'm like. Let me think about that. Do I want to watch that again? And then about a week later, I was like, I'll watch episode two. She said, Rob, I'm halfway through season two. So that's it. Now I'm done. I'm finished.
15: Yeah, missed it. Yeah.
14: So what was the show you suit? What was the show you were just talking about?
15: I said?
14: Yeah.
15: I said Walking Dead.
14: Walking Dead. So I never – my family was – way down the Walking Dead road, and I tried to watch a little bit. I saw a little bit of Daryl and Carol and all the other stuff.
15: Daryl and Carol, But I
14: think I had a little bit of an idea of what was going on. Hines Ward was an extra in one. I happened to see that one. I was home. My family was watching. I'm like, wait a minute, that's Hines Ward. And so we rewound it, and it was. It was Hines Ward as a zombie.
15: Yeah,
14: he played one of the zombies. Yeah,
15: because they were filming in Atlanta.
14: Yeah.
15: So and Hines lives in Atlanta in the off season. So he, you know, he's a popular character.
14: Right.
15: So he got in it. But I got. And here's the funny thing. I liked it so much. I used to read the graphic novels. So I read the first 150 episodes before Walking Dead even became a show.
14: Aha. Uh-huh.
15: So I was already hooked, and then you start reading the graphic novels, and you're doing it. Was, I mean, just like you do at Game of Thrones, right? Song of Ice and Fire.
14: Yeah.
15: You're like, oh, dude, I've been reading this.
14: Yes.
15: And now there's a movie or a show depiction of what I've read, and does it match up? Does it not? Obviously. I mean, Harry Potter.
14: Yes.
15: Similar type of adaptations where you could see it and understand it from that perspective. But yeah, so Walking Dead was the only one I actually went back to the beginning, watched it again, and watched like the first three seasons just because I enjoyed it that much. And it was like one of those nostalgic moments. And I have some other shows that I would probably do, just haven't done. Like I was a huge X-Files fan.
14: Oh, my wife loved X-Files. I saw a number of those. I
15: have the whole box set.
14: 24. I was a big fan of 24.
15: Oh, love 24.
14: She got me late on 24. I thought that's one of my all-time favorites. But we got talking about this because Reacher was shot in Pittsburgh.
15: The movie Reacher. The Tom Cruise
14: with
15: one.
14: With Tom Cruise, right.
15: Yes.
14: Which I think he did two of them. But the first one was shot in Pittsburgh.
15: I don't remember the second one.
14: Yeah. I don't remember either. But it was clearly Pittsburgh.
15: But I love
14: the downtown show. Along the river walk and stuff like that. So you had a chance to see something.
15: Going through the tunnels, like when there was a racing in the tunnels. And then sitting there, RIP Pizza Parma, who used to be on the corner of 9th and Penn. Where he did the bus stop, where he got out the car kept rolling, and he sat up on the bus stop and got on the bus and went the opposite direction when they were trying to chase him.
14: Yeah.
15: Literally at the corner where I used to live.
14: See, I love when the movie that they made with was I can't remember, was Will Smith the doctor? I can't remember the concussion.
15: Oh, concussion. Yeah.

0: That was filmed.
1: That was filmed here.
0: There, you could see little parts. I'm like, that's. I know where that neighborhood is.
1: Fences was done here.
0: Fences.
1: That was August
0: phenomenal.
1: Wilson.
0: Oh my god,
1: August Wilson play originally.
0: I thought that was the best picture of the year.
1: Yeah,
0: incredible.
1: Easily should have been. Yeah,
0: I thought that was.

0: He's a steel worker, though.
1: Yeah, he's a steel worker.
0: Right,
1: yeah.
0: And of course, sudden death.
1: Oh, of course, sudden death. Jean-Claude Van Damme in his finest. The old Civic Arena.
0: So I watched that movie because it was brought to my attention. So I watched that movie before Jay Caulfield became my host for all the Penguins games. And I was like, ooh, he was menacing in that movie. He was Brad Oliver in that movie. And then it was hard for me to look at the Penguin mascot again the same way because he had his ear sawed off and he was like shooting people and stuff. I'm like, whoa, man, that's – so anyway, so we've come far afield, Max.
1: We jumped the shark.
0: We had a point. There was a point in there somewhere. Okay, so let's get to the point, which is the New York Jets. Just quickly before we get into breaking down the Jets a little bit and looking forward to the game and what the Steelers are going to do and what we expect out of the Steelers, is it a little different? Is it a little bit of a mini game plan? Because Mike McCarthy talked about still installing his last install, his eighth install was yesterday during practice. Now you lose a day of practice today, but you're trying to get something of a game plan, right? So I'm assuming that means more of the regulars will probably play a little
1: barring
0: bit,
1: health, yeah.
0: barring health, a little bit deeper into the game. Is it a mini game plan? Usually, in your experience in the past, there's no time for a full blown game plan. Is there for going against the Jets, or is it a full blown?
1: I think you have the ability because you've installed everything.
0: Okay,
1: you have the ability to, but I think you do try and do more sophisticated things. It's not the full,
0: right?
1: I'm giving you a three safety weird type of blitz. You know, I'm not doing overloads or any of that type of stuff defensively and offensively. I'm not running multiple motions to get into like these intricate kind of RPO complex system plays. They're not doing that. But they will scheme for what their defense and offense does base wise. And we'll combat what they've shown on film already. So that will be more of a game plan.
0: Yeah, and you have to do some of that stuff, right, Max? Because people talk about keeping it vanilla, but you've got to do a little bit of what you do.
1: Listen, coaches talk before these games, okay? Newsflash, they communicate. Guess what? Matt LaFleur talked to Mike McCarthy when he got the job in Green Bay. You don't think they didn't talk after that when he was a consultant last year? And now coming into this, just like you would do for joint practices, coaches talk, hey, what are we trying to get accomplished? What do you need to get done? What do I need to get done? Let's see, what can we do to make this beneficial to both of us? Same thing in the preseason game. Hey, I would love to get into a two-minute drill. Hey, I would love to do a little bit more 11 personnel versus 12 personnel. First half's going to be 11, second half's going to be 12. Your guys, are you needing base and sub stuff? I need the same thing. Let's try and make it work,
0: right?
1: And it's not like, oh my God, there's a trade secret. I'm not speaking to you, and I'm just trying to win the game because the game doesn't count.
0: Right.
1: I need to see tangible things I can use to grade on whether I keep a guy or whether I cut a guy. And I need data points. So that they talk about that. Hey, how long do you think your starters are going? Here's how long I want to do my starters. Okay, how are we going to match this? Okay. They have a rough game plan. They're not giving each other their playbook. But they're talking about situations that they want to see, situations they'd like to create. Can you give me something here if I line up in this personnel? Can you do something off of this? Show me what it looks like if you're going to overload one side. Show me what it looks like just to run a basic twist. My guys need to see it because I got to evaluate. They're going to help each other out in those perspectives.
0: You know, I saw one of the, and I'm not going to name the coaches, back when we were doing high school football, Wolf and I were doing the play-by-play together. And we, Craig McConnell, who's now over KDKA, was the guy coordinating that. Did an incredible job with our high school coverage. You know, had coaches mic'd up and all the other things. Well, we had two veteran coaches, and one coach's team was not having a very good year, and they were getting beaten badly at halftime. He went over to the other coach and said, "Listen, I got to play my first teamers for just a couple series at the beginning of the second half. In other words, I'm not trying to fight my way back in against your second team guys. I'm just letting you know what I'm trying to do. You do what you want to do, but I got to get my guys some more time. Because if you don't have that communication, now the coach on the other side going, what's he doing, man? I got my second team in there, and he's, you know, my kids could get hurt or a lot of different things could happen.
1: Yeah.
0: So I just thought, I remember seeing that, and I was like, that is, you know, it's not the coach that's leading going to the other coach. It's the coach

0: it's trailing, saying, this is what I'm going to do.
1: Yeah.
0: You react accordingly, but I'm not, you know, this isn't me, you know,
1: trying to
0: hurt anybody. I just got to get my guys some more work. They need to get some more work. So, the fact that these kind of communications happen around the sport, really kind of cool.
1: It is cool. And also, at the end of the day, everybody's trying to get a good evaluation
0: right
1: on their guys. And at the end of the day, that's what it is, because you're trying to figure out, how am I going to plan my team? How am I going to get this group of guys ready for a season? And you're doing the same evaluation process that I'm doing. So how can we help each other in this? This isn't like, it's not you're going to the Bengals or the Ravens or the Browns and asking for this, right?
0: Right.
1: Trade secret division. We're not going to see the Green Bay Packers.
0: They played all these teams last year.
1: Yeah.
0: The like Jets, literally, the Packers last year. Right.
1: So it's like, let's try and help each other out. And we've done joints with teams. So,
0: yes.
1: I mean, you know, it's like there's a bigger issue at play. When it starts to count, then, okay, all bets are off, mm-hmm. right? Week one, Atlanta Falcons, I'm not talking to you about what my personnel groupings are, right? But if I'm talking to Green Bay, and for Mike McCarthy, you have a relationship with him outside of us just playing against each other.
0: Right.
1: Right? So I think that's where you kind of go and say, all right, we can do this. This is something that we're going to work on. And we have a good communication, good, clean, physical game. Nobody cares what the score is at the end of the day, but did I get enough good tape out there to evaluate evenly as I get closer to the cut process?
0: All right, we're going to look at who we're going to be looking at. Take a look at that. Also, who's Max been impressed by?
1: Oh, the rain's here.
0: Rain's coming. Who has Max been impressed by in camp thus far for the Steelers? Who are the guys that need to step forward in this second preseason game? What is the coaching staff looking for most in this second preseason game? All that and more coming up in the locker room here on the Steelers Audio Network.
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7: And welcome back inside the locker room from La Trobe. As the training camp has ended, the rain is now coming. Oh, hang on a second. Sun just came out again.
9: Sun popped back out. I mean, that grayness kind of went. I don't know if that's coming towards us or away from us. I can't tell.
7: So, Max, we were talking about training camp and kind of getting to that position where you're going to, sort of get ready for an opponent. And we're going to talk a little bit about what Mike McCarthy's looking for and a little bit about the players you're looking to step forward. I did want to take a moment to talk about the Jets, only because I think it's like an opponent a little bit like an opponent, yeah. Because you're game planning to try to get ready for him. As I look at this Jets team, it looks to me, and I am, I'm not in the meeting rooms of the Jets, that kind of thing. But remember, they were supposed to have this good defense, and Aaron Glenn comes in, and the defense had kind of fallen apart the year before. Last year, they played the entire season. Yes, Max knew exactly where I was going. He just put together, he wrapped his forefinger around his thumb, putting up the universal sign for zero.
9: Yes.
7: Do you know what I was – you know what I was saying?
9: Zero interceptions last
7: season. Zero interceptions. Zero! They didn't have a single interception on their – that is unbelievable.
9: For a guy who is not only a defensive coach but a defensive backs coach who had interceptions and understands the importance of interceptions, for whatever reason schematically, they could not get in a position to take the football away in that respect.
7: Yeah, and so I think – and again, I don't know this for a fact, but I'm guessing that Aaron Glenn came in and, look, I hope for his sake, he's got good, solid job security, right? That's

0: That's what I'm hoping. Because this is what it looked like to me. Like a coach comes in and says, okay, we'll do it your way. You got your players. Let me see what I can get out of them. And then this year was like, nope, I'm not running it back with this group. So remember, this was supposed to be a Jets team that was built on defense. They traded Sauce Gardner last year.
1: And Quinnen Williams.
0: Quinnen Williams.
2: So the guy who would have probably gotten you that said one interception was traded away for you not to get one.
0: And then you look at their defense, and you know Will McDonald was a guy they just drafted a couple years ago as a first-round pick. He is listed on their depth chart as a second-team guy. So they have, along the defensive line, David Onyemata, new guy. Tavondre Sweat. New guy.
2: Trade.
0: David Bailey, first-round pick. Yeah. New guy. Demario Davis, old new guy. Used to be there. He's back. Joseph Asai, remember him with the Bengals.
2: Uh-huh.
0: New guy. Nashawn Wright, there's your interceptions.
2: There,
0: I think he had one against the Steelers, if I'm not mistaken.
2: Yes, he did.
0: The pass up the left sideline.
2: Yeah.
0: Minkah Fitzpatrick.
2: Yep.
0: New guy. D'Angelo Pons, new guy, might be Jarvis Brownlee at that starting position.
2: Yeah.
0: And then some of the other guys are old new guys like Harrison Phillips, Brendan Stevens from Baltimore.
2: Oh, Harrison went there from Minnesota? Okay.
0: Or
2: Buffalo. He was at both of them.
0: Where was he last year? I thought he was with Minnesota.
2: He was with Minnesota last year. Yes, right, because he was with Buffalo to start his career, went to Minnesota, now he's there.
0: Yeah, so 8, 9, 10 new guys on defense. And we have seen the Steelers try to get some new guys on defense. And by the way, for the people who are thinking, you know, we really ought to rip this team down and, you know,
2: tear it down to the studs.
0: Tear it down to the studs. That's what this looks like.
2: Yeah.
0: You get a veteran like Geno Smith at quarterback, and you get 8 or 9 new starters on defense, and you have 3 or 4 new starters on offense, and no idea where it's going to go, and no idea if you're going to be able to draft the right pieces and get the right pieces in place. But I do think my guess, when you look at these kind of players, like a Demario Davis, for example, that's the kind of veteran guy that you want to bring in and set the attitude that you want. I don't see any possible way you can bring in 8 free agents and have a top-tier defense. Right? Like I can't imagine they can look at this team. And they've got talent. They definitely have talent.
2: Talented guys.
0: There's talent on the team. But I can't imagine they can look at this team and be like, we're good. We made all these changes. Now we're fine. I'm guessing that, yes, they expect to make an improvement, but they're also trying to set a tone, set an attitude for an Aaron Glenn era that just wasn't part of their team last year. That's not the kind of defense he wants.
2: No.
0: And so I think he wants to, again, do I know this? Am I sitting in their meeting rooms? No. As an observer, I'm looking at these players and these names and these type of guys, Minkah Fitzpatrick, who we know about, Tavondre Sweat. They want hardworking, earnest, give you everything you have, no BS kind of players.
2: Physical, too.
0: Physical, that's right.
2: Physical. There's a certain trend with all those guys that they're trying to get physical up front. And, you know, Aaron Glenn, they had offload 2 of what they're considered their premier players on that team because they knew they were not going to be able to utilize the value of those guys right now.
0: Right.
2: So that's why you got to let those guys go, get some compensation.
0: This is no slight on. And let me
2: not a slight
0: on Sauce Gardner and Quinnen Williams.
2: No, they're fantastic.
0: They're the guys you want when you get good.
2: Yeah,
0: but you can't keep them now because you're not going to get good unless you trade them and get a whole bunch of new guys in here.
2: And then you have to pay a whole lot of money the next time around,
0: right?
2: Because by the time they're good, those guys will be up on their contracts,
0: right?
2: So it's like let them go. And let's just build this up from the beginning. Like you said, 8, 9 guys you're bringing in that fit the mold, that don't necessarily break the bank right now, so you can get your system and your culture established.
0: Culture, that's the word. I didn't use that word. I get the sense they're doing a culture reset here.
2: Yeah, they are. I completely agree with you. And you've got to start at the foundation. And no better way than to bring in guys that don't cost as much, but you know what you're getting as far as their personality and what they bring to the table.
0: Yeah, and then, you know, again, they're trying to build that, you know, that sort of mauling lineup front up front. Fashanu at left tackle, we'll see, but Membu

0: Dabo's a guy that is appears to be an ascending young,
1: bullying
0: right tackle. Yeah. I'm sure they would have loved to have kept Elijah Vera Tucker, but you know he's had some health issues. I get the sense that you know we went into last year's game against the Jets thinking, you know, this is going to be to use Abby Kuster's band name, fist fight in the parking lot.
1: Yeah,
0: one of the great names for a band, by the way. Fist fight in the parking lot.
1: I mean, there's nothing leaves zero to the imagination.
0: Abby on the DV morning show.
1: Yeah,
0: her group. So, you know, look, I think that they're trying to, and it wasn't that way at all. It was a high scoring game.
1: Now,
0: a lot of that was because the Jets ran the ball right down the seat of the throats.
1: Yeah.
0: So I think that
1: Breece Hall was all over the place.
0: Yeah. If you're looking for a little, okay, how do we stack up in the trenches kind of game? I think that this is a good test for the Steelers front. Both fronts, the offensive front and the defensive front. Max, I think this will be, you know, you're going to get effort, attitude, and some talent from this Jets team up front.
1: To run or not to run? That is the question and the answer.
0: Uh-huh. To run.
1: Yeah. Well,
0: no. The answer.
1: Can they run
0: or
1: can they defend the run?
0: Oh, yeah. I got you. Okay.
1: So both of those need to be answered.
0: Right.
1: And both of those are the questions. So, yeah.
0: And appropriate for this conversation because William Shakespeare, Bill, of course, was the first ever player drafted in Steelers history. Bill Shakespeare. Didn't sign with the team.
1: Oh, in the first
0: ever NFL draft, yeah.
1: Oh, wow.
0: Bill Shakespeare. Didn't sign with it. He wouldn't have fit in here.
1: Nah, he wouldn't have.
0: So you know, he has, of course, maybe the most famous line in Shakespeare history is to be or not to be. That is the question, right?
1: Uh-huh.
0: Well, if you're in Pittsburgh, it's not to be. Because they just dropped the verb to, you know, the car needs washed.
1: Yeah.
0: You know, the lawn needs mowed. In a lot of other places, the car needs to be washed. The lawn needs to be. So if William Shakespeare...
1: He
0: brought up that question in Pittsburgh, it's not to be, of course.
1: Yeah, it's not
0: to be. That's not a question. We know the answer.
1: We know the answer, and why would he need to add the extra words?
0: A lot of Shakespeare ties. Max bringing the Shakespeare. A lot of Shakespeare ties here to Pittsburgh.
1: Oh, raining again.
0: I think it's just going to be a fun game to see what happens up front, Max.
1: It's going to be a fun game, I think, in general, to see how this team responds from one week to the next. Where's the growth?
0: Right.
1: That's what I'm looking for. I want to see, can you be as good, if not better, the next time we take the field at Acrisure?
0: Yes.
1: Can you get four plays better from the previous game? Can you get eight more plays of opportunity more this game because of what you did from the first game? And what were you going to do with those things? Comes down to that run game for the offensive line. Are you going to figure out how to plug up the backside, weak side A-gap block? Are you going to not give up sacks?
0: Mm-hmm.
1: Right? Defensively, are you going to keep getting knocked back and creating holes up the middle? Or are you going to attack the guy downhill and push and create a new line of scrimmage? That's what I want to see. Safeties, excellent job. Keep doing what you're doing. You know, when they spill, you fill. When there's an alleyway opportunity, don't turn down. When there's an opportunity across the middle of the field, make a play on the ball. Corners, play inside out, right? Don't get any holding penalties. Play your game. Tight ends, catch the ball. Middle of the field is now open for business.
0: Mm-hmm.
1: So if you have a shot, you get open, be ready. Young guys, next man up. It's not just about DK and Michael Pittman. We have other spots to fill. Who is going to take, not be given, who's going to take a spot? Jeremy Menard is trying to take a spot.
0: Mm-hmm.
1: Max Erleman's trying to take a spot.
0: Mm-hmm.
1: Caden Wiegen's trying to learn and take a spot because he knows that he needs to be more valuable than just a kick returner.
0: Right.
1: So a lot of different storylines. I'm just excited about what the growth looks like from one game to the next.
0: And so, yes, we're gonna get to some of the specific players in a moment. But let's hear from Mike McCarthy from this morning because he was asked that question. What kind of steps? This is so general, broad. You know, sort of a broad view of what he expects and hopes for in his team going from preseason game number one to preseason game number two.
2: Going from game one to game two, what are you looking for most?
3: Take a step. You know, clearly, you know, there'll be a message. I'll wait till all the information's in. Wednesday's practice. This was an important practice. This was a practice I was looking forward to today. Yesterday was our last install practice. our mental evaluation, the MAs and MEs, was a

0: lowest of the training camp, so, you know, we're making progress. I felt really good coming off the field yesterday. The intensity was where it needed to be. So, you know, I just want to, you know, get that, you know, get that that work on Wednesday in the can, and then I'll make it clear what, you know, what the next step is that we're looking to take as a football team. So we talked about establishing the play style, you know, the Steeler way, and, you know, it's been in place here since the 70s, you know, so I thought our guys, you know, took that to the field last week, but now we need more discipline with it. So, I mean, that will definitely be part of the message. You know, we had to, you know, that many, you know, personal fouls. You can't win a game with that type of performance in the area of penalties. So, you know, so that'll be part of the message as we go in the game Friday.
1: Two more.
2: Yeah, he called the amount of penalties outrageous during yesterday's
3: great word.
2: Yesterday's press conference.
3: Great word.
2: That's generally what they're going to try to do. How about specific players and who needs to step up for the Steelers? That's what we're going to discuss next when we continue in the locker room here on the Steelers Audio Network.
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